0: surroundings growing up, which he didn't notice because, as the title says, it was home to us. McCartney plays almost all the instruments on the album himself with the help of producer Andrew Watt. The Boys of Dungeon Lane is out on Friday. 11:30 news time. It is now 4:59.
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5: Good afternoon. This is Wednesday, May 27th. Thanks for joining us. I'm John Ackerbitt.
0: And I'm Maria Vinca. We have 19 degrees, mainly sunny here in Vancouver. Here's what's coming up in your drive at 5.
5: The BC government says a controversial overdose prevention site proposed for downtown Vancouver will not proceed, citing concerns from the community and neighboring businesses.
6: BC's liquefied natural gas industry has received a $10 billion boost.
7: A late-night homicide in Langley is leaving more questions than answers as investigators continue to search for suspects.
8: A tragic outcome to a chaotic vehicle ramming incident in Vancouver's West End 2 weeks ago. A family of a senior victim is now left grieving.
9: Montreal Canadiens, Carolina Hurricanes, Game 4, Eastern Conference Final tonight. The Habs trying to avoid falling behind 3-1. Sports at 15.
5: Small businesses in BC are at a competitive disadvantage, according to the Canadian Federation of Independent Business, due to rising taxes. Business at 26.
0: It's 5:01.
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10: John Maria, we got a crash in Vancouver's Marple neighborhood. This is southbound on Granville Street before Park Drive. It's blocking the left and middle lanes as well as the northbound right lane. So please pass with caution in either direction. Southbound is backed up from West 49th Avenue. Northbound is against the rush, so delays are minimal. Just backed up from West 60th Avenue. And at the intersection, there are minimal delays for west and east as well. Can't see if crews are on scene. If anything has changed, give us a call hands-free, start or pound 1130. And now with more from the 1130 Rogers Xfinity Internet Traffic Center, here's Alex Kerrigan.
11: Thank you very much, Captain. Super Safe Disposal Traffic Patrol. Just want to clean one thing up over in Surrey. That situation on 152 southbound at Highway 10. Yeah, the left lane has reopened, so it's looking a lot better through the area if you detour to get over to 148th, but there's no need to detour anymore. You're actually a lot busier north of that at 152 at 64th Avenue. Ongoing road work, of course, has got westbound and northbound very busy right now. Now, it's very busy through the lower mainland, but we're a little low on crashes or stalls, but we're heavy on volume. Upper levels eastbound slow from Westview to the Ironworkers. Highway 1 quite slow through Vancouver and Burnaby. Almost all of it eastbound. Westbound delays exist too from Boundary to the base of the Ironworkers. Portman's fine. Highway 1 as you work your way into Abbotsford. It's still a bit busy from 248 up to 264. And I do want to touch on the Golden Ears Bridge. Kind of here again, there again. Well, here it is. Northbound delays all the way through the bridge and also quite busy on low heat eastbound leading up to really about 203rd. After that, free and clear. You see it, you call it in. It's star or pound 1130, but it's safe and hands-free. And traffic is brought to you by Shannon Oaks. Discover the perfect blend of luxury and home today with Shannon Oaks Vancouver, where grace meets comfort. For more information, head to shannonoaks.com. We're heading to the Penfold Roofing and Solar Weather Center. It's meteorologist Carl Lamb.
12: Definitely a warm day out there today across Metro Vancouver. Highs are between 19 to 24 degrees with lots of sunshine and a northwesterly wind that's pretty light, up to about 20 kilometers per hour. A bit breezier right by the coast. And then for tonight, it's mainly clear with a low of 12.
11: And down at the airport, still looking pretty sunny at 19 degrees.
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3: 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Developing story.
5: Well, the province says the controversial overdose prevention site set to open in downtown Vancouver will not proceed at this time.
0: Health Minister Josie Osborne says she listened to concerns from the community and neighboring businesses and says the province will work to address them before any site proceeds. And the planned site on Helmkin between Burrard and Hornby would replace a mobile site currently operating in the area. Earlier this month, Vancouver Mayor Ken Sim said that he would, quote, use all tools available to block the new site from opening.
5: It's being called a history-making deal. 1130's Amy Beeman reports the federal government announcing a massive liquefied natural gas agreement worth billions of dollars.
6: Federal Natural Resources Minister Tim Hodgson made the announcement in Vancouver this morning. He says a German state-owned utility has agreed to buy up to 1 million tons of LNG a year from a proposed facility north of Prince Rupert.
4: Building these projects will create good Canadian careers. They will advance Indigenous reconciliation, and they generate the revenue to pay for things we care about as Canadians.
6: Hodgson says the deal is worth $10 billion, but it isn't expected to kick in for at least 5 years. I'm Amy Beeman.
0: 1130 News time, it's 5:05. We have 19 degrees, mainly sunny here in Vancouver. Your drive at 5 continues. One person is dead after a shooting last night in Langley. 1130's Ben Bugera is hearing from homicide investigators who say the victim was known to police and his killing appears to be targeted.
7: And calls first came into Mounties just after 11:30 after a report of shots fired on Bride and Crescent not far from 200th Street. Police arrived to a condo complex in the area and found the man suffering from severe injuries. He died on scene despite efforts to save him. Sergeant Frida Fong is with the Integrated Homicide Investigation Team. She says investigators are now canvassing the area to try and piece together what happened and find who may be responsible.
13: We are following up on multiple leads as per witness and video evidence at this time. However, we are still verifying the information.
7: Now, just 10 days ago, there was another targeted shooting in the same area. IHIT isn't saying if there's a link between the two, but both are believed to have happened at the same building. I'm Ben Bugera.
5: A senior on a mobility scooter struck in a chaotic vehicle ramming incident in the West End 2 weeks ago has now died of their injuries. 1130 Sydney Parker is hearing from their grieving family.
8: Loved ones shared in an online post saying, quote, on May 24th, Johnny Suds took his last breath. They add, quote, our family is grieving. We are okay, but we are grieving. A growing memorial now stands at Comox and Butte Streets in honor of the victim. Vancouver Police Constable Darren Wong describes the call officers received on May 15th.
14: So police were called on May 15th for a call of an erratic driver, and this was taking place on Comox Street, I believe between Butte and Thurlow, so in the west end of downtown.
8: The 75-year-old victim was riding a mobility scooter when he was struck and was rushed to hospital in critical condition. Wong says the final crash destroyed the police vehicle and flipped the suspect's Jeep on its side, injuring two officers and a recruitment officer. 34-year-old Tad Bally is currently charged with 4 counts of dangerous operation of a motor vehicle causing bodily harm. He remains in custody. I'm Sydney Parker.
0: Mounties and Chilliwack are out with a reminder to keep your homes locked after an uptick in break and enters in recent weeks. Between May 3rd and May 16th, the RCMP identified 15 such cases. Only 4 involved forced entry, which means the rest happened through unlocked homes. You're encouraged to remove any valuables from plain view, lock your cars regardless where they're parked, and secure your garages. Police also recommend arranging mail pickup or asking a trusted neighbor to monitor your property while on vacation.
5: The latest trends show British Columbians have been drinking less alcohol in recent years, but still consume an average of 8.8 standard drinks per week, higher than the national average.
15: It's well above the recommended 1 to 2 standard drinks per week to avoid most alcohol-related risks to health. Deputy Provincial Health Officer Dr. Martin Lavoie says alcohol also creates societal risks.
16: Impaired driving has a pattern, and we're seeing that more frequently in males, and the pattern is towards the younger generations. It's very significant, the difference between males and females, or in males it's it's much, much higher.
15: The report offers recommendations to government to help make people more aware about the health risks of alcohol and implement changes at the point of sale, such as requiring warning labels on packaging and adjusting the price of alcohol so that it's based on alcohol content rather than volume.
16: Aligning the price and the quantity that people purchase, and so would actually definitely reduce the harms caused by alcohol.
15: I'm Reynaldo Suarez.
3: Everything Vancouver.
0: And it's a tactic equivalent to throwing the kitchen sink. But two local celebrities say that they have been approached to join a bid to keep the Whitecaps in Vancouver. Singer Michael Bublé and property brother Drew Scott told the Canadian Press that they were approached and want the team to stay, but have not officially joined any potential ownership groups. And the team has been for sale for 2 years with the current owner, citing limitations of control and revenue with BC Place. An American group has also put in a bid to move the team to Las Vegas.
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5: In a minute, a check of traffic and weather together on the ones. 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
10: Excuse me, John. Cruiser on scene to this crash on Granville Street near Park Drive in Vancouver. This is blocking the southbound left and center lanes before the intersection. But good news, the fire truck here has left, so northbound is now fully open. No lane closures in that direction. Southbound, you are slow from West 53rd with just the one lane getting through. Northbound from West 61st with that visual distraction. And by the way, the westbound right lane on Park Drive is closed for nearby construction, so you can only turn left at the intersection. And now with more from the 1130 Rogers Xfinity Internet Traffic Center. Here's Alex Kerrigan.
11: Great stuff, Kyle, from the Super Safe Disposal Traffic Patrol. Thank you very much. Now, elsewhere through the Lower Mainland, on some of the major routes, no stalls, no crashes, but so many delays on Wednesday on 512. We're looking at some big delays going down the cut, upper levels from Lonsdale to the Ironworkers Bridge Deck. Highway 1 quite slow, First Avenue leading up to right around Spross Street. You know, I wouldn't call that a big delay. It's kind of typical. Westbound is pretty slow from about Boundary to the base of the Ironworkers. Portman Bridge is fine. Getting into Abbotsford, really not so bad. It's a pretty big delay on the Golden Ears Bridge. Just volume turned up. Golden Ears Bridge, northbound all the way to the north end. Looking quite slow as well in the Queensboro. Alice Fraser's is fine, but Queensboro, very busy 91A northbound leading up to it. And the Massey Tunnel southbound is fully recovered, but northbound delays at the south end. And you're a little spotty as well, 99 southbound coming through Delta and into South Surrey. Anything else, you know what to do. Star or pound 1130. 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Let's go to the Penfold Roofing and Solar Weather Center and check in with meteorologist Carl Lamb.
12: A bright and sunny Wednesday across Metro Vancouver. Highs are between 19 to 24 degrees, and that humidity is still very manageable. So the Humidex is not much of a factor today, and it will be a bit breezier right by the water to keep things feeling a bit fresher. Down to an overnight low of 12, and then for tomorrow, it's even warmer. Sunshine, highs are between 21 to 26 for your Thursday.
11: Down at the airport, it's 19 degrees.
5: Thank you, Alex. Up next in sports with Marcus Fitzgerald. Just about to get underway. Game 4 of the NHL's Eastern Conference Final between the Hurricanes and the Habs.
1: Almost time, John. In fact, anthems just about right now. So real close on Sportsnet, CBC. We'll get into that and more. Some baseball, too. It's on the way in just a minute.
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5: We have sunshine and 20 degrees in Vancouver. Good afternoon. I'm John Ackerman.
0: And I'm Maria Vinka. Here's what's happening right now.
5: A German utility has signed an agreement to buy 1 million tons of liquefied natural gas from a yet-to-be-built LNG facility in northern BC, a $10 billion project.
0: The Integrated Homicide Investigation Team has been called to Langley, the site of a deadly shooting late last night. The victim is a man in his 40s. Police believe this was targeted.
5: And the BC government says a controversial overdose prevention site proposed for downtown Vancouver will not proceed, citing concerns from the community and neighboring businesses. It's 5:15. That's time for 1130 News Radio Sports from Sportsnet 650, your home of the Canucks. It's Marcus Fitzgerald.
1: John Ackerman, Canes and the Habs, Eastern Conference Final, Game 4. Montreal's been heavily outshot over the course of this whole series. Maybe one reason they're down 2-1. They also haven't had good luck in overtime, as we know. Carolina's won back-to-back OT games in this matchup. It's just getting underway on Sportsnet and CBC. We'll have eyes on it for you here tonight. As for the Canucks, nothing official yet on the coaching situation. Seems like we're all waiting on Matty Malhotra. So it's time to speculate on why it's taking so long. NHL insider Frank Saravalli this morning on Sportsnet 650.
24: What the vision is part of it, Matty Malhotra filling out his staff, as you know, a clean slate and bench. I mean, there's probably lots of layers to it. I can't imagine that the negotiation part of it is what's holding this up.
1: Memorial Cup, it's an all-dub matchup tonight in Kelowna. The Everett Silver Tips facing the host team, the Rockets. If the Tips win, they're off to the semifinal. If the Rockets win, there's a tiebreaker tomorrow, and then it gets complicated and messy. Baseball, Blue Jays over the Marlins 2-1 to wrap that series. Toronto will get back to it tomorrow in Baltimore against the Orioles on Sportsnet. The Mariners swept the A's in Sacramento, so Seattle sitting first in the AL West, a half game up on the A's. Seattle's still one game under 500, so that gives you an idea of what the AL West looks like right now. Sports at 15 and 45 past every hour, anytime. 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
5: China's foreign minister set to arrive in Canada tomorrow for the first visit of its kind in a decade.
8: Wang Yi is scheduled to spend 3 days in Canada on a visit that will include meetings with both the Prime Minister and Foreign Affairs Minister Anita Anand. Wang and Anand are expected to discuss the recently updated Canada-China strategic partnership, trade, investment, and global security. The last time a Chinese foreign minister visited Canada was 2016. Relations between the two countries deteriorated after Canada arrested a Chinese tech executive for the U.S. in 2018, and China then detained two Canadians. The relationship has recently thawed, and International Trade Minister Maninder Sidhu says this visit is a positive sign. Jason White, The Canadian Press.
5: Stephen Guilbeault confirming he will step down as a Liberal member of Parliament this summer. Speaking in the House of Commons today, the Trudeau-era environment minister says he'll be leaving the job with a sense of pride in what he's accomplished.
13: There are many reasons that lead people to enter politics. In my case, it was a desire to pursue my quest for a better environment, for the fight against climate change, for nature protection. These 7 years, intense, demanding, and deeply meaningful, have been among the most formative of my life.
5: Guilbeault looking to be fighting back tears as he thanked his family, friends, staff, volunteers, and constituents. In a minute, another check of traffic and weather together on the ones. Kyle has eyes on a crash on Granville. 1130 News Time, 520.
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5: It's 5:21 with the 11:30 News Radio Super Safe Disposal Traffic Patrol. Now, Kyle, you were going to talk about a crash on Granville down in Marpole, but in the time since I teased it, it's been cleared.
10: That is correct, John. Just seconds before we came to air, that cleared from the left and center lanes, Granville Street southbound before Park Drive. That lasted for over 30 minutes. The northbound left lane was also blocked at some point, too. So now it's just all volume on Granville Street. It is southbound to Park Drive is crawling from West 55th. 57th Avenue eastbound, by the way, I guess for those trying to turn right here, is backed up from Adara. So just a heads up if you're heading that direction. Northbound is just waiting for the light to turn green at Park Drive, backed up now from West 60th Avenue. And again, Park Drive westbound, the right lane, right turn lane for that matter, is closed for nearby construction, so you can only turn left. And now with more from the 1130 Rogers Xfinity Internet Traffic Center, here's Alex Kerrigan.
11: Great stuff, Cop. I'm the Super Safe Disposal Traffic Patrol. Thank you very much. Now, elsewhere, I mean, the volume's turned up everywhere, but you don't have too many crashes. So Starbound 1130 if you're stuck in something. Earlier problem on the Lionsgate Bridge, long gone. Taylor Way, Cap Road, still getting pushed up to about the upper level, so big delays through the area, and double check in here. here. Yeah, still one lane southbound, so that's a problem. Upper levels eastbound, dense from Lonsdale all the way to the Ironworkers Bridge. Deck Highway 1, eastbound's not as bad. You're a little slow from Hastings leading up to about Willingdon. Westbound is still busy from Boundary to the base of the bridge as well. Portman is great. Heavy delays out of the Queensboro, but it's just that, just heavy delays. Marineway eastbound is slow from Burn Road all the way on. Westbound Stewart's Way pushed back all the way to about 3rd. And then northbound delays on the 91A, not to be ignored. The Alice Braves is fine. It's just a little busy in the east-west connector, eastbound merging on into the Massey Tunnel. Predictably, it is northbound at the south end where 5 lanes come together into 1. Anything else, give me a call. Star Pound 1130. Jumpstart is building soccer pitches across Canada so more kids have places to play. Learn more at jumpstart.canadiantire.ca as we go to the Penfold Roofing and Solar Weather Center with meteorologist Carl Lamb.
2: A bright and sunny Wednesday across Metro Vancouver. Highs are between 19 to 24 degrees, and that humidity is still very manageable. So the Humidex is not much of a factor today, and it will be a bit breezier right by the water to keep things feeling a bit fresher. Down to an overnight low of 12, and then for tomorrow, it's even warmer. Sunshine, highs are between 21 to 26 for your Thursday.
11: 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Down at the airport, still 19 degrees.
9: 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Our top story for your drive at 5, the BC government says a controversial overdose prevention site proposed for downtown Vancouver will not proceed as planned, citing concerns from the community and neighboring businesses. Those details and our other top stories coming up at 5:30 as your drive at 5 continues. It's 5:24. Donald Trump continues to look for a deal to end the war in Iran. Our Phil Martino has the latest from the White House, where the U.S. president spoke at a cabinet meeting today.
26: Donald Trump says the talks with Iran are going very well.
12: They are starting to give us the things that they have to give us. And if they do, that's great. And if they won't, then the man on my left is going to finish him off.
26: Now, the man the U.S. president was referring to was Secretary of Defense Pete Hegseth. As for easing sanctions on Iran to allow it to sell its crude to market.
12: No, we're not talking about any easing of sanctions or giving money. No sanctions, no money, no nothing. We have control of money that they claim is theirs. We'll keep control of that money. When they behave properly and when they do what's right, we'll let them have their money.
26: This morning, Iranian State TV released the initial details of a supposed memorandum of understanding with the U.S. I'm Phil Martino.
9: Donald Trump trying to keep Ebola outside of the United States with a plan to send exposed Americans to Kenya,
15: where a U.S. treatment center will be set up, according to administration officials. An American doctor working in Congo, where health officials report more than 220 suspected Ebola deaths, was sent to Germany for treatment after contracting it. Secretary of State Marco Rubio.
18: We cannot and will not allow any cases of Ebola to enter the United States.
15: In 2014, Dr. Craig Spencer came back to the U.S. after treating Ebola patients in Africa, his life saved at a New York hospital.
19: Not even being willing to consider Americans who may have been exposed to Ebola back to the United States is a moral abdication of what this country owes its own.
15: The Trump administration banning travel here from affected countries and only letting U.S. citizens enter through select airports where they will screen them. I'm Julie Walker.
9: Back in this country, the Transportation Safety Board says a pilot missed important steps on a checklist during maintenance before a fatal accident. One worker was injured, another killed by the tail rotor of the helicopter at the airport in Smithers in 2023. The board's report found the pilot had been distracted from maintenance operations by using his cell phone in the cockpit. The report says one of the helicopter's pedals was engaged when it was started, and the chopper began rotating quickly, striking the maintenance workers. Business after this.
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22: Despite a slump in consumer confidence, surging prices for jet fuel, and sharply higher airfares, American Airlines says it continues to see strong demand for travel, both domestic and international, and it expects to make the same level of profit this year as it did last year before the war in Iran began. Now on Wall Street, all-time closing highs today for the Dow, the Nasdaq, and the S&P 500, but just barely. After mixed signals out of Tehran and then Washington about terms of a peace deal between the U.S. and Iran and who will control the Strait of Hormuz. Despite all that, the Dow today rose 183 points. The Nasdaq was up 18, the S&P added 1. Oil was down 5% to under $89 a barrel. And Americans may be living on the moon sooner than you think. The head of NASA says he'll begin building a moon base with nearly monthly robotic landings starting next year. And by the time the first astronauts land on the moon again in 2028, a permanent base will be waiting for them. Tom Busby, Bloomberg Radio.
5: BC small businesses are at a growing competitive disadvantage compared to their provincial and American counterparts, according to the Canadian Federation of Independent Business. Businesses in BC are experiencing newly expanded PST on professional services, high labor costs, and an uncertain trade environment. Well, the cost of doing business here is already high and rising. The group is asking the EB government to reduce the small business tax rate to zero over the next 4 years. Other provinces like Ontario, Quebec, and Newfoundland and Labrador have already lowered their rates. BC's has not seen a reduction in the small business tax rate in almost 10 years, while Manitoba's tax rate is zero. On the market watch, the TSX down 241 points today, weighed down by losses in the basic materials sector. The Canadian dollar down as well, trading at 72.3 cents U.S. 11:30 news time, now 5:29.
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29: Good afternoon. Thank you so much for joining us. It's Wednesday, May 27th. I'm Maria Vinca.
5: I'm John Ackerman. Sunshine and 20 degrees in Vancouver. Here's what's coming up in your Drive at 5.
29: Planned overdose prevention site for the downtown east side at the center of controversy will not open after all, after the province reversed course.
30: It's being called a $10 billion shot in the arm for BC's liquefied natural gas industry.
31: A shooting in downtown Langley has prompted a homicide investigation, with neighbors saying they're shaken by the spike in crime around their home.
32: Family and friends are devastated after the vehicle ramming incident in Vancouver's West End 2 weeks ago ended in tragedy.
33: Fully underway now in Montreal, game four of the Eastern Conference Final. The Canadiens and the Hurricanes. Montreal trying to avoid falling behind 3 games to one. Sports at 45.
29: Prime Minister Mark Carney wants to beef up our Air Force against new security threats like hypersonic missiles. Business at 56.
5: It's 5:31.
29: Now to the 11:30 News Radio Super Safe Disposal Traffic Patrol, checking out the iron workers. Here's Kyle Balzer.
10: That's right, Maria and John. And Highway 1 is crawling in both directions to the bridge. Westbound is backed up from Willingdon in Burnaby to the south end. You're sitting from Lonsdale on the upper levels and busy at all the major merges on the north shore. That includes Main Street eastbound from the Cargill Overpass and Grand Boulevard northbound from 15th Street. And starting tonight at 9 p.m., overnight construction will have southbound down to just one lane, the left lane across the bridge into Vancouver. So a heads up if you commute over the ironworkers after 9 p.m. And now with more from the 11:30 Rogers Xfinity Internet Traffic Center, here's Alex Kerrigan.
11: Thank you very much, Kyle, from the Super Safe Disposal Traffic Patrol. Now elsewhere, Portman is fine. Highway 1 is to work your way all the way into Abbotsford. You got a bit of an eastbound delay from about 248 to 264 westbound. Kind of spotty here and there as well. We had a situation over in Surrey as well, 152 southbound, right by Highway 10. It's been clear for a long time, but worry about some roadwork delays over at 152 52nd at 64th Avenue. You're way busier here, especially northbound and westbound for the time being. Around this area, speaking of 64th Avenue, pretty busy in front of 128th. We don't have that one yet. You want to call that in? Star or pound 1130. You're a little busy at the Massey Tunnel, northbound at the south end. Five lanes into one will do that. You're also busy on 99 southbound between Ladner Trunk Road all the way up to the rail overpass. If that's a new thing, you know what to do. But the Alice Fraser Bridge is fine. East-West Connector, not so bad. Heavy delay for the Queensboro, but of course, and again, it's star or pound 1130. There's a problem. 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We're in the Penfolds Roofing and Solar Weather Center with meteorologist Carl Lamb.
2: Enjoy the bright, beautiful sunshine today across Metro Vancouver. Highs are between 19 to 24 degrees, and there is that light northwesterly wind up to about 20 kilometers per hour, and it's just a little bit gustier right by the coast. And then for tonight, under a clear sky, your low is 12.
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29: BC's health minister has now reversed course on a proposed overdose prevention site in Vancouver's downtown core.
5: Josie Osborne says the province will not be going ahead with a new site set to open on Helmkin between Burrard and Hornby. The site receiving major public backlash from community groups, businesses, and even the mayor. Ken Simmet said earlier this month that the city, residents, and local stakeholders were not adequately engaged before the plan was pushed ahead. In the meantime, the province says a mobile overdose prevention site will continue operating in the area for the time being.
29: A German state-owned utility has agreed to a 20-year deal to buy millions of tons of BC liquefied natural gas.
30: Natural Resources Minister Tim Hodgson says the LNG will come from a proposed facility near Prince Rupert. In his announcement made in Vancouver this morning, Hodgson pointed out what makes Canada attractive.
7: We have a reliable democracy. We have impressive Indigenous leadership. And we have access to three oceans on which to ship our goods to the world. And increasingly, Canada is something even more valuable than all of these things. We have trust.
30: That's a shot at the U.S. under the Trump administration and all its tariffs and levies on countries around the world. The deal, worth $10 billion, is expected to start in the early 2030s. I'm Amy Beeman.
5: 11:30 news time, 5:35, mainly sunny, 20 degrees in Vancouver. And your drive at 5 continues. The Integrated Homicide Investigation Team has been called in after a deadly shooting in downtown Langley late last night. 11:30's Ben Bouguer reports police have been canvassing the area looking for clues and leads on potential suspects.
31: The incident happened on Bryden Crescent just off 200th Street around 11:30 when police got a report of gunshots. First responders found the man, and despite efforts to keep him alive, he didn't survive and died on scene. Louise Chalard lives in the building where the shooting happened and says the incident was shocking.
8: There's a lot of children here. There's a lot of activity in front of the building, and there's all kinds of people. They're always entering our building and this building over here, and I was shocked and surprised to hear that there was a shooting.
31: Police can't say if the homicide is linked to another non-fatal shooting less than 2 weeks ago in the same area, but IHIT believes both incidents happened in the same complex. IHIT says the victim in this latest case was known to police, and it's still not clear whether the shooting was related to gang activity. I'm Ben Bouguera.
29: A victim of a dramatic crash in Vancouver's West End 2 weeks ago has died. 11:30, Sydney Parker has more from police and the victim's family.
32: The 75-year-old man who identified him as Johnny Suds, a beloved father and grandfather. Friends describe him as very kind, evident by the memorial that has been set up on the site of the incident. His family says, quote, Johnny's giant sense of humor was present until the end. Vancouver police were called to reports the driver of a Jeep was acting erratically in the West End on May 15th. Constable Darren Wong is speaking for Vancouver police.
12: So the erratic driver was driving up on the sidewalk, hitting random objects. People were diving out of the way to evade this erratic driver. But unfortunately, a senior citizen who was on an electric scooter was unable to evade the suspect and was struck. Because of that, himself and two police officers were transported to the hospital.
32: Both officers officers in the flipped police cruiser were released the same day. Police say 34-year-old Tad Bally is facing four counts of dangerous operation of a vehicle. He remains in custody. I'm Sydney Parker.
5: Chilliwack RCMP warning you to lock your doors after an increase in break and enters in that city. Mounties say 15 homes were broken into between May 3rd and the 16th, but only four of those were forced entries. Officers are asking you to make sure your doors, windows, and cars are locked to prevent theft. RCMP say officers will continue walking the streets in targeted areas of the city to identify any offenders.
29: People in BC are drinking less compared to recent years, but it's still more than the national average.
10: Health officials say British Columbians are drinking an average of 8.8 standard drinks per week. Here's Deputy Provincial Health Officer Dr. Martin Lavoie.
9: So, for example, in Canada, alcohol is linked to about 7,000 new cancers, or new cancer cases, I should say, each year. And so that includes breast and colon, but also there's also a longer list of things.
10: The Canadian Center on Substance Use and Addiction says keeping it under two drinks a week will help reduce risk. Meanwhile, elderly males or seniors are consuming quite a bit more, around 15 standard drinks per week. Dr. Lavoie says there is a promising development.
9: Youth is actually drinking less overall and also initiating a bit later in life.
10: Now, the new report looks at six recommendations at reducing alcohol harms in BC, from implementing minimum unit pricing, which essentially charges consumers based on alcohol content, to adopting warning labels for alcohol. I'm Reynaldo Suarez.
3: Everything Vancouver.
5: Some big news for soccer fans in the city, and we're not talking about the FIFA World Cup for a change. BC's very own Michael Bublé and property brother Drew Scott say they've been approached to help keep the Whitecaps in Vancouver. The pair telling the Canadian press they support the idea of keeping the Caps in town, but neither is committed to joining an ownership group. The club has been on the block since 2024, with the current owners noting several issues, including a lack of control at BC Place. An American-based group has put forth an offer to move the team to Las Vegas.
29: Still to come, the 1130 News Radio Border Report.
5: It's 539.
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11: Thank you very much. Taking a quick peek over at the border. Now we have a bit of a delay at the PSAR crossing, three lanes southbound and a 30-minute wait. Pack crossing is two lanes and a 10-minute delay. Aldergrove and Sumas, one lane and no delay expected. All the times that are right out were southbound. Looking at the northbound times now, can't see anything. Less than five across the board. You could always double check on the website, vancouver.citynews.ca/border.
29: Thanks so much, Alex. Your traffic and weather is together next, including the latest at the Ironworkers. It's 540.
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29: 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Here is
0: Kyle Walter.
10: Thank you, Maria. And looks like we have a vehicle incident of sorts on Highway 1 in West Vancouver. It appears to be westbound between Capilano Road and Taylor Way, and traffic is crawling along the upper levels from Edgemont Boulevard at the moment. So what's going on here exactly? We actually don't have a camera facing this direction, so please give us a call hands-free, star or pound 1130 with that update. In the other direction, you're slow from Lonsdale down the cut all the way to the Ironworkers Memorial Bridge. And now with more from the 1130 Rogers Xfinity Internet Traffic Center, here's Alex Kerrigan.
11: Thank you very much, Cop, from the Super State Disposal Traffic Patrol. We are not seeing much going on in the Portman eastbound delays as you work your way into Langley. You get a little heavier, really both directions between 240th and 264th. Of course, there's ongoing road work happening here. We work our way over to the Queensboro. It's been a busy spot all day. No crashes, no stalls, but Marine eastbound pushback to Burn. Stewart's westbound pushback all the way to about 3rd. And then northbound delays south end of the 91A. It looks like around the Starlight Casino is the end of the line. Of course, it's busy at the Massey Tunnel northbound at the south end. A lot of traffic coming into 1 southbound. There are no delays. And, I mean, you're a little busy on 99 southbound, but I don't think there's a situation here. You're just going to be a little slower than usual after Ladder Trunk Road up to the 91 overpass. If you do see something going on, feel free to call that in. Safe and hands-free. Let me know, let Kyle know, and we'll let everyone else know. Star Pound 1130. 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Central City Fun Park in Surrey. Let's go to the Penfolds Roofing and Solar Weather Center and check in with meteorologist Carl Lamb.
1: Winds will be a little more noticeable right by the coast, but otherwise they're rather light today, and it's sunny. Highs are between 19 to 24 degrees, and then tonight it's clear with a low of 12. No fog to be concerned about for tonight. Then for tomorrow, sunshine. Highs are between 21 to 26 as you get out towards East Vancouver, Burnaby, Maple Ridge, and Port Moody.
11: And down at the airport, yeah, it got to 20 degrees.
0: Thanks so much, Alex. Coming up next in sports with Marcus Fitzgerald, underway game 4 in the Eastern Conference Final between the Montreal Canadiens and the Hurricanes.
2: Indeed, Maria, not quite a must-win for the Habs, but pretty close against Carolina tonight. We'll get into some of those details and more coming up in just a minute.
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0: 20 degrees and sunny here in Vancouver. Good afternoon. I'm Maria Vinka.
5: I'm John Ackerman. Here are the top stories we're following for your Drive at 5.
0: Planned overdose prevention site for the downtown east side of the center of controversy will not open after all after the province reversed course.
5: A 75-year-old man struck in a dramatic vehicle ramming incident in the West End 2 weeks ago has now died in the hospital. A 34-year-old suspect remains in custody.
0: And still ahead,
25: Donald Trump continues to look for an off-ramp from the war in Iran.
26: They are starting to give us the things that they have to give us.
25: He says the talks are going very well.
0: It is now time for sports from SportsCenter 50, the home of the Canucks. Here's Marcus Fitzgerald.
2: Maria Vinka, Hurricanes, and the Montreal Canadiens. Game 4 of the Eastern Conference Final in the Stanley Cup playoffs. Carolina's outshot Montreal. That's been a story in this series. 7-2 so far on the shot clock. But on the board that actually matters, no score yet, even as they play at 4-on-4 on Sportsnets and on CBC. Canes win. They go up 3-1. Montreal wins. It's a tie series and a best of 3. Game 5 back in Carolina on Friday. Of course, both of these teams battling to get to the Cup Final, where the Vegas Golden Knights are waning that stunning sweep of the Colorado Avalanche last night. As for the Canucks, nothing official yet on the coaching situation. Seems like we're waiting on Manny Melholtra and waiting and waiting. NHL insider Frank Saravalli this morning on Sportsnet 650.
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2: Baseball, Blue Jays over the Marlins 2-1 to wrap that series today. Toronto will get back to it tomorrow in Baltimore. Seattle Mariners swept the A's in Sacramento. The M's are actually in first place right now in the AL West, despite being one game under 500. Gives you an idea what that division actually is. 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
0: Welcome back. Former Environment Minister Stephen Guilbeault has confirmed he will be stepping down.

0: Well, clearly there's a lot of pressure on our transit workers. Wages are an issue. Retention of maintenance workers is an issue. We're actually talking about washrooms for transit operators at the bargaining table in 2026, which is frankly ridiculous, but unfortunately we have to discuss it.
1: The two sides head to the bargaining table again on Monday. Coming up in just over a minute, we have your traffic and weather together on the ones, including the latest on a crash in West Vancouver. It's 5:50.
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1: 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What's going on with that crash in West Vancouver, Kyle?
7: Well, we can confirm, Maria, that this is a single vehicle crash along the upper levels in West Van. Thank you very much for all the phone calls, by the way. This is blocking the westbound right lane after Capilano Road, and crews are on scene, including a fire truck. Westbound is very dense. You are crawling from Westview at the moment, and you're even spilling back onto Cap Road northbound all the way from West 21st. So a heads up if you're heading that direction out of West Van. And no delays for eastbound on Highway 1. That's further ahead at Lonsdale as you crawl down the cut for the iron workers. And now with more from the 1130 Rogers Xfinity Internet Traffic Center, here's Alex Kerrigan.
8: Great stuff, Kaufman, Super Safe Disposal Traffic Patrol. Thank you very much. Now, elsewhere, we're not dealing with too much happening through the lower mainland. Just that big one up in West Vancouver right now. Everything else just busy. We're a little slow over at the Queensboro. We're getting better, but 91A northbound pushback to the casino. Marineway eastbound. Now the end of the line is inching a bit closer to North Fraser away, and Stewart's and westbound, you're getting you're not getting pushed back to third anymore. A bit closer to fourth. We work our way over to, where are we going here? We're looking better. Northbound delays at the south end of the Massey Tunnel. That's still just one lane in your favor. A little slow on the 91, southbound merging onto the 99, and Highway 1 is mostly slow westbound, actually, from 264 up to 248, and then after that, you're fine. You see anything else If you see anything else, call it in. Star or pound 1130. 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
9: It's an incredible day out there today. Highs are between 19 to 24 degrees. And winds are up to about 20 kilometers per hour out of the northwest, and it's a little breezier right by the water, and then tonight clear with a low of 12. Then for tomorrow, sunshine, highs are between 21 to 26, so getting even warmer, and then down to 12 tomorrow night. For Friday, cloudy with the chance for some showers, especially up north, but it is going to be cooler, 17 for the high on Friday. And then for Saturday, still on the cooler side, sunny and 17.
8: 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Yeah, it's still 20 degrees.
1: Thanks so much, Alex. Our top story for your drive at 5, a planned overdose prevention site for the downtown east side at a center of a controversy will not open after all. We'll have those details and our other top stories coming up at 6. Donald Trump says his administration is working hard to negotiate a good deal to end the war in Iran. Our Phil Martino has the latest from the White House, where a cabinet meeting was held earlier today.
10: Donald Trump says it looks like Iran wants to make a deal. He also says he doesn't think they have a choice.
11: They're negotiating on fumes, but we'll see what happens. Maybe we have to go back and finish it. Maybe we don't.
10: As for the Strait of Hormuz, the U.S. president says he will not accept a short-term deal to allow Iran to control the waterway.
11: No, the strait's going to be open to everybody. It's,
12: and who would control
11: it? It's international waters. Nobody's going to control it. We're going to watch over it. We'll watch over it, but nobody's going to control it. That's part of the negotiation that we have. They would like to control it. Nobody's going to control it. It's international waters, and Oman will behave just like everybody else, so we'll have to blow them.

0: Trump also says he won't be rushed into a deal. This morning, Iranian state TV released the initial details of a supposed memorandum of understanding with the U.S. According to the White House, the report is false. I'm Phil Martino.
1: The Trump administration has a plan to send Americans exposed to Ebola to a new facility in Kenya.
2: The quarantine and treatment center being set up will be designed for Ebola patients who need to get out of the Democratic Republic of the Congo, where health officials report nearly 1,000 suspected cases and at least 220 suspected deaths, and receive care quickly, said the official who requested anonymity. The person said the plan would help patients avoid an hours-long medical evacuation to the U.S. It's unclear if the Kenyan government has approved the plan. I'm Julie Walker.
1: 11:30 news time. 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
1: 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But first, here is the latest from Bloomberg.
4: Hoping to offset some of the hundreds of billions being spent on artificial intelligence, Meta Platforms is now selling monthly subscriptions for access to its AI chatbot. One tier will cost just $8 a month. The other, offering a much bigger volume of videos, photos, and other content, will cost $20 a month. Limited use of Meta One, still free. Wall Street squeezing out enough gains today to notch fresh record highs for all the major averages, despite mixed signals out of the U.S. and Iran about terms of a peace deal to reopen the Strait of Hormuz. The Dow today up 183 points, the Nasdaq added 19, the S&P up 1, and oil tumbled, closing below $89 a barrel. Salesforce giving a weak revenue outlook for the current period after the closing bell, worrying investors about AI disrupting the software industry. And a challenge from Doritos to celebrate the nation's 250th anniversary, recreate a famous U.S. landmark like the Lincoln Memorial entirely out of Doritos chips for a chance to win $250,000. Tom Busby, Bloomberg Radio.
1: The federal government is entering into contract negotiations with Saab to buy a fleet of surveillance aircraft for the Royal Canadian Air Force. Now, Saab produces the planes in a joint partnership with Bombardier based on the Global 6500 business jet. American firms Boeing and L3Harris also make similar radar planes. Prime Minister Mark Carney says the Air Force needs the jets to monitor new threats such as hypersonic missiles. On the market watch, the TSX down 241 points, weighed down by losses in the basic materials sector. The Canadian dollar down as well, trading at 72.3 cents U.S. Police are out with a reminder, being in possession of a fake firearm can still have serious consequences. This comes after a man in possession of what appeared to be a firearm triggered a significant police presence in New Westminster last night. He was spotted in a parking garage along Carnarvon Street near the New West Sky train station around 8:15 p.m. During the arrest, officers realized the handgun and ammunition was fake. He was taken to hospital for existing injuries and then later released. Police emphasize any call involving a firearm is treated as legitimate and are discouraging the purchase and use of these items. And Kraft Dinner has unveiled their newest product specifically for Canadians. The Katie Mac and Cheesecake is now available at select grocery stores across Canada. The depending on how you feel about it, it's good or bad news, is that no grocers in BC are carrying the dessert. The nearest availability is in Calgary. Still to come, we have your top headlines in 1 minute.
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16: Good evening. This is Wednesday, May 27th. Thanks for joining us. I'm John Ackerman.
1: And I'm Maria Vinka. We have 20 degrees and mainly sunny here in Vancouver. Here's what's happening right now.
16: An overdose prevention site proposed for downtown Vancouver that had drawn the ire of neighbors, businesses, and even the mayor will not be going ahead after all.
17: Has been announced for BC's liquefied natural gas industry to the tune of $10 billion.
18: Homicide investigators have now taken over after a fatal late-night shooting in downtown Langley.
19: Family and friends are devastated after the vehicle ramming incident in Vancouver's West End 2 weeks ago ended in tragedy.
20: Game four of the Eastern Conference Final, Canadiens and the Hurricanes from Quebec. The Canes have been the better team the last couple of nights. Now they're starting to impose their will just a little bit at the Bell Center. We'll get into that. Sports at 15.
16: The Canadian Federation of Independent Business says BC is falling behind as other provinces move to cut their small business taxes. Business at 26.
1: It is 6:01.
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21: John Maria, emergency crews are on scene to this single vehicle crash on Highway 1 through West Vancouver. It's blocking the westbound right lane after Capilano Road, and volume is dense now from between Westview and Lonsdale. Traffic is also spilling back onto Cap Road northbound. You're crawling from just north of Garden Avenue to the on-ramp loop. And we definitely have delays now for Highway 1 eastbound from Taylor Way with the visual distraction. And then you're going to crawl further ahead. Head down the cut from Lonsdale to the Ironworkers. And now with more from the 1130 Rogers Xfinity Internet Traffic Center, here's Ryan Lidemark.
22: Thank you, Kyle, for that report from the Super Safe Disposal Traffic Patrol. And those of you traveling from Vancouver trying to get to Richmond, Oaks southbound is busy from 57th Avenue. Arthur Lang Bridge delays Granville around 70th. East-West Connector, there is a stall, 91. It's westbound, right by the 99 exit in the right lane. It's causing a backup for right around 6th Road. Massey Tunnel slows the counter flow in southbound, one lane northbound, 99 backing up from 17A. Alex Fraser Bridge, you're fine for the Queensboro. Still busy for 91A around there from Stewartson and from right around House. Of course, that ongoing construction with that metal plate going south. 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Here's meteorologist Carl Lamb.
23: It's a little breezier right by the water and down to 12 degrees for tonight. For tomorrow, sunshine again. Highs are between 21 to 26, so even warmer. And then down to 12 on Thursday night. For Friday, it's mostly cloudy with a better chance for rain showers up towards Whistler, Squamish, and English Bay, and a high of 17. And then for Saturday, it's mostly sunny and also 17.
22: Right now, it's nice out there, sunny, and 20 degrees in Vancouver.
1: 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It's 6:03.
14: 11:30 News Radio. Developing story.
16: BC's health minister says the province will not be proceeding with the opening of a new overdose prevention site in downtown Vancouver.
1: Vancouver Coastal Health had planned to open the new site on Helmkin Street between Burrard and Hornby. Now the plan received significant backlash, including from Vancouver Mayor Ken Sim, who said he would use all his tools available to prevent sites from the opening. Now, the province says they heard the concerns from businesses and neighbors and will continue to engage with the community about public safety concerns.
16: The federal government has announced a massive deal that will see BC supply liquefied natural gas to a German utility company for 20 years.
17: The LNG will be coming from a yet-to-be-built facility near Prince Rupert. Natural Resources Minister Tim Hodgson says the deal is history-making.
0: Less than a year ago, Canada made history as we shipped our first cargo of LNG to global markets. Today, this contract represents the first agreement that we see long-term, low-carbon LNG from Canada being shipped to our allies in Europe.
17: Hodgson says the German energy company will buy 1 million tons per year, beginning in the early 2030s. He made the $10 billion announcement in Vancouver today. I'm Amy Beeman.
1: 11:30 news time. It is now 6:05. We have 20 degrees, sunny skies here in Vancouver. We have blue skies and sunshine today, but it won't be here for long. Meteorologist Carl Lamb is in the Penfolds Roofing and Solar Weather Center. He suggests keeping an umbrella handy for the end of the work week.
23: Your next chance for rain comes on Friday across Metro Vancouver, though it is a lower chance. There will be a higher likelihood of some precipitation for areas like Whistler and Squamish, as most of the rain is trending a little further north.
1: Good. Carl, we'll be back with his full forecast in a few minutes.
16: Good. Homicide investigators now on scene after a shooting last night in Langley. 1130's Ben Bouguerre reports police have not identified any suspects, but do believe the incident was targeted.
2: Mounties first got the call at around 11:30 after shots rang out at a condo complex on Bryden Crescent near 200th Street. The victim was found a short time later in serious medical distress, and despite efforts to save his life, he died on scene. Sergeant Frida Fong is with IHIT. She says the man was in his 40s and was known to police.
8: Mainly for property crimes, so right now we're looking at multiple investigative avenues to determine the motive as well as the circumstances leading up to the shooting.
2: Now, there was a non-fatal shooting in the same area earlier this month. Fong couldn't confirm if the two incidents were related, but she did say both are believed to have happened at the same building. I'm Ben Bouguerre.
1: A 75-year-old man hit by a Jeep earlier this month in Vancouver's West End has now died.
19: His wife, children, grandchildren, and friends are all grieving the victim of the car ramming attack on May 15th, identified as Johnny Suds. Flowers and his video, along with a note from his son, can be found at the site of the incident in Vancouver's West End. His family says, quote, "In the shadow of the strange, violent act that led to Johnny's last breath, we are doing our best to keep him in our minds and comprehend what it means to miss him from our home and our community." Vancouver police were called for reports that a driver was acting erratically on the road. Police say the man allegedly hit a senior who was riding a motorized mobility scooter before crashing into a responding police vehicle. Constable Darren Wong speaks for Vancouver police. He says 34-year-old Tad Bally is in custody.
12: Prior to this update, he was charged with 4 counts of dangerous operation of a motor vehicle causing bodily harm. We've advised Crown Counsel of the senior's passing, are reviewing evidence for a possible upgrade in charges.
19: I'm Sydney Parker.
16: Chilliwack RCMP warning people in that city about a rash of break-ins in recent weeks. Mounties say there were 15 B&Es between May 3rd and the 16th. In those incidents, only 4 involved forced entry, meaning the rest were the results of unlocked doors or windows. Officers are asking you to remove valuables from plain view and ensure your doors, garages, and cars are locked. Our CMP analysis highlighting hotspots in the city, and they'll be patrolling those areas to find those responsible.
1: British Columbians are drinking less, according to a new report, but still well above the recommended amount.
24: 1 to 2 standard drink per week is in that zone where people will prevent most harms from occurring.
25: And Deputy Provincial Health Officer Dr. Martin Lavoie says people in BC are drinking a lot more than that, consuming an average of 8.8 standard drinks per week, which is higher than the national average. And the new report highlights while youth are not drinking as much as in the past, male seniors certainly are, with an average of 15 standard drinks per week. They have a higher rate of alcohol-related death and hospitalizations than the rest of the population. The report does have 6 recommendations in reducing alcohol harms in BC.
24: We want to make sure that people are aware of those risks in many different ways. And one of those ways is to have labels, clear labels that actually will mention the risks related to the product that they're about to buy. And we see this on other products as well. And we actually see those types of labels in other jurisdictions like the United States.
25: I'm Reynaldo Suarez.
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22: Good evening, John. It's Watson Sports Bay. The 7 o'clock sailing is full. The 9 o'clock is 80%. It's Watson Duke Point. The 8:15 is three quarters full. 10:45 is just over half full. 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The 6:20 is full, just about to leave. And the 8:30 is right around three quarters full. You can find the latest ferry updates anytime. 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
21: Well, John, we can confirm now that road crews are on their way to the single vehicle crash along the upper levels in West Vancouver. Emergency crews are already here. This is blocking the westbound right lane for Highway 1 after Capilano Road. Volume is inching from between Westview and Lonsdale with just the one lane getting through. Cap Road northbound is better. You're now just slow from the start of the on-ramp loop. Eastbound with the visual distraction is now slow from 15th Street, and then you're stuck from Lonsdale on your commute for the iron workers. And now with more from the 1130 Rogers Xfinity Internet Traffic Center. Here's Ryan Littemark.
22: Thank you, Kyle, for that report from the Super Safe Disposal Traffic Patrol. Richmond has a crash on the east-west connector. It's 91 westbound, just before the 99 exit in the right lane, so pretty busy from right around 6th Road. 9th Street Bridge is busy northbound from Bridgeport, heading towards 57th, coming down the hill southbound, also backed up from 57th. Oak, you're seeing delays southbound from right around Park Drive still to the Oak Street Bridge. Arthur Lang is still heavy of the Marple area from Granville and about Park Drive. For those of you traveling at the Massey Tunnel, counterflow is in, still going south. One lane northbound, backing up 99 from 17A. So that counterflow should be out of the way soon. Alex Fraser Bridge is fine. That's eased off. The Queensboro, still pretty busy around there. 91A is backing up from Howes. And then there's still a big backup off of Marine Way and Stewartson Way. Solawasson Bridge is in great shape. No problems around the Portman Bridge. And it looks like there could be a problem in Burnaby on the number one eastbound, just before the Willingdon Avenue exit. So let us know if there's something happening around there. The phone's ringing. There's still some slowdowns back to the Cassiar, and traffic is brought to you by Hub Cycling's Go by Bike Week. Stuck in traffic? Give cycling a try. Log your bike rides from May 30th to June 5th at hubcycling.ca for a chance to win prizes. 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Once again, here is meteorologist Carl Lamb.
23: It's a little breezier right by the water, and then tonight clear with a low of 12. Then for tomorrow, sunshine, highs are between 21 to 26, so getting even warmer, and then down to 12 tomorrow night. For Friday, cloudy with the chance for some showers, especially up north, but it is going to be cooler. 17 for the high on Friday. And then for Saturday, still on the cooler side, sunny and 17.
22: Quite nice out there right now. Currently, it is 20 degrees in Vancouver.
16: Thank you, Ryan. Up next in sports with Marcus Fitzgerald. 20 minutes gone in Game 4 of the Eastern Conference Final between Carolina and Montreal. And safe to say, we're seeing more of that Hurricane squad that swept the Senators and then the Flyers.
20: 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And there's really no other way I can spin this at all. 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
16: Sunshine back down to 19 degrees in Vancouver. Good evening. I'm John Ackerman.
1: And I'm Maria Vinca. Here's what's happening right now.
16: An overdose prevention site proposed for downtown Vancouver that had drawn the ire of neighbors, businesses. Even Mayor Ken Sim will not be going ahead after all.
1: A German company wants BC's liquefied natural gas, securing energy for Europe, has now signed a deal to buy 1 million tons a year from the Silisims project planned for the northern coast.
16: And still ahead.
13: And I'm doing that for the world. I'm not doing it just for us.
18: Donald Trump says talks to end the war in Iran are going very well, but he won't be rushed into a deal.
16: And now, 1130 News Radio Sports from Sportsnet 650, your home of the Canucks and the Stanley Cup playoffs. Time to bid a pleasant good evening to Marcus Fitzgerald.
20: Pleasant good evening to you, John Ackerman. We start on the ice in Montreal, where there are 20 minutes in the book. Second period on tap, and the Habs, like I said a moment ago, they're in trouble, man. They're down 3-0 after the first period of play for the Canes. 3 goals in 2 minutes and 47 seconds. Sebastian Aho, Jordan Staal, and Logan Stankoven. Well, check that one out on Sportsnet and CBC. Hey, maybe the Habs can come back and win this game. We saw the Vegas Golden Knights do that at home on Sunday. If the Habs can do that, then the series is tied. If they don't, they're down 3-1 going back to Raleigh on Friday. As for the Canucks, nothing official yet on their coaching situation. Seems like we're all waiting, though, on Manny Malhotra, let's be honest. So it's time to speculate on what's taking so long. NHL insider Frank Saravalli this morning on Sportsnet 650.
26: What the vision is part of it. Manny Malhotra filling out his staff, as you know, a clean slate and bench. I mean, there's probably lots of layers to it. I can't imagine that the negotiation part of it is what's holding this up.
20: Baseball tonight, Blue Jays already beat the Marlins. The Mariners already beat the A's, but at the Nat, beautiful night for baseball. They'll host the Eugene Emeralds at 7:05 on Sportsnet 650. 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
16: 11:30 news time now, 6:18. Former Environment Minister Stephen Guilbeault has announced he will resign as a member of Parliament following significant changes to federal climate policy under Prime Minister Mark Carney. Guilbeau confirmed the move in Ottawa earlier today.
0: I've just confirmed to my caucus colleagues that I will be leaving my position as a member of parliament for Loyauté-Saint-Marie and obviously the Liberal caucus later this summer after almost seven years in this wonderful, amazing, challenging place. It's time for me to move on.
16: His announcement comes less than 2 weeks after Carney and Alberta Premier Danielle Smith signed an energy pact pledging federal support for a new pipeline out to our West Coast and slowed the pace of industrial carbon pricing. Albertans dealing with obesity can now access a new publicly paid-for procedure that would see their stomach stitched up from the inside. It's called endoscopic sleeve gastroplasty, and Edmonton's Royal Alexandra Hospital is the first in the country to offer it. Dr. Noah Switzer is a foreguts and bariatric surgeon. He says patients can often go home the same day and that the procedure can be used alongside weight loss medications like Ozempic and Wegovy.
2: Generally, I think the patients that do the best are the patients who have had GLP-1, some sort of one of those anti-obesity medications, and have had a good response. So if you're part of our clinic, you've had a good response to the medications, then you'd be eligible for this. There's no private options in Alberta, which is actually really nice, because if you need the service, you can get it without worrying about your checkbook.
16: So far, 10 patients have received the treatment since December. In a minute, another check of traffic and weather together on the ones. Kyle with an update on the crash along the upper levels in West Van. It's 620.
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16: 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It's Kyle Balzer.
21: Well, John Cruz are tending to this single vehicle crash on the upper levels in West Vancouver. It's blocking the westbound right lane after Capilano Road. Has been for 45 minutes now. Happy One westbound is crawling from between Westview and Lonsdale. And the end of the line there is actually waving hello across the median to commuters headed for the Ironworkers. That's where it's backed up there. And further back for eastbound, you're slow from Taylor Way to the site of the crash with the visual distraction. And now with more from the 1130 Rogers Xfinity Internet Traffic Center. Hello to Ryan Littlemark.
22: Oh, hello, Kyle. Thanks for that update from the Super Safe Disposal Traffic Patrol. Burnaby, there's a collision eastbound number one just after the Willingdon exit, partially in the right lane. Also collision in Richmond. That's been there for a little bit. A couple of vehicles involved, and we heard that emergency crews were on the way to this. It's 91 westbound before the 99 exit in the right lane, and it's pretty heavy. Backing up things in the east-west connector from about 6th Road. The other way is also delayed right around Knight Street, Massey Tunnel. They pulled the counterflow. You're busy for 99 southbound from Steveston. The Delta side is eased off completely. No problems around the Alex Fraser Bridge. Queensboro, still busy southbound, merging there off of Marine Way, and same with Stewartson's back to 5th. Stalawasin Bridge, that's eased off. The Portman's in good shape. No problems for the number one through the valley. Anything else that's going on, you can always let us know. Hands free. 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Now the five-day forecast from the Penfolds Roofing and Solar Weather Center. Latest forecast from meteorologist Carl M.
23: It's a little breezier right by the water, and then tonight clear with a low of 12. Then for tomorrow, sunshine, highs are between 21 to 26, so getting even warmer, and then down to 12 tomorrow night. For Friday, cloudy with the chance for some showers, especially up north, but it is going to be cooler. 17 for the high on Friday. And then for Saturday, still on the cooler side, sunny and 17.
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16: 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To our top story, people will die. That is one advocate's reaction to word an overdose prevention site proposed for downtown Vancouver that had drawn the ire of neighbors, businesses, and even the mayor has been put on pause by the provincial government. Wolves details and our other top stories coming up at 6:30. 11:30 news time now, 6:24. There are more signs today that a peace deal between the U.S. and Iran could be close at hand.
5: Donald Trump says Iran is negotiating on fumes.
6: They thought they were going to outweigh me. You know, we'll outweigh him. He's got the midterms. I don't care about the midterms. Look what happened last night. That was the prelude to the midterms. People understand it. They know that, very simple, Iran cannot have a nuclear weapon. I'm doing that for the world. I'm not doing it just for us. And we've had great support from other nations, by the way.
5: The U.S. president says he won't be rushed into a deal.
6: Right now, I think it looks like they want to just make a deal. They want to, I don't think they have a choice.
5: According to state media, Iran has sent over a memorandum on the terms of any potential peace deal with the U.S. The document states that Iran would continue to oversee the Strait of Hormuz. The White House, though, says it's a fabrication. I'm Phil Martino.
16: The Trump administration plans to send Americans exposed to Ebola while abroad to a new facility in Kenya. During a cabinet meeting today, U.S. Secretary of State Marco Rubio says the White House remains focused on keeping Americans safe.
7: We cannot and will not allow any cases of Ebola to enter the United States. And so we're the State Department and other agencies represented here, the Centers for Disease Control, HHS, others are working very, very hard to contain this crisis to the countries where it's currently located, particularly the Democratic Republic of the Congo.
16: The quarantine and treatment center would be designed for Ebola patients need to get out of the Democratic Republic of Congo and receive care quickly. An official says it would help patients avoid an hours-long medical evacuation to the United States, but many in Kenya are uneasy at the news as they work to protect their own citizens from the rare and deadly strain of Ebola. Business in 30 seconds.
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10: Oil taking a tumble today, helping the Dow, the Nasdaq, and the S&P 500 all close at fresh record highs. As investors appear confident that the U.S. and Iran will soon reach a deal to end the war and reopen that Strait of Hormuz. Now, despite conflicting signals today out of Tehran and Washington about the terms being discussed to end that conflict, the Dow today rose 183 points, a third of a percent. The Nasdaq up 19, the S&P added 1, and oil 5% lower, closed at $88.68 a barrel. Mortgage rates, though, they rose again over this past week. The average rate on a 30-year fixed loan now 6.65%, according to the Mortgage Bankers Association. That's the highest since last August. And Federal Reserve Governor Lisa Cook says inflation is headed in the wrong direction and that she would be prepared to raise interest rates if it persists. That next Fed meeting on rates, June 16th, and 17th, just a few weeks away. Tom Busby, Bloomberg Radio.
16: The Canadian Federation of Independent Business says BC is falling behind as other provinces move to cut small business taxes. Businesses are facing a newly expanded PST on professional services, high labor costs, and an uncertain trade environment. The group is calling on the province to reduce the small business tax rate down to zero by 2030 to help ease the pressure small businesses face while urging the feds to lower their rate, which has been at 9% since 2019. Provinces like Ontario, Quebec, and Newfoundland and Labrador have recently lowered their small business tax rates, while Manitoba's rate is zero. BC's has not been reduced in nearly a decade. On the market watch, the TSX down 241 points on the day, weighed down by losses in the basic materials sector. The Canadian dollar down as well, trading at 72.3 cents U.S. 11:30 news time, 6:28.
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16: 11:30 news time now, 6:29. For Paul McCartney, his new album, The Boys of Dungeon Lane, is a trip down memory lane.
18: But it was home to us. We didn't worry with the
16: 83-year-old duets with fellow former Beatle Ringo Starr in a song about their rough surroundings growing up, which he didn't notice because, as the title says, it was home to us. Macca plays almost all the instruments on the record himself, along with the help of producer Andrew Watt. The Boys of Dungeon Lane is out this Friday. Kyle Benning produced the Afternoon Drive program. Terry Schintz is our news director. 11:30 news time, now 6:30.
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19: Good evening. Thank you so much for joining us. It's Wednesday, May 27th. I'm Maria Vinca.
16: I'm John Ackerman. Sunshine and 19 degrees out there in Vancouver. Here's what's happening right now.
24: People will die. Well, there is a delay.
25: Critics concerned after a planned overdose prevention site has been paused.
26: BC's liquefied natural gas industry has received a $10 billion boost.
31: A late-night homicide in Langley is leaving more questions than answers as investigators continue to search for suspects.
32: A tragic outcome to a chaotic vehicle ramming incident in Vancouver's West End 2 weeks ago. A family of a senior victim is now left grieving.
20: So the Golden Knights erase a 3-goal deficit on home ice to beat Colorado. That's what the Montreal Canadiens are going to have to do if they hope to get back in this series with the Carolina Hurricanes. Sports at 45.
33: Prime Minister Mark Carney says Ottawa has entered talks with Sweden's Saab for a fleet of surveillance aircraft. Business at 56.
16: It's 6:31.
33: Now to the 11:30 Rogers Xfinity Internet Traffic Center. And good evening, Brian Littemark.
22: Oh, hi, Maria. I have some good news. In West Vancouver, that crash that was on the Upper Levels Highway has been cleared up. It was westbound, just past the Capilano River Bridge, so all lanes are open. We spoke to police, and they said, yep, it's good to go. The thing is, there's still volume left over. Delays in the Upper Levels westbound from at least right around Lynn Valley Road. And then the other way, going down the cut, backing up from about Lonsdale right down towards the Ironworkers. There's no issue on the bridge, but that's just going on. Lionsgate is still slow. Southbound, backing up Marine up Taylor Way, and then two lanes leaving downtown. You are fine from Georgia and Demmon. For the Oak Street Bridge, you're still backing up on the Vancouver side. Oak southbound from at least Park Drive. Knight's busy down the hill from 57th. Northbound is backlogged from Bridgeport. There's still this crash in the east-west connector. 91 westbound, just before that 99 exit in the right lane, and backing things up from number 6 road. Massey Tunnel, they pulled the counterflow. A little bit slow, still for 99 from Steveston. Alex Fraser Bridge is eased off completely. Queensboro saw some volume around there. 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Here once again is meteorologist Carl Lamb.
23: It's a little breezier right by the water and down to 12 degrees for tonight. For tomorrow, sunshine again. Highs are between 21 to 26, so even warmer, and then down to 12 on Thursday night. For Friday, it's mostly cloudy with a better chance for rain showers up towards Whistler, Squamish, and English Bay, and high of 17. And then for Saturday, it's mostly sunny and also 17.
22: Currently, it is sunny and 19 degrees in Vancouver.
16: 11:30 news time, now 6:33.
33: BC's health minister says the province is pressing pause on opening a new overdose prevention site in downtown Vancouver.
16: 1130's Kyle Benning has reaction from an advocate who is blasting the move.
25: Vancouver Coastal Health planned to open the new site on Helmkin Street near Hornby, with a lease starting on June 1st. But Health Minister Josie Osborne says she and her colleagues have heard from the city, local businesses, and community partners about the project and are putting it on ice. Mom Stop the Harm co-founder Leslie McBain questions the decision.
0: Why would we do that? Why would we put people more at risk by delaying something that is going to save lives?
25: The proposal received significant backlash, including by Vancouver Mayor Ken Sim, who said he would use all tools available to prevent the site from opening. It would have been the only site in the downtown core following the closure of the location on Howe and Helmkin Streets earlier this year. I'm Kyle Benning.
33: It is being called a history-making deal. 1130's A.B. Beeman reports the federal government announcing a massive liquefied natural gas agreement worth billions of dollars.
26: Federal Natural Resources Minister Tim Hodgson made the announcement in Vancouver this morning. He says a German state-owned utility has agreed to buy up to 1 million tons of LNG a year from a proposed facility north of Prince Rupert.
2: Building these projects will create good Canadian careers. They will advance Indigenous reconciliation, and they generate the revenue to pay for things we care about as Canadians.
26: Hodgson says the deal is worth $10 billion, but it isn't expected to kick in for at least 5 years. I'm Amy Beeman.
16: 1130 News Time, 635. Weather-wise, sunshine and 19 degrees in Vancouver. Indeed, the last days of May bringing some lovely weather to the region. Meteorologist Carl Lamb is in the Penfolds Roofing and Solar Weather Center.
23: Wow, what a beautiful day all across Metro Vancouver. We've got plenty of sunshine. Temperatures are really comfortable. We're close to 20 degrees by the coast and into the mid-20s away from the water. Not much humidity to contend with today either, so it feels really nice once you're outdoors.
16: Carl's back with the full weather forecast coming up for you at 641.
33: One person is dead after shooting last night in downtown Langley. 1130's Ben Bugera is hearing from homicide investigators who say the victim was known to police and his killing appears to be targeted.
31: And calls first came into Mounties just after 11:30 after a report of shots fired on Bride and Crescent not far from 200th Street. Police arrived to a condo complex in the area and found the man suffering from severe injuries. He died on scene despite efforts to save him. Sergeant Frida Fong is with the Integrated Homicide Investigation Team. She says investigators are now canvassing the area to try and piece together what happened and find who may be responsible.
3: We are following up on multiple leads as per witness and video evidence at this time. However, we're still verifying the information.
31: Now, just 10 days ago, there was another targeted shooting in the same area. IHIT isn't saying if there's a link between the two, but both are believed to have happened at the same building. I'm Ben Bugera.
16: A senior who was struck in a chaotic vehicle ramming incident in the West End 2 weeks ago has now died of their injuries. 1130 Sydney Parker has more from their grieving family.
4: Loved one shared in an online post saying, quote, on May 24th, Johnny Suds took his last breath. They add, quote, our family is grieving. We are okay, but we are grieving. A growing memorial now stands at Comox and Butte Streets in honor of the victim. Vancouver Police Constable Darren Wong describes the call officers received on May 15th.
5: So police were called on May 15th for a call of an erratic driver, and this was taking place on Comox Street, I believe between Butte and Thurlow, so in the west end of downtown.
4: The 75-year-old victim was riding a mobility scooter when he was struck and was rushed to hospital in critical condition. Wong says the final crash destroyed the police vehicle and flipped the suspect's Jeep on its side, injuring two officers and a recruitment officer. 34-year-old Tad Bally is currently charged with four counts of dangerous operation of a motor vehicle causing bodily harm. He remains in custody. I'm Sydney Parker.
33: Mounties and Chilliwack are out with a reminder to keep your homes locked after an uptick in break and enters in recent weeks. Between May 3rd and the 16th, RCMP identified 15 such cases. Only four involved forced entry, which means the rest happened through unlocked homes. You're also encouraged to remove any valuables from plain view, lock your cars regardless where they're parked, and secure your garages. Police also recommend arranging mail pickup or asking a trusted neighbor to monitor your property while on vacation.
16: The latest trends show British Columbians have been drinking less alcohol in recent years, but still consume about 8.8 standard drinks per week, higher than the national average.
1: It's well above the recommended 1 to 2 standard drinks per week to avoid most alcohol-related risks to health. Deputy Provincial Health Officer Dr. Martin Lavoie says alcohol also creates societal risks.
6: Impaired driving has a pattern, and we're seeing that more frequently in males, and the pattern is towards the younger generations. It's very significant, the difference between males and females. In males, it's much, much higher.
1: The report offers recommendations to government to help make people more aware about the health risks of alcohol and implement changes at the point of sale, such as requiring warning labels on packaging and adjusting the price of alcohol so that it's based on alcohol content rather than volume.
6: Aligning the price and the quantity that people purchase, and so would actually definitely reduce the harms caused by alcohol.
1: I'm Reynaldo Suarez.
33: Still to come, the 1130 News Radio Border Report.
16: It's 6:39.
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22: Well, I'm just having a look right now, Maria, and it's about a 10-minute wait north and southbound for Peace Arch, 10 minutes at the Pacific Highway crossing, 10 minutes for the trucks, 10 for Aldergrove, and 10 for Sumas both ways, so it's not bad. You can find out latest border wait times anytime, vancouver.citynews.ca/border.
33: Thank you so much, Ryan. Your traffic and weather is together next, including the latest on that crash in Richmond. It's 6:40.
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33: 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Here we have an update in Richmond, Ryan.
22: Yes, there's still this crash in the east-west connector. So it's 91 westbound, just before the 99 exit in the right lane. So busy for 91 from right around 6th Road, Maria. The other way, some delays in 91 from Knight. Massey Tunnel, they pulled the counter flow. Still back up for 99 around Steveston. Alex Fraser Bridge, that's eased off. Queensboro, still busy southbound, merging off of Stewartson and same from Marine Way. No problems for the Portman Bridge. It's eased off for the Burnaby Lake stretch of Highway 1. Ironworkers, though, that's still busy. Lining up eastbound from Lynn Valley Road down the cut. Lions Gate, you do have two lanes going north. That's eased off for Georgia. The one lane southbound, still backing up off of Marine and from Taylor Way. And anything else that's happening, you can always let us know. Hands free to Star 1130. 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Once again, here is meteorologist Carl Lamb.
23: It's a little breezier right by the water and down to 12 degrees for tonight. For tomorrow, sunshine again. Highs are between 21 to 26, so even warmer. And then down to 12 on Thursday night. For Friday, it's mostly cloudy with a better chance for rain showers up towards Whistler, Squamish, and English Bay, and high of 17. And then for Saturday, it's mostly sunny and also 17.
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33: Thanks so much, Ryan. Coming up next in sports with Marcus Fitzgerald checking in on Game 4 in Montreal between the Canadiens and the Hurricanes.
0: And Maria, the Hurricanes look like the better group so far, although there's still plenty of hockey to be played. We'll get into that and more. It's coming up in just a minute.
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33: 19 degrees and sunny in Vancouver. Good evening. I'm Maria Vinca.
18: I'm John Ackerman. Here's what's happening right now.
33: The province is reversing course on an overdose prevention site proposed for the downtown east side following backlash, including from Vancouver Mayor Ken Sim.
18: Federal Natural Resources Minister Tim Hodgson in Vancouver today announcing a major agreement that would see BC supply liquefied natural gas to a German utility for up to 20 years.
33: And still ahead.
19: They thought they were going to outwait me.
20: Donald Trump says Iran is negotiating on fumes. This as he continues to look for a deal to end the war and reopen the Strait of Hormuz.
33: 6:45. It is now time for sports from Sports 10650, the home of the Canucks. Here's Marcus Fitzgerald.
0: Maria, Canes and the Canadians. Carolina with a 3-0 edge here. Under 7 to go in the second period. Carolina having a good first period. They scored 3 goals in a span of 2 minutes and 47 seconds to impose their will a little bit. Sebastian Aho, Jordan Staal, Logan Stankoven. So the Habs are in trouble. Down 3-0. We'll see if they can come back. If they do, hey, that'd be pretty cool. It'd be a tied 2-2 series. If they don't, they're down 3-1 going to Raleigh on Friday. As for the Canucks, nothing official yet on the coaching situation, but we've been waiting on this Manny Malhotra thing for a while. We assume it's going to get done at some point. Here's NHL insider Frank Saravalli this morning on Sportsnet 650.
24: I think the best way to explain it is that the Vancouver search, such as it is, I don't know how deep it is, there hasn't been much noise from it, and I think part of the reason for that is I don't have any evidence that they've talked to anyone else outside of their own internal candidate at this point in time.
0: Staying on the ice, Memorial Cup, it is all dub at the tournament tonight. Kelowna Rockets and the Everett Silver Tips. The Tips leading 2-0, 5 minutes to go in the first period. If Everett wins, they advance to the semis. It's pretty simple. If the Rockets win, there's a tiebreaker tomorrow, and it gets all complicated and messy. Baseball, Blue Jays over the Marlins 2-1 to wrap that series up. Toronto will be in Baltimore tomorrow against the Orioles on Sportsnet. The Mariners sweeping the A's. Suddenly, Seattle, after an up-and-down start to the year, they're in first in the AL West, but they're still one game under 500. Gives you an idea of what that division is. Also, there's some baseball. Great night for baseball at the Nat tonight. It's going to be the C's and the Eugene Emeralds at 7:05. Sports at 15 and 45 past every hour anytime. 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
33: 11:30 news time, 6:48. China's foreign minister, is set to arrive in Canada tomorrow for the first visit of its kind in a decade.
3: Wang Yi is scheduled to spend 3 days in Canada on a visit that will include meetings with both the Prime Minister and Foreign Affairs Minister Anita Anand. Wang and Anand are expected to discuss the recently updated Canada-China strategic partnership, trade, investment, and global security. The last time a Chinese foreign minister visited Canada was 2016. Relations between the two countries deteriorated after Canada arrested a Chinese tech executive for the U.S. in 2018, and China then detained two Canadians. The relationship has recently thawed, and International Trade Minister Maninder Sidhu says this visit is a positive sign. Jason White, The Canadian Press.
33: Stephen Guilbeault has confirmed that he will be stepping down as Liberal Member of Parliament this summer. Speaking in the House of Commons today, the Trudeau-era Environment Minister says he will be leaving the job with a sense of pride in what he has accomplished.
4: There are many reasons that lead people to enter politics. In my case, it was a desire to pursue my quest for a better environment, for the fight against climate change, for nature protection. These 7 years, intense, demanding, and deeply meaningful, have been among the most formative of my life.
33: Guilbeault looked to be fighting back tears as he thanked his family, friends, staff, volunteers, and constituents. A letter from Canada's main flight attendants union is calling on Jobs Minister Patty

0: workers took to the picket lines. Naira Ahmed, The Canadian Press.
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7: Well, the good news, Maria, is they cleared up that crash in the east-west connector. It was 91 westbound just before the 99 exit in the right lane. But it's eased off completely now from right around the stretch of 6th Road. The other way, a little bit of volume still, 91 eastbound by night. Alex Fraser Bridge is eased off. The Massey Tunnel is fine. They pulled the counterflow about 40 minutes ago. Queensboro, still busy for traffic for southbound, coming off of Stewartson Way, and same with Marine Way. No issues around the Portman Bridge, the Burnaby Lake stretch of the number one. The Ironworkers is still busy coming down the cut at a north van. Delays from at least Lynn Creek right around the stretch in Lynn Valley Road. And then for Lionsgate, still backed up around there. Two lanes going north, heavy on George and Demon. And the one lane southbound still delayed on Marine from Taylor Way and also Marine from up Capilano Road. 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Now we check back in with the Penfolds Roofing and Solar Weather Center. Here is meteorologist Carl Lamb.
8: It's a little breezier right by the water, and then tonight clear with a low of 12. Then for tomorrow, sunshine, highs are between 21 to 26, so getting even warmer, and then down to 12 tomorrow night. For Friday, cloudy with the chance for some showers, especially up north, but it is going to be cooler. 17 for the high on Friday, and then for Saturday, still on the cooler side, sunny and 17.
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1: Thanks so much, Ryan. Coming up at the top of the hour, the province reversing course on an overdose prevention site proposed for downtown Vancouver following backlash, including from Vancouver Mayor Ken Sim. We'll have those details and our other top stories coming up at 7. It's now 6:53. Donald Trump continues to look for a deal to end the war in Iran. Our Phil Martino has the latest from the White House, where the U.S. president spoke at a cabinet meeting today.
9: Donald Trump says the talks with Iran are going very well.
10: They are starting to give us the things that they have to give us. And if they do, that's great. And if they won't, then the man on my left is going to finish them off.
9: Now, the man the U.S. president was referring to was Secretary of Defense Pete Hegseth. As for easing sanctions on Iran to allow it to sell its crude to market.
10: No, we're not talking about any easing of sanctions or giving money. No sanctions, no money, no nothing. We have control of money that they claim is theirs. We'll keep control of that money. When they behave properly and when they do what's right, we'll let them have their money.
9: This morning, Iranian State TV released the initial details of a supposed memorandum of understanding with the U.S. I'm Phil Martino.
1: Donald Trump is trying to keep Ebola outside of the U.S. with a plan to send exposed Americans to Kenya,
11: where a U.S. treatment center will be set up, according to administration officials. An American doctor working in Congo, where health officials report more than 220 suspected Ebola deaths, was sent to Germany for treatment after contracting it. Secretary of State Marco Rubio.
12: We cannot and will not allow any cases of Ebola to enter the United States.
11: In 2014, Dr. Craig Spencer came back to the U.S. after treating Ebola patients in Africa, his life saved at a New York hospital.
13: Not even being willing to consider Americans who may have been exposed to Ebola back to the United States is a moral abdication of what this country

0: impose its own.
1: The Trump administration banning travel here from affected countries and only letting U.S. citizens enter through select airports where they will screen them. I'm Julie Walker.
2: The Transportation Safety Board says a pilot missed important steps on a checklist during a maintenance before a fatal accident. One worker was hurt, another was killed by the tail rotor of the helicopter at the airport in Smithers in 2023. And the board's report found the pilot had been distracted from maintenance operations by using his cell phone in the cockpit. The report says one of the helicopter's paddles was engaged when it was started and the chopper began rotating quickly, striking the maintenance workers. And New Westminster police responded after a passerby noticed a man who appeared to have a handgun in a parking garage around Carnarvon and 8th Streets around 8 last night. Police arrested him and found that he was in possession of a replica firearm and ammunition. Officers note that the man was taken to hospital for an unrelated incident, rather injuries, and before he was released. 11:30 news time. It is now 6:56. We have your business news coming up next.
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4: Long-term mortgage rates have risen more than 0.5% since the war against Iran began, and last week, they rose again, now 6.65% on average, according to the Mortgage Bankers Association. That's the highest since August. On Wall Street today, stocks didn't move a whole lot higher, but it was enough for the Dow, the Nasdaq, and the S&P to all notch fresh closing highs, despite mixed signals out of Washington and Tehran about the terms of a peace deal that would reopen the Strait of Hormuz. Now, there is no deal yet, but hopes are running high, and with that, the Dow today rose 183 points, up 0.3%. The Nasdaq added 19, the S&P was up 1, and oil, 5% lower today. It's now under $89 a barrel on hopes for the reopening of that strait. And President Trump says he wants to watch his hometown New York Knicks at an NBA Finals game at Madison Square Garden in New York City after the team clinched a spot in the championship series. Tom Busby, Bloomberg Radio.
2: Prime Minister Mark Carney says the Royal Canadian Air Force needs a fleet of surveillance aircraft to monitor new threats such as hypersonic missiles. Carney says the federal government is entering into contract negotiations with Saab, which produces the planes, in a joint partnership with Bombardier to do just that. Now, he unveiled the news at the CANSEC Defense Expo in Ottawa, the first time a prime minister has attended the annual arms show. Carney also announced Ottawa intends to spend the equivalent of 4% of GDP on defense by 2030. On the market watch, the TSX was down 241 points, weighed down by losses in the basic materials sector. The Canadian dollar down also, trading at 72.3 cents U.S. 11:30 news time, 6:58.
3: Everything Vancouver.
2: And it's a tactic equivalent to throwing the kitchen sink. But two local celebrities say that they have been approached to join a bid to keep the Whitecaps in Vancouver. Singer Michael Bublé and property brother Drew Scott told the Canadian press that they were approached and want the team to stay, but have not officially joined any potential ownership groups. The team has been for sale for 2 years, with the current owner citing limitations of control and revenue with BC Place. An American group has put in a bid to move the team to Las Vegas. It's 6:59.
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9: Good evening. It's Wednesday, May the 27th. I'm Jim Benny. In Vancouver, it's 19 degrees, partly cloudy, and here's what's making news right now.
0: The province is pressing pause on an overdose consumption site that was set to open its doors on Monday.
10: It's being called a $10 billion shot in the arm for BC's liquefied natural gas industry.
11: Family and friends are devastated after the vehicle ramming incident in Vancouver's West End 2 weeks ago ended in tragedy.
12: From sewer upgrades to major road work, the city claims most of these active projects will be wrapped up just in time for FIFA.
13: It would appear the Carolina Hurricanes are not messing around this evening in Montreal as they look to take a commanding 3-1 lead against the Habs in the Eastern Conference Final. Sports at 15.
9: The second losing day for Bay Street. The Dow is the big winner on Wall Street. Business at 26. 11:30 news time, 7:01. 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
14: Oh, hello, Jim. And we'll start off on Highway 1. It's still a bit busy off the North Shore. Eastbound number 1 has some delays around Mountain Highway, so right down to the bridge. But there's no issues there. For Lionsgate Bridge, they're moving that middle lane, trying to get two lanes going south to ease off the North Shore because there's still a bit of a backup off of Marine Drive from the downtown side. Delays in the West End around Georgia and Demmon and through the stretch by Lost Lagoon. For those of you at the Oak Street Bridge, that's eased off completely. Same with the Massey Tunnel. Alex Fraser Bridge is fine. Same for the East-West Connector. Queensboro, still a little bit busy southbound, merging off of Stewartson Way and from Marine Way. There is, of course, that road work they've been doing. So there's like a metal plate, acts like a speed bump. So that's why people are slowing down. And otherwise, looks pretty good out there. Any other problems? Let us know hands-free to Star 1130. 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Bowling, laser tag, mini golf, roller skating, family go-karts and a giant arcade, Central City Fun Park in Surrey. Now we check in again with the forecast from what's happening from the 1130 News Radio Weather Center. For tonight, it'll be mainly clear around the region, a low of 12. Tomorrow, mostly sunny and warmer, a high of 21 by the water, inland high of 26. Thursday evening, a couple clouds, a low of 12. Friday, mostly cloudy, a chance of rain, a high of 17. Saturday, sunshine, a high of 17. And currently, it is still pretty nice out there. It's sunny and 19 degrees in Vancouver.
9: 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The province says a controversial overdose prevention site slated to open in downtown Vancouver will not proceed at this time.
0: BC's health minister says she listened to concerns from the community and neighboring businesses and says the province will work to address them before any site proceeds. Mom Stop the Harm co-founder Leslie McBain says the pause by Josie Osborne in the province will cost lives.
15: Not opening or delaying a safe consumption site is stepping backwards. It's just moving back a decade.
0: The planned site on Helmkin between Burrard and Hornby would replace a mobile site, which is currently the only harm reduction option in the downtown core. Earlier this month, Vancouver Mayor Ken Sim said he would use all tools available to block the project. I'm Kyle Benning.
9: A German state-owned utility has agreed to a 20-year deal to buy millions of tons of BC liquefied natural gas.
10: Natural Resources Minister Tim Hodgson says the LNG will come from a proposed facility near Prince Rupert. In his announcement made in Vancouver this morning, Hodgson pointed out what makes Canada attractive.
16: We have a reliable democracy. We have impressive Indigenous leadership. And we have access to three oceans on which to ship our goods to the world. And increasingly, Canada is something even more valuable than all of these things. We have trust.
10: That's a shot at the U.S. under the Trump administration and all its tariffs and levies on countries around the world. The deal, worth $10 billion, is expected to start in the early 2030s. I'm Amy Beeman.
9: The victim of a dramatic crash in the West End 2 weeks ago has died. 1130 Sydney Parker has more from police and the victim's family.
11: The 75-year-old man identified him as Johnny Suds, a beloved father and grandfather. Friends describe him as very kind, evident by the memorial that has been set up on the site of the incident. His family says, quote, Johnny's giant sense of humor was present until the end. Vancouver police were called to reports the driver of a Jeep was acting erratically in the West End on May 15th. Constable Darren Wong is speaking for Vancouver police.
17: So the erratic driver was driving up on the sidewalk, hitting random objects. People were diving another way to evade this erratic driver. But unfortunately, a senior citizen who is on an electric scooter was unable to evade the suspect and was struck. Because of that, that himself and two police officers were transported to the hospital.
11: Both officers in the flipped police cruiser were released the same day. Police say 34-year-old Tad Bally is facing four counts of dangerous operation of a vehicle. He remains in custody. I'm Sydney Parker.
9: Big news for soccer fans in the city. We're not talking about the World Cup either. BC's very own Michael Bublé and property brother Drew Scott say they have been approached to help keep the Whitecaps in Vancouver. The pair has told the Canadian Press Wire Service they support the idea of keeping the Caps in the city, but neither has committed to joining an ownership group. The club has been on the market since 2024, with the current owners noting several issues, including a lack of control at BC Place. An American-based group has put forward an offer to move the team to Las Vegas. Unionized transit workers at the Coast Mountain Bus Company could be walking off the job ahead of the World Cup. Bus drivers, C-bus operators, and maintenance workers have voted 99% in favor of strike action. Gavin McGarrickle speaks for Unifor. He hopes they can reach a deal before the soccer tournament, but says there are a lot of outstanding issues.
18: Well, clearly there's a lot of pressure on our transit workers. Wages are an issue. Retention of maintenance workers is an issue. We're actually talking about washrooms for transit operators at the bargaining table in 2026, which is frankly ridiculous, but unfortunately we have to discuss it.
9: The two sides head to the bargaining table again on Monday. 11:30 news time, 7:06. 19 downtown, you see a bit of sun out there. Looking for more of the same tomorrow. People in BC are drinking less compared to recent years, but it's still more than the national average.
12: Health officials say British Columbians are drinking an average of 8.8 standard drinks per week. Here's Deputy Provincial Health Officer Dr. Martin Lavoie.
19: So, for example, in Canada, alcohol is linked to about 7,000 new cancers, or new cancer cases, I should say, each year. And so that includes breast and colon, but also there's also a longer list of things.
12: The Canadian Center on Substance Use and Addiction says keeping it under two drinks a week will help reduce risk. Meanwhile, elderly males or seniors are consuming quite a bit more, around 15 standard drinks per week. Dr. Lavoie says there is a promising development.
19: Youth is actually drinking less overall and also initiating a bit later in life.
12: Now, the new report looks at six recommendations at reducing alcohol harms in BC, from implementing minimum unit pricing, which essentially charges consumers based on alcohol content, to adopting warning labels for alcohol. I'm Reynaldo Suarez.
9: The Integrated Homicide Investigation Team has now been called in after a deadly shooting in downtown Langley last night. 1130's Ben Bugera reports police are canvassing the area for clues and leads on possible suspects.
20: The incident happened on Bryden Crescent, just off 200th Street, around 11:30, when police got a report of gunshots. First responders found the man, and despite efforts to keep him alive, he didn't survive and died on scene. Louise Chalard lives in the building where the shooting happened and says the incident was shocking.
21: There's a lot of children here. There's a lot of activity in front of the building, and there's all kinds of people. They're always entering our building and this building over here, and I was shocked and surprised to hear that there was a shooting.
20: Police can't say if the homicide is linked to another non-fatal shooting less than 2 weeks ago in the same area, but IHIT believes both incidents happened in the same complex. IHIT says the victim in this latest case was known to police, and it's still not clear whether the shooting was related to gang activity. I'm Ben Bugera.
9: Chilliwack RCMP is warning residents to lock their doors, windows, and cars after an increase in break-and-enters in that city. Mounties say 15 homes were broken into between May 3rd and 16th, but only four of them were forced entries. RCMP say officers will continue to walk the streets in targeted spots of the city to identify any offenders. Still to come, the 1130 News Radio Ferry Report. 1130 News Time, 7:09.
3: 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In the valley, we show up for one another. 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
9: 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And Ryan, what's happening?
14: Well, the boats are looking actually quite nice tonight in regards to behaving themselves and working. The view is nice and the boat as well, and nice and sunny out there. Tawasson Swartz Space, 9 o'clock sailing is full. 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Tawasson Duke Point, 8:15 is right around three quarters full. 10:45 is just over half full. Horseshoe Bay Departure Bay, the 8:30 is three quarters full, and the 10:40 is just over half full. You can find the latest ferry updates anytime. 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KMOX.ca/traffic.
9: In 60 seconds, traffic and weather together on the ones. 11:30 news time, 7:10.
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9: 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Now to the 11:30 Rogers Xfinity Internet Traffic Center. What are we starting with, Ryan?
14: Well, we'll start off with the Lionsgate Bridge. There's some volume around there, Jim. They've been moving that middle lane back and forth, trying to ease off some delays off the North Shore. Still busy southbound, backing up Marine off of Taylor Way. From the downtown side, you're okay in the West End around Georgia and Demmons. So that part's eased off around Lost Lagoon. For the iron workers, eastbound number one down the cut has eased off quite a bit, which is good news because it was backed up for most of the afternoon. For the westbound number one around the Portman and eastbound through the valley, it looks great now. And same for the Burnaby Lake stretch. Alex Fraser Bridge is eased off for 91 from the east-west connector. Massey Tunnel looking good for 99 both ends through Delta Richmond. And at the Queensboro, there, of course, is that metal plate like a speed bump. And so causes delay southbound off of Marine Way and Stewartson Way. And traffic is brought to you by Urban Auctions Langley. 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Now the latest forecast from the 11:30 News Radio Weather Center. Overnight, mainly clear, a low of 12. Tomorrow, mostly sunny and warmer, a high of 21 by the water, inland high of 26. For Friday, it'll be cloudy, a few scattered showers, a high of 17. Saturday, mostly sunny, a high of 17. And Sunday, more sun, and a high of 18. Right now, it's pretty nice out there. Sunny and 19 degrees in Vancouver.
9: And you could win how much? $1,900. The 11:30 News Radio Weather Guarantee. You can listen to Michael Kuss, 7-Eleven tomorrow morning to find out if he hit or missed his guaranteed high. If he misses, we try to give away that money on our afternoon show. Details on our website. Locals and tourists alike are coping with an unseasonable heat wave that's blanketed Europe. Tourist sites like the Eiffel Tower in Paris are now instituting cooling measures like misting systems and air conditioning in the elevator. Vincenzo Titilo is a visitor from Pisa, Italy.
23: We wear this and we drank a lot of water. So, and during the day, we didn't eat just at the morning, at the evening. Because in this way, we stayed better, yes.
9: Temperatures have reached into the mid-30s this week. A little bit warmer than it is here. Things are hot on the ice, Arlie. Let's find out from Marcus Fitzgerald in the Sports Center. Well, they're not hot for the Habs, I guess.
13: No, at least so far, Jim. They gave up three real quick in the first. And their season, I would say, not on the brink yet, but getting there. That's on the way in just a minute.
9: 11:30 news time, 7:14.
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9: 19 degrees in downtown Vancouver, a little breezy out there. Hello there, I'm Jim Benny. Here's what's making news right now. A new overdose prevention site in Yale Town won't go ahead for now, according to the province's health minister. One group claims that will cost lives. As expected, a German company will buy millions of tons of BC's liquefied natural gas. A 20-year deal has been signed. And coming up after sports, the Liberals will lose an MP. 11:30 News Time, 7:15. Time for a sports update and for Sportsnet 650, home of the Canucks. Here's Marcus Fitzgerald.
13: It's Jim Benny. Good evening. We go to Montreal. It's game four of the Eastern Conference Final, where the Hurricanes lead the Habs 3-0 going to the third. Good gracious. The Habs are real close to falling behind 3-1 in this best of seven after losing consecutive games in overtime. Carolina's outshot Montreal 24-15, so the Habs a few more shots on goal tonight. They're 0-2, though, on the power play. Logan Stankoven, one of the goal scorers. Jordan Staal, Sebastian Aho, the others. If Carolina wins, they're up 3-1. Game 5, they could close it out on Friday. If they don't, if Montreal pulls off a wild comeback, then the series would be tied at 2. Vegas Golden Knights, of course, waiting in the Stanley Cup Final after that shocking sweep of the Colorado Avalanche last night. Almost said Carolina, because you know what? Carolina usually falters in this round this time of year. They haven't done that just yet. As for the Canucks, nothing official yet on the coaching situation. So it's time to speculate on what's taking so long with Manny Malhotra. Here's NHL insider Frank Saravalli.
0: What the vision is part of it, Manny Malhotra filling out his staff, as you know, a clean slate and bench. I mean, there's probably lots of layers to it. I can't imagine that the negotiation part of it is what's holding this up.
13: From the ice to the diamond, Blue Jays over the Marlins 2-1 to wrap that series today. The Mariners sweep Sacramento, and look at this. The M's are first place in the AL West, a half game up on those A's. Seattle still one game under 500 at the Nat tonight. The C's underway with the Eugene Emeralds up a run, in the bottom of the first. Sports at 15 and 45 past every hour anytime. Sportsnet.ca/650.
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9: This is 11:30 News Radio. Hello there, I'm Jim Benny. Former Environment Minister Stephen Gilboa has confirmed he will step down as a Liberal Member of Parliament this summer. Speaking in the Commons, Gilboa looked to be fighting back tears as he thanked everybody in his life.
6: I'm profoundly grateful to my children, my family, friends, staff, and constituents, as well as volunteers, many of whom have come to Ottawa today to be with us and who've made this work possible. You gave me far more than I can ever give back.
9: Gilboa was a power player in Canada's climate movement and a co-founder of Equiterre and the Quebec chief for Greenpeace. The United Conservative Party says it supports Alberta staying in Canada. The party issued that statement after its leader and Premier Daniel Smith seemed to be at odds over separation. Earlier this week, party president Rob Smith had said with so many separatists in the party, they would be taking a neutral stance ahead of the fall vote. But Smith has repeated her word is the last word on issues like this, and the party's official position is Alberta should stay in Canada. They're body cameras that are capable of translating more than 60 languages. Calgary police will have them starting June 1st. Chief Katie McClelland explains what the cameras do.
7: When our police officers are interacting with individuals that speak a different language, we're able to push on our body-worn camera what language it is that needs to be interpreted, and that will be translated in real time.
9: They are the first cameras of their type in Canada. And after 110 years, female politicians in Saskatchewan will soon get their own designated washroom at the legislature. Male politicians have had their own since the legislature opened in 1912, but female members have been using the smaller public washrooms. The legislature speaker, Todd Gowdy, says he's glad it's finally getting done.
8: You know, the best time to have done it might have been when the building was built, but the second best time is right now. So I guess we're getting it done We have the right people in place. We have the corporate will of the entire assembly, both sides of the chamber supporting it.
9: Gowdy says a women's washroom wasn't needed at the time because the legislature was built before women could vote. Ryan's back in 60 seconds as we have traffic and weather together on the ones. This is 1130 News Radio.
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14: From the Rogers Xfinity Internet Traffic Center, I'm Ryan Littlemark. It's eased off from the afternoon rush on most of the major routes. Just a little bit slow still for the ironworkers going southbound the Lionsgate Bridge. A bit of a delay southbound coming down from Marine Drive and Taylor Way. Otherwise, you're okay out there. Portman Bridge looking good. Alex Fraser Bridge is fine. Massey Tunnel's eased off. Queensboro Bridge, watch out for maintenance. Down to one lane there coming off of Stewartson and some slowdowns with that speed bump with that metal plate on the bridge. There's also the work on 2nd Avenue between Yukon and Columbia. So some lane closures around there. 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Now the five-day forecast from the 1130 News Radio Weather Center. For tonight, mainly clear, a low of 12. Tomorrow, mostly sunny and warmer, a high of 21 by the water, inland high of 26. Friday, cloudy, some scattered showers, a high of 17. Saturday, mostly sunny, a high of 17. Looks good for Sunday as well. Sunny, a high of 18. Currently, it's sunny and 19 degrees in Vancouver. 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
9: 1130 News Time, 7:23. Slow, methodical, and deliberate is how a search operation in Longview, Washington is being described after a chemical explosion killed two people and left nine missing. Longview Fire Battalion Chief on site, Matt Amos, says they're proceeding with caution.
18: Operational conditions, it still remains active and it's extremely hazardous in the recovery environment. Recovery operations will continue as the conditions safely allow.
9: Washington Governor Bob Ferguson says the impact from the paper mill tank tragedy will affect the community for years to come.
19: We're bracing ourselves for this being the deadliest industrial tragedy in modern Washington state history. When you have a tragedy of that scale, the impacts on individuals, on families, and on communities is profound.
9: It's believed 90,000 gallons of chemicals are still inside the collapsed tank. Israel has been targeting Hezbollah, and its military has ordered the evacuation of homes in southern Lebanon.
27: Video footage from the southern city of Tyre shows a giant crater, perhaps two stories deep, blasted into the center of a street, with stretcher-bearing medical teams moving precariously around its edge. The strikes came less than 2 hours after Israel gave the evacuation order, with tens of thousands of residents facing the choice of taking their chances with the bombs or rushing their families onto the crowded roads in search of scarce accommodation in a country already in deep upheaval. Israel says it's intensifying its military action in response to the use by Hezbollah of deadly new fiber optic drones. But its campaign could complicate efforts by the U.S. to strike a peace deal with Iran.
9: John Sudworth reporting from Beirut. The head of the World Health Organization has called for an immediate ceasefire in the Eastern Democratic Republic of Congo so health workers can contain the spread of Ebola.
28: In an area that is insecure, dozens of armed groups have operated there for many years. The infrastructure is very bad. Transport links, we were told, meant that actually moving the materials that are now being brought in takes a very long time. And there's no treatment for this disease. There's no vaccine either. So what you need to do is test, isolate and then pursue people who have had contact with the patients. But that is hard to do because of what I've just said, and also because the local population, many of them are suspicious. They don't necessarily believe that there's a disease that they need to worry about.
9: The BBC's Barbara Platt Usher. Meet Argus, a spherical robot that can move and see in any direction.
1: A new robot developed at Duke University looks like the head of a dandelion or a many-eyed monster. It's named Argus after the giant from Greek mythology. Argus has depth-sensing cameras on each of its 20 telescoping legs that radiate from a central core.
4: Who said, you know, if you have a robot to help us in a most effective way, have to look like us?
1: Engineering professor Boyun Chen.
4: Think about building robots as a new species.
1: 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If a leg breaks, it can keep going.
4: So, you know, one thing we would love to see is how Argus would behave in, outer space.
1: I'm Jennifer King.
9: 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The dollar down slightly to 72.3 U.S. We'll have more on business coming up. 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
9: 727 now. Former First Lady Jill Biden admits she was worried her husband was having a stroke as she watched him stumble through his disastrous June 2024 debate performance. Then President Joe Biden's shaky debate against Donald Trump fueled fears among voters he was too old for a second term and led to the end of his 2024 re-election campaign. And Jill Biden is promoting her book. 11:30 news time, 7:28.
23: Hoping to offset some of the hundreds of billions being spent on artificial intelligence, Meta Platforms is now selling monthly subscriptions for access to its AI chatbot. One tier will cost just $8 a month. The other, offering a much bigger volume of videos, photos, and other content, will cost $20 a month. Limited use of Meta One, still free. Wall Street squeezing out enough gains today to notch fresh record highs for all the major averages, despite mixed signals out of the U.S. and Iran about terms of a peace deal to reopen the Strait of Hormuz. The Dow today up 183 points, the Nasdaq added 19, the S&P up 1, and oil tumbled, closing below $89 a barrel. Salesforce giving a weak revenue outlook for the current period after the closing bell, worrying investors about AI disrupting the software industry. And a challenge from Doritos to celebrate the nation's 250th anniversary, recreate a famous U.S. landmark like the Lincoln Memorial entirely out of Doritos chips for a chance to win $250,000. Tom Busby, Bloomberg Radio.
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0: Hello there, and thank you for joining us. It's Wednesday, May 27th, and I'm David Natalini. Taking a look at the weather forecast in Vancouver, it's mostly cloudy out there. We're sitting at 19 degrees. And here's what's making news right now.
2: BC's health minister is putting a proposed downtown Vancouver overdose prevention site on ice after criticism by local businesses and the mayor.
5: A massive deal has been announced for BC's liquefied natural gas industry to the tune of $10 billion.
6: A tragic outcome to a chaotic vehicle ramming incident in Vancouver's West End 2 weeks ago. A family of a senior victim is now left grieving.
7: While people in BC are drinking less compared to recent years, it's still more than the national average. Health officials stressing the risk booze has on your health.
8: Montreal Canadiens hoping for a third period comeback to tie the Eastern Conference final at two games apiece with the Carolina Hurricanes. We've got the latest coming up in sports at 45.
0: But first at 7:31. And now over to the Rogers Xfinity Internet Traffic Center. Here's Ryan Littemark.
14: In Vancouver, train lights are flashing with no train in sight, David. Venables at Glen Drive. So it's causing delays both ways. People are driving over the tracks. And then for those of you traveling in and out of the downtown core, Lionsgate has two lanes going north. A little bit slow by Lost Lagoon. Off the North Shore, it's eased off southbound from Marine. And then for the Upper Levels Highway, it looks good for traffic around the Ironworkers. There is a collision in Burnaby that just happened. Eastbound number one at Kensington Avenue in the right lane and delays from right around the Douglas Road overpass. Portman Bridge is fantastic. No issues at the Alex Fraser. And anything else that's happening, you can always let us know. 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Now the latest forecast from the 1130 News Radio Weather Center. For tonight, mainly clear, a low of 12. Tomorrow, mostly sunny and warmer, a high of 21 by the water, inland high of 26. For Thursday evening, a few clouds, a low of 12. Friday, mostly cloudy, a few scattered showers, a high of 17. Saturday, mostly sunny, a high of 17. Sunday, sunshine, a high of 18. Currently, it's quite nice out there. It is still sunny and 19 degrees in Vancouver.
0: Thank you very much, Ryan. 1130 news time is 7:32, and now on to your top stories. BC's health minister has now reversed course on a proposed overdose prevention site in Vancouver's downtown core, our Kyle Benning reports.
2: The province says it isn't moving forward with the new site. The lease for the building on Helmkin between Burrard and Hornby was set to start on Monday. Moms Up the Harm co-founder Leslie McBain says holding off on this project has a human cost.
10: We will see more people die. We will see more people have profound overdoses end up in our ERs. The whole system is dependent really on harm reduction for people who are using drugs.
2: The proposal received backlash from community groups, businesses, and Vancouver's mayor. Earlier this month, Ken Sims said the city, residents, and local stakeholders were not adequately engaged before the plan was pushed forward. The province says a mobile overdose prevention site will continue to operate in the area, which is the only harm reduction center in the downtown core. I'm Kyle Benning.
0: The federal government has announced a massive deal that will see BC supply liquefied natural gas to a German utility company for 20 years.
5: The LNG will be coming from a yet-to-be-built facility near Prince Rupert. Natural Resources Minister Tim Hodgson says the deal is history-making.
11: Less than a year ago, Canada made history as we shipped our first cargo of LNG to global markets. Today, this contract represents the first agreement that we see long-term, low-carbon LNG from Canada being shipped to our allies in Europe.
5: Hodgson says the German energy company will buy 1 million tons per year, beginning in the early 2030s. He made the $10 billion announcement in Vancouver today. I'm Amy Beeman.
0: A 75-year-old man who was hit by a Jeep earlier this month in Vancouver's West End has now died.
6: His wife, children, grandchildren, and friends are all grieving the victim of the car ramming attack on May 15th, identified as Johnny Suds. Flowers and his video, along with a note from his son, can be found at the site of the incident in Vancouver's West End. His family says, quote, "In the shadow of the strange, violent act that led to Johnny's last breath, We are doing our best to keep him in our minds and comprehend what it means to miss him from our home and our community. Vancouver police were called for reports that a driver was acting erratically on the road. Police say the man allegedly hit a senior who was riding a motorized mobility scooter before crashing into a responding police vehicle. Constable Darren Wong speaks for Vancouver police. He says 34-year-old Tad Bally is in custody.
4: Prior to this update, he was charged with 4 counts of dangerous operation of a motor vehicle causing bodily harm. We've advised Crown Council of the senior's passing, are reviewing evidence for a possible upgrade in charges.
6: I'm Sydney Parker.
3: Everything Vancouver.
0: And it's a Hail Mary for the other kind of football. Two Vancouver celebrities have been approached to try to keep the Whitecaps in town. Singer Michael Bublé and property brother Drew Scott say they've been approached to join a bid to keep the club in the city. Both tell the Canadian Press that they support keeping the Caps in Vancouver, but have not formally joined any potential ownership groups. The Whitecaps have been up for sale since 2024, with current ownership citing issues around playing games at BC Place with limited stadium control and revenue. A U.S. ownership group has entered the race to take control of the team with the hopes of moving the Whitecaps to Sin City.
3: Working for you for nearly 3 decades.
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0: Unionized transit workers have voted overwhelmingly to walk off the job. Unifor says they haven't issued a 72-hour strike notice yet, knowing they'll be heading to the bargaining table on Monday. But they say timing is of the essence.
13: Well, we've been clear from day one that we want to get the contract wrapped up sooner rather than later, before FIFA. Our contract expired at the end of March, and we've been at the table for weeks.
0: Unifor says the stumbling blocks include wages and working conditions. Well, British Columbians are drinking less, according to a new report, but still well above the recommended amount.
15: 1 to 2 standard drink per week is in that zone where people will prevent most harms from occurring.
7: And Deputy Provincial Health Officer Dr. Martin Lavoie says people in BC are drinking a lot more than that, consuming an average of 8.8 standard drinks per week, which is higher than the national average. And the new report highlights while youth are not drinking as much as in the past, male seniors certainly are, with an average of 15 standard drinks per week. They have a higher rate of alcohol-related death and hospitalizations than the rest of the population. The report does have 6 recommendations for reducing alcohol harms in BC.
15: We want to make sure that people are aware of those risks in many different ways. And one of those ways is to have labels, clear labels, that actually will mention the risks related to the product that they're about to buy. And we see this on other products as well. And we actually see those types of labels in other jurisdictions like the United States.
7: I'm Reynaldo Suarez.
0: Homicide investigators are now on scene after a shooting last night in Langley. Our Ben Bugero reports police have not identified any suspects, but they do believe the incident was targeted.
16: Mounties first got the call at around 11:30 after shots rang out at a condo complex on Bryden Crescent near 200th Street. The victim was found a short time later in serious medical distress, and despite efforts to save his life, he died on scene. Sergeant Frida Fong is with IHIT. She says the man was in his 40s and was known to police.
17: Mainly for property crimes, so right now we're looking at multiple investigative avenues to determine the motive as well as the circumstances leading up to the shooting.
16: Now, there was a non-fatal shooting in the same area earlier this month. Fong couldn't confirm if the two incidents were related, but she did say both are believed to have happened at the same building. I'm Ben Bugera.
0: And police in Chilliwack are warning people in the city about a rash of break-ins in recent weeks. Mounties say there were 15 break-in enters between May 3rd and 16th. In those incidents, only 4 involved forced entry, meaning the remainder were a result of unlocked doors and windows. Officers are asking people to remove valuables from plain view and to ensure their doors, garages, and cars are all locked. RCMP analysis has highlighted hotspots in the city, and they'll be patrolling those areas to find those responsible. Still to come, the 1130 News Radio Border Report. It's 7:39.
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0: Thank you very much. He'll be back in 60 seconds. It's 7:40.
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0: 11:30 news time is 7:41. And now back over to the traffic center. What are you seeing, Ryan?
14: Well, there's a situation in Vancouver, David. This has been going on, I'd say, for about half an hour. There is train lights that are flashing with no train in sight. Venable Street at Glen Drive, so right by that ice cream place. So causing delays for both ways. Some people, I heard, are trying to cross on the train tracks. The lights are going. I wouldn't suggest doing that. But any other details to Star 11:30. There is construction in Surrey to watch out for. King George Boulevard southbound at 80th in the right lane. Pretty busy for King George coming down from 88th Avenue. There's some work happening on the Queensboro. Southbound has that metal plate, so causing a bit of a slowdown with that speed bump. It gets busy in the overnight hours as well. Alex Fraser Bridge is eased off. No problems around the Massey Tunnel. 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Bowling, laser tag, mini golf, roller skating, family go-karts, and a giant arcade. Central City Fun Park in Surrey. Now the latest forecast from the 1130 News Radio Weather Center. Overnight, mainly clear, a low of 12. Tomorrow, sunny and warmer, a high of 21, inland high of 26. Thursday evening, a few clouds, a low of 12. Friday, mostly cloudy, few scattered showers, a high of 17. Saturday, mostly sunny, nice day, a high of 17. And Sunday, more sunshine and a high of 18. Right now, it is sunny out there still and 19 degrees, and weather is brought to you by the Cooperators. It's bumper to bumper. 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
0: Thank you very much. Well, the former personal assistant to Friends star Matthew Perry has learned his prison sentence for his involvement in Perry's death in 2023.
21: Outside of court, an attorney for Kenneth Iwamasa said Iwamasa regrets not telling Matthew Perry no when Perry told him to repeatedly inject him with ketamine, including the fatal dose the day Perry died in 2023.
22: Kenny will regret the lack of action for the rest of his life.
21: While prosecutors say Iwamasa was an enabler and a drug supplier, his attorney said Iwamasa could not say no to his boss, the federal judge giving Iwamasa 3 years and 5 months in federal prison for his role in Perry's death. Alex Stone, ABC News, Los Angeles.
0: Coming up in 60 seconds, we're going to be taking a look at your top stories and having a check of sports with Marcus Fitzgerald. What's going on, Marcus?
23: Hello, David. Life on the brink, or so it seems, for the Montreal Canadiens against the Carolina Hurricanes tonight. That and more coming up in just a minute.
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0: Hello there, my name is David Natalini, and here's what's making news right now. Moms Stop the Harm are reacting over the news that a proposed overdose prevention site in Vancouver is no longer going to happen. Canada has signed a landmark LNG deal with Germany. And after sports, a foreign minister will be making a historic visit to Canada tomorrow. But first, from Sportsnet Radio, here's Marcus Fitzgerald.
23: David, the Montreal Canadiens running out of time in Game 4 of the Eastern Conference Final, down 3-0 to the Carolina Hurricanes. The Canes scored three times in a span of under 3 minutes in the first period to put themselves in this position. Sebastian Aho, Jordan Staal, Logan Stankoven. The Canes, if they close this one out, and they appear to be in good shape to do so, could close out the entire series on Friday in Game 5 in Raleigh, North Carolina. The Vegas Golden Knights are already waiting in the Stanley Cup Final after that stunning sweep of the Colorado Avalanche they completed last night. As for the Vancouver Canucks, we kind of assume that Matty Malhotra is going to be the head coach of the hockey club eventually, but it's not been made official just yet. It's kind of where the, discourse is right now. NHL insider Frank Saravalli this morning on Sportsnet 650.
8: I think the best way to explain it is that the Vancouver search, such as it is, I don't know how deep it is, there hasn't been much noise from it. And I think part of the reason for that is I don't have any evidence that they've talked to anyone else outside of their own internal candidate at this point in time.
23: Staying on the ice, Memorial Cup all dub at the tournament tonight. The Kelowna Rockets, the hosts, taking on the Everett Silver Tips. And if the Tips win this game, they're off the semifinal. Again, good shape to do so. Like the Hurricanes tonight, up 3-0. Late in the second period of play, baseball. Blue Jays beat the Marlins 2-1. The Mariners back in first place in the AL West with a sweep of the A's. They concluded that earlier in the day. And after that tonight, nice night for baseball. Canadians lead Eugene 2-1 in the bottom of the third. You can catch this game right now on Sportsnet 650. Sports at 15 and 45 past every hour or anytime. 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
0: You're listening to 1130 News Radio. I'm David Natalini. Stephen Gilbo has confirmed he'll step down as a Liberal Member of Parliament this summer. Speaking in the House of Commons, he says he'll be leaving the job with a sense of pride in what he's accomplished.
27: There are many reasons that lead people to enter politics. In my case, it was a desire to pursue my quest for a better environment, for the fight against climate change, for nature protection. These 7 years, intense, demanding, and deeply meaningful, have been among the most formative of my life.
0: Gilbo looked like he was fighting back tears as he thanked his family, friends, staff, volunteers, and constituents. China's foreign minister is said to arrive in Canada tomorrow for the first visit of its kind in a decade.
28: Wang Yi is scheduled to spend 3 days in Canada on a visit that will include meetings with both the Prime Minister and Foreign Affairs Minister Anita Anand. Wang and Anand are expected to discuss the recently updated Canada-China Strategic Partnership, trade, investment, and global security. The last time a the Chinese foreign minister visited Canada was 2016. Relations between the two countries deteriorated after Canada arrested a Chinese tech executive for the U.S. in 2018, and China then detained two Canadians. The relationship has recently thawed, and International Trade Minister Maninder Sidhu says this visit is a positive sign. Jason White, The Canadian Press.
4: And a letter from Canada's main flight attendants union is calling on Jobs Minister Patty Hajdu to reject airline submissions to the federal government on its probe into unpaid work in the sector.
6: The head of the union's airline division says the airline submissions failed to reveal that many junior flight attendants effectively work less than minimum wage when activities such as boarding passengers, passing through security, and conducting pre-flight checks are taken into account. Air Canada's self-audit was obtained by the Canadian Press and says it found no instances where flight attendants' effective hourly rate fell below minimum wage. Ottawa launched an investigation of the airline sector in August of last year when negotiations between Air Canada and the union representing its cabin crew boiled over into a strike that saw planes ground.

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2: From the Rogers Xfinity Internet Traffic Center, I'm Ryan Littlemark. It's eased off from the afternoon rush on most of the major routes. Just a little bit slow still for the ironworkers going southbound the Lionsgate Bridge. A bit of a delay southbound coming down from Marine Drive and Taylor Way. Otherwise, you're okay out there. Portman Bridge looking good. Alex Fraser Bridge is fine. Massey Tunnels eased off. Queensboro Bridge, watch out for maintenance. Down to one lane there coming off of Stewartson and some slowdowns with that speed bump with that metal plate on the bridge. There's also the work on 2nd Avenue between Yukon and Columbia. So some lane closures around there. 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Now the five-day forecast from the 1130 News Radio Weather Center. For tonight, mainly clear, a low of 12. Tomorrow, mostly sunny and warmer, a high of 21 by the water, inland high of 26. Friday, cloudy, some scattered showers, a high of 17. Saturday, mostly sunny, a high of 17. Looks good for Sunday as well. Sunny, a high of 18. Currently, it's sunny and 19 degrees in Vancouver. 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
3: Welcome back. I'm David Natalini. Stateside now, a rescue operation has begun in Washington for 9 missing paper mill employees after a chemical explosion. Longview Fire Battalion Chief on site, Matt Amos, says that they're now able to work to recover those missing.
4: Recovery efforts began earlier today, and they'll continue to be slow, methodical, and deliberate. The priority is ensuring responder safety while treating every victim with the greatest dignity, care, and respect as possible. As individuals are recovered from the site, they'll undergo decontamination before being transported to the Cowlitz County Coroner's Office for identification and family notification.
3: Two people have since died. Washington Governor Bob Ferguson has promised a closer look at state worker laws. The Israeli military has issued an evacuation order that covers all of southern Lebanon. People have moved north of the Shirani River, as all areas south are considered combat zones.
5: There is some suggestion in local media, in Israeli media, that while President Trump might have greenlit this new operation by the Israeli military, that he hasn't okayed attacks on the capital, Beirut, for concern, fear of scuppering the deal with Iran. And finally, of course, Lebanon and Israel did sign a ceasefire extension just 2 weeks ago, an extra 45 days. Clearly, it didn't do anything to stop this escalation in violence, but there is this US-led mediation process. They were due to meet on Friday, and according to Saudi media, those talks are still planned to go ahead.
3: That was Amir Nada reporting. Iranians are starting to get their internet access back after a months-long shutdown, but users say service is slow and spotty in some areas, with apps like YouTube and Instagram heavily restricted, as they were before the cutoff began during nationwide protests in January. The government justified the outage as a military imperative after the U.S. and Israel attacked Iran on February 28th. The last member of Haiti's national soccer team is waiting for an American visa to join the squad in Florida just weeks before the World Cup.
6: Wodenski Pierre, a defensive midfielder, plays for Violette AC in Haiti's gang-besieged capital, Port-au-Prince. The other 25 players in the squad play outside the country. U.S. visas for Pierre and some other Haitian soccer officials have yet to come through the Trump administration's expanded travel restrictions. Haiti opens World Cup play June 13th in Foxborough, Massachusetts against Scotland. It's only Haiti's second World Cup appearance. A Haitian soccer spokesperson says there is soccer in Haiti, that it is a country that wants to live.
3: That was Chuck Sievertson reporting. And SpaceX's Starship rockets are grounded pending an investigation.
7: It's not because of the spacecraft's fiery explosion Friday after a splashdown in the Indian Ocean. The agency says there was a mishap with the mega rocket's first stage booster.

0: Minutes after blastoff in Texas, the booster separated as expected, but the engines conked out.
1: We're not seeing as many booster engines ignite as we expected for boost back.
0: And instead of a controlled descent, the booster had a hard splashdown in the Gulf.
1: It looks like we just had an early boost back shutdown.
0: NASA has tasked both SpaceX and Blue Origin to develop lunar landers that can dock with the Orion capsule as they work to put astronauts back on the moon and build a lunar base. I'm Jennifer King.
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7: Despite a slumping consumer confidence, surging prices for jet fuel and sharply higher airfares, American Airlines says it continues to see strong demand for travel, both domestic and international, and it expects to make the same level of profit this year as it did last year before the war in Iran began. Now on Wall Street, all-time closing highs today for the Dow, the Nasdaq, and the S&P 500, but just barely. After mixed signals out of Tehran and then Washington about terms of a peace deal between the U.S. and Iran and who will control the Strait of Hormuz. Despite all that, the Dow today rose 183 points. The Nasdaq was up 18. The S&P added 1. Oil was down 5% to under $89 a barrel. And Americans may be living on the moon sooner than you think. The head of NASA says he'll begin building a moon base with nearly monthly robotic landings starting next year. And by the time the first astronauts land on the moon again in 2028, a permanent base will be waiting for them. Tom Busby, Bloomberg Radio.
8: Hey, hello, Stephen Curtis here from Williver Chrysler in Langley. Hey, Curtis, why is that man and woman over there laughing their heads off?
9: Stevie boy, they just bought a car, and I just gave them their trip to Mexico package. 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
15: 7:59 at 11:30 News Radio. Hi there, I'm Jim Benny. And we got news about Kraft Dinner. They've got a new product, especially for Canadians. I was thinking about this, going, this doesn't have poutine in it. Well, no, it does not. The KD Mac and Cheese Cake is now available at select grocery stores across Canada. This is not for anyone on a diet. Depending on how you feel about it, the good or bad news is that no grocers in BC are carrying this. You want to fly all the way into Calgary, you can get it there. Good luck. 1130 News Radio is CKWX AM Vancouver. It's 8 o'clock.
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15: Good evening. It's Wednesday, May 27th. I'm Jim Benny. It's 19 degrees in Vancouver, mostly cloudy, and here's what's happening right now.
16: People will die. Well, there is a delay.
17: Critics concerned after a planned overdose prevention site has been paused.
18: BC's liquefied natural gas industry has received a $10 billion boost. The vehicle ramming incident in Vancouver's West End 2 weeks ago has ended in tragedy. We're hearing from the grieving family of the victim.
14: A late-night homicide in Langley is leaving more questions than answers as investigators continue to search for suspects.
19: Stanley Cup final matchup could indeed be set in stone by Friday as the Carolina Hurricanes taking care of business in Montreal. Sports at 50.
15: Second losing day for Bay Street, and the Dow is a big winner on Wall Street. Business at 26. 11:30 news time, 8:01. 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
20: Well, there's been a problem in East Van for this last little while that's been happening. Their gym is train arms and actually train lights that are flashing with no train in sight. Venables at Glen Drive been causing some delays both ways. Let me know if those have been fixed to Star 11:30. And for traffic on Highway 1, looks great. Valley, Portman, Burnaby Lake stretches east off for the iron workers around the Lionsgate Bridge. A little bit of volume as they move that middle lane back and forth. It's a nice night. Maybe some people are going to Stanley Park or checking out English Bay and the sunset. So not seeing an issue, but just a bit of a delay through there. For the Oak Street Bridge, no issues. Same for the Massey Tunnel, you're fine. The Alex Fraser Bridge is great for 91. And over on King George in Surrey, there's some construction southbound at 80th Avenue. The right lane's closed off, backing things up from 84th. And traffic is brought to you by CapitalDirect.ca. 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Now the forecast from the 1130 News Radio Weather Center for tonight and overnight, mainly clear, a low of 12. Tomorrow, sunny and warmer, a high of 21, inland temperature of 26. Friday, mostly cloudy with a few scattered showers, a high of 17. Saturday, mostly sunny, a high of 17. And Sunday, more sunshine and a high of 18. Right now, it's still nice out there, sunny and 19 degrees in Vancouver.
15: 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BC's health minister says the province is pressing pause on opening a new overdose prevention site in downtown Vancouver.
17: Vancouver Coastal Health planned to open the new site on Helmkin Street near Hornby with a lease starting on June 1st. But Health Minister Josie Osborne says she and her colleagues have heard from the city, local businesses, and community partners about the project and are putting it on ice. Mom Stop the Harm co-founder Leslie McBain questions the decision.
21: Why would we do that? Why would we put people more at risk by delaying something that is going to save lives?
17: The proposal received significant backlash, including by Vancouver Mayor Ken Sim, who said he would use all tools available to prevent the site from opening. It would have been the only site in the downtown core following the closure of the location on Howe and Helmkin Streets earlier this year. I'm Kyle Benning.
15: A German state-owned utility has agreed to a 20-year deal to buy millions of tons of BC liquefied natural gas.
18: Natural Resources Minister Tim Hodgson says the LNG will come from a proposed facility near Prince Rupert. In his announcement made in Vancouver this morning, Hodgson pointed out what makes Canada attractive.
22: We have a reliable democracy. We have impressive Indigenous leadership. And we have access to three oceans on which to ship our goods to the world. And increasingly, Canada is something even more valuable than all of these things. We have trust.
18: That's a shot at the U.S. under the Trump administration and all its tariffs and levies on countries around the world. The deal, worth $10 billion, is expected to start in the early 2030s. I'm Amy Beeman.
15: A victim of a dramatic crash in the West End 2 weeks ago has died. 11:30 Sydney Parker has more from police and the victim's family.
23: The 75-year-old man identified him as Johnny Suds, a beloved father and grandfather. Friends describe him as very kind, evident by the memorial that has been set up on the site of the incident. His family says, quote, Johnny's giant sense of humor was present until the end. Vancouver police were called to reports the driver of a Jeep was acting erratically in the West End on May 15th. Constable Darren Wong is speaking for Vancouver police.
24: So the erratic driver was driving up on the sidewalk, hitting random objects. People were diving out of the way to evade this erratic driver. But unfortunately, a senior citizen who was on an electric scooter was unable to evade the suspect and was struck. Because of that, himself and two police officers were transported to the hospital.
23: Both officers in the flipped police cruiser were released the same day. Police say 34-year-old Tad Bally is facing four counts of dangerous operation of a vehicle. He remains in custody. I'm Sydney Parker.
15: Big news for soccer fans in the city. We're not talking World Cup here either. BC's very own Michael Bublé and property brother Drew Scott have been approached to help keep the Whitecaps in Vancouver. They told the Canadian Press Wire Service they support the idea of keeping the Caps in the city, but neither is committed to joining an ownership group. The club has been on the market since 2024, with current owners noting several issues, including a lack of control at BC Place. An American-based group has put forward an offer to move the team to Las Vegas. Unionized transit workers at the Coast Mountain Bus Company could be walking off a job ahead of the World Cup. Bus drivers, sea bus operators, and maintenance workers have voted 99% in favor of striking. Unifor's Gavin McGarrigle hopes they can reach a deal before the soccer tournament, but believes there are some outstanding issues.
0: Well, clearly there's a lot of pressure on our transit workers. Wages are an issue. Retention of maintenance workers is an issue. We're actually talking about washrooms for transit operators at the bargaining table in 2026, which is frankly ridiculous, but unfortunately we have to discuss it.
15: The two sides head to the bargaining table again on Monday. An expert is warning about the risk of political messages in different languages this election year. Vancouver councillor Sean Orr took to social media today to criticizing ABC councillor Lenny Zhao for comments he made on WeChat. He claims Zhao called his tax rebate an idea to kill the rich. This was in Mandarin. ABC political scientist Stuart Prest says mixed messaging in English and Mandarin continue to follow the ABC party.
1: Having once been caught in such a flagrant distortion of the truth in Chinese language media, other candidates and other observers of politics are much more sensitive to ABC's practice of saying different things to different audiences.
15: Earlier this year, Zhao and Mayor Ken Sim issued an apology after falsely telling Chinese language media or distributed illegal drugs. In this recent incident, Zhao says he stands by his commitment, arguing that the phrase he used is similar to the term eat the rich. Delta councillor Dylan Kruger has officially announced he's running for mayor of the city. He'll be running under the One Delta banner. Kruger is promising to restore trust at City Hall and focus on building infrastructure, public safety, responsible spending, and economic growth. The party has announced a full list of candidates running for council and school board on October 17th. The Integrated Homicide Investigation Team has now been called in after a deadly shooting in downtown Langley last night. 1130's Ben Bugera reports police are canvassing the area for clues and leads on potential suspects.
14: The incident happened on Bryden Crescent just off 200th Street around 1130 when police got a report of gunshots. First responders found the man, and despite efforts to keep him alive, he didn't survive and died on scene. Louise Chalard lives in the building where the shooting happened and says the incident was shocking.
2: There's a lot of children here. There's a lot of activity in front of the building, and there's all kinds of people. They're always entering our building and this building over here, and I was shocked and surprised to hear that there was a shooting.
14: Police can't say if the homicide is linked to another non-fatal shooting less than 2 weeks ago in the same area, but IHIT believes both incidents happened in the same complex. IHIT says the victim in this latest case was known to police, and it's still not clear whether the shooting was related to gang activity. I'm Ben Bugera.
15: And Chilliwack RCMP warning residents to lock their doors after an increase in break-and-enters in that city. 15 homes were broken into between May 3rd and 16th. Only four were forced entries. Officers are asking people to make sure their doors, windows, and cars are locked to prevent theft. In moments, 1130 News Radio Ferry Report. 1130 News Time, 8:09.
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20: Well, there's some cheap gas we heard about in Surrey, Jim, from a caller, like quote-unquote cheap gas, $1.92 at King George and 62nd Avenue. So, I mean, that's a sad state of affairs that cheap is $1.92 now. I digress. For those of you traveling along on King George at 80th, there's some construction there, southbound in the right lane, so a little bit slow. There's paving on 72nd Avenue westbound from 196 to 192nd. It is now closed off from now until 6 a.m. Eastbound, it is open, so do watch out through there. For traffic on Highway 1, in excellent shape. No problems. Portman, Burnaby Lake stretching around the ironworkers. You're still fine over the Lionsgate Bridge, but the Stanley Park Causeway is a little bit busy northbound by Lost Lagoon. And traffic is brought to you by Indian Bombay Bistro. 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Now the latest forecast from the 11:30 News Radio Weather Center. Overnight, mainly clear. A low of 12. Tomorrow it'll be nice. Mostly sunny and warmer. High of 21 by the water. Inland high of 26. And for Thursday evening, couple clouds. A low of 12. Friday, a few scattered showers, a high of 17, and Saturday back to sunshine and a high of 17. Right now it's sunny and 19 degrees in Vancouver.
15: Traffic and weather together every 10 minutes on the ones. 11:30 news time, 8:12. An elite team of divers has been tasked with rescuing miners trapped inside a cave in Laos for more than a week after floods and a landslide.
11: Those divers forced to squeeze through some of the narrowest tunnels they've ever seen, just 20 by 20 inches, carrying oxygen tanks and supplies. They're warning the mission to save these miners may be complicated.
15: But Glenette reports this is the same team that saved a group of children from a cave in Thailand in 2018. 11:30 news time, 8:13. Time to find out what's happening in sports. Of course, we're focusing once again on the Stanley Cup playoffs, and Marcus is here.
19: Yes, Jim, the Montreal Canadiens, well, they're in the Stanley Cup playoffs for now, but by Friday, it could be all done. We'll get into some of that and more. It's coming up in just a minute.
15: 11:30 news time, 8:13.
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15: Downtown right now, it's 19 degrees, partly sunny. Hello there, I'm Jim Benny. Here's what's making news right now. A decision to postpone an overdose prevention site in Yaletown will cost lives in the minds of one group. The province says there has to be more consultation first. BC LNG will be going to Germany. 20-year deal has been signed. Coming up after sports, the Liberals will lose an MP. 11:30 news time, 8:15. Time for sports, and from Sportsnet 650, home of the Canucks and the Stanley Cup playoffs, here's Marcus Fitzgerald.
19: Jim Benny, that's where we start, those Stanley Cup playoffs, and we're getting awfully close to the Stanley Cup final. At least the Carolina Hurricanes are. They raced out to a 3-0 lead in Montreal. They really carried it through tonight. They're very much imposing their will. They've been the better team the last couple of games, no doubt about it. A 4-0 win over the Habs in Montreal. Canes scored 3 goals in 2 minutes and 47 seconds in the first period to really set the table in this one. Now, for the fans of the Habs, they're not done yet. There's still a Game 5 on Friday back in Raleigh, but it's a 3-1 lead for Carolina. They're playing with momentum, and this is a crew. We've talked about it all playoffs long. They're desperate to get over the hump in the Eastern Conference. A very, very good team for a long time. They're a win away from getting where they ultimately want to go. The Vegas Golden Knights are waiting in the Stanley Cup final after that sweep of the Colorado Avalanche last night. As for the Canucks, still nothing official yet in the old coaching situation. Seems like everyone's just waiting on Matty Malhotra. So, therefore, it's time to speculate on what's taking so long. NHL insider Frank Saravalli.
0: What the vision is part of it. Matty Malhotra filling out his staff, as you know, a clean slate and bench. I mean, there's probably lots of layers to it. I can't imagine that the negotiation part of it is what's holding this up.
19: Still on the ice at the Memorial Cup. It's an all-WHL matchup. The Everett Silvertips looking to advance to the semifinal with a win. They're in good position to do that. They are up 3-0 in the final frame. Baseball, the Blue Jays and Mariners both victorious. Seattle back in first place in the AL West and the Vancouver Canadiens trailing the Eugene Emeralds 5-3, top five at the net. Sports at 15 and 45 past every hour anytime. Sportsnet.ca/650.
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15: This is 11:30 News Radio. Hello there, I'm Jim Benny. Former Environment Minister Stephen Gilboa has confirmed he will step down as a Liberal Member of Parliament this summer. Speaking in the Commons, Gilboa looked to be fighting back tears as he thanked everybody in his life.
23: I'm profoundly grateful to my children, my family, friends, staff, and constituents, as well as volunteers, many of whom have come to Ottawa today to be with us and who've made this work possible. You gave me far more than I can ever give back.
15: Gilboa was a power player in Canada's climate movement and a co-founder of Equiterre and the Quebec chief for Greenpeace. The United Conservative Party says it supports Alberta staying in Canada. The party issued that statement after its leader and Premier Daniel Smith seemed to be at odds over separation. Earlier this week, party president Rob Smith had said with so many separatists in the party, they would be taking a neutral stance ahead of the fall vote. But Smith has repeated her word is the last word on issues like this, and the party's official position is Alberta should stay in Canada. They're body cameras that are capable of translating more than 60 languages. Calgary police will have them starting June 1st. Chief Katie McClellan explains what the cameras do.
24: When our police officers are interacting with individuals that speak a different language, we're able to push on our body-worn camera what language it is that needs to be interpreted, and that will be translated in real time.
15: They are the first cameras of their type in Canada. After 110 years, female politicians in Saskatchewan will soon get their own designated washroom at the legislature. Male politicians have had their own since the legislature opened in 1912, but female members have been using the smaller public washrooms. The legislature speaker, Todd Gowdy, says he's glad it's finally getting done.
28: You know, the best time to have done it might have been when the building was built, but the second best time is right now. So I guess we're getting it done. We have the right people in place. We have the corporate will of the entire assembly, both sides of the chamber supporting it.
15: Gowdy says a women's washroom wasn't needed at the time because the legislature was built before women could vote. Ryan's back in 60 seconds as we have traffic and weather together on the ones. This is 1130 News Radio.
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20: Xfinity Internet Traffic Center. I'm Ryan Littlemark. Do watch out for construction this evening in Surrey on King George Boulevard southbound at 80th Ave in the right lane. There's paving on 72nd westbound from 196 to 192nd. That's ongoing till 6 a.m. Eastbound traffic is open. At the Queensboro, the metal plate there that's causing a bit of a delay for traffic southbound. Seeing slowdowns off of Stewartson Way, and same with Marine Way. For the Alex Fraser Bridge, good shape. Same with the Massey Tunnel right now for 99 both ends. And anything else that's happening, you can let us know hands-free to Star 1130. 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Central City Fun Park in Surrey. Now the forecast from the 1130 News Radio Weather Center. Tonight mainly clear, a low of 12. Tomorrow sunny and warmer, a high of 21. Inland high of 26. For Friday, scattered showers, a better chance for rain up north, a high of 17. Saturday mostly sunny, a high of 17. And Sunday more sun, I have 18. Currently it's sunny and 18 degrees in Vancouver.
15: 1130 News Time, 8:23. Slow, methodical, and deliberate is how a search operation in Longview, Washington is being described after a chemical explosion killed two people and left nine missing. Longview Fire Battalion Chief on site, Matt Amos, says they're proceeding with caution.
6: Operational conditions, it still remains active and it's extremely hazardous in the recovery environment. Recovery operations will continue as the conditions safely allow.
15: Washington Governor Bob Ferguson says the impact from the paper mill tank tragedy will affect the community for years to come.
14: We're bracing ourselves for this being the deadliest industrial tragedy in modern Washington state history. When you have a tragedy of that scale, the impacts on individuals, on families, and on communities is profound.
15: It's believed 90,000 gallons of chemicals are still inside the collapsed tank. Israel has been targeting Hezbollah, and its military has ordered the evacuation of homes in southern Lebanon.
25: Video footage from the southern city of Tyre shows a giant crater, perhaps two stories deep, blasted into the center of a street, with stretcher-bearing medical teams moving precariously around its edge. The strikes came less than 2 hours after Israel gave the evacuation order, with tens of thousands of residents facing the choice of taking their chances with the bombs or rushing their families onto the crowded roads in search of scarce accommodation in a country already in deep upheaval. Israel says it's intensifying its military action in response to the use by Hezbollah of deadly new fiber optic drones. But its campaign could complicate efforts by the U.S. to strike a peace deal with Iran.
15: John Sudworth reporting from Beirut. The head of the World Health Organization has called for an immediate ceasefire in the Eastern Democratic Republic of Congo so health workers can contain the spread of Ebola.
26: In an area that is insecure, dozens of armed groups have operated there for many years. The infrastructure is very bad. Transport links, we were told, meant that actually moving the materials that are now being brought in takes a very long time. And there's no treatment for this disease. There's no vaccine either. So what you need to do is test, isolate, and then pursue people who have had contact with the patients. But that is hard to do because of what I've just said, and also because the local population, many of them are suspicious. They don't necessarily believe that there's a disease that they need to worry about.
15: The BBC's Barbara Platt-Usher. Former First Lady Jill Biden admits she was worried her husband was having a stroke as she watched him stumble through his disastrous June 2024 debate performance. Then President Joe Biden's shaky debate against Donald Trump fueled fears among voters he was too old for a second term and led to the end of his 2024 re-election campaign. The former First Lady is promoting a book due out next month, View from the East Wing, a memoir. Meet Argus, a spherical robot that can move and see in any direction.
0: A new robot developed at Duke University looks like the head of a dandelion or a many-eyed monster. It's named Argus after the giant from Greek mythology. Argus has depth-sensing cameras on each of its 20 telescoping legs that radiate from a central core.
7: Who said, you know, if you have a robot to help us in a most effective way, have to look like us?
0: Engineering professor Boyun Chen.
7: Think about building robots as a new species.
0: In experiments, Argus can climb between brick walls, navigate sandy beaches, and roll over forest undergrowth. If a leg breaks, it can keep going.
7: So, you know, one thing we would love to see is how Argus would behave in, outer space.
0: I'm Jennifer King.
15: The TSX finished lower by 241 points. The dollar down slightly to 72.3 U.S. We'll have more on business coming up.
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29: Hoping to offset some of the hundreds of billions being spent on artificial intelligence, Meta Platforms is now selling monthly subscriptions for access to its AI chatbot. One tier will cost just $8 a month. The other, offering a much bigger volume of videos, photos, and other content, will cost $20 a month. Limited use of Meta One, still free. Wall Street squeezing out enough gains today to notch fresh record highs for all the major averages, despite mixed signals out of the U.S. and Iran about terms of a peace deal to reopen the Strait of Hormuz. The Dow today up 183 points, the Nasdaq added 19, the S&P up 1, and oil tumbled, closing below $89 a barrel. Salesforce giving a weak revenue outlook for the current period after the closing bell, worrying investors about AI disrupting the software industry. And a challenge from Doritos to celebrate the nation's 250th anniversary, recreate a famous U.S. landmark like the Lincoln Memorial entirely out of Doritos chips for a chance to win $250,000. Tom Busby, Bloomberg Radio.
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33: Hello,
1: Hello there, and thank you for joining us. It's Wednesday, May 27th, and I'm David Natalini. Taking a look at the weather forecast in Vancouver, it's mostly cloudy. The sun is beginning to set. We're sitting at 18 degrees. And here's what's making news right now.
2: The province is pressing pause on an overdose consumption site that was set to open its doors on Monday.
3: It's being called a $10 billion shot in the arm for BC's liquefied natural gas industry.
4: Family and friends are devastated after the vehicle ramming incident in Vancouver's West End 2 weeks ago ended in tragedy.
1: And there's been another argument between Vancouver City councillors over comments made on WeChat.
5: A dominant performance from the Carolina Hurricanes in Montreal. The Canes are now one win away from joining the Vegas Golden Knights in the Stanley Cup Final. Sports at 45.
1: But first, it's 8:31, and now over to the Rogers Xfinity Internet Traffic Center. Here's Ryan Littlemark.
20: Well, there's some maintenance they're doing on the Iron Workers Memorial Bridge, David. It's southbound until 5 a.m. tomorrow, so the right lane's closed off, and the freeway is stacking up at a north van. Eastbound number one from Mountain Highway. I would go use the Lionsgate Bridge. There's no problems there. Things have eased off completely. There's a broken down vehicle in Surrey. 152nd Street southbound at 88th Avenue in the right lane, and it's slow backing up from Fraser Highway. There's construction on King George southbound at 80th. That's in the right lane. Paving on 72nd westbound from 196 to 192nd. So westbound traffic's closed off until 6 a.m. Eastbound is completely open, so that's good to go through there. For the Queensboro Bridge, there is some delays around there with the work they've been doing. Southbound with that metal plate acts like a speed bump. And anything else that's happening, let us know hands-free to Star 1130. 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Well, the weather's been pretty nice today. Let's get the forecast from the 1130 News Radio Weather Center. For overnight, mainly clear, a low of 12. For tomorrow, mostly sunny and warmer, a high of 21 by the water, inland high of 26. Friday, mostly cloudy, some scattered showers, a high of 17. Saturday, it'll be sunny, a high of 17. And Sunday, more sun and a high of 18. Right now, the sun is setting and it's 18 degrees in Vancouver.
1: Thank you very much. 11:30 news time is 8:32, and now on to your top stories. The province says a controversial overdose prevention site, which was slated to open in downtown Vancouver, will not proceed at this time. Our Kyle Benning has more.
2: BC's health minister says she listened to concerns from the community and neighboring businesses and says the province will work to address them before any site proceeds. Mom Stop the Harm co-founder Leslie McBain says the pause by Josie Osborne in the province will cost lives.
17: Not opening or delaying a safe consumption site is stepping backwards. It's just moving back a decade.
2: The planned site on Helmkin between Burrard and Hornby would replace a mobile site, which is currently the only harm reduction option in the downtown core. Earlier this month, Vancouver Mayor Ken Sims said he would use all tools available to block the project. I'm Kyle Benning.
1: A German state-owned utility has agreed to a 20-year deal to buy millions of tons of BC's liquefied natural gas.
3: Natural Resources Minister Tim Hodgson says the LNG will come from a proposed facility near Prince Rupert. In his announcement made in Vancouver this morning, Hodgson pointed out what makes Canada attractive.
18: We have a reliable democracy. We have impressive Indigenous leadership. And we have access to three oceans on which to ship our goods to the world. And increasingly, Canada is something even more valuable than all of these things. We have trust.
3: That's a shot at the U.S. under the Trump administration and all its tariffs and levies on countries around the world. The deal, worth $10 billion, is expected to start in the early 2030s. I'm Amy Beeman.
1: A victim of a dramatic crash in Vancouver's West End 2 weeks ago has died. Our Sydney Parker has more from police and the victim's family.
4: The 75-year-old man identified him as Johnny Suds, a beloved father and grandfather. Friends describe him as very kind, evident by the memorial that has been set up on the site of the incident. His family says, quote, Johnny's giant sense of humor was present until the end. Vancouver police were called to reports the driver of a Jeep was acting erratically in the West End on May 15th. Constable Darren Wong is speaking for Vancouver police.
19: So the erratic driver was driving up on the sidewalk, hitting random objects. People were diving out of the way to evade this erratic driver. But unfortunately, a senior citizen who was on an electric scooter was unable unable to evade the suspect and was struck. Because of that, himself and two police officers were transported to the hospital.
4: Both officers in the flipped police cruiser were released the same day. Police say 34-year-old Tad Bally is facing four counts of dangerous operation of a vehicle. He remains in custody. I'm Sydney Parker.
16: Everything Vancouver.
1: And big news for soccer fans in the city, and we're not talking about the World Cup. BC's very own Michael Bublé and property brother Drew Scott say they've been approached to keep the Whitecaps in Vancouver. The pair told the Canadian Press they support the idea of keeping the Caps in the city, but neither has committed to joining an ownership group. The club has been on the market since 2024, with the current owners noting several issues, including a lack of control at BC Place. An American-based group has put forward an offer to move the team to Las Vegas.
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1: Transit workers at the Coast Mountain Bus Company could be walking off the job ahead of the World Cup. Bus drivers, sea bus operators, and maintenance workers have voted 99% in favor of strike action. Unifor hopes they can reach a deal before the soccer tournament, but says there's a lot of outstanding issues.
6: Well, clearly there's a lot of pressure on our transit workers. Wages are an issue. Retention of maintenance workers is an issue. We're actually talking about washrooms for transit operators at the bargaining table in 2026, which is frankly ridiculous, but unfortunately we have to discuss it.
1: The two sides head to the bargaining table again on Monday. A political expert is weighing in on another WeChat dispute involving Vancouver City Councillor Lenny Zhao. Councillor Sean Orr posted to X, claiming Zhao was spreading disinformation about his tax rebate idea, saying Zhao called it a kill-the-rich policy in Mandarin. UBC political scientist Stuart Prest said voters are more sensitive to these mixed-language messages after Zhao falsely accused Orr of handing out illegal drugs on the platform.
7: This is an issue that can threaten to spiral, so we do need to be cognizant on all sides about the importance of being consistent with messages and having inclusive conversations, not saying one thing to one audience and another to a different audience.
1: It would later be discovered that Zhao got his information from Mayor Ken Sim, who would later issue an apology to Chinese language media. Zhao says his comment is closer to eat the rich rather than kill, adding he is fully committed to respectful and transparent debate. The One Delta Party has announced its slate of candidates to run in the October 17th municipal elections, with Councillor Dylan Kruger running for mayor. He notes that candidates have heard the same concern at community events and in countless conversations across Delta. The incumbent mayor has become disconnected from the things that matter most to everyday residents. Kruger is pledging to revitalize Patterson Park as a major destination event space for concerts, festivals, and markets. Six party members will be running for council and seven for the school board. And the Integrated Homicide Investigation Team has now been called in after a deadly shooting in downtown Langley last night. Our Ben Bugera reports police are canvassing the area for clues and leads on potential suspects.
8: The incident happened on Bryden Crescent, just off 200th Street around 11:30 when police got a report of gunshots. First responders found the man, and despite efforts to keep him alive, he didn't survive and died on scene. Louise Chalard lives in the building where the shooting happened and says the incident was shocking.
14: There's a lot of children here. There's a lot of activity in front of the building, and there's all kinds of people. They're always entering our building and this building over here, and I was shocked and surprised to hear that there was a shooting.
8: Police can't say if the homicide is linked to another non-fatal shooting less than 2 weeks ago in the same area, but IHIT believes both incidents happened in the same complex. IHIT says the victim in this latest case was known to police, and it's still not clear whether the shooting was related to gang activity. I'm Ben Bugera.
1: Still to come, we're going to be taking a look at your border report. It's 8:39.
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20: Well, for anybody who's crossing back and forth, Peace Arch, 10 minutes north and south, same with Pacific Highway, 10 for Aldergrove and 10 for Sumas. 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
1: 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And now back over to the traffic center. Here's Ryan Littemark.
20: Delays for the Iron Workers Memorial Bridge, David. Southbound, there's some maintenance. Plus, there's been a little situation with a broken down vehicle there for southbound traffic in the right lane. Backing things up eastbound on the number one from right around Mountain Highway at a north fence. So any other details to Star 1130. No problems with Lionsgate Bridge if you want to go there. It's fine to and from the North Shore. It's east off of the freeway through the Portman. And same for those of you through the valley, but there is construction, of course, in Langley, the ongoing widening of Highway 1 by 264th and 232nd. Alex Fraser Bridge looks good for 91. Massey Tunnel's fine for 99, both ends. There is some paving in Surrey, 72nd Avenue westbound from the Langley border, 196 up to 192nd. So the westbound is closed off to traffic till 6 a.m. tomorrow. Eastbound is open. And over at the Queensboro, there's the ongoing construction there. Do watch out for maintenance crews. They'll be getting it down to one lane from either side in the next hour or so. And traffic is brought to you by Shannon Oaks. Discover the perfect blend of luxury. And home today with Shannon Oaks Vancouver. Grace meets comfort. For more information, head to shannonoaks.com. Now I go back to what's happening from the Penfolds Roofing and Solar Weather Center. For tonight, mainly clear, a low of 12. Tomorrow, mostly sunny and warmer, a high of 21 by the water, inland temperature of 26. Friday, cloudy, a few scattered showers, a high of 17. Saturday goes back to sunshine, a high of 17, and more sun for Sunday, and a high of 18. Currently, the sun is setting, and it is 18 degrees in Vancouver.
1: 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Locals and tourists alike are coping with an unseasonably hot weather that's blanketed Europe. Tourist sites like the Eiffel Tower in Paris are now instituting cooling measures like misting systems and air conditioning in the elevators. Vincenzo D'Italio is a visitor from Italy.
11: We wear this and we drank a lot of water. So, and during the day, we didn't eat just at the morning, at the evening. Because in this way, we stayed better, yes.
1: Temperatures have reached into the mid-30s this week. Thankfully, in the meantime, in Vancouver, we're sitting at 18 degrees and it's mostly cloudy. Coming up in 60 seconds, we're going to be taking a look at your top stories and having a check of sports with Marcus Fitzgerald. What's going on, Marcus?
5: 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They're not done yet, but we're almost there. It's coming up in just a minute.
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1: Hello there, my name is David Natalini, and here's what's making news right now. The province is scrapping plans to install an overdose prevention site in downtown Vancouver after extensive pushback. Canada and Germany have signed a 20-year LNG deal, and after sports, a foreign minister will be making a historic visit to Canada tomorrow. And now from Sportsnet Radio, here's Marcus Fitzgerald.
5: David, tough go for the Montreal Canadiens the last three games, consecutive overtime losses, and then the Hurricanes score three times in a three-minute span in the opening period to really take the wind out of their sails, and in that building as well. Sebastian Aho, Jordan Staal, Logan Stankoven put the Canes up by three. They really locked it down after that. Andrei Svechnikov scored into an empty net with a couple of minutes to go. A 4-0 final, Carolina wins. They're a win away from a trip to the Stanley Cup final. This has been a very good group knocking on the door for a long time. And as we said at the start of the playoffs, no Panthers, no Lightning. This is their time, and maybe they can get it done on Friday. If they don't, however, and the Canadiens win in Raleigh, which they did in Game 1, don't forget, then Game 6 would be back in Montreal on Sunday. So it's getting there, but it's not done yet. Vegas Golden Knights are waiting in the Stanley Cup final after they close things out against the Avalanche last night. As for the Canucks, nothing new on the head coaching front. It sounds like Manny Malhotra might be the only guy they've actually talked to, although there could be more. We just haven't seen anything finalized yet. And again, the general consensus around town is that Malhotra will eventually be the guy, just not officially official. We're all waiting. That's the point here. Memorial Cup, as we stay on the ice, an all WHL matchup in Kelowna tonight. The host Rockets trailing the Silver Tips 4-0, under 5 to go in the third. So the Tips appear to be on their way to the semifinal at this event. Some baseball. Blue Jays get the win over the Marlins today, 2-1. The Mariners back in first place in the AL West after a sweep of the A's, beat them 9-1 earlier today. And the C's, the Canadians, on the field at the Nat, bottom six, trailing Eugene 9-7. Sports at 15 and 45 past every hour, honey time. Sportsnet.ca/650.
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1: You're listening to 1130 News Radio. I'm David Natalini. Stephen Gilbo has confirmed he'll step down as a Liberal Member of Parliament this summer. Speaking in the House of Commons, he says he'll be leaving the job with a sense of pride in what he's accomplished.
13: There are many reasons that lead people to enter politics. In my case, it was a desire to pursue my quest for a better environment, for the fight against climate change, for nature protection. These 7 years, intense, demanding, and deeply meaningful, have been among the most formative of my life.
1: Gilbo looked like he was fighting back tears as he thanked his family, friends, staff, volunteers, and constituents. Alberta Premier Danielle Smith says what she says goes, and what she's saying is that Alberta wants to stay in Canada, and that every one of her MLAs got elected on that. But she is also talking about autonomy within Confederation. The Premier's comment came after her party president, Rob Smith, said earlier this week that the party would not pick a side leading up to the October 19th vote on whether to hold a separation nation referendum. China's foreign minister is said to arrive in Canada tomorrow for the first visit of its kind in a decade.
15: Wang Yi is scheduled to spend 3 days in Canada on a visit that will include meetings with both the prime minister and foreign affairs minister Anita Anand. Wang and Anand are expected to discuss the recently updated Canada-China strategic partnership, trade, investment, and global security. The last time a Chinese foreign minister visited Canada was 2016. Relations between the two countries deteriorated after Canada arrested a Chinese tech executive for the U.S. in 2018, and China then detained two Canadians. The relationship has recently thawed, and International Trade Minister Maninder Sidhu says this visit is a positive sign. Jason White, The Canadian Press.
1: And a letter from Canada's main flight attendants union is calling on Jobs Minister Patty Hajdu to reject airline submissions to the federal government on its probe into unpaid work in the sector.
17: The head of the union's airline division says the airline submissions failed to reveal that many junior flight attendants effectively work less than minimum wage when activities such as boarding passengers, passing through security, and conducting pre-flight checks are taken into account. Air Canada's self-audit was obtained by the Canadian Press and says it found no instances where flight attendants' effective hourly rate fell below minimum wage. Ottawa launched an investigation of the airline sector in August of last year when negotiations between Air Canada and the union representing its cabin crew boiled over into a strike that saw planes grounded as workers took to the picket lines. Naira Ahmed, The Canadian Press.
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2: 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I'm Ryan Littlemark. At the Ironworkers Memorial Bridge, there's crews working on it southbound until 5 a.m. tomorrow. So eastbound number one is heavy from right around Mountain Highway going to the Lionsgate Bridge. In Surrey, there's a broken down vehicle, 152nd southbound at 88th Avenue in the right lane. Pretty slow from Fraser Highway. There's construction on King George southbound at 80th in the right lane. They're paving on 72nd Avenue westbound between 196th and 192nd. So it's close to traffic there till 6 a.m. Eastbound, that's completely open. And there's the ongoing work on the number one by 232nd in Langley. So do watch out for crews around there. 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Now the forecast from the 1130 News Radio Weather Center. Overnight, mainly clear and a low of 12. For Thursday, mostly sunny and warmer, a high of 21 by the water, inland high of 26. Thursday evening, a few clouds, a low of 12. Friday, mostly cloudy, a few scattered showers, a high of 17. Saturday will be nice, mostly sunny, a high of 17, and more sun for Sunday and a high of 18.
3: Welcome back. I'm David Natalini. Stateside now, a rescue operation has begun in Washington for 9 missing paper mill employees after a chemical explosion. Longview Fire Battalion Chief on site, Matt Amos, says that they're now able to work to recover those missing.
4: Recovery efforts began earlier today, and they'll continue to be slow, methodical, and deliberate. The priority is ensuring responder safety while treating every victim with the greatest dignity, care, and respect as possible. As individuals are recovered from the site, they'll undergo decontamination before being transported to the Cowles County Coroner's Office for identification and family notification.
3: Two people have since died. Washington Governor Bob Ferguson has promised a closer look at state worker laws. The Israeli military has issued an evacuation order that covers all of southern Lebanon. People have moved north of the Shirani River, as all areas south are considered combat zones.
5: There is some suggestion in local media, in Israeli media, that while President Trump might have greenlit this new operation by the Israeli military, that he hasn't okayed attacks on the capital, Beirut, for concern, fear of scuppering the deal with Iran. And finally, of course, Lebanon and Israel did sign a ceasefire extension just 2 weeks ago, an extra 45 days. Clearly, it didn't do anything to stop this escalation in violence, but there is this US-led mediation process. They were due to meet on Friday, and according to Saudi media, those talks are still planned to go ahead.
3: That was Amir Nada reporting. Iranians are starting to get their internet access back after a month-long shutdown, but users say service is slow and spotty in some areas, with apps like YouTube and Instagram heavily restricted, as they were before the cutoff began during nationwide protests in January. The government justified the outage as a military imperative after the U.S. and Israel attacked Iran on February 28th. The last member of Haiti's national soccer team is waiting for an American visa to join the squad in Florida just weeks before the World Cup.
6: Wodenski Pierre, a defensive midfielder, plays for Violette AC in Haiti's gang-besieged capital, Port-au-Prince. The other 25 players in the squad play outside the country. U.S. visas for Pierre and some other Haitian soccer officials have yet to come through the Trump administration's expanded travel restrictions. Haiti opens World Cup play June 13th in Foxborough, Massachusetts against Scotland. It's only Haiti's second World Cup appearance. A Haitian soccer spokesperson says there is soccer in Haiti, that it is a country that wants to live.
3: That was Chuck Sievertson reporting. And SpaceX's Starship rockets are grounded pending an investigation.
7: It's not because of the spacecraft's fiery explosion Friday after a splashdown in the Indian Ocean. The agency says there was a mishap with the Mega rocket's first stage booster. Minutes after blastoff in Texas, the booster separated as expected, but the engines conked out.
8: We're not seeing as many

0: booster engines ignite as we expected for boost back.
1: And instead of a controlled descent, the booster had a hard splashdown in the Gulf.
0: It looks like we just had an early boost back shutdown.
1: NASA has tasked both SpaceX and Blue Origin to develop lunar landers that can dock with the Orion capsule as they work to put astronauts back on the moon and build a lunar base. I'm Jennifer King.
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11: Long-term mortgage rates have risen more than 0.5% since the war against Iran began, and last week they rose again, now 6.65% on average, according to the Mortgage Bankers Association. That's the highest since August. On Wall Street today, stocks didn't move a whole lot higher, but it was enough for the Dow, the Nasdaq, and the S&P to all notch fresh closing highs, despite mixed signals out of Washington and Tehran about the terms of a peace deal that would reopen the Strait of Hormuz. Now, there is no deal yet, but hopes are running high. And with that, the Dow today rose 183 points, up 0.33%. The Nasdaq added 19. The S&P was up 1. And oil, 5% lower today. It's now under $89 a barrel on hopes for the reopening of that strait. And President Trump says he wants to watch his hometown New York Knicks at an NBA Finals game at Madison Square Garden in New York City after the team clinched a spot in the championship series. Tom Busby, Bloomberg Radio.
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15: Good evening. It's Wednesday, May 27th. I'm Jim Benny. In downtown Vancouver, it's 18 degrees and mostly cloudy. Here's what's making news right now.
16: BC's health minister is putting a proposed downtown Vancouver overdose prevention site on ice after criticism by local businesses and the mayor.
17: A massive deal has been announced for BC's liquefied natural gas industry to the tune of $10 billion.
18: A tragic outcome to a chaotic vehicle ramming incident in Vancouver's West End 2 weeks ago. A family of a senior victim is now left grieving.
19: A late-night homicide in Langley is leaving more questions than answers as investigators continue to search for suspects.
20: The matchup in the Stanley Cup Final could be set by Friday. The Carolina Hurricanes are a win away from a trip to the Big Dance and a meet-up with the Golden Knights. Sports at 15.
15: A second losing day for Bay Street. The Dow is the big winner on Wall Street. Business at 26. 11:30 news time, 901. 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Ryan, what do you want to start with?
7: Well, Jim, for anybody who's traveling off the North Shore, they'll notice that the Ironworkers Memorial Bridge is pretty busy right now southbound. They're doing maintenance until 5 a.m. tomorrow. So eastbound number one, the right lane's closed off and it's backing up around Mountain Highway. And Lionsgate Bridge, if you want to use that, looks good. There's no delays from either side. Also moving well for the traffic at the Portman Bridge and same for the Alex Fraser and the Massey Tunnel. Broken down vehicle in Surrey, they're trying to clear up on 152nd southbound right around 88th Avenue. Last we heard it was blocking off the right lane. There's construction again in Surrey on 152nd at 64th Avenue, so watch out for some lane closures. They're also paving on 72nd Avenue westbound from 196 to 192nd, so that's closed off till 6 a.m. Eastbound is completely open, and around the Queensboro, they're doing some maintenance around there again. Southbound, that metal plate down to one lane. And now from the 1130 News Radio Weather Center, overnight it'll be mostly clear and a low of 12. Tomorrow it'll be sunny and warmer, high of 21 by the water, inland high of 26. For Friday, mostly cloudy, a few scattered showers, a high of 17. Saturday, sunshine, a high of 17, and the sun will continue on Sunday and a high of 18. Currently the sun is setting and it's 18 degrees in Vancouver.
15: We have traffic and weather together every 10 minutes on the ones. 1130 news time, 9:02. BC's health minister has now reversed course on a proposed overdose prevention site in Vancouver's downtown core.
16: The province says it isn't moving forward with the new site. The lease for the building on Helmkin between Burrard and Hornby was set to start on Monday. Moms Up the Harm co-founder Leslie McBain says holding off on this project has a human cost.
10: We will see more people die. We will see more people have profound overdoses end up in our ERs. The whole system is dependent really on harm reduction for people who are using drugs.
16: The proposal received backlash from community groups, businesses, and Vancouver's mayor. Earlier this month, Ken Sims said the city, residents, and local stakeholders were not adequately engaged before the plan was pushed forward. The province says a mobile overdose prevention site will continue to operate in the area, which is the only harm reduction center in the downtown core. I'm Kyle Benning.
15: The federal government has announced a massive deal that will see BC supply liquefied natural gas to a German utility for 20 years.
17: The LNG will be coming from a yet-to-be-built facility near Prince Rupert. Natural Resources Minister Tim Hodgson says the deal is history-making.
21: Less than a year ago, Canada made history as we shipped our first cargo of LNG to global markets. Today, this contract represents the first agreement that we see long-term, low-carbon LNG from Canada being shipped to our allies in Europe.
17: Hodgson says the German energy company will buy 1 million tons per year, beginning in the early 2030s. He made the $10 billion announcement in Vancouver today. I'm Amy Beeman.
15: 75-year-old man hit by a Jeep earlier this month in the West End has now died.
18: His wife, children, grandchildren, and friends are all grieving the victim of the car ramming attack on May 15th, identified as Johnny Suds. Flowers and his video, along with a note from his son, can be found at the site of the incident in Vancouver's West End. His family says, quote, "In the shadow of the strange violent act that led to Johnny's last breath, we are doing our best to keep him in our minds and comprehend what it means to miss him from our home and our community." Vancouver police were called for reports that a driver was acting erratically on the road. Police say the man allegedly hit a senior who was riding a motorized mobility scooter before crashing into a responding police vehicle. Constable Darren Wong speaks for Vancouver police. He says 34-year-old Tad Bally is in custody.
22: Prior to this update, he was charged with four counts of dangerous operation of a motor vehicle causing bodily harm. We've advised Crown Counsel of the senior's passing, are reviewing evidence for a possible upgrade in charges.
18: I'm Sydney Parker.
15: 1130 News Time, 9:05. Vancouver councillors Len Zhao and Sean Orr are once again at odds over comments made on WeChat. Orr is accusing Zhao of calling his tax rebate idea a kill-the-rich policy on a platform in Mandarin. Whether this incident is familiar, UBC political scientist Stuart Press says it threatens to undermine the trust we have in public debate.
23: But also by others who come to look at that community as essentially influenced by misinformation, deepening the gulf between English and non-English populations in the city.
15: Press adds this issue appears to follow ABC around. After both Zhao and the mayor had to apologize for false statements on WeChat to Chinese language media. Zhao responded to Orr's recent comment on social media, saying he stands by his comment as it's closer to saying, eat the rich. The latest candidate for mayor of Delta is promising a new rec center Economic Development Office and what he called a back-to-basics approach to city leadership. City Councilor Dylan Kruger will lead One Delta, which includes six council candidates and seven others for school board. He's talking about restoring trust and consultation at City Hall. He says people in the city have told him the mayor has become disconnected with what people want. Kruger has been on council for two terms, 8 years in all. It's a Hail Mary for the other kind of football. Two Vancouver celebrities have been approached to try to keep the Whitecaps in town. Singer Michael Bublé and property brother Drew Scott say they've been approached to join a bid to keep the club in the city. Both have told the Canadian Press Wire Service they support keeping the Caps in Vancouver, but have not formally joined any potential leadership groups. Whitecaps have been for sale since 2024, when the current ownership, citing issues around playing games at BC Place with limited stadium control and revenue. A U.S. ownership group has entered the race to take control of the team with the hope of moving the Whitecaps to Sin City. Unionized transit workers have voted overwhelmingly to walk off the job. Gavin McGarrigle with Unifor says they haven't issued 72-hour strike notice yet, knowing they'll be headed to the bargaining table on Monday. But he says timing is of the essence.
0: Well, we've been clear from day one that we want to get the contract wrapped up sooner rather than later, before FIFA. Our contract expired at the end of March, and we've been at the table for weeks.
15: McGarrigle says the stumbling blocks include wages and working conditions. Homicide investigators are now on scene after a shooting last night in Langley. 1130's Ben Bugera reports police have not identified any suspects, but believe the incident was targeted.
19: Mounties first got the call at around 11:30 after shots rang out at a condo complex on Bryden Crescent near 200th Street. The victim was found a short time later in serious medical distress, and despite efforts to save his life, he died on scene. Sergeant Frida Fong is with IHIT. She says the man was in his 40s and was known to police.
1: Mainly for property crimes, so right now we're looking at multiple investigative avenues to determine the motive as well as the circumstances leading up to the shooting.
19: Now, there was a non-fatal shooting in the same area earlier this month. Fong couldn't confirm if the two incidents were related, but she did say both are believed to have happened at the same building. I'm Ben Bugera.
15: Chilliwack RCMP are warning people in that city after a rash of break-ins in recent weeks. Mounties say there were 15 of them between May 3rd and 16th. In those cases, only four involved forced entry, meaning the remainder were the results of unlocked doors or windows. Officers are asking people to remove valuables from plain view and ensure their doors, garages, and cars are locked. RCMP analysis has highlighted hotspots in the city, and it will be patrolling those areas to find those responsible. 30 seconds away, the 1130 News Radio Ferry Report. 1130 News Time, 9:09.
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15: Give you an update on what's happening on the roads in 60 seconds. We have traffic and weather together on the ones.
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15: 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And back we go to the 11:30 Rogers Xfinity Internet Traffic Center. What's the latest, Ryan?
7: Well, the Ironworkers is busy, Jim. There's maintenance there, southbound until 5 a.m. Eastbound number 1 in the right lane's closed off and backing up from Mountain Highway. I would go use the Lionsgate Bridge instead. Looks good still around the Portman Bridge. No problems for the Estella-Wasson Bridge. For those of you, the Alex Fraser, fine for 91. Same for the Massey Tunnel, 99, steady through Delta Richmond. There is paving in Surrey, 72nd westbound from 192nd up to 196, and it's closed to traffic till 6 a.m. Eastbound is completely open, and there's some maintenance around the Queensboro. Watch out for crews there. And now for the 11:30 News Radio Weather Center update. Tonight, mainly clear, a low of 12. Tomorrow, it'll be sunny and warmer, a high of 21, inland high of 26. For Thursday evening, a couple clouds, a low of 12. Friday, mostly cloudy, a few scattered showers, a high of 17. Saturday, it'll be nice and sunny, a high of 17. The sun will continue for Sunday, and a high of 18. Currently, the sun is setting, and it's 18 degrees in Vancouver.
15: We have traffic and weather together every 10 minutes on the ones. 11:30 news time, 9:12. The former personal assistant to Friends star Matthew Perry has learned his prison sentence for his involvement in Perry's death in 2023.
6: Outside of court, an attorney for Kenneth Iwamasa said Iwamasa regrets not telling Matthew Perry no when Perry told him to repeatedly inject him with ketamine, including the fatal dose the day Perry died in 2023.
8: Kenny will regret the lack of action for the rest of his life.
6: While prosecutors say Iwamasa was an enabler and a drug supplier, his attorney said Iwamasa could not say no to his boss. The federal judge giving Iwamasa 3 years and 5 months in federal prison for his role in Perry's death. Alex Stone, ABC News, Los Angeles.
15: A bet could land a Google software engineer behind bars.
9: Federal prosecutors in New York allege 36-year-old Michelle Spagnuolo used his job as a Google software engineer, which gave him access to confidential and valuable non-public information, and then placed bets on prediction platform Polymarket. Google stating they are working with law enforcement and stated using confidential information to place bets is a serious breach of their policies. The company has placed Spagnuolo on leave. Jacqueline Lee, ABC News, Los Angeles.
15: And Kraft Dinner has unveiled their newest product, specifically for Canadians. The Kraft Dinner Mac and Cheese Cake is now available at select grocery stores across Canada. Depending on how you feel about this, the good or bad news is that those select grocery stores are not here in British Columbia. If you want to get this stuff, you can shop in Calgary. We have an update now on sports. Marcus Fitzgerald here. Doesn't that sound yummy?
11: I like the idea of driving 12 hours over the mountains to get a KD cake.
15: Yeah, mac and cheese cake.
11: Somebody would do that, I think, anyway. And the Canadians and the Hurricanes. KD cakes for the Canes. They're almost the Stanley Cup final. We'll get to that in just a minute.
15: Yeah, not an appetizing game for the Habs today. 11:30 news time, 9:14.
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15: In Vancouver, it's 18 degrees, mostly cloudy. I'm Jim Benny. Here's what's happening right now. BC's health minister says an overdose prevention site in Yaletown is on hold. Vancouver Mayor Ken Sim had threatened a motion at City Hall to block the site. A German company wants BC's liquefied natural gas and has signed a deal to buy 1 million tons a year for the next 20 years. After sports, the Liberals will lose an MP. 11:30 news time, 9:15. From Sports at 650, home of the Canucks, here's Marcus Fitzgerald.
11: Jim Benny, we go to the ice. Eastern Conference Final, Canes and the Habs. Carolina, the better group. We kind of knew that coming into the series, and then the Habs stole the opener, and everybody got excited, and now the Hurricanes have won three in a row, just like that. In fact, they scored three consecutive goals in a span of under 3 minutes in the first period. They were great tonight. The Habs, not so much. The fans getting on them a little bit. They need them to shoot the puck. They do, because the Habs have been dangerously outshot this whole series, only 18 on goal in this game. But a 4-0 win for Carolina, a shutout for Freddie Anderson. Carolina 11-1 in these playoffs. They have been awesome. As I've said over the course of the last, month and a half, this is a very talented group knocking on the door of the Cup Final for forever. No Tampa, no Florida. This might be their time. They could close it out on Friday in Raleigh in Game 5. If they don't, that's a possibility. Montreal won the opener of that series in that building. Then Game 6 would be back in Montreal on Sunday. Baseball real quick. Blue Jays beat the Marlins 2-1. They'll start a new set tomorrow with Baltimore. Mariners sweeping the A's, and that means the M's are in first place in the AL West, but they're also still a game under 500. That just tells you how lousy that division is. At the Nat, Eugene leads the Vancouver Canadiens 10-7. That's in the eighth over on Sportsnet 650. Sports at 15 and 45 past every hour. Harney time. 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
1: This is 1130 News Radio. Hello there, I'm Jim Benny. Former Environment Minister Stephen Gilboa has confirmed he will step down as a Liberal Member of Parliament this summer. Speaking in the Commons, Gilboa looked to be fighting back tears as he thanked everybody in his life.
2: I'm profoundly grateful to my children, my family, friends, staff, and constituents, as well as volunteers, many of whom have come to Ottawa today to be with us and who've made this work possible. You gave me far more than I can ever give back.
1: Gilboa was a power player in Canada's climate movement and a co-founder of Equiterre and the Quebec chief for Greenpeace. The United Conservative Party says it supports Alberta staying in Canada. The party issued that statement after its leader and Premier Daniel Smith seemed to be at odds over separation. Earlier this week, party president Rob Smith had said with so many separatists in the party, they would be taking a neutral stance ahead of the fall vote. But Smith has repeated her word is the last word on issues like this, and the party's official position is Alberta should stay in Canada. They're body cameras that are capable of translating more than 60 languages. Calgary police will have them starting June 1st. Chief Katie McClellan explains what the cameras do.
3: When our police officers are interacting with individuals that speak a different language, we're able to push on our body-worn camera what language it is that needs to be interpreted, and that will be translated in real time.
1: They are the first cameras of their type in Canada. After 110 years, female politicians in Saskatchewan will soon get their own designated washroom at the legislature. Male politicians have had their own since the legislature opened in 1912, but female members have been using the smaller public washrooms. The legislature speaker, Todd Gowdy, says he's glad it's finally getting done.
4: You know, the best time to have done it might have been when the building was built, but the second best time is right now. So I guess we're getting it done. We have the right people in place. We have the corporate will of the entire assembly, both sides of the chamber supporting it.
1: Gowdy says a women's washroom wasn't needed at the time because the legislature was built before women could vote. Ryan's back in 60 seconds as we have traffic and weather together on the ones. This is 1130 News Radio.
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10: From the Rogers Xfinity Internet Traffic Center, I'm Ryan Littlemark. At the Ironworkers Memorial Bridge, there's crews working on it southbound until 5 a.m. tomorrow. So eastbound number one is heavy from right around Mountain Highway, going to the Lionsgate Bridge. In Surrey, there's a broken down vehicle, 152nd southbound at 88th Avenue in the right lane, pretty slow from Fraser Highway. There's construction on King George southbound at 80th in the right lane. They're paving on 72nd Avenue westbound between 196 and 192nd. So let's close the traffic there till 6 a.m. Eastbound, that's completely open. And there's the ongoing work on the number one by 232nd and Langley. So do watch out for crews around there. Now the forecast from the 1130 News Radio Weather Center. Overnight, mainly clear and a low of 12. For Thursday, mostly sunny and warmer. A high of 21 by the water. Inland high of 26. Thursday evening, a few clouds, a low of 12. Friday, mostly cloudy, a few scattered showers, a high of 17. Saturday will be nice, mostly sunny, a high of 17. And more sun for Sunday and a high of 18.
1: 1130 News Time, 923. I'm Jim Benny. Slow, methodical, and deliberate is how a search operation in Longview, Washington is being described after a chemical explosion killed two people and left nine missing. Longview Fire Battalion Chief on site, Matt Amos, says they're proceeding with caution.
11: Operational conditions, it still remains active and it's extremely hazardous in the recovery environment. Recovery operations will continue as the conditions safely allow.
1: Washington Governor Bob Ferguson says the impact from the paper mill tank tragedy will affect the community for years to come.
12: We're bracing ourselves for this being the deadliest industrial tragedy in modern Washington state history. When you have a tragedy of that scale, the impacts on individuals, on families, and on communities is profound.
1: It's believed 90,000 gallons of chemicals are still inside the collapsed tank. Israel has been targeting Hezbollah, and its military has ordered the evacuation of homes in southern Lebanon.
13: Video footage from the southern city of Tyre shows a giant crater, perhaps two stories deep, blasted into the center of a street, with stretcher-bearing medical teams moving precariously around its edge. The strikes came less than 2 hours after Israel gave the evacuation order, with tens of thousands of residents facing the choice of taking their chances with the bombs or rushing their families onto the crowded roads in search of scarce accommodation in a country already in deep upheaval. Israel says it's intensifying its military action in response to the use by Hezbollah of deadly new fiber-optic drones. But its campaign could complicate efforts by the U.S. to strike a peace deal with Iran.
1: John Sudworth reporting from Beirut. The head of the World Health Organization has called for an immediate ceasefire in the Eastern Democratic Republic of Congo so health workers can contain the spread of Ebola.
14: In an area that is insecure, dozens of armed groups have operated there for many years. The infrastructure is very bad. Transport links, we were told, meant that actually moving the materials that are now being brought in takes a very long time. And there's no treatment for this disease. There's no vaccine either. So what you need to do is test, isolate, and then pursue people who have had contact with the patients. But that is hard to do because of what I've just said, and also because the local population, many of them are suspicious. They don't necessarily believe that there's a disease that they need to worry about.
1: The BBC's Barbara Platt Usher. Former First Lady Jill Biden admits she was worried her husband was having a stroke as she watched him stumble through his disastrous June 2024 debate performance. Then President Joe Biden's shaky debate against Donald Trump fueled fears among voters he was too old for a second term and led to the end of his 2024 re-election campaign. The former First Lady is promoting a book due out next month, View from the East Wing, a memoir. Meet Argus, a spherical robot that can move and see in any direction.
15: A new robot developed at Duke University looks like the head of a dandelion or a many-eyed monster. It's named Argus after the giant from Greek mythology. Argus has depth-sensing cameras on each of its 20 telescoping legs that radiate from a central core.
16: Who said, you know, if you have a robot to help us in a most effective way, have to look like us?
15: Engineering professor Boyun Chen.
16: Think about building robots as a new species.
15: In experiments, Argus can climb between brick walls, navigate sandy beaches, and roll over forest undergrowth. If a leg breaks, it can keep going.
16: So, you know, one thing we would love to see is how Argus would behave in, outer space.
15: I'm Jennifer King.
1: The TSX finished lower by 241 points. The dollar down slightly to 72.3 U.S. We'll have more on business coming up. 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
22: Despite a slump in consumer confidence, surging prices for jet fuel, and sharply higher airfares, American Airlines says it continues to see strong demand for travel, both domestic and international, and it expects to make the same level of profit this year as it did last year before the war in Iran began. Now on Wall Street, all-time closing highs today for the Dow, the Nasdaq, and the S&P 500, but just barely, after mixed signals out of Tehran and then Washington about terms of a peace deal between the U.S. and Iran and who will control the Strait of Hormuz. Despite all that, the Dow today rose 183 points. The Nasdaq was up 18. The S&P added 1. Oil was down 5% to under $89 a barrel. And Americans may be living on the moon sooner than you think. The head of NASA says he'll begin building a moon base with nearly monthly robotic landings starting next year. And by the time the first astronauts land on the moon again in 2028, a permanent base will be waiting for them. Tom Busby, Bloomberg Radio.
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1: 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Hello there. Jim Benny with you on this Wednesday evening. Just a reminder again, we have 1,100. Well, no, we got more than that. Clean my glasses off here so I can see we have $1,900 in the 1130 News Radio Weather Guarantee jackpot. Michael Kuse will announce at 7:11 tomorrow morning if he has missed or hit his guaranteed high. A miss means we'll try to give away that money on our afternoon show with John Ackerman. 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And incidentally, if he has hit his guaranteed high, then we add another $100 to the jackpot. 11:30 news time, 9:30.
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1: Good evening. It's Wednesday, May 27th. I'm Jim Benny. In Vancouver, it's 18 degrees, mostly cloudy, and here's what's making news right now.
23: People will die. There is a delay.
24: Critics concerned after a planned overdose prevention site has been paused.
25: BC's liquefied natural gas industry has received a $10 billion boost.
26: The vehicle ramming incident in Vancouver's West End 2 weeks ago has ended in tragedy. We're hearing from the grieving family of the victim.
27: A late-night homicide in Langley is leaving more questions than answers as investigators continue to search for suspects.
28: A quick flurry in the first period helping the Carolina Hurricanes to a Game 4 win over the Montreal Canadiens. The Canes will win away from the Cup Final. Sports at 45.
1: The Dow, NASDAQ, and S&P managed to finish the day with record highs. Dollar was down slightly. Business at 56. 11:30 news time, 9:31. Now let's go to the Rogers Xfinity Internet Traffic Center, checking the Ironworkers Memorial Bridge. Got some maintenance going on, do we?
29: Yeah, and it's really slow. If you're not expecting it and trying to get off the North Shore, you're thinking, oh, it's backed up. There's got to be something happening. Yes, it is maintenance. They're doing that until 5 a.m., Jim. Eastbound number one is jammed all the way back to Mountain Highway. Also slow off of Main Street. I would go use the Lionsgate Bridge. And it's actually not too bad around there. A little bit of a delay off of Marine. And then for those of you traveling at the Portman Bridge, issue free. Langley, there is construction, number one right by 232nd for the Queensboro. They're back at it again, doing that maintenance down to one lane each way until 5 a.m. So pretty busy for 91A off of Howes, and same with Stewartson and Marine Way. And looks good as well for the Alex Fraser Bridge, moving at a great pace for the Massey Tunnel. So excellent shape. Surrey has paving on 72nd Avenue. Westbound from 196 to 192nd. Close the traffic until 6 a.m. Eastbound is completely open. And now from the 1130 News Radio Weather Center. For overnight, mainly clear and a low of 12. Tomorrow, mostly sunny and warmer. High of 21. Inland high of 26. Friday, scattered showers, a high of 17. And then back to sunshine for both Saturday and Sunday. Highs of 17 for Saturday, and for Sunday, a high of 18. Currently, the sun is setting and it's 18 degrees in Vancouver.
1: 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Traffic alerts anytime to get you there on time. 11:30 news time, 9:32. Our top story this hour, BC's health minister says the province is pressing pause on opening a new overdose prevention site in Yale Town.
24: Vancouver Coastal Health planned to open the new site on Helmkin Street near Hornby, with a lease starting on June 1st. But Health Minister Josie Osborne says she and her colleagues have heard from the city, local businesses, and community partners about the project and are putting it on ice. Mom Stop the Harm co-founder Leslie McBain questions the decision.
6: Why would we do that? Why would we put people more at risk by delaying something that is going to save lives?
24: The proposal received significant backlash, including by Vancouver Mayor Ken Sim, who said he would use all tools available to prevent the site from opening. It would have been the only site in the downtown core following the closure of the location on Howe and Helmkin Streets earlier this year. I'm Kyle Benning.
1: It's being called an history-making deal. 1130's Amy Beeman reports the federal government has announced a massive liquefied natural gas agreement worth billions of dollars.
25: Federal Natural Resources Minister Tim Hodgson made the announcement in Vancouver this morning. He says a German state-owned utility has agreed to buy up to 1 million tons of LNG a year from a proposed facility north of Prince Rupert.
7: Building these projects will create good Canadian careers. They will advance Indigenous reconciliation, and they generate the revenue to pay for things we care about as Canadians.
25: Hodgson says the deal is worth $10 billion, but it isn't expected to kick in for at least 5 years. I'm Amy Beeman.
1: A senior who was struck in a chaotic vehicle ramming incident in Vancouver's West End 2 weeks ago has now died of his injuries. 1130 Sydney Parker is hearing from the grieving family.
8: Loved ones shared in an online post saying, quote, on May 24th, Johnny Suds took his last breath. They add, quote, our family is grieving. We are okay, but we are grieving. A growing memorial now stands at Comox and Butte Streets in honor of the victim. Vancouver Police Constable Darren Wong describes the call officers received on May 15th.
9: So police were called on May 15th for a call of an erratic driver, and this was taking place on Comox Street. I believe between Butte and Thurlow, so in the west end of downtown.
8: The 75-year-old victim was riding a mobility scooter when he was struck and was rushed to hospital in critical condition. Wong says the final crash destroyed the police vehicle and flipped the suspect's Jeep on its side, injuring two officers and a recruitment officer. 34-year-old Tad Bally is currently charged with four counts of dangerous operation of a motor vehicle causing bodily harm. He remains in custody. I'm Sydney Parker.
1: 1130 News. News time, 9:35. Downtown, it's 18 degrees. It's a tactic equivalent to throwing the kitchen sink. Two local celebrities say they've been approached to join a bid to keep the Whitecaps in Vancouver. Singer Michael Bublé and property brother Drew Scott told the Canadian Press Wire Service they were approached and want the team to stay, but they haven't officially joined any potential ownership groups. The team has been for sale for 2 years, with the current owners citing limitations of control and revenue at BC Place. An American group has put in a bid to move the team to Vegas. Bus drivers and maintenance workers could soon walk off the job. Unionized workers at Coast Mountain Bus Company have voted 99% in favor of job action. Uniforms' Gavin McGarrigle isn't sure a deal can be reached ahead of the World Cup.
10: Hopefully we can get it wrapped up before FIFA, but we're really bargaining a contract for the next few years to make sure that the system itself is robust and the workers are taken care of.
1: McGarrigle adds there's no timeline for issuing a 72-hour strike notice. He adds another round of contract talks is set for Monday, so don't expect the buses to stop running anytime soon. An expert is warning about the risk of political messages in different languages this election year. Vancouver Councillor Sean Orr took to social media today, criticizing ABC Councillor Lenny Zhao for more comments he made on WeChat. He claims Zhao called his tax rebate idea a kill-the-rich policy in Mandarin. UBC political scientist Stuart Prest says mixed messaging in English and Mandarin continue to follow the ABC party.
11: Having once been caught in such a flagrant distortion of the truth in Chinese language media, other candidates and other observers of politics are much more sensitive to ABC's practice of saying different things to different audiences.
1: Earlier this year, Zhao and Mayor Ken Sim issued an apology after falsely telling Chinese language media that Orr distributed illegal drugs. In this recent situation, Zhao says he stands by his comments, arguing the phrase he used is similar to the term eat the rich. While we're talking politics, Delta Councillor Dylan Kruger has officially announced he's running for mayor of his city. He'll be running under the One Delta banner. Kruger is promising to restore trust at City Hall and focus on building infrastructure, public safety, responsible spending, and economic growth. The party has announced a full list of candidates running for council and school board on October 17th. One person is dead after a shooting last night in downtown Langley. An update from our Ben Bugara, who's hearing from homicide investigators. They're telling him the victim was known to police and the killing appears to be targeted.
27: And calls first came into Mounties just after 11:30 after a report of shots fired on Bride and Crescent not far from 200th Street. Police arrived to a condo complex in the area and found the man suffering from severe injuries. He died on scene despite efforts to save him. Sergeant Frida Fong is with the Integrated Homicide Investigation Team. She says investigators are now canvassing the area to try and piece together what happened and find who may be responsible.
0: We are following up on multiple leads as per witness and video evidence at this time. However, we're still verifying the information.
27: Now, just 10 days ago, there was another targeted shooting in the same area. IHIT isn't saying if there's a link between the two, but both are believed to have happened at the same building. I'm Ben Bugera.
1: Mounties and Chilliwack are out with a reminder to keep your homes locked after an uptick in break-and-enters in recent weeks. Let's put it that way. Happened between May 3rd and 16th, 15 cases. Only four involved forced entry, which means the rest happened through unlocked homes. You're encouraged, even if you don't live in Chilliwack, to remove any valuables from plain view, lock your cars, regardless of where they're parked, and secure your garages. You're also recommended to arrange mail pickup or ask a trusted neighbor to monitor your property if you're going on holidays. In a moment, the 1130 News Radio Border Report. 1130 News Time, 939.
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29: Good time to cross there, Jim. 10 minutes north and south at Peace Arch, 10 minutes at Pacific Highway, 10 for Aldergrove, 10 for Sumas. 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
1: Well, just what you don't want if you're going over the Second Narrows, we got a big backup for you. We'll talk about the maintenance in just a moment. With traffic and weather together on the ones.
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1: It's 9:41. Back we go to the 1130 Rogers Xfinity Internet Traffic Center. So, Ryan, how bad is this on the North Shore?
29: It's a snail's pace. That's how slow it is there. Maintenance southbound until 5 a.m. The right lane closed off. So you're planning a trip overnight across the ironworkers? I wouldn't. It is so slow right now. It's like it's the afternoon rush there. Eastbound number one is backing up all the way up to Lynn Valley Road. And then it's heavy off of Main as well. I would go use the Lionsgate Bridge. It's not bad off of Marine. And for those of you traveling at the Queensboro, equally as slow. Maintenance down to one lane each way till 5 a.m. Backing up 91A northbound from Howes. Also mega busy off Stewartson Way and Marine. They're working in Surrey right by the Stellawassen Bridge. So King George at 128th down to one lane from either side. So you're seeing a backup there. Southbound King George from the south end of the bridge. They're also doing some paving on 72nd westbound from 196 to 192nd till 6 a.m. And eastbound is open. Now the weather forecast from the 1130 News Radio Weather Center. Overnight mainly clear, a low of 12. Tomorrow mostly sunny and quite a bit warmer. High of 21 by the water. Inland temperature of 26. 6. A Friday, back to showers and a high of 17. And then the sun returns Saturday. So mostly sunny throughout the day, a high of 17. And sun for Sunday and a high of 18. Currently, the sun is setting and it is 17 degrees in Vancouver.
1: Traffic and weather together every 10 minutes on the ones. An elite team of divers has been tasked with rescuing miners that are trapped in a cave in Laos for more than a week after floods and a landslide.
2: Those divers forced to squeeze through some of the narrowest tunnels they've ever seen, just 20 by 20 inches, carrying oxygen tanks and supplies. They're warning the mission to save these miners may be complicated.
1: That is Rick Clement of ABC News reporting. This is the same team. You may remember this. I remember I was on the air when this happened in 2018. Yeah, 2018 it was. This team saved a group of children in a cave in Thailand. A lot of television footage that took place then. Dozens of soon-to-be grads of a Michigan high school have given up their cars and trucks and arrived in tractors, ATVs, golf courts, and more, part of Tractor Day. They've been doing this at Airport High since the 1980s. The annual event is not only a fun going-away celebration for seniors, I'm not talking about senior citizens, but seniors at the high school, but also honors the area's agricultural heritage. We have a look at sports and the NHL there.
28: Another win for the Hurricanes. They're a victory away from the Stanley Cup final and a Vancouver Canuck insider on what Henrik Sedin had to say to Sportsnet.ca. That's coming up in a minute.
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1: Right now in Vancouver, what do we got? 18 degrees. I'm Jim Benny. Here's what's making news right now. The BC government will not open an overdose prevention site in downtown Vancouver amidst concerns from the city and businesses. Canada has signed a multi-billion dollar LNG deal with a German company. And after sports, the Israeli military has ordered people to get out of southern Lebanon. 11:30 news time, 9:45. Now for Sportsnet 650, home of the Canucks, here's Marcus Fitzgerald.
28: Eastern Conference final, Carolina over Montreal 4-0. The Canes lead that series now 3-1, and they can close it out on home ice against those Canadians in Raleigh on Friday. If they don't, game 6 would be back in Montreal on Sunday. So there is a chance for the Habs, even when you consider they won game 1 in that building. It's not like they haven't done it even just a few days ago. As for the Canucks, waiting on clarity in the head coaching situation, Manny Malhotra seems to be the name still out there. We're just waiting at this point. Kevin Woodley covers the Canucks for NHL.com. He joined Sportsnet 650 on Wednesday afternoon. Follow up on a piece that Ian McIntyre wrote for Sportsnet.ca. Henrik Sedin basically embracing the fact that the Canucks are going to do this slow, they're going to do this right, as far as a rebuild is concerned. Woodley had some thoughts.
19: It adds confidence to hear them say that, to sort of have that extra layer. And because when they say it, you believe it, right? Like there's a layer of honesty to these guys that I do think we can take their word. It doesn't mean they're not going to be tested down the road. If they have earlier than expected success, it doesn't mean they're going to have to, you know, try and force or persuade patients down the road. There are still other things that remain to be seen.
28: Staying on the ice, the Memorial Cup, it was an all-dub matchup. The Everett Silvertips are through to the semifinal at the event. They beat the host Rockets 4-0. Baseball, the Mariners sweep the A's. They're back in top spot in the AL West. Sports at 15 and 45 past every hour, anytime. Sportsnet.ca.
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15: You're listening to 1130 News Radio. I'm David Natalini. Stephen Gilbo has confirmed he'll step down as a Liberal Member of Parliament this summer. Speaking in the House of Commons, he says he'll be leaving the job with a sense of pride in what he's accomplished.
20: There are many reasons that lead people to enter politics. In my case, it was a desire to pursue my quest for a better environment, for the fight against climate change, for nature protection. These 7 years, intense, demanding, and deeply meaningful, have been among the most formative of my life.
15: Gilbo looked like he was fighting back tears as he thanked his family, friends, staff, volunteers, and constituents. Alberta Premier Danielle Smith says what she says goes, and what she's saying is that Alberta wants to stay in Canada, and that every one of her MLAs got elected on that. But she is also talking about autonomy within Confederation. The Premier's comment came after her party president, Rob Smith, said earlier this week that the party would not pick a side leading up to the October 19th vote on whether to hold a separation referendum. China's foreign minister is set to arrive in Canada tomorrow for the first visit of its kind in a decade.
21: Wang Yi is scheduled to spend 3 days in Canada on a visit that will include meetings with both the Prime Minister and Foreign Affairs Minister Anita Anand. Wang and Anand are expected to discuss the recently updated Canada-China strategic partnership, trade, investment, and global security. The last time a Chinese foreign minister visited Canada was 2016. Relations between the two countries deteriorated after Canada arrested a Chinese tech executive for the U.S. in 2018, and China then detained two Canadians. The relationship has recently thawed, and International Trade Minister Maninder Sidhu says this visit is a positive sign. Jason White, The Canadian Press.
15: And a letter from Canada's main flight attendants union is calling on Jobs Minister Patty Hajdu to reject airline submissions to the federal government on its probe into unpaid work in the sector.
22: The head of the union's airline division says the airline submissions fail to reveal that many junior flight attendants effectively work less than minimum wage when activities such as boarding passengers, passing through security, and conducting pre-flight checks are taken into account. Air Canada's self-audit was obtained by the Canadian Press and says it found no instances where flight attendants' effective hourly rate fell below minimum wage. Ottawa launched an investigation of the airline sector in August of last year when negotiations between Air Canada and the union representing its cabin crew boiled over into a strike that saw planes grounded as workers took to the picket lines. Naira Ahmed, The Canadian Press.
15: Up next, we're going to be taking a look at your traffic and weather forecast. 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
6: From the Rogers Xfinity Internet Traffic Center, I'm Ryan Littemark. There's construction in a number of areas around the Lower Mainland overnight. The Ironworkers Memorial Bridge, maintenance southbound until 5 a.m., right lane closed off, so it is busy off the North Shore for the freeway. Eastbound from Mountain Highway, I would go use the Lionsgate Bridge. Queensboro Bridge, maintenance down to one lane each way till 5 a.m., so expect slowdowns both ways for Highway 91A. There's paving in Surrey, 72nd Avenue westbound from the border in Langley at 196 up to 192nd. That's close to traffic westbound till 6 a.m. Eastbound, it is open. There's work on King George at 128th overnight, so affecting both ways there. There's construction on Highway 1 in Langley east of 232nd, so rolling lane closures causing delays both ways in the freeway until 5 a.m. And the roadwork here in Vancouver on West 2nd Avenue between Yukon and Columbia, right by our studios, down to one lane each way for another week. Now from the 1130 News Radio Weather Center, overnight mainly clear and a low of 12. Thursday, mostly sunny and warmer, high of 21 by the water, inland high of 26. Friday, mostly cloudy, a few scattered showers, a high of 17. Saturday, sunshine, a high of 17. And Sunday, more sun and a high of 18.
7: Welcome back. I'm David Natalini. Stateside now, a rescue operation has begun in Washington for 9 missing paper mill employees after a chemical explosion. Longview Fire Battalion Chief on site, Matt Amos, says that they're now able to work to recover those missing.
8: Recovery efforts began earlier today, and they'll continue to be slow, methodical, and deliberate. The priority is ensuring responder safety while treating every victim with the greatest dignity, care, and respect as possible. As individuals are recovered from the site, they'll undergo decontamination before being transported to the Cowlitz County Coroner's Office for identification and family notification.
7: 2 people have since died. Washington Governor Bob Ferguson has promised a closer look at state worker laws. The Israeli military has issued an evacuation order that covers all of southern Lebanon. People have moved north of the Shirani River, as all areas south are considered combat zones.
9: There is some suggestion in local media, in Israeli media, that while President Trump might have greenlit this new operation by the Israeli military, that he hasn't okayed attacks on the capital, Beirut, for concern, fear of scuppering the deal with Iran. And finally, of course, Lebanon and Israel did sign a ceasefire extension just 2 weeks ago, an extra 45 days. Clearly, it didn't do anything to stop this escalation in violence, but there is this US-led mediation process. They were due to meet on Friday, and according to Saudi media, those talks are still planned to go ahead.
7: That was Amir Nada reporting. Iranians are starting to get their internet access back after a months-long shutdown, but users say service is slow and spotty in some areas, with apps like YouTube and Instagram heavily restricted, as they were before the cutoff began during nationwide protests in January. The government justified the outage as a military imperative after the U.S. and Israel attacked Iran on February 28th. The last member of Haiti's national soccer team is waiting for an American visa to join the squad in Florida just weeks before the World Cup.
10: Wodenski Pierre, a defensive midfielder, plays for Violette AC in Haiti's gang-besieged capital, Port-au-Prince. The other 25 players in the squad play outside the country. U.S. visas for Pierre and some other Haitian soccer officials have yet to come through the Trump administration's expanded travel restrictions. Haiti opens World Cup play June 13th in Foxborough, Massachusetts against Scotland. It's only Haiti's second World Cup appearance. A Haitian soccer spokesperson says there is soccer in Haiti, that it is a country that wants to live.
7: That was Chuck Sievertson reporting. And SpaceX

0: The Starship rockets are grounded pending an investigation.
1: It's not because of the spacecraft's fiery explosion Friday after a splashdown in the Indian Ocean. The agency says there was a mishap with the Mega rocket's first stage booster. Minutes after blastoff in Texas, the booster separated as expected, but the engines conked out.
2: We're not seeing as many booster engines ignite as we expected for boost back.
1: And instead of a controlled descent, the booster had a hard splashdown in the Gulf.
2: It looks like we just had an early boost back shutdown.
1: NASA has tasked both SpaceX and Blue Origin to develop lunar landers that can dock with the Orion capsule as they work to put astronauts back on the moon and build a lunar base. I'm Jennifer King.
0: Up next, we're going to be taking a look at your business report. 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
3: 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It didn't feel that serious, just a few chest pains. So many patients in the ER looked worse than me, but the nurses took the time to run the tests anyway. One of them noticed something. It turned out to be the start of a heart attack.
4: Clear! We got a pulse.
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9: Despite a slump in consumer confidence, surging prices for jet fuel and sharply higher airfares, American Airlines says it continues to see strong demand for travel, both domestic and international, and it expects to make the same level of profit this year as it did last year before the war in Iran began. Now on Wall Street, all-time closing highs today for the Dow, the Nasdaq, and the S&P 500, but just barely, after mixed signals out of Tehran and then Washington about terms of a peace deal between the U.S. and Iran and who will control the Strait of Hormuz. Despite all that, the Dow today rose 183 points. The Nasdaq was up 18, the S&P added 1. Oil was down 5% to under $89 a barrel. And Americans may be living on the moon sooner than you think. The head of NASA says he'll begin building a moon base with nearly monthly robotic landings starting next year. And by the time the first astronauts land on the moon again in 2028, a permanent base will be waiting for them. Tom Busby, Bloomberg Radio.
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0: Hello there, and thank you for joining us. It's Wednesday, May 27th, and I'm David Natalini. Taking a look at the weather forecast in Vancouver, mostly cloudy, sitting at 17 degrees. And here's what's making news right now.
13: The province is pressing pause on an overdose consumption site that was set to open its doors on Monday.
14: It's being called a $10 billion shot in the arm for BC's liquefied natural gas industry.
15: Family and friends are devastated after the vehicle ramming incident in Vancouver's West End 2 weeks ago ended in tragedy.
0: And a political expert is weighing in on another WeChat dispute between Vancouver city councillors.
16: The matchup in the Stanley Cup final could be set by Friday. The Carolina Hurricanes are a win away from a trip to the Big Dance and a meetup with the Golden Knights. Sports at 50.
0: But first, it's 10:01. And now over to the Rogers Xfinity Internet Traffic Center. Here's Ryan Littemark.
17: Well, it's a busy one at the Ironworkers Memorial Bridge, David. They're doing maintenance southbound until 5 a.m. and the right lane's closed off and the backup is horrendous off the North Shore. Eastbound number one is heavy all the way up to past Mountain Highway now. You would think it's the afternoon rush there at the bridge. Use a landscape. Looks good. No delays around there. Issue-free for those of you towards the Portman, but there is work again at the Queensboro. They've been doing this maintenance for months. Down to one lane each way till 5 a.m., backing up 91A northbound from Howes and also off Stewartson Way and Marine Way. They're paving in Surrey. 72nd Avenue westbound between 196 to 192nd. So that's closed to traffic till 6 a.m. Eastbound is open. And they're doing work here in Vancouver, right by our station. 2nd Avenue between Yukon and Columbia. So down to one lane each way for another week. And it gets pretty busy there. And now from the 1130 News Radio Weather Center, overnight mainly clear, low of 12. For tomorrow, mostly sunny and warmer. High of 21 by the water. Inland temperature high of 26. Friday, mostly cloudy. A few scattered showers, a high of 17. Saturday, sunny, a high of 17. Sunday, mostly sunny, a high of 18. And the sun has set. It's dark out there now. And 17 degrees in Vancouver.
0: Thank you very much. 11:30 news time is 10:02. And now on to your top stories. The province says a controversial overdose prevention site slated to open in downtown Vancouver will not proceed at this time.
13: BC's health minister says she listened to concerns from the community and neighboring businesses and says the province will work to address them before any site proceeds. Mom Stop the Harm co-founder Leslie McBain says the pause by Josie Osborne in the province will cost lives.
18: Not opening or delaying a safe consumption site is stepping backwards. It's just moving back a decade.
13: The planned site on Helmkin between Burrard and Hornby would replace a mobile site, which is currently the only harm reduction option in the downtown core. Earlier this month, Vancouver Mayor Ken Sim said he would use all tools available to block the project. I'm Kyle Benning.
0: A German state-owned utility has agreed to a 20-year deal to buy millions of tons of BC liquefied natural gas.
14: Natural Resources Minister Tim Hodgson says the LNG will come from a proposed facility near Prince Rupert. In his announcement made in Vancouver this morning, Hodgson pointed out what makes Canada attractive.
19: We have a reliable democracy. We have impressive Indigenous leadership. And we have access to three oceans on which to ship our goods to the world. And increasingly, Canada is something even more valuable than all of these things. We have trust.
14: That's a shot at the U.S. under the Trump administration and all its tariffs and levies on countries around the world. The deal, worth $10 billion, is expected to start in the early 2030s. I'm Amy Beeman.
0: A victim of a dramatic crash in Vancouver's West End 2 weeks ago has passed away. Our Sydney Parker has more from police and the victim's family.
20: The 75-year-old man identified him as Johnny Suds, a beloved father and grandfather. Friends describe him as very kind, evident by the memorial that has been set up on the site of the incident. His family says, quote, Johnny's giant sense of humor was present until the end. Vancouver police were called to reports the driver of a Jeep was acting erratically in the West End on May 15th. Constable Darren Wong is speaking for Vancouver police.
21: So the erratic driver was driving up on the sidewalk, hitting random objects. People were diving out of the way to evade this erratic driver. But unfortunately, a senior citizen who is on an electric scooter was unable to evade the suspect and was struck. Because of that, himself and two police officers were transported to the hospital.
20: Both officers in the flipped police cruiser were released the same day. Police say 34-year-old Tad Bally is facing four counts of dangerous operation of a vehicle. He remains in custody. I'm Sydney Parker.
12: Everything Vancouver.
0: And big news for soccer fans in the city, and we're not talking about the World Cup. BC's very own Michael Bublé and property brother Drew Scott say they've been approached to help keep the Whitecaps in the city. The pair told the Canadian Press they support the idea of keeping the Caps in the city, but neither has committed to joining an ownership group. The club has been on the market since 2024, with the current owners noting several issues, including a lack of control at BC Place. An American-based group has put forward an offer to move the team to Las Vegas. Yes. Unionized transit workers at the Coast Mountain Bus Company could be walking off the job ahead of the World Cup. Bus drivers, sea bus operators, and maintenance workers have voted 99% in favor of strike action. Unifor hopes they can reach a deal before the soccer tournament, but says there is a lot of outstanding issues.
1: Well, clearly there's a lot of pressure on our transit workers. Wages are an issue. Retention of maintenance workers is an issue. We're actually talking about washrooms for transit operators at the bargaining table in 2026, which is frankly ridiculous, but unfortunately we have to discuss it.
0: The two sides head to the bargaining table again on Monday.
12: Vancouver's trusted news, 1130 News Radio.
0: A political expert is weighing in on another WeChat dispute involving Vancouver City Councillor Lenny Zhou. Councillor Sean Orr posted to X, claiming Zhou was spreading disinformation about his tax rebate idea, saying Zhao called it a kill-the-rich policy in Mandarin. UBC political scientist Stuart Prest says voters are more sensitive to these mixed-language messages after Zhao falsely accused Orr of handing out illegal drugs on the platform.
2: This is an issue that can threaten to spiral, so we do need to be cognizant on all sides about the importance of being consistent with messages and having inclusive conversations, not saying one thing to one audience and another to a different audience.
0: It would later be discovered that Zhao got this information from Mayor Ken Sim, who would later issue an apology to Chinese language media. Zhao says his comment is closer to eat the rich rather than kill, adding he's fully committed to respectful and transparent debate. The Integrated Homicide Investigation Team has been called in after a deadly shooting in downtown Langley last night. Our Ben Bugero reports police are canvassing the area for clues and leads on potential suspects.
22: The incident happened on Bryden Crescent just off 200th Street around 11:30 when police got a report of gunshots. First responders found the man, and despite efforts to keep him alive, he didn't survive and died on scene. Louise Shallard lives in the building where the shooting happened and says the incident was shocking.
23: There's a lot of children here. There's a lot of activity in front of the building, and there's all kinds of people. They're always entering our building and this building over here. And I was shocked and surprised to hear that there was a shooting.
22: Police can't say if the homicide is linked to another non-fatal shooting less than 2 weeks ago in the same area, but IHIT believes both incidents happened in the same complex. IHIT says the victim in this latest case was known to police, and it's still not clear whether the shooting was related to gang activity. I'm Ben Bugera.
0: And Chilliwack RCMP are warning people in the city to lock their doors, windows, and cars after an increase in break-and-enters. The Mounties say 15 homes were broken into between May 3rd and 16th, but only four of them were forced entries. RCMP say officers will continue walking the streets in targeted spots of the city to help identify any offenders. Up next, we're going to be taking a look at your ferry report. It's 10:09.
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17: Tawson Swartz Bay. It's done for this evening, David. The 9 o'clock left, no issues. Tawson Duke Point, 10:45 is almost sold out. Horseshoe Bay to Perch Bay. Last one for this evening is at 10:40, and it's right around three quarters full. You can find the latest ferry updates anytime, vancouver.citynews.ca/traffic.
0: Thank you very much. He'll be back in 60 seconds for your traffic and weather forecast. It's 10:10.
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0: 11:30 news time is 10:11. And now back over to the traffic center. Here's Ryan Littemark.
17: Ironworkers Memorial Bridge, the place that you want to avoid, David. Southbound, there's maintenance till 5 a.m. Right lane's closed off. It's pretty busy right now off the North Shore. Eastbound, backing up past Mountain Highway. Lionsgate, I would go there. You're fine. There's no issues around the Portman Bridge for Highway 1. There's work at the Queensboro again. They've been doing this project for months. Maintenance down to one lane each way till 5 a.m., so expect slowdowns for 91A. They're doing some paving in Surrey, 72nd Avenue, between 196 and 192nd. Westbound's closed off till 6 a.m. Eastbound's fully open. They're working on King George at 128th. Some lane closures there. In Langley, they're doing the ongoing construction of Highway 1 right by 232nd Street. And now from the 11:30 News Radio Weather Center, overnight, mainly clear, a low of 12. For tomorrow, mostly sunny and quite nice, actually. High of 21 by the water, inland high of 26. Thursday evening, a couple clouds, a low of 12. Friday, cloudy, a few scattered showers, a high of 17. Saturday, it'll be sunny, and a high of 17. And Sunday, sun as well, and a high of 18. Currently, it is not too bad. Just a couple clouds, the sun has set, and it's 17 degrees in Vancouver.
0: Thank you very much, and thank you again for tuning in to 11:30 News Radio. Police are out with a reminder, being in possession of a fake firearm can still have serious consequences. This comes after a man in possession of what appeared to be a firearm triggered a significant police presence in New Westminster last night. He was spotted in a parking garage along Carnarvon Street near the New Westminster SkyTrain station at around 8:15 p.m. During the arrest, officers realized the handgun and ammunition was fake. He was taken to hospital for existing injuries and then later released. Police emphasize any call involving a firearm is treated as legitimate, and they're discouraging the purchase and use of these items. And for more international news, locals and tourists alike are coping with an unseasonably hot blanket of weather in Europe. Tourist sites like the Eiffel Tower in Paris are now instituting cooling measures like misting systems and air conditioning the elevators. Vincenzo D'Attilo is a visitor from Italy.
3: We wear this and we drank a lot of water. So, and during the day, we didn't eat just at the morning, at the evening. Because in this way we stayed better, yes.
0: Temperatures have reached to the mid-30s this week. Coming up next, we're going to be taking a look at your top stories and having a check of sports with Marcus Fitzgerald. What's going on, Marcus?
16: 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That's coming up in a minute.
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0: Hello there, and thank you for joining us. My name is David Natalini, and here's what's making news right now. The province is scrapping plans to install an overdose prevention site in downtown Vancouver after extensive pushback. Canada and Germany have signed a 20-year LNG deal, and after sports, a foreign minister will be making a historic visit to Canada tomorrow. And now from Sportsnet Radio, here's Marcus Fitzgerald.
16: Carolina Hurricanes pushing the Montreal Canadiens to the brink of 4-0 victory over the Habs in Game 4 of the Eastern Conference Final. Montreal, a potential blueprint for the rebuild in Vancouver. Henrik Sedin telling Sportsnet's Ian McIntyre they want to do it right, they want to take their time. That's something that the fan base has been waiting for a little while. You can point to Montreal for that blueprint. Kevin Woodley, who covers the Canucks for NHL.com, wanted to make a couple of things clear on Sportsnet 650 on Wednesday afternoon.
6: Take a look at the staffing that they have. Go to their staffing pages. Look how deep it runs in the player development, skill development side. The stories that have come out of Montreal over the past 4 years about the different types of people they brought in as tools, as to give players tools to get better. Skills coaches, skating coaches, mindset coaches. Like this, having young players means bringing in the resources to make sure they develop properly. It's not just about going young and cheap and fast. You have to give them all the tools. And I'm not saying it won't happen. I'm saying that's sort of the next test, the next wait and see how deep this commitment runs.
16: Staying on the ice at the Memorial Cup, an all-dub matchup saw the Kelowna Rockets, the host Rockets, lose to the Everett Silver Tips 4-0. That means the Tips are through to the semifinal at the event. The Kitchener Rangers already waiting in the final on the weekend. Baseball, the Mariners back in first place in the AL West after a sweep of the A's. The Blue Jays beat the Marlins. They'll begin a new series with the Orioles on Thursday. Sports at 15 and 45 past every hour. Harney Time, sportsnet.ca.
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28: This is 1130 News Radio. Hello there, I'm Jim Benny. Former Environment Minister Stephen Gilboa has confirmed he will step down as a Liberal Member of Parliament this summer. Speaking in the Commons, Gilboa looked to be fighting back tears as he thanked everybody in his life.
29: I'm profoundly grateful to my children, my family, friends, staff, and constituents, as well as volunteers, many of whom have come to Ottawa today to be with us and who've made this work possible. You gave me far more than I can ever give back.
28: Gilboa was a power player in Canada's climate movement and a co-founder of Equiterre and the Quebec chief for Greenpeace. The United Conservative Party says it supports Alberta staying in Canada. The party issued that statement after its leader and Premier Daniel Smith seemed to be at odds over separation. Earlier this week, party president Rob Smith had said with so many separatists in the party, they would be taking a neutral stance ahead of the fall vote. But Smith has repeated her word is the last word on issues like this, and the party's official position is Alberta should stay in Canada. They're body cameras that are capable of translating more than 60 languages. Calgary police will have them starting June 1st. Chief Katie McClellan explains what the cameras do.
30: When our police officers are interacting with individuals that speak a different language, we're able to push on our body-worn camera what language it is that needs to be interpreted, and that will be translated in real time.
28: They are the first cameras of their type in Canada. After 110 years, female politicians in Saskatchewan will soon get their own designated washroom at the legislature. Male politicians have had their own since the legislature opened in 1912, but female members have been using the smaller public washrooms. The legislature speaker, Todd Gowdy, says he's glad it's finally getting done.
31: You know, the best time to have done it might have been when the building was built, but the second best time is right now. So I guess we're getting it done. We have the right people in place. We have the corporate will of the entire assembly, both sides of the chamber supporting it.
28: Gowdy says a women's washroom wasn't needed at the time because the legislature was built before women could vote. Ryan's back in 60 seconds as we have traffic and weather together on the ones. This is 1130 News Radio.
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17: From the Rogers Xfinity Internet Traffic Center, I'm Ryan Littemark. There's construction in a number of areas around the Lower Mainland overnight. The Ironworkers Memorial Bridge, maintenance southbound until 5 a.m., right lane closed off, so it is busy off the north shore for the freeway. Eastbound from Mountain Highway, I would go use the Lionsgate Bridge. Queensboro Bridge, maintenance down to one lane each way till 5 a.m., so expect slowdowns both ways for Highway 91A. There's paving in Surrey, 72nd Avenue westbound from the border in Langley at 196 up to 192nd. That's close to traffic westbound till 6 a.m. Eastbound, it is open. There's work on King George at 128th overnight, so affecting both ways there. There's construction on Highway 1 in Langley east of 232nd, so rolling lane closures causing delays both ways in the freeway until 5 a.m. And the roadwork here in Vancouver on West 2nd Avenue between Yukon and Columbia, right by our studios, down to one lane each way for another week. Now from the 1130 News Radio Weather Center, overnight mainly clear and a low of 12. Thursday, mostly sunny and warmer, high of 21 by the water, inland high of 26. Friday, mostly cloudy, a few scattered showers, a high of 17. Saturday, sunshine, a high of 17. And Sunday, more sun and a high of 18.
28: 11:30 news time, 10:23. I'm Jim Benny. Slow, methodical, and deliberate is how a search operation in Longview, Washington is being described after a chemical explosion killed two people and left nine missing. Longview Fire Battalion Chief on site, Matt Amos, says they're proceeding with caution.
13: Operational conditions, it still remains active and it's extremely hazardous in the recovery environment. Recovery operations will continue as the conditions safely allow.
28: Washington Governor Bob Ferguson says the impact from the paper mill tank tragedy will affect the community for years to come.
14: We're bracing ourselves for this being the deadliest industrial tragedy in modern Washington state history. When you have a tragedy of that scale, the impacts on individuals, on families, and on communities is profound.
28: It's believed 90,000 gallons of chemicals are still inside the collapsed tank. Israel has been targeting Hezbollah, and its military has ordered the evacuation of homes in southern Lebanon.
18: Video footage from the southern city of Tyre shows a giant crater, perhaps two stories deep, blasted into the center of a street, with stretcher-bearing medical teams moving precariously around its edge. The strikes came less than 2 hours after Israel gave the evacuation order, with tens of thousands of residents facing the choice of taking their chances with the bombs or rushing their families onto the crowded roads in search of scarce accommodation in a country already in deep upheaval. Israel says it's intensifying its military action in response to the use by Hezbollah of deadly new fiber optic drones. But its campaign could complicate efforts by the U.S. to strike a peace deal with Iran.
28: John Sudworth reporting from Beirut. The head of the World Health Organization has called for an immediate ceasefire in the Eastern Democratic Republic of Congo so health workers can contain the spread of Ebola.
19: In an area that is insecure, dozens of armed groups have operated there for many years. The infrastructure is very bad. Transport links, we were told, meant that actually moving the materials that are now being brought in takes a very long time. And there's no treatment for this disease. There's no vaccine either. So what you need to do is test, isolate, and then pursue people who have had contact with the patients. But that is hard to do because of what I've just said, and also because the local population, many of them are suspicious. They don't necessarily believe that there's a disease that they need to worry about.
28: The BBC's Barbara Platt Usher. Former First Lady Jill Biden admits she was worried her husband was having a stroke as she watched him stumble through his disastrous June 2024 debate performance. Then President Joe Biden's shaky debate against Donald Trump fueled fears among voters he was too old for a second term and led to the end of his 2024 re-election campaign. The former First Lady is promoting a book due out next month, View from the East Wing, a memoir. Meet Argus, a spherical robot that can move and see in any direction.
20: A new robot developed at Duke University looks like the head of a dandelion or a many-eyed monster. It's named Argus after the giant from Greek mythology. Argus has depth-sensing cameras on each of its 20 telescoping legs that radiate from a central core.
0: who said, you know, if you have a robot to help us in a most effective way, have to look like us?
20: Engineering professor Boyun Chen.
0: Think about building robots as a new species.
20: In experiments, Argus can climb between brick walls, navigate sandy beaches, and roll over forest undergrowth. If a leg breaks, it can keep going.
0: So, you know, one thing we would love to see is how Argus would behave in, you know, outer space.
20: I'm Jennifer King.
28: The TSX finished lower by 241 points. The dollar down slightly to 72.3 U.S. We'll have more on business coming up. 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
12: Long-term mortgage rates have risen more than 0.5% since the war against Iran began, and last week they rose again, now 6.65% on average, according to the Mortgage Bankers Association. That's the highest since August. On Wall Street today, stocks didn't move a whole lot higher, but it was enough for the Dow, the Nasdaq, and the S&P to all notch fresh closing highs, despite mixed signals out of Washington and Tehran about the terms of a peace deal that would reopen the Strait of Hormuz. Now, there is no deal yet, but hopes are running high. And with that, the Dow today rose 183 points, up 0.3%. The Nasdaq added 19. The S&P was up 1. And oil, 5% lower today. It's now under $89 a barrel on hopes for the reopening of that strait. And President Trump says he wants to watch his hometown New York Knicks at an NBA Finals game at Madison Square Garden in New York City after the team clinched a spot in the championship series. Tom Busby, Bloomberg Radio.
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28: 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So 7-Eleven tomorrow morning. Michael Kuse will announce if he's hit or missed his guaranteed high. If he misses, we'll try to give away that money on our afternoon show. If he has hit it, we add another $100 to the jackpot. 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
28: Good evening. It's Wednesday, May 27th. I'm Jim Benny. In Vancouver right now, updating your temperature. It's 16 degrees, partly cloudy, and here's what's making news right now.
22: BC's health minister is putting a proposed downtown Vancouver overdose prevention site on ice after criticism by local businesses and the mayor.
23: A massive deal has been announced for BC's liquefied natural gas industry to the tune of $10 billion.
24: A tragic outcome to a chaotic vehicle ramming incident in Vancouver's West End 2 weeks ago. A family of a senior victim is now left grieving.
7: A late-night homicide in Langley is leaving more questions than answers as investigators continue to search for suspects.
8: A quick flurry in the first period, helping the Carolina Hurricanes to a Game 4 win over the Montreal Canadiens. The Canes will win away from the Cup Final. Sports at 45.
28: The Dow, NASDAQ, and S&P managed to finish the day with record highs, but just barely. Canadian dollar was down slightly. Business at 56. 11:30 news time, 10:31. And now let's check in once again with where are we here? Just noticed something missing here. We've got an update from the Rogers Xfinity Internet Traffic Center. And what's happening, Ryan?
17: Missing? I'm right here. Hi, oh. Jim.
28: No, I'm missing some news here.
17: Oh, that.
28: So we're going to fix that.
17: Oh, yeah, that's pretty important. But the ironworkers right now, also important for anybody who's sitting in the mess right now, Jim, you're not expecting a backup like this at 10:31 in the evening on a Wednesday. But, yeah, here it is. They're doing work until 5 a.m. So the right lane's closed off from the bridge southbound and backed up eastbound number one all the way up the hill past Mountain Highway. Also busy for main merging. So my advice to you is use the Lionsgate Bridge and you'll be happy. For those of you at the Portman Bridge, looking good. There is construction in Surrey. King George at 128th, some lane closures. Queensborough, maintenance there, down to one lane each way till 5 a.m. So pretty busy for 91A. And now from the 11:30 News Radio Weather Center, overnight mainly clear, a low of 12. Tomorrow, mostly sunny and warmer, a high of 21, inland high of 26. Thursday evening, a couple clouds, low of 12. Friday, a bit of rain, a high of 17. And Saturday, the sun returns, a high of 17. More sun for Sunday and a high of 18. Right now, a few clouds, and it is 17 degrees here in Vancouver.
28: Traffic and weather together every 10 minutes on the ones. 11:30 news time, 10:32. And our top story tonight, BC's health minister has now reversed course on a proposed overdose prevention site in Vancouver's downtown core.
22: The province says it isn't moving forward with the new site. The lease for the building on Helmkin between Burrard and Hornby was set to start on Monday. Mom Stop the Harm co-founder Leslie McBain says holding off on this project as a human cost.
9: We will see more people die. We will see more people have profound overdoses end up in our ERs. The whole system is dependent really on harm reduction for people who are using drugs.
22: The proposal received backlash from community groups, businesses, and Vancouver's mayor. Earlier this month, Ken Sims said the city, residents, and local stakeholders were not adequately engaged before the plan was pushed forward. The province says a mobile overdose prevention site will continue to operate in the area, which is the only harm reduction center in the downtown core. I'm Kyle Benning.
28: The federal government has announced a massive deal that will see BC supply liquefied natural gas to a German utility for 20 years.
24: The LNG will be coming from a yet-to-be-built facility near Prince Rupert. Natural Resources Minister Tim Hodgson says the deal is history-making.
10: Less than a year ago, Canada made history as we shipped our first cargo of LNG to global markets. Today, this contract represents the first agreement that we see long-term, low-carbon LNG from Canada being shipped to our allies in Europe.
24: Hodgson says the German energy company will buy 1 million tons per year, beginning in the early 2030s. He made the $10 billion announcement in Vancouver today. I'm Amy Beeman.
28: A 75-year-old man hit by a Jeep earlier this month in the West End has now died.
11: His wife, children, grandchildren, and friends are all grieving the victim of the car ramming attack on May 15th, identified as Johnny Suds. Flowers and his video, along with a note from his son, can be found at the site of the incident in Vancouver's West End. His family says, quote, "In the shadow of the strange, violent act that led to Johnny's last breath, we are doing our best to keep him in our minds and comprehend what it means to miss him from our home and our community." Vancouver police were called for reports that a driver was acting erratically on the road. Police say the man allegedly hit a senior who was riding a motorized mobility scooter before crashing into a responding police vehicle. Constable Darren Wong speaks for Vancouver police. He says 34-year-old Tad Bally is in custody.
15: Prior to this update, he was charged with four counts of dangerous operation of a motor vehicle causing bodily harm. We've advised Crown Counsel of the senior's passing, are reviewing evidence for a possible upgrade in charges.
11: I'm Sydney Parker.
28: Vancouver Councillors Lenny Zhou and Sean Orr, once again at odds over comments made on WeChat. Orr is accusing Zhao of calling his tax rebate idea a kill-the-rich policy on the platform in Mandarin. While this incident is familiar, UBC political scientist Stuart Press says it threatens to undermine the trust we have in public debate.
1: But also by others who come to look at that community as essentially influenced by misinformation, deepening the gulf between English and non-English populations in the city.
28: Press adds that this issue appears to follow ABC around, as both Zhao and the mayor have had to apologize for false statements made on WeChat or to Chinese language media. Zhao responded to Orr's recent comment on social media, saying he stands by his comment as it's closer to saying eat the rich, not kill the rich. The latest candidate for mayor of Delta is promising a new rec center, economic development office, and what he calls a back-to-basics approach to council leadership. Councillor Dylan Kruger will lead the One Delta slate, which includes six council candidates and seven others for the school board. He's talking about restoring trust and consultation at City Hall, and says people in the city have told him the mayor has become disconnected from what people want. Kruger has been on council for two terms, 8 years in all. 11:30 news time, 10:36. It's a Hail Mary for the other kind of football. Two Vancouver celebrities have been approached to try to keep the Whitecaps here. Singer Michael Bublé and property brother Drew Scott say they've been approached to join a bid to keep the club in the city. Both have told the Canadian Press that they support keeping the Caps in Vancouver, but have not formally joined any potential ownership groups. Whitecaps have been for sale since 2024, with the current ownership citing issues around playing games at BC Place with limited stadium control and revenue. The U.S. ownership group has entered the race to take control of the team, as you're probably well aware, and move it to Las Vegas. Unionized transit workers have voted overwhelmingly to walk off the job. Gavin McGarrigle with Unifor says they haven't issued 72-hour strike notice yet, knowing they'll be heading back to the bargaining table on Monday. But he says timing is of the essence.
2: Well, we've been clear from day one that we want to get the contract wrapped up sooner rather than later, before FIFA. Our contract expired at the end of March, and we've been at the table for weeks.
28: McGarrigle says the stumbling blocks include wages and working conditions. Homicide investigators are now on scene after a shooting last night in Langley. 1130's Ben Bugara reports police have not identified any suspects, but believe the incident was targeted.
7: Mounties first got the call at around 11:30 after shots rang out at a condo complex on Bryden Crescent near 200th Street. The victim was found a short time later in serious medical distress, and despite efforts to save his life, he died on scene. Sergeant Frida Fong is with IHIT. She says the man was in his 40s and was known to police.
13: Mainly for property crimes, so right now we're looking at multiple investigative avenues to determine the motive as well as the circumstances leading up to the shooting.
7: Now, there was a non-fatal shooting in the same area earlier this month. Fong couldn't confirm if the two incidents were related, but she did say both are believed to have happened at the same building. I'm Ben Bugara.
28: Chilliwack RCMP are warning people in that city after a rash of break-ins in recent weeks. Mounties say there were 15 between May 3rd and 16th. Only four involved forced entry, meaning the remainder were the result of unlocked doors or windows. Officers are asking people to remove valuables from plain view and ensure their doors, garages, and cars are locked. This advice pretty much goes for anybody anywhere. RCMP analysis has highlighted hotspots in Chilliwack and will be patrolling those areas to find those responsible. Still to come in just about 30 seconds, the 11:30 Border Report. 11:30 news time, 10:39.
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28: 10:39 now, and time for the Pacific Blue Cross Border Report. And what have we got there, Ryan?
17: Well, border crossings are fine. It's a 10-minute wait from either side. Peace Arch, same for Pacific Highway. 10 for Aldergrove and 10 for Sumas both ways. You can find border wait times anytime at vancouver.citynews.ca/border.
28: Update on the trouble spots on the roads coming up in 60 seconds as we have traffic and weather together on the ones.
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17: Iron workers, it is super slow. I spoke to a lady who called up and said, I took the ferry and now I'm stuck in this, trying to get from, the North Shore into Vancouver and go to Port Moody, but I'm sorry, this is the deal. Maintenance southbound until 5 a.m., right lane closed off, and the freeway is stacking up all the way past Mountain Highway. Go use the Lionsgate Bridge. Queensboro, maintenance there till 5 a.m. They've been doing this for months. One lane from either side, busy for 91A. There's paving in Surrey. 72nd Avenue, westbound from 196 to 192nd. Close the traffic till 6 a.m. Eastbound is fully open. There's the work on the number one in Langley right by 232nd. This is the ongoing project and see some slowdowns there. They're working in Surrey on King George at 128th. And also here in Vancouver by the Olympic Village, by our studios here, 2nd Avenue, sewer work between Yukon and Columbia, one lane each way for another week. And now from the 1130 News Radio Weather Center, overnight mainly clear, low of 12. Tomorrow mostly sunny and nice. High of 21, inland high of 26. Thursday, a couple clouds, a low of 12 for the evening, actually. And for Friday, mostly cloudy, a few scattered showers, a high of 17. Currently, just a few clouds, and it is 16 degrees in Vancouver.
28: 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Traffic alerts to get you there on time, anytime. 1130 News Time, 1042. Former personal assistant to Friends star Matthew Perry has learned his prison sentence for his involvement in Perry's death in 2023.
27: Outside of court, an attorney for Kenneth Iwamasa said Iwamasa regrets not telling Matthew Perry no when Perry told him to repeatedly inject him with ketamine, including the fatal dose the day Perry died in 2023.
29: Kenny will regret the lack of action for the rest of his life.
27: While prosecutors say Iwamasa was an enabler and a drug supplier, his attorney said Iwamasa could not say no to his boss, the federal judge giving Iwamasa 3 years and 5 months in federal prison for his role in Perry's death. Alex Stone, ABC News, Los Angeles.
28: A bet could land a Google software engineer behind bars.
24: Federal prosecutors in New York allege 36-year-old Michelle Spagnolo used his job as a Google software engineer, which gave him access to confidential and valuable non-public information, and then placed bets on prediction platform Polymarket. Google stating they are working with law enforcement and stated using confidential information to place bets is a serious breach of their policies. The company has placed Spagnolo on leave. Jacqueline Lee, ABC News, Los Angeles.
28: Marcus Fitzgerald has sports in a moment. Marcus?
30: Eastern Conference final, the Carolina Hurricanes might just be too much for the Montreal Canadiens. They can punch their ticket to the Cup final on Friday. That's coming up in a minute.
28: 1130 News Time, 1044.
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28: 16 degrees in downtown Vancouver. Good evening. I'm Jim Benny. Here's what's happening right now. A decision to postpone to put up an overdose prevention site in Yaletown will cost lives in the minds of one group. The province says there has to be more consultation first. BC LNG will be going to Germany. A 20-year deal has been signed. After sports, the Israeli military has ordered people to get out of southern Lebanon. 11:30 news time, 10:45. From Sportsnet 650, your home of the Canucks, sports with Marcus Fitzgerald.
30: Eastern Conference Final, Carolina over Montreal 4-0. The Canes lead that series now 3-1, and they can close it out on home ice against those Canadians in Raleigh on Friday. If they don't, Game 6 would be back in Montreal on Sunday. So there is a chance for the Habs, even when you consider they won Game 1 in that building. It's not like they haven't done it even just a few days ago. As for the Canucks, waiting on clarity in the head coaching situation, Manny Malhotra seems to be the name still out there. We're just waiting at this point. Kevin Woodley covers the Canucks for NHL.com. He joins Sportsnet 650 on Wednesday afternoon. Follow up on a piece that Ian McIntyre wrote for Sportsnet.ca. Henrik Sedin basically embracing the fact that the Canucks are going to do this slow, they're going to do this right, as far as a rebuild is concerned. Woodley had some thoughts.
1: It adds confidence to hear them say that, to sort of have that extra layer. And because when they say it, you believe it, right? Like there's a layer of honesty to these guys that I do think we can take their word. It doesn't mean they're not going to be tested down the road. If they have earlier than expected success, it doesn't mean they're going to have to, you know, try and force or persuade patients down the road. There are still other things that remain to be seen.
30: Staying on the ice, the Memorial Cup, it was an all-dub matchup. The Everett Silvertips are through to the semifinal at the event. They beat the host Rockets 4-0. Baseball, the Mariners sweep the A's. They're back in top spot in the AL West. Sports at 15 and 45 past every hour, anytime. 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
28: David's here in a moment. Coming up, the latest on the search at Washington State for 9 workers missing after an explosion at a paper mill. 11:30 news time, 10:47.
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10: You're listening to 11:30 News Radio. I'm David Natalini. Stephen Gilbo has confirmed he'll step down as a Liberal Member of Parliament this summer. Speaking in the House of Commons, he says he'll be leaving the job with a sense of pride in what he's accomplished.
11: There are many reasons that lead people to enter politics. In my case, it was a desire to pursue my quest for a better environment, for the fight against climate change, for nature protection. These 7 years, intense, demanding, and deeply meaningful, have been among the most formative of my life.
10: Gilbo looked like he was fighting back tears as he thanked his family, friends, staff, volunteers, and constituents. Alberta Premier Danielle Smith says what she says goes, and what she's saying is that Alberta wants to stay in Canada, and that every one of her MLAs got elected on that. But she is also talking about autonomy within Confederation. The Premier's comment came after her party president, Rob Smith, said earlier this week that the party would not pick a side leading up to the October 19th vote on whether to hold a separation referendum. China's foreign minister is said to arrive in Canada tomorrow for the first visit of its kind in a decade.
12: Wang Yi is scheduled to spend 3 days in Canada on a visit that will include meetings with both the Prime Minister and Foreign Affairs Minister Anita Anand. Wang and Anand are expected to discuss the recently updated Canada-China strategic partnership, trade, investment, and global security. The last time a Chinese foreign minister visited Canada was 2016. Relations between the two countries deteriorated after Canada arrested a Chinese tech executive for the U.S. in 2018, and China then detained two Canadians. The relationship has recently thawed, and International Trade Minister Maninder Sidhu says this visit is a positive sign. Jason White. the Canadian Press.
10: And a letter from Canada's main flight attendants union is calling on Jobs Minister Patty Hajdu to reject airline submissions to the federal government on its probe into unpaid work in the sector.
0: The head of the union's airline division says the airline submissions fail to reveal that many junior flight attendants effectively work less than minimum wage when activities such as boarding passengers, passing through security, and conducting pre-flight checks are taken into account. Air Canada's self-audit was obtained by the Canadian Press and says it found no instances where flight attendants' effective hourly rate fell below minimum wage. Ottawa launched an investigation of the airline sector in August of last year when negotiations between Air Canada and the union representing its cabin crew boiled over into a strike that saw planes grounded as workers took to the picket lines. Naira Ahmed, the Canadian Press.
10: Up next, we're going to be taking a look at your traffic and weather forecast. 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
1: From the Rogers Xfinity Internet Traffic Center, I'm Ryan Littemark. There's construction in a number of areas around the Lower Mainland overnight. The Ironworkers Memorial Bridge, maintenance southbound until 5 a.m., right lane closed off, so it is busy off the North Shore for the freeway. Eastbound from Mountain Highway, I would go use the Lionsgate Bridge. Queensboro Bridge, maintenance down to one lane each way till 5 a.m., so expect slowdowns both ways for Highway 91A. There's paving in Surrey, 72nd Avenue westbound from the border in Langley at 196 up to 192nd. That's close to traffic westbound till 6 a.m. Eastbound, it is open. There's work on King George at 128th overnight, so affecting both ways there. There's construction on Highway 1 in Langley east of 232nd, so rolling lane closures causing delays both ways on the freeway until 5 a.m. And the roadwork here in Vancouver on West 2nd Avenue between Yukon and Columbia, right by our studios, down to one lane each way for another week. Now from the 1130 News Radio Weather Center, overnight mainly clear and a low of 12. Thursday, mostly sunny and warmer, high of 21 by the water, inland high of 26. Friday, mostly cloudy, a few scattered showers, a high of 17. Saturday, sunshine, a high of 17, and Sunday, more sun, and a high of 18.
2: Welcome back. I'm David Natalini. Stateside now, a rescue operation has begun in Washington for 9 missing paper mill employees after a chemical explosion. Longview Fire Battalion Chief on site, Matt Amos, says that they're now able to work to recover those missing.
3: Recovery efforts began earlier today, and they'll continue to be slow, methodical, and deliberate. The priority is ensuring responder safety while treating every victim with the greatest dignity, care, and respect as possible. As individuals are recovered from the site, they'll undergo decontamination before being transported to the Cowlitz County Coroner's Office for identification and family notification.
2: Two people have since died. Washington Governor Bob Ferguson has promised a closer look at state worker laws. The Israeli military has issued an evacuation order that covers all of southern Lebanon. People have moved north of the Shirani River, as all areas south are considered combat zones.
4: There is some suggestion in local media, in Israeli media, that while President Trump might have greenlit this new operation by the Israeli military, that he hasn't okayed attacks on the capital, Beirut, for concern, fear of scuppering the deal with Iran. And finally, of course, Lebanon and Israel did sign a ceasefire extension just 2 weeks ago, an extra 45 days. Clearly, it didn't do anything to stop this escalation in violence, but there is this US-led mediation process. They were due to meet on Friday, and according to Saudi media, those talks are still planned to go ahead.
2: That was Amir Nada reporting. Iranians are starting to get their internet access back after a months-long shutdown, but users say service is slow and spotty in some areas, with apps like YouTube and Instagram heavily restricted, as they were before the cutoff began during nationwide protests in January. The government justified the outage as a military imperative after the U.S. and Israel attacked Iran on February 28th. The last member of Haiti's national soccer team is waiting for an American visa to join the squad in Florida just weeks before the World Cup.
5: Wodenski Pierre, a defensive midfielder, plays for Violette AC in Haiti's gang-besieged capital, Port-au-Prince. The other 25 players in the squad play outside the country. U.S. visas for Pierre and some other Haitian soccer officials have yet to come through. The Trump administration's expanded travel restrictions. Haiti opens World Cup play June 13th in Foxborough, Massachusetts against Scotland. It's only Haiti's second World Cup appearance. A Haitian soccer spokesperson says there is soccer in Haiti, that it is a country that wants to live.
2: That was Chuck Sievertson reporting. And SpaceX's Starship rockets are grounded pending an investigation.
6: It's not because of the spacecraft's fiery explosion Friday after a splashdown in the Indian Ocean. The agency says there was a mishap with the Mega rocket's first stage booster. Minutes after blastoff in Texas, the booster separated as expected, but the engines conked out.
7: We're not seeing as many booster engines ignite as we expected for boost. Back.
6: And instead of a controlled descent, the booster had a hard splashdown in the Gulf.
7: It looks like we just had an early boost back shutdown.
6: NASA has tasked both SpaceX and Blue Origin to develop lunar landers that can dock with the Orion capsule as they work to put astronauts back on the moon and build a lunar base. I'm Jennifer King.
2: Up next, we're going to be

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4: Long-term mortgage rates have risen more than 0.5% since the war against Iran began, and last week they rose again, now 6.65% on average, according to the Mortgage Bankers Association. That's the highest since August. On Wall Street today, stocks didn't move a whole lot higher, but it was enough for the Dow, the Nasdaq, and the S&P to all notch fresh closing highs, despite mixed signals out of Washington and Tehran about the terms of a peace deal that would reopen the Strait of Hormuz. Now, there is no deal yet, but hopes are running high, and with that, the Dow today rose 183 points, up 0.3%. The Nasdaq added 19, the S&P was up 1, and oil, 5% lower today. It's now under $89 a barrel on hopes for the reopening of that strait. And President Trump says he wants to watch his hometown New York Knicks at an NBA Finals game at Madison Square Garden in New York City after the team clinched a spot in the championship series. Tom Busby, Bloomberg Radio.
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0: Hello there, and thank you for joining us. My name is David Natalini. In Calgary, we're sitting at 19 degrees and it's mostly cloudy. In Vancouver, partly cloudy at 16. And here's what's making news right now.
8: People will die. Well, there is a delay.
9: Critics concerned after a planned overdose prevention site has been paused.
0: Some residents in Calgary had to evacuate after yet another water main break.
10: The vehicle ramming incident in Vancouver's West End 2 weeks ago has ended in tragedy. We're hearing from the grieving family of the victim.
11: A late night homicide in Langley is leaving more questions than answers as investigators continue to search for suspects.
12: Carolina Hurricanes one victory away from a trip to the Stanley Cup final, and it will be a busy Thursday morning in Canadian sports. We'll get into all that coming up in Sports at 15.
0: But first, we're going to be taking a look at your traffic and weather forecast.
13: From the Rogers Xfinity Internet Traffic Center, I'm Ryan Littemark. There's construction in a number of areas around the Lower Mainland overnight. The Ironworkers Memorial Bridge, maintenance southbound until 5 a.m., right lane closed off. So it is busy off the North Shore for the freeway, eastbound from Mountain Highway. I would go use the Lionsgate Bridge. Queensboro Bridge, maintenance down to one lane each way till 5 a.m., so expect slowdowns both ways for Highway 91A. There's paving in Surrey, 72nd Avenue westbound from the border in Langley at 196 up to 192nd. That's close to traffic. Pacifica westbound till 6 a.m. Eastbound, it is open. And the roadwork here in Vancouver on West 2nd Avenue between Yukon and Columbia, right by our studios, down to one lane each way for another week. Now from the 1130 News Radio Weather Center, overnight mainly clear and a low of 12. Thursday, mostly sunny and warmer, high of 21 by the water, inland high of 26. Friday, mostly cloudy, a few scattered showers, a high of 17. Saturday, sunshine, a high of 17. And Sunday, more sun and a high of 18.
0: You're listening to News Radio. BC's health minister says the province is pressing pause on opening a new overdose prevention site in downtown Vancouver.
9: Vancouver Coastal Health planned to open the new site on Helmkin Street near Hornby, with a lease starting on June 1st. But Health Minister Josie Osborne says she and her colleagues have heard from the city, local businesses, and community partners about the project and are putting it on ice. Mom Stop the Harm co-founder Leslie McBain questions the decision.
14: Why would we do that? Why would we put people more at risk by delaying something that is going to save lives?
9: The proposal received significant backlash, including by Vancouver Mayor Ken Sim, who said he would use all tools available to prevent the site from opening. It would have been the only site in the downtown core following the closure of the location on Howe and Helmkin Streets earlier this year. I'm Kyle Benning.
0: There's more water troubles for Calgary. On Tuesday night, several homes had to be evacuated as water started to flood sections of a southwest community.
15: What started as a water main break quickly turned into a chaotic night for some residents in the southwest Calgary neighborhood of Coach Hill, with water rushing through the streets, damaging properties, and forcing families to evacuate their homes. It happened here in the typically quiet cul-de-sac at Coach Hill Road and Coach Hill Gate Southwest. Karen Laskew heard her doorbell ring just before 7 p.m. Tuesday evening. It was her neighbor warning her that the neighborhood was flooding.
16: I ran in the house and called Blair and I said, "You've got to move the vehicles because there's a flood." So he came out, water was gushing, looked over there, and as you can see over there, there's a big hole.
15: The city says 21 homes were affected, while Calgary Fire says 10 homes were evacuated as a precaution. Jaden Wozni, City News, Calgary.
0: A senior who was struck in a chaotic vehicle ramming incident in Vancouver's West End 2 weeks ago has now died of their injuries. Our Sydney Parker is hearing from their grieving family.
10: Loved ones shared in an online post saying, quote, "On May 24th, Johnny Suds took his last breath." They add, quote, "Our family is grieving. We are okay, but we are grieving." A growing memorial now stands at Comox and Butte Streets in honor of the victim. Vancouver Police Constable Darren Wong describes the call officers received on May 15th.
17: So police were called on May 15th for a call of an erratic driver, and this was taking place on Comox Street, I believe between Butte and Thurlow, so in the west end of downtown.
10: The 75-year-old victim was riding a mobility scooter when he was struck and was rushed to hospital in critical condition. Wong says the final crash destroyed the police vehicle and flipped the suspect's Jeep on its side, injuring two officers and a recruitment officer. 34-year-old Tad Bally is currently charged with four counts of dangerous operation of a motor vehicle causing bodily harm. He remains in custody. I'm Sydney Parker.
0: A judge has given new instructions in a case of two men charged in a fatal roadside shooting in Calgary.
18: Justice Shane Parker says he's acquitting the pair of attempted murder on the wounded man, but says the rest of the charges, including second-degree murder, remain in place. Parker asked the jurors not to speculate on why he made the decision and says their job is to determine if the two men are guilty of the remaining charges. Arthur Penner and Elijah Strawberry are on trial in the Court of King's benches into the death of Colin Huff on a highway east of Calgary in August of 2024. Court has heard that a power company worker was working on the side of the road that day when two people pulled up in a truck with an apparent flat tire and shot him in the arm, then tried to steal his truck. He managed to get to safety by escaping to a nearby field. The truck then got stuck in a ditch and was set on fire. Huff, a Rocky View County worker, then pulled up in his own truck, was fatally wounded, and his truck was taken. The defense for both men declined to call any witnesses. I'm Ariel O'Shea.
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0: Well, could there be a major political storm brewing? Well, the CBC is reporting so. They say there's a growing anger within the Alberta's UCP base, stemming from the Premier's pro-Canada stance. Our Shilpa Downton reports that could have major implications for Alberta politics.
20: Stay Free Alberta's leader Mitch Sylvester is looking to challenge either Smith's leadership
10: or the wording of the referendum question on separation. It's not clear if the party itself could force Smith to change that wording, but perhaps the bigger political question is, if the UCP becomes divided, could that split Conservative voters and give Alberta's NDP a path back to power?
20: We did have our brief tussle with the NDP, and I feel like maybe there's a second round, and the UCP has kind of set the table for that.
21: I think that something to kind of break up the decades of kind of the conservatism that we've had in this province is, it's probably about time for that.
10: If the numbers support it, a special general meeting could be called, similar to the 2022 review that led to Jason Kenney's resignation. I'm Shilpa Downton.
0: A standoff between Alberta's premier and her own party on the issue of separation is over, and the premier has won. Danielle Smith and party president Rob Smith have been at odds over where they stand on Alberta staying in Canada ahead of the fall referendum. The premier says she wants Alberta to stay, while the party president said the party would not take a stand one way or the other. Smith told Chorus Radio that when it comes to the party, her word is the last word, and the party's position is wanting Alberta to stay in Canada. The UCP has now issued a new statement after the premier spoke, saying it supports Alberta staying in Canada. An expert is warning about the risk of political messages in different languages this election year. Vancouver City Councillor Sean Orr took to social media today, criticizing ABC Councillor Lenny Zhou for more comments he made on WeChat. He claims Zhou called his tax rebate idea a kill-the-rich policy in Mandarin. UBC political scientist Stuart Prest says mixed messaging in English and Mandarin continue to follow the ABC party.
22: Having once been caught in such a flagrant distortion of the truth in Chinese language media, other candidates and other observers of politics are much more sensitive to ABC's practice of saying different things to different audiences.
0: Earlier this year, Zhou and Mayor Ken Sim issued an apology after falsely telling Chinese language media that Orr distributed illegal drugs. In this recent incident, Zhou says he stands by his comments, arguing that the phrase he used is similar to the term eat the rich. BC City Councillor in Delta, Dylan Kruger, has officially announced he's running for mayor of the city. He'll be running under the One Delta banner. Kruger is promising to restore trust at City Hall and focus on building infrastructure, public safety, responsible spending, and economic growth. The party has announced a full list of candidates running for council and school board on October 17th. New Westminster police are reminding you not to purchase fake weapons following an incident in the city Tuesday night. They were called to a parking garage near the New Westminster SkyTrain station at around 8:15 p.m. They said a man was spotted with what looked like a gun. He was found to be in possession of a holstered replica firearm and some magazines. The man was then transported to hospital and later released. Temporary disruptions to the area, including to transit, have since been resolved. Still to come, we're going to be taking a look at your traffic and weather forecast. 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
13: From the Rogers Xfinity Internet Traffic Center, I'm Ryan Littlemark. Overnight, there's one place you definitely want to avoid is the Ironworkers Memorial Bridge. There is maintenance southbound until 5 a.m. Right lane's closed off, and it's really busy off the North Shore for Highway 1. Go use the Lionsgate Bridge. The Queensboro, that's another area. There's maintenance, and they've been doing this for months. Down to one lane each way till 5 a.m., so busy for Highway 91A. They're paving in Surrey on 72nd Avenue westbound from 196 up to 192nd. That's closed to traffic till 6 a.m. Eastbound for 72nd is completely open. And now from the 1130 News Radio Weather Center, overnight, mainly clear and a low of 12.
1: For Thursday, it'll be mostly sunny throughout the day and warmer. A high of 21 by the water. Inland temperature of 26. For Thursday evening, a few clouds and a low of 12. Friday, mostly cloudy with a few scattered showers and a high of 17. Saturday, it'll be mostly sunny and a high of 17. And sun will continue for Sunday and a high of 18.
0: Welcome back. I'm David Natalini. One person is dead after a shooting Tuesday night in downtown Langley. Our Ben Bugera is hearing from homicide investigators who say the victim was known to police and his killing appears to be targeted.
2: And calls first came into Mounties just after 11:30 after a report of shots fired on Bride and Crescent not far from 200th Street. Police arrived to a condo complex in the area and found the man suffering from severe injuries. He died on scene despite efforts to save him. Sergeant Frida Fong is with the Integrated Homicide Investigation Team. She says investigators are now canvassing the area to try and piece together what happened and find who may be responsible.
3: We are following up on multiple leads as per witness and video evidence at this time. However, we are still verifying the information.
2: Now, just 10 days ago, there was another targeted shooting in the same area. IHIT isn't saying if there's a link between the two, but both are believed to have happened at the same building. I'm Ben Bugera.
0: An elite team of divers has been tasked with rescuing some miners that are trapped in a cave in Laos for more than a week after floods and a landslide.
4: Those divers forced to squeeze through some of the narrowest tunnels they've ever seen, just 20 by 20 inches, carrying oxygen tanks and supplies. They're warning the mission to save these miners may be complicated.
0: That was ABC's Brooke Clinette, who reports this is the same team who saved a group of children from a cave in Thailand back in 2018. And dozens of soon-to-be graduates of a Michigan high school have given up their caps, their cars and trucks, and arrived in tractors, ATVs, and golf carts. It was all part of Tractor Day, a celebration of Airport High that dates back to the 1980s. The fun continued throughout the day with games, music, and lunch catered by a local restaurant. The annual event is not only a fun going away celebration for seniors, but also honors the area's agriculture heritage. Coming up next, we're going to be taking a look at your top stories and having a check of sports.
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0: Hello there, my name is David Natalini, and here's what's making news right now. BC is pushing the brakes on a proposed overdose prevention site in downtown Vancouver. This is prompting concern from Moms Stop the Harm. Calgarians are dealing with yet another water main break, and a family is mourning the loss of a senior man who was struck by a vehicle in Vancouver's West End. And now from Sportsnet Radio, here's Marcus Fitzgerald.
12: Freddie Anderson picked up the shutout. The Carolina Hurricanes scored three times in a short span in the first period to set the table. Carolina now a win away from a trip to the Stanley Cup final, and this could be the year for Rod Brendamore's crew that they're just finally too much for the Eastern Conference. Carolina improving to 11-1 in these playoffs after the 4-0 victory at the Bell Center. Carolina will have a chance to close it out on Friday at home in Raleigh. Now, the Canadiens did win the opener in that building. The Canadiens will have to conjure up some of that magic and, again, get a few more shots on goal. It's become one of the dominant storylines in this series. The Vegas Golden Knights are waiting in the Stanley Cup Final after they dispatched the Colorado Avalanche in four straight. Thursday morning, though, Sidney Crosby, Macklin Celebrini against the Americans at the World Hockey Championship. It's not quite the gold medal game at the Olympics, but it is the quarters at the Worlds, and they've got a chance to get just a little bit of revenge, just a touch. We'll see what goes down there. As for what happened in the Memorial Cup on Wednesday night, it was an all-WHL matchup. The Kelowna Rockets, the hosts, dropped the 4-0 decision to the Everett Silvertips. That means the Tips are through to the semifinal. The Kitchener Rangers already home cooled and waiting in the final. They've been dominant all tourney long. Baseball, Blue Jays beat the Marlins. The Mariners beat the A's 9-1. Seattle back into first place in the American League West after a sweep of the A's. Sports at 15 and 45 past every hour. Harney Time, sportsnet.ca.
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16: You're listening to News Radio. Hello there, I'm Jim Benny. Former Environment Minister Stephen Gilboa has confirmed he will step down as a Liberal Member of Parliament this summer. Speaking in the Commons, Gilboa looked to be fighting back tears as he thanked everybody in his life.
17: I'm profoundly grateful to my children, my family, friends, staff, and constituents, as well as volunteers, many of whom have come to Ottawa today to be with us and who've made this work possible. You gave me far more than I can ever give back.
16: Gilboa was a power player in Canada's climate movement and a co-founder of Equiterre and the Quebec chief for Greenpeace. The United Conservative Party says it supports Alberta staying in Canada. The party issued that statement after its leader and Premier Daniel Smith seemed to be at odds over separation. Earlier this week, party president Rob Smith had said with so many separatists in the party, they would be taking a neutral stance ahead of the fall vote. But Smith has repeated her word is the last word on issues like this, and the party's official position is Alberta should stay in Canada. They're body cameras that are capable of translating more than 60 languages. Calgary police will have them starting June 1st. Chief Katie McClellan explains what the cameras do.
18: When our police officers are interacting with individuals that speak a different language, we're able to push on our body-worn camera what language it is that needs to be interpreted, and that will be translated in real time.
16: They are the first cameras of their type in Canada. After 110 years, female politicians in Saskatchewan will soon get their own designated washroom at the legislature. Male politicians have had their own since the legislature opened in 1912, but female members have been using the smaller public washrooms. The legislature speaker, Todd Gowdy, says he's glad it's finally getting done.
19: You know, the best time to have done it might have been when the building was built, but the second best time is right now. So I guess we're getting it done. We have the right people in place. We have the corporate will of the entire assembly, both sides of the chamber supporting it.
16: Gowdy says a women's washroom wasn't needed at the time because the legislature was built before women could vote. 60 seconds away, we've got an update on traffic and weather together on the ones. You're listening to News Radio.
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13: From the Rogers Xfinity Internet Traffic Center, I'm Ryan Littemark. There's construction in a number of areas around the Lower Mainland overnight. The Ironworkers Memorial Bridge, maintenance southbound until 5 a.m., right lane closed off. So it is busy off the North Shore for the freeway, eastbound from Mountain Highway. I would go use the Lionsgate Bridge. Queensboro Bridge, maintenance down to one lane each way till 5 a.m. So expect slowdowns both ways for Highway 91A. There's paving in Surrey, 72nd Avenue westbound from the border in Langley at 196 up to 192nd. That's close to traffic westbound till 6 a.m. Eastbound, it is open. And the roadwork here in Vancouver on West 2nd Avenue between Yukon and Columbia, right by our studios, down to one lane each way for another week. Now from the 1130 News Radio Weather Center, overnight mainly clear and a low of 12. Thursday, mostly sunny and warmer. High of 21 by the water. Inland high of 26. Friday, mostly cloudy. A few scattered showers, a high of 17. Saturday, sunshine, a high of 17. And Sunday, more sun and a high of 18.
16: You're listening to News Radio. Hello there, I'm Jim Benny. Slow, methodical, and deliberate is how a search operation in Longview, Washington is being described after a chemical explosion killed two people and left nine missing. Longview Fire Battalion Chief on site, Matt Amos, says they're proceeding with caution.
1: Operational conditions, it still remains active and it's extremely hazardous in the recovery environment. Recovery operations will continue as the conditions safely allow.
16: Washington Governor Bob Ferguson says the impact from the paper mill tank tragedy will affect the community for years to come.
10: We're bracing ourselves for this being the deadliest industrial tragedy in modern Washington state history. When you have a tragedy of that scale, the impacts on individuals, on families, and on communities is profound.
16: It's believed 90,000 gallons of chemicals are still inside the collapsed tank. Israel has been targeting Hezbollah, and its military has ordered the evacuation of homes in southern Lebanon.
22: Video footage from the southern city of Tyre shows a giant crater, perhaps two stories deep, blasted into the center of a street, with stretcher-bearing medical teams moving precariously around its edge. The strikes came less than 2 hours after Israel gave the evacuation order, with tens of thousands of residents facing the choice of taking their chances with the bombs or rushing their families onto the crowded roads in search of scarce accommodation in a country already in deep upheaval. Israel says it's intensifying its military action in response to the use by Hezbollah of deadly new fiber optic drones. But its campaign could complicate efforts by the U.S. to strike a peace deal with Iran.
16: John Sudworth reporting from Beirut. The head of the World Health Organization has called for an immediate ceasefire in the Eastern Democratic Republic of Congo so health workers can contain the spread of Ebola.
23: In an area that is insecure, dozens of armed groups have operated there for many years. The infrastructure is very bad. Transport links, we were told, meant that actually moving the materials that are now being brought in takes a very long time. And there's no treatment for this disease. There's no vaccine either. So what you need to do is test, isolate, and then pursue people who have had contact with the patients. But that is hard to do because of what I've just said, and also because the local population, many of them are suspicious. They don't necessarily believe that there's a disease that they need to worry about.
16: The BBC's Barbara Platt Usher. Former First Lady Jill Biden admits she was worried her husband was having a stroke as she watched him stumble through his disastrous June 2024 debate performance. Then President Joe Biden's shaky debate against Donald Trump fueled fears among voters he was too old for a second term and led to the end of his 2024 re-election campaign. The former First Lady is promoting a book due out next month, View from the East Wing, a memoir. Meet Argus, a spherical robot that can move and see in any direction.
24: A new robot developed at Duke University looks like the head of a dandelion or a many-eyed monster. It's named Argus after the giant from Greek mythology. Argus has depth-sensing cameras on each of its 20 telescoping legs that radiate from a central core.
25: Who said, you know, if you have a robot to help us in a most effective way, have to look like us?
24: Engineering professor Boyun Chen.
25: Think about building robots as a new species.
24: In experiments, Argus can climb between brick walls, navigate sandy beaches, and roll over forest undergrowth. If a leg breaks, it can keep going.
25: So, you know, one thing we would love to see is how Argus would behave in, outer space.
24: I'm Jennifer King.
16: The TSX finished lower by 241 points. The dollar down slightly to 72.3 U.S. We'll have more on business coming up.
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3: Long-term mortgage rates have risen more than 0.5% since the war against Iran began, and last week they rose again, now 6.65% on average, according to the Mortgage Bankers Association. That's the highest since August. On Wall Street today, stocks didn't move a whole lot higher, but it was enough for the Dow, the Nasdaq, and the S&P to all notch fresh closing highs, despite mixed signals out of Washington and Tehran about the terms of a peace deal that would reopen the Strait of Hormuz. Now, there is no deal yet, but hopes are running high. And with that, the Dow today rose 183 points, up 0.3%. The Nasdaq added 19. The S&P was up 1. And oil, 5% lower today. It's now under $89 a barrel on hopes for the reopening of that strait. And President Trump says he wants to watch his hometown New York Knicks at an NBA Finals game at Madison Square Garden in New York City after the team clinched a spot in the championship series. Tom Busby, Bloomberg Radio.
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6: Let's take a look at one more story. While locals and tourists alike are coping with an unseasonable heat wave that's blanketed Europe, tourist sites like the Eiffel Tower in Paris are now instituting cooling measures like misting systems and air conditioning in the elevators. Vincenzo Titillo is a visitor from Italy.
8: We wear this and we drink a lot of water. So, and during the day, we didn't eat just at the morning, at the evening. Because in this way we stayed better, yes.
6: Temperatures have reached into the mid-30s this week. In the meantime, in Vancouver, currently sitting at 16 degrees, and it's mainly clear. Meantime, in Calgary, mostly cloudy, sitting at 16.
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6: Hello there, and thank you for joining us. My name is David Natalini, and here's what's making news right now.
12: The province is pressing pause on an overdose consumption site that was set to open its doors on Monday.
6: Calgary streets were once again flooded by a broken water main.
28: Family and friends are devastated after the vehicle ramming incident in Vancouver's West End 2 weeks ago ended in tragedy.
6: And a political expert is weighing in on another WeChat dispute between Vancouver city councillors.
29: Plenty of international competition Thursday morning on the clay at Roland Garros and on the ice of the World Hockey Championship. The Carolina Hurricanes one victory shy of a Stanley Cup final date with Vegas. Sports at 45.
6: All those stories and more are coming up in 60 seconds. But first, your traffic and weather forecast.
13: From the Rogers Xfinity Internet Traffic Center, I'm Ryan Littlemark. Overnight, there's one place you definitely want to avoid is the Ironworkers Memorial Bridge. There is maintenance southbound until 5 a.m. Right lane's closed off, and it's really busy off the North Shore for Highway 1. Go use the Lionsgate Bridge. The Queensboro, that's another area. There's maintenance, and they've been doing this for months. Down to one lane each way till 5 a.m., so busy for Highway 91A. They're paving in Surrey on 72nd Avenue westbound from 196 up to 192nd. That's closed to traffic till 6 a.m. Eastbound for 72nd is completely open. And now from the 1130 News Radio Weather Center, overnight, mainly clear and a low of 12. For Thursday, it'll be mostly sunny throughout the day and warmer. A high of 21 by the water, inland temperature of 26. For Thursday evening, a few clouds and a low of 12. Friday, mostly cloudy with a few scattered showers and a high of 17. Saturday, it'll be mostly sunny and a high of 17. And sun will continue for Sunday and a high of 18.
6: You're listening to News Radio. Well, BC says a controversial overdose prevention site slated to open in downtown Vancouver will not proceed after all.
12: BC's health minister says she listened to concerns from the community and neighboring businesses and says the province will work to address them before any site proceeds. Mom Stop the Harm co-founder Leslie McBain says the pause by Josie Osborne in the province will cost lives.
1: Not opening or delaying a safe consumption site is stepping backwards. It's just moving back a decade.
12: The planned site on Helmkin between Burrard and Hornby would replace a mobile site, which is currently the only harm reduction option in the downtown core. Earlier this month, Vancouver Mayor Ken Sim said he would use all tools available to block the project. I'm Kyle Benning.
6: A quiet Calgary neighborhood turned into a chaotic scene Tuesday evening as many families were forced to evacuate due to another water main break. Residents say water was rushing through streets and flooding properties.
7: The city says 21 homes were affected, while Calgary Fire says 10 homes were evacuated as a precaution. Thankfully for the Lascues, their home was untouched despite water coming several feet from their garage door. But others weren't so lucky. Karen says it took the city crews nearly 2 hours to arrive and shut the water off.
9: By then, the neighbors had flooded across the street, was rising. We thought maybe the vehicles would get wrecked, and not sure where the city was, but they finally came.
7: Another woman we spoke with said she received extensive damage to her basement and garage, adding she is beyond frustrated at the situation. City crews continue to determine the exact cause of the break. Jaden Wozni, City News, Calgary.
6: A victim of a dramatic crash in Vancouver's West End 2 weeks ago has now died. Our Sydney Parker has more from police and the victim's family.
28: The 75-year-old man identified him as Johnny Suds, a beloved father and grandfather. Friends describe him as very kind, evident by the memorial that has been set up on the site of the incident. His family says, quote, Johnny's giant sense of humor was present until the end. Vancouver police were called to reports the driver of a Jeep was acting erratically in the West End on May 15th. Constable Darren Wong is speaking for Vancouver Police.
14: So the erratic driver was driving up on the sidewalk, hitting random objects. People were diving out of the way to evade this erratic driver. But unfortunately, a senior citizen who was on an electric scooter was unable to evade the suspect and was struck. Because of that, himself and two police officers were transported to the hospital.
28: Both officers in the flipped police cruiser were released the same day. Police say 34-year-old Tad Bally is facing four counts of dangerous operation of a vehicle. He remains in custody. I'm Sydney Parker.
6: Final arguments are set for Thursday at the trial for two men who are charged with murdering a Rocky View County employee east of Calgary.
15: Arthur Penner and Elijah Strawberry are facing second-degree murder charges in the August of 2024 death of Colin Huff. Court has heard that one man was working on the side of the road that day when two people pulled up in a truck, shot him in the arm, then tried to steal his truck, but it then got stuck in a ditch that was set ablaze. Luckily, the worker managed to escape to safety. Huff, another worker, then pulled up in his own truck, was shot and fatally wounded, and then his truck was also taken and later abandoned. The judge in the case told the jury he's acquitting the two men of an attempted murder charge in the wounding of the first man, but said the rest of the charges remain in place and asked them not to speculate on why he made the decision. The defense for the two men didn't call any witnesses, so the jury has been dismissed ahead of final arguments tomorrow, with the judge scheduled to give his final charge to the jury Friday. I'm Ariel O'Shea.
6: Unionized transit workers at the Coast Mountain Bus Company in BC could be walking off the job ahead of the World Cup. Bus drivers, sea bus operators, and maintenance workers have voted 99% in favor of strike action. Unifor hopes they can reach a deal before the soccer tournament, but says there's a lot of outstanding issues.
10: Well, clearly there's a lot of pressure on our transit workers. Wages are an issue. Retention of maintenance workers is an issue. We're actually talking about washrooms for transit operators at the bargaining table in 2026, which is frankly ridiculous, but unfortunately we have to discuss it.
6: The two sides head to the bargaining table again on Monday. A political expert is weighing in on another WeChat dispute involving Vancouver City Councillor Lenny Zhou. Councillor Sean Orr posted to X, claiming Zhou was spreading disinformation about his tax rebate idea, saying Zhou called it a kill-the-rich policy in Mandarin. UBC political scientist Stuart Prest says voters are more sensitive to these mixed-language messages after Zhou falsely accused Orr of handing out illegal drugs on the platform.
17: This is an issue that can threaten to spiral, so we do need to be cognizant on all sides about the importance of being consistent with messages and having inclusive conversations, not saying one thing to one audience and another to a different audience.
6: It would later be discovered that Zhou got this information from Mayor Ken Sim, who would later issue an apology to Chinese language media. Zhou says his comment is closer to eat the rich rather than kill, adding he's fully committed to respectful and transparent debate. There could be a political storm brewing inside Alberta's UCP party. According to the CBC, the group Stay Free Alberta is threatening action in the form of Smith's leadership, or rather, hanging up the wording of the referendum question.
18: The group's organizer, Mitch Sylvester, says he's 50-50 on whether to trigger a leadership review or force a fight over a future referendum question on Alberta sovereignty. If he can rally 22 riding associations, he can force a party-wide meeting. And if that sounds familiar, well, it's because that's exactly what led to Jason Kenney stepping down.
19: Who would have thought that the separatists would have felt abandoned by the premier that a lot of people thought was on their side?
20: I'd be happy to see her go. I don't really care who does it. If they want to boot her out, great. Then I might have something positive to say about them.
18: Calgarians I spoke to say they're growing tired of separation talks. But some point to a potentially divided conservative base and say it could put the NDP back in the game. I'm Shilpa Downton.
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6: Alberta Premier Danielle Smith says her word is the last word when it comes to her party's position on Alberta staying in Canada. Smith and party president Rob Smith have been at odds over where the party stands on Alberta separation. The premier has stated she is on the pro-Canada side. Rob Smith said the party wouldn't take a stand one way or the other leading up to the vote. But on Chorus Radio, Premier Smith said when it comes to the party, her word is the last word, and the party's position is that it wants Alberta to remain in Canada. After her comments, the UCP issued a new statement saying it supports Alberta staying in Canada. The One Delta Party has announced its slate of candidates to run in the October 17th municipal elections, with Councillor Dylan Kruger running for mayor. He notes that candidates have heard the same concern at community events and in countless conversations across Delta. The incumbent mayor has become disconnected from the things that matter most for everyday residents. Kruger is pledging to revitalize Patterson Park as a major destination event space for concerts, festivals, markets, and community celebrations. 6 party members will be running for council and 7 for the school board. And big news for soccer fans in Vancouver, and no, we're not talking about the World Cup. BC's very own Michael Bublé and property brother Drew Scott say they have been approached to help keep the Whitecaps in Vancouver. The pair told the Canadian Press they support the idea of keeping the Caps in the city, but neither has committed to joining an ownership group. The club has been on the market since 2024, when the current owners noting several issues, including a lack of control at BC Place. An American-based group has put forward an offer to move the team to Las Vegas. Up next, we're going to be taking a look at your traffic and weather forecast. 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
13: From the Rogers Xfinity Internet Traffic Center, I'm Ryan Littemark. There's construction in a number of areas around the Lower Mainland overnight. The Ironworkers Memorial Bridge, maintenance southbound until 5 a.m., right lane closed off, so it is busy off the North Shore for the freeway. Eastbound from Mountain Highway, I would go use the Lionsgate Bridge. Queensboro Bridge, maintenance down to one lane each way till 5 a.m., so expect slowdowns both ways for Highway 91A. There's paving in Surrey, 72nd Avenue westbound from the border in Langley at 196 up to 192nd. That's close to traffic westbound till 6 a.m. Eastbound, it is open. And the roadwork here in Vancouver on West 2nd Avenue between Yukon and Columbia, right by our studios, down to one lane each way for another week. Now from the 1130 News Radio Weather Center, overnight mainly clear and a low of 12. Thursday, mostly sunny and warmer, high of 21 by the water, inland high of 26. Friday, mostly cloudy, a few scattered showers, a high of 17. Saturday, sunshine, a high of 17. And Sunday, more sun and a high of 18.
6: Welcome back. I'm David Natalini. The Integrated Homicide Investigation Team has now been called in after a deadly shooting in downtown Langley Tuesday night. Our Ben Bugera reports police are canvassing the area for clues and leads on potential suspects.
7: The incident happened on Bryden Crescent just off 200th Street around 11:30 when police got a report of gunshots. First responders found the man, and despite efforts to keep him alive, he didn't survive and died on scene. Louise Shillard lives in the building where the shooting happened and says the incident was shocking.
32: There's a lot of children here. There's a lot of activity in front of the building, and there's all kinds of people. They're always entering our building and this building over here, and I was shocked and surprised to hear that there was a shooting.
7: Police can't say if the homicide is linked to another non-fatal shooting less than 2 weeks ago in the same area, but IHIT believes both incidents happened in the same complex. IHIT says the victim in this latest case was known to police, and it's still not clear whether the shooting was related to gang activity. I'm Ben Bugera.
6: And police are out with a reminder, being in possession of a fake firearm can still have serious consequences. Now, this comes after a man in possession of what appeared to be a firearm triggered a significant police presence in New Westminster last night. He was spotted in a parking garage near the New West SkyTrain station at around 8:15 p.m. During the arrest, officers realized the handgun and ammunition was fake. He was taken to hospital for existing injuries and then later released. Police emphasize any call involving a firearm is treated as legitimate, and they are discouraging the purchase and use of these items. Up next, we're going to be taking a look at your top stories and having a check of sports. 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
6: Hello there, and thank you for joining us. My name is David Natalini, and here's what's making news right now. BC is pushing the brakes on a proposed overdose prevention site in downtown Vancouver. This is prompting concern from Mom Stop the Harm. Calgarians are dealing with yet another water main break, and a family is mourning the loss of a senior man who was struck by a vehicle in Vancouver's West End. And now from Sportsnet Radio, here's Marcus Fitzgerald.
0: Shutout number 3 of the postseason for Freddie Anderson. Victory number 11 of the postseason so far for the Carolina Hurricanes. They played 12 games. They've been very impressive. They were impressive again on Wednesday. A 4-0 victory over the Habs, outshooting Montreal heavily again, 43-18. There was a 3-goal stretch in just under 3 minutes in the first period to really open the floodgates. So the Canes finally went away from the Cup Final. This has been a very skilled, talented group knocking on the door for a long time. They could get there on Friday. They have to win one more game. They could do so at home. Don't forget, though, the Canadians stole the opener in Raleigh in Game 1. So they'd have to conjure up some of that magic to keep their season going. If they do, that means Game 6 would be back in Montreal on Sunday. The Memorial Cup and all WHL matchup on Wednesday night in Kelowna. The host Rockets lost to the Everett Silvertips. That means Everett is through the semifinal at the event. World Hockey Championship quarters all morning on Thursday. That includes a Canada-U.S. matchup. And no, it's not quite the Olympic final, but an opportunity for Macklin Celebrini and Sidney Crosby to get just a little bit of revenge. Just a touch. French Open tennis, Victoria Mboko and Félix Auger-Aliassime slated to play on the clay at Roland Garros. So a lot of international sports to come Thursday morning, bright and early. And in baseball, the Blue Jays beat the Marlins. They've got a new series starting Thursday against the Orioles in Baltimore. The Seattle Mariners back in first place in the AL West after a sweep of the A's. Sports at 15 and 45 past every hour, Harney Time, sportsnet.ca.
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6: You're listening to 1130 News Radio. I'm David Natalini. Stephen Gilbo has confirmed he'll step down as a Liberal Member of Parliament this summer. Speaking in the House of Commons, he says he'll be leaving the job with a sense of pride in what he's accomplished.
5: There are many reasons that lead people to enter politics. In my case, it was a desire to pursue my quest for a better environment, for the fight against climate change, for nature protection. These 7 years, intense, demanding, and deeply meaningful, have been among the most formative of my life.
6: Gilbo looked like he was fighting back tears as he thanked his family, friends, staff, volunteers, and constituents. Alberta Premier Danielle Smith says what she says goes, and what she's saying is that Alberta wants to stay in Canada, and that every one of her MLAs got elected on that. But she is also talking about autonomy within Confederation. The Premier's comment came after her party president, Rob Smith, said earlier this week that the party would not pick a side leading up to the October 19th vote on whether to hold a separation referendum. China's foreign minister is said to arrive in Canada tomorrow for the first visit of its kind in a decade.
8: Wang Yi is scheduled to spend 3 days in Canada on a visit that will include meetings with both the Prime Minister and Foreign Affairs Minister Anita Anand. Wang and Anand are expected to discuss the recently updated Canada-China strategic partnership, trade, investment, and global security. The last time a Chinese foreign minister visited Canada was 2016. Relations between the two countries deteriorated after Canada arrested a Chinese tech executive for the U.S. in 2018, and China then detained two Canadians. The relationship has recently thawed, and International Trade Minister Maninder Sidhu says this visit is a positive sign. Jason White, The Canadian Press.
6: And a letter from Canada's main flight attendants union is calling on Jobs Minister Patty Hajdu to reject airline submissions to the federal government on its probe into unpaid work in the sector.
9: The head of the union's airline division says the airline submissions fail to reveal that many junior flight attendants effectively work less than minimum wage when activities such as boarding passengers, passing through security, and conducting pre-flight checks are taken into account. Air Canada's self-audit was obtained by the Canadian Press and says it found no instances where flight attendants' effective hourly rate fell below minimum wage. Ottawa launched an investigation of the airline sector in August of last year when negotiations between Air Canada and the union representing its cabin crew boiled over into a strike that saw planes grounded as workers took to the picket lines. Naira Ahmed, The Canadian Press.
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13: From the Rogers Xfinity Internet Traffic Center, I'm Ryan Littlemark. Overnight, there's one place you definitely want to avoid is the Ironworkers Memorial Bridge. There is maintenance southbound until 5 a.m. Right lane's closed off, and it's really busy off the North Shore for Highway 1. Go use the Lionsgate Bridge. The Queensboro, that's another area. There's maintenance, and they've been doing this for months. Down to one lane each way till 5 a.m., so busy for Highway 91A. They're paving in Surrey on 72nd Avenue westbound from 196 up to 192nd. That's closed to traffic till 6 a.m. Eastbound for 72nd is completely open. And now from the 11th.

0: Fire Battalion Chief on site, Matt Amos, says that they're now able to work to recover those missing.
1: Recovery efforts began earlier today, and they'll continue to be slow, methodical, and deliberate. The priority is ensuring responder safety while treating every victim with the greatest dignity, care, and respect as possible. As individuals are recovered from the site, they'll undergo decontamination before being transported to the Calhoun County Coroner's Office for identification and family notification.
0: Two people have since died. Washington Governor Bob Ferguson has promised a closer look at state worker laws. The Israeli military has issued an evacuation order that covers all of southern Lebanon. People have moved north of the Shirani River, as all areas south are considered combat zones.
2: There is some suggestion in local media, in Israeli media, that while President Trump might have greenlit this new operation by the Israeli military, that he hasn't okayed attacks on the capital, Beirut, for concern, fear of scuppering the deal with Iran. And finally, of course, Lebanon and Israel did sign a ceasefire extension just 2 weeks ago, an extra 45 days. Clearly, it didn't do anything to stop this escalation in violence, but there is this US-led mediation process. They were due to meet on Friday, and according to Saudi media, those talks are still planned to go ahead.
0: That was Amir Nada reporting. Iranians are starting to get their internet access back after a months-long shutdown, but users say service is slow and spotty in some areas, with apps like YouTube and Instagram heavily restricted, as they were before the cutoff began during nationwide protests in January. The government justified the outage as a military imperative after the U.S. and Israel attacked Iran on February 28th. The last member of Haiti's national soccer team is waiting for an American visa to join the squad in Florida just weeks before the World Cup.
3: Wodenski Pierre, a defensive midfielder, plays for Violette AC in Haiti's gang-besieged capital, Port-au-Prince. The other 25 players in the squad play outside the country. U.S. visas for Pierre and some other Haitian soccer officials have yet to come through the Trump administration's expanded travel restrictions. Haiti opens World Cup play June 13th in Foxborough, Massachusetts against Scotland. It's only Haiti's second World Cup appearance. A Haitian soccer spokesperson says there is soccer in Haiti, that it is a country that wants to live.
0: That was Chuck Sievertson reporting. And SpaceX's Starship rockets are grounded pending an investigation.
4: It's not because of the spacecraft's fiery explosion Friday after a splashdown in the Indian Ocean. The agency says there was a mishap with the Mega rocket's first stage booster. Minutes after blastoff in Texas, the booster separated as expected, but the engines conked out.
5: We're not seeing as many booster engines ignite as we expected for boost back.
4: And instead of a controlled descent, the booster had a hard splashdown in the Gulf.
5: It looks like we just had an early boost back shutdown.
4: NASA has tasked both SpaceX and Blue Origin to develop lunar landers that can dock with the Orion capsule as they work to put astronauts back on the moon and build a lunar base. I'm Jennifer King.
0: Up next, we're going to be taking a look at your business report. 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
10: Long-term mortgage rates have risen more than 0.5% since the war against Iran began, and last week they rose again, now 6.65% on average, according to the Mortgage Bankers Association. That's the highest since August. on Wall Street today. Stocks didn't move a whole lot higher, but it was

0: Enough for the Dow, the NASDAQ, and the S&P to all notch fresh closing highs, despite mixed signals out of Washington and Tehran about the terms of a peace deal that would reopen the Strait of Hormuz. Now, there is no deal yet, but hopes are running high. And with that, the Dow today rose 183 points, up a third of a percent. The NASDAQ added 19. The S&P was up one. And oil, 5% lower today. It's now under $89 a barrel on hopes for the reopening of that strait. And President Trump says he wants to watch his hometown New York Knicks at an NBA Finals game at Madison Square Garden in New York City after the team clinched a spot in the championship series. Tom Busby, Bloomberg Radio.
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7: The Florida teenager charged with sexually assaulting and killing his 18-year-old stepsister last year while on a family cruise appeared in court Wednesday. ABC's Victor Quendo tells us what was revealed.
8: A federal judge ruling Timothy Hudson, now 16 years old, can remain with family ahead of his trial for the murder of Anna Kepner. Prosecutors say Anna and her stepbrother were both in their stateroom starting around 7:40 p.m., according to newly unsealed documents. Prosecutors say CCTV shows Timothy leaving at 10 p.m., looking left and right down the hallway. The video then allegedly shows a third sibling trying to get back into the room they shared after midnight, but Timothy makes him wait before allowing him in. Anna's body was found the next day, partially underneath the bed.
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7: Hello, and thanks for joining us. It's May 28th. I'm Tom Hackett. Here's what's making news right now.
9: BC's health minister is putting a proposed downtown Vancouver overdose prevention site on ice after criticism by local businesses and the mayor.
10: Family and friends are devastated after the vehicle ramming incident in Vancouver's West End 2 weeks ago ended in tragedy.
11: The murder suspects in the killing of a Rocky View County worker had their charges reduced.
12: Another video message on WeChat is prompting backlash from a Vancouver City Councilor. This time it's about Sean Orr's tax rebate idea.
13: Carolina Hurricanes, one victory away from a trip to the Stanley Cup Final, and it will be a busy Thursday morning in Canadian sports. We'll get into all of it at 15.
7: We've got all those stories and even a whole lot more coming your way in just 60 seconds. But first, at your ones, we got your traffic and weather.
14: From the Rogers Xfinity Internet Traffic Center, I'm Ryan Littemark. There's construction in a number of areas around the Lower Mainland overnight. The Ironworkers Memorial Bridge, maintenance southbound until 5 a.m., right lane closed off. So it is busy off the North Shore for the freeway, eastbound from Mountain Highway. I would go use the Lionsgate Bridge. Queensboro Bridge, maintenance down to one lane each way till 5 a.m., so expect slowdowns both ways for Highway 91A. There's paving in Surrey, 72nd Avenue westbound from the border in Langley at 196 up to 192nd. That's close to traffic westbound till 6 a.m. Eastbound, it is open. And the roadwork here in Vancouver on West 2nd Avenue between Yukon and Columbia, right by our studios, down to one lane each way for another week. Now from the 1130 News Radio Weather Center, overnight mainly clear and a low of 12. Thursday, mostly sunny and warmer. High of 21 by the water. Inland high of 26. Friday, mostly cloudy. A few scattered showers, a high of 17. Saturday, sunshine, a high of 17. And Sunday, more sun and a high of 18.
7: Now, for your top stories, BC's health minister has now reversed course on a proposed overdose prevention site in Vancouver's downtown core.
9: The province says it isn't moving forward with the new site. The lease for the building on Helmkin between Burrard and Hornby was set to start on Monday. Mom's Up the Heart co-founder Leslie McBain says holding off on this project has a human cost.
2: We will see more people die. We will see more people have profound overdoses end up in our ERs. The whole system is dependent, really, on harm reduction for people who are using drugs.
9: The proposal received backlash from community groups, businesses, and Vancouver's mayor. Earlier this month, Ken Sims said the city, residents, and local stakeholders were not adequately engaged before the plan was pushed forward. The province says a mobile overdose prevention site will continue to operate in the area, which is the only harm reduction center in the downtown core. I'm Kyle Benning.
7: The federal government has announced a massive deal that will see BC supply liquefied natural gas to a German utility for 20 years.
6: The LNG will be coming from a yet-to-be-built facility near Prince Rupert. Natural Resources Minister Tim Hodgson says the deal is history-making.
15: Less than a year ago, Canada made history as we shipped our first cargo of LNG to global markets. Today, this contract represents the first agreement that we see long-term, low-carbon LNG from Canada being shipped to our allies in Europe.
6: Hodgson says the German energy company will buy 1 million tons per year, beginning in the early 2030s. He made the $10 billion announcement in Vancouver today. I'm Amy Beeman.
7: A 75-year-old man hit by a Jeep earlier this month in Vancouver's West End has now died.
10: His wife, children, grandchildren, and friends are all grieving the victim of the car ramming attack on May 15th, identified as Johnny Suds. Flowers and his video, along with a note from his son, can be found at the site of the incident in Vancouver's West End. His family says, quote, "In the shadow of the strange, violent act that led to Johnny's last breath, we are doing our best to keep him in our minds and comprehend what it means to miss him from our home and our community." Vancouver police were called for reports that a driver was acting erratically on the road. Police say the man allegedly hit a senior who was riding a motorized mobility scooter before crashing into a responding police vehicle. Constable Darren Wong speaks for Vancouver police. He says 34-year-old Tad Bally is in custody.
16: Prior to this update, he was charged with 4 counts of dangerous operation of a motor vehicle causing bodily harm. We've advised Crown Counsel of the senior's passing, are reviewing evidence for a possible upgrade in charges.
10: I'm Sydney Parker.
7: At Calgary's courthouse, two men have been acquitted of an attempted murder charge in relation to a murder east of Calgary 2 summers ago.
11: The trial is in relation to Rocky View County employee Colin Huff, who was shot and killed in August of 2024. Calgary Court of King Bench Justice Shane Parker said he was withdrawing an allegation the two men attempted to murder highway worker Matthew Andres moments before Colin Huff was fatally gunned down. Court heard that on a rural road east of Calgary on August 6, 2024, Andres was shot in the arm when the two approached him saying they needed to fix a flat tire. Then had his truck stolen by the two before it got stuck in a ditch. Parker said the jurors will still be tasked with determining whether Elijah Strawberry and Arthur Penner are guilty of second-degree murder in the killing of Huff, as well as allegations of robbery of both the deceased and Andres. The defense for the two men didn't call any witnesses, so the jury has been dismissed ahead of final arguments tomorrow. A pathologist testified Huff was shot 3 times with one of the bullets piercing his heart. I'm Ariel O'Shea.
7: The CBC is reporting a separatist-leaning group is trying to pressure Premier Danielle Smith from within her own party. The leader is looking to trigger a leadership review or force a fight over the referendum question on Alberta sovereignty.
17: Stay Free Alberta's Mitch Sylvester says there's frustration at the UCP base over what he calls Smith's pro-Canada positioning, and he's looking to shake things up. If he can rally the numbers, he can force a special general meeting like the one that effectively ended Jason Kenney's leadership back in 2022. So what happens if the UCP becomes divided?
18: Alberta's always been a very blue province, conservative, led for a long time. So it's a weird turn of events, and I'm kind of surprised, to be honest.
19: It does seem like it's kind of backfired, I suppose, on the solidarity of the conservative sort of mindset and the party itself.
17: Some Calgarians believe that could split conservative voters and give Alberta's NDP a path back to power. I'm Shilpa Downton.
7: The UPC says it supports Alberta staying in Canada. The party issued a statement after Premier Daniel Smith seemed to be at odds over separation. Earlier this week, the UCP president had said with so many separatists in the party, they would be taking a neutral stance ahead of the fall vote, which is in stark contrast to Daniel Smith, who has said she'll be campaigning for the Stay in Canada side. Smith said on a province-wide Chorus radio show that her word is the last word on issues like this, and the party's official position is it wants Alberta to stay in Canada. The statement from the party followed soon after the declaration on the radio and said it was always supported Alberta staying in Canada. An expert is warning about the risks of political messages in different languages this election. 1130's David Natalini reports this comes after yet another dispute over a message in Mandarin.
12: Vancouver City Councillor Sean Orr took to social media to criticize ABC Councillor Lenny Zhou for more of his comments on WeChat. He claims Zhou called his tax rebate idea a kill-the-rich policy in Mandarin. UBC political scientist Stuart Prest says these disputed comments continue to follow the ABC party.
20: Having once been caught in such a flagrant distortion of the truth in Chinese language media, other candidates and other observers of politics are much more sensitive to ABC's practice of saying different things to different audiences.
12: Earlier this year, Zhou and Mayor Ken Sim issued an apology after falsely telling Chinese language media that Orr distributed illegal drugs. In this recent incident, Zhou says he stands by his comments, arguing that the phrase he used is similar to the term eat the rich. I'm David Natalini.
7: Unionized transit workers have voted overwhelmingly to walk off the job. Gavin McGarrigle with Unifor says they haven't issued 72-hour strike notice yet, knowing they'll be heading to the bargaining table Monday. But he says timing is of the essence.
21: Well, we've been clear from day one that we want to get the contract wrapped up sooner rather than later, before FIFA. Our contract expired at the end of March, and we've been at the table for weeks.
7: McGarrigle says the stumbling blocks include wages and working conditions. And it's a Hail Mary for the other kind of football. Two Vancouver celebrities have been approached to try to keep the Whitecaps in town. Singer Michael Bublé and property brother Drew Scott say they've been approached to join a bid to keep the club in the city. Both tell the Canadian Press that they support keeping the Caps in Vancouver, but have not formally joined any potential ownership groups. The Whitecaps have been for sale since 2024, with current ownership citing issues around playing games at BC Place with limited stadium control and revenue. A U.S. ownership group has entered the race to take control of the team with the hopes of moving the Whitecaps to Sin City. It's 10 minutes after the hour. Coming up in just 60 seconds, we'll have a look at your traffic and weather forecast. 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
14: Rogers Xfinity Internet Traffic Center, I'm Ryan Littlemark. Overnight, there's one place you definitely want to avoid is the Ironworkers Memorial Bridge. There is maintenance southbound until 5 a.m. Right lane's closed off, and it's really busy off the North Shore for Highway 1. Go use the Lionsgate Bridge. The Queensboro, that's another area. There's maintenance, and they've been doing this for months. Down to one lane each way till 5 a.m., so busy for Highway 91A. They're paving in Surrey on 72nd Avenue westbound from 196 up to 192nd. That's closed to traffic till 6 a.m. Eastbound for 72nd is completely open. And now from the 1130 News Radio Weather Center, overnight, mainly clear and a low of 12. For Thursday, it'll be mostly sunny throughout the day and warmer. A high of 21 by the water, inland temperature of 26. For Thursday evening, a few clouds and a low of 12. Friday, mostly cloudy with a few scattered showers and a high of 17. Saturday, it'll be mostly sunny and a high of 17. And sun will continue for Sunday and a high of 18.
7: The former personal assistant to Friends star Matthew Perry has learned his prison sentence for his involvement in Perry's death in 2023.
13: Outside of court, an attorney for Kenneth Iwamasa said Iwamasa regrets not telling Matthew Perry no when Perry told him to repeatedly inject him with ketamine, including the fatal dose the day Perry died in 2023.
0: Kenny will regret the lack of action for the rest of his life.
13: While prosecutors say Iwamasa was an enabler and a drug supplier, his attorney said Iwamasa could not say no to his boss, the federal judge giving Iwamasa 3 years and 5 months in federal prison for his role in Perry's death. Alex Stone, ABC News, Los Angeles.
7: A bet could land a Google software engineer behind bars.
10: Federal prosecutors in New York allege 36-year-old Michele Spagnuolo used his job as a Google software engineer, which gave him access to confidential and valuable non-public information, and then placed bets on prediction platform Polymarket. Google stating they are working with law enforcement and stated using confidential information to place bets is a serious breach of their policies. The company has placed Spagnuolo on leave. Jacqueline Lee, ABC News, Los Angeles.
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7: Hello, and thanks for joining us. It's May 28th. I'm Tom Hackett. Here's what's making news right now. BC's health minister has now reversed course on a proposed overdose prevention site in Vancouver's downtown core. The federal government has announced a massive deal that'll see BC supply liquefied natural gas to a German utility for the next 20 years. And a separatist leaning group is trying to pressure Premier Danielle Smith from within her own party. Reports say the leader is looking to trigger a leadership review or force a fight over the referendum question on Alberta sovereignty. From Sportsnet Radio, here's Marcus Fitzgerald.
13: Freddie Anderson picked up the shutout. The Carolina Hurricanes scored three times in a short span in the first period to set the table. Carolina now a win away from a trip to the Stanley Cup final, and this could be the year for Rod Brendamore's crew that they're just finally too much for the Eastern Conference. Carolina improving to 11-1 in these playoffs after the 4-0 victory at the Bell Center. Carolina will have a chance to close it out on Friday at home in Raleigh. Now, the Canadians did win the opener in that building. The Canadians will have to conjure up some of that magic and, again, get a few more shots on goal. It's become one of the dominant storylines in this series. The Vegas Golden Knights are waiting in the Stanley Cup final after they dispatch the Colorado Avalanche in four straight. Thursday morning, though, Sidney Crosby, Macklin Celebrini against the Americans at the World Hockey Championship. It's not quite the gold medal game at the Olympics, but it is the quarters at the Worlds, and they've got a chance to get just a little bit of revenge, just a touch. We'll see what goes down there. As for what happened in the Memorial Cup on Wednesday night, it was an all-WHL matchup. The Kelowna Rockets, the hosts, dropped the 4-0 decision to the Everett Silvertips. That means the Tips are through to the semifinal. The Kitchener Rangers already home, cooled, and waiting in the final. They've been dominant all tourney long. Baseball, Blue Jays beat the Marlins. The Mariners beat the A's 9-1. Seattle back into first place in the American League West after a sweep of the A's. Sports at 15 and 45 past every hour. Harney Time, sportsnet.ca.
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15: You're listening to News Radio. I'm Tom Hackett. More troubles for Calgary. On Tuesday night, several homes had to be evacuated as water started to flood sections of a southwest community.
25: What started as a water main break quickly turned into a chaotic night for some residents in the southwest Calgary neighborhood of Coach Hill, with water rushing through the streets, damaging properties, and forcing families to evacuate their homes.
26: It happened here in the typically quiet cul-de-sac at Coach Hill Road and Coach Hill Gate Southwest. Karen Laskew heard her doorbell ring just before 7 p.m. Tuesday evening. It was her neighbor warning her that the neighborhood was flooding.
27: I ran in the house and called Blair and I said, "You've got to move the vehicles because there's a flood." So he came out, water was gushing, looked over there, and as you can see over there, there's a big hole.
26: The city says 21 homes were affected, while Calgary Fire says 10 homes were evacuated as a precaution. Jaden Wozni, City News, Calgary.
15: Canada's Prime Minister says Alberta's referendum is unhelpful in attracting private capital for a new pipeline. As Sean Amato reports, the back and forth on Alberta separation continues on.
28: This type of uncertainty is unhelpful for long-term investment decisions.
29: Another shot at Alberta's independence referendum from the Prime Minister. Still, it appears the vote can proceed after Mark Carney confirmed Tuesday this is not a matter for the Federal Clarity Act. Because Danielle Smith's question does not directly ask Albertans if they want to leave, rather pursue a path toward that.
30: We don't need Canada. We can be a great neighbor to Canada. We can have a great relationship with Canada, but we're big enough, strong enough, economically viable enough to actually go it alone, make our own decisions, elect our own.
29: This constitutional lawyer and pro-independence Edmontonian likes Smith's question, agreeing with the premier that it's the best option right now because of court rulings. Meanwhile, some big names in politics, media, and academia have started rallying to keep Canada together.
15: Sean Amato, City News, Edmonton. High grocery bills, rising rent, and larger credit card balances are putting more pressure on our households. New numbers show Albertans continue to carry some of the highest non-mortgage debt levels in the country.
31: New Equifax Canada data shows the average Calgarian now carries a little more than $24,500 in non-mortgage debt, while Edmontonians are not far behind, close to $24,000. This includes credit cards, car loans, and line of credit. At the same time, overdue payments in both cities also continues to climb. The data comes as many households across Alberta continue dealing with higher grocery prices, rising housing costs, and elevated interest rates. Hannah Saib, City News, Calgary.
15: Your traffic and weather is coming up next.
32: I was a competitive skater, and that journey took me to the Olympics. After I retired, I found tennis. Aging does not mean slowing down. It just means being smart about your movement and equipment. And that's where Kintec comes in. They listened, they were attentive, and they were able to provide solutions. Staying active means my independence and my freedom. Kintec enabled me to have longevity in the things that I enjoy doing.
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14: From the Rogers Xfinity Internet Traffic Center, I'm Ryan Littemark. There's construction in a number of areas around the Lower Mainland overnight. The Ironworkers Memorial Bridge, maintenance southbound until 5 a.m., right lane closed off. So it is busy off the North Shore for the freeway, eastbound from Mountain Highway. I would go use the Lionsgate Bridge. Queensboro Bridge, maintenance down to one lane each way till 5 a.m., so expect slowdowns both ways for Highway 91A. There's paving in Surrey, 72nd Avenue westbound from the border in Langley at 196 up to 192nd. That's close to traffic westbound till 6 a.m. Eastbound, it is open. And the roadwork here in Vancouver on West 2nd Avenue between Yukon and Columbia, right by our studios, down to one lane each way for another week. Now from the 1130 News Radio Weather Center, overnight mainly clear and a low of 12. Thursday, mostly sunny and warmer, high of 21 by the water, inland high of 26. Friday, mostly cloudy, a few scattered showers, a high of 17. Saturday, sunshine, a high of 17. And Sunday, more sun and a high of 18.
16: You're listening to News Radio. I'm Tom Hackett. It's now official. Justin Trudeau's former Environment Minister, Stephen Guilbeault, will be resigning from Parliament, Shelley Lee reports.
17: When I became Environment Minister, my mandate included developing Canada's first comprehensive climate plan to meet our international obligations. We also developed the country's first comprehensive adaptation plan to prepare and protect Canadians from the dangers of a changing climate, changes that we can no longer avoid. And those plans were working.
18: The former Environment Minister officially announces his resignation as MP. Stephen Guilbeault declined to outline the reasons for his departure, but has been critical of some decisions made by Prime Minister Mark Carney, including zeroing the consumer carbon tax, committing to revising the clean electricity regulations, and working to develop a new oil pipeline for Alberta, which Guilbeault has said will make reaching emissions targets impossible. Shally Lee, City News, Ottawa.
16: The Florida teenager charged with sexually assaulting and killing his 18-year-old stepsister last year while on a family cruise appeared in court Wednesday. ABC's Victor Aquendo tells us what was revealed.
19: A federal judge ruling Timothy Hudson, now 16 years old, can remain with family ahead of his trial for the murder of Anna Kepner. Prosecutors say Anna and her stepbrother were both in their stateroom starting around 7:40 p.m., according to newly unsealed documents. Prosecutors say CCTV shows Timothy leaving at 10 p.m., looking left and right down the hallway. The video then allegedly shows a third sibling trying to get back into the room they shared after midnight, but Timothy makes him wait before allowing him in. Anna's body was found the next day, partially underneath the bed.
16: Minors are rarely prosecuted in federal court. Hudson is because his sister died in international waters outside any state's jurisdiction. An elite team of divers has been tasked with rescuing minors that are trapped in a cave in Laos for more than a week after floods and a landslide. This is the same team who saved a group of children from inside a cave in Thailand in 2018. ABC foreign correspondent Britt Clinett has the latest on the rescue mission.
20: Those divers forced to squeeze through some of the narrowest tunnels they've ever seen, just 20 by 20 inches, carrying oxygen tanks and supplies. They're warning the mission to save these miners may be complicated.
16: Wednesday, they were able to get supplies to the trap group until they carry out the extraction. Your business news is coming up next.
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4: Long-term mortgage rates have risen more than 0.5% since the war against Iran began. And last week, they rose again. Now 6.65% on average, according to the Mortgage Bankers Association. That's the highest since August. On Wall Street today, stocks didn't move a whole lot higher, but it was enough for the Dow, the Nasdaq, and the S&P to all notch fresh closing highs, despite mixed signals out of Washington and Tehran about the terms of a peace deal that would reopen the Strait of Hormuz. Now, there is no deal yet, but hopes are running high, and with that, the Dow today rose 183 points, up 0.3%. The Nasdaq added 19, the S&P was up 1, and oil, 5% lower today. It's now under $89 a barrel on hopes for the reopening of that strait. And President Trump says he wants to watch his hometown New York Knicks at an NBA Finals game at Madison Square Garden in New York City after the team clinched a spot in the championship series. Tom Busby, Bloomberg Radio.
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15: A recovery effort is underway at the Washington State Paper Mill, where a chemical tank erupted early Tuesday. The death toll has risen to 2 after a worker who was critically injured died in a hospital. 9 others are still missing and presumed dead. ABC's Melissa Eden is in Longview, Washington with more.
8: It is an incredibly close-knit community, and that's something that people talk to me about. I met a woman who, her close friend, is one of the unaccounted for, and she told me this is her living nightmare because her husband actually works at a nearby plant, and she says this is her biggest fear, thinking that her husband's going to go to work and there's going to be some sort of emergency and danger because they risk their lives working at these chemical plants, at these manufacturing plants.
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15: Hello, and thanks for joining us. It's May 28th. I'm Tom Hackett. Here's what's making news right now.
10: People will die. There is a delay.
13: Critics concerned after a planned overdose prevention site has been paused.
23: The vehicle ramming incident in Vancouver's West End 2 weeks ago has ended in tragedy. We're hearing from the grieving family of the victim.
24: A Calgary judge has reduced the charges for 2 men charged in the murder of a Rocky View County employee east of Calgary.
33: As the fall election draws ever closer, a political expert is warning of the risk mixed language messaging is having on public trust.
34: Plenty of international competition Thursday morning on the clay at Roland Garros and on the ice of the World Hockey Championship. The Carolina Hurricanes, one victory shy of a Stanley Cup final date with Vegas. Sports at 45.
15: We've got all those stories and even a whole lot more coming your way in just 60 seconds. But first, at your ones, we got your traffic and weather.
14: From the Rogers Xfinity Internet Traffic Center, I'm Ryan Littlemark. Overnight, there's one place you definitely want to avoid is the Ironworkers Memorial Bridge. There is maintenance southbound until 5 a.m. Right lane's closed off, and it's really busy off the North Shore for Highway 1. Go use the Lionsgate Bridge. The Queensboro, that's another area. There's maintenance, and they've been doing this for months. Down to one lane each way till 5 a.m., so busy for Highway 91A. They're paving in Surrey on 72nd Avenue westbound from 196 up to 192nd. That's closed to traffic till 6 a.m. Eastbound for 72nd is completely open. And now from the 1130 News Radio Weather Center, overnight, mainly clear and a low of 12. For Thursday, it'll be mostly sunny throughout the day and warmer. A high of 21 by the water, inland temperature of 26. For Thursday evening, a few clouds and a low of 12. Friday, mostly cloudy with a few scattered showers and a high of 17. Saturday, it'll be mostly sunny and a high of 17. And sun will continue for Sunday and a high of 18.
15: Now, for your top stories, BC's health minister says the province is pressing pause on opening a new overdose prevention site in downtown Vancouver.
13: Vancouver Coastal Health planned to open the new site on Helmkin Street near Hornby, with a lease starting on June 1st. But Health Minister Josie Osborne says she and her colleagues have heard from the city, local businesses, and community partners about the project and are putting it on ice. Mom Stop the Harm co-founder Leslie McBain questions the decision.
0: Why would we do that? Why would we put people more at risk by delaying something that is going to save lives?
13: The proposal received significant backlash, including by Vancouver Mayor Ken Sim, who said he would use all tools available to prevent the site from opening. It would have been the only site in the downtown core following the closure of the location on Howe and Helmkin Streets earlier this year. I'm Kyle Benning.
15: A senior who was struck in a chaotic vehicle ramming incident in Vancouver's West End 2 weeks ago has now died of their injuries. 11:30 Sydney Parker is hearing from their grieving family.
11: Loved one shared in an online post saying, quote, on May 24th, Johnny Suds took his last breath. They add, quote, our family is grieving. We are okay, but we are grieving. A growing memorial now stands at Comox and Butte Streets in honor of the victim. Vancouver Police Constable Darren Wong describes the call officers received on May 15th.
12: So police were called on May 15th for a call of an erratic driver, and this was taking place on Comox Street, I believe between Butte and Thurlow, so in the west end of downtown.
11: The 75-year-old victim was riding a mobility scooter when he was struck and was rushed to hospital in critical condition. Wong says the final crash destroyed the police vehicle and flipped the suspect's Jeep on its side, injuring two officers and a recruitment officer. 34-year-old Tad Bally is currently charged with four counts of dangerous operation of a motor vehicle causing bodily harm. He remains in custody. I'm Sydney Parker.
15: A judge has given new instructions in a case of two men charged in a fatal roadside shooting in Calgary.
24: Justice Shane Parker says he's acquitting the pair of attempted murder on the wounded man, but says the rest of the charges, including second-degree murder, remain in place. Parker asked the jurors not to speculate on why he made the decision and says their job is to determine if the two men are guilty of the remaining charges. Arthur Penner and Elijah Strawberry are on trial in the Court of King's Benches into the death of Colin Huff on a highway east of Calgary in August of 2024. Court has heard that a power company worker was working on the side of the road that day when two people pulled up in a truck with an apparent flat tire and shot him in the arm, then tried to steal his truck. He managed to get to safety by escaping to a nearby field. The truck then got stuck in a ditch and was set on fire. Huff, a Rocky View County worker, then pulled up in his own truck, was fatally wounded, and his truck was taken. The defense for both men declined to call any witnesses. I'm Ariel O'Shea.
15: Bus drivers and maintenance workers could soon walk off the job. Unionized workers at Coast Mountain Bus Company have voted 99% in favor of job action. Unifor's Gavin McGarrigle isn't sure a deal can be reached ahead of the World Cup.
17: Hopefully we can get it wrapped up before FIFA, but we're really bargaining a contract for the next few years to make sure that the system itself is robust and the workers are taken care of.
15: McGarrigle says there's no timeline for issuing 72-hour strike notice. He adds another round of contract bargaining is set for Monday. Could there be a major political storm brewing? The CBC is reporting there's growing anger within the Alberta's UCP base, stemming from the Premier's pro-Canada stance. Our Shilpa Downton reports that could have major implications for Alberta politics.
18: Stay Free Alberta's leader Mitch Sylvester is looking to challenge either Smith's leadership
1: or the wording of the referendum question on separation. It's not clear if the party itself could force Smith to change that wording, but perhaps the bigger political question is, if the UCP becomes divided, could that split Conservative voters and give Alberta's NDP a path back to power?
16: We did have our brief tussle with the NDP, and I feel like maybe there's a second round, and the UCP has kind of set the table for that.
18: I think that's something to kind of break up the decades of kind of the conservatism that we've had in this province is it's probably about time for that.
1: If the numbers support it, a special general meeting could be called, similar to the 2022 review that led to Jason Kenney's resignation. I'm Shilpa Downton.
15: And a standoff between Alberta's premier and her own party on the issue of separation is over, and the premier has won. Daniel Smith and party president Rob Smith had been at odds over where they stand on Alberta staying in Canada ahead of the fall referendum. The premier says she wants Alberta to stay, while the party president said the party would not take a stand one way or the other. Smith told Chorus Radio that when it comes to the party, her word is the last word, and the party's position is wanting Alberta to stay in Canada. The UCP has now issued a new statement after the premier spoke, saying it supports Alberta staying in Canada. A political expert is weighing in on another WeChat dispute involving Vancouver City Councillor Lenny Zhao.
33: Councillor Sean Orr posted to X, claiming Zhao was spreading disinformation about his tax rebate idea, saying he called it a kill-the-rich policy in Mandarin. UBC political scientist Stuart Prest says voters are more sensitive to these mixed-language messages after Zhao falsely accused Orr on WeChat of handing out illegal drugs.
19: This is an issue that can threaten to spiral, so we do need to be cognizant on all sides about the importance of being consistent with messages and having inclusive conversations, not saying one thing to one audience and another to a different audience.
33: It would later be discovered that Zhao got this information from Mayor Ken Sim, who would later issue an apology to Chinese language media. Zhao says his comment is closer to eat the rich rather than kill, adding he's fully committed to respectful and transparent debate. I'm David Natalini.
15: Delta Councillor Dylan Kruger has officially announced he's running for mayor of the city. He'll be running under the One Delta banner. Kruger is promising to restore trust at City Hall and focus on building infrastructure, public safety, responsible spending, and economic growth. The party's announced a full list of candidates running for council and school board on October 17th. New Westminster police are reminding you not to purchase fake weapons following an incident in the city. They were called to a parking garage on Carnarvon Street around 8:15 p.m. after a man was spotted with what looked like a gun. He was found to be in possession of a holstered replica firearm and magazines. The man was then transported to hospital and later released. Temporary disruptions to the area, including to transit, have since been resolved. It's a tactic equivalent to throwing the kitchen sink. But two local celebrities say they've been approached to join a bid to keep the Whitecaps in Vancouver. Singer Michael Bublé and Property Brothers Drew Scott told the Canadian Press they were approached and want the team to stay, but have not officially joined any potential ownership groups. The team has been for sale for 2 years, with the current owners citing limitations of control and revenue with BC Place. An American group has put in a bid to move the team to Las Vegas. It's 40 minutes after the hour. Coming up in just 60 seconds, we'll have a look at your traffic and weather forecast. 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
14: From the Rogers Xfinity Internet Traffic Center, I'm Ryan Littemark. There's construction in a number of areas around the Lower Mainland overnight. The Ironworkers Memorial Bridge, maintenance southbound until 5 a.m., right lane closed off. So it is busy off the North Shore for the freeway, eastbound from Mountain Highway. I would go use the Lionsgate Bridge. Queensboro Bridge, maintenance down to one lane each way till 5 a.m., so expect slowdowns both ways for Highway 91A. There's paving in Surrey, 72nd Avenue westbound from the border in Langley at 196 up to 192nd. That's close to traffic westbound till 6 a.m. Eastbound, it is open. And the roadwork here in Vancouver on West 2nd Avenue between Yukon and Columbia, right by our studios, down to one lane each way for another week. Now from the 1130 News Radio Weather Center, overnight mainly clear and a low of 12. Thursday, mostly sunny and warmer, high of 21 by the water, inland high of 26. Friday, mostly cloudy, a few scattered showers, a high of 17. Saturday, sunshine, a high of 17. And Sunday, more sun and a high of 18.
2: A Google engineer now accused of using insider information to allegedly place bets on user searches. Federal prosecutors in New York alleging 36-year-old Michelle Spagnola used his job as a Google software engineer, which gave him access to confidential and valuable non-public information, and then placed bets on prediction platform Polymarket. Google stating they're working with law enforcement, saying that using confidential information to place bets is a breach of their policies. Here's ABC News Chief Investigative Correspondent Aaron Katursky.
3: There are now at least a dozen bills floating through Congress that would crack down on the way prediction markets are allowed to operate. So there is pressure on markets like Kalshi and Polymarket to prove that they actually can control insider trading on their platforms, or else there might be bipartisan agreement to have Congress do it for them.
2: And oh boy, here we go. Kraft Dinner has unveiled their newest product specifically for Canadians. The KD Mac and Cheesecake is now available at select grocery stores across Canada. Depending on how you feel about it, the good or bad news is that no grocers in BC are carrying the dessert. The nearest availability is in Calgary. Coming up next, we got all your sports highlights. 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
2: Hello, and thanks for joining us. It's May 28th. I'm Tom Hackett. Here's what's making news right now. BC's health minister says the province is pressing pause on opening a new overdose prevention site in downtown Vancouver. Could there be a political storm brewing? Reports suggest there's growing anger within the Alberta's UCP base, stemming from the premier's pro-Canada stance. And a political expert is weighing in on another WeChat dispute involving Vancouver City Councillor Lenny Zhao. From Sportsnet Radio, here's Marcus Fitzgerald.
34: Shutout number 3 of the postseason for Freddie Anderson. Victory number 11 of the postseason so far for the Carolina Hurricanes. They've played 12 games. They've been very impressive. They were impressive again on Wednesday, a 4-0 victory over the Habs, outshooting Montreal heavily again, 43-18. There was a three-goal stretch in just under 3 minutes in the first period to really open the floodgates. So the Canes finally went away from the Cup Final. This has been a very skilled, talented group knocking on the door for a long time. They could get there on Friday. They have to win one more game. They could do so at home. Don't forget, though, the Canadians stole the opener in Raleigh in Game 1. So they'd have to conjure up some of that magic to keep their season going. If they do, that means Game 6 would be back in Montreal on Sunday. The Memorial Cup and all WHL matchup on Wednesday night in Kelowna. The host Rockets lost to the Everett Silvertips. That means Everett is through to the semifinal at the event. World Hockey Championship quarters all morning on Thursday. That includes a Canada-U.S. matchup. And no, it's not quite the Olympic final, but an opportunity for Macklin Celebrini and Sidney Crosby to get just a little bit of revenge. Just a touch. French Open tennis, Victoria Mboko and Felix Auger-Aliassime slated to play on the clay at Roland Garros. So a lot of international sports to come Thursday morning, bright and early. And in baseball, the Blue Jays beat the Marlins. They've got a new series starting Thursday against the Orioles in Baltimore. The Seattle Mariners back in first place in the AL West after a sweep of the A's. Sports at 15 and 45 past every hour. Harney Time, sportsnet.ca.
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2: You're listening to News Radio. I'm Tom Hackett. A quiet Calgary neighborhood turned into a chaotic scene Tuesday evening as many families were forced to evacuate due to another water main break. Residents say water was rushing through streets and flooding properties.
13: The city says 21 homes were affected, while Calgary Fire says 10 homes were evacuated as a precaution. Thankfully for the Lascues, their home was untouched, despite water coming several feet from their garage door. But others weren't so lucky. Karen says it took the city crews nearly 2 hours to arrive and shut the water off.
16: By then, the neighbors had flooded across the street, was rising. We thought maybe the vehicles would get wrecked. And not sure where the city was, but they finally came.
13: Another woman we spoke with said she received extensive damage to her basement and garage, adding she is beyond frustrated at the situation. City crews continue to determine the exact cause of the break. Jaden Wozni, City News, Calgary.
2: In a joint operation between three police agencies in Alberta, the RCMP says 88 prolific offenders were arrested. Elliot Knopp takes a closer look at the details.
17: Alberta RCMP celebrating a recent roundup of dozens of our province's top criminal offenders. Wednesday telling reporters they arrested 88 suspects in a joint operation with Edmonton Police and Alberta Sheriffs this past April. Mounties not sharing details on specific cases, but say they were cracking down on warrants ranging in severity from possession of stolen property and break and enter to kidnapping and extortion with a firearm. This is the second time RCMP have pulled officers for a similar blitz, showing police agencies working together and improving communications.
18: You can't underestimate the impact of that on helping be efficient at doing what we're all trying to do, which is to limit harm and crime in our communities.
17: RCMP adding this joint operation helped police take action on over 2,500 warrants over the course of a month, roughly a tenth of all warrants held by the three agencies. Elliot Knopp, City News, Edmonton.
2: Another group has been started protesting the fall referendum on separation. Local political organizer Stephen Carter co-founded Alberta's Voice and says their campaign is focusing on the nine other questions on the ballot, with many of them dealing with immigration. Carter says the group's message is to vote no to all nine.
1: Basically, the constitutional questions are removing us from the Canadian Constitution in many vital ways. And the immigration questions are about removing immigrants from our society. And I find it to be significantly distasteful.
2: Along with pro-separatist groups like Stay Free Alberta and the Alberta Prosperity Project, there are now at least three groups organizing on the Stay in Canada side. Your traffic and weather's coming up next.
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14: 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Overnight, there's one place you definitely want to avoid is the Ironworkers Memorial Bridge.

0: on issues of interest.
1: The Prime Minister earlier in the day offering kind words to the man who resigned from cabinet in protest over the Alberta pipeline agreement. But the Conservative leader says Guilbeault leaves Ottawa with his agenda intact.
2: Well, I would say that Mr. Guilbeault should cheer up because, frankly, all of the radical anti-development net zero policies that he and Mr. Carney both supported over the last 10 years that are found in Mr. Carney's book are still actually implemented.
1: Guilbeault will resign in the summer. At the same time, former Natural Resources Minister Jonathan Wilkinson also leaves to become ambassador to the European Union, leaving the future of the Liberal majority unclear. Shally Lee, City News, Ottawa.
3: The head of the World Health Organization has called for an immediate ceasefire in the Eastern Democratic Republic of Congo so health workers can contain the spread of Ebola. Here's BBC's Barbara Pletusher with more.
4: In an area that is insecure, dozens of armed groups have operated there for many years. The infrastructure is very bad. Transport links, we were told, meant that actually moving the materials that are now being brought in takes a very long time. And there's no treatment for this disease. There's no vaccine either. So what you need to do is test, isolate, and then pursue people who have had contact with the patients. But that is hard to do because of what I've just said, and also because the local population, many of them are suspicious. They don't necessarily believe that there's a disease that they need to worry about.
3: It is feared this Ebola outbreak in Central Africa could become the deadliest on record. Rescue divers have located the miners trapped inside a flooded cave in Laos. But as ABC foreign correspondent Britt Clinette tells us, this is just the first step of a very dangerous operation.
5: The gold miners telling one of those divers they are hungry and tired, but not injured. Rescuers outside the cave celebrating the news. But it is a race against time now to find a way to get the five miners out and find two more who are missing.
3: This is the same team of elite divers who saved a group of children from inside a cave in Thailand in 2018. It could cause major travel headaches for millions, according to Homeland Security Secretary Mark Wayne Mullen. His department is considering cutting customs and border protection staffing at what he called sanctuary city airports. This would affect customs operations at most major U.S. airports. More from ABC's Alex Mallon.
6: This would include airports like JFK, LAX, San Francisco, Denver, some of the most major population centers. And this is just 2 weeks from the start of the World Cup when the country will see a massive influx of international travelers coming in. This would essentially stall any efforts to process people coming in from countries outside of the U.S.
3: Your business news is coming up next.
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10: This is a Bloomberg Money Minute. Right now is a tricky time to be a PC maker, and HP knows all about it. The company has enjoyed surging demand as customers replace gear and invest in new systems to take advantage of AI features. But that same AI demand has also created a shortage of memory chips that's rapidly increased costs. In response, HP has taken steps, including raising prices. And now we find out that it's worked. Profit and revenue beat expectations last quarter, and its current quarter prediction is ahead of Wall Street forecasts. Later today, we get the latest results from HP rival Dell. Another financial company is cutting jobs, but differing from recent layoff announcements, the move by New York's Perella Weinberg isn't about AI replacing workers. A source tells Bloomberg the almost 10% workforce reduction, including a dozen partners, comes as the company pivots from lower-performing areas of the business. and is independent of its own AI initiatives.

0: which have not yet resulted in job losses. 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
7: Hello, and thanks for joining us. It's May 28th. I'm Tom Hackett. Here's what's making news right now.
8: The province is pressing pause on an overdose consumption site that was set to open its doors on Monday.
9: Family and friends are devastated after the vehicle ramming incident in Vancouver's West End 2 weeks ago ended in tragedy.
10: How do you like Mayor Farkas's performance so far? Well, 73% of Calgarians in a new poll approve or strongly approve of how he's been doing.
11: More WeChat debate is prompting concern from one political expert. He's outlining the risks of mixed language messaging ahead of Vancouver's election.
12: Carolina Hurricanes, one victory away from a trip to the Stanley Cup Final, and it will be a busy Thursday morning in Canadian sports. We'll get into all that coming up in sports at 15.
13: We've got all those stories and even a whole lot more coming your way in just 60 seconds. But first, at your ones, we got your traffic and weather.
14: From the Rogers Xfinity Internet Traffic Center, I'm Ryan Littemark. There's construction in a number of areas around the Lower Mainland overnight. The Ironworkers Memorial Bridge, maintenance southbound until 5 a.m., right lane closed off. So it is busy off the North Shore for the freeway, eastbound from Mountain Highway. I would go use the Lionsgate Bridge. Queensboro Bridge, maintenance down to one lane each way till 5 a.m., so expect slowdowns both ways for Highway 91A. There's paving in Surrey, 72nd Avenue westbound from the border in Langley at 196 up to 192nd. That's close to traffic westbound till 6 a.m. Eastbound, it is open. And the roadwork here in Vancouver on West 2nd Avenue between Yukon and Columbia, right by our studios, down to one lane each way for another week. Now from the 1130 News Radio Weather Center, overnight mainly clear and a low of 12. Thursday, mostly sunny and warmer, high of 21 by the water, inland high of 26. Friday, mostly cloudy, a few scattered showers, a high of 17. Saturday, sunshine, a high of 17. And Sunday, more sun and a high of 18.
13: Now, for your top stories, the BC government says a controversial overdose prevention site slated to open in downtown Vancouver will not proceed at this time.
8: BC's health minister says she listened to concerns from the community and neighboring businesses and says the province will work to address them before any site proceeds. Mom Stop the Harm co-founder Leslie McBain says the pause by Josie Osborne in the province will cost lives.
15: Not opening or delaying a safe consumption site is stepping backwards. It's just moving back a decade.
8: The planned site on Helmkin between Burrard and Hornby would replace a mobile site, which is currently the only harm reduction option in the downtown core. Earlier this month, Vancouver Mayor Ken Sim said he would use all tools available to block the project. I'm Kyle Benning.
13: A victim of a dramatic crash in Vancouver's West End 2 weeks ago has died. 1130 Sydney Parker has more from police and the victim's family.
9: The 75-year-old man identified him as Johnny Suds, a beloved father and grandfather. Friends describe him as very kind, evident by the memorial that has been set up on the site of the incident. His family says, quote, Johnny's giant sense of humor was present until the end. Vancouver police were called to reports the driver of a Jeep was acting erratically in the West End on May 15th. Constable Darren Wong is speaking for Vancouver Police.
4: So the erratic driver was driving up on the sidewalk, hitting random objects. People were diving out of the way to evade this erratic driver. But unfortunately, a senior citizen who was on an electric scooter was unable to evade the suspect and was struck. Because of that, himself and two police officers were transported to the hospital.
9: Both officers in the flipped police cruiser were released the same day. Police say 34-year-old Tad Bally is facing four counts of dangerous operation of a vehicle. He remains in custody. I'm Sydney Parker.
7: Final arguments are set for Thursday at the trial of two men charged with murdering a Rocky View County employee east of Calgary.
6: Arthur Penner and Elijah Strawberry are facing second-degree murder charges in the August of 2024 death of Colin Huff. Court has heard that one man was working on the side of the road that day when two people pulled up in a truck, shot him in the arm, then tried to steal his truck, but it then got stuck in a ditch that was set ablaze. Luckily, the worker managed to escape to safety. Huff, another worker, then pulled up in his own truck, was shot and fatally wounded, and then his truck was also taken and later abandoned. The judge in the case told the jury he's acquitting the two men of an attempted murder charge in the wounding of the first man, but said the rest of the charges remain in place and asked them not to speculate on why he made the decision. The defense for the two men didn't call any witnesses, so the jury has been dismissed ahead of final arguments tomorrow, with the judge scheduled to give his final charge to the jury Friday. I'm Ariel O'Shea.
7: Unionized transit workers at the Coast Mountain Bus Company could be walking off the job ahead of the World Cup. Bus drivers, C-bus operators, and maintenance workers have voted 99% in favor of strike action. Unifor's Gavin McGarrigle hopes they can reach a deal before the soccer tournament, but says there are a lot of outstanding issues.
16: Well, clearly there's a lot of pressure on our transit workers. Wages are an issue. Retention of maintenance workers is an issue. We're actually talking about washrooms for transit operators at the bargaining table in 2026, which is frankly ridiculous, but unfortunately we have to discuss it.
7: The two sides head to the bargaining table again on Monday. A political expert is weighing in on another WeChat dispute involving Vancouver City Councillor Lenny Chau. Councillor Sean Orr posted to X claiming Chau was spreading disinformation about his tax rebate idea, saying Chau called it a kill-the-rich policy in Mandarin. UBC political scientist Stuart Press says voters are more sensitive to these mixed-language messages after Chau falsely accused Orr of handing out illegal drugs on the platform.
17: This is an issue that can threaten to spiral, so we do need to be cognizant on all sides about the importance of being consistent with messages and having inclusive conversations, not saying one thing to one audience and another to a different audience.
7: It would later be discovered that Chau got his information from Mayor Ken Sim, who would later issue an apology to Chinese language media. Chau says his comment is closer to eat the rich rather than kill, adding he's fully committed to respectful and transparent debate. There could be a political storm brewing inside Alberta's UCP party. According to the CBC, the group Stay Free Alberta is threatening action in the form of Smith's leadership, or rather hanging up the wording of the referendum question.
18: The group's organizer, Mitch Sylvester, says he's 50-50 on whether to trigger a leadership review or force a fight over a future referendum question on Alberta sovereignty. If he can rally 22 riding associations, he can force a party-wide meeting. And if that sounds familiar, well, it's because that's exactly what led to Jason Kenney stepping down.
19: Who would have thought that the separatists would have felt abandoned by the premier that a lot of people thought was on their side?
20: I'd be happy to see her go. I don't really care who does it. If they want to boot her out, great. Then I might have something positive to say about them.
18: Calgarians I spoke to say they're growing tired of separation talks. But some point to a potentially divided conservative base and say it could put the NDP back in the game. I'm Shilpa Downton.
7: Alberta Premier Danielle Smith says her word is the last word when it comes to her party's position on Alberta staying in Canada. Smith and party president Rob Smith have been at odds over where the party stands of Alberta separation. The premier has stated she's on the pro-Canada side. Rob Smith said the party wouldn't take a stand one way or the other leading up to that vote. But on Chorus Radio, Premier Smith said when it comes to the party, her word is the last word, and the party's position is it wants Alberta to remain in Canada. After her comments, the UCP issued a new statement saying it supports Alberta staying in Canada.
13: The One Delta Party has announced its slate of candidates to run in the October 17th municipal elections, with Councillor Dylan Kruger running for mayor. He notes that candidates have heard the same concern at community events and in countless conversations across Delta. The incumbent mayor has become disconnected from the things that matter most to everyday residents. Kruger is pledging to revitalize Patterson Park as a major destination event space for concerts, festivals, markets, and community celebrations. Six party members will be running for council and seven for school board. Officials have confirmed they are enacting a search and recovery operation at Nippon Dynawave Packaging Facility after a tank containing thousands of liters of a chemical used in paper processing exploded Tuesday morning. As of Wednesday afternoon, nine workers remained missing. Two deaths have been confirmed and seven are hospitalized with injuries. Longview, Washington resident Crystal Moldenhauer told ABC News she's grieving along with her friends, family, and neighbors.
0: I can't answer for how these families are feeling, but I can say that just from my grief, that what they're feeling is the most heart-wrenching, gut-wrenching pain that anyone could ever experience.
13: Officials say structural issues and safety concerns are the reason the recovery process has taken so long. They describe the operation as slow, methodical, and deliberate. Big news for soccer fans in the city of Vancouver, and we're not talking about the World Cup. BC's very own Michael Bublé and property brother Drew Scott say they have been approached to help keep the Whitecaps in Vancouver. The pair told the Canadian Press they supported the idea of keeping the Caps in the city, but neither is committed to joining an ownership group. The club has been on the market since 2024, with the current owners noting several issues, including a lack of control at BC Place. An American-based group has put forward an offer to move the team to Las Vegas. It's 10 minutes after the hour. Coming up in just 60 seconds, we'll have a look at your traffic and weather forecast. 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
14: From the Rogers Xfinity Internet Traffic Center, I'm Ryan Littlemark. Overnight, there's one place you definitely want to avoid is the Ironworkers Memorial Bridge. There is maintenance southbound until 5 a.m. Right lane's closed off, and it's really busy off the North Shore for Highway 1. Go use the Lionsgate Bridge. The Queensboro, that's another area. There's maintenance, and they've been doing this for months. Down to one lane each way till 5 a.m., so busy for Highway 91A. They're paving in Surrey on 72nd Avenue westbound from 196 up to 192nd. That's closed to traffic till 6 a.m. Eastbound for 72nd is completely open. And now from the 1130 News Radio Weather Center, overnight, mainly clear and a low of 12. For Thursday, it'll be mostly sunny throughout the day and warmer. A high of 21 by the water, inland temperature of 26. For Thursday evening, a few clouds and a low of 12. Friday, mostly cloudy with a few scattered showers and a high of 17. Saturday, it'll be mostly sunny and a high of 17. And sun will continue for Sunday and a high of 18.
13: Police are out with a reminder, being in possession of a fake firearm can still have serious consequences. This comes after a man in possession of what appeared to be a firearm triggered a significant police presence in New Westminster. He was spotted in a parking garage along Carnarvon Street near the New West SkyTrain station around 8:15 p.m. During the arrest, officers realized the handgun and ammunition was fake. He was taken to hospital for existing injuries, then later released. Police emphasize any call involving a firearm is treated as legitimate and are discouraging the purchase and use of these items in public. Locals and tourists alike are coping with an unseasonable heat wave that's blanketed Europe.
7: Tourist sites like the Eiffel Tower in Paris are now instituting cooling measures like misting systems and air conditioning the elevators. Vincenzo D'Attilo is a visitor from Pisa, Italy.
1: We wear this and we drink a lot of water. 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Because in this way, we stayed better, yes.
7: Temperatures have reached into the mid-30s this week. Coming up next, we got all your sports highlights. 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
7: Hello, and thanks for joining us. It's May 28th. I'm Tom Hackett. Here's what's making news right now. The BC government says a controversial overdose prevention site slated to open in downtown Vancouver will not proceed at this time. Final arguments are set for Thursday at the trial for two men charged with murdering a Rocky View County employee east of Calgary. And big news for soccer fans in Vancouver. BC's very own Michael Bublé and property brother Drew Scott say they've been approached to help keep the Whitecaps in the city. From Sportsnet Radio, here's Marcus Fitzgerald.
12: Freddie Anderson picked up the shutout. The Carolina Hurricanes scored three times in a short span in the first period to set the table. Carolina now a win away from a trip to the Stanley Cup Final, and this could be the year for Rod Brendamore's crew that they're just finally too much for the Eastern Conference. Carolina improving to 11-1 in these playoffs after the 4-0 victory at the Bell Center. Carolina will have a chance to close it out on Friday at home in Raleigh. Now, the Canadians did win the opener in that building. The Canadians will have to conjure up some of that magic. And again, get a few more shots on goal. It's become one of the dominant storylines in this series. The Vegas Golden Knights are waiting in the Stanley Cup Final after they dispatched the Colorado Avalanche in four straight. Thursday morning, though, Sidney Crosby, Macklin Celebrini against the Americans at the World Hockey Championship. It's not quite the gold medal game at the Olympics, but it is the quarters at the Worlds, and they've got a chance to get just a little bit of revenge. Just a touch. We'll see what goes down there. As for what happened in the Memorial Cup on Wednesday night, it was an all-WHL matchup. The Kelowna Rockets, the hosts, dropped the 4-0 decision to the Everett Silvertips. That means the Tips are through to the semifinal. The Kitchener Rangers already home, cooled, and waiting in the final. They've been dominant all tourney long. Baseball, Blue Jays beat the Marlins. The Mariners beat the A's 9-1. Seattle back into first place in the American League West after a sweep of the A's. Sports at 15 and 45 past every hour. Harney Time, sportsnet.ca.
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7: You're listening to News Radio. I'm Tom Hackett. More troubles for Calgary. On Tuesday night, several homes had to be evacuated as water started to flood sections of a southwest community.
4: What started as a water main break quickly turned into a chaotic night for some residents in the southwest Calgary neighborhood of Coach Hill, with water rushing through the streets, damaging properties, and forcing families to evacuate their homes. It happened here in the typically quiet cul-de-sac at Coach Hill Road and Coach Hill Gate Southwest. Karen Laskew heard her doorbell ring just before 7 p.m. Tuesday evening. It was her neighbor warning her that the neighborhood was flooding.
6: I ran in the house and called Blair and I said, "You've got to move the vehicles because there's a flood." So he came out, water was gushing, looked over there, and as you can see over there, there's a big hole.
4: The city says 21 homes were affected, while Calgary Fire says 10 homes were evacuated as a precaution. Jaden Wozni, City News, Calgary.
7: Canada's Prime Minister says Alberta's referendum is unhelpful in attracting private capital for a new pipeline. As Sean Amato reports, the back and forth on Alberta separation continues on.
8: This type of uncertainty is unhelpful for long-term investment decisions.
9: Another shot at Alberta's independence referendum from the Prime Minister. Still, it appears the vote can proceed after Mark Carney confirmed Tuesday this is not a matter for the Federal Clarity Act. Because Danielle Smith's question does not directly ask Albertans if they want to leave, rather pursue a path toward that.
11: We don't need Canada. We can be a great neighbor to Canada. We can have a great relationship with Canada, but we're big enough, strong enough, economically viable enough to actually go it alone, make our own decisions, elect our own.
9: This constitutional lawyer and pro-independence Edmontonian likes Smith's question, agreeing with the premier that it's the best option right now because of court rulings. Meanwhile, some big names in politics, media, and academia have started rallying to keep Canada together.
7: Sean Amato, City News, Edmonton. High grocery bills, rising rent, and larger credit card balances are putting more pressure on our households. New numbers show Albertans continue to carry some of the highest non-mortgage debt levels in the country.
15: New Equifax Canada data shows the average Calgarian now carries a little more than $24,500 in non-mortgage debt, while Edmontonians are not far behind, close to $24,000. This includes credit cards, car loans, and line of credit. At the same time, overdue payments in both cities also continues to climb. The data comes as many households across Alberta continue dealing with higher grocery prices, rising housing costs, and elevated interest rates. Hannah Say, City News, Calgary.
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14: From the Rogers Xfinity Internet Traffic Center, I'm Ryan Littemark. There's construction in a number of areas around the Lower Mainland overnight. The Ironworkers Memorial Bridge, maintenance southbound until 5 a.m., right lane closed off. So it is busy off the North Shore for the freeway, eastbound from Mountain Highway. I would go use the Lionsgate Bridge. Queensboro Bridge, maintenance down to one lane each way till 5 a.m., so expect slowdowns both ways for Highway 91A. There's paving in Surrey, 72nd Avenue westbound from the border in Langley at 196 up to 192nd. That's close to traffic westbound until 6 a.m. Eastbound, it is open. And the roadwork here in Vancouver on West 2nd Avenue between Yukon and Columbia, right by our studios, down to one lane each way for another week. Now from the 1130 News Radio Weather Center, overnight mainly clear and a low of 12. Thursday, mostly sunny and warmer, high of 21 by the water, inland high of 26. Friday, mostly cloudy, a few scattered showers, a high of 17. Saturday, sunshine, a high of 17. And Sunday, more sun and a high of 18.
7: You're listening to News Radio. I'm Tom Hackett. It's now official. Justin Trudeau's former Environment Minister, Stephen Guilbeau, will be resigning from Parliament, Shelley Lee reports.
0: When I became Environment Minister, my mandate included developing Canada's first comprehensive climate plan to meet our international obligations. We also developed the country's first comprehensive adaptation plan to prepare and protect Canadians from the dangers of a changing climate. Changes that we can no longer avoid. And those plans were working.
1: The former Environment Minister officially announces his resignation as MP. Stephen Guilbeau declined to outline the reasons for his departure, but has been critical of some decisions made by Prime Minister Mark Carney, including zeroing the consumer carbon tax, committing to revising the clean electricity regulations, and working to develop a new oil pipeline for Alberta, which Guilbeau has said will make reaching emissions targets impossible. Shally Lee, City News, Ottawa.
7: The Florida teenager charged with sexually assaulting and killing his 18-year-old stepsister last year while on a family cruise appeared in court Wednesday. ABC's Victor Aquendo tells us what was revealed.
13: A federal judge ruling Timothy Hudson, now 16 years old, can remain with family ahead of his trial for the murder of Anna Kepner. Prosecutors say Anna and her stepbrother were both in their stateroom starting around 7:40 p.m., according to newly unsealed documents. Prosecutors say CCTV shows Timothy leaving at 10 p.m., looking left and right down the hallway. The video then allegedly shows a third sibling trying to get back into the room they shared after midnight, but Timothy makes him wait before allowing him in. Anna's body was found the next day, partially underneath the bed.
7: Minors are rarely prosecuted in federal court. Hudson is because his sister died in international waters outside any state's jurisdiction. An elite team of divers has been tasked with rescuing minors that are trapped in a cave in Laos for more than a week after floods and a landslide. This is the same team who saved a group of children from inside a cave in Thailand in 2018. ABC foreign correspondent Britt Clinette has the latest on the rescue mission.
17: Those divers forced to squeeze through some of the narrowest tunnels they've ever seen, just 20 by 20 inches, carrying oxygen tanks and supplies. They're warning the mission to save these miners may be complicated.
7: Wednesday, they were able to get supplies to the trap group until they carry out the extraction. Your business news is coming up next.
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21: This is a Bloomberg Money Minute. We're set to get a revised measure today of the U.S. economy, January to March, which included the first month of the Iran war. And economists think we will see a small but significant uptick in the measure, from 2% growth to 2.1%. That is due in part to more robust levels of residential and commercial construction to start the year, and an upward revision to measures of retail sales, suggesting a more resilient consumer than expected. We're positioned today to learn a lot more about the financial health of the U.S. consumer as a slew of retail companies post their latest results, including Best Buy, Dollar Tree, Kohl's, and Burlington stores ahead of the start of Wall Street trading, and Costco, Gap, and American Eagle after the close. Hanging all over this is inflation
2: And today we will also learn more about that. Thanks to gas prices, the April Personal Consumption Expenditures Index is forecast to show a jump to 3.8% year over year. Andrew O'Day, Bloomberg Radio.
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8: The recovery operation to find the 9 missing employees following that chemical explosion at a paper mill in Washington State is underway. Officials are describing it as a slow, methodical, and deliberate mission. ABC's Melissa Dan reports from Longview, Washington, where it's believed more than 340,000 liters of chemicals are still inside the collapsed tank at the Nippon Dynawave packaging facility.
12: The EPA is here on the ground in Longview investigating the potential impacts to the air and water quality. This, as the National Guard has been activated and a federal investigation is underway as this recovery effort painfully continues.
10: Number one for breaking news. 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
7: Hello, and thanks for joining us. It's May 28th. I'm Tom Hackett. Here's what's making news right now.
22: BC's health minister is putting a proposed downtown Vancouver overdose prevention site on ice after criticism by local businesses and the mayor.
23: Family and friends are devastated after the vehicle ramming incident in Vancouver's West End 2 weeks ago ended in tragedy.
24: The murder suspects in the killing of a Rocky View County worker had their charges reduced.
26: Another video message on WeChat is prompting backlash from a Vancouver City councillor. This time it's about Sean Orr's tax rebate idea.
31: Plenty of international competition Thursday morning on the clay at Roland Garros and on the ice of the World Hockey Championship. The Carolina Hurricanes one victory shy of a Stanley Cup final date with Vegas. Sports at 45.
7: We've got all those stories and even a whole lot more coming your way in just 60 seconds. But first, at your ones, we got your traffic and weather.
14: From the Rogers Xfinity Internet Traffic Center, I'm Ryan Littlemark. Overnight, there's one place you definitely want to avoid is the Ironworkers Memorial Bridge. There is maintenance southbound until 5 a.m. Right lane's closed off, and it's really busy off the North Shore for Highway 1. Go use the Lionsgate Bridge. The Queensboro, that's another area. There's maintenance, and they've been doing this for months. Down to one lane each way till 5 a.m., so busy for Highway 91A. They're paving in Surrey on 72nd Avenue westbound from 196 up to 192nd. That's closed to traffic till 6 a.m. Eastbound for 72nd is completely open. And now from the 1130 News Radio Weather Center, overnight, mainly clear and a low of 12. For Thursday, it'll be mostly sunny throughout the day and warmer. A high of 21 by the water, inland temperature of 26. For Thursday evening, a few clouds and a low of 12. Friday, mostly cloudy with a few scattered showers and a high of 17. Saturday, it'll be mostly sunny and a high of 17. And sun will continue for Sunday and a high of 18.
7: Now, for your top stories, BC's health minister has now reversed course on a proposed overdose prevention site in Vancouver's downtown core.
22: The province says it isn't moving forward with the new site. The lease for the building on Helmkin between Burrard and Hornby was set to start on Monday. Mom Stop the Harm co-founder Leslie McBain says holding off on this project has a human cost.
32: We will see more people die. We will see more people have profound overdoses end up in our ERs. The whole system is dependent really on harm reduction for people who are using drugs.
22: The proposal received backlash from community groups, businesses, and Vancouver's mayor. Earlier this month, Ken Sims said the city, residents, and local stakeholders were not adequately engaged before the plan was pushed forward. The province says a mobile overdose prevention site will continue to operate in the area, which is the only harm reduction center in the downtown core. I'm Kyle Benning.
8: The federal government has announced a massive deal that will see BC supply liquefied natural gas to a German utility for 20 years.
0: The LNG will be coming from a yet-to-be-built facility near Prince Rupert. Natural Resources Minister Tim Hodgson says the deal is history-making.
1: Less than a year ago, Canada made history as we shipped our first cargo of LNG to global markets. Today, this contract represents the first agreement that we see long-term, low-carbon LNG from Canada being shipped to our allies in Europe.
0: Hodgson says the German energy company will buy 1 million tons per year, beginning in the early 2030s. He made the $10 billion announcement in Vancouver today. I'm Amy Beeman.
8: A 75-year-old man hit by a Jeep earlier this month in Vancouver's West End has now died.
23: His wife, children, grandchildren, and friends are all grieving the victim of the car ramming attack on May 15th, identified as Johnny Suds. Flowers and his video, along with a note from his son, can be found at the site of the incident in Vancouver's West End. His family says, quote, "In the shadow of the strange, violent act that led to Johnny's last breath, we are doing our best to keep him in our minds and comprehend what it means to miss him from our home and our community." Vancouver police were called for reports that a driver was acting erratically on the road. Police say the man allegedly hit a senior who was riding a motorized mobility scooter before crashing into a responding police vehicle. Constable Darren Wong speaks for Vancouver Police. He says 34-year-old Tad Bally is in custody.
9: Prior to this update, he was charged with four counts of dangerous operation of a motor vehicle causing bodily harm. We've advised Crown Counsel of the senior's passing, are reviewing evidence for a possible upgrade in charges.
23: I'm Sydney Parker.
8: And at Calgary's courthouse, two men have been acquitted of an attempted murder charge east of Calgary 2 summers ago.
24: The trial is in relation to Rocky View County employee Colin Huff, who was shot and killed in August of 2024. Calgary Court of King Bench Justice Shane Parker said he was withdrawing an allegation the two men attempted to murder highway worker Matthew Andres moments before Colin Huff was fatally gunned down. Court heard that on a rural road east of Calgary on August 6, 2024, Andres was shot in the arm when the two approached him saying they needed to fix a flat tire. Then had his truck stolen by the two before it got stuck in a ditch. Parker said the jurors will still be tasked with determining whether Elijah Strawberry and Arthur Penner are guilty of second-degree murder in the killing of Huff, as well as allegations of robbery of both the deceased and Andres. The defense for the two men didn't call any witnesses, so the jury has been dismissed ahead of final arguments tomorrow. A pathologist testified Huff was shot three times with one of the bullets piercing his heart. I'm Ariel O'Shea.
8: And the CBC is reporting a separatist-leaning group is trying to pressure Premier Daniel Smith from within her own party. The leader is looking to trigger a leadership review or force a fight over the referendum question on Alberta sovereignty.
11: Stay Free Alberta's Mitch Sylvester says there's frustration at the UCP base over what he calls Smith's pro-Canada positioning, and he's looking to shake things up. If he can rally the numbers, he can force a special general meeting like the one that effectively ended Jason Kenney's leadership back in 2022. So what happens if the UCP becomes divided?
13: Alberta's always been a very blue province, conservative, led for a long time. So it's a weird turn of events, and I'm kind of surprised, to be honest.
15: It does seem like it's kind of backfired, I suppose, on the solidarity of the conservative sort of mindset and the party itself.
11: Some Calgarians believe that could split conservative voters and give Alberta's NDP a path back to power. I'm Shilpa Downton.
8: An expert is warning about the risks of political messages in different languages this election. 1130's David Natalini reports this comes after yet another dispute over a message in Mandarin.
26: Vancouver City Councillor Sean Orr took to social media to criticize ABC Councillor Lenny Zhou for more of his comments on WeChat. He claims Zhou called his tax rebate idea a kill-the-rich policy in Mandarin. UBC political scientist Stuart Prest says these disputed comments continue to follow the ABC party.
2: Having once been caught in such a flagrant distortion of the truth in Chinese language media, other candidates and other observers of politics are much more sensitive to ABC's practice of saying different things to different audiences.
26: Earlier this year, Zhou and Mayor Ken Sim issued an apology after falsely telling Chinese language media that Orr distributed illegal drugs. In this recent incident, Zhou says he stands by his comments, arguing that the phrase he used is similar to the term eat the rich. I'm David Natalini.
8: The latest candidate for mayor of Delta is promising a new recreation center, economic development office, and what he called a back-to-basics approach to city leadership. Councillor Dylan Kruger will lead the One Delta slate, which includes six council candidates and seven others for school board. He's talking about restoring trust and consultation at City Hall and says people in the city have told him the mayor has become disconnected from what people want. Kruger has been on council for two terms, 8 years in all. It's a Hail Mary for the other kind of football. Two Vancouver celebrities have been approached to try to keep the Whitecaps in town. Singer Michael Bublé and property brother Drew Scott say they've been approached to join a bid to keep the club in the city. Both tell the Canadian Press that they support keeping the Caps in Vancouver, but have not formally joined any potential ownership groups. The Whitecaps have been for sale since 2024, with current ownership citing issues around playing games at BC Place with limited stadium control and revenue. A U.S. ownership group has entered the race to take control of the team with the hopes of moving the Whitecaps to Sin City. And China's foreign minister arrives in Canada today for the first visit of its kind in a decade.
3: Wang Yi is scheduled to spend 3 days in Canada on a visit that will include meetings with both the Prime Minister and Foreign Affairs Minister Anita Anand. Wang and Anand are expected to discuss the recently updated Canada-China strategic partnership, trade, investment, and global security. The last time a Chinese foreign minister visited Canada was 2016. Relations between the two countries deteriorated after Canada arrested a Chinese tech executive for the U.S. in 2018, and China then detained two Canadians. The relationship has recently thawed, and International Trade Minister Maninder Sidhu says this visit is a positive sign. Jason White, The Canadian Press.
8: It's 40 minutes after the hour. Coming up in just 60 seconds, we'll have a look at your traffic and weather forecast. 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
14: From the Rogers Xfinity Internet Traffic Center, I'm Ryan Littemark. There's construction in a number of areas around the Lower Mainland overnight. The Ironworkers Memorial Bridge, maintenance southbound until 5 a.m., right lane closed off. So it is busy off the North Shore for the freeway, eastbound from Mountain Highway. I would go use the Lionsgate Bridge. Queensboro Bridge, maintenance down to one lane each way till 5 a.m., so expect slowdowns both ways for Highway 91A. There's paving in Surrey, 72nd Avenue westbound from the border in Langley at 196 up to 192nd. That's close to traffic westbound till 6 a.m. Eastbound, it is open. And the roadwork here in Vancouver on West 2nd Avenue between Yukon and Columbia, right by our studios, down to one lane each way for another week. Now from the 1130 News Radio Weather Center, overnight mainly clear and a low of 12. Thursday, mostly sunny and warmer. High of 21 by the water, inland high of 26. Friday, mostly cloudy, a few scattered showers, a high of 17. Saturday, sunshine, a high of 17. And Sunday, more sun and a high of 18.
8: The former personal assistant to Friends star Matthew Perry has learned his prison sentence for his involvement in Perry's death in 2023.
31: Outside of court, an attorney for Kenneth Iwamasa said Iwamasa regrets not telling Matthew Perry no when Perry told him to repeatedly inject him with ketamine, including the fatal dose the day Perry died in 2023.
6: Kenny will regret the lack of action for the rest of his life.
31: While prosecutors say Iwamasa was an enabler and a drug supplier, his attorney said Iwamasa could not say no to his boss, the federal judge giving Iwamasa 3 years and 5 months in federal prison for his role in Perry's death. Alex Stone, ABC News, Los Angeles.
8: And a bet could land a Google software engineer behind bars.
10: Federal prosecutors in New York allege 36-year-old Michele Spagnuolo used his job as a Google software engineer, which gave him access to confidential and valuable non-public information, and then placed bets on prediction platform Polymarket. Google stating they are working with law enforcement and stated using confidential information to place bets is a serious breach of their policies. The company has placed Spagnuolo on leave. Jacqueline Lee, ABC News, Los Angeles.
8: 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News radio time is 2:43 Mountain, 1:43 Pacific.
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8: Hello, and thanks for joining us. It's May 28th. I'm Tom Hackett. Here's what's making news right now. BC's health minister has now reversed course on a proposed overdose prevention site in Vancouver's downtown core. The federal government has announced a massive deal that'll see BC supply liquefied natural gas to a German utility for the next 20 years. And a separatist-leaning group is trying to pressure Premier Daniel Smith from within her own party. Reports say a leader is looking to trigger a leadership review or force a fight over the referendum question on Alberta sovereignty. From Sportsnet Radio, here's Marcus Fitzgerald.
31: Shutout number 3 of the postseason for Freddie Anderson. Victory number 11 of the postseason so far for the Carolina Hurricanes. They played 12 games. They've been very impressive. They were impressive again on Wednesday, a 4-0 victory over the Habs, outshooting Montreal heavily again, 43-18. There was a 3-goal stretch in just under 3 minutes in the first period to really open the floodgates. So the Canes finally went away from the Cup final. This has been a very skilled, talented group knocking on the door for a long time. They could get there on Friday. They have to win one more game. They could do so at home. Don't forget, though, the Canadians stole the opener in Raleigh in game one, so they'd have to conjure up some of that magic to keep their season going. If they do, that means Game 6 would be back in Montreal on Sunday. The Memorial Cup and all WHL matchup on Wednesday night in Kelowna. The host Rockets lost to the Everett Silvertips. That means Everett is through to the semifinal at the event. World Hockey Championship quarters all morning on Thursday. That includes a Canada-U.S. matchup. And no, it's not quite the Olympic final, but an opportunity for Macklin Celebrini and Sidney Crosby to get just a little bit of revenge. Just a touch. French Open tennis, Victoria Mboko and Felix Auger-Aliassime slated to play on the clay at Roland Garros. So a lot of international sports to come Thursday morning, bright and early. And in baseball, the Blue Jays beat the Marlins. They've got a new series starting Thursday against the Orioles in Baltimore. The Seattle Mariners back in first place in the AL West after a sweep of the A's. Sports at 15 and 45 past every hour, honey time, sportsnet.ca.
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8: You're listening to News Radio. I'm Tom Hackett. A quiet Calgary neighborhood turned into a chaotic scene Tuesday evening as many families were forced to evacuate due to another water main break. Residents say water was rushing through streets and flooding properties.
13: The city says 21 homes were affected, while Calgary Fire says 10 homes were evacuated as a precaution. Thankfully for the Lascues, their home was untouched, despite water coming several feet from their garage door. But others weren't so lucky. Karen says it took the city crews nearly 2 hours to arrive and shut the water off.
22: By then, the neighbors had flooded across the street, was rising. We thought maybe the vehicles would get wrecked, and not sure where the city was, but they finally came.
13: Another woman we spoke with said she received extensive damage to her basement and garage, adding she is beyond frustrated at the situation. City crews continue to determine the exact cause of the break. Jaden Wozni, City News, Calgary.
8: In a joint operation between three police agencies in Alberta, the RCMP says 88 prolific offenders were arrested. Elliot Knopp takes a closer look at the details.
23: Alberta RCMP celebrating a recent roundup of dozens of our province's top criminal offenders. Wednesday, telling reporters they arrested 88 suspects in a joint operation with Edmonton Police and Alberta Sheriffs this past April. Mounties not sharing details on specific cases, but say they were cracking down on warrants ranging in severity from possession of stolen property and break and enter to kidnapping and extortion with a firearm. This is the second time RCMP have pulled officers for a similar blitz, showing police agencies working together and improving communications.
24: You can't underestimate the impact of that on helping be efficient at doing what we're all trying to do, which is to limit harm and crime in our communities.
23: RCMP adding this joint operation helped police take action on over 2,500 warrants over the course of a month, roughly a tenth of all warrants held by the three agencies. Elliot Knopp, City News, Edmonton.
8: Another group has been started protesting the fall referendum on separation. Local political organizer Stephen Carter co-founded Alberta's Voice and says their campaign is focusing on the nine other questions on the ballot, with many of them dealing with immigration. Carter says the group's message is to vote no to all nine.
27: Basically, the constitutional questions are removing us from the Canadian Constitution in many vital ways. And the immigration questions are about removing immigrants from our society. And I find it to be significantly distasteful.
8: Along with pro-separatist groups like Stay Free Alberta and the Alberta Prosperity Project, there are now at least three groups organizing on the Stay in Canada side. Your traffic and weather is coming up next.
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2: From the Rogers Xfinity Internet Traffic Center, I'm Ryan Littlemark. Overnight, there's one place you definitely want to avoid is the Ironworkers Memorial Bridge. There is maintenance southbound until 5 a.m. Right lane's closed off, and it's really busy off the North Shore for Highway 1. Go use the Lionsgate Bridge. The Queensboro, that's another area. There's maintenance, and they've been doing this for months. Down to one lane each way till 5 a.m., so busy for Highway 91A. They're paving in Surrey on 72nd Avenue westbound from 196 up to 192nd. That's closed to traffic till 6 a.m. Eastbound for 72nd is completely open. And now from the 1130 News Radio Weather Center, overnight, mainly clear and a low of 12. For Thursday, it'll be mostly sunny throughout the day and warmer. A high of 21 by the water, inland temperature of 26. For Thursday evening, a few clouds and a low of 12. Friday, mostly cloudy with a few scattered showers and a high of 17. Saturday, it'll be mostly sunny and a high of 17. And sun will continue for Sunday and a high of 18.
3: You're listening to News Radio. I'm Tom Hackett. Former Justin Trudeau Environment Minister Stephen Guilbeault announces he will resign from Parliament. But Conservative leader Pierre Poilievre says Guilbeault should cheer up as his policies are still implemented. Shelley Lee has more and looks at reaction from the Prime Minister.
4: I very much respect that, and as I say, I've enjoyed it, and I wish him all the best, and I'm sure in some way, shape, or form, we'll have an opportunity to continue to work together on issues of interest.
5: The Prime Minister earlier in the day offering kind words to the man

0: Bo should cheer up because, frankly, all of the radical anti-development net zero policies that he and Mr. Carney both supported over the last 10 years that are found in Mr. Carney's book are still actually implemented.
1: Guy Beau will resign in the summer. At the same time, former Natural Resources Minister Jonathan Wilkinson also leaves to become ambassador to the European Union, leaving the future of the Liberal majority unclear. Shaoli Li, City News, Ottawa.
2: The head of the World Health Organization has called for an immediate ceasefire in the Eastern Democratic Republic of Congo so health workers can contain the spread of Ebola. Here's BBC's Barbara Pletusher with more.
3: In an area that is insecure, dozens of armed groups have operated there for many years. The infrastructure is very bad. Transport links, we were told, meant that actually moving the materials that are now being brought in takes a very long time. And there's no treatment for this disease. There's no vaccine either. So what you need to do is test, isolate, and then pursue people who have had contact with the patients. But that is hard to do because of what I've just said, and also because the local population, many of them are suspicious. They don't necessarily believe that there's a disease that they need to worry about.
2: It is feared this Ebola outbreak in Central Africa could become the deadliest on record. Rescue divers have located the miners trapped inside a flooded cave in Laos. But as ABC foreign correspondent Britt Clinette tells us, this is just the first step of a very dangerous operation.
4: The gold miners telling one of those divers they are hungry and tired, but not injured. Rescuers outside the cave celebrating the news. But it is a race against time now to find a way to get the five miners out and find two more who are missing.
2: This is the same team of elite divers who saved a group of children from inside a cave in Thailand in 2018. It could cause major travel headaches for millions, according to Homeland Security Secretary Mark Wayne Mullen. His department is considering cutting customs and border protection staffing at what he called sanctuary city airports. This would affect customs operations at most major U.S. airports. More from ABC's Alex Mallon.
5: This would include airports like JFK, LAX, San Francisco, Denver, some of the most major population centers. And this is just 2 weeks from the start of the World Cup when the country will see a massive influx of international travelers coming in. This would essentially stall any efforts to process people coming in from countries outside of the U.S.
2: Your business news is coming up next.
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12: This is a Bloomberg Money Minute. Cloud software company Salesforce has spent much of this year facing down investors' fears that artificial intelligence would supplant the need for its products. Its latest earnings show that Salesforce isn't going to wait and see if that's true. The company is leaning heavily into marketing its own AI products under the Agentforce and Data 360 banners. For its efforts, Salesforce beat profit and revenue forecast last quarter. It's also raising its full-year revenue forecast. Aggressive spending by Facebook owner Meta Platforms to roll out its AI product slate means a lot of bills to pay, so it is rolling out a new revenue stream to help cover some costs. It's selling consumer subscriptions to its Meta AI chatbot for the first time. It will come in two tiers. Meta One Plus, priced at

0: $7.99 a month, and Meta One Premium, priced at $19.99 a month. It is being rolled out first in Singapore, Guatemala, and Bolivia, with more countries to be added later. Andrew O'Day, Bloomberg Radio.
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11: Hello, and thanks for joining us. It's May 28th. I'm Tom Hackett. Here's what's making news right now.
12: People will die. Well, there is a delay.
13: Critics concerned after a planned overdose prevention site has been paused.
14: The vehicle ramming incident in Vancouver's West End 2 weeks ago has ended in tragedy. We're hearing from the grieving family of the victim.
15: A Calgary judge has reduced the charges for two men charged in the murder of a Rocky View County employee east of Calgary.
16: As the fall election draws ever closer, a political expert is warning of the risk mixed language messaging is having on public trust.
17: Carolina Hurricanes, one victory away from a trip to the Stanley Cup Final, and it will be a busy Thursday morning in Canadian sports. We'll get into all that coming up in Sports at 15.
18: We've got all those stories and even a whole lot more coming your way in just 60 seconds. But first, at your ones, we got your traffic and weather.
19: From the Rogers Xfinity Internet Traffic Center, I'm Ryan Littemark. There's construction in a number of areas around the Lower Mainland overnight. The Ironworkers Memorial Bridge, maintenance southbound until 5 a.m., right lane closed off. So it is busy off the North Shore for the freeway, eastbound from Mountain Highway. I would go use the Lionsgate Bridge. Queensboro Bridge, maintenance down to one lane each way till 5 a.m., so expect slowdowns both ways for Highway 91A. There's paving in Surrey, 72nd Avenue westbound from the border in Langley at 196 up to 192nd. That's close to traffic westbound till 6 a.m. Eastbound, it is open. And the roadwork here in Vancouver on West 2nd Avenue between Yukon and Columbia, right by our studios, down to one lane each way for another week. Now from the 1130 News Radio Weather Center, overnight mainly clear and a low of 12. Thursday, mostly sunny and warmer. High of 21 by the water. Inland high of 26. Friday, mostly cloudy. A few scattered showers, a high of 17. Saturday, sunshine, a high of 17. And Sunday, more sun and a high of 18.
18: Now, for your top stories, BC's health minister says the province is pressing pause on opening a new overdose prevention site in downtown Vancouver.
13: Vancouver Coastal Health planned to open the new site on Helmkin Street near Hornby, with a lease starting on June 1st. But Health Minister Josie Osborne says she and her colleagues have heard from the city, local businesses, and community partners about the project and are putting it on ice. Mom Stop the Harm co-founder Leslie McBain questions the decision.
20: Why would we do that? Why would we put people more at risk by delaying something that is going to save lives?
13: The proposal received significant backlash, including by Vancouver Mayor Ken Sim, who said he would use all tools available to prevent the site from opening. It would have been the only site in the downtown core following the closure of the location on Howe and Helmkin Streets earlier this year. I'm Kyle Benning.
18: A senior who was struck in a chaotic vehicle ramming incident in Vancouver's West End 2 weeks ago has now died of their injuries. 1130's Sydney Parker is hearing from the grieving family.
14: Loved one shared in an online post saying, quote, on May 24th, Johnny Suds took his last breath. They add, quote, our family is grieving. We are okay, but we are grieving. A growing memorial now stands at Comox and Butte Streets in honor of the victim. Vancouver Police Constable Darren Wong describes the call officers received on May 15th.
3: So police were called on May 15th for a call of an erratic driver, and this was taking place on Comox Street, I believe between Butte and Thurlow, so in the west end of downtown.
14: The 75-year-old victim was riding a mobility scooter when he was struck and was rushed to hospital in critical condition. Wong says the final crash destroyed the police vehicle and flipped the suspect's Jeep on its side, injuring two officers and a recruitment officer. 34-year-old Tad Bally is currently charged with four counts of dangerous operation of a motor vehicle causing bodily harm. He remains in custody. I'm Sydney Parker.
18: A judge has given new instructions in a case of two men charged in a fatal roadside shooting in Calgary.
15: Justice Shane Parker says he's acquitting the pair of attempted murder on the wounded man, but says the rest of the charges, including second-degree murder, remain in place. Parker asked the jurors not to speculate on why he made the decision and says their job is to determine if the two men are guilty of the remaining charges. Arthur Penner and Elijah Strawberry are on trial in the Court of King's benches into the death of Colin Huff on a highway east of Calgary in August of 2024. Court has heard that a power company worker was working on the side of the road that day when two people pulled up in a truck with an apparent flat tire and shot him in the arm, then tried to steal his truck. He managed to get to safety by escaping to a nearby field. The truck then got stuck in a ditch and was set on fire. Huff, a Rocky View County worker, then pulled up in his own truck, was fatally wounded, and his truck was taken. The defense for both men declined to call any witnesses. I'm Ariel O'Shea.
18: Bus drivers and maintenance workers could soon walk off the job. Unionized workers at Coast Mountain Bus Company have voted 99% in favor of job action. Unifor's Gavin McGarrigle isn't sure a deal can be reached ahead of the World Cup.
10: Hopefully we can get it wrapped up before FIFA, but we're really bargaining a contract for the next few years to make sure that the system itself is robust and the workers are taken care of.
18: McGarrigle says there's no timeline for issuing 72-hour strike notice. He adds another round of contract bargaining is set for Monday. Could there be a major political storm brewing? The CBC is reporting there's growing anger within the Alberta's UCP base stemming from the Premier's pro-Canada stance. Arshilpa Downton reports that could have major implications for Alberta politics.
21: Stay Free Alberta's leader Mitch Sylvester is looking to challenge either Smith's leadership or the wording of the referendum question on separation. It's not clear if the party itself could force Smith to change that wording, but perhaps the bigger political question is, if the UCP becomes divided, could that split Conservative voters and give Alberta's NDP a path back to power?
22: We did have our brief tussle with the NDP, and I feel like maybe there's a second round, and the UCP has kind of set the table for that.
23: I think that's something to kind of break up the decades of kind of the conservatism that we've had in this province is, it's probably about time for that.
21: If the numbers support it, a special general meeting could be called, similar to the 2022 review that led to Jason Kenney's resignation. I'm Shilpa Downton.
18: Albertans dealing with obesity can now access a new publicly paid for procedure that would see their stomach stitched up from the inside. It's called endoscopic sleeve gastroplasty, and Edmonton's Royal Alexandra Hospital is the first one in Canada to offer it. It's a 90-minute procedure where a thin, flexible tube with a camera is pushed down the patient's throat and into the stomach. Tiny tools are then used inside the tube to stitch up the stomach to reduce its size. Surgeon Dr. Noah Switzer says it's ideal for patients who have done well with prescribed anti-obesity medications but don't want to be on them long-term.
24: With this, patients have no pain because it's all on the inside. So they can come in the morning and leave the same day with no incisions, and they've had bariatric surgery, which is pretty incredible.
18: Switzer adds that surgeries such as gastric bypasses are better for those who want to lose more than 15% of their body weight. A political expert is weighing in on another WeChat dispute involving Vancouver City Councillor Lenny Zhao.
16: Councillor Sean Orr posted to X, claiming Joe was spreading disinformation about his tax rebate idea, saying he called it a kill-the-rich policy in Mandarin. UBC political scientist Stuart Prest says voters are more sensitive to these mixed-language messages after Joe falsely accused Orr on WeChat of handing out illegal drugs.
0: This is an issue that can threaten to spiral, so we do need to be cognizant on all sides about the importance of being consistent with messages and having inclusive conversations, not saying one thing to one audience and another to a different audience.
16: It would later be discovered that Joe got this information from Mayor Ken Sim, who would later issue an apology to Chinese language media. Joe says his comment is closer to eat the rich rather than kill, adding he's fully committed to respectful and transparent debate. I'm David Natalini.
18: Prime Minister Mark Carney is in New York City today to meet with business leaders as the relationship between Canada and the United States remains rocky ahead of a review of the Continental Trade Pact.
1: The Prime Minister's office has not identified the CEOs, entrepreneurs, business leaders, and money managers that Prime Minister Mark Carney is expected to meet, but it says he is pitching Canada as an investment destination. Carney's also set to deliver remarks at the Economic Club of New York, outlining Canada's new economic strategy and the progress made so far. The trip comes as Mexican and American officials meet this week for negotiations on the Canada-US-Mexico Agreement on Trade. The United States has not officially launched negotiations with Canada. Kelly Malone, The Canadian Press, New York.
18: Michael Bublé says he's proud to stand for Canada with a performance at the World Cup opener on June 12th in Toronto. Ahead of a production meeting planned for today, the Vancouver crooner says he couldn't share any details of the headlining performance.
2: It's funny, Katy Perry called me the other day and she asked me the same question. She did. She said, "Do you know what's happening?" And I said, "Not yet. I have a meeting coming up next week." I think it's the same for her. You can imagine just how proud I am as a Canadian to show up and represent.
18: Perry will perform in Inglewood, California, also on June 12th, before the first World Cup game in the United States. Other artists taking the stage with Bublé include Alanis Morissette and Alicia Cara. It's 10 minutes after the hour. Coming up in just 60 seconds, we'll have a look at your traffic and weather forecast. 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
19: From the Rogers Xfinity Internet Traffic Center, I'm Ryan Littlemark. Overnight, there's one place you definitely want to avoid is the Ironworkers Memorial Bridge. There is maintenance southbound until 5 a.m. Right lane's closed off, and it's really busy off the North Shore for Highway 1. Go use the Lionsgate Bridge. The Queensboro, that's another area. There's maintenance, and they've been doing this for months. Down to one lane each way till 5 a.m., so busy for Highway 91A. They're paving in Surrey on 72nd Avenue westbound from 196 up to 192nd. That's closed to traffic till 6 a.m. Eastbound for 72nd is completely open. And now from the 1130 News Radio Weather Center, overnight, mainly clear and a low of 12. For Thursday, it'll be mostly sunny throughout the day and warmer. A high of 21 by the water, inland temperature of 26. For Thursday evening, a few clouds and a low of 12. Friday, mostly cloudy with a few scattered showers and a high of 17. Saturday, it'll be mostly sunny and a high of 17. And sun will continue for Sunday and a high of 18.
18: Now, for your medical minute, the rise in rhino tranquilizers in people is causing concern.
27: Metatomidine, also known as rhinotranq, is used as a sedative for animals. It is not approved for humans and causes serious symptoms such as severe exhaustion, slow heart rate, and low blood pressure. Consuming the drug can be fatal, but stopping the use quickly can also lead to dangerous withdrawal symptoms. The number of reports of rhinotranq found in drugs seized by law enforcement has skyrocketed over 3,000% from 2023 to 2025, especially in the Northeast. It is believed to be made illegally in labs and mixed with street drugs, leading to people unknowingly injecting dangerous sedating substances. Because it is most often mixed with fentanyl, some of the effects can be reversed with a dose of Narcan. If you or someone you know is at risk for overdose, the CDC recommends carrying naloxone and keeping it accessible at all times. With this Medical Minute, I'm Jacqueline Lee.
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18: Hello, and thanks for joining us. It's May 28th. I'm Tom Hackett. Here's what's making news right now. BC's health minister says the province is pressing pause on opening a new overdose prevention site in downtown Vancouver. Could there be a major political storm brewing? Reports suggest there's growing anger within the Alberta's UCP base, stemming from the premier's pro-Canada stance. And a political expert is weighing in on another WeChat dispute involving Vancouver City Councillor Lenny Zhao. From Sportsnet Radio, here's Marcus Fitzgerald.
9: Freddie Anderson picked up the shutout. The Carolina Hurricanes scored three times in a short span in the first period to set the table. Carolina now a win away from a trip to the Stanley Cup final, and this could be the year for Rod Brendamore's crew that they're just finally too much for the Eastern Conference. Carolina improving to 11-1 in these playoffs after the 4-0 victory at the Bell Center. Carolina will have a chance to close it out on Friday at home in Raleigh. Now, the Canadiens did win the opener in that building. The Canadiens will have to conjure up some of that magic, and again, get a few more shots on goal. It's become one of the dominant storylines in this series. The Vegas Golden Knights are waiting in the Stanley Cup final after they dispatched the Colorado Avalanche in four straight. Thursday morning, though, Sidney Crosby, Macklin Celebrini against the Americans at the World Hockey Championship. It's not quite the gold medal game at the Olympics, but it is the quarters at the Worlds, and they've got a chance to get just a little bit of revenge. Just a touch. We'll see what goes down there. As for what happened in the Memorial Cup on Wednesday night, it was an all WHL matchup. The Kelowna Rockets, the hosts, dropped the 4-0 decision to the Everett Silvertips. That means the Tips are through to the semifinal. The Kitchener Rangers already home cooled and waiting in the final. They've been dominant all tourney long. Baseball, Blue Jays beat the Marlins. The Mariners beat the A's 9-1. Seattle back into first place in the American League West after a sweep of the A's. Sports at 15 and 45 past every hour, Harney Time, sportsnet.ca.
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18: You're listening to News Radio. I'm Tom Hackett. More troubles for Calgary. On Tuesday night, several homes had to be evacuated as water started to flood sections of a southwest community.
0: What started as a water main break quickly turned into a chaotic night for some residents in the Southwest Calgary neighborhood of Coach Hill, with water rushing through the streets, damaging properties, and forcing families to evacuate their homes. It happened here in the typically quiet cul-de-sac at Coach Hill Road and Coach Hill Gate Southwest. Karen Laskew heard her doorbell ring just before 7 p.m. Tuesday evening. It was her neighbor warning her that the neighborhood was flooding.
3: I ran in the house and called Blair and I said, you've got to move the vehicles because there's a flood. So he came out, water was gushing, looked over there, and as you can see over there, there's a big hole.
0: The city says 21 homes were affected, while Calgary Fire says 10 homes were evacuated as a precaution. Jaden Wozni, City News, Calgary.
18: Canada's Prime Minister says Alberta's referendum is unhelpful in attracting private capital for a new pipeline. As Sean Amato reports, the back and forth on Alberta separation continues on.
10: This type of uncertainty is unhelpful for long-term investment decisions.
13: Another shot at Alberta's independence referendum from the Prime Minister. Still, it appears the vote can proceed after Mark Carney confirmed Tuesday this is not a matter for the Federal Clarity Act, because Danielle Smith's question does not directly ask Albertans if they want to leave, rather pursue a path toward that.
14: We don't need Canada. We can be a great neighbor to Canada. We can have a great relationship with Canada, but we're big enough, strong enough, economically viable enough to actually go it alone, make our own decisions, elect our own.
13: This constitutional lawyer and pro-independence Edmontonian likes Smith's question, agreeing with the premier that it's the best option right now because of court rulings. Meanwhile, some big names in politics, media, and academia have started rallying to keep Canada together.
18: Sean Amato, City News, Edmonton. High grocery bills, rising rent, and larger credit card balances are putting more pressure on our households. New numbers show Albertans continue to carry some of the highest non-mortgage debt levels in the country.
15: New Equifax Canada data shows the average Calgarian now carries a little more than $24,500 in non-mortgage debt, while Edmontonians are not far behind, close to $24,000. This includes credit cards, car loans, and line of credit. At the same time, overdue payments in both cities also continues to climb. The data comes as many households across Alberta continue dealing with higher grocery prices, rising housing costs, and elevated interest rates. Hannah Saeed, City News, Calgary.
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19: From the Rogers Xfinity Internet Traffic Center, I'm Ryan Littemark. There's construction in a number of areas around the Lower Mainland overnight. The Ironworkers Memorial Bridge, maintenance southbound until 5 a.m., right lane closed off. So it is busy off the North Shore for the freeway, eastbound from Mountain Highway. I would go use the Lionsgate Bridge. Queensboro Bridge, maintenance down to one lane each way till 5 a.m., so expect slowdowns both ways for Highway 91A. There's paving in Surrey, 72nd Avenue westbound from the border in Langley at 196 up to 192nd. That's close to traffic westbound till 6 a.m. Eastbound, it is open. And the roadwork here in Vancouver on West 2nd Avenue between Yukon and Columbia, right by our studios, down to one lane each way for another week. Now from the 1130 News Radio Weather Center, overnight mainly clear and a low of 12. Thursday, mostly sunny and warmer. High of 21 by the water. Inland high of 26. Friday, mostly cloudy. A few scattered showers, a high of 17. Saturday, sunshine, a high of 17. And Sunday, more sun and a high of 18.
18: You're listening to News Radio. I'm Tom Hackett. It's now official. Justin Trudeau's former Environment Minister, Stephen Guilbeau, will be resigning from Parliament, Shelley Lee reports.
1: When I became Environment Minister, my mandate included developing Canada's first comprehensive climate plan to meet our international obligations. We also developed the country's first comprehensive adaptation plan to prepare and protect Canadians from the dangers of a changing climate, changes that we can no longer avoid. And those plans were working.
2: The former Environment Minister officially announces his resignation as MP. Stephen Guilbeau declined to outline the reasons for his departure, but has been critical of some decisions made by Prime Minister Mark Carney, including zeroing the consumer carbon tax, committing to revising the clean electricity regulations, and working to develop a new oil pipeline for Alberta, which Guilbeau has said will make reaching emissions targets impossible. Shally Lee, City News, Ottawa.
18: The Florida teenager charged with sexually assaulting and killing his 18-year-old stepsister last year while on a family cruise appeared in court Wednesday. ABC's Victor Aquendo tells us what was revealed.
4: A federal judge ruling Timothy Hudson, now 16 years old, can remain with family ahead of his trial for the murder of Anna Kepner. Prosecutors say Anna and her stepbrother were both in their stateroom starting around 7:40 p.m., according to newly unsealed documents. Prosecutors say CCTV shows Timothy leaving at 10 p.m., looking left and right down the hallway. The video then allegedly shows a third sibling trying to get back into the room they shared after midnight, but Timothy makes him wait before allowing him in. Anna's body was found the next day, partially underneath the bed.
18: Minors are rarely prosecuted in federal court. Hudson is because his sister died in international waters outside any state's jurisdiction. An elite team of divers has been tasked with rescuing minors that are trapped in a cave in Laos for more than a week after floods and a landslide. This is the same team who saved a group of children from inside a cave in Thailand in 2018. ABC foreign correspondent Britt Clinette has the latest on the rescue mission.
5: Those divers forced to squeeze through some of the narrowest tunnels they've ever seen, just 20 by 20 inches, carrying oxygen tanks and supplies. They're warning the mission to save these miners may be complicated.
18: Wednesday, they were able to get supplies to the trap group until they carry out the extraction. Your business news is coming up next.
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27: Canada's main stock index dipped yesterday from weakness in the basic materials sector. Toronto's S&P TSX lost 241 to close at 34,412. In New York, the Dow gained 182 and the Nasdaq was up slightly by 18. In Tokyo this morning, the Nikkei lost 306 points. The Hang Seng in Hong Kong fell by 322. Our dollar is trading this morning at 72.18 U.S. Prime Minister Mark Carney is in New York City. He's expected to meet with business leaders and pitch Canada as a prime spot for investment. He'll also speak at the Economic Club of New York. China's foreign minister arrives in Ottawa for a three-day visit. It's the first such visit in 10 years. The trip should see talks about the Canada-China strategic partnership, trade, and global security. And roughly 300 signals and communications workers at CPKC could walk off the job Sunday. Their union says sticking points include wages and retention issues. CPKC says contingency plans are in place. From the Canadian Press Business Desk, I'm Aaron Sousa.
30: 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Whoa, three big screen TVs?
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11: From ABC News, Tech Trends. T-Mobile now says it is putting a translator into virtually every phone on its network. The wireless carrier has opened up the beta of its new AI-powered live translation service. Instead of having translation from one language to another done on your device, the translation is handled in the middle by the network so it can work during any phone call. Only one person needs to be a T-Mobile user, and they can kick off the translation by dialing *87*. And Google says it wants to give you more of a glimpse into your own health. The search giant has rebranded its Fitbit app as Google Health and promises it can be your one stop for all your health and wellness data. Google says the health app will be able to handle data from wearables, smart devices like connected scales, and even import medical records. And the company says a coaching feature will help you make sense of all the data. With Tech Trends, Chuck Siebertson, ABC News.
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18: Hello, and thanks for joining us. It's May 28th. I'm Tom Hackett. Here's what's making news right now.
12: The province is pressing pause on an overdose consumption site that was set to open its doors on Monday.
17: Family and friends are devastated after the vehicle ramming incident in Vancouver's West End 2 weeks ago ended in tragedy.
26: Two men have been acquitted of a charge in relation to a murder east of Calgary 2 summers ago.
28: More WeChat debate is prompting concern from one political expert. He's outlining the risks of mixed language messaging ahead of Vancouver's election.
29: Plenty of international competition Thursday morning on the clay at Roland Garros and on the ice of the World Hockey Championship. The Carolina Hurricanes one victory shy of a Stanley Cup final date with Vegas. Sports at 45.
30: U.S. markets set to fall from record highs. The S&P is on a five-day winning streak, and Bay Street looks to rebound with another bank reporting earnings. Business said 56.
18: We've got all those stories and even a whole lot more coming your way in just 60 seconds. But first, at your ones, we got your traffic and weather.
19: From the Rogers Xfinity Internet Traffic Center, I'm Ryan Littlemark. Overnight, there's one place you definitely want to avoid is the Ironworkers Memorial Bridge. There is maintenance southbound until 5 a.m. Right lane's closed off, and it's really busy off the North Shore for Highway 1. Go use the Lionsgate Bridge. The Queensboro, that's another area. There's maintenance, and they've been doing this for months. Down to one lane each way till 5 a.m., so busy for Highway 91A. They're paving in Surrey on 72nd Avenue westbound from 196 up to 192nd. That's closed to traffic till 6 a.m. Eastbound for 72nd is completely open. And now from the 1130 News Radio Weather Center, overnight, mainly clear and a low of 12. For Thursday, it'll be mostly sunny throughout the day and warmer. A high of 21 by the water, inland temperature of 26. For Thursday evening, a few clouds and a low of 12. Friday, mostly cloudy with a few scattered showers and a high of 17. Saturday, it'll be mostly sunny and a high of 17. And sun will continue for Sunday and a high of 18.
18: Now, for your top stories, the BC government says a controversial overdose prevention site slated to open in downtown Vancouver will not proceed at this time.
12: BC's health minister says she listened to concerns from the community and neighboring businesses and says the province will work to address them before any site proceeds. Mom Stop the Harm co-founder Leslie McBain says the pause by Josie Osborne in the province will cost lives.
1: Not opening or delaying a safe consumption site is stepping backwards. It's just moving back a decade.
12: The planned site on Helmkin between Burrard and Hornby would replace a mobile site, which is currently the only harm reduction option in the downtown core. Earlier this month, Vancouver Mayor Ken Sim said he would use all tools available to block the project. I'm Kyle Benning.
18: A victim of a dramatic crash in Vancouver's West End 2 weeks ago has passed away. 11:30, Sydney Parker has more from police and the victim's family.
2: The 75-year-old man identified him as Johnny Suds, a beloved father and grandfather. Friends describe him as very kind, evident by the memorial that has been set up on the site of the incident. His family says, quote, Johnny's giant sense of humor was present until the end. Vancouver police were called to reports the driver of a Jeep was acting erratically in the West End on May 15th. Constable Darren Wong is speaking for Vancouver police.
4: So the erratic driver was driving up on the sidewalk, hitting random objects. People were diving out of the way to evade this erratic driver, but unfortunately a senior citizen who is on an electric scooter was unable to evade the suspect and was struck. Because of that, himself and two police officers were transported to the hospital.
2: Both officers in the flipped police cruiser were released the same day. Police say 34-year-old Tad Bally is facing four counts of dangerous operation of a vehicle. He remains in custody. I'm Sydney Parker.
18: Final arguments are set for Thursday at the trial for two men charged with murdering a Rocky View County employee just east of Calgary.
26: Arthur Penner and Elijah Strawberry are facing second-degree murder charges in the August of 2024 death of Colin Huff. Court has heard that one man was working on the side of the road that day when two people pulled up in a truck, shot him in the arm, then tried to steal his truck, but it then got stuck in a ditch that was set ablaze. Luckily, the worker managed to escape to safety. Huff, another worker, then pulled up in his own truck, was shot and fatally wounded, and then his truck was also taken and later abandoned. The judge in the case told the jury he's acquitting the two men of an attempted murder charge in the wounding of the first man, but said the rest of the charges remain in place and asked them not to speculate on why he made the decision. The defense for the two men didn't call any witnesses, so the jury has been dismissed ahead of final arguments tomorrow, with the judge scheduled to give his final charge to the jury Friday. I'm Ariel O'Shea.
18: A political expert is weighing in on another WeChat dispute involving Vancouver City Councillor Lenny Zhao. Councillor Sean Orr posted to X claiming Zhao is spreading disinformation about his tax rebate idea, saying Zhao called it a kill-the-rich policy in Mandarin. UBC political scientist Stuart Press says voters are more sensitive to these mixed-language messages after Zhao falsely accused Orr of handing out illegal drugs on the platform.
5: This is an issue that can threaten to spiral, so we do need to be cognizant on all sides about the importance of being consistent with messages and having inclusive conversations, not saying one thing to one audience and another to a different audience.
18: It would later be discovered that Zhao got his information from Mayor Ken Sim, who would later issue an apology to Chinese language media. Zhao says his comment is closer to eat the rich rather than kill the rich, adding he's fully committed to respectful and transparent debate. There could be a political storm brewing inside Alberta's UCP party. According to the CBC, the group Stay Free Alberta is threatening action in the form of Smith's leadership or hanging up the wording of the referendum question.
6: The group's organizer, Mitch Sylvester, says he's 50-50 on whether to trigger a leadership review or force a fight over a future referendum question on Alberta sovereignty. If he can rally 22 riding associations, he can force a party-wide meeting. And if that sounds familiar, well, it's because that's exactly what led to Jason Kenney stepping down.
13: Who would have thought that the separatists would have felt abandoned by the premier that a lot of people thought was on their side?
14: I'd be happy to see her go. I don't really care who does it. If they want to boot her out, great. Then I might have something positive to say about them.
6: Calgarians I spoke to say they're growing tired of separation talks. But some point to a potentially divided conservative base and say it could put the NDP back in the game. I'm Shilpa Downton.
18: Albertans dealing with obesity can now access a new publicly paid-for procedure that would see their stomach stitched up from the inside. It's called endoscopic sleeve gastroplasty, and Edmonton's Royal Alexandra Hospital is the first one in Canada to offer it. The procedure involves a thin, flexible tube with a camera being pushed down inside the patient's throat and into the stomach. Tiny tools are then used inside the tube to stitch up the stomach and reduce its size. Bariatric surgeon Dr. Noah Switzer says this type of procedure has its advantages.
3: We suture everything. We don't take anything in and we don't take anything out. And this is just suture, so you can cut it out. It's completely reversible and it's incisionless. So this is the future of bariatric surgery. It's incisionless.
18: The procedure typically takes about 90 minutes and is performed under general anesthesia. The One Delta Party has announced its slate of candidates to run in the October 17th municipal elections, with Councillor Dylan Kruger running for mayor. He notes that candidates have heard the same concern at community events and in countless conversations across Delta. The incumbent mayor has become disconnected from the things that matter most to everyday residents. Kruger is pledging to revitalize Patterson Park as a major destination event space for concerts, festivals, markets, and community celebrations. Six party members will be running for council and seven for school board. The U.S. is imposing more sanctions on Iran, AP correspondent Ben Thomas reports.
7: The Trump administration has placed additional sanctions on Iran, this time targeting the country's newly created agency that's trying to control shipping through the Strait of Hormuz. It's the latest effort to use economic leverage on top of military action to push Iran's leadership into an agreement to end the war and open the waterway. The sanctions were announced after officials told AP U.S. forces had carried out new strikes on an Iranian military facility after downing Iranian attack drones. I'm Ben Thomas.
18: Unionized transit workers at the Coast Mountain Bus Company could be walking off the job ahead of the World Cup. Bus drivers, C-bus operators, and maintenance workers have voted 99% in favor of strike action. Unifor's Gavin McGarrigle hopes they can reach a deal before the soccer tournament, but says there are a lot of outstanding issues.
15: Well, clearly there's a lot of pressure on our transit workers. Wages are an issue. Retention of maintenance workers is an issue. We're actually talking about washrooms for transit operators at the bargaining table in 2026, which is frankly ridiculous, but unfortunately we have to discuss it.
18: The two sides head to the bargaining table Monday. And big news for soccer fans, BC's very own Michael Bublé and property brother Drew Scott say they've been approached to help keep the Whitecaps in Vancouver. The pair told the Canadian Press they support the idea of keeping the Caps in the city, but neither has committed to joining the ownership group. An American-based group has put forward an offer to move the team to Las Vegas. It's 40 minutes after the hour. Coming up in just 60 seconds, we'll have a look at your traffic and weather forecast. 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
19: From the Rogers Xfinity Internet Traffic Center, I'm Ryan Littemark. There's construction in a number of areas around the Lower Mainland overnight. The Ironworkers Memorial Bridge, maintenance southbound until 5 a.m., right lane closed off. So it is busy off the North Shore for the freeway, eastbound from Mountain Highway. I would go use the Lionsgate Bridge. Queensboro Bridge, maintenance down to one lane each way till 5 a.m., so expect slowdowns both ways for Highway 91A. There's paving in Surrey, 72nd Avenue westbound from the border in Langley at 196 up to 192nd. That's close to traffic westbound till 6 a.m. Eastbound, it is open. And the roadwork here in Vancouver on West 2nd Avenue between Yukon and Columbia, right by our studios, down to one lane each way for another week. Now from the 1130 News Radio Weather Center, overnight mainly clear and a low of 12. Thursday, mostly sunny and warmer. High of 21 by the water. Inland high of 26. Friday, mostly cloudy. A few scattered showers, a high of 17. Saturday, sunshine, a high of 17. And Sunday, more sun and a high of 18.
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0: The final Disclosure Day trailer has arrived. The new extraterrestrial thriller stars Josh O'Connor, Emily Blunt, and Colin Firth. Disclosure Day lands in theaters on June 12th. Talking would take too much. The CMA Fest concert special now has its hosts and an air date. Country superstar Riley Green and Good Morning America's Lara Spencer will host the three-hour special, which will air on ABC on June 25th and stream on Hulu the next day. Disney is the parent company of ABC, Hulu, and ABC News.
8: I didn't have to because of Jeremy Baramee.
0: Ted Danson and Elizabeth Banks are teaming up to play father and daughter in a new comedy series for Apple TV. The untitled series is set to begin production later this year. And happy birthday to Academy Award nominee Carrie Mulligan. Michelle Franzen, ABC News.
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18: Hello, and thanks for joining us. It's May 28th. I'm Tom Hackett. Here's what's making news right now. The BC government says a controversial overdose prevention site slated to open in downtown Vancouver will not proceed at this time. Final arguments are set for Thursday at the trial for two men charged with murdering a Rocky View County employee east of Calgary. And big news for soccer fans in the city. BC's very own Michael Bublé and property brother Drew Scott say they've been approached to help keep the Whitecaps in the city. From Sportsnet Radio, here's Marcus Fitzgerald.
29: Shutout number 3 of the postseason for Freddie Anderson. Victory number 11 of the postseason so far for the Carolina Hurricanes. They played 12 games. They've been very impressive. They were impressive again on Wednesday. A 4-0 victory over the Habs, outshooting Montreal heavily again, 43-18. There was a 3-goal stretch in just under 3 minutes in the first period to really open the floodgates. So the Canes finally went away from the Cup Final. This has been a very skilled, talented group knocking on the door for a long time. They could get there on Friday. They have to win one more game. They could do so at home. Don't forget, though, the Canadiens stole the opener in Raleigh in Game 1. So they'd have to conjure up some of that magic to keep their season going. If they do, that means Game 6 would be back in Montreal on Sunday. The Memorial Cup and all WHL matchup on Wednesday night in Kelowna. The host Rockets lost to the Everett Silvertips. That means Everett is through to the semifinal at the event. World Hockey Championship quarters all morning on Thursday. That includes a Canada-U.S. matchup. And no, it's not quite the Olympic final, but an opportunity for Macklin Celebrini and Sidney Crosby to get just a little bit of revenge. Just a touch. French Open tennis, Victoria Mboko and Félix Auger-Aliassime slated to play on the clay at Roland Garros. So a lot of international sports to come Thursday morning, bright and early. And in baseball, the Blue Jays beat the Marlins. They've got a new series starting Thursday against the Orioles in Baltimore. The Seattle Mariners back in first place in the AL West after a sweep of the A's. Sports at 15 and 45 past every hour. Harney time, sportsnet.ca.
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23: You're listening to News Radio. I'm Tom Hackett. A quiet Calgary neighborhood turned into a chaotic scene Tuesday evening as many families were forced to evacuate due to another water main break. Residents say water was rushing through streets and flooding properties.
24: The city says 21 homes were affected, while Calgary Fire says 10 homes were evacuated as a precaution. Thankfully for the Lascues, their home was untouched, despite water coming several feet from their garage door. But others weren't so lucky. Karen says it took the city crews nearly 2 hours to arrive and shut the water off.
25: By then, the neighbors had flooded across the street, was rising. We thought maybe the vehicles would get wrecked. And I'm not sure where the city was, but they finally came.
24: Another woman we spoke with said she received extensive damage to her basement and garage, adding she is beyond frustrated at the situation. City crews continue to determine the exact cause of the break. Jaden Wozni, City News, Calgary.
23: In a joint operation between three police agencies in Alberta, the RCMP says 88 prolific offenders were arrested. Elliot Knopp takes a closer look at the details.
27: Alberta RCMP celebrating a recent roundup of dozens of our province's top criminal offenders. Wednesday telling reporters they arrested 88 suspects in a joint operation with Edmonton Police and Alberta Sheriffs this past April. Mounties not sharing details on specific cases, but say they were cracking down on warrants ranging in severity from possession of stolen property and break and enter to kidnapping and extortion with a firearm. This is the second time RCMP have pulled officers for a similar blitz, showing police agencies working together and improving communications.
28: You can't underestimate the impact of that on helping be efficient at doing what we're all trying to do, which is to limit harm and crime in our communities.
27: RCMP adding this joint operation helped police take action on over 2,500 warrants over the course of a month, roughly a tenth of all warrants held by the three agencies. Elliot Knopp, City News, Edmonton.
23: Another group has been started protesting the fall referendum on separation. Local political organizer Stephen Carter co-founded Alberta's Voice and says their campaign is focusing on the nine other questions on the ballot, with many of them dealing with immigration. Carter says the group's message is to vote no to all nine.
30: Basically, the constitutional questions are removing us from the Canadian Constitution in many vital ways. And the immigration questions are about removing immigrants from our society. And I find it to be significantly distasteful.
23: Along with pro-separatist groups like Stay Free Alberta and the Alberta Prosperity Project, there are now at least three groups organizing on the Stay in Canada side. Your traffic and weather's coming up next.
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19: 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Overnight, there's one place you definitely want to avoid is the Ironworkers Memorial Bridge. There is maintenance southbound until 5 a.m. Right lane's closed off, and it's really busy off the North Shore for Highway 1. Go use the Lionsgate Bridge. The Queensboro, that's another area. There's maintenance, and they've been doing this for months. Down to one lane each way till 5 a.m., so busy for Highway 91A. They're paving in Surrey on 72nd Avenue westbound from 196 up to 192nd. That's closed to traffic till 6 a.m. Eastbound for 72nd is completely open. And now from the 1130 News Radio Weather Center, overnight, mainly clear and a low of 12. For Thursday, it'll be mostly sunny throughout the day and warmer. A high of 21 by the water, inland temperature of 26. For Thursday evening, a few clouds and a low of 12. Friday, mostly cloudy with a few scattered showers and a high of 17. Saturday, it'll be mostly sunny and a high of 17. And sun will continue for Sunday and a high of 18.
23: You're listening to News Radio. I'm Tom Hackett. Former Justin Trudeau Environment Minister Stephen Guilbeault announces he will resign from Parliament. But Conservative leader Pierre Poilievre says Guilbeault should cheer up as his policies are still implemented. Shelley Lee has more and looks at reaction from the Prime Minister.
3: I very much respect that, and as I say, I've enjoyed it, and I wish him all the best, and I'm sure in some way, shape, or form, we'll have an opportunity to continue to work together on issues of interest.
5: The Prime Minister earlier in the day offering kind words to the man who resigned from Cabinet in protest over the Alberta pipeline agreement. But the Conservative leader says Guilbeault leaves Ottawa with his agenda in

0: for this disease. There's no vaccine either. So what you need to do is test, isolate, and then pursue people who have had contact with the patients. But that is hard to do because of what I've just said, and also because the local population, many of them are suspicious. They don't necessarily believe that there's a disease that they need to worry about.
1: It is feared this Ebola outbreak in Central Africa could become the deadliest on record. Rescue divers have located the miners trapped inside a flooded cave in Laos. But as ABC foreign correspondent Britt Clinette tells us, this is just the first step of a very dangerous operation.
2: The gold miners telling one of those divers they are hungry and tired, but not injured. Rescuers outside the cave celebrating the news. But it is a race against time now to find a way to get the five miners out and find two more who are missing.
1: This is the same team of elite divers who saved a group of children from inside a cave in Thailand in 2018. It could cause major travel headaches for millions, according to Homeland Security Secretary Mark Wayne Mullen. His department is considering cutting customs and border protection staffing at what he called sanctuary city airports. This would affect customs operations at most major U.S. airports. More from ABC's Alex Mallon.
3: This would include airports like JFK, LAX, San Francisco, Denver, some of the most major population centers. And this is just 2 weeks from the start of the World Cup, when the country will see a massive influx of international travelers coming in. This would essentially stall any efforts to process people coming in from countries outside of the U.S.
1: Your business news is coming up next.
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11: Good morning. Earnings in from CIBC, which shows second quarter adjusted earnings per share, did beat estimates. While the provisions from credit losses were in line with estimates, net income worked out to $2.47 billion. Now, the bank is also selling its interest in CIBC Caribbean for $1.6 billion and will reinvest that money in North American priorities. CIBC also announced a share buyback and a dividend. The stock up by 28% on Bay Street this year. Now, the TSX looking to bounce back after two losing days. Gold futures lower again this morning with the U.S. dollar higher again. Gold is down $59 to $4,422. And then oil is moving higher by $1.92 to $90.60 a barrel. Renewed attacks in the Persian Gulf overnight is threatening the very fragile ceasefire. And there's not been much new in the reports around a potential peace deal between the U.S. and Iran, other than to say a deal is close. The Canadian dollar is down 13.172 cents U.S. GDP data will be released tomorrow. Now on Wall Street, the S&P and the NASDAQ coming off fresh records, while the Dow is very close to an all-time high. We have arrows pointing down on futures at the moment. Dow futures down 51, S&P futures down 11, NASDAQ futures down 98. At the Business Center, I'm Chris McCusker.
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5: Hello, and thanks for joining us. It's May 28th. I'm Tom Hackett. Here's what's making news right now.
6: BC's health minister is putting a proposed downtown Vancouver overdose prevention site on ice after criticism by local businesses and the mayor.
7: Family and friends are devastated after the vehicle ramming incident in Vancouver's West End 2 weeks ago ended in tragedy.
8: The murder suspects in the killing of a Rocky View County worker had their charges reduced.
9: Another video message on WeChat is prompting backlash from a Vancouver City councillor. This time it's about Sean Orr's tax rebate idea.
10: Carolina Hurricanes one victory away from a trip to the Stanley Cup final, and it will be a busy Thursday morning in Canadian sports. We'll get into all that coming up in Sports at 15.
11: U.S. futures on track to pull back from records to start the day on renewed worries in the Middle East, which is also providing a lift to oil. Business at 26.
5: We've got all those stories and even a whole lot more coming your way in just 60 seconds. But first, we got your traffic and weather.
12: From the Rogers Xfinity Internet Traffic Center, I'm Ryan Littemark. There's construction in a number of areas around the Lower Mainland overnight. The Ironworkers Memorial Bridge, maintenance southbound until 5 a.m., right lane closed off. So it is busy off the North Shore for the freeway, eastbound from Mountain Highway. I would go use the Lionsgate Bridge. Queensboro Bridge, maintenance down to one lane each way till 5 a.m., so expect slowdowns both ways for Highway 91A. There's paving in Surrey, 72nd Avenue westbound from the border in Langley at 196 up to 192nd. That's close to traffic westbound till 6 a.m. Eastbound, it is open. And the roadwork here in Vancouver on West 2nd Avenue between Yukon and Columbia, right by our studios, down to one lane each way for another week. Now from the 1130 News Radio Weather Center, overnight mainly clear and a low of 12. Thursday, mostly sunny and warmer, high of 21 by the water, inland high of 26. Friday, mostly cloudy, a few scattered showers, a high of 17. Saturday, sunshine, a high of 17. And Sunday, more sun and a high of 18.
5: Now, for your top stories, BC's health minister has now reversed course on a proposed overdose prevention site in Vancouver's downtown core.
6: The province says it isn't moving forward with the new site. The lease for the building on Helmkin between Burrard and Hornby was set to start on Monday. Mom Stop the Harm co-founder Leslie McBain says holding off on this project has a human cost.
13: We will see more people die. We will see more people have profound overdoses end up in our ERs. The whole system is dependent, really, on harm reduction for people who are using drugs.
6: The proposal received backlash from community groups, businesses, and Vancouver's mayor. Earlier this month, Ken Sims said the city, residents, and local stakeholders were not adequately engaged before the plan was pushed forward. The province says a mobile overdose prevention site will continue to operate in the area, which is the only harm reduction center in the downtown core. I'm Kyle Benning.
5: A 75-year-old man hit by a Jeep earlier this month in Vancouver's West End has now died.
7: His wife, children, grandchildren, and friends are all grieving the victim of the car ramming attack on May 15th, identified as Johnny Suds. Flowers and his video, along with a note from his son, can be found at the site of the incident in Vancouver's West End. His family says, quote, "In the shadow of the strange, violent act that led to Johnny's last breath, we are doing our best to keep him in our minds and comprehend what it means to miss him from our home and our community." Vancouver police were called for reports that a driver was acting erratically on the road. Police say the man allegedly hit a senior who was riding a motorized mobility scooter before crashing into a responding police vehicle. Constable Darren Wong speaks for Vancouver police. He says 34-year-old Tad Bally is in custody.
4: Prior to this update, he was charged with 4 counts of dangerous operation of a motor vehicle causing bodily harm. We've advised Crown Counsel of the senior's passing, are reviewing evidence for a possible upgrade in charges.
7: I'm Sydney Parker.
5: And a BC Supreme Court jury has heard a Russian voice message left by murder suspect Vitaly Stefanski on his daughter's WhatsApp account on the day his ex-wife went missing. The murder trial of Vitaly Stefanski in Kamloops heard his daughter, Selena Martin, translate the message, which heard the man say that her mother had, quote, made life hell. Tatiana Stefanski was found stabbed to death near Forest Road on April 14, 2024, a day after the message was left on their daughter's WhatsApp. Vitaly Stefanski has pleaded not guilty to second-degree murder. At Calgary's courthouse, two men have been acquitted of an attempted murder charge east of Calgary 2 summers ago.
8: The trial is in relation to Rocky View County employee Colin Huff, who was shot and killed in August of 2024. Calgary Court of King Bench Justice Shane Parker said he was withdrawing an allegation the two men attempted to murder highway worker Matthew Andres moments before Colin Huff was fatally gunned down. Court heard that on a rural road east of Calgary on August 6, 2024, Andres was shot in the arm when the two approached him saying they needed to fix a flat tire. Then had his truck stolen by the two before he got stuck in a ditch. Parker said the jurors will still be tasked with determining whether Elijah Strawberry and Arthur Penner are guilty of second-degree murder in the killing of Huff, as well as allegations of robbery of both the deceased and Andres. The defense for the two men didn't call any witnesses, so the jury has been dismissed ahead of final arguments tomorrow. A pathologist testified Huff was shot 3 times with one of the bullets piercing his heart. I'm Ariel O'Shea.
5: The CBC is reporting a separatist-leaning group is trying to pressure Premier Danielle Smith from within her own party. The leader is looking to trigger a leadership review or force a fight over the referendum question on Alberta sovereignty.
14: Stay Free Alberta's Mitch Sylvester says there's frustration at the UCP base over what he calls Smith's pro-Canada positioning, and he's looking to shake things up. If he can rally the numbers, he can force a special general meeting like the one that effectively ended Jason Kenney's leadership back in 2022. So what happens if the UCP becomes divided?
15: Alberta's always been a very blue province, conservative, led for a long time. So it's a weird turn of events, and I'm kind of surprised, to be honest.
16: It does seem like it's kind of backfired, I suppose, on the solidarity of the conservative sort of mindset and the party itself.
14: Some Calgarians believe that could split conservative voters and give Alberta's NDP a path back to power. I'm Shilpa Downton.
5: Alberta Premier Danielle Smith has won a standoff with her own party over their position on separation. The Premier and the United Conservative Party president had been at odds over where they stand on Alberta staying in Canada ahead of a fall referendum on the matter. The UCP president said earlier this week the party would not pick a side leading up to the vote, while Smith has said she wants Alberta to stay in Canada. The party issued a new statement after Smith reiterated her stance on Wednesday, saying it supports Alberta staying in Canada and has always supported that. An autopsy into the death of a toddler in central Edmonton has not provided answers. Police say they were called to a multi-unit residence on Saturday where a 3-year-old girl was found dead. They say an autopsy was completed on Wednesday, but the cause and manner of death remain undetermined, pending toxicology. Police say their homicide unit continues to investigate. An expert is warning about the risks of political messages in different languages this election. 1130's David Natalini reports this comes after yet another dispute over a message in Mandarin.
9: Vancouver City Councillor Sean Orr took to social media to criticize ABC Councillor Lenny Zhou for more of his comments on WeChat. He claims Zhou called his tax rebate idea a kill-the-rich policy in Mandarin. UBC political scientist Stuart Prest says these disputed comments continue to follow the ABC party.
17: Having once been caught in such a flagrant distortion of the truth in Chinese language media, other candidates and other observers of politics are much more sensitive to ABC's practice of saying different things to different audiences.
9: Earlier this year, Zhou and Mayor Ken Sim issued an apology after falsely telling Chinese language media that Orr distributed illegal drugs. In this recent incident, Zhou says he stands by his comments, arguing that the phrase he used is similar to the term eat the rich. I'm David Natalini.
5: And New York and New Jersey are investigating FIFA's ticket prices as World Cup prices soar. Correspondent Geffen Kuhlbaugh reports.
18: FIFA is under fresh scrutiny for sky-high World Cup ticket prices and sales tactics that fans say left them with worse deals than they wanted. The attorneys general in New York and New Jersey, which is hosting 8 World Cup matches, including the final, announced Tuesday that they are investigating whether FIFA's ticketing practices violated consumer protection laws. They have sent subpoenas to soccer's global governing body demanding information on a range of ticketing issues, including variable pricing models that sent ticket prices soaring and redrawn stadium seating maps. FIFA declined to comment. I'm Geffen Kuhlbaugh.
5: It's 10 minutes after the hour. Coming up in just 60 seconds, we'll have a look at your traffic and weather forecast. 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
12: From the Rogers Xfinity Internet Traffic Center, I'm Ryan Littemark. Overnight, there's one place you definitely want to avoid is the Ironworkers Memorial Bridge. There is maintenance southbound until 5 a.m. Right lane's closed off, and it's really busy off the North Shore for Highway 1. Go use the Lionsgate Bridge. The Queensboro, that's another area. There's maintenance, and they've been doing this for months. Down to one lane each way till 5 a.m., so busy for Highway 91A. They're paving in Surrey on 72nd Avenue westbound from 196 up to 192nd. That's closed to traffic till 6 a.m. Eastbound for 72nd is completely open. And now from the 1130 News Radio Weather Center, overnight, mainly clear and a low of 12. For Thursday, it'll be mostly sunny throughout the day and warmer. A high of 21 by the water, inland temperature of 26. For Thursday evening, a few clouds and a low of 12. Friday, mostly cloudy with a few scattered showers and a high of 17. Saturday, it'll be mostly sunny and a high of 17. And sun will continue for Sunday and a high of 18.
5: One of the Bronx Zoo's most famous animals has passed away. ABC's Dave Packer has more from New York.
23: Happy, the Asian elephant, had been at the Bronx Zoo for nearly 50 years and became world famous in 2005 when researchers discovered she could recognize herself in a mirror, a rare sign of self-awareness seen only in a handful of species. But Happy's life also sparked debate. Animal rights groups fought in court to have her moved to a sanctuary, arguing that elephants don't belong in city zoos. New York's highest court ultimately ruled against that effort. The zoo says Happy was euthanized after her health sharply declined in recent weeks. She was 55. Dave Packer, ABC News, New York.
5: Coming up next, we got all your sports highlights. 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
5: Hello, and thanks for joining us. It's May 28th. I'm Tom Hackett. Here's what's making news right now. BC's health minister has now reversed course on a proposed overdose prevention site in Vancouver's downtown core. An expert is warning about the risks of political messages in different languages this election. This comes after yet another dispute over a message in Mandarin. And a separatist-leaning group is trying to pressure Premier Daniel Smith from within her own party. Reports say a leader is looking to trigger a leadership review or force a fight over the referendum question on Alberta sovereignty. From Sportsnet Radio, here's Marcus Fitzgerald.
10: Freddie Anderson picked up the shutout. The Carolina Hurricanes scored three times in a short span in the first period to set the table. Carolina now a win away from a trip to the Stanley Cup Final, and this could be the year for Rod Brendamore's crew that they're just finally too much for the Eastern Conference. Carolina improving to 11-1 in these playoffs after the 4-0 victory at the Bell Center. Carolina will have a chance to close it out on Friday at home in Raleigh. Now, the Canadians did win the opener in that building. The Canadians will have to conjure up some of that magic and, again, get a few more shots on goal. It's become one of the dominant storylines in this series. The Vegas Golden Knights are waiting in the Stanley Cup Final after they dispatched the Colorado Avalanche in four straight. Thursday morning, though, Sidney Crosby, Macklin Celebrini against the Americans at the World Hockey Championship. It's not quite the gold medal game at the Olympics, but it is the quarters at the Worlds, and they've got a chance to get just a little bit of revenge, just a touch. We'll see what goes down there. As for what happened in the Memorial Cup on Wednesday night, it was an all-WHL matchup. The Kelowna Rockets, the hosts, dropped the 4-0 decision to the Everett Silvertips. That means the Tips are through to the semifinal. The Kitchener Rangers already home, cooled, and waiting in the final. They've been dominant all tourney long. Baseball, Blue Jays beat the Marlins. The Mariners beat the A's 9-1. Seattle back into first place in the American League West after a sweep of the A's. Sports at 15 and 45 past every hour. Harney Time, sportsnet.ca.
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5: You're listening to News Radio. I'm Tom Hackett. More troubles for Calgary. On Tuesday night, several homes had to be evacuated as water started to flood sections of a southwest community.
9: What started as a water main break quickly turned into a chaotic night for some residents in the southwest Calgary neighborhood of Coach Hill, with water rushing through the streets, damaging properties, and forcing families to evacuate their homes. It happened here in the typically quiet cul-de-sac at Coach Hill Road and Coach Hill Gate Southwest.
4: Karen Laskew heard her doorbell ring just before 7 p.m. Tuesday evening. It was her neighbor warning her that the neighborhood was flooding.
6: I ran in the house and called Blair and I said, you've got to move the vehicles because there's a flood. So he came out, water was gushing, looked over there, and as you can see over there, there's a big hole.
4: The city says 21 homes were affected, while Calgary Fire says 10 homes were evacuated as a precaution. Jaden Wozni, City News, Calgary.
5: Canada's Prime Minister says Alberta's referendum is unhelpful in attracting private capital for a new pipeline. As Sean Amato reports, the back and forth on Alberta separation continues on.
7: This type of uncertainty is unhelpful for long-term investment decisions.
8: Another shot at Alberta's independence referendum from the Prime Minister. Still, it appears the vote can proceed after Mark Carney confirmed Tuesday this is not a matter for the Federal Clarity Act. Because Danielle Smith's question does not directly ask Albertans if they want to leave, rather pursue a path toward that.
11: We don't need Canada. We can be a great neighbor to Canada. We can have a great relationship with Canada, but we're big enough, strong enough, economically viable enough to actually go it alone, make our own decisions, elect our own.
8: This constitutional lawyer and pro-independence Edmontonian likes Smith's question, agreeing with the premier that it's the best option right now because of court rulings. Meanwhile, some big names in politics, media, and academia have started rallying to keep Canada together.
5: Sean Amato, City News, Edmonton. High grocery bills, rising rent, and larger credit card balances are putting more pressure on our households. New numbers show Albertans continue to carry some of the highest non-mortgage debt levels in the country.
13: New Equifax Canada data shows the average Calgarian now carries a little more than $24,500 in non-mortgage debt, while Edmontonians are not far behind, close to $24,000. This includes credit cards, car loans, and line of credit. At the same time, overdue payments in both cities also continues to climb. The data comes as many households across Alberta continue dealing with higher grocery prices, rising housing costs, and elevated interest rates. Hannah Saib, City News, Calgary.
5: Your traffic and weather is coming up next.
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12: From the Rogers Xfinity Internet Traffic Center, I'm Ryan Littemark. There's construction in a number of areas around the Lower Mainland overnight. The Ironworkers Memorial Bridge, maintenance southbound until 5 a.m., right lane closed off. So it's busy off the North Shore for the freeway, eastbound from Mountain Highway. I would go use the Lionsgate Bridge. Queensboro Bridge, maintenance down to one lane each way till 5 a.m., so expect slowdowns both ways for Highway 91A. There's paving in Surrey, 72nd Avenue westbound from the border in Langley at 196 up to 192nd. That's close to traffic westbound till 6 a.m. Eastbound, it is open. And the roadwork here in Vancouver on West 2nd Avenue between Yukon and Columbia, right by our studios, down to one lane each way for another week. Now from the 1130 News Radio Weather Center, overnight mainly clear and a low of 12. Thursday, mostly sunny and warmer, high of 21 by the water, inland high of 26. Friday, mostly cloudy, a few scattered showers, a high of 17. Saturday, sunshine, a high of 17. And Sunday, more sun and a high of 18.
5: You're listening to News Radio. I'm Tom Hackett. It's now official. Justin Trudeau's former environment minister, Stephen Guilbeault, will be resigning from Parliament, Shelley Lee reports.
0: When I became environment minister, my mandate included developing Canada's first comprehensive climate plan to meet our international obligations. We also developed the country's first comprehensive adaptation plan to prepare and protect Canadians from the dangers of a changing climate, changes that we can no longer avoid. And those plans were working.
1: The former environment minister officially announces his resignation as MP. Stephen Guilbeault declined to outline the reasons for his departure, but has been critical of some decisions made by Prime Minister Mark Carney, including zeroing the consumer carbon tax, committing to revising the clean electricity regulations, and working to develop a new oil pipeline for Alberta, which Guilbeault has said will make reaching emissions targets impossible. Shally Lee, City News, Ottawa.
5: The Florida teenager charged with sexually assaulting and killing his 18-year-old stepsister last year while on a family cruise appeared in court Wednesday. ABC's Victor Aquendo tells us what was revealed.
2: A federal judge ruling Timothy Hudson, now 16 years old, can remain with family ahead of his trial for the murder of Anna Kepner. Prosecutors say Anna and her stepbrother were both in their stateroom starting around 7:40 p.m., according to newly unsealed documents. Prosecutors say CCTV shows Timothy leaving at 10 p.m., looking left and right down the hallway. The video then allegedly shows a third sibling trying to get back into the room they shared after midnight, but Timothy makes him wait before allowing him in. Anna's body was found the next day, partially underneath the bed.
5: Minors are rarely prosecuted in federal court. Hudson is because his sister died in international waters outside any state's jurisdiction. An elite team of divers has been tasked with rescuing minors that are trapped in a cave in Laos for more than a week after floods and a landslide. This is the same team who saved a group of children from inside a cave in Thailand in 2018. ABC foreign correspondent Britt Clinette has the latest on the rescue mission.
17: Those divers forced to squeeze through some of the narrowest tunnels they've ever seen, just 20 by 20 inches, carrying oxygen tanks and supplies. They're warning the mission to save these miners may be complicated.
5: Wednesday, they were able to get supplies to the trap group until they carry out the extraction. Your business news is coming up next.
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23: Good morning. Earnings in from RBC, which again shows adjusted earnings per share beat estimates. This is a consistent trend from our banks this quarter. Provisions for credit losses a little lower than expected. And it also announced a share buyback and a dividend. Shares in RBC up by 11% on Bay Street this year. Now the TSX is looking to snap a two-day losing streak. It was down by more than 400 points in those 2 days. And that wipes out the gain of 350 points that it saw to start the week. Gold futures this morning down $49 to $4,431. The Canadian dollar's lower by 13 one-hundredths, 72.12 cents U.S. In the U.S. this morning, oil is moving higher after American forces shot down four Iranian drones fired at a commercial ship and hit a launch unit near the Strait of Hormuz. Iran, in response, targeted the base. And then air defenses in Kuwait say they responded to missile and drone threats. All of this underlines the fragility of the ceasefire on those big expectations a peace deal between the U.S. and Iran is close. The price for oil right now is up by $1.48. $90.18 a barrel. This news is also driving down U.S. futures. Right now, Dow futures lower by 52, S&P futures down 10, NASDAQ futures down 93. At the Business Center, I'm Chris McCusker.
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5: Tensions are escalating in the Middle East, with Tehran threatening to attack an American airbase in the region after the U.S. announced new airstrikes on Iran. But GOP leadership is focused on the home front. Here's ABC's Sophie Flay.
26: Senate Majority Leader John Thune, in a radio interview, said Republicans will need to focus on Americans' economic concerns ahead of November's election. Those concerns, backed by new data, showing food insecurity in the U.S. now worse than during the height of the COVID pandemic. 1 in 10 households nationwide are now missing meals because of a lack of food, up from 4% in 2020. And nearly 1 in 6 are now relying on food donations.
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5: Hello, and thanks for joining us. It's May 28th. I'm Tom Hackett. Here's what's making news right now.
28: People will die. There is a delay.
29: Critics concerned after a planned overdose prevention site has been paused.
30: The vehicle ramming incident in Vancouver's West End 2 weeks ago has ended in tragedy. We're hearing from the grieving family of the victim.
31: A Calgary judge has reduced the charges for two men charged in the murder of a Rocky View County employee east of Calgary.
32: The UN Weather Agency is warning the world could break the safety barrier set back in 2015 as a new report predicts rapidly rising temperatures and more extreme weather.
33: Plenty of international competition Thursday morning on the clay at Roland Garros and on the ice of the World Hockey Championship. The Carolina Hurricanes, one victory shy of a Stanley Cup final date with Vegas. Sports at 45.
23: Bay Street looks to bounce back after two losing days. The price for oil this morning back above $90, and U.S. markets are set to pull back from record highs. Business at 56.
5: We've got all those stories and even a whole lot more coming your way in just 60 seconds. But first, at your ones, we got your traffic and weather.
12: From the Rogers Xfinity Internet Traffic Center, I'm Ryan Littlemark. Overnight, there's one place you definitely want to avoid is the Ironworkers Memorial Bridge. There is maintenance southbound until 5 a.m. Right lane's closed off, and it's really busy off the North Shore for Highway 1. Go use the Lionsgate Bridge. The Queensboro, that's another area. There's maintenance, and they've been doing this for months. Down to one lane each way till 5 a.m., so busy for Highway 91A. They're paving in Surrey on 72nd Avenue westbound from 196 up to 192nd. That's closed to traffic till 6 a.m. Eastbound for 72nd is completely open. And now from the 1130 News Radio Weather Center, overnight, mainly clear and a low of 12. For Thursday, it'll be mostly sunny throughout the day and warmer. A high of 21 by the water, inland temperature of 26. For Thursday evening, a few clouds and a low of 12. Friday, mostly cloudy with a few scattered showers and a high of 17. Saturday, it'll be mostly sunny and a high of 17. And sun will continue for Sunday and a high of 18.
5: Now, for your top stories, BC's health minister says the province is pressing pause on opening a new overdose prevention site in downtown Vancouver.
29: Vancouver Coastal Health planned to open the new site on Helmkin Street near Hornby, with a lease starting on June 1st. But Health Minister Josie Osborne says she and her colleagues have heard from the city, local businesses, and community partners about the project and are putting it on ice. Mom Stop the Harm co-founder Leslie McBain questions the decision.
28: Why would we do that? Why would we put people more at risk by delaying something that is going to save lives?
29: The proposal received significant backlash, including by Vancouver Mayor Ken Sim, who said he would use all tools available to prevent the site from opening. It would have been the only site in the downtown core following the closure of the location on Howe and Helmkin Streets earlier this year. I'm Kyle Benning.
5: A senior who was struck in a chaotic vehicle ramming incident in Vancouver's West End 2 weeks ago has now died of their injuries. 11:30, Sydney Parker's hearing from their grieving family.
30: Loved one shared in an online post saying, quote, on May 24th, Johnny Suds took his last breath. They add, quote, our family is grieving. We are okay, but we are grieving. A growing memorial now stands at Comox and Butte Streets in honor of the victim. Vancouver Police Constable Darren Wong describes the call officers received on May 15th.
0: So police were called on May 15th for a call of an erratic driver, and this was taking place on Comox Street. I believe between Butte and Thurlow, so in the west end of downtown.
30: The 75-year-old victim was riding a mobility scooter when he was struck and was rushed to hospital in critical condition. Wong says the final crash destroyed the police vehicle and flipped the suspect's Jeep on its side, injuring two officers and a recruitment officer. 34-year-old Tad Bally is currently charged with four counts of dangerous operation of a motor vehicle causing bodily harm. He remains in custody. I'm Sydney Parker.
5: A judge has given new instructions in a case of two men charged in a fatal roadside shooting in Calgary.
31: Justice Shane Parker says he's acquitting the pair of attempted murder on the wounded man, but says the rest of the charges, including second-degree murder, remain in place. Parker asked the jurors not to speculate on why he made the decision and says their job is to determine if the two men are guilty of the remaining charges. Arthur Penner and Elijah Strawberry are on trial in the Court of King's benches into the death of Colin Huff on a highway east of Calgary in August of 2024. Court has heard that a power company worker was working on the side of the road that day when two people pulled up in a truck with an apparent flat tire and shot him in the arm, then tried to steal his truck. He managed to get to safety by escaping to a nearby field. The truck then got stuck in a ditch and was set on fire. Huff, a Rocky View County worker, then pulled up in his own truck, was fatally wounded, and his truck was taken. The defense for both men declined to call any witnesses. I'm Ariel O'Shea.
5: Police are still looking for answers after an autopsy into the death of a toddler in central Edmonton revealed no results. Officers say they were called to a multi-unit residence on Saturday where a three-year-old girl was found dead. They say an autopsy was completed on Wednesday, but the cause and manner of death remain undetermined pending toxicology. Police say their homicide unit continues to investigate. Could there be a major political storm brewing? The CBC is reporting there's growing anger within the Alberta's UCP base stemming from the Premier's pro-Canada stance. Our Shilpa Downton reports that could have major implications for Albertan politics.
1: Stay Free Alberta's leader Mitch Sylvester is looking to challenge either Smith's leadership or the wording of the referendum question on separation. It's not clear if the party itself could force Smith to change that wording, but perhaps the bigger political question is, if the UCP becomes divided, could that split conservative voters and give Alberta's NDP a path back to power?
2: We did have our brief tussle with the NDP, and I feel like maybe there's a second round, and the UCP has kind of set the table for that.
4: I think that something to kind of break up the decades of kind of the conservatism that we've had in this province is, it's probably about time for that.
1: If the numbers support it, a special general meeting could be called, similar to the 2022 review that led to Jason Kenney's resignation. I'm Shilpa Downton.
5: A standoff between Alberta's premier and her own party on the issue of separation is over, and the premier has won. The premier and the United Conservative Party president had been at odds over where they stand on Alberta staying in Canada ahead of a fall referendum on the matter. The UCP president said earlier this week the party would not pick a side leading up to the vote, while Smith has said she wants Alberta to stay in Canada. The party issued a new statement after Smith reiterated her stance on Wednesday, saying it supports Alberta staying in Canada and has always supported that. Albertans dealing with obesity can now access a new publicly paid-for procedure that would see their stomach stitched up from the inside. It's called endoscopic sleeve gastroplasty, and Edmonton's Royal Alexandra Hospital is the first one in Canada to offer it. It's a 90-minute procedure where a thin, flexible tube with a camera is pushed down the patient's throat and into the stomach. Tiny tools are then used inside the tube to stitch up the stomach to reduce its size. Surgeon Dr. Noah Switzer says it's ideal for patients who have done well with prescribed anti-obesity medications but don't want to be on them long-term.
7: With this, patients have no pain because it's all on the inside, so they can come in the morning and leave the same day with no incisions, and they've had bariatric surgery, which is pretty incredible.
5: Switzer adds that surgeries such as gastric bypasses are better for those who want to lose more than 15% of their body weight. And a political expert is weighing in on another WeChat dispute involving Vancouver City Councillor Lenny Zhao.
8: Councillor Sean Orr posted to X, claiming Zhao was spreading disinformation about his tax rebate idea, saying he called it a kill-the-rich policy in Mandarin. UBC political scientist Stuart Prest says voters are more sensitive to these mixed-language messages after Zhao falsely accused Orr on WeChat of handing out illegal drugs.
10: This is an issue that can threaten to spiral, so we do need to be cognizant on all sides about the importance of being consistent with messages and having inclusive conversations, not saying one thing to one audience and another to a different audience.
8: It would later be discovered that Zhao got this information from Mayor Ken Sim, who would later issue an apology to Chinese language media. Zhao says his comment is closer to eat the rich rather than kill, adding he's fully committed to respectful and transparent debate. I'm David Natalini.
5: And Prime Minister Mark Carney is in New York City today to meet with business leaders as the relationship between Canada and the United States remains rocky ahead of a review of the Continental Trade Pact.
11: The Prime Minister's office has not identified the CEOs, entrepreneurs, business leaders, and money managers that Prime Minister Mark Carney is expected to meet, but it says he is pitching Canada as an investment destination. Carney's also set to deliver remarks at the Economic Club of New York, outlining Canada's new economic strategy and the progress made so far. The trip comes as Mexican and American officials meet this week for negotiations on the Canada-US-Mexico Agreement on Trade. The United States has not officially launched negotiations with Canada. Kelly Malone, The Canadian Press, New York.
5: It's 40 minutes after the hour. Coming up in just 60 seconds, we'll have a look at your traffic and weather forecast. 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
17: From the Rogers Xfinity Internet Traffic Center, I'm Ryan Littemark. There's construction in a number of areas around the Lower Mainland overnight. The Ironworkers Memorial Bridge, maintenance southbound until 5 a.m., right lane closed off. So it is busy off the North Shore for the freeway, eastbound from Mountain Highway. I would go use the Lionsgate Bridge. Queensboro Bridge, maintenance down to one lane each way till 5 a.m., so expect slowdowns both ways for Highway 91A. There's paving in Surrey, 72nd Avenue westbound from the border in Langley at 196 up to 192nd. That's close to traffic westbound until 6 a.m. Eastbound, it is open. And the roadwork here in Vancouver on West 2nd Avenue between Yukon and Columbia, right by our studios, down to one lane each way for another week. Now from the 1130 News Radio Weather Center, overnight mainly clear and a low of 12. Thursday, mostly sunny and warmer, high of 21 by the water, inland high of 26. Friday, mostly cloudy, a few scattered showers, a high of 17. Saturday, sunshine, a high of 17. And Sunday, more sun and a high of 18.
5: It's a dire warning from the United Nations. Experts with the World Meteorological Association say rising global temperatures could lead to a lot more extreme weather events in the next 5 years.
3: The UN agency's latest study predicts temperatures warming to between 1.3 and 1.9 degrees Celsius, which would be the hottest temperatures recorded since the pre-industrial era. And researchers say there's a 91% chance the surface temperature of the Earth will exceed 1.5 degrees Celsius for at least 1 year by 2030, which is the existing safety threshold set in 2015. At the time, experts warned breaking that temperature could lead to irreparable damage. With the expected rise in temperatures, researchers say extreme weather is a possibility, including a drought in the Amazon that could spark wildfires and warmer winters in the Arctic that could lead to more melting and rising ocean levels. I'm Sophia Favaroutsos.
5: 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Depending on how you feel about it, the good or bad news is that no grocers in BC are carrying the dessert. 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
5: Hello, and thanks for joining us. It's May 28th. I'm Tom Hackett. Here's us making news right now. BC's health minister says the province is pressing pause on opening a new overdose prevention site in downtown Vancouver. Police are still looking for answers after an autopsy into the death of a toddler in central Edmonton revealed no results. And a political expert is weighing in on another WeChat dispute involving Vancouver City Councillor Lenny Zhao. From Sportsnet Radio, here's Marcus Fitzgerald.
33: Shutout number 3 of the postseason for Freddie Anderson. Victory number 11 of the postseason so far for the Carolina Hurricanes. They played 12 games. They've been very impressive. They were impressive again on Wednesday. A 4-0 victory over the Habs, outshooting Montreal heavily again, 43-18. There was a 3-goal stretch in just under 3 minutes in the first period to really open the floodgates. So the Canes finally went away from the cup final. This has been a very skilled, talented group knocking on the door for a long time. They could get there on Friday. They have to win one more game. They could do so at home. Don't forget, though, the Canadians stole the opener in Raleigh in game one. So they'd have to conjure up some of that magic to keep their season going. If they do, that means game six would be back in Montreal on Sunday. The Memorial Cup and all WHL matchup on Wednesday night in Kelowna. The host Rockets lost to the Everett Silvertips. That means Everett is through to the semifinal at the event. World Hockey Championship quarters all morning on Thursday. That includes a Canada-U.S. matchup. And no, it's not quite the Olympic final, but an opportunity for Macklin Celebrini and Sidney Crosby to get just a little bit of revenge. Just a touch. French Open tennis, Victoria Mboko and Felix Auger-Aliassime slated to play on the clay at Roland Garros. So a lot of international sports to come Thursday morning, bright and early. And in baseball, the Blue Jays beat the Marlins. They've got a new series starting Thursday against the Orioles in Baltimore. The Seattle Mariners back in first place in the AL West after a sweep of the A's. Sports at 15 and 45 past every hour. Harney Time, sportsnet.ca.
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12: You're listening to News Radio. I'm Tom Hackett. A quiet Calgary neighborhood turned into a chaotic scene Tuesday evening as many families were forced to evacuate due to another water main break. Residents say water was rushing through streets and flooding properties.
21: The city says 21 homes were affected, while Calgary Fire says 10 homes were evacuated as a precaution. Thankfully for the Lascues, their home was untouched, despite water coming several feet from their garage door. But others weren't so lucky. Karen says it took the city crews nearly 2 hours to arrive and shut the water off.
22: By then, the neighbors had flooded across the street, was rising. We thought maybe the vehicles would get wrecked. And not sure where the city was, but they finally came.
21: Another woman we spoke with said she received extensive damage to her basement and garage, adding she is beyond frustrated at the situation. City crews continue to determine the exact cause of the break. Jaden Wozni, City News, Calgary.
12: In a joint operation between three police agencies in Alberta, the RCMP says 88 prolific offenders were arrested. Elliot Knopp takes a closer look at the details.
23: Alberta RCMP celebrating a recent roundup of dozens of our province's top criminal offenders. Wednesday, telling reporters they arrested 88 suspects in a joint operation with Edmonton Police and Alberta Sheriffs this past April. Mounties not sharing details on specific cases, but say they were cracking down on warrants ranging in severity from possession of stolen property and break and enter to kidnapping and extortion with a firearm. This is the second time RCMP have pulled officers for a similar blitz, showing police agencies working together and improving communications.
24: You can't underestimate the impact of that on helping be efficient at doing what we're all trying to do, which is to limit harm and crime in our communities.
23: RCMP adding this joint operation helped police take action on over 2,500 warrants over the course of a month, roughly a tenth of all warrants held by the three agencies. Elliot Knopp, City News, Edmonton.
12: Another group has been started protesting the fall referendum on separation. Local political organizer Stephen Carter co-founded Alberta's Voice and says their campaign is focusing on the nine other questions on the ballot, with many of them dealing with immigration. Carter says the group's message is to vote no to all nine.
25: Basically, the constitutional questions are removing us from the Canadian Constitution in many vital ways. And the immigration questions are about removing immigrants from our society. And I find it to be significantly distasteful.
12: Along with pro-separatist groups like Stay Free Alberta and the Alberta Prosperity Project, there are now at least three groups organizing on the Stay in Canada side. Your traffic and weather's coming up next.
26: I almost didn't come in. It didn't feel that serious, just a few chest pains. So many patients in the ER looked worse than me, but the nurses took the time to run the tests anyway. One of them noticed something. It turned out to be the start of a heart attack.
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26: I didn't realize it was an emergency. Thankfully, the nurses did.
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1: From the Rogers Xfinity Internet Traffic Center, I'm Ryan Littlemark. Overnight, there's one place you definitely want to avoid is the Ironworkers Memorial Bridge. There is maintenance southbound until 5 a.m. Right lane's closed off, and it's really busy off the North Shore for Highway 1. Go use the Lionsgate Bridge. The Queensboro, that's another area. There's maintenance, and they've been doing this for months. Down to one lane each way till 5 a.m., so busy for Highway 91A. They're paving in Surrey on 72nd Avenue westbound from 196 up to 192nd. That's closed to traffic till 6 a.m. Eastbound for 72nd is completely open. And now from the 1130 News Radio Weather Center, overnight, mainly clear and a low of 12. For Thursday, it'll be mostly sunny throughout the day and warmer. A high of 21 by the water, inland temperature of 26. For Thursday evening, a few clouds and a low of 12. Friday, mostly cloudy with a few scattered showers and a high of 17. Saturday, it'll be mostly sunny and a high of 17. And sun will continue for Sunday and a high of 18.
2: You're listening to News Radio. I'm Tom Hackett. Former Justin Trudeau Environment Minister Stephen Guilbeault announces he will resign from Parliament. But Conservative leader Pierre Poilievre says Guilbeault should cheer up as his policies are still implemented. Shelley Lee has more and looks at reaction from the Prime Minister.
4: I very much respect that, and as I say, I've enjoyed it, and I wish him all the best, and I'm sure in some way, shape, or form, we'll have an opportunity to continue to work together on issues of interest.
7: The Prime Minister earlier in the day offering kind words to the man who resigned from Cabinet in protest over the Alberta pipeline agreement. But the Conservative leader says Guilbeault leaves Ottawa with his agenda intact.
8: Well, I would say that Mr. Guilbeault should cheer up because, frankly, all of the radical anti-development net zero policies that he and Mr. Carney both supported over the last 10 years that are found in Mr. Carney's book are still actually implemented.
7: Guilbeault will resign in the summer. At the same time, former Natural Resources Minister Jonathan Wilkinson also leaves to become ambassador to the European Union, leaving the future of the Liberal majority unclear. Shally Lee, City News, Ottawa.
2: The head of the World Health Organization has called for an immediate ceasefire in the Eastern Democratic Republic of Congo so health workers can contain the spread of Ebola. Here's BBC's Barbara Pletusher with more.
10: It's in an area that is insecure. Dozens of armed groups have operated there for many years. The infrastructure is very bad. Transport links, we were told, meant that actually moving the materials that are now

0: 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Steve Paikin here. The world is changing fast, eh? I'm not sure I've ever experienced anything like it in my 40-plus years of journalism. Where does Canada fit in all of this? From federal politics to foreign policy to in-depth one-on-one interviews, we'll try to help you understand this uncertain era in which we now find ourselves. 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
1: Celebrating the news. But it is a race against time now to find a way to get the five miners out and find two more who are missing.
2: This is the same team of elite divers who saved a group of children from inside a cave in Thailand in 2018. It could cause major travel headaches for millions, according to Homeland Security Secretary Mark Wayne Mullen. His department is considering cutting customs and border protection staffing at what he called sanctuary city airports. This would affect customs operations at most major U.S. airports. More from ABC's Alex Mallon.
3: This would include airports like JFK, LAX, San Francisco, Denver, some of the most major population centers. And this is just 2 weeks from the start of the World Cup, when the country will see a massive influx of international travelers coming in. This would essentially stall any efforts to process people coming in from countries outside of the U.S.
2: Your business news is coming up next.
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11: Good morning. Earnings in from RBC, which again shows adjusted earnings per share beat estimates. This is a consistent trend from our banks this quarter. Provisions for credit losses a little lower than expected. And it also announced a share buyback and a dividend. Shares in RBC up by 11% on Bay Street this year. Now, the TSX is looking to snap a two-day losing streak. It was down by more than 400 points in those 2 days. And that wipes out the gain of 350 points that it saw to start the week. Gold futures this morning down $49 to $4,431. The Canadian dollar's lower by 13 one-hundredths, 72.12 cents U.S. In the U.S. this morning, oil is moving higher after American forces shot down 4 Iranian drones fired at a commercial ship and hit a launch unit near the Strait of Hormuz. Iran, in response, targeted the base. And then air defenses in Kuwait say they responded to missile and drone threats. All of this underlines the fragility of the ceasefire on those big expectations a peace deal between the U.S. and Iran is close. The price for oil right now is up by $1.48. $90.18 a barrel. This news is also driving down U.S. futures. Right now, Dow futures lower by 52, S&P futures down 10, NASDAQ futures down 93. At the Business Center, I'm Chris McCusker.
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4: Hello, and thanks for joining us. It's May 28th. I'm Tom Hackett. Here's what's making news right now.
5: The province is pressing pause on an overdose consumption site that was set to open its doors on Monday.
6: Family and friends are devastated after the vehicle ramming incident in Vancouver's West End 2 weeks ago ended in tragedy.
7: Two men have been acquitted of a charge in relation to a murder east of Calgary 2 summers ago.
8: More WeChat debate is prompting concern from one political expert. He's outlining the risks of mixed language messaging ahead of Vancouver's election.
9: Carolina Hurricanes, one victory away from a trip to the Stanley Cup final, and it will be a busy Thursday morning in Canadian sports. We'll get into all that coming up in Sports at 15.
10: 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Business at 26.
4: 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But first, at your ones, we got your traffic and weather.
11: From the Rogers Xfinity Internet Traffic Center, I'm Ryan Littemark. There's construction in a number of areas around the Lower Mainland overnight. The Ironworkers Memorial Bridge, maintenance southbound until 5 a.m., right lane closed off, so it is busy off the North Shore for the freeway, eastbound from Mountain Highway. I would go use the Lionsgate Bridge. Queensboro Bridge, maintenance down to one lane each way till 5 a.m., so expect slowdowns both ways for Highway 91A. There's paving in Surrey, 72nd Avenue westbound from the border in Langley at 196 up to 192nd. That's close to traffic westbound till 6 a.m. Eastbound, it is open. And the roadwork here in Vancouver on West 2nd Avenue between Yukon and Columbia, right by our studios, down to one lane each way for another week. Now from the 1130 News Radio Weather Center, overnight mainly clear and a low of 12. Thursday, mostly sunny and warmer, high of 21 by the water, inland high of 26. Friday, mostly cloudy, a few scattered showers, a high of 17. Saturday, sunshine, a high of 17. And Sunday, more sun and a high of 18.
4: Now, for your top stories, the BC government says a controversial overdose prevention site slated to open in downtown Vancouver will not proceed at this time.
5: BC's health minister says she listened to concerns from the community and neighboring businesses and says the province will work to address them before any site proceeds. Mom Stop the Harm co-founder Leslie McBain says the pause by Josie Osborne in the province will cost lives.
12: Not opening or delaying a safe consumption site is stepping backwards. It's just moving back a decade.
5: The planned site on Helmkin between Burrard and Hornby would replace a mobile site, which is currently the only harm reduction option in the downtown core. Earlier this month, Vancouver Mayor Ken Sim said he would use all tools available to block the project. I'm Kyle Benning.
4: A victim of a dramatic crash in Vancouver's West End 2 weeks ago has passed away. 1130 Sydney Parker has more from police and the victim's family.
6: The 75-year-old man identified him as Johnny Suds, a beloved father and grandfather. Friends describe him as very kind, evident by the memorial that has been set up on the site of the incident. His family says, quote, Johnny's giant sense of humor was present until the end. Vancouver police were called to reports the driver of a Jeep was acting erratically in the West End on May 15th. Constable Darren Wong is speaking for Vancouver police.
13: So the erratic driver was driving up on the sidewalk, hitting random objects. People were diving out of the way to evade this erratic driver. But unfortunately, a senior citizen who was on an electric scooter was unable to evade the suspect and was struck. Because of that, himself and two police officers were transported to the hospital.
6: Both officers in the flipped police cruiser were released the same day. Police say 34-year-old Tad Bally is facing 4 counts of dangerous operation of a vehicle. He remains in custody. I'm Sydney Parker.
4: Final arguments are set for Thursday at the trial for two men charged with murdering a Rocky View County employee just east of Calgary.
7: Arthur Penner and Elijah Strawberry are facing second-degree murder charges in the August of 2024 death of Colin Huff. Court has heard that one man was working on the side of the road that day when two people pulled up in a truck, shot him in the arm, then tried to steal his truck, but it then got stuck in a ditch that was set ablaze. Luckily, the worker managed to escape to safety. Huff, another worker, then pulled up in his own truck, was shot and fatally wounded, and then his truck was also taken and later abandoned. The judge in the case told the jury he's acquitting the two men of an attempted murder charge in the wounding of the first man, but said the rest of the charges remain in place and asked them not to speculate on why he made the decision. The defense for the two men didn't call any witnesses, so the jury has been dismissed ahead of final arguments tomorrow, with the judge scheduled to give his final charge to the jury Friday. I'm Ariel O'Shea.
4: The murder trial of Vitaly Stefanski in Kamloops heard his daughter, Selena Martin, translate the message, which heard the man say that her mother had, quote, made life hell. A BC Supreme Court jury has heard a Russian voice message left by the murder suspect on his daughter's WhatsApp account on the day his ex-wife went missing. Tatiana Stefanski was found stabbed to death near a forest road on April 14, 2024, a day after the message was left on their daughter's WhatsApp. Vitaly Stefanski has pleaded not guilty to second-degree murder. Homicide investigators say a fatal shooting in Langley appears to have been a targeted attack. The Integrated Homicide Investigation Team says the victim has been identified as a man in his 40s, but his name has not yet been released, pending family notifications. The shooting happened on Tuesday night when the victim was shot at a single home within a multi-unit complex on Bryden Crescent. The man was found by emergency responders in medical distress and died at the scene despite life-saving efforts. BC's Independent Investigations Office is looking into the death of a Vancouver Island man after an interaction with police. The IIO says the man was found dead inside a home near Shaunigan Lake on February 21st of an injury that appeared to be self-inflicted. 2 days earlier, the man had been stopped on Highway 1 after a vehicle accident involving the Volvo he had been driving. The man's vehicle was impounded following an impaired driving investigation, but few other details about the case have been released. There could be a political storm brewing inside Alberta's UCP party. According to the CBC, the group Stay Free Alberta is threatening action in the form of Smith's leadership or hanging up the wording of the referendum question.
0: The group's organizer, Mitch Sylvester, says he's 50-50 on whether to trigger a leadership review or force a fight over a future referendum question on Alberta sovereignty. If he can rally 22 riding associations, he can force a party-wide meeting. And if that sounds familiar, well, it's because that's exactly what led to Jason Kenney stepping down.
3: Who would have thought that the separatists would have felt abandoned by the premier that a lot of people fought was on their side?
14: I'd be happy to see her go. I don't really care who does it. If they want to boot her out, great. Then I might have something positive to say about them.
0: Calgarians I spoke to say they're growing tired of separation talks, but some point to a potentially divided conservative base and say it could put the NDP back in the game. I'm Shilpa Downton.
4: Alberta Premier Danielle Smith says her word is the last word when it comes to her party's position on Alberta staying in Canada. Smith and party president Rob Smith have been at odds over where the party stands of Alberta separation. The premier has stated she is on the pro-Canada side. Rob Smith said the party wouldn't take a stand one way or the other leading up to that vote. But on Chorus Radio, Premier Smith said when it comes to the party, her word is the last word and the party's position is it wants Alberta to remain in Canada. After her comments, the UCP issued a new statement saying it supports Alberta staying where it is. Albertans dealing with obesity can now access a new publicly paid for procedure that would see their stomach stitched up from the inside. It's called endoscopic sleeve gastroplasty, and Edmonton's Royal Alexandra Hospital is the first one in Canada to offer it. The procedure involves a thin, flexible tube with a camera pushed down the patient's throat into the stomach. Tiny tools are then used inside the tube to stitch up the stomach and reduce its size. Bariatric surgeon Dr. Noah Switzer says this type of procedure has its advantages.
15: We suture everything. We don't take anything in and we don't take anything out. And this is just suture, so you can cut it out. It's completely reversible and it's incisionless. So this is the future of bariatric surgery. It's incisionless.
4: The procedure typically takes about 90 minutes and is performed under general anesthesia. And a political expert is weighing on another WeChat dispute involving Vancouver City Councillor Lenny Zhao. Councillor Sean Orr posted to X claiming Zhao was spreading disinformation about his tax rebate idea, saying Zhao called it a kill-the-rich policy in Mandarin. UBC political scientist Stuart Press says voters are more sensitive to these mixed-language messages after Zhao falsely accused Orr of handing out illegal drugs on the same platform.
16: This is an issue that can threaten to spiral, so we do need to be cognizant on all sides about the importance of being consistent with messages and having inclusive conversations, not saying one thing to one audience and another to a different audience.
4: It was later discovered that Zhao got his information from Mayor Ken Sim, who would later issue an apology to Chinese language media. It's 10 minutes after the hour. Coming up in just 60 seconds, we'll have a look at your traffic and weather forecast. 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
11: From the Rogers Xfinity Internet Traffic Center, I'm Ryan Littlemark. Overnight, there's one place you definitely want to avoid is the Ironworkers Memorial Bridge. There is maintenance southbound until 5 a.m. Right lane's closed off, and it's really busy off the North Shore for Highway 1. Go use the Lionsgate Bridge. The Queensboro, that's another area. There's maintenance, and they've been doing this for months. Down to one lane each way till 5 a.m., so busy for Highway 91A. They're paving in Surrey on 72nd Avenue westbound from 196 up to 192nd. That's closed to traffic till 6 a.m. Eastbound for 72nd is completely open. And now from the 1130 News Radio Weather Center, overnight, mainly clear and a low of 12. For Thursday, it'll be mostly sunny throughout the day and warmer. A high of 21 by the water, inland temperature of 26. For Thursday evening, a few clouds and a low of 12. Friday, mostly cloudy with a few scattered showers and a high of 17. Saturday, it'll be mostly sunny and a high of 17. And sun will continue for Sunday and a high of 18.
4: U.S. federal agents finding millions of dollars in gold bars inside the home of a former CIA official. Here's ABC's Olivia Rubin with details.
21: $40 million worth of gold bars were found inside the home of a former senior CIA official who's now accused of lying about his past. Federal agents say they raided the Virginia home of David Rush and uncovered more than 300 gold bars, along with millions of dollars in cash and dozens of luxury watches. Court documents describe Rush as a, quote, former senior executive service level employee with a top secret security clearance.
4: Those gold bars are valued at over $55 million Canadian. Coming up next, we got all your sports highlights. News Radio time is 5:13 Mountain, 4:13 Pacific.
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4: Hello, and thanks for joining us. It's May 28th. I'm Tom Hackett. Here's what's making news right now. The BC government says a controversial overdose prevention site slated to open in downtown Vancouver will not go ahead at this time. Final arguments are set for Thursday at the trial for two men charged with murdering a Rocky View County employee just east of Calgary. And homicide investigators say a fatal shooting in Langley appears to have been a targeted attack. The shooting happened on Tuesday night when the victim was shot at a single home. From Sportsnet Radio, here's Marcus Fitzgerald.
1: Freddie Anderson picked up the shutout. The Carolina Hurricanes scored three times in a short span in the first period to set the table. Carolina now a win away from a trip to the Stanley Cup final, and this could be the year for Rod Brendamore's crew that they're just finally too much for the Eastern Conference. Carolina improving to 11-1 in these playoffs after the 4-0 victory at the Bell Center. Carolina will have a chance to close it out on Friday at home in Raleigh. Now, the Canadians did win the opener in that building. The Canadians will have to conjure up some of that magic. And again, get a few more shots on goal. It's become one of the dominant storylines in this series. The Vegas Golden Knights are waiting in the Stanley Cup final after they dispatched the Colorado Avalanche in four straight. Thursday morning, though, Sidney Crosby, Macklin Celebrini against the Americans at the World Hockey Championship. It's not quite the gold medal game at the Olympics, but it is the quarters at the Worlds, and they've got a chance to get just a little bit of revenge. Just a touch. We'll see what goes down there. As for what happened in the Memorial Cup on Wednesday night, it was an all WHL matchup. The Kelowna Rockets, the hosts, dropped the 4-0 decision to the Everett Silver Tips. That means the Tips are through to the semifinal. The Kitchener Rangers already home cooled and waiting in the final. They've been dominant all tourney long. Baseball, Blue Jays beat the Marlins. The Mariners beat the A's 9-1. Seattle back into first place in the American League West after a sweep of the A's. Sports at 15 and 45 past every hour. Harney Time, sportsnet.ca.
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4: You're listening to News Radio. I'm Tom Hackett. More troubles for Calgary. On Tuesday night, several homes had to be evacuated as water started to flood sections of a southwest community.
26: What started as a water main break quickly turned into a chaotic night for some residents in the southwest Calgary neighborhood of Coach Hill, with water rushing through the streets, damaging properties, and forcing families to evacuate their homes.
27: It happened here in the typically quiet cul-de-sac at Coach Hill Road and Coach Hill Gate Southwest. Karen Laskew heard her doorbell ring just before 7 p.m. Tuesday evening. It was her neighbor warning her that the neighborhood was flooding.
28: I ran in the house and called Blair and I said, you've got to move the vehicles because there's a flood. So he came out, water was gushing, looked over there, and as you can see over there, there's a big hole.
27: The city says 21 homes were affected, while Calgary Fire says 10 homes were evacuated as a precaution. Jaden Wozni, City News, Calgary.
4: Canada's Prime Minister says Alberta's referendum is unhelpful in attracting private capital for a new pipeline. As Sean Amato reports, the back and forth on Alberta separation continues on.
29: This type of uncertainty is unhelpful for long-term investment decisions.
30: Another shot at Alberta's independence referendum from the Prime Minister. Still, it appears the vote can proceed after Mark Carney confirmed Tuesday this is not a matter for the Federal Clarity Act. Because Danielle Smith's question does not directly ask Albertans if they want to leave, rather pursue a path toward that.
31: We don't need Canada. We can be a great neighbor to Canada. We can have a great relationship with Canada, but we're big enough, strong enough, economically viable enough to actually go it alone, make our own decisions, elect our own.
30: This constitutional lawyer and pro-independence Edmontonian likes Smith's question, agreeing with the premier that it's the best option right now because of court rulings. Meanwhile, some big names in politics, media, and academia have started rallying to keep Canada together.
0: Sean Amato, City News, Edmonton.
4: High grocery bills, rising rent, and larger credit card balances are putting more pressure on our households. New numbers show Albertans continue to carry some of the highest non-mortgage debt levels in the country.
3: New Equifax Canada data shows the average Calgarian now carries a little more than $24,500 in non-mortgage debt, while Edmontonians are not far behind, close to $24,000. This includes credit cards, car loans, and line of credit. At the same time, overdue payments in both cities also continues to climb. The data comes as many households across Alberta continue dealing with higher grocery prices, rising housing costs, and elevated interest rates. Hannah Say, City News, Calgary.
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11: From the Rogers Xfinity Internet Traffic Center, I'm Ryan Littemark. There's construction in a number of areas around the Lower Mainland overnight. The Ironworkers Memorial Bridge, maintenance southbound until 5 a.m., right lane closed off. So it is busy off the North Shore for the freeway. Eastbound from Mountain Highway, I would go use the Lionsgate Bridge. Queensboro Bridge, maintenance down to one lane each way till 5 a.m. So expect slowdowns both ways for Highway 91A. There's paving in Surrey, 72nd Avenue westbound from the border in Langley at 196 up to 192nd. That's close to traffic westbound till 6 a.m. Eastbound, it is open. And the roadwork here in Vancouver on West 2nd Avenue between Yukon and Columbia, right by our studios, down to one lane each way for another week. Now from the 1130 News Radio Weather Center, overnight mainly clear and a low of 12. Thursday, mostly sunny and warmer, high of 21 by the water, inland high of 26. Friday, mostly cloudy, a few scattered showers, a high of 17. Saturday, sunshine, a high of 17. And Sunday, more sun and a high of 18.
4: You're listening to News Radio. I'm Tom Hackett. It's now official. Justin Trudeau's former Environment Minister, Stephen Guilbeau, will be resigning from Parliament, Shelley Lee reports.
34: When I became Environment Minister, my mandate included developing Canada's first comprehensive climate plan to meet our international obligations. We also developed the country's first comprehensive adaptation plan to prepare and protect Canadians from the dangers of a changing climate. Changes that we can no longer avoid. And those plans were working.
35: The former Environment Minister officially announces his resignation as MP. Stephen Guilbeau declined to outline the reasons for his departure, but has been critical of some decisions made by Prime Minister Mark Carney, including zeroing the consumer carbon tax, committing to revising the clean electricity regulations, and working to develop a new oil pipeline for Alberta, which Guilbeau has said will make reaching emissions targets impossible. Shally Lee, City News, Ottawa.
4: The Florida teenager charged with sexually assaulting and killing his 18-year-old stepsister last year while on a family cruise appeared in court Wednesday. ABC's Victor Aquendo tells us what was revealed.
1: A federal judge ruling Timothy Hudson, now 16 years old, can remain with family ahead of his trial for the murder of Anna Kepner. Prosecutors say Anna and her stepbrother were both in their stateroom starting around 7:40 p.m., according to newly unsealed documents. Prosecutors say CCTV shows Timothy leaving at 10 p.m., looking left and right down the hallway. The video then allegedly shows a third sibling trying to get back into the room they shared after midnight, but Timothy makes him wait before allowing him in. Anna's body was found the next day, partially underneath the bed.
5: Minors are rarely prosecuted in federal court. Hudson is, because his sister died in international waters outside any state's jurisdiction. An elite team of divers has been tasked with rescuing minors that are trapped in a cave in Laos for more than a week after floods and a landslide. This is the same team who saved a group of children from inside a cave in Thailand in 2018. ABC foreign correspondent Britt Clinette has the latest on the rescue mission.
7: Those divers forced to squeeze through some of the narrowest tunnels they've ever seen, just 20 by 20 inches, carrying oxygen tanks and supplies. They're warning the mission to save these miners may be complicated.
5: Wednesday, they were able to get supplies to the trap group until they carry out the extraction. Your business news is coming up next.
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20: Good morning. Adjusted earnings per share from TD Bank did come in above expectations. So that means Canadian big banks go 6 for 6 on this metric. Net income worked out to $4.25 billion. TD also boosted its dividend. The stock is up by about 20% on Bay Street this year. Now, the TSX is trying to snap a two-day losing streak. It was down by more than 400 points in those 2 days. Gold futures will not be helpful. Right now, lower by $60. To $4,420. Oil will be helpful. It's higher by $2 now, $90.69. There are fresh concerns about the ceasefire in the Middle East after new attacks by the U.S. and Iran as this conflict now enters a fourth month. Now, sticking points reportedly remain around Iran's nuclear program and the country wanting full control of the Strait of Hormuz. The Canadian dollar lowered this morning with the U.S. dollar at a multi-week high. Our loonie right now is down 13 one-hundredths, 72.12 cents U.S. In the U.S., markets there on track to pull back from records. Right now, Dow futures lower by 79, S&P futures down 16, NASDAQ futures lower by 134. And IBM and Red Hat have announced Project Lightwell. It's a $5 billion effort to use AI to help companies identify and fix security risks in open source software. Shares in IBM in pre-market trade higher by 0.8%. At the Business Center, I'm Chris McCusker.
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4: And the U.S. is imposing more sanctions on Iran.
3: The Trump administration has placed additional sanctions on Iran, this time targeting the country's newly created agency that's trying to control shipping through the Strait of Hormuz. It's the latest effort to use economic leverage on top of military action to push Iran's leadership into an agreement to end the war and open the waterway. The sanctions were announced after officials told AP U.S. forces had carried out new strikes on an Iranian military facility after downing Iranian attack drones. I'm Ben Thomas.
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4: Hello, and thanks for joining us. It's May 28th. I'm Tom Hackett. Here's what's making news right now.
6: BC's health minister is putting a proposed downtown Vancouver overdose prevention site on ice after criticism by local businesses and the mayor.
10: Family and friends are devastated after the vehicle ramming incident in Vancouver's West End 2 weeks ago ended in tragedy.
13: The murder suspects in the killing of a Rocky View County worker had their charges reduced.
15: Another video message on WeChat is prompting backlash from a Vancouver City councillor. This time it's about Sean Orr's tax rebate idea.
23: Plenty of international competition Thursday morning on the clay at Roland Garros and on the ice of the World Hockey Championship. The Carolina Hurricanes one victory shy of a Stanley Cup final date with Vegas. Sports at 45.
20: U.S. markets set to fall from record highs to start the day. Bay Street looks to rebound, and more bank earnings are rolling in. Business at 56.
4: We've got all those stories and even a whole lot more coming your way in just 60 seconds. But first, at your ones, we got your traffic and weather.
11: From the Rogers Xfinity Internet Traffic Center, I'm Ryan Littlemark. Overnight, there's one place you definitely want to avoid is the Ironworkers Memorial Bridge. There is maintenance southbound until 5 a.m. Right lane's closed off, and it's really busy off the North Shore for Highway 1. Go use the Lionsgate Bridge. The Queensboro, that's another area. There's maintenance, and they've been doing this for months. Down to one lane each way till 5 a.m., so busy for Highway 91A. They're paving in Surrey on 72nd Avenue westbound from 196 up to 192nd. That's closed to traffic till 6 a.m. Eastbound for 72nd is completely open. And now from the 1130 News Radio Weather Center, overnight, mainly clear and a low of 12. For Thursday, it'll be mostly sunny throughout the day and warmer. A high of 21 by the water, inland temperature of 26. For Thursday evening, a few clouds and a low of 12. Friday, mostly cloudy with a few scattered showers and a high of 17. Saturday, it'll be mostly sunny and a high of 17. And sun will continue for Sunday and a high of 18.
4: Now, for your top stories, BC's health minister has now reversed course on a proposed overdose prevention site in Vancouver's downtown core.
6: The province says it isn't moving forward with the new site. The lease for the building on Helmkin between Burrard and Hornby was set to start on Monday. Moms Up the Harm co-founder Leslie McBain says holding off on this project has a human cost.
24: We will see more people die. We will see more people have profound overdoses end up in our ERs. The whole system is dependent really on harm reduction for people who are using drugs.
6: The proposal received backlash from community groups, businesses, and Vancouver's mayor. Earlier this month, Ken Sims said the city, residents, and local stakeholders were not adequately engaged before the plan was pushed forward. The province's mobile overdose prevention site will continue to operate in the area, which is the only harm reduction center in the downtown core. I'm Kyle Benning.
4: A 75-year-old man hit by a Jeep earlier this month in Vancouver's West End has now died.
10: His wife, children, grandchildren, and friends are all grieving the victim of the car ramming attack on May 15th, identified as Johnny Suds. Flowers and his video, along with a note from his son, can be found at the site of the incident in Vancouver's West End. His family says, quote, "In the shadow of the strange, violent act that led to Johnny's last breath, We are doing our best to keep him in our minds and comprehend what it means to miss him from our home and our community. Vancouver police were called for reports that a driver was acting erratically on the road. Police say the man allegedly hit a senior who was riding a motorized mobility scooter before crashing into a responding police vehicle. Constable Darren Wong speaks for Vancouver police. He says 34-year-old Tad Bally is in custody.
1: Prior to this update, he was charged with 4 counts of dangerous operation of a motor vehicle causing bodily harm. We've advised Crown Counsel of the senior's passing, are reviewing evidence for a possible upgrade in charges.
10: I'm Sydney Parker.
4: A BC Supreme Court jury has heard a Russian voice message left by murder suspect Vitaly Stefanski on his daughter's WhatsApp account on the day his ex-wife went missing. The murder trial of Vitaly Stefanski in Kamloops heard his daughter, Selena Martin, translate the message, which heard the man say that her mother had, quote, made life hell. Tatiana Stefanski was found stabbed to death near a forest road on April 14th, 2024, a day after the message was left on their daughter's WhatsApp. Vitaly Stefanski has pleaded not guilty to second-degree murder. At Calgary's courthouse, two men have been acquitted of an attempted murder charge east of Calgary 2 summers ago.
13: The trial is in relation to Rocky View County employee Colin Huff, who was shot and killed in August of 2024. Calgary Court of King Bench Justice Shane Parker said he was withdrawing an allegation the two men attempted to murder highway worker Matthew Andres moments before Colin Huff was fatally gunned down. Court heard that on a rural road east of Calgary on August 6, 2024, Andres was shot in the arm when the two approached him saying they needed to fix a flat tire. Then had his truck stolen by the two before it got stuck in a ditch. Parker said the jurors will still be tasked with determining whether Elijah Strawberry and Arthur Penner are guilty of second-degree murder in the killing of Huff, as well as allegations of robbery of both the deceased and Andres. The defense for the two men didn't call any witnesses, so the jury has been dismissed ahead of final arguments tomorrow. A pathologist testified Huff was shot 3 times with one of the bullets piercing his heart. I'm Ariel O'Shea.
4: An autopsy into the death of a toddler in central Edmonton has not provided any answers. Police say they were called to a multi-unit residence on Saturday where a 3-year-old girl was found dead. They say an autopsy was completed on Wednesday, but the cause and manner of death remain undetermined pending toxicology. Police say their homicide unit continues to investigate. The CBC is reporting a separatist-leaning group is trying to pressure Premier Daniel Smith from within her own party. The leader is looking to trigger a leadership review or force a fight over the referendum question on Alberta sovereignty.
5: Stay Free Alberta's Mitch Sylvester says there's frustration at the UCP base over what he calls Smith's pro-Canada positioning, and he's looking to shake things up. If he can rally the numbers, he can force a special general meeting like the one that effectively ended Jason Kenney's leadership back in 2022. So what happens if the UCP becomes divided?
7: Alberta's always been a very blue province, conservative, led for a long time. So it's a weird turn of events, and I'm kind of surprised, to be honest.
8: It does seem like it's kind of backfired, I suppose, on the solidarity of the conservative sort of mindset and the party itself.
5: Some Calgarians believe that could split conservative voters and give Alberta's NDP a path back to power. I'm Shilpa Downton.
4: Alberta Premier Daniel Smith has won that standoff with her own party over their position on separation. The Premier and the United Conservative Party president had been at odds over where they stand on Alberta staying in Canada ahead of the fall referendum on the matter. The UCP president said earlier this week the party would not pick a side leading up to the vote, while Smith has said she wants Alberta to stay in Canada. The party issued a new statement after Smith reiterated her stance on Wednesday, saying it supports Alberta staying in Canada and has always supported that. An expert is warning about the risks of political messages in different languages this election. 1130's David Natalini reports this comes after yet another dispute over a message in Mandarin.
15: Vancouver City Councillor Sean Orr took to social media to criticize ABC Councillor Lenny Zhou for more of his comments on WeChat. He claims Zhou called his tax rebate idea a kill-the-rich policy in Mandarin. UBC political scientist Stuart Prest says these disputed comments continue to follow the ABC party.
12: Having once been caught in such a flagrant distortion of the truth in Chinese language media, other candidates and other observers of politics are much more sensitive to ABC's practice of saying different things to different audiences.
24: consequences.
15: Earlier this year, Zhou and Mayor Ken Sim issued an apology after falsely telling Chinese language media that Orr distributed illegal drugs. In this recent incident, Zhou says he stands by his comments, arguing that the phrase he used is similar to the term eat the rich. I'm David Natalini.
4: Vancouver Park Board Commissioner Tom Digby has made a motion to prevent or restrict motorized personal watercraft in Burrard Inlet and along Vancouver's beaches. The motion comes after a man in a Sea-Doo crashed into a gray whale earlier this month in the waters off Stanley Park. Digby says in a statement that Burrard Inlet isn't just a playground for high-speed machines, but is also a living habitat, with whales returning to the area in remarkable numbers in recent years. The motion calls for the Park Board to advocate for stronger restrictions on the watercraft, and Digby's Green Party of Vancouver is urging other board commissioners to give their support in advance of the June 1st board meeting. It's 40 minutes after the hour. Coming up in just 60 seconds, we'll have a look at your traffic and weather forecast. 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
11: The Rogers Xfinity Internet Traffic Center. I'm Ryan Littemark. There's construction in a number of areas around the Lower Mainland overnight. The Ironworkers Memorial Bridge, maintenance southbound until 5 a.m., right lane closed off. So it is busy off the North Shore for the freeway, eastbound from Mountain Highway. I would go use the Lionsgate Bridge. Queensboro Bridge, maintenance down to one lane each way till 5 a.m., so expect slowdowns both ways for Highway 91A. There's paving in Surrey, 72nd Avenue westbound from the border in Langley at 196 up to 192nd. That's close to traffic westbound until 6 a.m. Eastbound, it is open. And the roadwork here in Vancouver on West 2nd Avenue between Yukon and Columbia, right by our studios, down to one lane each way for another week. Now from the 1130 News Radio Weather Center, overnight mainly clear and a low of 12. Thursday, mostly sunny and warmer, high of 21 by the water, inland high of 26. Friday, mostly cloudy, a few scattered showers, a high of 17. Saturday, sunshine, a high of 17. And Sunday, more sun and a high of 18.
4: One of the Bronx Zoo's most famous animals has passed away. ABC's Dave Packer has more from New York.
18: Happy, the Asian elephant, had been at the Bronx Zoo for nearly 50 years and became world famous in 2005 when researchers discovered she could recognize herself in a mirror, a rare sign of self-awareness seen only in a handful of species. But Happy's life also sparked debate. Animal rights groups fought in court to have her moved to a sanctuary, arguing that elephants don't belong in city zoos. New York's highest court ultimately ruled against that effort. The zoo says Happy was euthanized after her health sharply declined in recent weeks. She was 55. Dave Packer, ABC News, New York.
4: And New York and New Jersey are investigating FIFA's ticket prices as World Cup prices soar. Correspondent Geffen Kuhlbaugh reports.
25: FIFA is under fresh scrutiny for sky-high World Cup ticket prices and sales tactics that fans say left them with worse deals than they wanted. The attorneys general in New York and New Jersey, which is hosting 8 World Cup matches, including the final, announced Tuesday that they are investigating whether FIFA's ticketing practices violated consumer protection laws. They have sent subpoenas to soccer's global governing body demanding information on a range of ticketing issues, including variable pricing models that sent ticket prices soaring and redrawn stadium seating maps. FIFA declined to comment. I'm Geffen Kuhlbaugh.
4: Coming up next, we got all your sports highlights. 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
4: Hello, and thanks for joining us. It's May 28th. I'm Tom Hackett. Here's what's making news right now. BC's health minister has now reversed course on a proposed overdose prevention site in Vancouver's downtown core. An expert is warning about the risks of political messages in different languages this election. This comes after yet another dispute over a message in Mandarin in Vancouver. And a separatist-leaning group is trying to pressure Danielle Smith from within her own party. Reports say a leader is looking to trigger a leadership review or force a fight over the referendum question on Alberta sovereignty. From Sportsnet Radio, here's Marcus Fitzgerald.
23: Shutout number 3 of the postseason for Freddie Anderson. Victory number 11 of the postseason so far for the Carolina Hurricanes. They played 12 games. They've been very impressive. They were impressive again on Wednesday. A 4-0 victory over the Habs, outshooting Montreal heavily again, 43-18. There was a 3-goal stretch in just under 3 minutes in the first period to really open the floodgates. So the Canes finally went away from the cup final. This has been a very skilled, talented group knocking on the door for a long time. They could get there on Friday. They have to win one more game. They could do so at home. Don't forget, though, the Canadians stole the opener in Raleigh in game one. So they'd have to conjure up some of that magic to keep their season going. If they do, that means Game 6 would be back in Montreal on Sunday. The Memorial Cup and all WHL matchup on Wednesday night in Kelowna. The host Rockets lost to the Everett Silvertips. That means Everett is through the semifinal at the event. World Hockey Championship quarters all morning on Thursday. That includes a Canada-U.S. matchup. And no, it's not quite the Olympic final, but an opportunity for Macklin Celebrini and Sidney Crosby to get just a little bit of revenge. Just a touch. French Open tennis, Victoria Mboko and Felix Auger-Aliassime slated to play on the clay at Roland Garros. So a lot of international sports to come Thursday morning, bright and early. And in baseball, the Blue Jays beat the Marlins. They've got a new series starting Thursday against the Orioles in Baltimore. The Seattle Mariners back in first place in the AL West after a sweep of the A's. Sports at 15 and 45 past every hour. Harney Time, sportsnet.ca.
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4: You're listening to News Radio. I'm Tom Hackett. A quiet Calgary neighborhood turned into a chaotic scene Tuesday evening as many families were forced to evacuate due to another water main break. Residents say water was rushing through streets and flooding properties.
1: The city says 21 homes were affected, while Calgary Fire says 10 homes were evacuated as a precaution. Thankfully for the Lascues, their home was untouched, despite water coming several feet from their garage door. But others weren't so lucky. Karen says it took the city crews nearly 2 hours to arrive and shut the water off.
5: By then, the neighbors had flooded across the street, was rising. We thought maybe the vehicles would get wrecked. And not sure where the city was, but they finally came.
1: Another woman we spoke with said she received extensive damage to her basement and garage, adding she is beyond frustrated at the situation. City crews continue to determine the exact cause of the break. Jaden Wozni, City News, Calgary.
6: In a joint operation between three police agencies in Alberta, the RCMP says 88 prolific offenders were arrested. Elliot Knopp takes a closer look at the details.
7: Alberta RCMP celebrating a recent roundup of dozens of our province's top criminal offenders. Wednesday, telling reporters they arrested 88 suspects in a joint operation with Edmonton Police and Alberta Sheriffs this past April. Mounties not sharing details on specific cases, but say they were cracking down on warrants ranging in severity from possession of stolen property and break and enter to kidnapping and extortion with a firearm. This is the second time RCMP have pulled officers for a similar blitz, showing police agencies working together and improving communications.
8: You can't underestimate the impact of that on helping be efficient at doing what we're all trying to do, which is to limit harm and crime in our communities.
7: RCMP adding this joint operation helped police take action on over 2,500 warrants over the course of a month, roughly a tenth of all warrants held by the three agencies. Elliot Knopp, City News, Edmonton.
6: Another group has been started protesting the fall referendum on separation. Local political organizer Stephen Carter co-founded Alberta's Voice and says their campaign is focusing on the 9 other questions on the ballot, with many of them dealing with immigration. Carter says the group's message is to vote no to all 9.
10: Basically, the constitutional questions are removing us from the Canadian Constitution in many vital ways. And the immigration questions are about removing immigrants from our society. And I find it to be significantly distasteful.
6: Along with pro-separatist groups like Stay Free Alberta and the Alberta Prosperity Project, there are now at least 3 groups organizing on the Stay in Canada side. Your traffic and weather is coming up next.
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11: From the Rogers Xfinity Internet Traffic Center, I'm Ryan Littlemark. Overnight, there's one place you definitely want to avoid, is the Ironworkers Memorial Bridge. There is maintenance southbound until 5 a.m. Right lane's closed off, and it's really busy off the North Shore for Highway 1. Go use the Lionsgate Bridge. The Queensboro, that's another area. There's maintenance, and they've been doing this for months. Down to one lane each way till 5 a.m., so busy for Highway 91A. They're paving in Surrey on 72nd Avenue westbound from 196 up to 192nd. That's closed to traffic till 6 a.m. Eastbound for 72nd is completely open. And now from the 1130 News Radio Weather Center, overnight, mainly clear and a low of 12. For Thursday, it'll be mostly sunny throughout the day and warmer. A high of 21 by the water, inland temperature of 26. For Thursday evening, a few clouds and a low of 12. Friday, mostly cloudy with a few scattered showers and a high of 17. Saturday, it'll be mostly sunny and a high of 17. And sun will continue for Sunday and a high of 18.
6: You're listening to News Radio. I'm Tom Hackett. Former Justin Trudeau Environment Minister Stephen Guilbeault announces he will resign from Parliament. But Conservative leader Pierre Poilievre says Guilbeault should cheer up as his policies are still implemented. Shelley Lee has more and looks at reaction from the Prime Minister.
0: I very much respect that, and as I say, I've enjoyed it, and I wish him all the best, and I'm sure in some way, shape, or form, we'll have an opportunity to continue to work together on issues of interest.
9: The Prime Minister earlier in the day offering kind words to the man who resigned from Cabinet in protest over the Alberta pipeline agreement. But the Conservative leader says Guilbeault leaves Ottawa with his agenda intact.
12: Well, I would say that Mr. Guilbeault should cheer up, because frankly, all of the radical anti-development net zero policies that he and Mr. Carney both supported over the last 10 years that are found in Mr. Carney's book are still actually implemented.
9: Guilbeault will resign in the summer. At the same time, former Natural Resources Minister Jonathan Wilkinson also leaves to become ambassador to the European Union, leaving the future of the Liberal majority unclear. Shally Lee, City News, Ottawa.
6: The head of the World Health Organization has called for an immediate ceasefire in the Eastern Democratic Republic of Congo so health workers can contain the spread of Ebola. Here's BBC's Barbara Plaid-Usher with more.
14: In an area that is insecure, dozens of armed groups have operated there for

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17: 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It's a dinger of a deal.
18: Good morning. CIBC beat estimates in its latest earnings report, and it was helped by volatile markets, which led to higher trading revenue. The bank also announced it was selling most of its interest in CIBC Caribbean for $1.6 billion and will reinvest that money in North American priorities. CIBC also announced some executive changes, along with a share buyback and a dividend. The stock up by 28% on Bay Street so far this year. Now, the TSX looking to bounce back after two losing days. Gold futures lower again today with the U.S. dollar moving higher. Gold futures down $61 now to $4,419. Oil is higher by $2.57 to $91.25. Renewed attacks in the Persian Gulf overnight, and that's threatening the very fragile ceasefire. There's really not been much new in the reports around the peace deal between the U.S. and Iran, other than to say a deal is close. The Canadian dollar down 7.18 cents U.S. GDP data will be released tomorrow. Now on Wall Street, markets there set to pull back from records to start the day. Right now, Dow futures lower by 96, S&P futures down 17, NASDAQ futures down 113. Shares in Salesforce now little changed in pre-market. A decent earnings report from that company, but only a lukewarm outlook. At the Business Center, I'm Chris McCusker.
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5: Good morning. It is Thursday, May 28th. I'm Amy Beeman. Clear skies, 14 degrees in Vancouver. Here's what's happening right now. 1 year later, the parents of a four-year-old killed by a bus in West Vancouver are still trying to heal.
22: So many people have come together.
23: People in Vancouver's West End remember the senior killed in a vehicle ramming incident.

0: weeks ago.
1: 12 years after being approved, the new Oak Ridge Mall opens today, but full of luxury brands. One retail expert questions if now is really the time to shop that idea with the public.
2: Another video message on WeChat is prompting backlash from a Vancouver city councillor. This time it's about Sean Orr's tax rebate idea.
0: Carolina Hurricanes one victory away from a trip to the Stanley Cup final, and it will be a busy Thursday morning in Canadian sports. We'll get into all that coming up in Sports at 15.
3: U.S. futures in the red on renewed worries in the Middle East, which is providing a lift to oil, and Bay Street looks to snap a losing skid. Business at 26.
4: It's 5:01. Let's head over to the 11:30 Rogers Xfinity Internet Traffic Center and say a very good morning to Leah Halayev.
5: Good morning, Amy. We're looking pretty good on the major routes. I don't have any stalls or collisions to pass along right now. If you do see something, star 1130, pound 1130, do give me a call. We had some maintenance over at the Ironworkers that has wrapped up, and all the other overnight projects have wrapped up as well. If you're headed towards the Massey Tunnel, not seeing any delays northbound out of Delta, you look good through the tube and into Richmond. Alex Fraser Bridge, no issues there. The Queensborough Bridge looks light into New West. Stalawasam, no troubles. Port Mann looks fine on the Surrey Langley side, all the way out of Surrey Langley and into the Burnaby Lake stretch. Ironworkers, Lionsgate Bridge, Richmond Bridges all look fine. But if you do spot something, star 1130, pound 1130, give me a call. I do want to mention we do have Pacific Boulevard closed in between the Cambie Street Bridge off ramp to Carroll Street, and that's till the end of July, and that is for FIFA. We also have Columbia Street repair work happening on West 2nd between Yukon and Manitoba. You're down to single lane in each direction. And then I also want to give you an early warning for tomorrow night. The Stalawasam Bridge will be closed from 9 p.m. Friday until 5 a.m. on Monday. 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Let's check out the weather forecast. We're expecting a sunny day today. Highs between 20 and 25 degrees. Partly cloudy overnight with a low of 13. Showers for Friday as well with a high of about 17. And currently at the airport, Amy, we are sitting at 13 degrees.
4: Thank you, Leah. 11:30 news time, 5:03. Today marks 1 year since a four-year-old boy was killed by a transit bus near the Horseshoe Bay Ferry Terminal in West Vancouver. Clineo Machado is Leonardo's father. He says the grief felt by he and his wife has been kept at bay as she recovers from serious injuries.
6: You have to keep your mind on her treatment, surgeries, you know, everything. In some way, keeping you busy diminishes the pain, you know, because it's not optional, all her treatments and care.
4: The couple hopes to one day write a children's book about their son to honor him. Police say their investigation is complete. Crown Counsel confirms it has a preliminary report on the case and a charge assessment is underway. A memorial in Vancouver's West End continues to grow a day after we learned a senior hurt in that vehicle ramming incident 2 weeks ago passed away over the weekend. 11:30's Dean Rex Adler is hearing from some of the people taking time to remember Johnny Suds.
0: The 75-year-old was badly hurt when he was struck by the out-of-control Jeep as he rode his mobility scooter in the area of Nelson Dog Park. He survived about 10 days before passing. We caught up with this man visiting the memorial.
7: I was upset yesterday when I saw he died. I'm upset again today, talking to his son, who seemed in good spirits. He seemed to be handling it better than I was at the moment.
0: A note posted online from the family says, quote, on May 24th, Johnny Suds took his last breath. Our family is grieving. We're okay, but we're grieving. 34-year-old man faces several charges in connection with the incident, and more could be on the way. I'm Dean Reichsiedler.
4: We're finding out about the next phase of a mega project that's been ripping up parts of Vancouver. Transportation Minister Mike Farnworth will be front and center as officials lay out the plans for the Broadway subway project. Crews have just reopened to traffic the section of Broadway between Main and Quebec streets. They've now moved on to the stretch near Vancouver City Hall. Today's news conference is set for 8:30. We'll have all the details on air and online at vancouver.citynews.ca. It is 5:05, 14 degrees in Vancouver, clear skies. A high-end luxury mall opens today in Vancouver, but there are some questions if now is really the time for this, given the economy is struggling. Our Sonia Aslam is finding out it may land the way developers is finding out it may land the way developers are hoping it will.
1: Retail analyst David Ian Gray says the project was greenlit years ago at a time shopping luxury was a possibility for more people than it likely is today.
8: That was driven not only by locals, but a significant number of wealthy tourists that would include shopping as part of their travels.
1: The times have changed. Money is tight for many between inflation, the cost of living crisis, and high gas and grocery prices. So is propping up brands like Dolce & Gabbana, Rolex, and Prada really going to work?
8: The question is, how dominant will luxury be in 10 years compared to what it was envisioned?
1: Today is considered a soft launch, with everything expected to be fully open by 2029. Covering 8 city blocks, there is 650,000 square feet of retail space, more than 1,000 residential units, and a lot of office space. I'm Sonia Aslam.
4: Despite the health ministry walking back on plans to open a new overdose prevention site in downtown Vancouver on Monday, a number of business groups still plan on holding a news conference today. They're concerned about the lack of consultation that brought us here. And note, the overdose prevention site hasn't been canceled outright. But there are those angry the facility has been put on pause. Leslie McBain is the co-founder of Mums Stop the Harm.
9: Why would we do that? Why would we put people more at risk by delaying something that is going to save lives?
4: She says with the decision to hit pause on the overdose prevention site, users have nowhere to go in downtown Vancouver. An expert is warning about the risks of political messages in different languages this election. 1130's David Natalini reports this comes after yet another dispute over a message in Mandarin.
2: Vancouver City Councillor Sean Orr took to social media to criticize ABC Councillor Lenny Zhou for more of his comments on WeChat. He claims Zhou called his tax rebate idea a kill-the-rich policy in Mandarin. UBC political scientist Stuart Prest says these disputed comments continue to follow the ABC party.
10: Having once been caught in such a flagrant distortion of the truth in Chinese language media, other candidates and other observers of politics are much more sensitive to ABC's practice of saying different things to different audiences.
2: Earlier this year, Zhou and Mayor Ken Sim issued an apology after falsely telling Chinese language media that Orr distributed illegal drugs. In this recent incident, Zhou says he stands by his comments, arguing that the phrase he used is similar to the term eat the rich. I'm David Natalini.
11: Everything Vancouver.
4: They're already part owners of a hockey team, so how about a soccer team as well? Singer Michael Bublé and property brother Drew Scott say they have been approached to help keep the Whitecaps in Vancouver. The pair told the Canadian Press they support the idea of keeping the Caps in the city, but neither has committed to joining an ownership group. Bublé and Scott are already part owners of the Vancouver Giants. You could win $1,900 in the 1130 News Radio Weather Guarantee brought to you by Hero Home Care. Tune in at 7:11 to find out if meteorologist Michael Coos will add another $100 to the jackpot or if he has to give it all away. Your 1130 Ferry Report is next.
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14: Well, Amy, we're looking pretty quiet still out there on the roads this Thursday morning. I don't have any issues as for stalls or crashes. Of course, if you do see something, give me a call at star 1130, pound 1130. Let me know what you are seeing out there as you're traveling around this morning. As for road work, that has been overnight road work. That is all wrapped up for all the areas. If you're headed towards the Massey Tunnel right now, northbound at a Delta, you look great through the tube and into Richmond. Alex Fraser Bridge, no issues here in either direction. Queensborough Bridge looks fine into New West. Dalhousie, not seeing any problems here. The Port Man, very light volume at Surrey and Langley westbound, all the way through the Burnaby Lake stretch. Ironworkers, Lionsgate Bridge, Richmond Bridges, not seeing any issues at this point. In Vancouver, we do have Pacific Boulevard closed, though, in between Cambie, and that's the bridge, Cambie Bridge off-ramp to Carroll Street, and that's right downtown until the end of July for FIFA. We also have sewer repair work happening on Columbia Street. You're down to a single lane in each direction on West 2nd Avenue between Yukon and Manitoba. The Stalawasan will be closing tomorrow night on Friday from 9 p.m. until 5 a.m. on Monday, so just be aware of that. And northbound on Oak, that very far right lane still blocked at West 57th. 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Loose asphalt, growing cracks, potholes. 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Let's check out the weather forecast. Mainly sunny today. Highs between 20 and 25 degrees. Partly cloudy overnight. We're expecting a low of 13 with some showers, unfortunately, to start our weekend off on Friday with a high of 17. And Amy, at the airport, we're sitting at 14 degrees.
4: Thank you very much, Leah. The spinning battletop toys that whirled through playgrounds across the globe in the early 2000s are experiencing a resurgence in Canada. Colton Derrick says he launched a Vancouver Island Beyblade League 2 years ago, and it now has 120 members.
11: I really was into Beyblade back in like the OG Beyblade days. I think it came out in like 2001. I was really wrapped up with anime. I was walking through Walmart with my son, and my son's like four. And I had this like crazy core memory when I saw a Beyblade up on the wall. And I was like, whoa, Beyblade is back? Like, this is insane.
4: Hasbro Canada says they were experiencing a resurgence driven largely by nostalgia and innovation. Coming up next, we've got your top headlines and sports. Carolina one win away from a trip to the Stanley Cup final. 11:30 news time, 5:13.
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4: Clear skies, 14 degrees in Vancouver. Good morning, I'm Amy Beeman. Here's what's happening right now. 1 year after a four-year-old was killed by a bus near the Horseshoe Bay Ferry Terminal, Crown Council says a charge assessment is underway. The boy's father tells 11:30 News Radio he's been focusing on helping the boy's mother recover. She was seriously injured in the incident. We'll get more details about the next closures for the Broadway subway project today. The province is holding a news conference at 8:30. The next phase will include closures on Broadway around Cambie. Businesses in the area have already said they're concerned about how they'll be affected by the construction. Coming up after sports, the Prime Minister is talking trade in the Big Apple. It is 5:15, time for 11:30 News Radio Sports. From Sportsnet 650, the home of the Canucks, here's Marcus Fitzgerald.
21: For
3: Freddie Anderson picked up the shutout. The Carolina Hurricanes scored three times in a short span in the first period to set the table. Carolina now a win away from a trip to the Stanley Cup Final, and this could be the year for Rod Brendamore's crew that they're just finally too much for the Eastern Conference. Carolina improving to 11-1 in these playoffs after the 4-0 victory at the Bell Center. Carolina will have a chance to close it out on Friday at home in Raleigh. Now, the Canadians did win the opener in that building. The Canadians will have to conjure up some of that magic and, again, get a few more shots on goal. It's become one of the dominant storylines in this series. The Vegas Golden Knights are waiting in the Stanley Cup Final after they dispatched the Colorado Avalanche in four straight. Thursday morning, though, Sidney Crosby, Macklin Celebrini against the Americans at the World Hockey Championship. It's not quite the gold medal game at the Olympics, but it is the quarters at the Worlds, and they've got a chance to get just a little bit of revenge. Just a touch. We'll see what goes down there. As for what happened in the Memorial Cup on Wednesday night, it was an all-WHL matchup. The Kelowna Rockets, the hosts, dropped the 4-0 decision to the Everett Silvertips. That means the Tips are through to the semifinal. The Kitchener Rangers already home, cooled, and waiting in the final. They've been dominant all tourney long. Baseball, Blue Jays beat the Marlins. The Mariners beat the A's 9-1. Seattle back into first place in the American League West after a sweep of the A's. Sports at 15 and 45 past every hour. Harney Time, sportsnet.ca.
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4: Welcome back to 1130 News Radio. It is 5:18. Good morning. I'm Amy Beeman. The Prime Minister is in New York City today to talk trade.
22: We don't know who he's meeting with, but Mark Carney will sit down with business leaders, CEOs, entrepreneurs, and money managers in New York today. He'll be pitching Canada as an investment destination. Carney will also deliver remarks at the Economic Club of New York, outlining Canada's new economic strategy and the progress made so far. Now, the trip comes as Mexican and American officials meet this week for negotiations on the trade deal, with no talks planned with Canada yet. U.S. Trade Representative Jameson Greer says he remains in regular contact with his Canadian counterparts, but significant trade issues remain. I'm Chris McCusker.
4: The U.S. Department of Justice has reportedly launched a criminal investigation into E. Jean Carroll, the former magazine columnist who accused President Donald Trump of sexual assault. Reporter Alex Mallon says the investigation is said to be centered around whether Carroll committed perjury during her civil lawsuits against Trump, after which she was awarded a $5 million judgment.
23: This is yet another person that President Trump has singled out as one of his top political enemies, his top political foes, that have demanded that he pay for what they believe are transgressions against them, and that now appear to be in the crosshairs of his Justice Department.
4: Other targets include former FBI Director James Comey and Letitia James, New York's Attorney General. Coming up in 60 seconds, traffic and weather together on the ones. It is 5:20.
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1: 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Here is Leah Halaya.
5: Well, Amy, we have a situation over at the Portman Bridge now, westbound and just off the Portman Bridge where Lougheed Highway merges on in the right lane. We have a car with a flat tire and a bunch of people standing out outside of the vehicle. So that can be a little bit of a dangerous situation. So if you're headed over that Portman westbound, just be aware of that. Other than that, we look pretty good. If you do spot something else, star 1130, pound 1130, give me a call. Light volume still for the Massey Tunnel on 99 northbound out of Delta. No troubles for the Alex Fraser Bridge. Queensboro Bridge looks fine into New West. Stalawasam, just a little bit of volume approaching 128th on King George Boulevard. Past 128th and you look good. If you're headed through the Burnaby Lake stretch of Highway 1 westbound, I'm not seeing any slowdowns. Ironworkers, Lionsgate Bridge, Richmond Bridges look fine. We do have some sewer repair work happening in Vancouver on Columbia Street. Traffic is down to one lane in each direction on West 2nd between Yukon and Manitoba. We have Pacific Boulevard closed in between the Cambie Street Bridge off-ramp to Carroll Street until the end of July, and that is for FIFA. And tomorrow night, the Salawasan Bridge will be shutting down at 9 p.m. on Friday until 5 a.m. on Monday, so you'll have to plan accordingly, the Alex Fraser or the Portman Bridge as your alternate. 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Checking out the weather forecast, we are expecting a mainly sunny day today. Highs between 20 and 25 degrees. Partly cloudy overnight. Low of about 13. Showers for Friday. High of 17. A mix of sun and cloud, though, for Saturday, reaching 17 degrees. Partly sunny for our Sunday, high of 18, and a mix of sun and clouds for Monday, with a high of 19. 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
1: Thank you very much, Leah. Coming up at the bottom of the hour, the parents of a four-year-old boy who was killed after being hit by a bus in West Vancouver 1 year ago today say they continue their healing. The boy's father tells 1130 News Radio he's been focusing on helping the boy's mother recover. She was seriously injured in the incident. Crown Counsel says a charge assessment is underway. We'll have all those details and all our other top stories coming up at 5:30. He lost the use of both legs and his left arm nearly 15 years ago. Today, he advocates for wheelchair accessibility and inclusion. 1130's John Ackerman concludes his series of Courage to Come Back Award profiles with a look at the recipient in the medical category.
6: On November 27, 2011, Mark Stockbrox of Vancouver suffered a massive brain bleed caused by a congenital AVM. Short for arterial venous malformation.
7: I bled for 15 hours, and to make it through is, I'm absolutely blessed and fortunate to be here with you.
6: 15 years after his stroke, he continues to deal with the repercussions, including two more surgeries scheduled for this year.
7: My mom calls me a fixer-upper. It's true. I have had so many surgeries.
6: Mark hopes his Courage to Come Back Award allows him to shine a light on a cause close to his heart. Wheelchair accessibility. His Access Heroes organization advocates for everything from push-button door openers to heat sensors, all to make the world a more inclusive place.
7: It's been rewarding, but it's been a slog, I'll be honest. I could use help.
6: With the Courage to Come Back, I'm John Ackerman.
1: 1130 News Radio is a proud sponsor of the 2026 Coast Mental Health Courage to Come Back Awards, which are being handed out this evening at the Vancouver Convention Center. The U.S. military has conducted another strike against Iran.
8: U.S. officials tell AP U.S. forces carried out new strikes Wednesday on a military facility in Iran, what they describe as defensive action. They say it came after the downing of four Iranian attack drones that were posing a threat around the Strait of Hormuz. U.S. forces also struck an Iranian ground control station in Bandar Abbas that was about to launch a fifth drone. It all comes after President Trump expressed confidence the U.S. was making progress in talks to end the war.
9: It looks like they want to just make a deal. They want to. I don't think they have a choice.
8: Ben Thomas, Washington.
1: There are fears the Ebola outbreak in Central Africa could become the deadliest on record. The number of probable cases in eastern Congo now nearing 1,000, with at least 220 suspected deaths, according to the World Health Organization. The group's Emergencies Program Executive Director says they are desperately trying to get ahead of the spread by getting people into treatment and isolation.
2: It's a complex operation. So right now, we're increasing the number of beds every single day. We're up to 200 safe beds by the end of the week.
1: In response to the outbreak, Canada and other countries have slapped restrictions on those entering the country from parts of Africa. 1130 News Radio, your Market Minute is next.
9: Hi, everybody. Steve Paikin here. 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
1: It is 5:26, time for the Market Minute. Here's Chris McCusker.
10: Good morning. Earnings in from RBC, which beat estimates with better than expected results across much of its business lines, and then lower than forecast provisions for credit losses. It also announced a share buyback and a dividend. Overall net income came in at $5.51 billion. That stock up by 11% on Bay Street this year. Now, the TSX looking to snap a two-day losing streak. It's down by more than 400 points in those 2 days, and that wiped out the gain of 350 points that we saw to start the week. Gold futures down $59 to $4,421, and our loonie is lower by $4.71. Now, in the U.S. this morning, we do have oil moving higher after American forces shot down four Iranian drones, fired at a commercial ship, and hit a launch unit near the Strait of Hormuz. Iran, in response, targeted the base, and then air defenses in Kuwait say they responded to missile and drone threats. All of this is underlining the fragility of that ceasefire. On these big expectations, a peace deal between the U.S. and Iran is close. So this news driving oil higher today. It's up $2.48, $91.15 a barrel. It's also driving down U.S. futures. Right now, Dow futures lower by 120 points, S&P futures down by 16, NASDAQ futures down 101. At the Business Center, I'm Chris McCusker.
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1: 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Your top story is just moments away. But first, Google wants to give you more of a glimpse into your health.
17: The search giant has rebranded its Fitbit app as Google Health and promises it can be your one stop for all your health and wellness data. Google says the health app will be able to handle data from wearables, smart devices like connected scales, and even import medical records. And the company says a coaching feature will help you make sense of all the data. Chuck Sievertson, ABC News.
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1: Good morning. It is Thursday, May 28th. I'm Amy Beeman. Clear skies, 14 degrees in Vancouver. Here's what's happening right now.
3: At a time people are struggling to make ends meet, the new Oak Ridge Mall development opens today full of high-end brands, which one expert says is not on brand for the state of the economy.
1: An overdose prevention site in downtown Vancouver will not open for now.
11: I was told that he was getting better.
14: Shock and devastation as people in Vancouver's West End learn a senior hit in a vehicle ramming incident 2 weeks ago has died.
18: As the fall election draws ever closer, a political expert is warning of the risk mixed language messaging is having on public trust.
19: Plenty of international competition Thursday morning on the clay at Roland Garros and on the ice of the World Hockey Championship. The Carolina Hurricanes one victory shy of a Stanley Cup final date with Vegas. Sports at 45.
10: Bay Street looks to bounce back after two losing days. Oil is back above $91, and U.S. markets are set to pull back from record highs. Business at 56.
1: It's 5:31 now to the 11:30 Rogers Xfinity Internet Traffic Center. How are the roads looking, Leah Halayev?
5: Not too bad at all, Amy. And that problem that we had over the Portman Bridge, it was westbound just off of the Portman, right where Low Heat Highway merges on. We had a car with a flat tire, but it is all off to the right shoulder. So good news, not impeding traffic at all. Looking good for the Portman as well, by the way. I had a Surrey and Langley westbound all the way through the Burnaby Lake stretch. A Massey Tunnel, not seeing any problems here in either direction. The Alex Fraser looks fine. Queensboro, no issues into New West. Stalawasm, just a tiny bit of volume northbound at 128th. Once you get past it, you look fine, but even that volume's not going to really hold you up. Ironworkers looks good. Lionsgate Bridge, Richmond Bridge is not seeing any issues. Of course, if you spot something, star 1130 or pound 1130, give me a call. We do have sewer repair work happening, though, in Vancouver on Columbia Street. You're down to a single lane in each direction on West 2nd between Yukon and Manitoba and Pacific Boulevard. Yes, that is closed between the Cambie Street Bridge off-ramp to Carroll Street, all because of FIFA, and that'll be ongoing until the end of July. 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
1: And now to the Penfolds Roofing and Solar Weather Center. A very good morning to meteorologist Michael Coos.
20: Hey, Amy, a very good morning, a very mild morning. Lots of sun today. Another day a lot like yesterday with highs, maybe even a degree or two warmer than what we had yesterday afternoon, up to 25, 26 degrees away from the water shoreside, near 20 degrees. We will get into cloud cover tomorrow. Showers more likely farther inland across the lower mainland than closer to the coast, but a few sprinkles and definitely cloudy with a high of 17. Weekend forecast should see some sun. We'll have that full picture coming up. It's 14 degrees in Abbotsford, 14 at YVR. The afternoon high is hot as 25.
1: 11:30 news time, 5:33. After years in the making, there is a soft launch to open the new Oak Ridge Mall this morning at Cambie and 41st, but full of expensive designer brands. 11:30, Sonia Azam is finding out this may not check out with customers.
21: Today certainly is different than it was 10 years back.
3: That's when the ambitious project was in full swing, covering 8 city blocks. It's a massive mall with names like Chanel, Coach, Ferragamo, and Miu Miu. Retail analyst David Ian Gray wonders if this is out of touch, given the state of the economy.
21: The world of retail and the world of personal finances is much different today.
3: And he adds having this mall will also open the door to bring in more brands to the region.
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3: Oak Ridge's mixed use with both residential and office space. It's set to fully open in 3 years and cost about $6.5 billion to build. I'm Sonia Aslam.
1: What's next for the Broadway subway project? We'll find out later this morning. Transportation Minister Mike Farnworth is about to unveil plans for the next phase at a news conference. Businesses along Broadway west of City Hall could be worried. A months-long closure of the thoroughfare between Maine and Quebec was devastating for many businesses, and a long closure of the stretch near City Hall is about to kick in. Despite the province hitting pause on an overdose prevention site in downtown Vancouver, several business groups plan on calling out the Ministry of Health for its handling of the situation. They're angry about a lack of consultation and plan to lay out their complaints at a news conference later today. But there are those who aren't impressed that Victoria has put the project on hold. Leslie McBain with Mum Stop the Harm says the move will cost lives.
22: Not opening or delaying a safe consumption site is stepping backwards. It's just moving back a decade.
1: The facility on Helm Kim between Burrard and Hornby was going to replace a mobile site, which is currently the only harm reduction option in the downtown core. It is 5:35, clear skies and 14 degrees in Vancouver. Crown Council says a charge assessment is underway exactly 1 year after a four-year-old boy was killed by a transit bus in West Vancouver. Police say their investigation is over, but TransLink and the Crown say it remains ongoing. Meantime, the boy's mother admits her heart breaks every day for him.
0: Leo was a very sweet boy, always smiled. He was a very curious boy. He loved to go for a walk, to go to the playground.
1: Silvana de Oliveira Schramm says her hope is to write and release a children's book to honor her son, Leonardo. The couple say waiting for answers about what happened that day has been a slow and frustrating process. Flowers and notes of condolence are piling up at a small memorial in Vancouver's West End days after a senior hit in a vehicle ramming attack passed away. 11:30's Dean Rex Edler says people in the neighborhood still can't believe what happened 2 weeks ago.
4: That's when an out-of-control Jeep was careening down the sidewalk and street near Nelson Dog Park. 75-year-old Johnny Suds was hit as he rode his mobility scooter. He passed away over the weekend. This woman was one of the many gathering at the memorial at Comox and Butte yesterday.
6: So many people have come together that we normally wouldn't chat and bond over the fact that we really cared about this individual, even though we may have not known him on a personal level.
4: The family has released a note saying they're okay, but grieving. 34-year-old Tad Bally faces several charges. More could be on the way following Sud's death. I'm Dean Rexeter.
1: A political expert is weighing in on another WeChat dispute involving Vancouver City Councillor Lenny Zhou. Councillor Sean Orr posted to X claiming Zhou was spreading disinformation about his tax rebate idea, saying Zhou called it a kill-the-rich policy in Mandarin. UBC political scientist Stuart Press says voters are more sensitive to these mixed language messages after Zhou falsely accused Orr of handing out illegal drugs on the platform.
7: This is an issue that can threaten to spiral, so we do need to be cognizant on all sides about the importance of being consistent with messages and having inclusive conversations, not saying one thing to one audience and another to a different audience.
1: It would later be discovered that Zhou got his information from Mayor Ken Sim, who would later issue an apology to Chinese language media. Zhou says his comments is closer to eat the rich rather than kill, adding he is fully committed to respectful and transparent debate. It's a dire warning from the United Nations. Experts with the World Meteorological Association say rising global temperatures could lead to a lot more extreme weather events in the next 5 years.
23: The UN agency's latest study predicts temperatures warming to between 1.3 and 1.9 degrees Celsius, which would be the hottest temperatures recorded since the pre-industrial era. And researchers say there's a 91% chance the surface temperature of the Earth will exceed 1.5 degrees Celsius for at least 1 year by 2030, which is the existing safety threshold set in 2015. At the time, experts warned breaking that temperature could lead to irreparable damage. With the expected rise in temperatures, researchers say extreme weather is a possibility, including a drought in the Amazon that could spark wildfires and warmer winters in the Arctic that could lead to more melting and rising ocean levels. I'm Sophia Favaroutsos.
1: 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Find out if meteorologist Michael Coos will add another $100 to the jackpot, or if he has to give it all away. Your 11:30 Border Report is next.
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5: Well, Amy, heading down to the States right now, only a five-minute wait for Peace Arch, for Pack Highway, and for Sumas. 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
1: It's 5:41 now to the 1130 Rogers Xfinity Internet Traffic Center. 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
5: Well, I don't have any problems out there right now, Amy. No stalls or collisions. We did have that vehicle off to the side over at the Portman Bridge westbound, just right where Lougheed merges in, but he's not blocking any traffic right now. Might be out of the way already. Of course, if you have an update or you spot anything out there, I should be aware of. Star 1130, pound 1130, give me a call. Very late volume for the Massey Tunnel in both directions. No delays for the Alex Fraser Bridge. Queensborough Bridge looks fine heading into New West. Over at the Stalawasin Bridge northbound, a little more volume gathering here on King George Boulevard at 128th, but once you get past 128, you look great. I'm seeing maybe a possible issue here southbound as you come off of that Stalawasin Bridge trying to take the Scott Road exit. We might have a crash there. If we do, please do give me a call. Over through the Burnaby Lake stretch of Highway 1, no delays in either direction. Ironworkers, Lionsgate Bridge, Richmond Bridge just all look pretty good this morning. We do have Columbia Street sewer repair work happening that has traffic down to a single lane in each direction on West 2nd Avenue between Yukon and Manitoba. We also have the Stalawasin Bridge, by the way, closing tomorrow night on Friday at 9 p.m. until 5 a.m. on Monday. Traffic is brought to you by Central City Fun Park, BC's largest indoor fun park with little bowling, laser tag, mini golf, roller skating, family go-karts, and a giant arcade. Central City Fun Park in Surrey.
1: Thank you, Leah. 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Meteorologist Michael Coos, it's pretty warm already out there.
20: Yeah, it is. Sun's up, sun's out. We do have some low mid-level cloud just hanging across the area. Nothing major. It's all sun pretty much this morning. Mainly sunny into the afternoon. Highs up into the mid-20s, warmer than yesterday. High UV index, so don't forget the sunscreen. Showers coming in tomorrow, but more so mainly cloudy. The precipitation isn't going to be that heavy. It will be overcast, however, with a high of 17 Friday. Sun returns on Saturday. Currently it's 13 degrees in Coquitlam. We're at 15 degrees in Ladner. The afternoon high is warm as 25.
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1: Well, it is a very important day in Canada. It's National Hamburger Day. That means Canadians from coast to coast have the right to fire up the barbecue and throw down some beef. We also think it would be very smart to pair it with some poutine. Some Canadian grill masters suggest using the thumbprint trick. That's when you push in the center of the raw patty so it puffs up when you cook it. Coming up next, we've got your top headlines and sports. Carolina, one win away from a trip to the Stanley Cup final. It is 5:43.
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1: Partly cloudy, 14 degrees in Vancouver. Good morning, I'm Amy Beeman. Here's what's happening right now. The new Oak Ridge Mall in Vancouver has a soft opening today, but many are wondering how the high-end luxury mall will fare given today's economy. One retail analyst says the project was greenlit years ago when shopping luxury was a possibility for many more people. The mall covers 8 city blocks and is expected to be fully open by 2029. The province is walking back on its plans to open an overdose prevention site on Helmkin Street in downtown Vancouver after concerns from the city and businesses. But some are angry the facility has been put on pause. Leslie McBain, the co-founder of Mums Stop the Harm, says the move will cost lives. Time now for 1130 News Radio Sports. From Sportsnet 650, the home of the Canucks, here's Marcus Fitzgerald.
4: Shutout number 3 of the postseason for Freddie Anderson. Victory number 11 of the postseason so far for the Carolina Hurricanes. They played 12 games. They've been very impressive. They were impressive again on Wednesday. A 4-0 victory over the Habs, outshooting Montreal heavily again, 43-18. There was a 3-goal stretch in just under 3 minutes in the first period to really open the floodgates. So the Canes finally went away from the Cup final. This has been a very skilled, talented group knocking on the door for a long time. They could get there on Friday. They have to win one more game. They could do so at home. Don't forget, though, the Canadians stole the opener in Raleigh in game one. So they'd have to conjure up some of that magic to keep their season going. If they do, that means Game 6 would be back in Montreal on Sunday. The Memorial Cup and all WHL matchup on Wednesday night in Kelowna. The host Rockets lost to the Everett Silvertips. That means Everett is through the semifinal at the event. World Hockey Championship quarters all morning on Thursday. That includes a Canada-U.S. matchup. And no, it's not quite the Olympic final, but an opportunity for Macklin Celebrini and Sidney Crosby to get just a little bit of revenge. Just a touch. French Open tennis, Victoria Mboko and Felix Auger-Aliassime slated to play on the clay at Roland Garros. So a lot of international sports to come Thursday morning, bright and early. And in baseball, the Blue Jays beat the Marlins. They've got a new series starting Thursday against the Orioles in Baltimore. The Seattle Mariners back in first place in the AL West after a sweep of the A's. Sports at 15 and 45 past every hour. Harney Time, sportsnet.ca.
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1: 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It is 5:48. Good morning. I'm Amy Beeman. Prime Minister Mark Carney is in New York City today to meet with business leaders as the relationship between Canada and the United States remains rocky ahead of a review of the Continental Trade Pact.
18: The Prime Minister's office has not identified the CEOs, entrepreneurs, business leaders, and money managers that Prime Minister Mark Carney is expected to meet, but it says he is pitching Canada as an investment destination. Carney's also set to deliver remarks at the Economic Club of New York, outlining Canada's new economic strategy and the progress made so far. The trip comes as Mexican and American officials meet this week for negotiations on the Canada-U.S.-Mexico Agreement on Trade. The United States has not officially launched negotiations with Canada. Kelly Malone, The Canadian Press, New York.
1: The U.S. Department of Justice is apparently going after another person who has targeted President Donald Trump in the past. This time, it's E. Jean Carroll, the former magazine columnist, who was awarded a $5 million award after accusing Trump of sexual assault. Reporter Alex Mallon says the investigation focuses on whether she committed perjury during her civil lawsuits.
0: It's unclear what precedent there is for the Justice Department getting involved in a civil deposition that does not relate in any way to a statement that's related to federal law enforcement. Again, the Justice Department was in no way at any point involved in this lawsuit that was brought by E. Jean Carroll until President Trump sought to have the case dismissed.
1: Other high-profile targets of the Department of Justice include former FBI Director James Comey and Senator Adam Schiff. Coming up in 60 seconds, traffic and weather together on the ones. 11:30 news time, 5:50.
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1: 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Here's Leah Halayev.
5: Well, Amy, no problems out there right now as for stalls or collisions. We're looking pretty good on that front. If you are traveling around, though, and you spot something, star 1130, pound 1130, give me a call. If you're headed towards Massey Tunnel right now, northbound, not seeing any delays out of Delta. The Alex Fraser Bridge, tiny bit of volume gathering now, northbound right around 72nd just for a stretch. Queensboro Bridge looks fine. Stalo Awesome, a little volume here. Approaching 128th. Once you get past 128, you look good all the way over the bridge and into New West. Portman Bridge westbound looks good out of Surrey and Langley all the way through the Burnaby Lake stretch. No troubles for the Ironworkers, the Lionsgate Bridge, or the Richmond Bridges. If you are in Vancouver, though, we do have this construction here, and this is on Columbia Street. So you're down to a single lane in each direction on West 2nd between Yukon and Manitoba. We also have Pacific Boulevard closed in between the Cambie Street Bridge off-ramp to Carroll Street, and that's all the way until the end of July, and that is for FIFA. Traffic is brought to you by Otter Co-op. 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
1: And now to the Penfolds Roofing and Solar Weather Center. Meteorologist Michael Koos, our five-day forecast will take us right through the weekend.
20: Yeah, sure will. And the weekend looks okay. Not as hot as today, that's for sure. Today's a lot like yesterday. Almost all sun. Highs in the mid-20s, drops down to 13 overnight. Tomorrow we're into cloud cover. A few sprinkles, especially farther inland. So in the valley more likely than closer to the coast. 17 degrees. The high is pretty uniform from coast to inland across the lower mainland. Saturday, back to a mix of sun and cloud, but not hot. It's 17, 18 degrees. No better than that, right around seasonal. Sunday, much the same. Monday's a mix of sun and cloud with a high warming up to 19 degrees. Currently, it's a mild 14 degrees in White Rock. It's also 14 downtown Vancouver under a sunny sky. The afternoon high up to 25.
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1: 11:30 news time, 5:53. He calls himself a work in progress. Nearly 15 years after a massive brain bleed robbed him of the use of both legs and one of his arms, he continues to advocate for a more inclusive world. 11:30's John Ackerman wraps up his series of Courage to Comeback profiles with a look at the recipient of the medical award.
21: Mark Stockbrox was in the best shape of his life, training to become a firefighter, when an AVM, short for arterial venous malformation, caused him to bleed for 15 hours.
22: It doesn't matter how fit you are. If your brain decides to just start bleeding one day, that's going to happen. That's fate. It's how you react.
21: He says his injury was a major paradigm shift.
22: I traveled independently to 30 countries before I was 30 plus. That includes living in Japan for 7 years. So to go from that to like, boom, you can't move anymore. That was, a major adjustment. But when you have no choice, it's easy.
21: These days, he's a one-man band through his Access Heroes organization, advocating for wheelchair accessibility through simple changes like push-button door openers. Despite his many challenges, he remains relentlessly upbeat.
22: Stay positive because you're alive.
21: With the courage to come back, I'm John Ackerman.
1: 1130 News Radio is a proud sponsor of the 2026 Coast Mental Health Courage to Come Back Awards, which are being handed out this evening at the Vancouver Convention Center. Tensions are escalating in the Middle East, with Tehran threatening to attack an American airbase in the region after the U.S. announced new airstrikes on Iran. Here's ABC's Sophie Flay.
8: Growing concern the war in Iran could be ramping up. The U.S., for the second time this week, has launched attacks in southern Iran, targeting what officials say is a military site that was posing a threat to U.S. forces, and shooting down four Iranian attack drones near the Strait of Hormuz. Hours later, the military of nearby Kuwait said it was responding to missile and drone attacks.
1: The escalation in the region threatens to undermine peace talks. Two people have been confirmed dead, but nine others are still missing following that explosion at a paper mill in Longview, Washington, near the Oregon border. Melissa Don reports searchers can't rush into the site because more than 340,000 liters of chemicals are still inside the collapsed tank.
9: The EPA is here on the ground in Longview investigating the potential impacts to the air and

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0: 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It is 5:56. Time now for the Market Minute. Here is Chris McCusker.
2: Good morning. Adjusted earnings per share from TD Bank did come in above expectations. So this means Canadian big banks went 6 for 6 on this metric. The bank saw a record for the quarter in its wealth division. TD Bank saw net income at $4.25 billion and it boosted its dividend. The stock up by about 20% this year on Bay Street. Now the TSX is trying to snap a two-day losing streak. Gold futures right now lower by $51 to $4,430. Oil is higher right now by about $2, $90.63. There are fresh concerns about the ceasefire in the Middle East after new attacks by the U.S. and Iran as this conflict now enters a fourth month. Sticking points reportedly remain around Iran's nuclear program and the country wanting control of the Strait of Hormuz. The Canadian dollar right now is down by 1/100, 72.24 cents U.S. In the U.S., markets there on track to pull back from record highs. Connected to these headlines around the Middle East, Dow futures right now down 76, S&P futures down by 6, NASDAQ futures lower by 35. And IBM and Red Hat have announced Project Lightwell. 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At the Business Center, I'm Chris McCusker.
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0: 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We're going to get more details about the Broadway subway project today, which will include road closures on Broadway around Cambie. The province is holding a news conference at 8:30. We'll have details on that and all of the other top stories just moments away. Dean Rex Ziedler produces the 11:30 News Radio morning show. Charles Brockman is editing vancouver.citynews.ca. CKWX is 11:30 News Radio. 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
6: Good morning. It is Thursday, May 28th. I'm Terry Shen.
0: And I'm Amy Beeman. Partly cloudy, 14 degrees in Vancouver. Here's what's happening right now.
6: Parents are still waiting for answers a year after their son is killed in a deadly West Vancouver bus crash.
7: People in Vancouver's West End are saddened to learn a senior hit in a vehicle ramming incident 2 weeks ago has died. A memorial for the 75-year-old continues to grow.
8: Is the new Oak Ridge Mall development out of touch? It opens today packed with designer names at a time the sluggish economy is crushing people.
9: More WeChat debate is prompting concern from one political expert. He's outlining the risks of mixed language messaging ahead of Vancouver's election.
10: Team Canada with a quarterfinal bout against the Americans over at the Men's Worlds in Switzerland on the ice. And we've got more from the Stanley Cup playoffs, including how the Habs are now on the ropes. Sports at 15.
2: Bay Street looks to snap a two-day losing streak. Oil is back above $90, and U.S. markets are set to pull back from all-time highs.

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1: To the 11:30 News Radio Super Safe Disposal Traffic Patrol, we say a very good morning to Kyle Balzer.
2: A very good morning to you, Terry and Amy. We got a lineup forming on the approach for the Alex Fraser Bridge. Highway 91 northbound, you are crawling from between 72nd and 64th Avenues to the south end of the bridge deck. No known incidents along the way. You are clear sailing to Richmond and New West once you hit the deck. 72nd Avenue is slow to the bridge from Westview, Nordell Way. You're A-OK. And now with more from the 11:30 Rogers Xfinity Internet Traffic Center. Here's Leah Halayev.
3: Thanks, Cal, for that report from the Super Safe Disposal Traffic Patrol. If you're headed towards the Nancy Tunnel, northbound, you'll grade at a delta over at the Queensboro Bridge, and no problems here. Stella Awesome, a little more volume gathering, almost halfway from 128 to 132nd, but once you get past 128, you look great. Port Man Bridge, no delays out of Surrey and Langley westbound, maybe just a little bit around 264th, and that's it. Once you get through the Burnaby Lake stretch as well, I'm not seeing any issues. Ironworkers, Lionsgate Bridge, Richmond Bridge is no troubles, but we're seeing that slow down again on the Maryhill Bypass westbound in between Broadway and almost, well past Kingsway, we'll say, and that is just volume this morning. But if you do spot any other problems, star 1130, pound 1130, give me a call. 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
4: Hello to you too, Terry. It's a mild morning. Even warmer than yesterday morning. At the same time, we were 12, 13 degrees maximum yesterday. Today it's 14, 15 degrees as you step out the door. You'll notice the difference. A little bit of humidity into the afternoon, making the 25 feel about 27. Hottest day in the forecast by far. Tomorrow won't be bad, but it is going to be gray and a little wet, especially inland. A few showers around with a high up to 17. Currently, Ladner's at 15 degrees. It's 14 degrees in South Vancouver. The afternoon high is warmest 25.
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1: Exactly 1 year after a devastating bus crash left a four-year-old boy dead in West Vancouver, his parents say they're still waiting for answers. Crown Council confirms a charge assessment is underway.
0: Police claim their investigation is closed, but TransLink and the Crown say it remains ongoing. Leonardo's father, Clineo Machado, says he and his wife are desperate for closure.
5: We look for changes to prevent this to happen again, you know, because it's completely unacceptable.
0: There is a special mass being held this evening at a Vancouver church in Leo's honor.
1: A memorial at Comox and Butte in Vancouver's West End is growing as people leave cards, notes of condolence, and flowers for a senior who died in a vehicle ramming incident 2 weeks ago.
0: 11:30's Dean Rex Ziedler is hearing from people who live in the area who say they've come together since the tragedy.
6: They initially gathered and chatted as 75-year-old Johnny Suds was in the hospital with serious injuries, only learning yesterday that he passed away over the weekend. This woman was among those left shocked by the news.
7: I was here like 2 weeks ago, and I was told that he was getting better, and there was a whole bunch of notes down here, people were leaving, like, you know, get well soon notes. Mm-hmm. I was told that his daughter came by every couple days and, like, grabbed the notes and, you know, was making him feel better.
6: Another neighbor says he saw Sud's son yesterday, and he was okay. The family has posted a note online admitting things are tough right now. 35-year-old man arrested following the vehicle ramming faces several charges, and likely more are being considered. I'm Dean Rexy.
1: The provincial government's about to unveil the latest plans for the Broadway subway project. Transportation Minister Mike Farnworth will be front and center this morning, as will former Vancouver mayor and current federal housing minister Gregor Robertson. Business owners along Broadway will likely be watching closely. A months-long closure of Broadway between Maine and Quebec hurt a lot of businesses. A six-month closure around City Hall is next. We'll have everything from today's news conference on air and online at vancouver.citynews.ca.
0: Partly cloudy, 14 degrees in Vancouver. It is 6:05. All eyes will be on the new Oak Ridge Mall this morning, which is doing a soft launch after years of construction.
1: But with so many luxury brands, 1130 Sonia Eslam's learning this may be a hard sell to the public.
8: Retail analyst David Ian Gray says the project was approved at a time the economy was better, inflation was down, there was not a cost of living crisis, and gas and groceries were a bit more affordable. It was also a time when tourists made shopping a part of their trip, adding things have changed.
9: The majority are worse masks off and either are struggling or they are nervous about future struggles.
8: So who's really going to be spending big on brands like Bulgari, Louis Vuitton, Valentino, and Versace? This may surprise you, but some people. And he says more of those well-known names could be landing here soon.
9: There's a waiting list of tenants who want to go in, paying top dollar.
8: The building is mixed use with office and residential units. Oak Ridge will cover 8 city blocks around Cambie and 41st and cost $6.5 billion to build. The full opening is slated for 2029. I'm Sonia Aslam.
0: Critics are getting what they want. The provincial government is halting plans to open an overdose prevention site in Vancouver's downtown core. But they haven't canceled the facility, so a planned news conference featuring local business groups will still go ahead.
1: While they want to keep the pressure on, others say the move by the health ministry is the wrong thing to do. Leslie McBain with Mom Stop the Harm says there will be a human cost.
10: We will see more people die. We will see more people have profound overdoses end up in our ERs. The whole system is dependent really on harm reduction for people who are using drugs.
1: For now, the province says a mobile overdose prevention site will continue to operate in that area.
0: Vancouver City Councillors Lenny Zhou and Sean Orr are once again at odds.
1: Our David Natalini says it's over more comments made on WeChat.
11: Orr is accusing Zhou of calling his tax rebate idea a kill-the-rich policy on the platform while he was speaking in Mandarin. UBC political scientist Stuart Prest says it threatens to undermine the trust we have in public debate.
12: But also by others who come to look at that community as essentially influenced by misinformation, deepening the gulf between English and non-English populations in the city.
11: Prest adds this issue appears to follow the ABC party, as both Zhou and the mayor had to apologize for false statements made on WeChat or to Chinese language media. Zhou responded to Orr's recent issue on social media, saying he stands by his comment as it's closer to saying eat the rich instead of kill the rich. I'm David Natalini.
0: Chinese foreign minister arrives in Canada today for the first visit of its kind in a decade.
13: Wang Yi is scheduled to spend 3 days in Canada on a visit that will include meetings with both the prime minister and foreign affairs minister Anita Anand. Wang and Anand are expected to discuss the recently updated Canada-China strategic partnership, trade, investment, and global security. The last time a Chinese foreign minister visited Canada was 2016. Relations between the two countries deteriorated after Canada arrested a Chinese tech executive for the U.S. in 2018, and China then detained two Canadians. The relationship has recently thawed, and International Trade Minister Maninder Sidhu says this visit is a positive sign. Jason White, The Canadian Press.
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1: 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Here's Kyle Balzer.
2: Well, Terry, Highway 91 northbound to the Alex Fraser Bridge is now backed up from 64th Avenue. You're crawling all the way to midspan on the bridge now. Clear sailing to Richmond and New West from there, and no known crashes or stalls to report. Very dense around the end of the merge from 72nd Avenue, of course, and that feeder road is slow from Westview. And now with more from the 11:30 Rogers Xfinity Internet Traffic Center, here's Leah Halayev.
3: Thanks, Kyle, for that report from the Super Safe Disposal Traffic Patrol. If you're headed towards the Massey Tunnel, we look good at a Delta northbound. No delays there. The Queensborough Bridge looks fine. Westbound on Stewartson, just a little volume from 20th. Over at the Stalawasin Bridge, northbound, a little volume approaching 128th. But once you get past it, you look good all the way into New West from that point. Westbound for the Portman Bridge, not seeing any delays out of Surrey and Langley here. Just a little volume through the Cape Horn. Burnaby Lake stretch looks fine. Ironworkers Lionsgate Bridge, Richmond Bridge, is no troubles there. We do have that slowdown, though, on the Maryhill Bypass in between Broadway westbound and Kingsway, and it is just volume. But if you spot anything else out there, star 1130, pound 1130, give me a call. Traffic is brought to you by Central City Fun Park, BC's largest indoor fun park with bowling, laser tag, mini golf, roller skating, family go-karts, and a giant arcade. Central City Fun Park in Surrey.
1: Over to the Penfolds Roofing and Solar Weather Center. 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Here's Michael Cuth.
4: Yeah, sure is. Hottest in the forecast. Even looking longer range all the way through the weekend and at least until mid-next week before we start to see the temperatures warming back up. We're mid-teens now. This afternoon as hot as 25 degrees, feeling about 27 with some humidity. All sun into the late day. A few clouds coming in this evening and then mainly cloudy tomorrow. Showers, but weak stuff, if anything at all. Friday's high up to 17 degrees. It's already 14 degrees in Surrey, 15 and more this afternoon, as warm as 25.
0: Well, Philadelphia Phillies first baseman Bryce Harper is still getting teased after sharing his odd method of brushing his teeth. He posted a video to social media showing him squeezing toothpaste into his mouth first and then bringing the brush to his mouth. Harper says it works for him, but a lot of fans are not on board, some jokingly suggesting he should be arrested for this.
1: Well, you know what? Dental hygiene is important.
0: This is a weird thing to do.
1: That's a little bit weird. That's what a toothbrush is for.
0: Yeah.
1: To help you aim.
0: I mean, to each their own, but it's still weird.
1: There you go. We've got sports and all your top headlines up next.
20: 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YouTube said this would be easy. Why is the water hitting the ceiling? Yeah, I haven't seen this much water since high tide swallowed the seawall.
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1: 14 degrees in Vancouver. Good morning. I'm Terry Shentz.
0: And I'm Amy Beeman. Here's what's happening right now.
1: It's 1 year now since a boy was killed by a bus near a Horseshoe Bay ferry terminal, and no charges have been laid. Crown Council says a charge assessment is still underway. Boy's mother was badly injured and continues her recovery.
0: A memorial at Comox and Butte in Vancouver's West End is growing as people leave cards, notes of condolence, and flowers for a senior who died in a vehicle ramming incident 2 weeks ago.
1: And coming up after sports, John Ackerman and the courage to come back. It is 6:15. From Sportsnet 650, home of the Canucks, Rajesh Dave.
5: The quarters go today at the Men's Worlds. It's Canada against the USA later this morning at the World Championship in Switzerland. Their first real matchup since the Olympics in Italy. And now taking that game out of recent memory, the last time these two went head-to-head at the Worlds was back in 2021 when Canada won it 4-2 in a semifinal. Should be another instant classic. Gets going at 7:20 this morning. Over in the Stanley Cup playoffs last night, you could literally hear a pin drop at the Bell Center. The Habs outplayed once again by the Hurricanes, who scored three times late in the first and never looked back, as they're now just a win away from the Stanley Cup final. They took it 4-0 and outshot Montreal 136-65 in the series now. Carolina's got a chance to move on with Game 5 in Raleigh on Friday. Locally, the Everett Silvertips blanked Kelowna 4-0 to reach the semi at the Memorial Cup. They face Chicoutimi tomorrow. The winner will take on Kitchener for the title on Sunday. Well, the Mariners leapfrogging the A's for first in the AL West with a clutch win last night. A 9-1 final thanks to big three-run shots, each from Rob Refsnyder and Julio Rodriguez. They get a day off before the Diamondbacks tomorrow. After wrapping up their homestand against Miami with a win yesterday, the Jays are looking to take down the Orioles on the road. They'll get going this afternoon at 3:30. Some NBA, the Oklahoma City Thunder can now get back into the NBA Finals. They're just a win away, up 3-2 on the Spurs. That's a 5:30 tip-off on Sportsnet 360. And day five at the French Open, Felix Auger-Aliassime and Vicky Mboko have their second-round matches coming up today. Sports at 15 and 45 past every hour, anytime at sportsnet.ca.
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1: Despite his many challenges, he maintains a positive attitude and a desire to effect positive change. 1130's John Ackerman wrapping up his series of Courage to Come Back award profiles with a look at the recipient in the medical category.
8: I'm an ongoing work in progress. But we're getting there.
9: 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Through his Access Heroes, he pushes for greater wheelchair accessibility and inclusivity.
8: My drive with Access Heroes is to try our best to get door openers installed in as many locations globally as feasible. We're well off here in Canada, so we really have no excuse not to have this done.
9: A massive brain bleed nearly 15 years ago left him without the use of both legs and his left arm. Many surgeries later, he presses on. He says finding his purpose and staying busy has made all the difference.
8: Don't give up, because hard work does pay off, and it's fun too. 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That's my advice.
9: With the courage to come back, I'm John Ackerman.
1: 1130 News Radio is a proud sponsor of the Coast Mental Health Courage to Come Back Awards, being handed out tonight in the Vancouver Convention Center. New York and New Jersey are investigating FIFA ticket prices as World Cup prices soar.
25: FIFA is under fresh scrutiny for sky-high World Cup ticket prices and sales tactics that fans say left them with worse deals than they wanted. The attorneys general in New York and New Jersey, which is hosting 8 World Cup matches, including the final, announced Tuesday that they are investigating whether FIFA's ticketing practices violated consumer protection laws. They have sent subpoenas to soccer's global governing body demanding information on a range of ticketing issues, including variable pricing models that sent ticket prices soaring and redrawn stadium seating maps. FIFA declined to comment. I'm Gethin Coolball.
1: Coming up in 60 seconds, traffic and weather together on the ones. We'll check out the volume for the Alex Fraser Bridge. It is 620.
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1: 621 to the 1130 Super Safe Disposal Traffic Patrol. Here's Kyle Bald.
2: Well, Terry, we have more congestion now on Highway 91 northbound ahead of the Alex Fraser Bridge. You're still crawling from 64th Avenue to midspan on the bridge, but it's more dense now from 64th to the end of the merge from 72nd Avenue. And 72nd Avenue itself is slow from between Westview and 112 now. Once you cross the bridge, there is a bit of a delay by Cliveden, but that's just the four lanes becoming three. And now with more from the 1130 Rogers Xfinity Internet Traffic Center, here's Leah Halayev.
3: Thanks, Cal, for that report from the Super Save Disposal Traffic Patrol over at the Massey Tunnel northbound. We're looking good at a delta, just minimal volume through the tube and into Richmond. Queensboro Bridge looks fine into New West. Southbound, a little bit of volume about midspan to the south end, because we do have those metal plates there. And westbound on Stewartson has picked up some volume. You are slow here in between 6th and 5th. If you're headed towards the Stalowassen Bridge northbound, you are slow almost halfway from 128 to 132nd. Once you get past 128, you look fine, and then you slow down again around Scott Road, all the way to the south end of the bridge check over at the Port Man. Westbound out of Surrey and Langley, not looking too bad. There is a little slowdown at the west end and through the Cape Horn stretch, and then it opens up and you look fine through the Burnaby Lake stretch. No delays for the Ironworkers, the Lionsgate Bridge, or the Richmond Bridges. On the Maryhill Bypass, though, you have that slowdown westbound in between Broadway and Kingsway, and that is just volume. Of course, if you spot something, though, star 1130, pound 1130, give me a call. 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Stuck in traffic? Give cycling a try. Log your bike rides from May 30th to June 5th at thehubcycling.ca for a chance to win prizes.
1: Over we go to the Penfolds Roofing and Solar Weather Center. Michael Cousy is here. Michael, shift workers have to go to bed a little bit earlier, depending on the shift, but it was pretty warm last night when I tucked in.
4: Yeah, about as warm as it's been for an evening so far this year. Still around 20 degrees in a lot of spots near sunset. Sunset's after 9 p.m. As you get to 10, 11, it's still quite comfortable. That's going to be the case this evening. In fact, maybe even warmer, but the winds will start to pick up a touch. Some cloud cover fills in, but it's the day of the rest of the week. We're right up there with yesterday, if not warmer, mid-20 highs, mainly sunny. Cloud cover tomorrow, a few sprinkles in the forecast. Mix of sun and clouds Saturday and 17 degrees. Cooler, but fair on Sunday, up to 17 or 18 and partly sunny. And it looks like it's going to be dry on Monday with a seasonal high, no warmer than around 20 degrees. Currently it's 15 in Abbotsford, 14 degrees in White Rock. This afternoon as warm as 25.
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1: We've got all your top headlines coming up in just a couple of minutes. One of them, Oak Ridge Mall, the reopening after years of work. Our Sonia Aslam taking a look at that story. Before we get to that, the 1130 News Radio Golfers Weather Report. 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
4: Yeah, if you're lucky enough to be getting around in today, you're one of the fortunate ones for sure, because this is right up there. Maybe a little warm for some as we're up into the mid-20s. That's for midday and early into the afternoon. This evening should be absolutely fantastic, even 4 or 5 p.m. tee times. Sunset, as I mentioned, not until after 9 o'clock. Cooler tomorrow, although we do have showers in the forecast. Nothing super heavy, so not a bad Friday with a seasonal high of 17 degrees for your rounds. 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
1: 625, the United States is imposing more sanctions on Iran.
14: The Trump administration has placed additional sanctions on Iran, this time targeting the country's newly created agency that's trying to control shipping through the Strait of Hormuz. It's the latest effort to use economic leverage on top of military action to push Iran's leadership into an agreement to end the war and open the waterway. The sanctions were announced after officials told AP U.S. forces had carried out new strikes on an Iranian military facility after downing Iranian attack drones. I'm Ben Thomas.
1: The Cernshan recovery operation at a paper mill in Longview, Washington, continues after a tank containing thousands of liters of a chemical used in paper processing exploded Tuesday morning. Two employees are dead, nine workers are missing, seven are in a hospital. This woman is grieving along with her friends, family, and neighbors.
15: I can't answer for how these families are feeling, but I can say that just from my grief, that what they're feeling is the most heart-wrenching, gut-wrenching pain that anyone could ever experience.
1: Officials described the search operation as slow, methodical, and deliberate. Health officials in eastern Congo believe hundreds of people have died and more than 1,000 are infected in the ongoing Ebola outbreak, and they worry things could become a lot worse. The emergency program executive director for the World Health Organization says trying to contain the virus is a complicated operation.
16: Ebola is always a game of cat and mouse because we don't know where it will come from. We don't know when. So we have to kind of continuously work with what we have in order to get to where we need to be.
1: He also says this strain of Ebola presents itself like many common fevers.
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19: Good morning. Earnings in from Sea-Doo and Ski-Doo maker BRP, which shows first quarter revenue beat estimates. Normalized earnings per share also beat, and then gross profit better than expected and 42% higher than the same quarter a year ago. The Quebec-based company also boosted its full-year guidance, and that stock is down 17% on Bay Street this year. Just ahead of the open, Bay Street is looking to bounce back from two losing days. Gold futures right now down $24. That's off the low for the morning, 4,456. And then oil is on track to snap a two-day losing streak. It's higher by $2.18, $90.87. New tensions bubbling up in the Middle East overnight, with the ceasefire between the U.S. and Iran still very fragile. The Canadian dollar is down 5 one-hundredths. Now 4 one-hundredths, 72.20 cents U.S. On Wall Street, we are likely to see a pullback to start the day. An inflation gauge is at its highest level in 3 years, along with concerns about the Middle East. So Dow futures right now moving lower by 86 points. S&P futures down 4. NASDAQ futures down by 12. And Caesars Entertainment will be bought by Fertitta Entertainment for $5.7 billion. The Houston real estate mogul Tilman Fertitta has been pursuing a merger of his casino and restaurant empire and the Las Vegas company for years. Shares in Caesars right now higher by 1.7%. 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
0: Good morning. It is Thursday, May 28th. I'm Amy Beeman.
1: And I'm Terry Shins. Partly cloudy, 14 degrees in Vancouver. Here's what's happening right now.
3: 12 years after being approved, the new Oak Ridge Mall opens today, but full of luxury brands. One retail expert questions if now is really the time to shop that idea with the public.
0: 1 year later, the parents of a four-year-old boy killed by a bus in West Vancouver are still trying to heal.
5: So many people have come together.
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7: Another video message on WeChat is prompting backlash from a Vancouver city councillor. This time it's about Sean Orr's tax rebate idea.
8: It's Canada-USA over at the Men's Worlds and quarterfinal action today. Plus, we've got the latest from the Eastern Conference final with the Habs now on the ropes. Sports at 45.
19: U.S. markets fall back from record highs to start the day. Bay Street looks to rebound with oil on the plus side, and another bank reports earnings. Business at 56.
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0: Now to the 11:30 News Radio Super Save Disposal Traffic Patrol, starting off at the Stalawasen Bridge. Here is Kyle Balzer.
2: Yes, Amy and Terry. Northbound on King George Boulevard to the Stalawasen is slow from between Bridgeview and 132nd Street with the morning rush. No accidents to report at the moment. If not, please give us a call. Hands free, star, pound 11:30. By the way, nearby Highway 17 is slow in both directions here. I believe a train is crossing or may have just finished because traffic is now lighting up as I zoom in on the radar. But Highway 17 westbound is heavily backed up from before the Stalawasen Bridge to Bridgeview, and then obviously eastbound you're slow from Tannery there, so I believe a train is passing through, so just a heads up there. Northbound on Scott Road to the Burge for the bridge is backed up from before Old Yale Road. Bridgeview is a-okay when you come from Highway 17. And now with more from the 11:30 Rogers Xfinity Internet Traffic Center, here's Leah Halayev.
3: Thanks, Cal, for that report from the Super Save Disposal Traffic Patrol. Still late volume from the Massey Tunnel at a Delta northbound. Southbound a little volume from Steveston Highway. Alex Fraser Bridge, you are slow north of 64th to north of 72nd. I'm seeing a little bit of a slowdown, pardon me, on Highway 17 westbound right by the Tilbury Connector, which is 80th Street. Do we have an issue there? Star 1130, pound 1130, give me a call. Queensboro Bridge looks pretty good heading into New West. Southbound, you do have a little bit of volume there because of those metal bumps there. Westbound on Stewartson, slow from around 6th over at the Port Man. At a Surrey and Langley westbound, some slow spots here in between 264th and 232nd, but it's not solid or anything like that. And then you will have a little slowdown again in between 160th and 152 and the west end of the bridge deck, and then in certain merge points in the Burnaby Lake stretch. But the Ironworkers, Lionsgate Bridge, Richmond Bridges look fine. 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
0: Thank you, Leah. Now to the Penfolds Roofing and Solar Weather Center. We've got a few clouds to start off the morning in Vancouver, Michael Coos.
4: Yeah, some lingering cloud, mid-level stuff, not going to last too long. Lots of sun through the afternoon. It's a mainly sunny day. Highs up into the mid-20s. Tomorrow, cloud cover. Showers in the afternoon and more inland than closer to the coast, but noticeably cooler, just up to about 17. So if you like the heat, we're almost up to 17 degrees right now. You're going to enjoy this one. It's as warm as 25 degrees. Already 16 degrees in New Westminster, 14 Deep Cove. The afternoon high up to 25.
1: 11:30 news time, 6:33.
0: High-end luxury mall opens today in Vancouver, but there are questions if now is really the time for this, given the economy is struggling.
1: Sonia Aslam is finding out it may not necessarily land the way developers are hoping it will.
3: Retail analyst David Ian Gray says the project was greenlit years ago at a time shopping luxury was a possibility for more people than it likely is today.
21: That was driven not only by locals, but a significant number of wealthy tourists that would include shopping as part of their travel.
3: The times have changed. Money is tight for many between inflation, the cost of living crisis, and high gas and grocery prices. So is propping up brands like Dolce & Gabbana, Rolex, and Prada really going to work?
21: The question is, how dominant will luxury be in 10 years compared to what it was envisioned?
3: Today is considered a soft launch, with everything expected to be fully open by 2029. Covering 8 city blocks, there is 650,000 square feet of retail space, more than 1,000 residential units, and a lot of office space. I'm Sonia Aslam.
1: And after many years of work, that Oak Ridge opening goes today.
0: Despite the health ministry walking back on plans to open a new overdose prevention site in downtown Vancouver on Monday, a number of business groups still plan on holding a news conference today.
1: They're concerned about a lack of consultation that brought us here, and note the overdose prevention site has not been canceled outright. But there are those angry. The facility has been put on hold. Leslie McBain is co-founder of Mom Stop the Harm.
9: Why would we do that? Why would we put people more at risk by delaying something that is going to save lives?
1: McBain says with the decision to hit pause on the overdose prevention site, users have nowhere to go in downtown Vancouver.
0: It is 6:35, partly cloudy and 14 degrees in Vancouver. Today marks 1 year since a four-year-old boy was killed by a transit bus near the Horseshoe Bay Ferry Terminal in West Vancouver.
1: Cleneo Machado is Leonardo's father. He says the grief felt by he and his wife has been kept at bay as she recovers from serious injuries.
10: You have to keep your mind on her treatment, surgeries, and all everything. In some way, keeping you busy diminishes the pain, you know, because it's not optional, all her treatments and care.
1: Police say their investigation is complete. Crown Council confirms it has a preliminary report on the case and a charge assessment is underway.
0: A memorial in Vancouver's West End continues to grow. A day after we learned a senior hurt in that vehicle ramming incident 2 weeks ago passed away over the weekend.
1: Our Dean Rex Siedler is hearing from some of the people taking time to remember Johnny Suds.
6: The 75-year-old was badly hurt when he was struck by the out-of-control Jeep as he rode his mobility scooter in the area of Nelson Dog Park. He survived about 10 days before passing. We caught up with this man visiting the memorial.
11: I was upset yesterday when I saw he died. I'm upset again today, talking to his son, who seemed in good spirits. He seemed to be handling better than I was at the moment.
6: A note posted online from the family says, quote, on May 24th, Johnny Suds took his last breath. Our family is grieving. We're okay, but we're grieving. 34-year-old man faces several charges in connection with the incident, and more could be on the way. I'm Dean Reichsiedler.
0: An expert is warning about the risks of political messages in different languages this election. 1130's David Natalini reports this comes after yet another dispute over a message in Mandarin.
7: Vancouver City Councillor Sean Orr took to social media to criticize ABC Councillor Lenny Zhou for more of his comments on WeChat. He claims Zhou called his tax rebate idea a kill-the-rich policy in Mandarin. UBC political scientist Stuart Prest says these disputed comments continue to follow the ABC party.
12: Having once been caught in such a flagrant distortion of the truth in Chinese language media, other candidates and other observers of politics are much more sensitive to ABC's practice of saying different things to different audiences.
7: Earlier this year, Zhou and Mayor Ken Sim issued an apology after falsely telling Chinese language media that Orr distributed illegal drugs. In this recent incident, Zhou says he stands by his comments, arguing that the phrase he used is similar to the term eat the rich. I'm David Natalini.
20: Everything Vancouver.
1: They're already part owners of a hockey team. How about a soccer club as well? Michael Bublé and property brother Drew Scott say they've been approached to help keep the Whitecaps in town. They told the Canadian Press they support the idea, but they've not committed to joining an ownership group. Both are already part owners of the Vancouver Giants.
0: Google wants to give you more of a glimpse into your health.
23: The search giant has rebranded its Fitbit app as Google Health and promises it can be your one stop for all your health and wellness data. Google says the health app will be able to handle data from wearables, smart devices like connected scales, and even import medical records. And the company says a coaching feature will help you make sense of all the data. Chuck Sievertson, ABC News.
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3: Still only 5 minutes, Amy, southbound for Pisarge Pack Highway and Sumas. Aldergrove has not opened up yet. And back into Canada, 5 minutes for the three crossings. But you can always find your latest border wait time anytime at vancouver.citynews.ca/border.
1: Coming up in 60 seconds, traffic and weather together on the ones. 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
0: 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Here is Kyle Balzer.
2: Amy, Highway 17 is back to normal in both directions near the Stalobossom Bridge after a train has passed through the area. Westbound is now slow to Bridgeview from 136th Street, but that's just waiting for the lights to turn green there. Northbound at King George Boulevard to the bridge is slow from between Bridgeview and 132nd Street. Northbound on Scott Road to the bridge is backed up from 104 Avenue. And now with more from the 1130 Rogers Xfinity Internet Traffic Center, here's Leah Halayev.
3: Thanks, Kyle, for that report from the Super Save Disposal Traffic Patrol. We have reports of a pedestrian being struck in Surrey, and this is on 144th Street and 60th Avenue. Southbound traffic apparently is blocked just before 60th Avenue. But of course, if you have any updates on this situation, star 1130, pound 1130, give me a call. Massey Tunnel volume northbound, just steady at a delta, no slowdown. Southbound, you're slow well north of Steveston Highway, I'd say. The Alex Fraser Bridge is northbound, backed up from just short of 64th to north of 72nd, which is pretty typical, but the feeder routes look great. Queensboro Bridge is hovering right around Howes heading into New West. Westbound on Stewartson is slow from around 6 over at the Port Man at a Surrey and Langley westbound. They would find some slow pockets here around 264th and it opens up, and then around 152 and then through the Cape Horn stretch. But the Burnaby Lake stretch not looking too bad, just some slow spots in the merge points. Ironworkers, Lionsgate Bridge, Richmond Bridge is not seeing any problems. But if you do see anything, star 1130, pound 1130, give me a call. 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
0: And now to the Penfolds Roofing and Solar Weather Center. Good morning to meteorologist Michael Coos.
4: Hey, great morning, Amy. Just a few clouds around downtown in the harbor. That's about it. More sunshine than anything else already, and it's mainly sunny afternoon. Warmest day in the forecast, up into the mid-20s. Pretty light winds as well. Drops down to 13 overnight. Cloud cover in the forecast tomorrow. Risk of showers, especially in the afternoon. The high up to 17. Back to a mix of sun and cloud on Saturday, but nowhere near as warm as today. It's already up to almost seasonal high temperatures at not even 7 o'clock. We're 16 degrees in Richmond, 15 downtown. This afternoon up to 25.
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0: Coming up next, we've got your top headlines and sports. Canada versus the U.S. in men's world's quarterfinal hockey action this morning. 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
0: Partly cloudy, 15 degrees in Vancouver. Good morning, I'm Amy Beeman.
1: And I'm Terry Shins. Here's what's happening right now.
0: After years of construction, the new Oak Ridge Mall is opening today. The mall boasts luxury brands, which may be a hard sell in the current economy. The building at Cambie and 41st cost $6.5 billion to build.
1: 1 year later, the parents of a four-year-old killed by a bus near the Horseshoe Bay Ferry Terminal still waiting for answers. Police say their investigation is closed. TransLink and the Crown say it's ongoing. The boy's mother was badly injured in the crash.
0: Coming up after sports, the U.S. military has conducted another strike against Iran. It is 6:45, time for 11:30 News Radio Sports. From Sportsnet 650, the home of the Canucks, here's Rajesh Dave.
19: Macklin Celebrini, Sidney Crosby and company will have their hands full with the Americans this morning over at the Men's Worlds. It's Canada-USA in quarterfinal play at the World Championship in Switzerland. Of course, their last meeting was back at the Olympics in Milano Cortina, so revenge high on the mind of the red and white. But the last time they met at this tournament, it was Team Canada with the win. They'll face off in just over half an hour. Over in the Stanley Cup playoffs, the Carolina Hurricanes dominated Montreal yet again, outshooting the Habs 43-18 at a very quiet Bell Center. The Canes scoring three times in the final 5 minutes of the first period. The night basically done at that point. Canes 4, Habs 0. Montreal dropping four straight home playoff games for the first time in their history. And Carolina now has the chance to advance tomorrow. Rob Refsnyder and Julio Rodriguez each crushed a three-run bomb for the Mariners last night as they smashed the A's with a 9-1 final, overtaking them for the division lead once again. Now in the AL West driver's seat by a half game after sweeping the A's. They've got today off before Arizona tomorrow. As for the Blue Jays, after securing another series win yesterday, they'll open up in Baltimore this afternoon as they start off against the Orioles for a four-game set at Camden Yards. Here in town, the Vancouver Canadiens have some Thursday business against Eugene with another 7:05 start. They're 1-1 on this homestand following the 10-7 loss yesterday. NBA in San Antonio's on the brink, trailing OKC 3-2 in the Western Conference Final. Sportsnet 360 has Game 6 at 5:30. 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
0: You're listening to 1130 News Radio. Good morning. It is 6:48. I'm Amy Beeman. The U.S. has launched yet another round of strikes against Iran, the second in just 48 hours. ABC's Rachel Scott says Iran has responded.
26: The U.S. and Iran exchanging strikes, threatening the fragile ceasefire. A U.S. official telling ABC News the U.S. striking an Iranian ground control station as it prepared to launch a one-way attack drone believed to be a threat to U.S. forces and commercial shipping in the Strait of Hormuz. In addition to the strike, U.S. forces also shot down four other one-way Iranian attack drones.
0: The U.S. says the action was defensive. The prime minister is in New York City today to talk trade.
6: We don't know who he's meeting with, but Mark Carney will sit down with business leaders, CEOs, entrepreneurs, and money managers in New York today. He'll be pitching Canada as an investment destination. Carney will also deliver remarks at the Economic Club of New York, outlining Canada's new economic strategy and the progress made so far. Now, the trip comes as Mexican and American officials meet this week for negotiations on the trade deal, with no talks planned with Canada yet. U.S. Trade Representative Jameson Greer says he remains in regular contact with his Canadian counterparts, but significant trade issues remain. I'm Chris McCusker.
0: The Italian government has seized more than $320 million in property, cash, and other assets from the estate of a former mafia boss who died 3 years ago. Authorities say Matteo Messina Denaro invested the drug money all over the world. The government says Denaro had luxury homes in places like the Cayman Islands and Monaco, as well as extensive stock holdings. Coming up in 60 seconds, traffic and weather together on the ones. We've got a stall, Highway 1 at 264th. 1130 News Time, 650.
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2: Well, Amy, a stalled vehicle is causing dense delays right now for Highway 1 westbound Abbotsford to Langley. This is blocking the westbound right lane before 264th. No word yet if crews are on scene, so let's get the updates coming at Star or Pound 11:30, please. Right now, you're crawling from just west of Bradner Road, and of course, this corridor includes lane shifts for the highway expansion construction, so definitely you'll want to slow down as you pass on the left. And now with more from the 11:30 Rogers Xfinity Internet Traffic Center, here's Leah Halayev.
3: Thanks, Cal, for that report from the Super Save Disposal Traffic Patrol. We also have a pedestrian that was struck in Surrey on 144th and 60th Avenue. Ambulance is on scene now. It looks like southbound traffic might be blocked just before 60th Avenue. But of course, if you have an update, Star 1130, Pound 1130, give me a call. Still looking great for the Massey Tunnel at a Delta this morning. Northbound, no delays through the Tube and into Richmond. Southbound's halfway from Steveson to the Mylor Golf Course. Alex Fraser Bridge northbound, you are slow, not all the way from 64th anymore, but halfway in between 72nd and 64th and just past 72nd for a stretch, but the feeder routes are looking pretty good. Queensboro Bridge, you are backing up here from around Howes heading into New West, but westbound on Stewartson's in pretty good shape. Stalawasem northbound, it looks like just a little volume approaching 128th past that, and then you will slow down a little bit around Scott Road to the south end of the bridge deck. Ironworkers looking pretty good. Lionsgate Bridge as well, no issues. Richmond Bridges, Oak has a little bit of volume northbound from the south end to midspan. Not sure if we have a new problem here. If we do, please do give me a call at Star 1130 or Pound 1130. 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
0: Now to the Penfolds Roofing and Solar Weather Center. Things are going to heat up today. Meteorologist Michael Coos, what about the rest of our five-day forecast?
4: Not as much.
0: Oh, okay.
4: Yeah, today's the hot one, and then if it's a little too warm for you, yesterday and today, we're up there into the mid-20s away from the water. Shoreside even up to about 20 degrees. Quite comfortable. High UV index. Don't forget the sunscreen today. More cloud cover coming in tomorrow. It's a gray day with a chance for a few showers. Not super soggy. We could use a little bit more rain, in fact. A high of 17 degrees and a dry weekend, but not totally clear and definitely not sweltering. We're 17 degrees on Saturday. Mix of sun and cloud, partly sunny and up to 18 Sunday. Monday's mix of sun and cloud with a high of 19 degrees. Looks like we'll get back into temperatures pushing mid-20s by the middle of next week. Currently, Langley's at a comfortable 15 degrees under the sun. It's also 15 in Burnaby with a few clouds around. This afternoon, as warm as 25.
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0: And this just into 1130 News Radio. A pedestrian has been hit in Surrey. Police say it happened at 144th Street and 60th Avenue. It is unclear how badly the victim has been hurt. He lost the use of both legs and his left arm nearly 15 years ago. Today, he advocates for wheelchair accessibility and inclusion. 1130's John Ackerman concludes his series of Courage to Come Back Award profiles with a look at the recipient in the medical category.
13: On November 27, 2011, Mark Stockbrox of Vancouver suffered a massive brain bleed caused by a congenital AVM. Short for arterial venous malformation.
14: I bled for 15 hours, and to make it through is, I'm absolutely blessed and fortunate to be here with you.
13: 15 years after his stroke, he continues to deal with the repercussions, including two more surgeries scheduled for this year.
14: My mom calls me a fixer-upper. It's true. I have had so many surgeries.
13: Mark hopes his Courage to Come Back Award allows him to shine a light on a cause close to his heart. Wheelchair accessibility. His Access Heroes organization advocates for everything from push-button door openers to heat sensors, all to make the world a more inclusive place.
14: It's been rewarding, but it's been a slog, I'll be honest. I could use help.
13: With the Courage to Come Back, I'm John Ackerman.
0: 1130 News Radio is a proud sponsor of the 2026 Coast Mental Health Courage to Come Back Awards, which are being handed out this evening at the Vancouver Convention Center. The U.S. Department of Justice has reportedly launched a criminal investigation into E. Jean Carroll, the former magazine columnist who accused U.S. President Donald Trump of sexual assault. Reporter Alex Mallon says the investigation is said to be centered around whether Carroll committed perjury during her civil lawsuits against Trump, after which she was awarded a $5 million judgment.

0: Shares in CIBC down 2.7% on Bay Street. The TSX is lower for a third straight day. It's down 128 points, 34,283. Gold futures down $30 to 4,452. And then oil is higher by $2.57 to 91.25. Renewed attacks in the Persian Gulf overnight is threatening the very fragile ceasefire. There's really not been much new in those reports around a peace deal between the U.S. and Iran, other than to say a deal is close. The Canadian dollar down by 1/100, 72.24 cents U.S. GDP data will be released tomorrow. On Wall Street, most markets pulling back from record highs. The Dow is down 65, the S&P down 9, the NASDAQ down 24. Headlines on the Middle East casting a bit of a downdraft, but an updated inflation gauge also came in at the highest level in years. And then shares in Salesforce down 2.4%. A decent earnings report from this company, but only a lukewarm outlook. At the Business Center, I'm Chris McCusker.
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5: Good morning. It is Thursday, May 28th. I'm Terry Schintz.
3: And I'm Amy Beeman. Partly cloudy skies, 15 degrees in Vancouver. Here's what's happening right now.
5: Grieving parents are still waiting for answers 1 year after their little boy is killed in a deadly Horseshoe Bay bus crash.
6: I was told that he was getting better.
7: Shock and devastation as people in Vancouver's West End learn a senior hit in a vehicle ramming incident 2 weeks ago has died.
8: At a time people are struggling to make ends meet, the new Oak Ridge Mall development opens today full of high-end brands, which one expert says is not on brand for the state of the economy.
9: As the fall election draws ever closer, a political expert is warning of the risk mixed language messaging is having on public trust.
10: It's Canada versus USA over at the Men's World Hockey Championships in Switzerland. We've got more from the Stanley Cup playoffs, plus an emphatic win for the Mariners. Sports at 15.
0: Wall Street pulls back from records on new worries in the Middle East. Oil is back above $90 and Bay Street lower for a third day. Business at 26.
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11: Terry, Amy, we can confirm the stalled vehicle on Highway 1 in Langley is a tandem dump truck. It's blocking the westbound right lane before 264th, and no crews are on scene just yet. Now, the volume behind this is getting more dense, and it's backed up from Bradner Road. So if you're in Abbotsford and haven't reached Mount Lehman yet, I recommend exiting there for Fraser Highway westbound and returning to Highway 1 at 264. And now with more from the 1130 Rogers Xfinity Internet Traffic Center, here's Leah Halayev.
12: Thanks, Kyle, for that report from the Super Safe Disposal Traffic Patrol. We have a pedestrian that was struck in Surrey, and this is on 144th Street and 60th Avenue. Southbound completely blocked just before 60th Avenue, so stay away from that area for the time being. If you're headed towards the Massey Tunnel northbound, I'm seeing a little more volume just north of Highway 17A, but through the tube you look fine and into Richmond. If you're headed southbound, you are backed up just short of the Mylora Golf Course. Alex Fraser Bridge, just some volume on the 91 approaching 72nd and then a little past 72nd. Then you pick up pace and you will find some slow spots on the bridge deck, and then it opens up.

0: past Cliveden. Queensboro Bridge in good shape right now heading into New West. Westbound on Stewartson today, I'm not sure why, but we're looking good. No backups, we won't jinx it. If you're headed towards the Stalawasen Bridge northbound, just a little bit of volume approaching 128th past the intersection. You look fine all the way over the bridge and into New West. And looking at the ironworkers, not looking too bad in either direction. Just a little bit of volume entering the Cassiar. Lionsgate Bridge has light volume, as do the Richmond Bridges. But if you do come upon any problems I'm not aware of, please do give me a call at Star 1130 or pound 1130 and let me know what you are seeing out there. 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For more information, head to shannonoaks.com.
1: Let's head over to the Penfolds Roofing and Solar Weather Center and say good morning to Michael Coos.
2: Great morning, Terry, to you. It's a mainly sunny morning for much of Metro Vancouver and the Lower Mainland. We have a few clouds stretching out over the mountain and working into downtown, but they're not going to last too long. It's a mainly sunny midday, a few clouds this afternoon, highs up into the mid-20s. Cooler tomorrow with a risk of showers and a high closer to 17 degrees. We're already up to 16 degrees in Fort Langley. It's a 16 as well in Coquitlam. This afternoon up to 25.
3: 11:30 news time, 7:03.
1: Crown Council says a charge assessment is underway exactly 1 year after a four-year-old boy was killed by a transit bus in West Vancouver. Police say their investigation is over. TransLink and the Crown say it's still ongoing.
3: Meantime, the boy's mother, Silvana de Oliveira Schramm, admits her heart breaks every day for him.
4: Leo was a very sweet boy, always smile. He was a very curious boy. He loved to go for a walk, to go to the playground.
3: Her hope is to write and release a children's book to honor Leonardo. The couple says waiting for answers about what happened that day has been a slow and frustrating process.
1: Flowers and notes of condolence are gathering at a small memorial in Vancouver's West End, days after a senior hit in a vehicle ramming attack passed away.
3: 11:30's Dean Rex Seidler says people in the neighborhood still can't believe what happened 2 weeks ago.
5: That's when an out-of-control Jeep was careening down the sidewalk and street near Nelson Dog Park. 75-year-old Johnny Suds was hit as he rode his mobility scooter. He passed away over the weekend. This woman was one of the many gathering at the memorial at Comox and Butte yesterday.
6: So many people have come together that we normally wouldn't chat and bond over the fact that we really cared about this individual, even though we may have not known him on a personal level.
5: The family has released a note saying they're okay, but grieving. 34-year-old Tad Bally faces several charges. More could be on the way following Sud's death. I'm Dean Rexeter.
1: A pedestrian's been hit at 144th and 60th in Surrey. Police say the man's on the way to hospital right now. It's unclear how badly he's been hurt, but do expect delays if you're in that area.
3: It is 7:05, partly cloudy skies in Vancouver and 15 degrees. After years in the making, there is a soft launch to open the new Oak Ridge Mall this morning at Cambie and 41st.
1: But full of expensive designer brands, 11:30 Sonia Aslam is wondering if it'll check out with customers.
7: Today certainly is different than it was 10 years back.
8: That's when the ambitious project was in full swing, covering 8 city blocks. It's a massive mall with names like Chanel, Coach, Ferragamo, and Miu Miu. Retail analyst David Ian Gray wonders if this is out of touch, given the state of the economy.
7: The world of retail and the world of personal finances is much different today.
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8: Oak Ridge's mixed use with both residential and office space. It's set to fully open in 3 years and cost about $6.5 billion to build. I'm Sonia Aslam.
3: Despite the province hitting pause on an overdose prevention site in downtown Vancouver, several business groups plan on calling out the Ministry of Health for its handling of the situation.
1: They're angry about a lack of consultation and plan to spell out their complaints at a news conference today. But there are those who are not impressed. Victoria's put the project on hold. Leslie McBain with Moms Stop the Harm say this move will cost lives.
9: Not opening or delaying a safe consumption site is stepping backwards. It's just moving back a decade.
1: The facility on Helmkin between Burrard and Hornby was going to replace a mobile site, which is currently the only harm reduction option in the downtown core.
3: A political expert is weighing in on another WeChat dispute involving Vancouver City Councillor Lenny Zhao.
10: Councillor Sean Orr posted to X, claiming Zhou was spreading disinformation about his tax rebate idea, saying he called it a kill-the-rich policy in Mandarin. UBC political scientist Stuart Prest says voters are more sensitive to these mixed-language messages after Zhou falsely accused Orr on WeChat of handing out illegal drugs.
11: This is an issue that can threaten to spiral, so we do need to be cognizant on all sides about the importance of being consistent with messages and having inclusive conversations, not saying one thing to one audience and another to a different audience.
10: It would later be discovered that Zhou got this information from Mayor Ken Sim, who would later issue an apology to Chinese language media. Zhou says his comment is closer to eat the rich rather than kill, adding he's fully committed to respectful and transparent debate. I'm David Natalini.
1: As Vancouver and Toronto get ready to host FIFA World Cup, the Federal Financial Intelligence Agency is warning major sporting events can elevate the risk of vulnerable people being exploited by human traffickers.
12: A new bulletin from the Financial Transactions and Reports Analysis Center of Canada advises businesses to look out for signs of money dealings that may be linked to trafficking for the purpose of sexual exploitation or forced labor. FinTrack says events as big as the World Cup may be associated with an increased risk of sexual exploitation, particularly with demand for accommodations, nightlife, entertainment, and commercial sexual services. It adds that as demand rises, the risks to vulnerable people may increase as traffickers adopt their operations to capitalize on the boom in economic activity. Don Mitchell, The Canadian Press.
3: 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Find out if meteorologist Michael Coos will add another $100 to the jackpot or if he has to give it all away.
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1: 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Here's Kyle Bolt.
19: Well, Terry, a stalled tandem dump truck is the culprit for the big-time delays along Highway 1 westbound in Langley. It's blocking the right lane before 264th, and traffic is crawling from now from between Bradner and Mount Lehman. There are minimal delays along Fraser Highway westbound to 264, so I recommend sliding over there if you haven't reached Mount Lehman yet on Highway 1, and you can get around the gridlock there. And now with more from the 1130 Rogers Xfinity Internet Traffic Center, here's Leah Halayev.
0: Thanks, Cal, for that report from the Super Save disposal. Traffic patrol now in Surrey. We have a pedestrian that has unfortunately been struck on 144th and 60th Avenue. Apparently northbound traffic is actually being blocked right now, so you're going to have to avoid that for the time being. If you're headed towards the Massey Tunnel northbound, you have volume from around Highway 17A southbound, just short of the Mylora Golf Course. Alex Fraser Bridge, not looking too bad this morning. Northbound right around 72nd as you're merging on, you're going to find it slow to the south end, and then it opens up in some pockets of volume on the bridge check. Queensboro Bridge looks fine into New West. Stalawasam, a little bit of volume approaching 128th. When to get past 128, you look fine all the way over the bridge and into New West. Ironworkers Bridge right now, heading off the North Shore, looks fine. Just a little volume entering the Cassiar. Lionsgate Bridge looks good, as do the Richmond Bridges. But if you spot a problem out there, please give me a call at Star 1130 or Pound 1130. 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
1: Let's head over to the Penfolds Roofing and Solar Weather Center. Another warm one. Michael is here with today's forecast and yesterday's guaranteed high.
2: Yeah, sure is. It was beautiful yesterday through the afternoon. We're, for the most part, between 20 and 23 degrees across Metro Vancouver and out into the valley. 20.0 exactly at the airport at YVR. We're calling for 19, so within the 2-degree range. $2,000 now in the jackpot. Today's a potential to be a degree or two warmer around the area, as hot as 25. Mainly sunny through mid-afternoon. A few more clouds coming in later in the day than what we saw yesterday. And it's an overcast Friday, but not super wet. If we get precipitation, I think we will see at least some sprinkles. We're looking at a trace to just a couple of millimeters with a high of 17 on Friday. Weekend, we return to the sun, but not necessarily to the heat. We'll let you know how warm it's going to be through Saturday and Sunday coming up shortly. Currently, it's 15 degrees in Abbotsford, 14 degrees at YVR. This afternoon, as hot as 25. The guaranteed high is 21.
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1: We've got sunshine, 15 degrees in Vancouver. Good morning, I'm Terry Shen.
3: And I'm Amy Beeman. Here's what's happening right now.
1: Now, been a year since a four-year-old boy was struck and killed by a bus at Horseshoe Bay Ferry Terminal, and the parents are desperate for some kind of closure. No charges have been laid, but a charge assessment is underway. The boy's mother was also badly injured, continues her recovery.
3: The new look Oak Ridge Mall opens today after many years of construction. It will cater to high-end clientele at a time when the economy is struggling. The rebuild costs $6.5 billion.
1: And coming up after sports are John Ackerman and the courage to come back. It's 7:15. From Sportsnet 650, home of the Canucks, Rajesh Dave.
22: We're just minutes to puck drop now with the men's worlds as Canada gets ready to face off against the USA in quarterfinal action. The last time they met, of course, was just months ago at the Olympic final in Italy. Sidney Crosby, Macklin Celebrini, and the rest looking for some retribution. They'll face off here at 7:20. The other quarterfinal today's got Finland versus Czechia. Well, the Montreal Canadiens are on the brink, and since the opener of the NHL's Eastern Conference final, it's been all Carolina out shooting Montreal 43-18 at the Bell Center. Center to the point where fans were chanting, "Shoot the puck." Three quick goals late in the first period by the Canes helped put the game away yesterday, as the Habs had no answers in the 4-0 final, so the Canes can join the Golden Knights in the Cup final with one more win tomorrow. Well, the latest on the Whitecaps and Canadian singer Michael Bublé and TV personality Drew Scott both saying they've been approached about keeping the team here in town, the duo supporting the idea of keeping the Caps around, but neither committing to joining a local ownership group. Vancouver's got Cavalry coming up in just over a month and more Canadian championship action. A monster night for the Mariners as they return to first in the division. Rob Refsnyder and Julio Rodriguez leading the charge. Three-run home runs apiece as the M's trounce the A's 9-1, landing back on top by a half game. They're deservedly off today, facing the D-backs tomorrow. No rest for the Blue Jays, though. They're right back to work after yesterday's matinee win over the Pirates as they meet up with the Orioles this afternoon. And Shai Gilgeous-Alexander and the Oklahoma City Thunder can get back to the NBA Finals tonight. They're up 3-2 on San Antonio. They'll tip off at 5:30. Sports at 15 and 45, past every hour, anytime at sportsnet.ca.
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1: 718, he calls himself a work in progress. Nearly 15 years after a massive brain bleed robbed him of the use of both legs and one of his arms, he continues to advocate for a more inclusive world. Our John Ackerman wraps up his series of Courage to Come Back profiles with a look at the recipient of the medical award.
6: Mark Stockbrox was in the best shape of his life, training to become a firefighter, when an AVM, short for arterial venous malformation, caused him to bleed for 15 hours.
23: It doesn't matter how fit you are. If your brain decides to just start bleeding one day, that's going to happen. That's fate. It's how you react.
6: He says his injury was a major paradigm shift.
23: I traveled independently to 30 countries before I was 30 plus. That includes living in Japan for 7 years. So to go from that to like, boom, you can't move anymore. That was, a major adjustment. But when you have no choice, it's easy.
6: These days, he's a one-man band through his Access Heroes organization, advocating for wheelchair accessibility through simple changes like push-button door openers. Despite his many challenges, he remains relentlessly upbeat.
23: Stay positive because you're alive.
6: With the courage to come back, I'm John Ackerman.
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1: Well, could a crooner and an HGTV star be key to keeping the Whitecaps in Vancouver? Singer Michael Bublé and property brother Drew Scott say they've been officially contacted about joining a bid to keep the Caps here. While both have said they would like that to happen, neither have officially joined any potential ownership groups. They're already part owners of the WHL Vancouver Giants. Coming up in 60 seconds, traffic and weather together on the ones at 7:20.
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19: Well, Terry, I have good news. We are now clear of that stalled tandem dump truck on Highway 1 in Langley that blocked the westbound right lane before 264 for more than 30 minutes. Still plenty of congestion, though. Traffic is crawling from between Bradner Road and Mount Lehman in Abbotsford, but the front of the line is starting to ease up, so patience will be required. And now with more from the 11:30 Rogers Xfinity Internet Traffic Center, here's Leah Halayev.
0: Thanks, Kyle, for that report from the Super Safe Disposal Traffic Patrol. We still have that situation in Surrey where a pedestrian was struck, unfortunately, on 144th and 60th Avenue. Northbound traffic is currently blocked right now. And looking at the other bridges and tunnels, I'm not seeing... Well, it looks like now we have a little more volume for that Massey Tunnel northbound. You're south of Highway 17A. Southbound is south of the Mylor Golf Course. Alex Fraser Bridge is actually quite light. You have just a little bit of volume around 72nd northbound, and then just some pockets of volume on the bridge check. Queensboro Bridge is lighter today as well. You're slow just from the south end, and it lets up at about midspan. Westbound on Stewartson has picked up some volume, though, from around 6. Stalawasam a little slow, approaching 128th on King George Boulevard. Past the intersection, you're fine, and then you will tap on the brakes yet again around Scott Road to the south end. If you're headed towards the Ironworkers on Highway 1 westbound in the Burnaby Lake stretch, you will slow down just past East 1st, heading off the North Shore. That looks good. No troubles for the Lionsgate Bridge in either direction, the Richmond Bridges, and there's a little bit of volume for the Oak Street Bridge, really, northbound at the south end, and that's pretty much it. But if you do spot a problem, please do give me a call at star 1130 or pound 1130. 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
1: Over we go to the Penfolds Roofing and Solar Weather Center. It was warm yesterday, Michael. Another warm one today, and where do we go from there?
2: We're down. It gets cooler, more cloud cover. Not terrible on the weekend. In fact, quite comfortable. Last weekend was so nice with the temperatures around seasonal into the teens, upper teens, and that's what we'll see this weekend as well. So if it's a little warm for you today with temperatures up into the mid-20s, tomorrow's going to be cooler with cloud cover and a few showers, but then back to a mix of sun and cloud on Saturday. Partly sunny Sunday with highs no better than 17 or 18 degrees. Even away from the shore, shouldn't be warmer than around 20 or 21 Monday. Partly sunny to a mix of sun and cloud. And then back into warmer air by the middle of next week. Maybe not quite as hot as today, but creeping up there for sure. Currently, it is 17 degrees already in Surrey. It's 16 downtown Vancouver and partly sunny. The afternoon high as hot as 25, guaranteed high 21.
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1: All your top headlines coming up. And in just a moment, Prime Minister Mark Carney's in New York today. He's meeting with business leaders. Before we get to that, the 11:30 Radio Golfers Weather Report. 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
2: Yeah, thanks, Terry. Great day for golf. Don't forget the sunscreen. UV index is up there in the high range. It's 7+, and we're looking at conditions quite warm. So stay hydrated through the afternoon, especially. The peak of the heat will be in that window between around 2 and 5 p.m. We won't really back off from the highs until the evening. And in fact, temperatures near sunset are still going to be 19, 20 degrees and then cooling after that. Once the rounds wind down, perfect for a little 19th hole action as it stays mild well through the evening. 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
1: 7:25, as mentioned, Prime Minister Mark Carney's on the road again. He's in New York today, and he's meeting with business leaders as the relationship between Canada and the U.S. is still pretty choppy ahead of a review of the Continental Trade Pact.
7: The Prime Minister's office has not identified the CEOs, entrepreneurs, business leaders, and money managers that Prime Minister Mark Carney is expected to meet, but it says he is pitching Canada as an investment destination. Carney's also set to deliver remarks at the Economic Club of New York, outlining Canada's new economic strategy and the progress made so far. The trip comes as Mexican and American officials meet this week for negotiations on the Canada-US-Mexico Agreement on Trade. The United States has not officially launched negotiations with Canada. Kelly Malone, the Canadian Press, New York.
1: U.S. Department of Justice is apparently going after another person who ran afoul of Donald Trump. This time it's E. Jean Carroll, the former magazine columnist who was awarded a $5 million reward after accusing Trump of sexual assault. Reporter Alex Mullen says the investigation focuses on whether Carroll committed perjury during her civil lawsuits.
8: It's unclear what precedent there is for the Justice Department getting involved in a civil deposition that does not relate in any way to a statement that's related to federal law enforcement. Again, the Justice Department was in no way at any point involved in this lawsuit that was brought by E. Jean Carroll until President Trump sought to have the case dismissed.
1: Other high-profile targets of the DOJ include former FBI Director James Comey and Senator Adam Schiff. We've got the Market Minute up next.
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3: Morning. The U.S. and Iran has reportedly reached a deal, but it still needs the U.S. president's approval. Axios is reporting that Donald Trump wants a few days to think about it. The deal would extend the ceasefire and then launch nuclear talks. We are seeing a bit of a turnaround now on Wall Street. Markets in the U.S. were in the red. Now the Dow is higher by 46, the S&P up by a single point, and the Nasdaq higher by 46. Headlines also impacting the price for oil, which was higher. It's turned lower. It's now down 5 cents to $88.80 a barrel. On Bay Street, we did get earnings in from RBC, which beat estimates, better than expected results across much of its business lines, and then lower than forecast provisions for credit losses. RBC also announced a share buyback and a dividend. Overall net income came in at $5.51 billion. The stock right now is little changed on Bay Street. The TSX looking to snap a two-day losing streak. It was down by more than 400 points in those 2 days, which wiped out and then some the gain of 350 points that it saw to start the week. Right now, Bay Street's higher by 21 points, 34,433. Gold futures have also changed direction, now higher by $8 to 4,490. And our loonie has also changed direction. It's up by 6 one-hundredths, 72.31 cents U.S. At the Business Center, I'm Chris McCusker.
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3: Good morning. It is Thursday, May 28th. I'm Amy Beeman.
1: And I'm Terry Shenz. 15 degrees sunny in Vancouver. Here's what's happening right now.
24: Is the new Oak Ridge Mall development out of touch? It opens today, packed with designer names, at a time the sluggish economy is crushing people.
3: An overdose prevention site in downtown Vancouver will not open right now, but businesses are still speaking out against it.
27: People in Vancouver's West End are saddened to learn a senior hit in a vehicle ramming incident 2 weeks ago has died. A memorial for the 75-year-old continues to grow.
28: More WeChat debate is prompting concern from one political expert. He's outlining the risks of mixed language messaging ahead of Vancouver's election.
22: Team Canada looking for their trip to the semis over at the Men's Worlds. They've got the Americans in quarterfinal action this morning. We've got the latest from the Stanley Cup playoffs, including how the Hurricanes are now just a win away from the Stanley Cup Finals. Sports at 45.
3: Markets are now fluctuating on fresh headlines about Iran. Bay Street looks to bounce back after two losing days, and oil is trading around $88. Business at 56.
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3: 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We've got an issue on the Alex Fraser Bridge. Kyle Balzer.
19: Indeed we do, Amy and Terry. It's a fresh crash as of seconds ago. This is northbound between Midspan and the north end of the bridge. It appears to be blocking the left center lane. Let's just keep the updates coming. Keep it safe and hands-free. Start or pound 11:30. Traffic right now is backed up all the way from the south end of the bridge, and then it's slow further back for Highway 91 northbound from 72nd Avenue. I don't see any crews on scene just yet, but you might want to slide right when you get to this area. And now with more from the 11:30 Rogers Xfinity Internet Traffic Center, here's Leah Halayev.
0: Thanks, Cal, for that report from the Super Save Disposal Traffic Patrol. We have a pedestrian that was struck in Surrey on 144th and 60th Avenue. Still have northbound blocked right now, but of course, if you have any updates, star 1130, pound 1130, give me a call. Massey Tunnel northbound, you picked up more volume. You're slow just north of the Delta Workshard. Once you get through the tube, you look fine on the Richmond side. Southbound is just south of the Mylor Golf Course. Queensboro Bridge is backed up now from around Howes. Westbound on Stewartson, yeah, we have all that volume again at about 4th Avenue, so we're going to slow down. Stalawasam, a little bit of volume northbound approaching 128th. Once you're past the intersection, you look fine, but you will slow down right around Scott Road to the south end of the bridge deck. And for the Portman westbound, we had the earlier problems here. You're going to find a little bit of volume here, and it's right around 264th, and it does open up, and then you're fine. And then once you get over the bridge deck, I'm not seeing any issues until you get closer to Brunette, and then you are slow to about Gullardi. And then also, if you're headed towards the Cassia, right around East First is where you're going to tap on those brakes. Heading off the North Shore looks good, though, for the Ironworkers and the Lionsgate Bridge. And the Richmond Bridge is not looking too bad right now. 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
3: Thanks, Leah. Now to the Penfolds Roofing and Solar Weather Center meteorologist Michael Coos.
2: Yeah, thanks so much, Amy. A nice start to the day. It's warming up quickly. 17s and 18s for a lot of spots already, but we'll be into the 20s in the next hour or two by 10 a.m. for sure. This afternoon as warm as 25 degrees. Hotter than yesterday even, and mainly sunny. We don't see any cloud cover, substantial cloud cover until late in the day. Tomorrow's mainly cloudy, a few showers, and a high of 17 degrees. Currently, it's already 17 degrees in New Westminster, 17 in North Van. The afternoon high is hot as 25. The guaranteed high is 21.
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3: All eyes will be on the new Oak Ridge Mall this morning, which is doing a soft launch after years of construction.
1: But with so many luxury brands, 11:30 Sonia Aslam is wondering if it'll be a hard sell to the public.
4: Retail analyst David Ian Gray says the project was approved at a time the economy was better, inflation was down, there was not a cost of living crisis, and gas and groceries were a bit more affordable. It was also a time when tourists made shopping a part of their trip, adding things have changed.
5: The majority are worse off and either are struggling or they are nervous about future struggles.
4: So who's really going to be spending big on brands like Bulgari, Louis Vuitton, Valentino, and Versace? This may surprise you, but some people. And he says more of those well-known names could be landing here soon.
5: There's a waiting list of tenants who want to go in, paying top dollar.
4: The building is mixed use with office and residential units. Oak Ridge will cover 8 city blocks around Cambie and 41st and cost $6.5 billion to build. The full opening is slated for 2029. I'm Sonia Aslam.
3: Critics are getting what they want. The provincial government is halting plans to open an overdose prevention site in Vancouver's downtown core. But they haven't canceled the facility, so a planned news conference featuring local business groups will still go ahead.
1: While they want to keep the pressure on, others say the move by the health ministry is just the wrong thing to do. Leslie McBain with Mom Stop the Harm says there will be a human cost.
13: We will see more people die. We will see more people have profound overdoses end up in our ERs. The whole system is dependent really on harm reduction for people who are using drugs.
1: For now, the province says a mobile overdose prevention site will continue to operate in the area.
3: A man in his 30s has been rushed to the hospital after being hit by a car in Surrey. Police aren't sure how badly he's hurt. The SPS says it happened at 144th Street and 60th Avenue.
1: 7:36, sunny, 15 degrees in downtown Vancouver. Exactly 1 year after a devastating bus crash left a four-year-old boy dead in West Vancouver, his parents say they're still waiting for answers. Crown Council confirms a charge assessment is still underway.
3: Police claim their investigation is closed, but TransLink and the Crown say it remains ongoing. Leonardo's father, Clinu Machado, says he and his wife are desperate for closure.
6: We look for changes to prevent this to happen again, you know, because it's completely unacceptable.
3: There's a special mass being held this evening at a Vancouver church in Leo's honor.
1: A memorial at Comox and Butte in Vancouver's West End is growing as people leave cards, notes of condolence, and flowers for a senior who died after a vehicle ramming 2 weeks ago.
3: 11:30's Dean Rex Seidler is hearing from people who live in the area who say they've come together since the tragedy.
27: They initially gathered and chatted as 75-year-old Johnny Suds was in the hospital with serious injuries, only learning yesterday that he passed away over the weekend. This woman was among those left shocked by the news.
15: I was here like 2 weeks ago, and I was told that he was getting better, and there was a whole bunch of notes down here, people were leaving, like, you know, get well soon notes. I was told that his daughter came by every couple days and, like, grabbed the notes and, you know, was making him feel better.
27: Another neighbor says he saw Sud's son yesterday, and he was okay. The family has posted a note online admitting things are tough right now. 35-year-old man arrested following the vehicle ramming faces several charges, and likely more are being considered. I'm Dean Rexy.
1: To civic politics now, and Vancouver City Councillors Lenny Zhao and Sean Orr are once again at odds.
3: 11:30's David Natalini reports it's over more comments made on WeChat.
28: Orr is accusing Zhao of calling his tax rebate idea a kill-the-rich policy on the platform while he was speaking in Mandarin. UBC political scientist Stuart Prest says it threatens to undermine the trust we have in public debate.
5: But also by others who come to look at that community as essentially influenced by misinformation, deepening the gulf between English and non-English populations in the city.
28: Prest adds this issue appears to follow the ABC party, as both Zhou and the mayor had to apologize for false statements made on WeChat or to Chinese language media. Zhou responded to Orr's recent issue on social media, saying he stands by his comment as it's closer to saying eat the rich instead of kill the rich. I'm David Natalini.
1: The Immigration Department says more than 24,000 travel documents could be suspended because of the government's measures to keep Ebola out of Canada.
16: The government announced a 90-day suspension of a variety of immigration and travel documents for people in the Democratic Republic of the Congo, Uganda, and South Sudan that took effect just before midnight. Those documents include electronic travel authorizations and temporary and permanent resident visas for people currently in one of the three listed countries. Anyone coming to Canada from Ebola-affected regions will have to undergo a 21-day quarantine, a measure that's set to expire in late August. Brenda Molina Navidad, The Canadian Press.
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0: Still pretty light for volume-wise or wait times if you're headed down to the border right now, Amy. Peace Arch, Pack Highway, and Sumas are only 5 minutes. Aldergrove hasn't opened up yet. That's at 8. And northbound back into Canada, only 5 minutes for the three crossings. But you can always find your latest border wait time anytime at vancouver.citynews.ca/border.
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3: 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Here is Kyle Balzer.
10: Well, Amy, this crash on the Alex Fraser Bridge is blocking the northbound left center lane between Midspan and the north end. Crews are not on scene just yet. The traffic behind this, though, is getting busier by the minute. You're currently backed up from south of 72nd Avenue. Nordell Way is the busiest feeder road, and you're crawling down the cut to the bridge merge, kind of backed up halfway from 84th Avenue. And now with more from the 11:30 Rogers Xfinity Internet Traffic Center, here's Leah Halayev.
0: Thanks, Kyle, for that report from the Super Safe Disposal Traffic Patrol. A pedestrian was struck earlier this morning in Surrey on 144th and 60th Avenue. As of right now, northbound is still blocked. Massey Tunnel northbound, you are seeing pockets of volume here and there around the Delta Works Yard. Then it opens up and slows down again right around Highway 17A. Southbound's right around the Mylar Golf Course. Queensborough Bridge is just before Howes heading into New West. Westbound on Stewartson, though, has picked up more volume here. We are backed up from, it looks like, not all the way from 12th Street, but we're getting close to that point. If you're headed towards the Stalawasin Bridge northbound, a little bit of volume approaching 128th, and then once you get past the intersection, you will slow down again before Scott Road to the south end of the bridge check. Portman out of Surrey and Langley westbound, there are some slow spots here just west of 264th, and then it opens up, and then as you head over the bridge check, definitely some slow spots in the Burnaby Lake stretch at the merge points. And if you're headed towards the Cassiar, right around East First is where you're going to tap on the brakes. Heading off the North Shore looks great for the ironworkers. No slowdowns for the Lionsgate Bridge, but the Oak Street Bridge all of a sudden has a lot of volume from around 91, the merge point to northbound to about mid-span. But the Knight Street Bridge looking pretty good. Arthur Lang, a little bit of volume down Rustbaker Way. 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
3: And now over to the Penfolds Roofing and Solar Weather Center. Here is meteorologist Michael Coos.
2: Yeah, what a morning, Amy. It's all sun. Just a few cloudy periods out there. Mainly sunny into the afternoon. A few clouds coming in late. Hottest day in the forecast, and it's not close. We could be 6-7 degrees warmer than the next hottest day that we'll see over the next 5 days. We're already up into the upper teens, shooting into the mid-20s at least today. Tomorrow's a cloudy day. A few scattered showers with a high of 17. Right now it is 17 degrees already in Surrey. It's also 17 in Coquitlam, and mainly sunny. The afternoon high as warm as 25.
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3: Sunny skies and 15 degrees in Vancouver. Good morning, I'm Amy Beeman.
1: And I'm Terry Shins. Here's what's happening right now.
3: The new Oak Ridge Mall in Vancouver has a soft opening today, but many are wondering how the high-end luxury mall will fare given today's economy. The mall covers 8 city blocks and is expected to be fully open by 2029.
1: Province is walking back on plans to open an overdose prevention site on Helmkin Street in downtown Vancouver after concerns from the city and businesses. But some are upset it's on hold. The co-founder of Mom Stop the Harm says this move will cost lives.
3: Time now for 1130 News Radio Sports. From Sportsnet 650, the home of the Canucks, here's Rajesh Dave.
4: Happening now over in Switzerland, Canada's got the USA in quarterfinal action at the Men's Worlds. It's still scoreless here late in the first, just over 5 minutes to go. This, of course, their first meeting since the Olympics back in Italy, as Sidney Crosby, Macklin Celebrini, and the rest of Canada look for some retribution for that gold medal loss. Over in the Stanley Cup playoffs last night, you could literally hear a pin drop at the Bell Center. The Habs outplayed once again by the Hurricanes, who scored three times late in the first and never looked back, as they're now just a win away from the Stanley Cup final. They took it 4-0 and outshot Montreal 136-65 in the series now. Carolina's got a chance to move on with Game 5 in Raleigh on Friday. Locally, the Everett Silvertips blanked Kelowna 4-0 to reach the semi at the Memorial Cup. They face Chicoutimi tomorrow. The winner will take on Kitchener for the title on Sunday. Well, the Mariners leapfrogging the A's for first in the AL West with a clutch win last night. A 9-1 final thanks to big three-run shots, each from Rob Refsnyder and Julio Rodriguez. They get a day off before the Diamondbacks tomorrow. After wrapping up their homestand against Miami with a win yesterday, the Jays are looking to take down the Orioles on the road. They'll get going this afternoon at 3:30. Some NBA, the Oklahoma City Thunder can now get back into the NBA Finals. They're just a win away, up 3-2 on the Spurs. That's a 5:30 tip-off on Sportsnet 360. And day five at the French Open, Felix Auger-Aliassime and Vicky Mboko have their second round matches coming up today. Sports at 15 and 45 past every hour, anytime at sportsnet.ca.
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3: You're listening to 1130 News Radio. It is 7:48. Good morning. I'm Amy Beeman. The U.S. has launched yet another round of strikes against Iran. ABC's Rachel Scott says it's the second in just 48 hours.
15: The U.S. and Iran exchanging strikes, threatening the fragile ceasefire. A U.S. official telling ABC News the U.S. striking an Iranian ground control station as it prepared to launch a one-way attack drone believed to be a threat to U.S. forces and commercial shipping in the Strait of Hormuz. In addition to the strike, U.S. forces also shot down four other one-way Iranian attack drones. The official adding the action was defensive.
3: Iran has responded with airstrikes of its own, one targeting nearby Kuwait. Rescue crews in Laos are trying to find ways to get the people who they have located out of a narrow cave. The miners were trapped when the cave flooded, and rescue crews are trying to pump the water out, even as more rain may be on the way. Reporter Britt Clinette has the latest.
16: This is a very complex, difficult rescue mission, with divers navigating a pitch black, narrow, and partially flooded cave to try and extract those five gold miners and search for those two others who are still missing.
3: They've been trapped for more than a week. Coming up in 60 seconds, traffic and weather together on the ones. 1130 News Time, 7:50.
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3: 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Here is Kyle Balzer.
9: That's right, Amy, and crews have arrived at this crash northbound on the bridge. The two left lanes are now blocked between midspan and the north end of the bridge deck. That's the left and left center lanes, of course, so you'll want to merge right early. We can also confirm that emergency crews are now on their way. Highway 91 northbound is crawling from 72nd Avenue. Nordell Way is backed up halfway to 84th Avenue. Actually, as I zoom in and update, it looks like it's getting closer to 84th Avenue now, but either way, it's going to be a long delay to get to the bridge merge there. And now with more from the 1130 Rogers Xfinity Internet Traffic Center, here's Leah Halayev.
0: Thanks, Kyle, for that report from the Super Save Disposal Traffic Patrol. Looks like we may have a new crash here in Vancouver, northbound on Granville, just before West 6th Avenue. I don't know what lane it's in, so this is just before the Granville Street Bridge. If you're in the area, star 1130, pound 1130, do give me a call. In Surrey, a pedestrian was struck earlier this morning on 144th Street and 60th Avenue. Northbound is still blocked. If you're making way towards the Massey Tunnel northbound, it looks like you are slow well before the Delta Workshard in pockets, that's for sure. Once you get through the tunnel, though, you look fine on the Richmond side. Southbound's right around the Mylor Golf Course. Over the Queensboro, we're hovering right around the Howes, actually, heading into New West. But westbound on Stewartson is easing up a little bit. You're slow just after 4th Avenue. Stalawasum, a little bit of volume approaching 128th. Past the intersection, you look fine, but then you're going to slow down right again, just before Scott Road to the south end of the bridge deck. And for the Portman, out of Surrey and Langley westbound, just pockets of volume here and there, but you are going to slow down in the Burnaby Lake stretch at the merge points and just before boundary if you're headed towards that Cassiar. Now, heading off the North Shore looks good for the Ironworkers and the Lionsgate Bridge, but the Richmond Bridge is Oak northbound. You're solid from 91 just to the south end of the bridge deck. Traffic is brought to you by Central City Fun Park, BC's largest indoor fun park with bowling, laser tag, mini golf, roller skating, family go-karts, and a giant arcade. Central City Fun Park in Surrey.
3: And now over to the Penfolds Roofing and Solar Weather Center with a look at our five-day forecast. It's birthday boy, meteorologist Michael Coos.
2: It is indeed.
3: Happy birthday.
2: I ordered up some sun for the birthday.
3: What a glorious birthday, Michael Coos.
2: Yeah, it should be a good one for sure. Not, I'm sure there's other people with birthdays, but if it's your birthday or not, perfect weather to be outside and enjoy it. Don't forget the sunscreen. Daytime temperatures are going to be warm. UV index is up there in the high range at 7. As hot as 25, 26 degrees today under the sun. A few clouds coming in late, but not many. Tomorrow, more cloud, a risk of showers and a high of 17 degrees. Of sun and clouds Saturday, partly sunny Sunday. Both weekend days will be no warmer than about 17 to 19 degrees, which is right around seasonal, just not as hot as today or yesterday was. And then Monday, still a mix of sun and cloud with a high of 19. We're already up to 17 degrees in Fort Langley. Coquitlam's at 17 as well, and mainly sunny. The afternoon high up to 25, the guaranteed high 21.
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3: It is 7:54. Despite his many challenges, he maintains a positive attitude and a desire to effect positive change. 1130's John Ackerman finishes his series of Courage to Come Back Award profiles with a look at the recipient in the medical category.
10: I'm an ongoing work in progress. But we're getting there.
18: Mark Stockbrock's of Vancouver is a one-man advocacy organization. Through his Access Heroes, he pushes for greater wheelchair accessibility and inclusivity.
10: My drive with Access Heroes is to try our best to get door openers installed in as many locations globally as feasible. We're well off here in Canada, so we really have no excuse not to have this done.
18: A massive brain bleed nearly 15 years ago left him without the use of both legs and his left arm. Many surgeries later, he presses on. He says finding his purpose and staying busy has made all the difference.
10: Don't give up because hard work does pay off, and it's fun too. You have to be active and productive. That's my advice.
18: With the courage to come back,
11: I'm John Ackerman.
3: 1130 News Radio is a proud sponsor of the 2026 Coast Mental Health Courage to Come Back Awards, which are being handed out this Thursday, either tonight, at the Vancouver Convention Center. New York and New Jersey are investigating FIFA's ticket practices as World Cup prices soar.
12: FIFA is under fresh scrutiny for sky-high World Cup ticket prices and sales tactics that fans say left them with worse deals than they wanted. The attorneys general in New York and New Jersey, which is hosting 8 World Cup matches, including the final, announced Tuesday that they are investigating whether FIFA's ticketing practices violated consumer protection laws. They have sent subpoenas to soccer's global governing body demanding information on a range of ticketing issues, including variable pricing models that sent ticket prices soaring and redrawn stadium seating maps. FIFA declined to comment. I'm Geffen Coolball.
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3: 1130 News Time, 7:56. Now the Market Minute. Here's Chris McCusker.
19: Good morning. The Bank of Canada says the country's financial system has functioned well through recent global shocks. There is a risk, though, of an asset price correction and vulnerabilities related to hedge funds going forward. The bank's 2026 Financial Stability Report also shows the vulnerabilities look manageable. The Canadian dollar is now higher by 12 one-hundredths, 72.37 cents U.S. Now, adjusted earnings per share from TD Bank did come in above expectations, and that means the Canadian big banks went 6 for 6 on this metric. TD saw a record for the quarter in its wealth division. Net income worked out to $4.25 billion. The stock right now is little changed. The TSX is on track to snap a two-day loss.

0: Higher by 69 points, 34,481. Gold futures up by $18 now to 4,500. Oil is higher by 50 cents to 89.16. It is still higher even on fresh reports. The U.S. and Iran have a memorandum of understanding to extend the ceasefire and return traffic to normal levels in the Strait of Hormuz. Now, Axios is reporting it still needs the approval of the U.S. president, and he has asked for a few days to think about it. In the U.S., markets there on track for fresh records for the S&P and the NASDAQ. The NASDAQ right now higher by 103, the S&P up 15 points, and the Dow is down 25. At the Business Center, I'm Chris McCusker.
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5: 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Your top story is just moments away. But first, do you remember Beyblades? Well, the spinning battle top toys are experiencing quite a bit of resurgence here in Canada. Adults who grew up with the hobby a quarter century ago are now at the forefront of the new fandom. Colton Derrick from Cumberland on Vancouver Island says it's all about nostalgia, recalling how he once begged a call-in TV show Santa for a very particular Beyblade. Hasbro, the company that makes the toys, says they've seen a big spike in sales. Dean Rex Seidler produces the 1130 News Radio Morning Show. CKWX is 1130 News Radio, broadcasting live on the traditional unceded territory of the Musqueam, Squamish, and Tsleil-Waututh people. It's 8 o'clock.
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7: Good morning. It is Thursday, May 28th. I'm Terry Shands.
5: And I'm Amy Beeman. Sunshine, 15 degrees in Vancouver. Here's what's happening right now.
7: Grieving parents still waiting for answers a year after their son is killed in a West Vancouver bus crash.
8: I was told that he was getting better.
9: Shock and devastation as people in Vancouver's West End learn a senior hit in a vehicle ramming incident 2 weeks ago has died.
10: 12 years after being approved, the new Oak Ridge Mall opens today, but full of luxury brands. One retail expert questions if now is really the time to shop that idea with the public.
11: Another video message on WeChat is prompting backlash from a Vancouver City councillor. This time it's about Sean Orr's tax rebate idea.
12: Team Canada with a quarterfinal bout against the Americans over at the Men's World in Switzerland on the ice. And we've got more from the Stanley Cup playoffs, including how the Habs are now on the ropes. Sports at 15.
5: It's 8:01.
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13: A very good morning to you, Terry and Amy, and to you, Metro Vancouver commuters. Well, it's very heavy congestion now northbound over the Alex Fraser Bridge because of this crash. It's blocking two of the four lanes here. The left and left center lanes are blocked between Midspan and the North End. Crews are on scene, including road crews, police, and fire. It appears ambulances are on their way. Highway 91 is jammed from south of 72nd Avenue. Nordell Way is backed up from 84 Avenue, and 72nd Avenue is slow from Westview. And it looks like this is now a slight visual distraction for southbound commuters. There's a bit of a delay adjacent to the crash. And now with more from the 1130 Rogers Xfinity Internet Traffic Center, here's Leah Halayev.
14: Thanks, Kyle, for that report from the Super Save Disposal Traffic Patrol. I'm looking for an update in Vancouver. What lane this crash is in? It looks like it's northbound on Granville at West 6. I'm not Not sure what lane it's in. Star 1130, pound 1130. Give me a call if you're in the area. We have a stalled vehicle eastbound on the Portman Bridge at the west end in the right lane of the Surrey exit lanes. It is going against the rush, but just be aware of that. We have also that situation where a pedestrian was struck in Surrey earlier on 144th Street at 60th Avenue. It looks like North

0: Westbound is still blocked. Of course, if you have an update, give me a call at star 1130 or pound 1130. Volume-wise, though, there, Massey Tunnel is easing up. You're only slow now, slightly north of Highway 17A. Southbound's right around the Mylora Golf Course, though. Queensboro Bridge, only a little volume northbound at the south end of the bridge, Jack, but westbound on Stewartson, you are slow still from around 4th Avenue. Stalawasim, not looking too bad approaching 128th on King George Boulevard, but once you get past the intersection, you are going to jam right up again to the south end of the bridge, Jack. Over at the Portman, at a Serene Langley westbound, not looking too bad, but you will find slow pockets in the Burnaby Lake stretch and definitely around Willingdon all the way towards that Cassiar. Heading off the North Shore looks good for the Ironworkers and the Lionsgate Bridge, but the Oak Street Bridge northbound, we're slow all the way from 91 all the way to West 70th, so very, very slow. I don't believe we have a problem. If we do, please do give me a call at star 1130 or pound 1130. 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Stuck in traffic? Give cycling a try. Log your bike week bike rides from May 30th to June 5th at hubcycling.ca for a chance to win prizes.
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2: Yeah, great morning. Almost all sun now, Terry. We had a few clouds around first thing, but that's about it. Mainly sunny into the afternoon. More cloud coming in this evening, but it's a warm one up into the mid-20s at least today. We'll see cloud cover filling in for tomorrow and a few showers possible. Back into the teens for daytime highs. In fact, tomorrow's afternoon high won't be warmer than it is right now. We're already up to 19 degrees downtown Vancouver. It's 17 in Coquitlam this afternoon. As warm as 25, the guaranteed high is 21.
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1: It's a sad anniversary. Today marks 1 year since a four-year-old boy was killed by a transit bus near the Horseshoe Bay Ferry Terminal in West Vancouver.
3: Clinu Machado is Leonardo's father. He says the grief felt by he and his wife has been kept at bay as she recovers from serious injuries.
4: You have to keep your mind on her treatment, surgeries, and all everything. In some way, keeping you busy diminishes the pain, you know, because it's not optional, all her treatments and care.
3: Police say their investigation is complete. Crown Counsel confirms it has a preliminary report on the case and a charge assessment is underway.
1: A memorial in Vancouver's West End continues to grow a day after we learned a senior injured in a vehicle ramming 2 weeks ago passed away over the weekend.
3: 11:30's Dean Rex Seidler is hearing from some people taking the time to remember Johnny Suds.
5: The 75-year-old was badly hurt when he was struck by the out-of-control Jeep as he rode his mobility scooter in the area of Nelson Dog Park. He survived about 10 days before passing. We caught up with this man visiting the memorial.
6: I was upset yesterday when I saw he died. And upset again today, talking to his son, who seemed in good spirits. He seemed to be handling better than I was at the moment.
5: A note posted online from the family says, quote, on May 24th, Johnny Suds took his last breath. Our family is grieving. We're okay, but we're grieving. 34-year-old man faces several charges in connection with the incident, and more could be on the way. I'm Dean Rexeter.
1: A pedestrian's been hit this morning in Surrey. Police say it happened at 144th and 60th Avenue. It's unclear how badly the man in his 30s has been hurt, but he was rushed to hospital.
3: It is 8:05, 15 degrees, sunny skies in Vancouver. A high-end luxury mall, the new look Oak Ridge Mall, opens today in Vancouver. But there are questions if now is really the time for this, given the economy is struggling.
1: Our Sonia Aslam is finding out it may not land the way developers hoped it would.
7: Retail analyst David Ian Gray says the project was greenlit years ago at a time shopping luxury was a possibility for more people than it likely is today.
8: That was driven not only by locals, but a significant number of wealthy tourists that would include shopping as part of their travels.
7: The times have changed. Money is tight for many between inflation, the cost of living crisis, and high gas and grocery prices. So is propping up brands like Dolce & Gabbana, Rolex, and Prada really going to work?
8: The question is, how dominant will luxury be in 10 years compared to what it was envisioned?
7: Today is considered a soft launch, with everything expected to be fully open by 2029. Covering 8 city blocks, there is 650,000 square feet of retail space, more than 1,000 residential units, and a lot of office space. I'm Sonia Aslam.
3: Despite the health ministry walking back on plans to open a new overdose prevention site in downtown Vancouver on Monday, a number of business groups still plan on holding a news conference today. today.
1: Basically, they're concerned about a lack of consultation that brought us to this point. And note, the overdose prevention site still hasn't been canceled entirely. But there are also those angry the facility's been put on hold. Leslie McBain is co-founder of Mom Stop the Harm.
9: Why would we do that? Why would we put people more at risk by delaying something that is going to save lives?
1: McBain says with the decision to hit pause on the overdose prevention site, users have nowhere to go in downtown Vancouver.
3: An expert is warning about the risks of political messages in different languages this election.
1: Our David Natalini reports it comes after yet another dispute in a message in Mandarin.
10: Vancouver City Councillor Sean Orr took to social media to criticize ABC Councillor Lenny Zhou for more of his comments on WeChat. He claims Zhou called his tax rebate idea a kill-the-rich policy in Mandarin. UBC political scientist Stuart Prest says these disputed comments continue to follow the ABC party.
11: Having once been caught in such a flagrant distortion of the truth in Chinese language media, other candidates and other observers of politics are much more sensitive to ABC's practice of saying different things to different audiences.
10: Earlier this year, Zhou and Mayor Ken Sim issued an apology after falsely telling Chinese language media that Orr distributed illegal drugs. In this recent incident, Zhou says he stands by his comments, arguing that the phrase he used is similar to the term eat the rich. I'm David Natalini.
12: Everything Vancouver.
3: They're already part owners of a hockey team, so how about a soccer team as well? Singer Michael Bublé and property brother Drew Scott say they have been approached to help keep the Whitecaps in Vancouver. They told the Canadian Press they support the idea of keeping the Caps here, but neither has committed to joining an ownership group. Bublé and Scott are already part owners of the Vancouver Giants.
1: Your 11:30 Ferry Report is next. 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
0: Well, Amy, Tawasin to Swartz Bay, the next available sailing is at 9 this morning, and it's 64% full. 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
1: 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Here's Kyle Balzer.
18: Well, Terry, an ambulance is now at this crash northbound over the Alex Fraser Bridge in addition to fire, police, and road crews. This is blocking the left and left center lanes, so you're down to two lanes between midspan and the north end of the bridge. Slide right early when you can. Volume has turned deep dark red on the radar here. The end of the line is now north of 64th Avenue, spilling back onto Nordell Way from 84th Avenue and 72nd from Westview. I'm also now seeing a slight delay eastbound of the 91 connector, backed up from after Nordell Way to the on-ramp loop. And now with more from the 1130 Rogers Xfinity Internet Traffic Center, here's Leah Halayev.
0: Thanks, Cal, for that report from the Super Save Disposal Traffic Patrol. They cleared quickly that stall that was on the Portman Bridge eastbound. It was at the west end in the right lane of the Surrey Exit lanes. It's out of there. We do have a crash, though, in Vancouver, northbound on Granville at West 6th Avenue. Not sure what's being blocked. If you do have an update, star 1130, pound 1130, give me a call. We still have the closure of 144th northbound at 60th Avenue in Surrey after a pedestrian was struck this morning. If you're headed towards Massey Tunnel northbound, you are going to slow down just slightly north of the Delta Workshard again. Southbound's right around that Mylora Golf Course. Queensboro Bridge looks fine heading into New West. If you're westbound on Stewartson, though, you are backed up here well before 4th Avenue now. Stalawasam not looking too bad on King George at 128th, but you will slow down again around Scott Road to about mid-span now on the bridge deck. Not sure if we have an issue there. If we do, please do give me a call at star 1130 or pound 1130. Portman Bridge out of Surrey and Langley westbound looks pretty good. Pockets of volume through the Burnaby Lake stretch, and you will slow down around Willingdon for the Cassiar connector. Heading off the North Shore, a little bit of volume around Mount Seymour Parkway, but I think it's just volume. If it's not, you can always give me a call as well. Linesgate Bridge looks fine, and the Richmond Bridge is the Oak Street Bridge, definitely the slowest from before 91, just to the south end now of the bridge deck. 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
1: Over to the Penfolds Roofing and Solar Weather Center. 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
2: Yeah, it is, Terry. We're pushing 20 degrees already in a lot of spots. We're mid-20s into the afternoon. Yesterday was peaking at around 23 degrees, 24 in a few spots. Today should be 25, 26 near the shore, even a degree warmer than yesterday. It's almost all sun through the afternoon. Tomorrow, showers rolling in. Not heavy stuff. Traced to a couple of millimeters will be maximum, but a grayer day and a cooler one as well for your Friday, up to 17 degrees. Currently, it's 18 degrees in New Westminster, 17 degrees now downtown. The afternoon high is hot as 25. The guaranteed high is 21.
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1: Sunshine, 17 degrees in Vancouver. And good morning, I'm Terry Shenz.
3: And I'm Amy Beeman. Here's what's happening right now.
1: Here now, since a boy was killed by a bus near Horseshoe Bay Ferry Terminal, no charges have been laid. The Crown Council says a charge assessment is still underway. Boy's grieving mother was badly injured and continues her recovery.
3: A memorial at Comox and Butte in Vancouver's West End is growing as people leave cards, notes of condolences, and flowers for a senior who died in a vehicle ramming attack 2 weeks ago.
1: And coming up after sports, our John Ackerman and the courage to come back. It is 8:15. From Sportsnet 650, we're home of the Canucks, with Rajesh Dhingra.
22: Across the pond in Switzerland this morning, it's Canada-USA at the Men's World Championships. They're going at it in quarterfinal action with the Canadians leading 1-0 here in the early parts of the second. Macklin Celebrini with the icebreaker. This, of course, their first meeting since those Milano Cortina Olympics, with Canada looking for some retribution for that silver medal. Over in the Stanley Cup playoffs, the Carolina Hurricanes dominated Montreal yet again, outshooting the Habs 43-18 at a very quiet Bell Center. The Canes scoring three times in the final 5 minutes of the first period. The night basically done at that point. Canes Canes 4, Habs 0. Montreal dropping four straight home playoff games for the first time in their history. And Carolina now has the chance to advance tomorrow. Rob Refsnyder and Julio Rodriguez each crushed a three-run bomb for the Mariners last night as they smashed the A's with a 9-1 final, overtaking them for the division lead once again. Now in the AL West driver's seat by a half game after sweeping the A's. They've got today off before Arizona tomorrow. As for the Blue Jays, after securing another series win yesterday, they'll open up in Baltimore this afternoon as they start off against the Orioles for a four-game set at Camden Yards. Here in town, the Vancouver Canadiens have some Thursday business against Eugene with another 7:05 start. They're 1-1 on this homestand following the 10-7 loss yesterday. NBA in San Antonio's on the brink, trailing OKC 3-2 in the Western Conference Final. Sportsnet 360 has Game 6 at 5:30. 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
1: 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And today, he advocates for wheelchair accessibility and inclusion. Our John Ackerman concludes his series of Courage to Come Back award profiles with a look at the recipient in the medical category.
24: On November 27, 2011, Mark Stockbrox of Vancouver suffered a massive brain bleed caused by a congenital AVM. Short for arterial venous malformation.
25: I bled for 15 hours, and to make it through is, I'm absolutely blessed and fortunate to be here with you.
24: 15 years after his stroke, he continues to deal with the repercussions, including two more surgeries scheduled for this year.
25: My mom calls me a fixer-upper. It's true. I have had so many surgeries.
24: Mark hopes his Courage to Come Back award allows him to shine a light on a cause close to his heart. Wheelchair accessibility. His Access Heroes organization advocates for everything from push-button door openers to heat sensors, all to make the world a more inclusive place.
25: It's been rewarding, but it's been a slog, I'll be honest. 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
24: With the Courage to Come Back, I'm John Ackerman.
1: 1130 News Radio is a proud sponsor of the 2026 Coast Mental Health Courage to Come Back Awards, being presented tonight at the Vancouver Convention Center. The Italian government has seized more than $320 million in property, cash, and other assets from the estate of a former mafia boss who died 3 years ago. Authorities say Matteo Messina Denaro invested drug money all over the world. The government says Denaro had luxury homes in places like the Cayman Islands and Monaco, as well as extensive stock holdings. Coming up in 60 seconds, traffic and weather together on the ones. We've got an update on the Alex Fraser Bridge. It is 8:20.
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1: 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Here's Kyle Balzer.
18: That's right, Terry. We are completely clear of the crash on the Alex Fraser Bridge. This was northbound between Medspan and the North End. It blocked the two left lanes for about less than 40 minutes. The front of the line is easing up now just between the South End and Midspan, but you are still congested all the way from 64th Avenue. Very dense there, and for Nordell Way as well to the bridge merge. You're back to from between Brook and 112. The eastbound on the 91 connector is jammed from Nordell Way all the way to the on-ramp loop. But again, we are clear of the crash on the bridge. It'll just be a while to get there. And now with more from the 1130 Rogers Xfinity Internet Traffic Center, here's Leah Halayev.
0: Thanks, Cal, for that report from the Super Save Disposal Traffic Patrol. I'm looking for an update in Surrey. It looks like the ambulances have left the scene of the pedestrian that was struck on 144th and 60th Avenue. Last check, we had northbound blocked. Is that still the case? If you're in the area, star 1130, pound 1130, please do give me a call. We have that crash in Vancouver, still northbound on Granville at West 6th Avenue. And we have a crash that's in Burnaby, westbound. Thanks for the phone calls on Barnett Road at Takeda Drive. It's mainly off to the side, but it sounds like there's some crews there partially blocking a lane, maybe cleaning up some debris. And I'm definitely seeing traffic stacking up for a stretch there. Of course, if you do have any updates on any of these problems or you spot something else, star 1130, pound 1130, give me a call. Massey Tunnel, northbound volume. You are slow in pockets around the Delta Workshard in the north of Highway 17A. Southbound's right around the Mylor Golf Course. Queensborough Bridge is just at the south end, heading northbound into New West, but westbound on Stewartson still slow from 4th. Over at the Stalowassen Bridge, a little more volume at Gathering, approaching 128th on King George Boulevard, and then it's slow all the way through the intersection to the south end of the bridge deck now. Port Mann still looking pretty good out of Surrey and Langley westbound, just pockets of volume, and then you will slow down right around Willingdon towards the Cassiar. Heading off the North Shore, a little volume for the ironworkers north of Mount Seymour Parkway, but it looks like the Lionsgate Bridge looks pretty good. The Richmond Bridge is the Oak is definitely the slowest backing up before the 91. 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
1: Let's head down to the Penfolds Roofing and Solar Weather Center. 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Michael, heating up fast.
2: Mm-hmm. Yeah, pushing 20 degrees, if not 20 degrees already this morning. 3-4 degrees, then warmer than it was at this exact same time yesterday. So you'll notice the difference. It's almost all sun into the afternoon. Highs of 25 or 6. Even near the coast, it's going to be 21 plus. We're looking at showers tomorrow, but nothing heavy. A grayer day without question. And cooler, too. 17 degrees the high. 17, 18 degrees for highs on Saturday and Sunday. And cooler morning lows down around 8 or 9 degrees, as opposed to this morning's temperatures that were 13 to 15 first thing. We will get sunshine mixed in with cloud cover both weekend days, and that stretches into Monday as temperatures slowly edge up toward 19 or 20. So still quite comfortable even early next week. We're already up to 20 degrees in Fort Langley. It's 18 in Anmore and 17 North Burnaby. The afternoon guaranteed highs 21, but most of the area as warm as 25.
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1: 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Before we get to that, though, the 1130 Golfers Weather Report. 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
2: Yeah, it might even be a little warm for some, so stay hydrated if your round takes you through the middle part of the day and into the earlier, and even mid-afternoon. We'll be up there in that mid-20s range across much of the area, and it's all sun, sunscreen a necessity. We're looking at showers tomorrow, but really weak, so don't cancel your round expecting it to be pouring, just damp and gray. A little cooler or fresher at 17 degrees. 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
1: The Prime Minister is in New York City today, and he'll be talking trade.
5: We don't know who he's meeting with, but Mark Carney will sit down with business leaders, CEOs, entrepreneurs, and money managers in New York today. He'll be pitching Canada as an investment destination. Carney will also deliver remarks at the Economic Club of New York, outlining Canada's new economic strategy and the progress made so far. Now, the trip comes as Mexican and American officials meet this week for negotiations on the trade deal, with no talks planned with Canada yet. U.S. Trade Representative Jameson Greer says he remains in regular contact with his Canadian counterparts, but significant trade issues remain. I'm Chris McCusker.
1: The U.S. Department of Justice is reportedly launching a criminal investigation into E. Jean Carroll, a former magazine columnist who accused President Donald Trump of sexual assault. Reporter Alex Mellon says the investigation is said to be centered around whether Carroll committed perjury during her civil lawsuits against Trump, after which she was awarded a $5 million judgment.
7: This is yet another person that President Trump has singled out as one of his top political enemies, his top political foes, that have demanded that he pay for what they believe are transgressions against them, and that now appear to be in the crosshairs of his Justice Department.
1: And Trump's also gone after former FBI Director James Comey and Letitia James, New York's Attorney General. We've got the Market Minute coming up next.
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1: Taking a look at the numbers, Toronto's stock market is down 52 points. The dollar is at 72.39 U.S. Now, the Market Minute.
10: Bad news for Rivian. Safety regulators have opened an investigation into the EV car maker over the potential failure of a part that could lead drivers to lose control. The probe covers about 115,000 of the company's R1 electric pickups and SUVs. NHTSA says it's received 2 complaints from Rivian owners describing separation of the so-called rear toe link. That's a suspension rod that connects the wheel hub to the vehicle chassis. Both incidents caused the EVs to swerve across multiple lanes of traffic. Its stock is up about 1.5%. Elsewhere on Wall Street, the Dow is down about 0.1%, the NASDAQ up 0.4%. If you have an Apple product, a new iOS is coming. Its next iPhone, iPad, and Mac software updates will feature a revamped Siri interface and a new chatbot-style app. The new Siri will include features like the ability to understand personal data and analyze on-screen content, a rebuilt model using Google Gemini technology, and AI-powered web search. 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
3: Good morning. It is Thursday, May 28th. I'm Amy Beeman.
1: And I'm Terry Shen. 17 degrees sunshine in Vancouver. Here's what's happening right now.
17: At a time people are struggling to make ends meet, the new Oak Ridge Mall development opens today full of high-end brands, which one expert says is not on brand for the state of the economy.
3: 1 year later, the parents of a 4-year-old killed by a bus in West Vancouver are still trying to heal.
29: I was told that he was getting better.
30: Shock and devastation as people in Vancouver's West End learn a senior hit in a vehicle ramming incident 2 weeks ago has died.
31: As the fall election draws ever closer, a political expert is warning of the risk mixed language messaging is having on public trust.
22: It's Canada-USA over at the Men's Worlds in quarterfinal action today. Plus, we've got the latest from the Eastern Conference Final with the Habs now on the ropes. Sports at 45.
1: It is 8:31.
3: Now to the 11:30 News Radio Super Save Disposal Traffic Patrol, taking a look at the Alex Fraser Bridge. Good morning, Kyle Balzer.
18: Good morning, Amy and Terry. Crews cleared that crash northbound over the Alex Fraser more than 10 minutes ago. The bridge itself is fine in the aftermath of it all, but Highway 91 northbound is still very congested on the approach. You're inching from 64th Avenue all the way to the south end, dense around the 72nd Avenue merge as well, but that feeder road is A-OK, actually. Nordell Way is jammed from Brook Road heading down the cut to the bridge merge, and eastbound on the 91 connector is now slow from the end of the merge from Highway 17 eastbound. So a heads up if you're heading to the bridge from that direction. And now with more from the 11:30 Rogers Xfinity Internet Traffic Center, here's Leah Halayev.
0: Thanks, Cal, for that report from the Super Save Disposal Traffic Patrol. I believe we've cleared the situation where the pedestrian was struck on 144th and North 60th Avenue northbound was blocked. If you do have an update, star 1130, pound 1130, please do give me a call. We have that crash northbound on Granville at West 6th Avenue. We also have that crash westbound on Barnett Road at Takeda Drive. It's off to the side, but crews were partially blocking that lane, so you're still seeing a little bit of a slowdown there. We also have, I'm not sure what's going on here, thanks for the phone call on this, but northbound on 192nd is backing up down Harvey Road where it turns into Harvey Road all the way to 88th Avenue. I believe it's construction. If you are at the beginning of that line and you can tell me what's going on, because I'm seeing southbound over the highway backing up as well. We might have single lane alternating. Star 1130, pound 1130, please do give me a call. We also do have a southbound Oak at West 57th down to one lane. Only the left lane is open due to construction. Volume wise out there, Massey Tunnel northbound is just slow north of Highway 17A. Southbound, the Mylor Golf Course. Queensboro, you're backing up before Howes now heading into New West, and westbound on Stewartson's backed up well before 4th Avenue. Stalowalsum is pretty solid, I'd say, from 128th northbound to the south end of the bridge, in the Portman westbound out of Surrey and Langley. Not looking too bad. Some slow spots in the Cape Horn and definitely right around the Douglas Overpass towards that Cassiar. Heading off the North Shore, a little bit of volume halfway down that cut. It looks like it's just volume. If it's not, you can always give me a call. Star 1130 or pound 1130. Lionsgate Bridge a little busy as well heading off the North Shore right now. 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
3: And now to the Penfolds Roofing and Solar Weather Center. Good morning, meteorologist Michael Coos.
2: Great morning, Amy. It's all sun out there. It's going to be warm into the afternoon. Don't forget to stay hydrated, you and the pets as well. We're expecting the UV index to be up there in the high range through the afternoon under the mainly sunny sky. Mid-20s at least today. It's cloudy tomorrow. Risk of showers and a high of only 17. Right now it's 19 degrees already in Surrey. It's 17 downtown Vancouver. This afternoon's guaranteed high is 21, but highs across most of the area as hot as 25 or 6.
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3: After years in the making, there is a soft launch to open the new Oak Ridge Mall this morning at Cambium 41st.
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4: Today certainly is different than it was 10 years back.
17: That's when the ambitious project was in full swing, covering 8 city blocks. It's a massive mall with names like Chanel, Coach, Ferragamo, and Miu Miu. Retail analyst David Ian Gray wonders if this is out of touch, given the state of the economy.
4: The world of retail and the world of personal finances is much different today.
17: And he adds having this mall will also open the door to bring in more brands to the region.
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17: Oak Ridge's mixed use with both residential and office space. It's set to fully open in 3 years and cost about $6.5 billion to build. I'm Sonia Aslam.
3: Despite the province hitting pause on an overdose prevention site in downtown Vancouver, several business groups plan on calling out the Ministry of Health for its handling of the situation.
1: Basically, they're angry about a lack of consultation and plan to spell it out at a news conference later today. But there are those who are not happy Victoria is putting the project on hold. Leslie McBain with Mom Stop the Harm says this is going to cost lives.
6: Not opening or delaying a safe consumption site is stepping backwards. It's just moving back a decade.
1: The facility on Helmkin between Burrard and Hornby was going to replace a mobile site, which is currently the only harm reduction option in the downtown core.
3: A pedestrian has been hit at 144th Street and 60th in Surrey. Police say the man is in his 30s and he's been taken to the hospital. It's unclear how badly he's been hurt.
1: 8:35, a warm day already, 17 degrees in downtown Vancouver. Crown Council says a charge assessment is underway exactly 1 year after a four-year-old boy was killed by a transit bus in West Vancouver. Police say their investigation is over. TransLink and the Crown say it's ongoing.
3: Meantime, the boy's mother, Silvana de Oliveira Schramm, admits her heart breaks every day for him.
5: Leo was a very sweet boy, always smiled. He was a very curious boy. He loved to go for a walk, to go to the playground.
3: The couple says waiting for answers about what happened that day has been a slow and frustrating process.
1: Flowers and notes of condolence are piling up at a small memorial in Vancouver's West End. Days after a senior hit in a vehicle ramming attack passed away.
3: 11:30's Dean Rex Ziedler says people in the neighborhood still can't believe what happened 2 weeks ago.
30: That's when an out-of-control Jeep was careening down the sidewalk and street near Nelson Dog Park. 75-year-old Johnny Suds was hit as he rode his mobility scooter. He passed away over the weekend. This woman was one of the many gathering at the memorial at Comox and Butte yesterday.
9: So many people have come together that we normally wouldn't chat and bond over the fact that we really cared about this individual, even though we may have not known him on a personal level.
30: The family has released a note saying they're okay, but grieving. 34-year-old Tad Bally faces several charges. More could be on the way following Sud's death. I'm Dean Rexeter.
1: Civic politics now, and a political expert's weighing in on another WeChat dispute involving Vancouver City Councillor Lenny Zhao.
31: Councillor Sean Orr posted to X, claiming Zhao was spreading disinformation about his tax rebate idea, saying he called it a kill-the-rich policy in Mandarin. UBC political scientist Stuart Prest says voters are more sensitive to these mixed-language messages after Zhao falsely accused Orr on WeChat of handing out illegal drugs.
12: This is an issue that can threaten to spiral, so we do need to be cognizant on all sides about the importance of being consistent with messages and having inclusive conversations, not saying one thing to one audience and another to a different audience.
31: It would later be discovered that Zhou got this information from Mayor Ken Sim, who would later issue an apology to Chinese language media. Zhou says his comment is closer to eat the rich rather than kill, adding he's fully committed to respectful and transparent debate. I'm David Natalini.
3: As Vancouver and Toronto prepare to host the FIFA World Cup, the Federal Financial Intelligence Agency is warning that major sporting events can heighten the risk of vulnerable people being exploited by human traffickers.
19: A new bulletin from the Financial Transactions and Reports Analysis Center of Canada advises businesses to look out for signs of money dealings that may be linked to trafficking for the purpose of sexual exploitation or forced labor. FinTrack says events as big as the World Cup may be associated with an increased risk of sexual exploitation, particularly with demand for accommodations, nightlife, entertainment, and commercial sexual services. It adds that as demand rises, the risks to vulnerable people may increase as traffickers adopt their operations to capitalize on the boom in economic activity. Don Mitchell, the Canadian Press.
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0: Well, Amy, if you're heading down to the States right now, Peace Arch, Pack Highway, Aldergrove, and Sumas are only about 5 minutes. 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And even back into Canada, about 10 minutes for Peace Arch. 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But you can always find your latest border wait time anytime at vancouver.citynews.ca/border.
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18: All right, Amy, it appears traffic is getting better for the Alex Fraser Bridge in the aftermath of that earlier crash. It's not as dense anymore. You're crawling from north of 64th Avenue to the south end, and then it's a steady pace to Cliveden. 72nd Avenue is slow from Westview. Nordell Way is much, much better for westbound. You're backed up halfway from 84th Avenue. Same goes for eastbound on the 91 connector. You're slow from Nordell Way southbound. And now with more from the 11:30 Rogers Xfinity Internet Traffic Center, here's Leah Halayev.
0: Thanks, Kyle, for that report from the Super Safe Disposal Traffic Patrol. I could use an update on Barnett Highway. I'm not sure if they cleared this crash completely. It was westbound at Takeda Drive, star 1130, pound 1130. Give me a call. They did clear the crash northbound on Granville at West 6th Avenue. That's not there anymore. And thanks for the phone calls back on the situation here in Surrey, northbound 192nd. You are backing up all the way down Harvey Road to 88th, and it's because there is some construction just before the overpass there, and they have you down to a single lane alternating, and that's why you're seeing some slow down southbound as well. So I'd avoid that area right now. If you're headed towards the Massey Tunnel northbound, just a little volume right around Highway 17A. Southbound looks good. Other than you, well, not really good, but you are slow from around the Mylor Golf Course. Over at the Queensboro Bridge, that's picked up some more volume from around the pedestrian overpass. Westbound on Stewartson, you are backed up well before 3rd Avenue now. Stalawasim, not looking too bad anymore down King George Boulevard at 128th. Once you get closer to Scott Road, you will slow down to the south end of the bridge check. And for the Portman at Assyrian Lane, the westbound, not seeing any problems here. You will slow down though right around just short of Douglas all the way towards that Cassiar, heading off the North Shore a little slow as well. We do have crews, I believe, working on the shoulder. Lionsgate Bridge is backed up at North Van to Cap Road out of West Vancouver, not looking too bad. But of course, if you have any updates, star 1130, pound 1130, give me a call. Traffic is brought to you by Central City Fun Park, BC's largest indoor fun park with bowling, laser tag, mini golf, roller skating, family go-karts, and a giant arcade. Central City Fun Park in Surrey.
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2: Yeah, it sure is. It's sunny, it's warm, it's summer-like out there. Yesterday was up there, but it was still coolish in the morning, fresher than this morning. The temperatures are already up around 20 degrees for much of the lower mainland this afternoon, pushing 25 or 26 degrees at least. It's mainly sunny through the day. More cloud cover, some showers in the picture for tomorrow. Nothing super heavy, but grayer and cooler without question. 17 degrees the high on Friday. We're back to sun, or at least some sun, Saturday and Sunday, but no warmer for daytime highs than it is right now. And in fact, we're already up to 20 degrees in New Westminster, 17 downtown Vancouver, and sunny. The afternoon high is hot as 25, the guaranteed high 21.
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3: Partly sunny, 17 degrees in Vancouver. Good morning, I'm Amy Beeman.
1: And I'm Terry Shenz. Here's what's happening right now.
3: After years of construction, the new Oak Ridge Mall is opening today. The mall boasts luxury brands, which may be a hard sell in the current economy. The building at Cambie and 41st cost $6.5 billion to build.
1: 1 year later, the parents of a four-year-old killed by a bus near the Horseshoe Bay Ferry Terminal still waiting for answers. Police say their investigation is closed. TransLink and the Crown say it's still ongoing. The boy's mother was badly injured in that crash.
3: Time now for sports. From Sportsnet 650, the home of the Canucks, here's Rajesh Dave.
4: Across the pond in Switzerland this morning, it's Canada-USA at the Men's World Championships. They're going at it in quarterfinal action with the Canadians leading 1-0 here in the early parts of the second. Macklin Celebrini with the icebreaker. This, of course, their first meeting since those Milano Cortina Olympics, with Canada looking for some retribution for that silver medal. Over in the Stanley Cup playoffs, the Carolina Hurricanes dominated Montreal yet again, outshooting the Habs 43-18 at a very quiet Bell Center. The Canes scoring three times in the final 5 minutes of the first period. The night basically done at that point. Canes 4, Habs 0. Montreal dropping four straight home playoff games for the first time in their history. And Carolina now has the chance to advance tomorrow. Rob Refsnyder and Julio Rodriguez each crushed a three-run bomb for the Mariners last night as they smashed the A's with a 9-1 final, overtaking them for the division lead once again. Now in the AL West driver's seat by a half game after sweeping the A's. They've got today off before Arizona tomorrow. As for the Blue Jays, after securing another series win yesterday, they'll open up in Baltimore this afternoon as they start off against the Orioles for a four-game set at Camden Yards. Here in town, the Vancouver Canadians have some Thursday business against Eugene with another 7:05 start. They're 1-1 on this homestand following the 10-7 loss yesterday. NBA in San Antonio's on the brink, trailing OKC 3-2 in the Western Conference Final. Sportsnet 360 has Game 6 at 5:30. 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
3: You're listening to 1130 News Radio. Good morning. It is 8:48. I'm Amy Beeman. The U.S. and Iran have traded more military strikes today, testing an already fragile ceasefire agreement. ABC's Ian Pinnell says there's also no sign that either side is closer to an agreement to ultimately end the war.
16: The truth is, this was the second round of strikes in about 48 hours, certainly second round that we've seen this week. You've also got escalation by Israel north of the border inside Lebanon, where there's supposed to be another ceasefire in place. And that's what everyone's talking about, accusing each other of violations of the ceasefire.
3: Meantime, there appears to be no progress towards a more permanent ceasefire. It's a dire warning from the United Nations. Experts with the World Meteorological Association say rising global temperatures could lead to a lot more extreme weather events in the next 5 years.
17: The UN agency's latest study predicts temperatures warming to between 1.3 and 1.9 degrees Celsius, which would be the hottest temperatures recorded since the pre-industrial era. And researchers say there's a 91% chance the surface temperature of the Earth will exceed 1.5 degrees Celsius for at least 1 year by 2030, which is the existing safety threshold set in 2015. At the time, experts warned breaking that temperature could lead to irreparable damage. With the expected rise in temperatures, researchers say extreme weather is a possibility, including a drought in the Amazon that could spark wildfires and warmer winters in the Arctic that could lead to more melting and rising ocean levels. I'm Sophia Favaroutsos.
3: Coming up in 60 seconds, traffic and weather together on the ones. It's 8:50.
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23: Status quo at the Alex Fraser Bridge again, Amy. Northbound on Highway 91 is slow from 72nd Avenue to the south end, but it's lighter volume than what it was 20 minutes ago, not long after that crash had cleared. Most of the traffic has shifted towards the Queensboro Bridge now. A lot are heading to New West at the moment. You are slow to the north end of that bridge all the way from the 91A split and even spilling back to towards Clyde. In. No relief until you get to the north end of the Queensboro Bridge. If you're heading to Richmond, though, it's just light volume from there to Westminster Highway, and then you're good to go. For now with more from the 11:30 Rogers Xfinity Internet Traffic Center, here's Leah Halayev.
0: Thanks, Cal, for that report from the Super Save Disposal Traffic Patrol. They cleared that crash that was westbound on Barnett at Takeda Drive in Burnaby there. That's out of the way, but we have a situation going on over at the Arthur Lang Bridge. Thanks for the phone call. So northbound at the south end in the left lane, we had a caller say there were two stalls or maybe one stall turned into a crash. Just be aware of that. They're in the left lane right now. We are backing up down the number 2 road all the way to the bridge right now, and that is a slow crawl all the way over the bridge back and into Vancouver. Other than that, if you're headed towards the Massey Tunnel northbound, it looks like you have pockets of volume here in between Highway 17 and the Delta Workshop. Then it opens up and slows down again just north of Highway 17A. Southbound is jammed from around Blundell right now. Over at the Queensboro Bridge, you're backed up to the pedestrian overpass or just before that. Westbound on Stewartson is slow from well before 3rd. You're backing up almost to Royal Avenue, actually. Stalawasum northbound, just a little volume right around Scott Road, and it lets up at the south end. And for the Portman at Surrey and Langley westbound, not looking too bad, but you will slow down right around Willingdon as you make your way towards the Cassiar. A little busy for the ironworkers heading off the North Shore right now. And the Lionsgate Bridge is a little back up around the loop out of North Vancouver, but looking pretty good out of West Vancouver. 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
3: Thank you, Leah. 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Meteorologist Michael Coos, we're kicking off our 5-day forecast in a pretty glorious way.
2: In style.
3: Yeah, I like that.
2: We'll take it. Yeah, it was a nice yesterday. We're right up there today. In effect, warmer than yesterday already by about 4 or 5 degrees compared to the same time on Wednesday. This afternoon, 2 or 3 degrees warmer than yesterday. 25, 26, no problem at all. Even along the coast, we should be 20 degrees plus. Into tomorrow, though, things start to turn. Cloud cover rolls in. A few weak showers as the system closes in. From the south, mainly, we're going to see some action back up toward the coast. So farther inland, better chance for showers than closer to the coast. It's not pouring by any means, but it will be gray. And then Saturday and Sunday, partly sunny to a mix of sun and cloud both days, with highs in the upper teens, much the same on Monday. We're already up to 20 degrees in Vancouver. We're 19 degrees in West Vancouver and 20 in Ladner. The afternoon guaranteed high is 21, highs as warm as 25.
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3: 11:30 news time. It is 8:54. He calls himself a work in progress. Nearly 15 years after a massive brain bleed robbed him of the use of both legs and one of his arms, he continues to advocate for a more inclusive world. 11:30's John Ackerman wraps up his series of Courage to Comeback profiles with a look at the recipient of the medical award.
25: Mark Stockbrox was in the best shape of his life, training to become a firefighter, when an AVM, short for arterial venous malformation, caused him to bleed for 15 hours.
26: It doesn't matter how fit you are. If your brain decides to just start bleeding one day, that's going to happen. That's fate. It's how you react.
25: He says his injury was a major paradigm shift.
26: I traveled independently to 30 countries before I was 30 plus. That includes living in Japan for 7 years. So to go from that to like, boom, you can't move anymore. That was, a major adjustment, but when you have no choice, it's easy.
25: These days, he's a one-man band through his Access Heroes organization, advocating for wheelchair accessibility through simple changes like push-button door openers. Despite his many challenges, he remains relentlessly upbeat.
26: Stay positive, because you're alive.
25: With the courage to come back, I'm John Ackerman.
3: 1130 News Radio is a proud sponsor of the 2026 Coast Mental Health Courage to Come Back Awards, which are being handed out this evening at the Vancouver Convention Center. Prime Minister Mark Carney is in New York today to meet with business leaders as the relationship between Canada and the United States remains rocky ahead of a review of the Continental Trade Pact.
7: The Prime Minister's office has not identified the CEOs, entrepreneurs, business leaders, and money managers that Prime Minister Mark Carney is expected to meet, but it says he is pitching Canada as an investment destination. Carney's also set to deliver remarks at the Economic Club of New York, outlining Canada's new economic strategy and the progress made so far. The trip comes as Mexican and American officials meet this week for negotiations on the Canada-US-Mexico Agreement on Trade. The United States has not officially launched negotiations with Canada. Kelly Malone, the Canadian Press, New York.
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2: Good morning. It is Thursday, May 28th. I'm Terry Shin. 17 degrees sunny in Vancouver. Here's what's happening right now. Grieving parents still waiting for answers 1 year after their son is killed in a deadly Horseshoe Bay bus crash.
4: People in Vancouver's West End are saddened to learn a senior hit in a vehicle ramming incident 2 weeks ago has died. A memorial for the 75-year-old continues to grow.
5: Is the new Oak Ridge Mall development out of touch? It opens today packed with designer names at a time the sluggish economy is crushing people.
6: More WeChat debate is prompting concern from one political expert. He's outlining the risks of mixed language messaging ahead of Vancouver's election.
7: It's Canada versus USA over at the Men's World Hockey Championships in Switzerland. We've got more from the Stanley Cup playoffs, plus an emphatic win for the Mariners. Sports at 15.
2: It is 9:01 to the 11:30 Rogers Xfinity Internet Traffic Center. We say very good morning to Leah Holaya.
8: Good morning, Terry. We're dealing with some type of situation over at the Arthur Lang Bridge. Not sure if one stall turned into two stalls or one stall turned into a crash northbound. If you have an update, is this a crash? Is it a stall? It's northbound just before the Arthur Lang Bridge as you're going to merge on there in the left lane. Star 1130, pound 1130. Give me a call because you're really backing up all the way down Rest Breakaway down to the number 2 road bridge. Other than that, I don't have any other stalls or collisions. If you do spot something, star 1130, pound 1130, give me a call. Massey tunnel traffic northbound is slow from Highway 17A, southbound is slow from around Blundell. Alex Fraser Bridge, just minor volume here northbound around 72nd. That's pretty much it. But the Queensboro Bridge is backing up almost to the Annecy's Channel Bridge heading into New West. Westbound on Stewart's and very slow this morning. You're backed up from before Royal Avenue over at the Stalawasin Bridge northbound. Just a little bit of volume approaching 128th and then again right around Scott Road. Road to the south end of the bridge deck. Portman looks good out of Serene Langley westbound all the way until you get closer to around the Douglas overpass. And then you pick up pace and slow down again just before Willingdon. So we must have a new situation here. If you're in that area, star 1130, pound 1130, give me a call because after that, you're jammed all the way towards the Cassiar. A little volume heading off the North Shore for the Ironworkers right now and for the Lionsgate Bridge just at the north end of the bridge deck. Richmond Bridge is, you know, the Arthur Lang is backed up, but the Oak northbound is backed up before the 91 to the south end. Knight Street Bridge, just a little bit of volume there. 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
2: Over to the Penfolds Roofing and Solar Weather Center. 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
9: Yeah, fantastic morning. If you like the sunshine and the heat, it's like summer out there today. It was nice yesterday. We're even warmer today, this afternoon into the mid-20s, almost all sun. Cloud cover comes in late, but we don't really cloud over until overnight. So enjoy this evening. It's going to be fantastically mild. Tomorrow it's warm early, but the cloud cover is going to be there, even a risk of some weak showers around for your Friday. Currently we're up to 20 degrees downtown. It's 21 in Burnaby. This afternoon as warm as 25. The guaranteed high is 21.
2: 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Exactly 1 year after a devastating bus crash left a 4-year-old boy dead in West Vancouver, his parents say they're still waiting for answers.

0: Crown Council confirms a charge assessment is underway. Police claim their investigation is closed, but TransLink and the Crown say it remains ongoing. The boy, Leonardo, his father, Clenu Machado, says he and his wife are desperate for closure.
1: We look for changes to prevent this to happen again, you know, because it's completely unacceptable.
0: There's a special mass being held tonight at a Vancouver church in Leo's honor. A memorial at Comox and Butte in Vancouver's West End is growing as people leave cards, notes of condolence, and flowers for a senior who died in a vehicle ramming 2 weeks ago. 1130's Dean Rex Seidler is hearing from people who live in the area who say they've come together since the tragedy.
2: They initially gathered and chatted as 75-year-old Johnny Suds was in the hospital with serious injuries, only learning yesterday that he passed away over the weekend. This woman was among those left shocked by the news.
3: I was here like 2 weeks ago, and I was told that he was getting better, and there was a whole bunch of notes down here, people were leaving, like, you know, get well soon notes. Mm-hmm. I was told that his daughter came by every couple days and, like, grabbed the notes and, you know, was making him feel better.
2: Another neighbor says he saw Suds' son yesterday, and he was okay. The family has posted a note online admitting things are tough right now. 35-year-old man arrested following the vehicle ramming faces several charges and likely more are being considered. I'm Dean Rex Siegel.
0: Thanks, Dean. A man in his 30s has been rushed to hospital after being hit by a car in Surrey. Police are not sure yet how badly he's been hurt. It happened earlier this morning at 144th and 60th Avenue. It is 9:05, 17 degrees in downtown Vancouver. A lot of attention on the new Oak Ridge Mall this morning, which is doing a soft relaunch after years of construction. But with so many luxury brands, 1130 Sonia Aslam is hearing it may be a hard sell to some members of the public.
4: Retail analyst David Ian Gray says the project was approved at a time the economy was better, inflation was down, there was not a cost of living crisis, and gas and groceries were a bit more affordable. It was also a time when tourists made shopping a part of their trip, adding things have changed.
5: The majority are worse off and either are struggling or they are nervous about future struggles.
4: So who's really going to be spending big on brands like Bulgari, Louis Vuitton, Valentino, and Versace? This may surprise you, but some people. And he says more of those well-known names could be landing here soon.
5: There's a waiting list of tenants who want to go in, paying top dollar.
4: The building is mixed use with office and residential units. Oak Ridge will cover 8 city blocks around Cambie and 41st and cost $6.5 billion to build. The full opening is slated for 2029. I'm Sonia Aslam.
0: Well, some critics are getting what they want. The provincial government is halting plans to open an overdose prevention site in Vancouver's downtown core. But they haven't canceled the facility outright, so a planned news conference featuring local business groups will still go ahead. While they want to keep the pressure on, others say the move by the health ministry is a bad one. Leslie McBain with Moms Stop the Harm says there will be a human cost.
6: We will see more people die. We will see more people have profound overdoses end up in our ERs. The whole system is dependent really on harm reduction for people who are using drugs.
0: For now, the province says a mobile overdose prevention site will continue to operate in the area. Vancouver City Councilors Lenny Zhao and Sean Orr are once again at odds. Our David Natalini reports it's over more comments made on WeChat.
7: Orr is accusing Zhou of calling his tax rebate idea a kill-the-rich policy on the platform while he was speaking in Mandarin. UBC political scientist Stuart Prest says it threatens to undermine the trust we have in public debate.
8: But also by others who come to look at that community as essentially influenced by misinformation, deepening the gulf between English and non-English populations in the city.
7: Prest adds this issue appears to follow the ABC party, as both Zhou and the mayor had to apologize for false statements made on WeChat or to Chinese language media. Zhou responded to Orr's recent issue on social media, saying he stands by his comment as it's closer to saying eat the rich instead of kill the rich. I'm David Natalini.
0: The Immigration Department says more than 24,000 travel documents could be suspended by the government's measures to keep Ebola out of Canada.
9: The government announced a 90-day suspension of a variety of immigration and travel documents for people in the Democratic Republic of the Congo, Uganda, and South Sudan that took effect just before midnight. Those documents include electronic travel authorizations and temporary and permanent resident visas for people currently in one of the three listed countries. Anyone coming to Canada from Ebola-affected regions will have to undergo a 21-day quarantine, a measure that's set to expire in late August. Brenda Molina Navidad, The Canadian Press.
0: Philadelphia Phillies first baseman Bryce Harper is getting razzed a bit after sharing his unusual method for brushing his teeth. He posted a video to social media showing him squeezing toothpaste into his mouth first and then bringing the brush to his mouth. He says it works for him, but a lot of fans think it's a little bit weird. Thanks for making the switch back to 1130 News Radio, your original home for traffic and weather every 10 minutes on the ones. Traffic alerts as you need them. 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
12: Well, Terry Twasson is where to be. The next available sailing right now is sitting at 10 a.m. and it is 88% full. Twasson to Dew Point, the next sailing here, there's three sailing wait right now. It's at 4:30 this afternoon. 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And Horseshoe Bay to Departure Bay, there's only space on the 9:30 this evening. 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
0: Coming up next, traffic and weather together on the ones. We've got a new crash northbound on the Arthur Lang Bridge. We'll get you details on that.
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0: 9-11 to the 1130 Rogers Xfinity Internet Traffic Center. Leah is here. Leah, I think you've got a new crash for us.
12: Yeah, I believe a stall turned into a crash here over at the Arthur Lang Bridge, Terry, northbound at the south end of the, just before you merge onto the Arthur Lang Bridge there in the left lane. Traffic right now is crawling. Let's get a look. Yeah, you are backing up down Rust Breakaway. Oh, it looks like it's lightening up a little bit. You're not all the way to the number 2 road bridge, so maybe they have cleared out of the way. Star 1130, pound 1130, give me a call. Other than that, I don't have any other stalls or collisions. Of course, if you spot something, you can always give me a call as well at Star 1130 or pound 1130. Massey Tunnel northbound, you're slow right around Highway 17A. Southbound, though, you're backed up to Blundell. Counterflow is still in for you for northbound. If you're headed towards the Alex Fraser, not looking too bad northbound, just pockets of volume on the bridge check. Queensboro Bridge will have you slow down right around the pedestrian overpass. And westbound on Stewartson's been a slow go this morning. You're backed up all the way to Royal and even down Royal for a stretch. Stella Wasson looks good, though. I'm not seeing any issues on King George Boulevard northbound. You're in pretty good shape over the bridge and into New West. Portman westbound out of Surrey and Langley. We're in pretty good shape here as well. You might slow down, though, right around Willingdon, and it looks like it's a slow go all the way towards the Cassiar. I thought we might have a problem near the Douglas overpass, but I believe it's just volume that was in that area. We also have some construction really tying up traffic in Surrey. Northbound 192 is backing up down Harvey Road to 88th, and that's due to construction just before the highway. They have you down to a single lane alternating, so you're going to see southbound backing up as well. I'd avoid that area. And southbound down Oak at West 57th, only the left lane right now is getting through. 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
0: Over to the Penfolds Roofing and Solar Weather Center. And if you like the heat, this is one for you. Here is Michael Coos.
1: Yeah, it sure is. And it's nice when it comes in little bursts, a couple of days here, a couple of days there, and then we get a bit of a pause with some cloud cover tomorrow. It'd be nice to get more showers tomorrow. The precipitation is going to be quite light. Now we're back to the sun, or at least a mix of sun and cloud on the weekend, a lot like last weekend, where it's comfortable, it's seasonal, but not too hot. It's getting up into that hot range this afternoon. We're already up to 18 degrees at the airport, 21 downtown. The afternoon high is hot as 25. The guaranteed high is 21.
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0: Two Vancouver celebrities have been approached to try and keep the Whitecaps in town. Singer Michael Bublé and property brother Drew Scott say the idea has been floated by them. They both say they do want to keep the club in Vancouver, but they have not officially joined any potential ownership groups. They're no stranger to sports ownership. They're both part owners of the Vancouver Giants. We've got sports and top headlines up next.
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0: Sunshine, 17 degrees in Vancouver. Good morning, I'm Terry Shenz. Here's what's happening right now. It's been a year now since a four-year-old boy was struck and killed by a bus at Horseshoe Bay Ferry Terminal. The parents are desperate for some sort of closure. No charges have been laid. Charge assessment is underway. The boy's mother was also badly injured. The new look Oak Ridge Mall opens today after many years of construction. It will cater to high-end clientele at a time when the economy is struggling. The overall cost of the project is pegged at $6.5 billion. And coming up after sports are John Ackerman and the courage to come back. From Sportsnet 650, the home of the Canucks, here's Rajesh Day.
24: On the go right now with the Men's Hockey World Championships, Canada versus the USA right now, with the Canadians still leading here 2-0 in the third. The goals from Macklin Celebrini and Dylan Holloway. A scary moment as well for Evan Bouchard, who had to leave after taking a hit to the head. Still, the Canadians lead it as they look to book a trip to the semis. Over in the Stanley Cup playoffs last night, you could literally hear a pin drop at the Bell Center. The Habs outplayed once again by the Hurricanes, who scored three times late in the first and never looked back, as they're now just a win away from the Stanley Cup final. They took it 4-0 and outshot Montreal 136-65 in the series now. Carolina's got a chance to move on with Game 5 in Raleigh on Friday. Locally, the Everett Silvertips blanked Kelowna 4-0 to reach the semi at the Memorial Cup. They face Chicoutimi tomorrow. The winner will take on Kitchener for the title on Sunday. Well, the Mariners leapfrogging the A's for first in the AL West with a clutch win last night. A 9-1 final thanks to big three-run shots, each from Rob Refsnyder and Julio Rodriguez. They get a day off before the Diamondbacks tomorrow. After wrapping up their homestand against Miami with a win yesterday, the Jays are looking to take down the Orioles on the road. They'll get going this afternoon at 3:30. Some NBA, the Oklahoma City Thunder can now get back into the NBA Finals. They're just a win away, up 3-2 on the Spurs. That's a 5:30 tip-off on Sportsnet 360. And day five at the French Open, Felix Auger-Aliassime and Vicky Mboko have their second round matches coming up today. Sports at 15 and 45 past every hour, anytime at sportsnet.ca.
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0: 918, despite his many challenges, he maintains a positive attitude and a desire to effect positive change. 1130's John Ackerman finishing his series of Courage to Come Back award profiles with a look at the recipient in the medical category.
3: I'm an ongoing work in progress. But we're getting there.
4: Mark Stockbrock's of Vancouver is a one-man advocacy organization. Through his Access Heroes, he pushes for greater wheelchair accessibility and inclusivity.
3: My drive with Access Heroes is to try our best to get door openers installed in as many locations globally as feasible. We're well off here in Canada, so we really have no excuse not to have this done.
4: A massive brain bleed nearly 15 years ago left him without the use of both legs and his left arm. Many surgeries later, he presses on. He says finding his purpose and staying busy has made all the difference.
3: Don't give up, because hard work does pay off, and it's fun too. You have to be active and productive. That's my advice.
4: With the courage to come back, I'm John Ackerman.
0: 1130 News Radio is a proud sponsor of the Coast Mental Health Courage to Come Back Awards, being handed out this evening at the Vancouver Convention Center. Coming up in 60 seconds, traffic and weather together on the ones. It is 9:20.
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12: Well, Terry, I just got off the phone with a listener who said that we have a new crash in Richmond. Thanks for the call on this. Westbound on Cambie at Viking. The right lane is currently blocked. Crews are on scene and it's really backing up traffic there. And I'm still looking for an update on that crash for the Arthur Lang. I do see it backing up here, not all the way to the number 2 road bridge northbound, but you are backed up here from almost Gilbert Road. We had what looked like a stall turning in to a crash northbound just approaching the Arthur Lang Bridge on Russ Baker Way, and that was sitting in the left lane. If you're in the area, star 1130, pound 1130, please give me a call. Let me know if we're still dealing with it or if it's been cleared. I don't have a camera there. Over at the Massey Tunnel northbound, you're still slow from around Highway 17A. Southbound is jammed from Blundell. Alex Fraser Bridge northbound, you have a little bit of volume on the bridge deck, and then it opens up past Cliveden. Queensboro Bridge is slow in between Howes and the pedestrian overpass. I'd say it's closer to the pedestrian overpass, though. Westbound on Stewartson has been a slow go this morning. It's not all the way from Royal Avenue anymore backed up, but just short of that, you're right around 12th Street. Over at the Stalawasin Bridge northbound, not looking bad at all out of Surrey, heading northbound over the bridge and into New West. And for the Portman westbound out of Surrey and Langley, there is pockets of volume around 264th. It does let up. If you're making your way through the Burnaby Lake Stretch, some slow spots here and there, and then you will slow down around the Douglas overpass pretty much all the way towards that Cassie. I believe it's volume. If it's not, please do give me a call. Lionsgate Bridge heading off the North Shore looks fine. Ironworkers has eased up. A little volume northbound at the top of the cut, though, for you. And we do have some construction really tying up traffic in Surrey. This is on 192nd northbound. You're backing up down Harvey Road to 88th, and that's because they have you down to a single lane alternating right by the highway, and that's affecting southbound traffic as well. Traffic is brought to you by Central City Fun Park, BC's largest indoor fun park with bowling, laser tag, mini golf, roller skating, family go go-karts and a giant arcade, Central City Fun Park in Surrey.
0: Let's head down to the Penfolds Roofing and Solar Weather Center. Michael is here. Michael, is it going to be hotter than yesterday, or will it feel pretty much the same?
1: Yeah, hotter for sure. 2-3 degrees warmer than yesterday for a lot of spots. Near the water, about a degree warmer, but the winds won't be that strong, so you're going to feel it everywhere. It's already up around 20 degrees for much of the area. At the same time yesterday, we were still only, I'm air quoting that, 16, 17 degrees, so it's a noticeable difference out there currently. This afternoon, 25, 26, whereas we were around 23 away from the shore yesterday. Cloud cover comes in tomorrow, a few showers and a high of 17, and then dry on the weekend with some sun in the mix. Both days will be a lot like last weekend, upper teens for highs and much the same on Monday. Currently, Abbotsford's at 19 degrees. We're at 18 degrees at YVR. This afternoon, as warm as 25, guaranteed highs 21.
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0: Coming up in just a moment, a story on the risks you run trying to sell your home on your own. But before we get to that, let's get to the golfers' weather report here on 1130. 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
1: Yeah, we're so fortunate. Most of the year we have pretty good weather for golf, but this is right up there. It's not unbearably hot, but it will be warm. Don't forget to stay hydrated and the sunscreen, maybe an extra pair of gloves for them getting wet, not from the rain. We're looking at daytime highs up into the mid-20s, mild into the evening. Sunsets not until 5 minutes after 9. 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
0: 925 and selling your home on your own and saving thousands of dollars in commissions may sound pretty tempting. But real estate lawyer Edward Carmichael says people who are not using a realtor should get a lawyer right away to bridge some legal gaps.
7: Well, we're not giving clients financial or investment advice, and we don't really have the same understanding of market value that a realtor does.
0: Carmichael says it's often the case home sellers don't know what they don't know when they set out to sell their place without the help of a realtor. New York and New Jersey are investigating FIFA's ticket prices as World Cup prices soar.
8: FIFA is under fresh scrutiny for sky-high World Cup ticket prices and sales tactics that fans say left them with worse deals than they wanted. The attorneys general in New York and New Jersey, which is hosting 8 World Cup matches, including the final, announced Tuesday that they are investigating whether FIFA's ticketing practices violated consumer protection laws. They have sent subpoenas to soccer's global governing body demanding information on a range of ticketing issues, including variable pricing models that sent ticket prices soaring and redrawn stadium seating maps. FIFA declined to comment. I'm Geffen Coolball.
0: The United States has launched yet another round of strikes against Iran. Rachel Scott says it is the second in just 48 hours.
9: The U.S. and Iran exchanging strikes, threatening the fragile ceasefire. A U.S. official telling ABC News the U.S. striking an Iranian ground control station as it prepared to launch a one-way attack drone believed to be a threat to U.S. forces and commercial shipping in the Strait of Hormuz. In addition to the strike, U.S. forces also shot down 4 other one-way Iranian attack drones. The official adding the action was defensive.
0: Iran is responding with airstrikes of its own, one targeting nearby Kuwait. Well, do you remember Beyblades? Well, the spinning battle-top toys are seeing a bit of a resurgence here in Canada. Adults who grew up with a hobby 25 years ago are now at the forefront of new fandom. Colton Derrick from Cumberland on Vancouver Island says it's all about nostalgia, recalling how he once begged to call in TV show Santa for a very particular Beyblade. Hasbro, the company that makes them, says they've seen a big spike in sales. We've got the Market Minute up next.
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0: TSX is down $100 at 72.42 U.S. Now the Bloomberg Market Minute.
10: 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Anthropic's hiring process includes a culture interview to understand a candidate's values and worldview. The company looks for employees, it says, who can talk through controversial issues respectfully and have intellectual independence rather than rewarding flattery. Shares of Snowflake are surging today. The software maker gave a stronger-than-expected financial outlook for the year. Plus, the company signed a $6 billion multi-year agreement to use Amazon's cloud services and chips. Snowflake develops software that helps organize, analyze, and store corporate data in the cloud, and it's weaving artificial intelligence through its platform. On Wall Street, stocks are up. The Dow is up 0.1%. The S&P up 0.5%. The Nasdaq up 0.6%. Matt Piper, Bloomberg Radio.
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27: Good morning. It is Thursday, May 28th. I'm Amy Beeman. Sunshine, 17 degrees in Vancouver. Here's what's happening right now.
28: 12 years after being approved, the new Oak Ridge Mall opens today, but full of luxury brands. One retail expert questions if now is really the time to shop that idea with the public.
27: An overdose prevention site in downtown Vancouver is being put on hold right now, but businesses are still speaking out against it.
29: So many people have come together.
30: People in Vancouver's West End remember the senior killed in a vehicle ramming incident 2 weeks ago.
31: Another video message on WeChat is prompting backlash from a Vancouver city councillor. This time it's about Sean Orr's tax rebate idea.
24: Team Canada looking for their trip to the semis over at the Men's Worlds. They've got the Americans in quarterfinal action this morning. We've got the latest from the Stanley Cup playoffs, including how the Hurricanes are now just a win away from the Stanley Cup finals. Sports at 45.
27: It's 9:31 now to the 11:30 Rogers Xfinity Internet Traffic Center. Good morning, Leah Halayev.
12: Good morning, Amy. We have a few problems out there right now to mention. We do have a crash in Richmond westbound on Cambie at Viking, and that is in the right lane. I'm looking for an update over at the Arthur Lang. I'm still seeing it backing up here, but I don't have a camera here. We had a crash northbound at the south end just approaching the Arthur Lang Bridge in the left lane, and I'm still seeing traffic backing up here. Not all the way from Gilbert Road, but just short of that. So is it still there? Star 1130, pound 1130, give me a call. We have a new crash, and I'm looking for an update on this one because I'm not sure what direction or what lane. Canada Way at Burris. Which direction is it? What lane is it in? If you have any updates, star 1130, pound 1130, give me a call. Let me know. I can say, though, in Surrey, they have wrapped up. It looks like that construction northbound on 192nd. It was really backing up traffic. This was just before the overpass of Highway 1 there. It had you down to single lane alternating. I'm not seeing any delays anymore, so I'm guessing they wrapped up for the day. If you're headed towards the Massey Tunnel northbound, you are going to slow down right around that Delta Workshard all the way through the tube until you get onto the Richmond. Richmond side. Southbound is slow in pockets from Blundell. Alex Fraser Bridge a little slow on the bridge check northbound just around Midspan, and then it does open up. And some spots in the east-west connector westbound, you're going to slow down as well. Queensboro is backing up just before Howes into New West. Westbound on Stewartson is right around 3rd Avenue. Stalowassam, it's in great shape right now. No delays in either direction. Looks like we may have a new problem here on Highway 17 westbound just before the Portman, right by the truck pullout. I see a backup here, so if you're in the area, please do give me a call. Portman itself, though, out of Surrey and Langley looks fine westbound, but you are going to find pockets of volume in the Burnaby Lake stretch of the merge points and then right around Willingdon towards that Cassiar. 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
27: Thank you, Leah. Now to the Penfolds Roofing and Solar Weather Center, and a good morning to meteorologist Michael Coos.
1: Yeah, great morning to you too, Amy. It's a mainly sunny morning, lots of sun into the afternoon. It's the hottest day in the forecast, hottest day of the week, and one of the warmer days so far this year. We're up to 25 plus across most of Metro Vancouver. A little cooler by the water, but not by much. 20 degrees everywhere. It will be the coolest that we will see right along the beaches. Don't forget the sunscreen. Tomorrow, a few showers rolling in with a high of 17 degrees. Currently in New West, it's 20 degrees. We're up to 20 as well in Tsawwassen. The afternoon guaranteed high is 21. Most of the area is hot as 25.
27: 11:30 news time, 9:33. A high-end luxury mall, the New Look Oak Ridge Mall, opens today in Vancouver. But there are questions if now is really the time for this, given the struggling economy. Our Sonia Aslam is finding out it may not land the way developers are hoping it will.
28: Retail analyst David Ian Gray says the project was greenlit years ago at a time shopping luxury was a possibility for more people than it likely is today.
2: That was driven not only by locals, but a significant number of wealthy tourists that would include shopping as part of their travels.
28: But times have changed. Money is tight for many between inflation, the cost of living crisis, and high gas and grocery prices. So is propping up brands like Dolce & Gabbana, Rolex, and Prada really going to work?
2: The question is, how dominant will luxury be in 10 years compared to what it was envisioned?
28: Today is considered a soft launch, with everything expected to be fully open by 2029. Covering 8 city blocks, there is 650,000 square feet of retail space, more than 1,000 residential units, and a lot of office space. I'm Sonia Aslam.
27: Despite the health ministry walking back on plans to open a new overdose prevention site in downtown Vancouver on Monday, a number of business groups still plan on holding a news conference today. They're concerned about the lack of consultation that brought us here. And note, the overdose prevention site hasn't been canceled outright. But there are those who are angry the facility has been put on pause. Leslie McBain is the co-founder of Mums Stop the Harm.
3: Why would we do that? Why would we put people more at risk by delaying something that is going to save lives?
27: McBain says with the decision to hit pause on the overdose prevention site, users have nowhere to go in downtown Vancouver. A pedestrian has been hit in Surrey. Police say it happened at 144th Street and 60th Avenue. It's unclear how badly the man in his 30s has been hurt, but he was taken to hospital. It is 9:35, 17 degrees, partly sunny in Vancouver. Today marks 1 year since a four-year-old boy was killed by a transit bus near the Horseshoe Bay Ferry Terminal in West Vancouver. Clenu Machado is Leonardo's father. He says the grief felt by he and his wife has been kept at bay as she recovers from serious injuries.
4: You have to keep your mind on her treatment, surgeries, you know, everything. In some way, keeping you busy diminishes the pain, you know, because it's not optional, all her treatments and care.
27: The couple hopes to one day write a children's book about their son to honor him. Police say their investigation is complete. Crown Counsel confirms it has a preliminary report on the case and a charge assessment is underway. A memorial in Vancouver's West End continues to grow. A day after we learned a senior hurt in that vehicle ramming incident 2 weeks ago passed away over the weekend. 11:30's Dean Rex Edler is hearing from some people taking the time to remember Johnny Suds.
30: The 75-year-old was badly hurt when he was struck by the out-of-control Jeep as he rode his mobility scooter in the area of Nelson Dog Park. He survived about 10 days before passing. We caught up with this man visiting the memorial.
5: I was upset yesterday when I saw he died. I'm upset again today, talking to his son. who seemed in good spirits. He seemed to be handling it better than I was at the moment.
30: A note posted online from the family says, quote, on May 24th, Johnny Suds took his last breath. Our family is grieving. We're okay, but we're grieving. 34-year-old man faces several charges in connection with the incident, and more could be on the way. I'm Dean Reichsiedler.
27: An expert is warning about the risks of political messages in different languages this election. 1130's David Natalini reports this comes after yet another dispute over a message in Mandarin.
31: Vancouver City Councillor Sean Orr took to social media to criticize ABC Councillor Lenny Zhou for more of his comments on WeChat. He claims Zhou called his tax rebate idea a kill-the-rich policy in Mandarin. UBC political scientist Stuart Prest says these disputed comments continue to follow the ABC party.
6: Having once been caught in such a flagrant distortion of the truth in Chinese language media, other candidates and other observers of politics are much more sensitive to ABC's practice of saying different things to different audiences.
31: Earlier this year, Zhou and Mayor Ken Sim issued an apology after falsely telling Chinese language media that Orr distributed illegal drugs. In this recent incident, Zhou says he stands by his comments, arguing that the phrase he used is similar to the term eat the rich. I'm David Natalini.
27: Google wants to give you more of a glimpse into your health.
7: The search giant has rebranded its Fitbit app as Google Health and promises it can be your one stop for all your health and wellness data. Google says the health app will be able to handle data from wearables, smart devices like connected scales, and even import medical records. And the company says a coaching feature will help you make sense of all the data. Chuck Sievertson, ABC News.
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20: Amy, only about 5 minutes. That's all you have to wait southbound heading down to the United States at the crossings. That's Peace Arch, Pack Highway, Aldergrove, and Sumas. And even back into Canada, looks like about 5 minutes for all the crossings as well. But you can always find your latest border wait time anytime at vancouver.cdnews.ca/border.
27: Thank you very much, Leah. Coming up in 60 seconds, traffic and weather together on the ones. 1130 News Time, it is 9:40.
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20: Well, we still have quite a few problems out there right now to pass along, Amy, but I'm looking for an update if you're in Burnaby, Canada Way and Burris. We are backed up in all directions. I know we have a crash there. I just don't know what direction or which lane. If you're in the area, please do give me a call at *1130#1130. Over at the Arthur Lang, looks like we're still dealing with that situation there northbound. Just as you're approaching the bridge deck on Russ Baker Way, we had had a crash in the left lane. I believe it's still there. We're still backing up just short of Gilbert Road. We have a crash in Richmond, westbound on Cambie at Viking in the right lane. And it looks like I had a caller say that there is a construction sign on 128th in Surrey. This is northbound at 115th Avenue. Now, the construction is actually happening on 115th, but the sign is in that right lane and kind of impeding traffic, that big truck traffic, because they kind of have to get into that left lane, and it's backing up traffic a little bit. So just be aware of that. If you're headed towards the Massey Tunnel northbound, we are seeing more volume here from around the Delta Workshard. Once you get through the tube, you look fine on the Richmond side. Southbound has eased up quite nicely, just pockets of volume here and there. Alex Fraser Bridge northbound, just a little bit of volume on the bridge deck. That's pretty much it. Queensborough Bridge has you backed up from around the, I'd say, Howes right now, heading into New West. Westbound on Stewartson's right around 4th Avenue. Stalawasson's in great shape, not seeing any delays in either direction. For the Portmão westbound out of Surrey and Langley, you look good for the bridge deck. It looks like you are a little slow, though, from around the Douglas Overpass, and you're going to be slow from that point all the way towards the Cassiar. Ironworkers looks fine heading off the North Shore. Linesgate Bridge is a little bit of volume. The Richmond Bridge is Oak northbound. You are slow from the 91 just to the south end of the bridge deck. And I'm wondering if we have a new problem here on Highway 1 eastbound at 216th or just east of there. I'm seeing a slowdown there. Do we have a crash? Star 1130 or stall? I would appreciate the update. 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
27: Thanks, Leah. Now to the Penfolds Roofing and Solar Weather Center, meteorologist Michael Coos. I love that you brought the sunshine for your birthday.
0: Well, as you do.
27: I mean, right? The power you have.
0: Wouldn't that be nice? Able to control the weather.
27: Happy birthday.
0: Yeah, thanks so much. I appreciate it. It is a beautiful morning, and it's going to be warm in the afternoon, maybe a little too hot for some, so find some shade. We're 25, 26 degrees for much of the area this afternoon, with fairly light winds coming in, eventually out of the west-southwest. Highs near the water will be cooler. Don't forget the sunscreen and stay hydrated, and we get a break from the heat tomorrow. Just a few showers around, otherwise mainly cloudy, and up to 17 degrees. Mix of sun and cloud on Saturday and up to 17. We're already up over 17 degrees. It's 20 in Pitt Meadows, 21 downtown Vancouver this afternoon. The guaranteed high is 21 for the airport, but the majority of the area is going to be up around 25 or 6.
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27: Sunny skies, 17 degrees in Vancouver. Here's what's happening right now. The new Oak Ridge Mall in Vancouver has a soft opening today, but many are wondering how the high-end luxury mall will fare given today's economy. The mall covers 8 city blocks and is expected to be fully open by 2029. The province is walking back on its plans to open an overdose prevention site on Helmkin Street in downtown Vancouver after concerns from the city and businesses. But some are angry the facility has been put on pause. Leslie McBain, co-founder of Mums Stop the Harm, says the move will cost lives. Time now for sports. From Sportsnet 650, the home of the Canucks, here's Brad Jesch Dave.
2: Over in Switzerland just minutes ago, Team Canada shutting out the U.S. to advance to the semis at the Men's World Championships. The goals from Macklin Celebrini and Dylan Holloway, while Connor Brown and Sidney Crosby get the insurance markers with the empty net. So the Canadians with some revenge after that gold medal game at the Olympics. 4-0 your final. They're now off to the semis. The other quarterfinal today saw Finland beat Czechia 4-1. Over in the Stanley Cup playoffs, the Carolina Hurricanes dominated Montreal yet again, outshooting the Habs 43-18 at a very quiet Bell Center. The Canes scoring three times in the final 5 minutes of the first period. The night basically done at that point. Canes 4, Habs 0. Montreal dropping four straight home playoff games for the first time in their history. And Carolina now has the chance to advance tomorrow. Rob Refsnyder and Julio Rodriguez each crushed a three-run bomb for the Mariners last night as they smashed the A's with a 9-1 final, overtaking them for the division lead once again. Now in the AL West driver's seat by a half game after sweeping the A's. They've got today off before Arizona tomorrow. As for the Blue Jays, after securing another series win yesterday, they'll open up in Baltimore this afternoon as they start off against the Orioles for a four-game set at Camden Yards. Here in town, the Vancouver Canadians have some Thursday business against Eugene with another 7:05 start. They're 1-1 on this homestand following the 10-7 loss yesterday. NBA in San Antonio's on the brink, trailing OKC 3-2 in the Western Conference Final. Sportsnet 360 has Game 6 at 5:30. Sports at 15 and 45 past every hour, anytime at sportsnet.ca.
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27: 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Good morning. It is 9:49. The Prime Minister is stateside today meeting with business leaders. Our Phil Martino has more on his remarks at an event hosted by the Economic Club of New York.
13: Mark Carney told the American business leaders Canada has much of what the world needs.
14: We're advancing a potential pipeline that would carry at least 1 million barrels of low-emission Alberta oil per day to Asian markets, while creating an entirely new industry of large-scale carbon capture and storage.
13: He added Canada has signed over 20 economic and security deals in 12 months, and non-U.S. exports are up sharply.
14: As a country whose founding values of liberty, democracy, justice, and openness should continue to serve as guides to its future and the future of the world, that future should include a new partnership with Canada.
13: I'm Phil Martino.
27: The Italian government has seized more than $320 million in property, cash, and other assets from the estate of a former mafia boss who died 3 years ago. Authorities say Matteo Messina Dureno invested the drug money all over the world. The government says he had luxury homes in places like the Cayman Islands and Monaco, as well as extensive stock holdings. Coming up in 60 seconds, traffic and weather together on the ones. 11:30 news time. It is 9:50.
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4: Good morning, Amy. We have a new problem called in Abbotsford. We have a stalled vehicle westbound on Highway 1 just west of Cole Road in the left lane, and it's definitely stacking up traffic for a good stretch. Just stick to that right lane to get by it. I don't know if crews are on scene just yet. It looks like we cleared those two issues that were on the Arthur Lang Bridge. Oh, it might have been a stall that turned into a crash northbound at the south end in the left lane. That is out of the way. Still seeing some volume there. Could use an update on that crash westbound on Cambie at Viking was in the right lane. And I believe we had a crash on Canada Way in Burst, but that might have cleared as well. We have a new problem in Surrey. We have a stall northbound on King George Boulevard at 68th Avenue, and that is in the right lane, and it is definitely stacking up traffic for a good stretch. If you're headed towards the Massey Tunnel northbound, you are going to be slow right around that Delta Workshard, but once you get through the tube, you look fine on the Richmond side. Southbound, not seeing any delays. Alex Fraser Bridge looks good. Just some volume on the East-West Connector westbound in certain pockets. Queensboro Bridge will slow you down right around House heading into New West. Westbound on Stewartson slow from around 5th Avenue. Stalawasum looks great right now. No delays over the bridge and into New West. The Portman Bridge westbound out of Surrey and Langley, you look fine. As you make your way through the Burnaby Lake stretch, you will slow down right around Willingdon towards the Cassiar. Heading off the North Shore looks great for the Ironworkers. Landscape Bridge has a bit of volume, though, out of North and West Vancouver. Richmond Bridge is Oak Street Bridge northbound is slow just north of 91. 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
27: Now to the Penfolds Roofing and Solar Weather Center, meteorologist Michael Coos. How's our five-day forecast looking?
0: Well, it's going to feel a lot different than today or yesterday for that matter. There's sun in there, not perfectly sunny. As we get into the weekend, a mix of sun and cloud to partly sunny both Saturday and Sunday, but the highs aren't going to be any better than about 17 to 19 degrees across the lower mainland, and the overnight lows are going to be down to seasonal, which is about 8 or 9 degrees, and Monday much the same. We'll get back to heat like today, or close to today by the middle of next week, and tomorrow's the only real risk of showers, and that risk is still fairly low. Traced to a couple of millimeters would be maximum across the area under a mainly cloudy sky generally on Friday. Today it's almost all sun, heating up into the mid-20s. We're already up to 19 degrees in Surrey, 21 in Burnaby. The guaranteed high for near the shore is 21.
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27: 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He lost the use of both legs and his left arm nearly 15 years ago. Today, he advocates for wheelchair accessibility and inclusion. 1130's John Ackerman concludes his series of Courage to Come Back award profiles with a look at the recipient in the medical category.
5: On November 27, 2011, Mark Stockbrooks of Vancouver suffered a massive brain bleed caused by a congenital AVM. Short for arterial venous malformation.
6: I bled for 15 hours, and to make it through is, I'm absolutely blessed and fortunate to be here with you.
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6: 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I have had so many surgeries.
5: 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Wheelchair accessibility. His Access Heroes organization advocates for everything from push-button door openers to heat sensors, all to make the world a more inclusive place.
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5: With the Courage to Come Back, I'm John Ackerman.
27: 1130 News Radio is a proud sponsor of the 2026 Coast Mental Health Courage to Come Back Awards, which are being handed out this evening at the Vancouver Convention Center. The Israeli military has carried out an attack targeting southern Beirut after 14 people died in an airstrike yesterday.
7: Israel's attack on Beirut comes amid escalating tensions in southern Lebanon, where Israeli troops have crossed the Litani River. Among those killed in the flurry of Israeli strikes on southern Lebanon were five women and children and a Lebanese soldier. Lebanese health authorities say dozens of others were wounded. Lebanese and Israeli military officials are set to hold security talks in Washington on Friday. Meanwhile, Hezbollah has claimed multiple drone and rocket attacks targeting Israeli troops in southern Lebanon and northern Israel. I'm Karen Shamas.
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27: 11:30 News Time, 9:56. The TSX is up 125 points. The dollar is up to 72.44 cents U.S. Now the market minute.
8: It's a fragrance frenzy for the guys. There's been a post-pandemic boom for men's cologne. Influencers hawking fragrances to men on TikTok has increased around 12-fold in the past 2 years, according to data from Charm.io. That far outpaces the 8-fold increase in those marketing to women. And the amount spent on men's fragrances has outpaced women's scents since 2024. The weight loss wars. More than 10 million patients will regain insurance coverage for Eli Lilly's obesity shot Zepbound following a policy reversal by CVS Health. The pharmacy benefit manager previously restricted the drug after securing a better price for Wegovy through a deal with rival Novo Nordisk. CVS restored access after Lilly agreed to lower Zepbound's price for many health plans. Lilly's new weight loss pill will also be available for certain plans starting next Monday. Lilly's stock is up around 4%. The S&P is up 0.5%, the NASDAQ up 0.7%. Matt Piper, Bloomberg Radio.
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0: tour in support of her upcoming album, Daughter from Hell. It kicks off in Denver December 2nd and wraps up March 20th in Brooklyn. The closest it's coming to us is three dates at Climate Pledge Arena in Seattle, January 26th, 27th, and 28th. Abrams' only Canadian dates are in Toronto and Montreal. She was here opening up for Taylor Swift at one of her concert dates. Dean Rick Seidler produces the 1130 News Radio Morning Show. Charles Brockman is editing vancouver.citynews.ca. 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
2: Good morning. It's Thursday, May 28th. I'm Asta Bandekanan. It's partly cloudy and 18 degrees in Vancouver, and here's what's happening right now.
3: At a time people are struggling to make ends meet, the new Oak Ridge Mall development opens today full of high-end brands, which one expert says is not on brand for the state of the economy.
2: A year after a four-year-old boy lost his life in West Vancouver in a bus collision, his parents are still trying to heal.
4: I was told that he was getting better.
5: Shock and devastation as people in Vancouver's West End learn a senior hit in a vehicle ramming incident 2 weeks ago has died.
2: Israel continues its attacks on Lebanon after 14 people died in the south in an airstrike yesterday.
6: Canada shuts out the U.S. over at the Men's World in Switzerland, and we've got more from the NBA's Western Conference Final tonight. Sports at 15.
2: It's 10:01 now to the 1130 Rogers Xfinity Internet Traffic Center. Here is Leah Holayev.
7: Well, Asta, we do have a couple problems out there right now. We do have a crash westbound on Cambie at Viking in the right lane in Richmond. We have a stall northbound King George Boulevard at 68th in the right lane. We also have that stall out in Abbotsford. It's on Highway 1 westbound, just west of Cole Road in the left lane, and that is definitely stacking up traffic for a good stretch. But other than that, if you have any other issues out there, any updates, star 1130, pound 1130, give me a call. If you're headed towards the Massey Tunnel northbound, you are slow from Remoraid around the Delta Workshard all the way through the two, but once you get on the Richmond side, you look fine. Southbound looks good. Alex Fraser Bridge, I'm not seeing any issues here. Just pockets of volume on that east-west connector, westbound approaching the S-curve. Queensboro Bridge is slow from the south end, heading northbound into New West. Westbound on Stewartson, though, is easing up. We're slow only from 6 now, so that's some good news. Over the Stalawasan Bridge, not seeing any delays over the bridge deck and into New West. Port Mann, Atasuri, and Langley westbound, we look fine until you get closer to Willingdon, and that's where you're going to slow down right all the way towards that. It's a Cassier heading off the North Shore, not looking too bad for the ironworkers. Lionsgate Bridge is busy, though. You're backed up to Taylor Way out of West Vancouver and partially around the loop out of North Vancouver. The Richmond Bridges are seeing a little bit of volume, but not in that bad of shape. 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And now from the Penfolds Roofing and Solar Weather Center, we're going to check in with our meteorologist, Michael Koo.
8: It's almost all sun into the afternoon. Today shoots up into the mid-20s. We're almost there already. Even along the coast, it's going to be well into the 20s. Showers on the way for tomorrow. Pretty weak stuff. Just generally mainly cloudy with isolated showers. 17 degrees the daytime high Friday. Mix of sun and cloud. And still seasonal or below seasonal on Saturday, even with the sun only up to about 17 or 18. This afternoon, it's all the way up to 25, at least near the coast, a guaranteed high 21.
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2: Thank you, Leah, for the traffic and weather update. 1130 news time right now is 10:03. And now to your top stories. After years in the making, there is a soft launch to open the new Oak Ridge Mall this morning at Cambie and 41st. 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
3: 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It's a massive mall with names like Chanel, Coach, Ferragamo, and Miu Miu. Retail analyst David Ian Gray wonders if this is out of touch, given the state of the economy.
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1: Oak Ridge is mixed use with both residential and office space. It's set to fully open in 3 years and cost about $6.5 billion to build. I'm Sonia Aslam.
2: Despite the province hitting pause on an overdose prevention site in downtown Vancouver, several business groups plan on calling out the Ministry of Health for its handling of the situation. They're angry about a lack of consultation and plan to lay out their complaints at a news conference later today. But there are those who aren't impressed that Victoria has put project on hold. Leslie McBain with Moms Stop the Harm says the move will cost lives.
3: Not opening or delaying a safe consumption site is stepping backwards. It's just moving back a decade.
2: The facility on Helpman between Burrard and Hornby was going to replace a mobile site, which is currently the only harm reduction option in the downtown core. A pedestrian has been hit at 144th Street and 60th in Surrey. Police say the man is in his 30s, has been taken to the hospital, and it's unclear how badly he's been hurt. And Crown Council says a charge assessment is underway exactly 1 year after a four-year-old boy was killed by a transit bus in West Vancouver. Police say their investigation is over, but TransLink and the Crown say it remains ongoing. Meantime, the boy's mother, Silvana De Lovria Stram, admits her heart breaks every day for him.
4: Leo was very sweet boy, always smile. He was very curious boy. He loved to go for a walk, to go to the playground.
2: Her hope is to write and release a children's book to honor Leonardo. The couple says waiting for answers about what happened that day has been a slow and frustrating process. And flowers and notes of condolence are piling up at a small memorial in Vancouver's West End days after a senior hit in a vehicle ramming attack passed away. 1130's Dean Rex Seidler says people in the neighborhood still can't believe what happened 2 weeks ago.
5: That's when an out-of-control Jeep was careening down the sidewalk and street near Nelson Dog Park. 75-year-old Johnny Suds was hit as he rode his mobility scooter. He passed away over the weekend. This woman was one of the many gathering at the memorial at Comox and Butte yesterday.
6: So many people have come together that we normally wouldn't chat and bond over the fact that we really cared about this individual, even though we may have not known him on a personal level.
5: The family has released a note saying they're okay, but grieving. 34-year-old Tad Bally faces several charges. More could be on the way following Sud's death. I'm Dean Rex Seidler.
2: 11:30 news time right now is 10:07, and it is partly cloudy and 18 degrees outside. Ontario Liberal Caucus member Rob Sirjanik has tossed his hat into the party's leadership race. The rookie legislator who won the Ajax riding in 2025 will be running under the slogan "Let's Build Ontario" and pledges to rebuild the party. Sirjanik says in an online video that he will focus on affordability.
7: Life is harder than it was 8 years ago. Families are working more and still falling behind. The cost of living is too high. Healthcare isn't where it needs to be. And too many young people are being left without opportunity. People are looking for something different, for hope, for competence, and for solutions.
2: Others who entered the race include former federal Liberal cabinet member Navdeep Bains, provincial caucus member and former hospital president Lee Farclough, and former political staffer Dylan Mirando. And the Israeli military has carried out an attack targeting southern Beirut after 14 people died in an airstrike yesterday.
8: Israel's attack on Beirut comes amid escalating tensions in southern Lebanon, where Israeli troops have crossed the Litani River. Among those killed in the flurry of Israeli strikes on southern Lebanon were 5 women and children and a Lebanese soldier. Lebanese health authorities say dozens of others were wounded. Lebanese and Israeli military officials are set to hold security talks in Washington on Friday. Meanwhile, Hezbollah has claimed multiple drone and rocket attacks targeting Israeli troops in southern Lebanon and northern Israel. I'm Karen Shamas.
2: American Tyler Andrews has set a new speed record for climbing Mount Everest. The 36-year-old took less than 10 hours to summit the world's highest peak. That shatters the old record by an hour. Andrews completed the climb alone, but was supplied with supplementary oxygen, food, and water by their guides. And coming up in 30 seconds, your 11:30 News Radio Fairy Report.
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10: 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But you can always find your latest ferry update anytime at vancouver.citynews.ca/traffic.
2: Thank you, Leah, for the update. Traffic and weather coming up together next.
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10: Well, Asta, we're dealing with a stalled vehicle on Highway 1 westbound in Abbotsford. It's just west of Cole Road, and that is sitting in the left lane, and traffic is definitely stacking up. I do believe we have crews on scene, though, to the situation. And we also had a stall in Surrey, northbound King George Boulevard at 68th, and that's in the right lane. Other than that, Massey Tunnel still busy northbound, just south of Highway 17A. Southbound looks good down the Richmond stretch. Alex Fraser Bridge, no delays northbound. Just some pockets of volume here and there on the east-west connector. Queensborough Bridge looks fine into New West. And westbound on Stewartson has eased up quite nicely. Stalawasam, no delays on King George Boulevard all the way over the bridge and into New West. Portman out of Surrey and Langley westbound, we look fine. We are going to slow down right around Willingdon, though, all the way towards that Cassiar. Heading off the North Shore looks good for the ironworkers. Lionsgate Bridge has a little bit of volume there. Richmond Bridges, looks like the night is slow from around Cambie to about Midspan northbound. And that's pretty much it. But if you do spot any other problems out there, star 1130, pound 1130, do give me a call. 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
15: Sunny and warm today, just a few clouds into the afternoon, at least up to 25 or 6 around much of the area, a little cooler by the water. Cloud cover comes in mainly overnight. It's mild this evening, a gray tomorrow morning, a few scattered showers with a high of 17 on Friday, a mix of sun and clouds Saturday, and up to 17 degrees. This afternoon, it's as warm as 25, the guaranteed high is 21.
10: 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Hub Cycling, go buy bike week. 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
2: It's sunny and 19 degrees in Vancouver. Good morning. I'm Asta Bandekanan, and here's what's happening right now. Amidst the affordability crisis, the new Oak Ridge Mall is opening today, boasting many luxury brands. The building at 41st Avenue in Cambie cost $6.5 billion to build. And today marks a year after a four-year-old was killed by a bus near the Horseshoe Bay Ferry Terminal, and his parents are still waiting for answers. Police say their investigation is closed, but TransLink and the Crown say it remains ongoing. The boy's mother was also seriously injured during the incident. And coming up after sports, the Federal Financial Intelligence Agency is warning people of major sporting events, heightening the risk of human traffickers just before the FIFA World Cup. Time for 1130 News Radio Sports from Sportsnet 650, the home of the Canucks. Here's Rajesh Dave.
18: Over at the Men's Hockey World Championship in Switzerland this morning, Canada with a statement win over the Americans in quarterfinal action. Macklin Celebrini and Dylan Holloway with the goals before Connor Brown and Sidney Crosby added some empty netters for the 4-0 final as Canada advances to their 10th semi in their past 11 tournaments. Player of the game honors going to goalie Jet Greaves. He made 25 saves getting the shutout. Well, the Montreal Canadiens are on the brink, and since the opener of the NHL's Eastern Conference Final, it's been all Carolina out shooting Montreal 43-18 at the Bell Center, to the point where fans were chanting, shoot the puck. Three quick goals late in the first period by the Canes helped put the game away yesterday, as the Habs had no answers in the 4-0 final, so the Canes can join the Golden Knights in the Cup final with one more win tomorrow. A monster night for the Mariners as they return to first in the division. Rob Refsnyder and Julio Rodriguez leading the charge. Three-run home runs apiece as the M's trounce the A's 9-1, landing back on top by a half game. They're deservedly off today, facing the D-backs tomorrow. No rest for the Blue Jays, though. They're right back to work after yesterday's matinee win over the Pirates as they meet up with the Orioles this afternoon. And Shai Gilgeous-Alexander and the Oklahoma City Thunder can get back to the NBA Finals tonight. They're up 3-2 on San Antonio. They'll tip off at 5:30. Sports at 15 and 45, past every hour, anytime at sportsnet.ca.
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2: 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I'm Asta Bandekanan. As Canada prepares to host the FIFA World Cup, the Federal Financial Intelligence Agency is warning that major sporting events can heighten the risk of vulnerable people being exploited by human traffickers.
21: A new bulletin from the Financial Transactions and Reports Analysis Center of Canada advises businesses to look out for signs of money dealings that may be linked to trafficking for the purpose of sexual exploitation or forced labor. Canada, Mexico, and the United States are co-hosting the World Cup from June 11th to July 19th. FinTrack says events as big as the World Cup may be associated with an increased risk of sexual exploitation, particularly with demand for accommodations, nightlife, entertainment, and commercial sexual services. It adds that as demand rises, the risks to vulnerable people may increase as traffickers adopt their operations to capitalize on the boom in economic activity. Don Mitchell, The Canadian Press.
2: He lost the use of both legs and his left arm nearly 15 years ago. Today he advocates for wheelchair accessibility and inclusion. 1130's John Ackerman concludes his series of Courage to Come Back award profiles with a look at the recipient in the medical category.
1: On November 27, 2011, Mark Stockbrox of Vancouver suffered a massive brain bleed caused by a congenital AVM, short for arterial venous malformation.
3: I bled for 15 hours, and to make it through is, I'm absolutely blessed and fortunate to be here with you.
1: 15 years after his stroke, he continues to deal with the repercussions, including two more surgeries scheduled for this year.
3: My mom calls me a fixer-upper. It's true. I have had so many surgeries.
1: Mark hopes his Courage to Come Back award allows him to shine a light on a cause close to his heart, wheelchair accessibility. His Access Heroes organization advocates for everything from push-button door openers to heat sensors, all to make the world a more inclusive place.
3: It's been rewarding, but it's been a slog, I'll be honest. I could use help.
1: With the Courage to Come Back, I'm John Ackerman.
2: 1130 News Radio is a proud sponsor of the 2026 Coast Mental Health Courage to Come Back Awards, which are being handed out this evening at the Vancouver Convention Center. Coming up in 60 seconds is your traffic and weather together.
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10: From the Rogers Xfinity Internet Traffic Center, I'm Leah Holayev. We have a stall in Surrey northbound on King George Boulevard at 68th, and that's in the right lane. Star 1130, pound 1130. Let me know if we're still dealing with that. Out in Abbotsford, we have a stalled vehicle westbound on Highway 1 just west of Cole Road in the left lane. I believe crews are on scene, but it's still stacking up traffic for a good stretch. If you're headed towards a Massey Tunnel northbound, you have some volume here right around Highway 17A. Southbound looks fine. Alex Fraser Bridge, no delays out of Delta. There is some slow spots in the east-west connector westbound. Queensboro Bridge is backed up from almost Howes heading into New West, but westbound on Stewartson looks great. Stalawasam, no delays right now. The Portman out of Surrey and Langley westbound, you look fine. You are going to slow down right around Willingdon, though, for the ironworkers for the Cassiar. Heading off the North Shore looks good for the ironworkers. Lionsgate Bridge looks fine. Richmond Bridge is a little busy for the Knight Street Bridge northbound, just from around Cambie to about mid-span. Traffic is brought to you by Central City Fun Park, BC's largest indoor fun park with bowling, laser tag, mini golf, roller skating, family go-karts, and a giant arcade, Central City Fun Park in Surrey. And now from the Penfolds Roofing and Solar Weather Center, we're going to check in with our meteorologist, Michael Coos.
15: Sunny and hot today, more cloud cover coming in tomorrow, and a risk of showers on Friday. Nothing heavy, traced to a couple of millimeters. That's about it for Friday. Saturday back to a mix of sun and cloud with a high of 17. Sunday's 18 degrees and partly sunny, and not much warmer than that on Monday to kick off next week, near seasonal. Today's the hottest of the bunch, as warm as 25. The guaranteed high is 21. 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UV index is going to be up there at the 7 or high range. It's going to be warm through the afternoon. Even into the evening. Sunset's not until after 9, so your late day tea time still around 20 degrees, even around sunset. Tomorrow, light showers, but not pouring by any means. Northview Golf and Country Club, home to two championship courses designed by the king himself, Arnold Palmer. Book your tea time now at northviewgolf.com, created by a legend, open to all.
2: Welcome back to 1130 News Radio. I'm Astha Pandikanan. Beyblades are experiencing a resurgence in Canada. Adults who grew up with the spinning battle top toys about a quarter century ago are at the forefront of the new fandom. Colton DeReek lives near Courtney on Vancouver Island and says Beyblades have captured lots of nostalgic memories.
4: I just remember like begging on this like local TV channel. There was this like local TV channel you could phone in and talk to some guy playing as Santa. And I'm screaming at this TV like, you got to get me a Dronzer Beyblade. It's Kai's Beyblade. It's the best Beyblade ever. It's actually funny. I have it up on my wall over here too, the old box from it. And yeah, that's just like, it's a core memory.
2: Derek launched a Vancouver Island Beyblade League 2 years ago, and it now has 120 members. It's a dire warning from the United Nations. Experts with the World Meteorological Association say rising global temperatures could lead to a lot more extreme weather events in the next 5 years.
5: The UN agency's latest study predicts temperatures warming to between 1.3 and 1.9 degrees Celsius, which would be the hottest temperatures recorded since the pre-industrial era. And researchers say there's a 91% chance the surface temperature of the Earth will exceed 1.5 degrees Celsius for at least 1 year by 2030, which is the existing safety threshold set in 2015. At the time, experts warned breaking that temperature could lead to irreparable damage. With the expected rise in temperatures, researchers say extreme weather is a possibility, including a drought in the Amazon that could spark wildfires and warmer winters in the Arctic that could lead to more melting and rising ocean levels. I'm Sophia Favaroutsos.
2: It is feared this Ebola outbreak in Central Africa could become the deadliest on record. It's believed the number of cases in Eastern Congo now nearing 1,000 and hundreds of people are dead. The World Health Organization Emergencies Program Executive Director explains why the strain of Ebola seemed to catch everyone off guard.
6: It really presents very similar to many other causes of fever in the environment. And, you know, a health system that is not the strongest in the region in terms of its ability to detect and respond.
2: He says trying to contain the virus is a complex operation. And Google wants to give you more of a glimpse into your health.
7: The search giant has rebranded its Fitbit app as Google Health and promises it can be your one-stop for all your health and wellness data. Google says the health app will be able to handle data from wearables, smart devices like connected scales, and even import medical records. And the company says a coaching feature will help you make sense of all the data. Chuck Siebertson, ABC News.
2: A bet could land a Google software engineer behind bars.
8: Federal prosecutors in New York allege 36-year-old Michel Spagnolo used his job as a Google software engineer, which gave him access to confidential and valuable non-public information, and then placed bets on prediction platform Polymarket. Google stating they are working with law enforcement and stated using confidential information to place bets is a serious breach of their policies. The company has placed Spagnolo on leave. Jacqueline Lee, ABC News, Los Angeles.
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11: Auto safety regulators have opened an investigation into Rivian over the potential failure of a part that could lead drivers to lose control of their electric vehicles. It covers about 115,000 of its R1 electric pickups and SUVs. NHTSA says it's received two complaints from Rivian owners describing separation of the so-called rear toe link, a suspension rod that connects the wheel hub to the vehicle chassis. Both incidents caused the EVs to swerve across multiple lanes of traffic. Soaring prices for gas, groceries, and other necessities is not stopping people from buying game consoles, huge TVs, and other pricey electronics. Best Buy says revenue in the just finished quarter hit $8.9 billion ahead of analyst forecasts. The news comes as Best Buy accelerates its plan to become more than a store chain with plans for virtual reality experiences and furniture showrooms. Its stock right now is up about 19%. 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
2: A political expert is weighing on another WeChat dispute involving Vancouver City Councillor Lenny Zhou.
3: Councillor Sean Orr posted to X, claiming Zhou was spreading disinformation about his tax rebate idea, saying he called it a kill-the-rich policy in Mandarin. UBC political scientist Stuart Prest says voters are more sensitive to these mixed-language messages after Zhou falsely accused Orr on WeChat of handing out illegal drugs.
12: This is an issue that can threaten to spiral, so we do need to be cognizant on all sides about the importance of being consistent with messages and having inclusive conversations, not saying one thing to one audience and another to a different audience.
3: It would later be discovered that Zhou got this information from Mayor Ken Sim, who would later issue an apology to Chinese language media. Zhou says his comment is closer to eat the rich rather than kill, adding he's fully committed to respectful and transparent debate. I'm David Natalini.
2: It's 10:30.
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2: Good morning. It's Thursday, May 28th. I'm Asta Pandikanan. It's sunny and 19 degrees in Vancouver. And here's what's happening right now.
13: It's a new Oak Ridge Mall development out of touch. It opens today, packed with designer names, at a time the sluggish economy is crushing people.
16: People in Vancouver's West End are saddened to learn a senior hit in a vehicle ramming incident 2 weeks ago has died. A memorial for the 75-year-old continues to grow.
2: It's been a year since the parents of a four-year-old killed in a bus crash in West Vancouver have been trying to heal. The Bank of Canada says this is a particularly volatile time for the economy.
17: The Canadians getting a goal from Sidney Crosby and Macklin Celebrini as they get rid of the Americans over at the Men's World. And we've got more ahead of Game 6 in the NBA's Western Conference. Sports at 45.
2: It's 10:31 now to the 11:30 Rogers Xfinity Internet Traffic Center. Here is Leah Halayev.
10: Well, Asta, the only problem we have out there right now that I'm aware of is this stalled vehicle in Abbotsford. It's westbound on Highway 1, just west of Cole Road in the left lane. Traffic is still crawling right now. Not all the way from number 3 row, but you're close to that point. Once you get past the stall, though, you look pretty good. I'm wondering if we have a new problem here also on Highway 1 eastbound, just east of 216th. If you're in that area, I'm seeing a slowdown. Star 1130, pound 1130, give me a call. Massey Tunnel volume northbound, you are slow just south of Highway 17A, southbound. Looks great. Alex Fraser Bridge, no delays. Queensboro, slow from Howes heading into New West. Westbound on Stewart's and just a little volume from 20th. Stall to Awesome looks great, though, in both directions. And for the Portman out of Surrey and Langley, westbound, we look fine, but you are going to slow down just west of Willingdon all the way towards that Cassiar. Heading off the North Shore looks great for the Ironworkers. Lionsgate Bridge, a little volume around the loop out of North Van and partially on Marine out of West Vancouver. Richmond Bridges are looking pretty good right now. We do have some construction, though, in Surrey on King George Boulevard, southbound at 80th. You are down to a single lane through that stretch. Southbound Oak at West 57th, only the left lane was open. I believe that's still the case. But of course, if you spot any other problems out there, star 1130, pound 1130, give me a call. 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And now from the Penfolds Roofing and Solar Weather Center, we're going to check in with our meteorologist, Michael Kuss.
15: Sunshine this afternoon and warm too, up into the mid-20s, 25 degrees, the high 21 by the water. Tomorrow it's mainly cloudy, a few weak showers, the high up to 17 degrees. This afternoon it's as hot as 25, the guaranteed high 21.
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2: Thank you, Leah, for the traffic and weather update. 11:30 news time right now is 10:33. And now to your top stories. All eyes will be on the new Oak Ridge Mall this morning, which is doing a soft launch after years of construction. But with so many luxury brands, 11:30 Sonia Aslam is learning this may be a hard sell to the public.
10: Retail analyst David Ian Gray says the project was approved at a time the economy was better, inflation was down, there was not a cost of living crisis, and gas and groceries were a bit more affordable. It was also a time when tourists made shopping a part of their trip, adding things have changed.
14: The majority are worse off and either are struggling or they are nervous about future struggles.
10: So who's really going to be spending big on brands like Bulgari, Louis Vuitton, Valentino, and Versace? This may surprise you, but some people. And he says more of those well-known names could be landing here soon.
14: There's a waiting list of tenants who want to go in, paying top dollar.
10: The building is mixed use with office and residential units. Oak Ridge will cover 8 city blocks around Cambie and 41st and cost $6.5 billion to build. The full opening is slated for 2029. I'm Sonia Aslam.
2: And critics are getting what they want. The provincial government is halting plans to open an overdose prevention site in Vancouver's downtown core. But they haven't canceled the facility, so a planned news conference featuring local business groups will still go ahead, starting in about a half hour. While they want to keep the pressure on, others say the move by the health ministry is a bad one. Leslie McBain with Moms Stop the Harm says there will be a human cost.
18: We will see more people die. We will see more people have profound overdoses end up in our ERs. The whole system is dependent really on harm reduction for people who are using drugs.
2: For now, the province says a mobile overdose prevention site will continue to operate in the area. A memorial at Comox and Butte in Vancouver's West End is growing as people leave cards, notes of condolence, and flowers for a senior who died in a vehicle ramming incident 2 weeks ago. 1130's Dean Rex Seidler is hearing from people who live in the area who say they've come together since the tragedy.
16: They initially gathered and chatted as 75-year-old Johnny Suds was in the hospital with serious injuries, only learning yesterday that he passed away over the weekend. This woman was among those left shocked by the news.
19: I was here like 2 weeks ago, and I was told that he was getting better, and there was a whole bunch of notes down here, people were leaving, like, you know, get well soon notes. I was told that his daughter came by every couple days and, like, grabbed the notes and, you know, was making him feel better.
16: Another neighbor says he saw Sud's son yesterday, and he was okay. The family has posted a note online admitting things are tough right now. 35-year-old man arrested following the vehicle ramming faces several charges and likely more are being considered. I'm Dean Rexiegel.
2: Exactly 1 year after a devastating bus crash left a 4-year-old boy dead in West Vancouver, his parents say they're still waiting for answers. Crown Council confirms a charge assessment is underway. Police claim their investigation is closed, but TransLink and the Crown say it remains ongoing. Leonardo's father, Clenu Machado, says he and his wife are desperate for closure.
20: We look for changes to prevent this to happen again, you know, because it's completely unacceptable.
2: There is a special mass being held this evening at a Vancouver church in Leo's honor. A man in his 30s has been rushed to the hospital after being hit by a car in Surrey. Police aren't sure how badly he's been hurt. The SPS says it happened at 144th Street and 60th Avenue. 1130 News Time right now, 10:37. It is 19 degrees and sunny outside. Officials at the Bank of Canada say the financial system has been resilient after a turbulent year. The central bank says in its latest financial stability report that this is a particularly volatile time for the economy. Officials warning multiple risks related to the Iran war or artificial intelligence could put the economy at test. The bank's senior deputy governor, Carolyn Rogers, says the financial system seems stable, but the Bank of Canada is most worried about the risks it cannot see.
21: The shocks that are really dangerous are the things you never thought of happening, because those are the things you haven't planned for. So that's really, you know, what keeps me awake is what have I not thought of?
2: The central bank says Canadian households and businesses seem financially healthy, but officials warn consumers with high debt loads are more vulnerable to sudden shocks. Prime Minister Mark Carney says Canada is weaving a web of international partnerships that is making it a much stronger, more resilient, and more independent country. Carney spoke today to the Economic Club of New York.
22: We're focused on things that are good for Canada. This is good for all Canadians, but it's also good for the United States, because a stronger Canada is a better ally.
2: Carney says that while Canada and the U.S. have had their differences over the years, the countries have always worked through them because their shared values and common interests run deep. And when you need to know, 1130 News Radio is here 24/7, now with more local breaking news, traffic and weather on evenings, overnights and weekends. 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
10: Well, Asta, if you want to head down to the States right now, Peace Arch has the slowest wait time, about 20 minutes. The reporting, Pack Highway is only 5, so is Aldergrove, but Sumas is sitting at 10 minutes. And back into Canada, though, I'm only seeing 5 minutes for all the crossings. But you can always find your latest border wait time anytime at vancouver.citynews.ca/border.
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2: 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Here is Leah Halayev.
10: Well, Asta, the only issue I have out there is that stall still in Abbotsford. I could use an update. I'm still seeing the backup here westbound on Highway 1 just west of Cole Road in the left lane. Has anything shifted or changed? *1130, #1130, give me a call. We are backing up just short of the number 3 road. But once you're past it, you look fine as you make way towards the Portman and looking pretty good through the Burnaby Lake stretch until you get just west of Willingdon, and that's where you're going to slow down towards the Cassiar. Heading off the North Shore for the Lionsgate Bridge looks good. Or the Ironworkers Lionsgate Bridge, though. You are about halfway on Marine to Tailaway out of West Van and around the loop and partially on Cap Road out of North Vancouver over at the Massey Tunnel northbound. Still seeing some volume here around Highway 17A, a little south of that. Southbound looks fine down the Richmond stretch. Alex Fraser Bridge, I'm not really seeing any slowdowns here. Queensborough Bridge, you are going to slow down, though, right around Howes. Westbound on Stewartson, we're slow again from 6. Over at the Solawassen Bridge, you look great there. The Richmond Bridges, I'm looking at, they're looking pretty good right now. Oak Knight and Arthur Lang, not really seeing any delays. We do have some construction in Surrey on King George Boulevard southbound at 80th. You're down to a single lane. We also have on Oak southbound at West 57th. Only left lane is open. We have sewer repair work happening on Columbia. You're down to a single lane in each direction on West 2nd. And that's between Yukon and Manitoba. 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And we're going to head to the Penfolds Roofing and Solar Weather Center. And we're going to check in with our meteorologist, Michael Coos.
15: Sunny and warm this afternoon. Shoots up to about 25 degrees away from the water, even over 20 degrees right along the coast with a fairly light westerly, southwesterly wind developing. Tomorrow it's mainly cloudy. Some showers around the area. Not super heavy. Traced to a couple of millimeters. 17 the high on Friday. Back to a mix of sun and cloud with a high of 17 Saturday. This afternoon's guaranteed high is 21, but most of the area up into the mid-20s.
10: Thanks, Michael. And currently at the airport, Asta, we're sitting at 19 degrees.
2: Thank you, Leah, for the traffic and weather update. 11:30 news time right now is 10:43. 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
2: It's 19 degrees and sunny outside. Good morning, I'm Asta Bande-Kanan. Here is what's happening right now. A year after a four-year-old boy was killed at Horseshoe Bay by a bus, his parents are still looking for answers. The police says the investigation has stopped, but TransLink and the Crown says it's still ongoing. The Oak Ridge Mall is opening today, and it boasts high-end luxury brands, which could be quite unaffordable during the given economic climate. The construction of the mall cost $6.5 billion. It is located at Canby and 41st. And after sports, some cities south of the border are investigating FIFA's ticket practices as World Cup prices soar. Time for 11:30 News Radio Sports from Sportsnet 650, the home of the Canucks. Here is Vrajesh Dave.
17: Over in Switzerland, Team Canada shutting out the U.S. to advance to the semis at the Men's World Championships. The goals from Macklin Celebrini and Dylan Holloway, while Connor Brown and Sidney Crosby get the insurance markers with the empty net. So the Canadians with some revenge after that gold medal game at the Olympics. 4-0 your final. They're now off to the semis. The other quarterfinal today saw Finland beat Czechia 4-1. Over in the Stanley Cup playoffs, the Carolina Hurricanes dominated Montreal yet again, outshooting the Habs 43-18 at a very quiet Bell Center. The Canes scoring three times in the final 5 minutes of the first period. The night basically done at that point. Canes 4, Habs 0. Montreal dropping 4 straight home playoff games for the first time in their history. And Carolina now has the chance to advance tomorrow. Some sad news from the NHL this morning. The Alumni Association sharing Claude Lemieux has passed away at the age of 60. He was selected by the Habs in the second round of the 83 draft and spent time with Montreal, New Jersey, and Colorado, also repping Canada on multiple occasions. Rob Refsnyder and Julio Rodriguez each crushed a 3-run bomb for the Mariners last night as they smash the A's with a 9-1 final, overtaking them for the division lead once again. Now in the AL West driver's seat by a half game after sweeping the A's. They've got today off before Arizona tomorrow. As for the Blue Jays, after securing another series win yesterday, they'll open up in Baltimore this afternoon as they start off against the Orioles for a 4-game set at Camden Yards. NBA in San Antonio's on the brink, trailing OKC 3-2 in the Western Conference Final. Sportsnet 360 has Game 6 at 5:30. 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
2: 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It didn't feel that serious. Just a few chest pains.
1: Evening routines.
2: So many patients in the ER looked worse than me. But the nurses.
1: The Canadian Press reports.
3: During NHL playoff games, Montreal slows down. Home hardware stores see fewer people. Cinemas are quieter. Even pharmacies are less busy. Some people stay home. Others head out to bars or at the Bell Center to watch the game with friends as the Montreal Canadiens are in the playoffs.
1: The Habs are currently in the NHL's Eastern Conference Final against the Carolina Hurricanes. He calls himself a work in progress, nearly 15 years after a massive brain bleed robbed him of the use of both legs and one of his arms. He continues to advocate for a more inclusive world. 11:30's John Ackerman wraps up his series of Courage to Come Back profiles with a look at the recipient of the medical award.
4: Mark Stockbrox was in the best shape of his life, training to become a firefighter, when an AVM, short for arterial venous malformation, caused him to bleed for 15 hours.
5: It doesn't matter how fit you are. If your brain decides to just start bleeding one day, that's going to happen. That's fate. It's how you react.
4: He says his injury was a major paradigm shift.
5: I traveled independently to 30 countries before I was 30 plus. That includes living in Japan for 7 years. So to go from that to like, boom, you can't move anymore. That was, a major adjustment. But when you have no choice, it's easy.
4: These days, he's a one-man band through his Access Heroes organization, advocating for wheelchair accessibility through simple changes like push-button door openers. Despite his many challenges, he remains relentlessly upbeat.
5: Stay positive because you're alive.
4: With the courage to come back, I'm John Ackerman.
1: 11:30 News Radio is a proud sponsor of the 2026 Coast Mental Health Courage to Come Back Awards, which are being handed out this evening at the Vancouver Convention Center. And up next in 60 seconds is your traffic and weather reports together.
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7: From the Rogers Xfinity Internet Traffic Center, I'm Leah Holayev. We have that stalled vehicle. It's still in Abbotsford on Highway 1, westbound, just west of Cole Road. It's in the right lane now, and it looks like we are still stacking up here. Not all the way from number 3 road, but we're pretty close to that. Once you get past it, though, you're in good shape from that point all the way through the rest of Abbotsford and Langley End over the Portman Bridge. But you will slow down just west of Willingdon all the way towards the Cassiar. Heading off the North Shore looks great for the ironworkers. Landscape Bridge has a little bit of volume around the loop out of North Van and partially on Marine out of West Vancouver. Checking out the Richmond Bridges, I'm not seeing any issues here. You're looking pretty good in both directions. Massey Tunnel still a little busy, though. Northbound, you're south of Highway 17A. Southbound looks good down the Richmond stretch. Alex Fraser Bridge, not seeing any problems here. The Queensboro, you are slow from around Howes heading into New West. Westbound on Stewartson, just a little slow from around 20th, which really isn't going to be holding you up for too long. If you're headed towards the Stalawasan Bridge, I'm not seeing any problems out of Surrey northbound all the way over the bridge and into New West. We do have Pacific Boulevard and Vancouver closed in between the Cambie Street Bridge off-ramp to Carroll Street, and that is all the way until the end of July, and that is for FIFA. We have sewer repair work happening on Columbia. You're down to single lane in each direction on West 2nd, and that's between Yukon and Manitoba. An early heads up for you tomorrow as well. Stalawasan Bridge will be shutting down at 9 p.m. all the way until 5 a.m. on Monday morning. Of course, if you spot any other problems out there, star 1130 or pound 1130, give me a call. 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Central City Fun Park in Surrey. And now from the Penfolds Roofing and Solar Weather Center, let's check in with our meteorologist, Michael Coos.
8: Sunshine this afternoon, just a few cloudy periods. What a day, best of the bunch. We're looking at 25 degrees away from the shore under the sun. Cloud cover comes in overnight. A few scattered showers tomorrow, especially farther inland. We're looking at 17 degrees for a high on Friday. Back into a mix of sun and clouds Saturday, but cooler, 17 degrees in the afternoon. And the morning lows are going to be down to 8 or 9 degrees. Seasonal on Sunday, partly sunny and 18 degrees up to 19 Monday, with some heat building back in by the middle of next week. This afternoon, it's all the way up to 25 degrees under the sun, away from the shore. The guaranteed high for By the Water is 21.
1: Welcome back to 11:30 News Radio. I'm Astha Bandekanan. Selling your home on your own and saving thousands of dollars in commissions may sound tempting, but real estate lawyer Edward Carmichael says people who aren't using a realtor should bring in a lawyer as early as possible to bridge some legal gaps.
9: But we're not giving clients financial or investment advice, and we don't really have the same understanding of market value that a realtor does.
1: Carmichael says it's often the case that home sellers don't know what they don't know when they set out to sell their place without a realtor. New York and New Jersey are investigating FIFA's ticket practices as World Cup prices soar.
10: FIFA is under fresh scrutiny for sky-high World Cup ticket prices and sales tactics that fans say left them with worse deals than they wanted. The attorneys general in New York and New Jersey, which is hosting 8 World Cup matches, including the final, announced Tuesday that they are investigating whether FIFA's ticketing practices violated consumer protection laws. They have sent subpoenas to soccer's global governing body demanding information on a range of ticketing issues, including variable pricing models that sent ticket prices soaring and redrawn stadium seating maps. FIFA declined to comment. I'm Geffen Coolball.
1: Health officials in Eastern Congo believed hundreds of people have died and more than 1,000 are infected in the ongoing Ebola outbreak. They fear things could become much worse. The Emergencies Program Executive Director for the World Health Organization says trying to contain the virus is a complex operation.
11: Ebola is always a game of cat and mouse because we don't know where it will come from. We don't know when. So we have to kind of continuously work with what we have in order to get to where we need to be.
1: He also says this strain of Ebola presents itself like many common fevers. The U.S. is imposing more sanctions on Iran.
12: The Trump administration has placed additional sanctions on Iran, this time targeting the country's newly created agency that's trying to control shipping through the Strait of Hormuz. It's the latest effort to use economic leverage on top of military action to push Iran's leadership into an agreement to end the war and open the waterway. The sanctions were announced after officials told AP U.S. forces had carried out new strikes on an Iranian military facility after downing Iranian attack drones. I'm Ben Thomas.
1: The U.S. Department of Justice is apparently going after another person who has clashed with President Trump in the past. This time it's E. Jean Carroll, the former magazine columnist who was awarded a $5 million reward after accusing Trump of sexual assault. Reporter Alex Mullins says the investigation focuses on whether Carroll committed perjury during her civil lawsuits.
13: It's unclear what precedent there is for the Justice Department getting involved in a civil deposition that does not relate in any way to a statement that's related to federal law enforcement. Again, the Justice Department was in no way at any point involved in this lawsuit that was brought by E. Jean Carroll until President Trump sought to have the case dismissed.
1: Other high-profile targets of the DOJ include former FBI Director James Comey and Senator Adam Schiff. The Italian government has seized more than $320 million in property, cash, and other assets from the estate of a former mafia boss who died 3 years ago. Authorities say Matteo Messina Denaro invested the drug money all over the world. The government says Denaro had luxury homes in places like the Cayman Islands and Monaco, as well as extensive stock holdings. And coming up next is your 1130 News Radio Business Report.
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16: The risky decision by Dollar Tree to stop selling all of its items for a dollar has paid off. Today, the ultra-discount chain says comparable sales increased 3.5% in the just-finished quarter, even as fewer people shopped there. That's because each customer spent more on average.

0: chatbot-style app. The new Siri will include features like the ability to understand personal data and analyze on-screen content, a rebuilt model using Google Gemini technology, and AI-powered web searches. It all comes as early as September. Apple stock right now is up fractionally. Stocks overall are up amid word that the U.S. and Iran have apparently agreed on a further truce, pending a sign-off. Matt Piper, Bloomberg Radio.
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4: Good morning. It's Thursday, May 28th. I'm Asta Pandikanan. It's mainly sunny and 19 degrees in Vancouver, and here's what's happening right now.
5: 12 years after being approved, the new Oak Ridge Mall opens today, but full of luxury brands. One retail expert questions if now is really the time to shop that idea with the public.
4: A year after a four-year-old boy was killed by a bus in West Vancouver, his parents are still looking for answers.
6: So many people have come together.
7: People in Vancouver's West End remember the senior killed in a vehicle ramming incident 2 weeks ago.
8: Prime Minister Mark Carney tells a business audience in the Big Apple, Canada's new focus on international partnerships is good for Canada and good for the U.S.
9: Canada through to the World Hockey Championship Final Four, beating USA. The NBA Finals can be set by night's end. Sports at 15.
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10: Asta, we're still dealing with that stalled vehicle in Abbotsford. It's still there westbound on Highway 1, just west of Cole Road in the right lane. And I'm still seeing traffic backing up, getting closer and closer to number 3 road. Of course, if you have a new, fresh update, what is going on? Why is it taking so long to clear this? Give me a call at star 1130, pound 1130. Once you get past it, though, you look fine all the way through the Langley stretch of Highway 1 over the Port Mann. You will slow down around Boundary towards the Cassiar, though, in the Burnaby Lake stretch. Heading off the North Shore looks good for the ironworkers. Lionsgate Bridge has some volume southbound at the north end to about the south end. I don't believe we have a problem there. If we do, please do give me a call though as well. Massey Tunnel northbound is a little slow from Highway 17A. Southbound looks good. Alex Fraser Bridge, no problems here. Queensboro Bridge has eased up heading into New West. West Bend on Stewart's in a little volume from around 20th Street. Stellawassam, no delays heading over the bridge out of Surrey and into New West for you. Richmond Bridges are looking pretty good. We do have sewer repair work happening on Columbia Street. You're down to single lane in each direction on West 2nd between Yukon and Manitoba. We also have Pacific Boulevard closed in between the Cambie Street Bridge off-ramp to Carroll Street, and that is until the end of July for FIFA. But of course, as you're traveling around, if you spot any other problems out there, star 1130, pound 1130, give us a call. 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And now from the Penfolds Roofing and Solar Weather Center, we're going to check in with our meteorologist, Carl M.
11: It is going to be a nice and sunny day all across Metro Vancouver. We've got highs between 21 by the coast to 25 away from the water, and that northwesterly wind up to about 20 kilometers per hour. Then for tonight, it's mainly clear with a low of 11. There will be a few more clouds by tomorrow morning. Your highs for today are between 21 to 25.
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4: Thank you, Leah, for the traffic and weather update. 1130 news time right now is 1104. And now we go to your top stories. A high-end luxury mall, the new look Oak Ridge Mall, opens today in Vancouver. But there are questions if now is really the good time for this, given the economy is struggling. Our Sonia Aslam is finally

0: finding out it may not land the way developers are hoping it will.
1: Retail analyst David Ian Gray says the project was greenlit years ago at a time shopping luxury was a possibility for more people than it likely is today.
2: That was driven not only by locals, but a significant number of wealthy tourists that would include shopping as part of their travels.
1: But times have changed. Money is tight for many between inflation, the cost of living crisis, and high gas and grocery prices. So is propping up brands like Dolce & Gabbana, Rolex, and Prada really going to work?
2: The question is, how dominant will luxury be in 10 years compared to what it was envisioned?
1: Today is considered a soft launch, with everything expected to be fully open by 2029. Covering 8 city blocks, there is 650,000 square feet of retail space, more than 1,000 residential units, and a lot of office space. I'm Sonia Aslam.
0: And despite the health ministry walking back on plans to open a new overdose prevention site in downtown Vancouver on Monday, a number of business groups still planning on holding a news conference today that's happening right now. They're concerned about the lack of consultation that brought us here, and note the overdose prevention site hasn't been canceled outright. But there are those angry the facility has been put on pause. Leslie McBain is the co-founder of Moms Stop the Harm.
3: Why would we do that? Why would we put people more at risk by delaying something that is going to save lives?
0: McBain says with the decision to hit pause on the OPS, users have nowhere to go in downtown Vancouver. Keep it locked to 1130 News Radio for updates. A pedestrian has been hit in Surrey. Police say it happened at 144th Street and 60th Avenue. It's unclear how badly the man in his 30s has been hurt, but he was taken to the hospital. And today marks 1 year since a four-year-old boy was killed by a transit bus near the Horseshoe Bay Ferry Terminal in West Vancouver. Clenu Machado is Leonardo's father. He says the grief felt by he and his wife has been kept at bay as she recovers from serious injuries.
4: You have to keep your mind on her treatment, surgeries, you know, everything. In some way, keeping you busy diminishes the pain, you know, because it's not optional, all her treatments and care.
0: The couple hopes to one day write a children's book about their son to honor him. Police say their investigation is complete, but Crown Council confirms it has a preliminary report on the case and a charge assessment is underway. A memorial in Vancouver's West End continues to grow a day after we learned a senior hurt in that vehicle ramming incident 2 weeks ago passed away over the weekend. 1130's Dean Rex Seidler is hearing from some of the people taking time to remember Johnny Suds.
5: The 75-year-old was badly hurt when he was struck by the out-of-control Jeep as he rode his mobility scooter in the area of Nelson Dog Park. He survived about 10 days before passing. We caught up with this man visiting the memorial.
6: I was upset yesterday when I saw he died. I'm upset again today, talking to his son, who seemed in good spirits. He seemed to be handling it better than I was at the moment.
5: A note posted online from the family says, quote, "On May 24th, Johnny Suds took his last breath. Our family is grieving. We're okay, but we're grieving." 34-year-old man faces several charges in connection with the incident, and more could be on the way. I'm Dean Rexeter.
0: 1130 News Time right now, 1108. It is 19 degrees and mainly sunny outside. Prime Minister Mark Carney has told a business audience in New York City Canada's push to wean itself off the U.S. market is better for both countries.
7: The Prime Minister says Canada is weaving a web of international partnerships that is making it a much stronger, more resilient, and more independent country. Mark Carney delivered the message to the Economic Club of New York.
8: We're focused on things that are good for Canada. This is good for all Canadians, but it's also good for the United States, because a stronger Canada is a better ally.
7: He says that while Canada and the U.S. have had their differences over the years, the countries have always worked through them because their shared values and common interests run deep. Carney's trip to New York City comes as American and Mexican officials meet this week for negotiations on the Canada-U.S.-Mexico trade agreement. The U.S. hasn't yet started official talks with Canada. I'm Sherlyn Close.
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11: 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Tuason to Duke Point, there's a two sailing wait. 4:30 is the next sailing this afternoon. It's 81% full. Horseshoe Bay to Departure Bay, there's some space on the 9:30 this evening. But you can always find your latest ferry update anytime at vancouver.citynews.ca/traffic.
0: Thank you, Leah, for the update. Traffic and weather together next.
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11: Well, Asta, we have a new problem, and it's over in the Massey Tunnel. We just had a caller say northbound in the tunnel in the right lane. We have a broken down vehicle, actually, in the tunnel. You are backing up from around Highway 17A, but, of course, I'm not sure if we have any crews on scene to the situation just yet. We have that stalled vehicle in Abbotsford. It's westbound on Highway 1 west of Cole Road in the right lane. That's been there for quite some time. We are backing up just short of number 3 road, so Starlum 30 pound 1130. What's going on with that situation? I'm wondering why they haven't moved it. If you do have any updates, we do appreciate them. The Alex Fraser Bridge is looking good right now in both directions. No problems for the Queensboro Bridge. Westbound on Stewartson's just slow from 20th. Stalawasam looks good out of Surrey northbound and into New West. And for the Portman out of Surrey and Langley westbound, I'm not seeing any slowdowns here. We look good through the Burnaby Lake stretch until you get closer to East First, and that's where you're going to slow down for the Cassiar. Heading off the North Shore looks good for the Ironworkers. Lionsgate Bridge has a little bit of volume southbound at the north end, and the Richmond Bridge is not seeing any issues there. We do have, though, Pacific Boulevard in downtown closed in between the Cambie Street Bridge off-ramp to Carroll Street, and that is until the end of July for FIFA. Columbia Street Sewer Repair has reduced traffic to a single lane in each direction on West 2nd Avenue between Yukon and Manitoba. And tomorrow night, that Stalawasam Bridge will be shut down yet again, starting at 9 p.m. Friday until 5 a.m. on Monday. 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And now from the Penfolds Roofing and Solar Weather Center, we're going to check in with our meteorologist, Carl Lamb.
16: More sunshine for you on this Thursday across Metro Vancouver. Temperatures getting up to 21 to 25 degrees, and we will have a northwesterly wind, nice and refreshing, up to about 20 kilometers per hour tonight, down to an overnight low of 11. And then for tomorrow, it is mostly cloudy throughout the day. There will be a few showers around Metro Vancouver, but a better chance for some of that rain will be up north. It will be windier right by the coast as well. Tomorrow's high is 18 and a low of 9 on Friday night. Your highs for today are between 21 to 25.
11: Thanks, Carl. Currently at the airport, Asta, we're sitting at 19 degrees.
0: Thank you, Leah, for the traffic and weather update. Up next, we'll have your top headlines and sports with Sandra Priscina.
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0: It's mainly sunny and 19 degrees in Vancouver. Good morning. I'm Asta Pandekanan, and here's what's happening right now. The new Oak Ridge Mall on Cambie and 41st in Vancouver is opening today, but many are wondering how the high-end luxury mall will run given the unaffordability crisis. The mall covers 8 city blocks and is expected to be fully open by 2029. And the province is walking back on its plans to open an overdose prevention site on Helpman Street in downtown Vancouver after concerns from the city and businesses, but some are speaking up against this decision. And after sports, a bet could land a Google software engineer behind bars. Time for 1130 News Radio Sports from Sportsnet 650, the home of the Canucks. Here is Sandra Presida.
22: Quarterfinal Thursday at the World Hockey Championship. Canada beat USA 4-0. Goals from Macklin Celebrini, Dylan Holloway, Connor Brown, and Sidney Crosby. Jet Greaves with the shutout, making 34 saves. A scary situation for blue liner Evan Bouchard, who left the game after taking a hit to the head by Ryan Lindgren, who received a 5-minute major and a game misconduct. In other action, Canucks D-man Filip Hronek scored for Czechia, but his team lost 4-1 to Finland. And we have some sad news from the world of hockey. Claude Lemieux has passed away at the age of 60. Just a couple of days ago, he carried the torch at Bell Centre ahead of a Montreal playoff game. Of his 21 seasons, he played 7 of them for the Habs, winning the Stanley Cup. The NBA Finals can be set by night's end. The defending champion Thunder punching their ticket with a win over the Spurs. You can watch at 5:30 on Sportsnet 360. The Vancouver Canadiens continue a home set versus Eugene. First pitch, 7:05 from the Nat. The parent club Blue Jays aim for 3 straight wins. An all-AL East set opens at Camden Yards versus the Orioles. And it's a night off for the AL West leading Mariners. Sports at 15 and 45 past the hour or anytime at sportsnet.ca.
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0: 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I'm Asta Pandekanan. As Canada prepares to host the FIFA World Cup, the Federal Financial Intelligence Agency is warning that major sporting events can heighten the risk of vulnerable people being exploited by human traffickers.
26: A new bulletin from the Financial Transactions and Reports Analysis Center of Canada advises businesses to look out for signs of money dealings that may be linked to trafficking for the purpose of sexual exploitation or forced labor. Canada, Mexico, and the United States are co-hosting the World Cup from June 11th to July 19th. FinTrack says events as big as the World Cup may be associated with an increased risk of sexual exploitation, particularly with demand for accommodations, nightlife, entertainment, and commercial sexual services. It adds that as demand rises, the risks to vulnerable people may increase as traffickers adopt their operations to capitalize on the boom in economic activity. Don Mitchell, The Canadian Press.
0: He lost the use of both legs and his left arm nearly 15 years ago. Today he advocates for wheelchair accessibility and inclusion. 1130's John Ackerman concludes his series of Courage to Come Back award profiles with a look at the recipient in the medical category.
1: On November 27, 2011, Mark Stockbrox of Vancouver suffered a massive brain bleed caused by a congenital AVM, short for arterial venous malformation.
2: I bled for 15 hours, and to make it through is, I'm absolutely blessed and fortunate to be here with you.
1: 15 years after his stroke, he continues to deal with the repercussions, including two more surgeries scheduled for this year.
2: My mom calls me a fixer-upper. It's true. I have had so many surgeries.
1: Mark hopes his Courage to Come Back award allows him to shine a light on a cause close to his heart, wheelchair accessibility. His Access Heroes organization advocates for everything from push-button door openers to heat sensors, all to make the world a more inclusive place.
2: It's been rewarding, but it's been a slog, I'll be honest. I could use help.
1: With the Courage to Come Back, I'm John Ackerman.
0: 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Coming up in 60 seconds is your traffic and weather together.
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11: From the Rogers Xfinity Internet Traffic Center, I'm Leah Halayev. We have reports of a broken down vehicle northbound in the Massey Tunnel in the right lane. Traffic is slow from around Highway 17A. Does light up once you get out of the tunnel, though, on the Richmond side. Southbound looks good for the Massey Tunnel. We do have that broken down vehicle, though, on Highway 1 westbound in Abbotsford, just west of Cole Road in the right lane. And it's still stacking up traffic here from around Number 3 Road over at the Alex Fraser Bridge. We look great here, though, in both directions. Queensborough Bridge, no troubles heading into New West. Stalawasam's looking good for the Portman out of Surrey and Langley westbound. You look fine through the Burnaby Lake stretch, just seeing you slowing down in between East Hastings and East First Ave as you make your way towards the Cassiar. Heading off the North Shore looks good for the Ironworkers. Lionsgate Bridge southbound, a little volume at the north end. If you're headed towards the Richmond Bridge, is not seeing any issues there in either direction. We do have Pacific Boulevard closed in between the Cambie Street Bridge off ramp to Carroll Street, and that is until the end of July. We also have Columbia Street sewer repair work that has traffic reduced to a single lane in each direction on West 2nd Avenue between Yukon and Manitoba. And an early warning for tomorrow, the Stalawasam Bridge will be closed at 9 p.m. Friday until 5 a.m. on Monday, and that is all due to construction. Of course, if you do spot any other issues out there, if you have any updates, star 1130, pound 1130, give us a call. Traffic is brought to you by Central City Fun Park, BC's largest indoor fun park with bowling, laser tag, mini golf, roller skating, family go-karts, and a giant arcade. Central City Fun Park in Surrey. And now from the Penfolds Roofing and Solar Weather Center, let's check in now with our meteorologist Carl Lim.
16: For today, it's sunny and temperatures are between 21 to 25 degrees. A light northwesterly winds up to about 20 kilometers per hour. And tonight, mainly clear with a low of 11. For tomorrow, cloudy with some rain showers across Metro Vancouver, but a better chance for it the further north you go, and windier right by the coast with a high of 18 and a low of 9. Then it's sun and cloud for Saturday, just a little bit cooler with a high of 17. And then for Sunday, sunny and 18. Your highs for today are between 21 to 25. Degrees.
0: Welcome back to 1130 News Radio. I'm Astha Pandikanan. Beyblades are experiencing a resurgence in Canada. Adults who grew up with the spinning battle top toys about a quarter century ago are at the forefront of the new fandom. Colton DeReek lives near Courtney on Vancouver Island and says Beyblades have captured lots of nostalgic memories.
7: I just remember like begging on this like local TV channel. There was this like local TV channel you could phone in and talk to some guy playing as Santa. And I'm screaming at this TV like, you got to get me a Dronzer Beyblade. It's Kai's Beyblade. It's the best Beyblade ever. It's actually funny. I have it up on my wall over here too, the old box from it. And yeah, that's just like, it's a core memory.
0: DeReek launched a Vancouver Island Beyblade League 2 years ago, and it now has 120 members. It's a dire warning from the United Nations. Experts with the World Meteorological Association say rising global temperatures could lead to a lot more extreme weather events in the next 5 years.
10: The UN agency's latest study predicts temperatures warming to between 1.3 and 1.9 degrees Celsius, which would be the hottest temperatures recorded since the pre-industrial era. And researchers say there's a 91% chance the surface temperature of the Earth will exceed 1.5 degrees Celsius for at least 1 year by 2030, which is the existing safety threshold set in 2015. At the time, experts warned breaking that temperature could lead to irreparable damage. With the expected rise in temperatures, researchers say extreme weather is a possibility, including a drought in the Amazon that could spark wildfires and warmer winters in the Arctic that could lead to more melting and rising ocean levels. I'm Sophia Favaroutsos.
0: It is feared this Ebola outbreak in Central Africa could become the deadliest on record. It's believed the number of cases in eastern Congo now nearing 1,000 and hundreds of people are dead. The World Health Organization Emergencies Program Executive Director explains why the strain of Ebola seemed to catch everyone off guard.
12: It really presents very similar to many other causes of fever in the environment. And, you know, a health system that is not the strongest in the region in terms of its ability to detect and respond.
0: He says trying to contain the virus is a complex operation. And Google wants to give you more of a glimpse into your health.
13: The search giant has rebranded its Fitbit app as Google Health and promises it can be your one stop for all your health and wellness data. Google says the health app will be able to handle data from wearables, smart devices like connected scales, and even import medical records. And the company says a coaching feature will help you make sense of all the data. Chuck Siebertson, ABC News.
0: A bet could land a Google software engineer behind bars.
14: Federal prosecutors in New York allege 36-year-old Michel Spagnolo used his job as a Google software engineer, which gave him access to confidential and valuable non-public information, and then placed bets on prediction platform Polymarket. Google stating they are working with law enforcement and stated using confidential information to place bets is a serious breach of their policies. The company has placed Spagnolo on leave. Jacqueline Lee, ABC News, Los Angeles.
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27: It's a fragrance frenzy for the guys. There's been a post-pandemic boom for men's cologne. Influencers hawking fragrances to men on TikTok has increased around 12-fold in the past 2 years, according to data from Charm.io. That far outpaces the 8-fold increase in those marketing to women. And the amount spent on men's fragrances has outpaced women's since 2024. The weight loss wars. More than 10 million patients will regain insurance coverage for Eli Lilly's obesity shot Zepbound following a policy reversal by CVS Health. The pharmacy benefit manager previously restricted the drug after securing a better price for Wegovy through a deal with rival Novo Nordisk. CVS restored access after Lilly agreed to lower Zepbound's price for many health plans. Lilly's new weight loss pill will also be available for certain plans starting next Monday. Lilly's stock is up around 4%. The S&P is up 0.5%. The NASDAQ up 0.7%. Matt Piper, Bloomberg Radio.
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15: Everything Vancouver.
0: They're already part owners of a hockey team, so how about a soccer team as well? Singer Michael Bublé and property brother Drew Scott say they have been approached to help keep the Whitecaps in Vancouver. The pair told the Canadian Press they support the idea of keeping the Caps in the city, but neither has committed to joining an ownership group. Bublé and Scott are already part owners of the Vancouver Giants.
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0: Good morning. It's Thursday, May 28th. I'm Asta Bande-Kanan. It's mainly sunny and 19 degrees in Vancouver, and here is what's happening right now.
10: At a time people are struggling to make ends meet, the new Oak Ridge Mall development opens today full of high-end brands, which one expert says is not on brand for the state of the economy.
22: I was told that he was getting better.
23: Shock and devastation as people in Vancouver's West End learn a senior hit in a vehicle ramming incident 2 weeks ago has died.
0: The parents of a four-year-old that was killed by a bus in the West End a year ago are still looking for answers.
24: The Prime Minister pitches Canada to business leaders in New York City, telling them it's a safe, reliable place to invest, and he's hoping the American president is listening.
25: Canada beats USA in the World Hockey Championship quarterfinal on a night off in the Stanley Cup playoffs. Sports at 45.
0: It's 11:31 now to the 11:30 Rogers Xfinity Internet Traffic Center. Here is Ryan Littemark.
26: Well, there is a problem that's now being cleared, Asta. It was northbound, a broken down vehicle in the Massey Tunnel in the right lane. 99 is a little bit slow from 17A, but not too bad. For those of you going southbound, looks good still from Steveston Highway. Alex Fraser Bridge moving at a great pace for 91 off the S-curve. Queensboro, of course, is that ongoing metal plate that's southbound mid-span. So that acts kind of like a speed bump for travelers around there. Abbotsford, there's a broken down vehicle. Westbound Highway 1, west to Cole Road in the right lane, so watch out for that causing a slowdown pretty much from number 3 road. So that's quite the backup. Portman Bridge is fine. Same for the Burnaby Lake stretch. A bit of volume for the freeway westbound from the Cassiar and the Lionsgate Bridge has two lanes going north. A bit of a delay from there from Georgia and Devon, and the one lane south slowdowns off of Marine. 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Now the forecast from the Penfolds Roofing and Solar Weather Center. We check in with meteorologist Carl Lamb.
16: It is going to be a nice and sunny day all across Metro Vancouver. We've got highs between 21 by the coast to 25 away from the water, and that northwesterly wind up to about 20 kilometers per hour. Then for tonight, it's mainly clear with a low of 11. There will be a few more clouds by tomorrow morning. Your highs for today are between 21 to 25.
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0: Thank you, Ryan, for the traffic and weather update. 11:30 news time right now is 11:33. And now we have your top stories. After years in the making, there is a soft launch to open the new Oak Ridge Mall this morning at Cambie and 41st. But full of expensive designer brands, 1130's Sonia Aslam is finding out this may not check out with customers.
1: today certainly is different than it was 10 years back.
2: That's when the ambitious project was in full swing, covering 8 city blocks. It's a massive mall with names like Chanel, Coach, Ferragamo, and Miu Miu. Retail analyst David Ian Gray wonders if this is out of touch, given the state of the economy.
1: The world of retail and the world of personal finances is much different today.
2: And he adds having this mall will also open the door to bring in more brands to the region.
1: Not only from Canadian brands, but many offshore brands, and they're waiting for space to free up.
2: Oak Ridge's mixed use with both residential and office space. It's set to fully open in 3 years and cost about $6.5 billion to build. I'm Sonia Aslam.
0: Despite the province hitting pause on an overdose prevention site in downtown Vancouver, several business groups plan on calling out the Ministry of Health for its handling of the situation. They're angry about a lack of consultation and plan to lay out their complaints. They were at a news conference earlier this morning, but there are those who aren't impressed that Victoria has put project on hold. Leslie McBain with Moms Stop the Harm says the move will cost lives.
3: Not opening or delaying a safe consumption site is stepping backwards. It's just moving back a decade.
0: The facility on Helmkins between Burrard and Hornby was going to replace a mobile site, which is currently the only harm reduction option in the downtown core. Crown Council says a charge assessment is underway exactly 1 year after a four-year-old boy was killed by a transit bus in West Vancouver. Police say their investigation is over, but TransLink at the Crown say it remains ongoing. Meantime, the boy's mother, Silvana de Oliveira Scrams, admits her heart breaks every day for him.
4: Leo was a very sweet boy, always smiled. He was a very curious boy. He loved to go for a walk, to go to the playground.
0: Her hope is to write and release a children's book to honor Leonardo. The couple says waiting for answers about what happened that day has been a slow and frustrating process. And flowers and notes of condolence are piling up at a small memorial in Vancouver's West End days after a senior hit in a vehicle ramming attack passed away. 1130's Dean Rex Seidler says people in the neighborhood still cannot believe what happened 2 weeks ago.
23: That's when an out-of-control Jeep was careening down the sidewalk and street near Nelson Dog Park. 75-year-old Johnny Suds was hit as he rode his mobility scooter. He passed away over the weekend. This woman was one of the many gathering at the memorial at Comox and Butte yesterday.
5: So many people have come together that we normally wouldn't chat and bond over the fact that we really cared about this individual, even though we may have not known him on a personal level.
23: The family has released a note saying they're okay, but grieving. 34-year-old Tad Bally faces several charges. More could be on the way following Sud's death. I'm Dean Rexeter.
0: 11:30 news time right now is 11:36. It is mainly sunny and 19 degrees in Vancouver. Prime Minister Mark Carney is trying to convince business leaders in New York City that Canada is worthy. 11:30's Charlene Close says Carney spoke to the Economic Club of New York, outlining Canada's economic strategy and the progress made so far.
6: Prime Minister Mark Carney says Canada is meshing together international partnerships, making it a much stronger, more resilient, and more independent country. He says it's good for Canada and also the U.S. because it makes Canada a better ally.
7: While Canada and the United States have had our differences over the centuries, we have always worked and eventually worked through them because we share values and our common interests run deep.
6: He's pitching this country as having what the world needs, whether it's oil, electricity, or critical minerals. He's hoping some of the people in the crowd will share his message with the Trump administration and put pressure on it to renegotiate the Canada-U.S.-Mexico trade agreement fairly. I'm Charlene Close.
0: Federal officials say the start to this year's wildfire season has been slow compared with 2025, but that the overall risk remains high.
8: The Canadian Interagency Forest Fire Center is reporting 65 active wildfires across the country, six of which are classified as out of control. The highest risk areas are in BC and the Northwest Territories. Southern portions of the prairies are believed to be more at risk in July, while Ontario and Quebec are more at risk in August. Last year's wildfire season was Canada's second worst on record, with close to 90,000 square kilometers consumed as as of September, an area larger than New Brunswick. Lisa Laporte, The Canadian Press.
0: The Israeli military has carried out an attack targeting southern Beirut after 14 people died in an airstrike yesterday.
9: Israel's attack on Beirut comes amid escalating tensions in southern Lebanon, where Israeli troops have crossed the Litani River. Among those killed in the flurry of Israeli strikes on southern Lebanon were five women and children and a Lebanese soldier. Lebanese health authorities say dozens of others were wounded. Lebanese and Israeli military officials are set to hold security talks in Washington on Friday. Meanwhile, Hezbollah has claimed multiple drone and rocket attacks targeting Israeli troops in southern Lebanon and northern Israel. I'm Karen Shamas.
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26: Well, we'll start off with what's happening for the Peace Arch crossing. And it's about a 25-minute wait going south, half an hour at Pacific Highway, half an hour for the trucks, a 10-minute wait at Aldergrove, 20 minutes for Sumas. And then coming back to Canada, it's about 15 minutes northbound for all four of them. You can find out border wait times anytime, vancouver.citynews.ca/border.
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26: Well, no change in Abbotsford. There's a stolen vehicle, Asta, westbound number one, just west of Cole Road in the right lane. And the freeway is slow from number three road. Give us an update if you can on this to Star 1130, because the backup isn't as bad as it was, I'd say, about 10 minutes ago. For the Portman Bridge, excellent shape. Looks good for the Burnaby Lake stretch. A little bit of volume around the ironworkers still. Westbound number one is slow from about First Avenue. No problems for the Lionsgate Bridge, but it is just busy. It's a nice day out there. Some people may be going to the park, checking out the aquarium, but they keep moving that middle lane back and forth. So busy on Georgia at Denman around Lost Lagoon, both north and southbound. If there's something else happening, you could let us know as well to Star 1130. There is construction on Granville at 12th Avenue, northbound. Right lane's blocked off and busy from 16th. Issue free for the Massey Tunnel. Alex Fraser Bridge is fine for 91. Same for the S Curve. Queensboro, of course, has that ongoing metal plate southbound, so it acts like a speed bump. So a little bit busy for traffic merging off of Stewartson Way and from Marine Way. Traffic is brought to you by Combined Comfort System. We can get heat pumps like the Mitsubishi Hyperheat Cold Climate Heat Pump, fully functional, even at minus 25. VancouverHeatPumps.ca. Well, it's not minus 25 out there. It's a little bit warmer than that. Let's get the details in the forecast from the Penfolds Roofing and Solar Weather Center. Here is meteorologist
10: Carlin.
16: It is a little bit stickier out there today across Metro Vancouver, but it is beautifully sunny. Temperatures are around 21 to 25 degrees, and that northwesterly winds around 20 kilometers per hour. And tonight, it is mainly clear with a low of 11. Tomorrow, it just doesn't look as beautiful. It is mostly cloudy with a chance for a few showers around Metro Vancouver, but a better chance is up towards Squamish and Whistler, where there could be some more rain, and it's windier by the coast with a high of 18 tomorrow. Your highs for today are between 21 to 25.
10: Right now, it's nice out there. Sunny and 19 degrees in Vancouver.
0: Thank you, Ryan, for the traffic and weather update. Up next, we'll have your top headlines and sports with Sandra Priscina.
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0: It's mainly sunny and 19 degrees in Vancouver. Good morning, I'm Asta Bandekanan, and here's what's happening right now. The new Oak Ridge Mall is soft launching today, boasting many luxury brands. The building is at 41st Avenue and Canby. It cost $6.5 billion to build. And today marks a year after a four-year-old boy was killed by a bus near the Horseshoe Bay Ferry Terminal, and his parents are still waiting for answers. Police say the investigation is closed, but TransLink and the Crown say it remains ongoing. The boy's mother was seriously injured in the incident. And coming up after sports, the U.S. is imposing more sanctions on Iran. Time for 1130 News Radio Sports from Sportsnet 650, the home of the Canucks. Here is Sandra Priscina.
25: A 4-0 shutout victory for Canada over USA in the quarterfinals at the World Hockey Championship. Jet Greaves stellar to pick up a 34-save shutout. Macklin Celebrini's goal, his sixth of the tournament, stood up as the winner. Czechia lost to Finland 4-1. However, Canucks D-man Filip Hronek did have the team's lone goal. And the hockey world mourning the loss of four-time Stanley Cup champion Claude Lemieux, passing away at 60. He had just carried out the torch ahead of Game 3 for the Habs versus the Hurricanes at Bell Center. To the hardwood, the Spurs looking to stave off elimination against the defending champion Thunder in the NBA's West Finals. Tune in at 5:30. It's on Sportsnet 360. The Thunder 2-0 in closeout chances this year, winning Game 4s on the road in both Round 1 versus Phoenix and Round 2 against the Lakers. Vancouver Canadiens baseball at the Nat. A home series rolls on against Eugene. In the majors, a four-game series opens for the Blue Jays in Baltimore. The Mariners are off before facing Arizona tomorrow in Seattle. Sports at 15 and 45 past the hour, or head over to sportsnet.ca.
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0: You're listening to 1130 News Radio. I'm Asta Bandekanan. Canadians' playoff games are changing evening routines across Montreal. Charlotte Gloria with the Canadian Press reports.
1: During NHL playoff games, Montreal slows down. Home hardware stores see fewer people, cinemas are quieter, even pharmacies are less busy. Some people stay home, others head out to bars or at the Bell Centre to watch the game with friends as the Montreal Canadiens are in the playoffs.
0: The Habs are currently in the NHL's Eastern Conference Final against the Carolina Hurricanes. He calls himself a work in progress, nearly 15 years after a massive brain bleed robbed him of the use of both legs and one of his arms. He continues to advocate for a more inclusive world. 1130's John Ackerman wraps up his series of Courage to Come Back profiles with a look at the recipient of the medical award.
2: Mark Stockbrox was in the best shape of his life, training to become a firefighter, when an AVM, short for arteriovenous malformation, caused him to bleed for 15 hours.
3: It doesn't matter how fit you are. If your brain decides to just start bleeding one day, that's going to happen. That's fate. It's how you react.
2: He says his injury was a major paradigm shift.
3: I traveled independently to 30 countries before I was 30 plus. That includes living in Japan for 7 years. So to go from that to like, boom, you can't move anymore. That was, a major adjustment. But when you have no choice, it's easy.
2: These days, he's a one-man band through his Access Heroes organization, advocating for wheelchair accessibility through simple changes like push-button door openers. Despite his many challenges, he remains relentlessly upbeat.
3: Stay positive because you're alive.
2: With the courage to come back, I'm John Ackerman.
0: 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And up next in 60 seconds is your traffic and weather reports together.
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26: Community Internet Traffic Center. I'm Ryan Littlemark. Abbotsford, the stalled vehicle on Highway 1 westbound, west of Cole Road in the right lane. Traffic is heavy on the freeway backing up from number 3 road. I would take one of those parallel roads to get around this. Other than that, you're okay through the valley. Around the Portman, looks good for the Burnaby Lake stretch. A little bit slow in the approach for the Ironworkers still from the Cassiar. Lionsgate Bridge, there is some delays from either side when they keep moving that middle lane back and forth. A little bit slow right now for traffic by Lost Lagoon going northbound. There's construction on Granville at 12th Avenue causing delays. Northbound is quite busy from 16th Avenue around the Oak Street Bridge, looking good. Massey Tunnel's in fine shape. There was a stall earlier. They cleared that about half an hour ago. A little bit of volume for 99 northbound from 17A. Alex Fraser Bridge is moving at a great pace for 91 in the east-west connector. And around the Queensboro, of course, there's still that bump southbound with that metal plate with the work they've been doing. 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Now we swing over to the Penfolds Roofing and Solar Weather Center. Latest forecast from meteorologist Carl Lamb.
16: Lots and lots of sunshine on the way for today. Don't forget that UV index is considered high at a 7. And so we'll have temperatures between 21 to 25 for the highs today. And a northwesterly wind keeps things a little more refreshing around 20 kilometers per hour. Mainly clear tonight with a low of 11. Cloudier for tomorrow. Chance for a few isolated showers, but a better chance for some rain up north with a high of 18. And it will be breezier right by the coast. And then for Saturday, sun and cloud drier with a high of 17. And then for Sunday, it's sunny and 18. Your highs for today are between 21 to 25.
0: Welcome back to 1130 News Radio. I'm Astha Pandekanan. Selling your home on your own and saving thousands of dollars in commissions may sound tempting, but real estate lawyer Edward Carmichael says people who aren't using a realtor should bring in a lawyer as early as possible to bridge some legal gaps.
6: But we're not giving clients financial or investment advice, and we don't really have the same understanding of market value that a realtor does.
0: Carmichael says it's often the case that home sellers don't know what they don't know when they set out to sell their place without a realtor. New York and New Jersey are investigating FIFA's ticket practices as World Cup prices soar.
7: FIFA is under fresh scrutiny for sky-high World Cup ticket prices and sales tactics that fans say left them with worse deals than they wanted. The attorneys general in New York and New Jersey, which is hosting 8 World Cup matches, including the final, announced Tuesday that they are investigating whether FIFA's ticketing practices violated consumer protection laws. They have sent subpoenas to soccer's global governing body demanding information on a range of ticketing issues, including variable pricing models that sent ticket prices soaring and redrawn stadium seating maps. FIFA declined to comment. I'm Geffen Kuhlbaum.
0: Health officials in eastern Congo believed hundreds of people have died and more than 1,000 are infected in the ongoing Ebola outbreak. They fear things could become much worse. The Emergencies Program Executive Director for the World Health Organization says trying to contain the virus is a complex operation.
8: Ebola is always a game of cat and mouse because we don't know where it will come from. We don't know when. So we have to kind of continuously work with what we have in order to get to where we need to be.
0: He also says this strain of Ebola presents itself like many common fevers. The U.S. is imposing more sanctions on Iran.
9: The Trump administration has placed additional sanctions on Iran, this time targeting the country's newly created agency that's trying to control shipping through the Strait of Hormuz. It's the latest effort to use economic leverage on top of military action to push Iran's leadership into an agreement to end the war and open the waterway. The sanctions were announced after officials told AP U.S. forces had carried out new strikes on an Iranian military facility after downing Iranian attack drones. I'm Ben Thomas.
0: The U.S. Department of Justice is apparently going after another person who has clashed with President Trump in the past. This time it's E. Jean Carroll, the former magazine columnist who was awarded a $5 million reward after accusing Trump of sexual assault. Reporter Alex Mullins says the investigation focuses on whether Carroll committed perjury during her civil lawsuits.
12: It's unclear what precedent there is for the Justice Department getting involved in a civil deposition that does not relate in any way to a statement that's related to federal law enforcement. Again, the Justice Department was in no way at any point involved in this lawsuit that was brought by E. Jean Carroll until President Trump sought to have the case dismissed.
0: Other high-profile targets of the DOJ include former FBI Director James Comey and Senator Adam Schiff. And coming up next is your 1130 News Radio Business Report.
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13: Stocks have been fluctuating near all-time highs as investors continue to monitor the whole flood of headlines that are coming in from the Middle East today. Meantime, shares of retailers, including Kohl's, Best Buy, and Dollar Tree are higher. That's as shoppers still spend when they see what they want at the right price. A report today showed inflation still rearing its ugly head in April. Caesars Entertainment has agreed to be bought by Fertitta Entertainment. It's a $5.7 billion all-cash deal. But shares of Union Pacific and Norfolk Southern, they're slumping the most in more than a year. That's after a key regulator paused its review of their planned $72 billion merger, potentially delaying what would be the biggest rail deal ever. Anthropic plans to widely release new artificial intelligence models with cybersecurity platforms comparable to its AI model, Mythos, in the coming weeks. The company says it's made swift progress in developing stronger safety safeguards. Denise Pellegrini, Bloomberg Radio.
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Could a crooner and HGTV star be the key to keeping the Whitecaps in Vancouver? Singer Michael Bublé and property brother Drew Scott say they've been contacted about joining a bid to keep the Caps here. While both have said they want the team to stay here, neither

0: People in Vancouver's West End are saddened to learn a senior hit in a vehicle ramming incident 2 weeks ago has died. A memorial for the 75-year-old continues to grow.
1: The family of a 4-year-old who was killed by a bus in West Vancouver a year ago is still looking for answers. A Supreme Court of Canada decision on Aboriginal title over private land is impacting BC in the Cowichan land claims case.
2: Canada shuts out USA at the Hockey Worlds to advance to the semis. The Vancouver Canadiens home to Eugene. Sports at 15.

0: Oh, hello. Let's get to what's happening in traffic. In Abbotsford, they cleared up a stalled vehicle. Westbound Highway 1 just west of Cole Road, so it is moving at a pretty good pace there. Now, issue-free still around the Portman Bridge and the Burnaby Lake Stretch. The Ironworkers, a little bit of volume at the south end of it, Lionsgate Bridge. The middle lane moving back and forth, a bit busy southbound from around Marine. Northbound, you're fine from Georgia and Denman. There is road work in Vancouver here, right by our studios, West 2nd Avenue between Yukon and Columbia. This is down to one lane for the other side for another week. There's work at Cambie and Broadway. So it's pretty busy southbound coming off the Cambie Street Bridge. Granville is construction as well, the north end of the bridge deck. Massey Tunnel is fine. Same for the Alex Fraser Bridge. And traffic is brought to you by cash.ca. 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License number 67639. Now we get the forecast. Looks pretty good out there. From the Penfolds Roofing and Solar Weather Center, here is meteorologist Carl M.
1: It is going to be a nice and sunny day all across Metro Vancouver. We've got highs between 21 by the coast to 25 away from the water, and that northwesterly wind up to about 20 kilometers per hour. Then for tonight, it's mainly clear with a low of 11. There will be a few more clouds by tomorrow morning. Your highs for today are between 21 to 25.
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3: 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Developing story.
2: A decision from the Supreme Court of Canada not to hear a New Brunswick First Nations appeal has ripple effects across to BC in the Cowichan land claims case. The High Court upheld the ruling in New Brunswick, saying Aboriginal title cannot be declared over private land. It flies in the face of a BC Supreme Court ruling, which was found in the Cowichan tribe's favor last year. The Federal Crown Indigenous Relations Department says the High Court ruling will impact arguments in other cases, including Cowichan, noting that it means private property rights are fundamental. The federal and BC governments, the City of Richmond, and other parties are appealing the Cowichan tribe's decision that ruled the First Nation holds Aboriginal title over a parcel of land on the Fraser River, including Crown, City, and private property. And all eyes will be on the new Oak Ridge Mall this morning, which is doing a soft launch after years of construction. But with so many luxury brands, 1130 Sonia Aslam is learning this may be a hard sell to the public.
4: Retail analyst David Ian Gray says the project was approved at a time the economy was better, inflation was down, there was not a cost of living crisis, and gas and groceries were a bit more affordable. It was also a time when tourists made shopping a part of their trip, adding things have changed.
5: The majority are worse off and either are struggling or they are nervous about future struggles.
4: So who's really going to be spending big on brands like Bulgari, Louis Vuitton, Valentino, and Versace? This may surprise you, but some people. And he says more of those well-known names could be landing here soon.
5: There's a waiting list of tenants who want to go in, paying top dollar.
4: The building is mixed use with office and residential units. Oak Ridge will cover 8 city blocks around Cambie and 41st and cost $6.5 billion to build. The full opening is slated for 2029. I'm Sonia Aslam.
2: And critics are getting what they want. The provincial government is halting plans to open an overdose prevention site in Vancouver's downtown core. But they haven't canceled the facility, so a planned news conference featuring local business groups was held this morning.

0: While they want to keep the pressure on, others say the move by the health ministry is a bad one. Leslie McBain with Mom Stop the Harm says there will be a human cost.
1: We will see more people die. We will see more people have profound overdoses end up in our ERs. The whole system is dependent really on harm reduction for people who are using drugs.
0: For now, the province says a mobile overdose prevention site will continue to operate in the area. A memorial at Comox and Butte in Vancouver's West End is growing as people leave cards, notes of condolence, and flowers for a senior who died in a vehicle ramming incident 2 weeks ago. 1130's Dean Rex Seidler is hearing from people who live in the area who say they've come together since the tragedy.
2: They initially gathered and chatted as 75-year-old Johnny Suds was in the hospital with serious injuries, only learning yesterday that he passed away over the weekend. This woman was among those left shocked by the news.
3: I was here like 2 weeks ago, and I was told that he was getting better, and there was a whole bunch of notes down here, people were leaving, like, you know, get well soon notes. Mm-hmm. I was told that his daughter came by every couple days and, like, grabbed the notes and, you know, was making him feel better.
2: Another neighbor says he saw Suds' son yesterday, and he was okay. The family has posted a note online admitting things are tough right now. 35-year-old man arrested following the vehicle ramming faces several charges and likely more are being considered. I'm Dean Rex Siegel.
0: And exactly 1 year after a devastating bus crash left a 4-year-old boy dead in West Vancouver, his parents say they're still waiting for answers. Crown Council confirms a charge assessment is underway. Police claim their investigation is closed, but TransLink and the Crown say it remains ongoing. Leonardo's father, Clenu Machado, says he and his wife are desperate for closure.
4: We look for changes to prevent this to happen again, you know, because it's completely unacceptable.
0: There is a special mass being held this evening at a Vancouver church in Leo's honor. 11:30 news time right now is 12:07. It is 19 degrees and mainly sunny outside. Canada has what the world needs. That's the message the Prime Minister has delivered to a business crowd in New York City. Prime Minister Mark Carney received a warm welcome from the Economic Club of New York. He says Canada's efforts to diversify its trade and wean itself off the U.S. market make it a better ally.
5: That nostalgia is not a strategy, so we're focused on what we can control. And that means weaving a dense web of international partnerships abroad. That's making us a much stronger, more resilient, more independent country.
0: Political watchers think Carney is hoping some of those in the crowd will put pressure on the White House ahead of the renegotiation of the Canada-U.S.-Mexico trade deal. Federal officials say the start to this year's wildfire season has been slow compared with 2025, but that the overall risk remains high. Emergency Management Minister Eleanor Olszewski says the government has learned and adapted its approach to wildfires in the aftermath of last year's historic season that saw an area larger than New Brunswick consumed by flames across Canada.
6: We're so much more focused on preparing in advance and coordinating closely. And if we mean federal, provincial, and Indigenous communities are ready to respond together, we can get through this wildfire season.
0: The Canada Interagency Forest Fire Center reports 65 active wildfires across the country, including 6 that are classified as out of control. And coming up in 30 seconds is your 1130 News Radio Ferry Report.
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7: Well, the Tawasin Sports Bay Run. We'll start off there, Asta. The 1 o'clock is right around 3/4 full. The 2 is about 90% for Tawasin Duke Point. Next one coming up, the 1245 is sold out. 315 sold out. 430 is about 80% full. Horseshoe Bay Departure Bay. Next one is at 125, and that's 3/4 full. And the 620 this evening is around 3/4 full. You can find out latest ferry updates anytime, vancouver.citynews.ca/traffic.
0: Thank you for the update, Ryan. Traffic and weather together next.
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7: Asked our friend Leah Halive, let us know that there is construction. Thanks, Leah. Southbound Oak just before 57th Avenue. Right lane's blocked off, and it is busy for southbound Oak from about 52nd. If you want to use Granville Street, not too bad. Canby Bridge is okay, but there is road work at the south end towards Canby and right around Broadway. They're also working by our studios here at 2nd Avenue between Yukon and Columbia. It's sewer work, so down to one lane from either side for another week, so it gets pretty busy around there. Lionsgate Bridge right now, two lanes going north, a bit of a slowdown from Lost Lagoon. One lane southbound is also busy off of Marine from Taylor Way, Upper Levels Highway. That's still fine around the Ironworkers. No issues for the freeway around the Portman. Alex Fraser Bridge is great. Same for the Massey Tunnel. 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Open to all. Well, it's quite legendary out there. The weather right now is sunny. Let's get the forecast from the Penfolds Roofing and Solar Weather Center. Once again, here is a meteorologist, Carl Lim.
13: More sunshine for you on this Thursday across Metro Vancouver. Temperatures getting up to 21 to 25 degrees, and we will have a northwesterly wind, nice and refreshing, up to about 20 kilometers per hour tonight, down to an overnight low of 11. And then for tomorrow, it is mostly cloudy throughout the day. There will be a few showers around Metro Vancouver, but a better chance for some of that rain will be up north. It will be windier right by the coast as well. Tomorrow's high is 18 and a low of 9 on Friday night. Your highs for today are between 21 to 25.
7: Right now it's sunny and 19 degrees in Vancouver.
0: Thank you for the traffic and weather update, Ryan. Up next, we'll have your top headlines and sports with Sandra Priscina.
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0: It's mainly sunny and 20 degrees in Vancouver. Good afternoon, I'm Asta Pandekanan, and here's what's happening right now. A year after a four-year-old boy was killed at Horseshoe Bay by a bus, his parents are still looking for answers. The police says the investigation has stopped, but TransLink and the Crown say it's still ongoing. And the Oak Ridge Mall is soft launching today, boasting high-end and luxury brands. The construction of the mall costs $6.5 billion. It is located at Cambie and 41st. And after sports, Google wants to give you more of a glimpse into your health. 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Here is Sandra Priscina.
20: Canada's into the semifinals at the World Hockey Championship after a 4-0 shutout of Team USA. So the Canadiens' Final Four bound for the first time since winning gold in 2023. Czechia fell 4-1 to Finland, but Canucks defenseman Filip Hronek accounted for his team's only goal. Claude Lemieux, a four-time Stanley Cup champ, has died at 60. He played 21 NHL seasons and took home the 1995 Conn Smythe Trophy. He was on hand at Bell Centre just a couple of days ago to carry the torch ahead of Montreal's playoff game versus Carolina. Another pivotal night in the NBA, the Spurs fighting to keep their season alive as they try to hold off elimination against the defending champion Thunder in the West Finals at 5:30 on Sportsnet 360. If a Game 7 is necessary, it'll go Saturday in OKC. The Knicks are waiting for the series winner. And let's head to the diamond. The Vancouver Canadiens looking to get back in the win column. They entertain Eugene at 7:05. The Blue Jays visit the Orioles to kick off a divisional set. It's their first meeting of the season. Sports at 15 and 45 past the hour or at sportsnet.ca.
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0: You're listening to 1130 News Radio. I'm Astha Pandeganon. As Canada prepares to host the FIFA World Cup, the Federal Financial Intelligence Agency is warning that major sporting events can heighten the risk of vulnerable people being exploited by human traffickers.
24: A new bulletin from the Financial Transactions and Reports Analysis Center of Canada advises businesses to look out for signs of money dealings that may be linked to trafficking for the purpose of sexual exploitation or forced labor. Canada, Mexico, and the United States are co-hosting the World Cup from June 11th to July 19th. FinTrack says events as big as the World Cup may be associated with an increased risk of sexual exploitation, particularly with demand for accommodations, nightlife, entertainment, and commercial sexual services. It adds that as demand rises, the risks to vulnerable people may increase as traffickers adopt their operations to capitalize on the boom in economic activity. Don Mitchell, The Canadian Press.
0: He lost the use of both legs and his left arm nearly 15 years ago. Today he advocates for wheelchair accessibility and inclusion. 1130's John Ackerman concludes his series of Courage to Come Back award profiles with a look at the recipient in the medical category.
25: On November 27, 2011, Mark Stockbrocks of Vancouver suffered a massive brain bleed caused by a congenital AVM, short for arteriovenous malformation.
26: I bled for 15 hours, and to make it through is, I'm absolutely blessed and fortunate to be here with you.
25: 15 years after his stroke, he continues to deal with the repercussions, including two more surgeries scheduled for this year.
26: My mom calls me a fixer-upper. It's true. I have had so many surgeries.
25: Mark hopes his Courage to Come Back award allows him to shine a light on a cause close to his heart, wheelchair accessibility. His Access Heroes organization advocates for everything from push-button door openers to heat sensors, all to make the world a more inclusive place.
26: It's been rewarding, but it's been a slog, I'll be honest. I could use help.
25: With the courage to come back, I'm John Ackerman.
0: 1130 News Radio is a proud sponsor of the 2026 Coast Mental Health Courage to Come Back Awards, which are being handed out this evening at the Vancouver Convention Center. Coming up in 60 seconds is your traffic and weather together.
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7: From the Rogers Xfinity Internet Traffic Center, I'm Ryan Littlemark. There is roadwork in many areas of Lower Mainland this afternoon. We'll start off in Vancouver, right by our studios here on 2nd Avenue. They're working between Yukon and Columbia. It's sewer work down to one lane each way for another week, so pretty busy throughout there. They're working on Cambie at Broadway. Southbound, some delays from the Cambie Street Bridge. There's construction on Oak southbound just before 57th Avenue. Right lane's closed off, and it's heavy back to 52nd Ave. No issues for the Oak Street Bridge itself. Queensboro, a little bit busy around there. There's that southbound work where they have a metal plate, acts like a speed bump. So busy off Stewartson Way westbound. Alex Fraser Bridge is great. Same for the Massey Tunnel. No issues around the Portman Bridge. Maryhill Bypass. They're working there in Port Coquitlam. Westbound at Shaughnessy down to one lane until about 3 o'clock. So you'll see some delays. 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Now the forecast from the Penfolds Roofing and Solar Weather Center. Back to meteorologist Carl M.
13: Lots and lots of sunshine on the way for today. Don't forget that UV index is considered high at a 7. And so we'll have temperatures between 21 to 25 for the highs today. And a northwesterly wind keeps things a little more refreshing around 20 kilometers per hour. Mainly clear tonight with a low of 11. Cloudier for tomorrow. Chance for a few isolated showers, but a better chance for some rain up north with a high of 18. And it will be breezier right by the coast. And then for Saturday, sun and cloud drier with a high of 17. And then for Sunday, it's sunny and 18. Your highs for today are between 21 to 25.
0: Welcome back to 1130 News Radio. I'm Astha Pandikanan. Beyblades are experiencing a resurgence in Canada. Adults who grew up with the spinning battletop toys about a quarter century ago are at the forefront of the new fandom. Colton DeRique lives near Courtney on Vancouver Island and says Beyblades have captured lots of nostalgic memories.
5: I just remember like begging on this like local TV channel. There was this like local TV channel you could phone in and talk to some guy playing as Santa. And I'm screaming at this TV like, you got to get me a Dronzer Beyblade. It's Kai's Beyblade. It's the best Beyblade ever. It's actually funny. I have it up on my wall over here too, the old box from it. And yeah, that's just like, it's a core memory.
0: DeRique launched a Vancouver Island Beyblade League 2 years ago, and it now has 120 members. It's a dire warning from the United Nations. Experts with the World Meteorological Association say rising global temperatures could lead to a lot more extreme weather events in the next 5 years.
6: The UN agency's latest study predicts temperatures warming to between 1.3 and 1.9 degrees Celsius, which would be the hottest temperatures recorded since the pre-industrial era. And researchers say there's a 91% chance the surface temperature of the Earth will exceed 1.5 degrees Celsius for at least 1 year by 2030, which is the existing safety threshold set in 2015. At the time, experts warned breaking that temperature could lead to irreparable damage. With the expected rise in temperatures, researchers say extreme weather is a possibility, including a drought in the Amazon that could spark wildfires and warmer winters in the Arctic that could lead to more melting and rising ocean levels. I'm Sophia Favaroutsos.
0: It is feared this Ebola outbreak in Central Africa could become the deadliest on record. It's believed the number of cases in eastern Congo now nearing 1,000 and hundreds of people are dead. The World Health Organization Emergencies Program Executive Director explains why the strain of Ebola seemed to catch everyone off guard.
9: It really presents very similar to many other causes of fever in the environment. And, you know, a health system that is not the strongest in the region in terms of its ability to detect and respond.
0: He says trying to contain the virus is a complex operation. And Google wants to give you more of a glimpse into your health.
10: The search giant has rebranded its Fitbit app as Google Health and promises it can be your one stop for all your health and wellness data. Google says the health app will be able to handle data from wearables, smart devices like connected scales, and even import medical records. And the company says a coaching feature will help you make sense of all the data. Chuck Sievertson, ABC News.
0: A bet could land a Google software engineer behind bars.
11: Federal prosecutors in New York allege 36-year-old Michele Spagnuolo used his job as a Google software engineer, which gave him access to confidential and valuable non-public information, and then placed bets on prediction platform Polymarket. Google stating they are working with law enforcement and stated using confidential information to place bets is a serious breach of their policies. The company has placed Spagnuolo on leave. Jacqueline Lee, ABC News, Los Angeles.
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15: Stocks have been fluctuating near all-time highs as investors continue to monitor the whole flood of headlines that are coming in from the Middle East today. Meantime, shares of retailers, including Kohl's, Best Buy, and Dollar Tree are higher. That's as shoppers still spend when they see what they want at the right price. A report today showed inflation still rearing its ugly head in April. Caesars Entertainment has agreed to be bought by Fertitta Entertainment. It's a $5.7 billion all-cash deal. But shares of Union Pacific and Norfolk Southern, they're slumping the most in more than a year. That's after a key regulator paused its review of their planned $72 billion merger, potentially delaying what would be the biggest rail deal ever. Anthropic plans to widely release new artificial intelligence models with cybersecurity platforms comparable to its AI model, Mythos, in the coming weeks. The company says it's made swift progress in developing stronger safety safeguards. Denise Pellegrini, Bloomberg Radio.
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0: American Tyler Andrews has set a new speed record for climbing Mount Everest. The 36-year-old took less than 10 hours to summit the world's highest peak. That shatters the old record by an hour. Andrews completed the climb alone, but was supplied with supplementary oxygen, food, and water by guides.
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0: Good afternoon. It's Thursday, May 28th. I'm Asta Fondekanan. It's mainly sunny and 20 degrees in Vancouver. And here is what's happening right now.
3: 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One retail expert questions if now is really the time to shop that idea with the public.
4: So many people have come together.
5: People in Vancouver's West End remember the senior killed in a vehicle ramming incident 2 weeks ago.
0: A Supreme Court decision is protecting property rights over Aboriginal title impacting BC's Cowichan Tribes case.
6: Prime Minister Mark Carney tells a business audience in the Big Apple, Canada's new focus on international partnerships is good for Canada and good for the U.S.
7: Quarterfinal Thursday at the World Hockey Championship, Canada shuts out USA 4-0. Sports at 45.
0: 12:31 now to the 11:30 Rogers Xfinity Internet Traffic Center. Here is Ryan Littemark.
8: So there's many areas where it's slow due to construction around the lower mainland. Starting off here in Vancouver on West 2nd Avenue between Yukon and Columbia. It's sewer work right by our studios here and one lane each way for another week. Construction on Cambie at Broadway. So it is slow coming off the Cambie Street Bridge. There's road work on Oak Street southbound just before 57th Avenue. Right lane's closed off and Oak is heavy from 52nd Avenue for the Massey Tunnel. There's no issues right now. Alex Fraser Bridge is great. Queensboro, a little bit slow for 91A northbound from just north of Howes. Off of Stewartson Way, it's a bit busy westbound from 5th. Stalawasin Bridge is in great shape. Portman, no problems for the number one. And then through the valley, some slowdowns for the number one by 232nd Street. And traffic is brought to you by Shannon Oaks. 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Now we check back in with the Penfolds Roofing and Solar Weather Center. Latest from meteorologist Carl Lamb.
9: Hope you are enjoying this beautiful sunshine for today. Temperatures are up to 21 by the coast and up to about 25 for areas like White Rock, Mission, over towards Surrey, Langley, and Burnaby. And there will be a northwesterly wind up to about 20 kilometers per hour. And then for tonight, we're down to a low of 11 under a mainly clear sky. Your highs for today are between 21 to 25.
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0: A decision from the Supreme Court of Canada to not hear a New Brunswick First Nations appeal is impacting the Cowichan land claims case here in BC. The High Court upheld a ruling in New Brunswick where a lower court said Aboriginal title cannot be claimed over private land. This is the opposite of what the BC Supreme Court ruled last year in favor of the Cowichan Tribes case. This ruling will impact the Cowichan Tribes case, noting that private property rights are fundamental. The federal and BC governments, the City of Richmond, and other parties are appealing the Cowichan Tribes decision that ruled the First Nation holds Aboriginal title over the Fraser River. A high-end luxury mall, the New Look Oak Ridge Mall, opens today in Vancouver, but there are questions if now is really the time for this, given the economy is struggling. Our Sonia Aslam is finding out it may not land the way developers are hoping it will.
3: Retail analyst David Ian Gray says the project was greenlit years ago at a time shopping luxury was a possibility for more people than it likely is today.
10: That was driven not only by locals, but a significant number of wealthy tourists that would include shopping as part of their travels.
3: The times have changed. Money is tight for many between inflation, the cost of living crisis, and high gas and grocery prices. So is propping up brands like Dolce & Gabbana, Rolex, and Prada really going to work?
10: The question is, how dominant will luxury be in 10 years compared to what it was envisioned.
3: Today is considered a soft launch, with everything expected to be fully open by 2029. Covering 8 city blocks, there is 650,000 square feet of retail space, more than 1,000 residential units, and a lot of office space. I'm Sonia Aslam.
0: A pedestrian has been hit in Surrey. Police say it happened at 144th Street and 60th Avenue this morning, and it's unclear how badly the man in his 30s has been hurt, but he was taken to the hospital. And today marks 1 year since a 4-year-old boy was killed by a transit bus near the Horseshoe Bay Ferry Terminal in West Vancouver. Clinu Machado is Leonardo's father. He says the grief felt by he and his wife has been kept at bay as she recovers from serious injuries.
2: You have to keep your mind on her treatment, surgeries, you know, everything. In some way, keeping you busy diminishes the pain, you know, because it's not optional, all her treatments and care.
0: The couple hopes to one day write a children's book about their son to honor him. Police say their investigation is complete. Crown Council confirms it has a preliminary report on the case and a charge assessment is underway. And a memorial in Vancouver's West End continues to grow a day after we learned a senior hurt in that vehicle ramming incident 2 weeks ago passed away over the weekend. 1130's Dean Rex Liedler is hearing from some of the people taking time to remember Johnny Suds.
5: The 75-year-old was badly hurt when he was struck by the out-of-control Jeep as he rode his mobility scooter in the area of Nelson Dog Park. He survived about 10 days before passing. We caught up with this man visiting the memorial.
11: I was upset yesterday when I saw he died. And they said again to me, talking to his son, who seemed in good spirits. He seemed to be handling it better than I was at the moment.
5: An note posted online from the family says, quote, "On May 24th, Johnny Suds took his last breath. Our family is grieving. We're okay, but we're grieving." 34-year-old man faces several charges in connection with the incident, and more could be on the way. I'm Dean Rexeter.
0: 11:30 news time right now is 12:36. It is 20 degrees and mainly sunny in Vancouver. Prime Minister Mark Carney has told a business audience in New York City Canada's push to wean itself off the U.S. market is better for both countries.
6: The Prime Minister says Canada is weaving a web of international partnerships that is making it a much stronger, more resilient, and more independent country. Mark Carney delivered the message to the Economic Club of New York.
12: We're focused on things that are good for Canada. This is good for all Canadians, but it's also good for the United States, because a stronger Canada is a better ally.
6: He says that while Canada and the U.S. have had their differences over the years, the countries have always worked through them because their shared values and common interests run deep. Carney's trip to New York City comes as American and Mexican officials meet this week for negotiations on the Canada-U.S.-Mexico trade agreement. The U.S. hasn't yet started official talks with Canada. I'm Sherlyn Close.
0: Federal officials say the start to this year's wildfire season has been slow compared with 2025, but that the overall risk remains high. Emergency Management Minister Eleanor Olszewski says preparedness matters, noting public safety's government 24/7 operations center is at the center of this effort.
13: This is the first wildfire season for that center. That facility opened, the new one that is, in November of last year. And it really helped increase our capacity to respond to disasters and to coordinate multiple and complex emergencies concurrently. And it will make a real impact this year.
0: The 2025 wildfire season was the second worst on record in Canada, with close to 90,000 square kilometers consumed as of September, which is an area larger than New Brunswick. And when you need to know, 1130 News Radio is here 24/7, now with more local breaking news, traffic and weather on evenings, overnights and weekends. 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
8: For those of you heading south, it's about a half an hour right now, Asta for Peace Arch, half an hour at Pacific Highway, 20 minutes at Aldergrove, and about a 40-minute wait for Sumas. And then coming back to Canada, it's about 20 minutes northbound for all four crossings. You can find out what's happening. Border wait times anytime. Vancouver.citynews.ca/border.
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8: Oh, hi, Asta. It's nice out there. Beach weather. I think Maria's going to hit the beach afterwards. Maybe not. For those of you traveling along around Metro Vancouver, you will find there is construction in the way of going to the beach. West 2nd Avenue in between Yukon and Columbia. It's down to one lane from either side for another week, so a busy construction on Canby at Broadway. So southbound, there's some lane closures. There's road work on Oak Street, southbound before 57th Avenue. Right lane's blocked off. It's busy on Oak from 52nd. There is maintenance on Boundary. Southbound at Rumble in the right lane. No problems right now for Highway 1 through the valley around the Portman or Burnaby Lake. Alex Fraser Bridge is fine. Same for the Massey Tunnel. 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I mentioned the weather. It's nice out there. And let's get you the forecast from the Penfolds Roofing and Solar Weather Center. We check back in with meteorologist Carl M.
9: It is a little bit stickier out there today across Metro Vancouver, but it is beautifully sunny. Temperatures are around 21 to 25 degrees, and that northwesterly winds around 20 kilometers per hour. And tonight, it is mainly clear with a low of 11. Tomorrow just doesn't look as beautiful. It is mostly cloudy with a chance for a few showers around Metro Vancouver, but a better chance is up towards Squamish and Whistler, where there could be some more rain, and it's windier by the coast with a high of 18 tomorrow. Your highs for today are between 21 to 25.
8: Right now it's sunny and 20 degrees in Vancouver.
0: Thank you for the traffic and weather update, Ryan. 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
0: It's mainly sunny and 20 degrees in Vancouver. Good afternoon, I'm Asta Bandekanan, and here's what's happening right now. The Supreme Court of Canada has decided Aboriginal title will not apply to private land protecting property owners. The federal government is saying this will impact BC's Cowichan Tribes case that was ruled in favor of Aboriginal title last year. The new Oak Ridge Mall on Cambie and 41st in Vancouver is opening today, but many are wondering how the high-end luxury mall will run given the unaffordability crisis. The mall covers 8 city blocks and is expected to be fully open by 2029. And after sports, New York and New Jersey are investigating FIFA's ticket practices as World Cup prices soar. Time for 1130 News Radio Sports from Sportsnet 650, the home of the Canucks. Here is Sandra Priscina.
7: Quarterfinal Thursday at the World Hockey Championship. Canada beat USA 4-0. Goals from Macklin Celebrini, Dylan Holloway, Connor Brown, and Sidney Crosby. Jet Greaves with the shutout, making 34 saves. A scary situation for blue liner Evan Bouchard, who left the game after taking a hit to the head by Ryan Lindgren, who received a 5-minute major and a game misconduct. In other action, Canucks D-man Filip Hronek scored for Czechia, but his team lost 4-1 to Finland. And we have some sad news from the world of hockey. Claude Lemieux has passed away at the age of 60. Just a couple of days ago, he carried the torch at Bell Centre ahead of a Montreal playoff game. Of his 21 seasons, he played 7 of them for the Habs, winning the Stanley Cup. The NBA Finals can be set by night's end. The defending champion Thunder punching their ticket with a win over the Spurs. You can watch at 5:30 on Sportsnet 360. The Vancouver Canadiens continue a home set versus Eugene. First pitch, 7:05 from the Nat. The parent club Blue Jays aim for 3 straight wins. An all-AL East set opens at Camden Yards versus the Orioles. And it's a night off for the AL West leading Mariners. Sports at 15 and 45 past the hour or anytime at sportsnet.ca.
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0: You're listening to 1130 News Radio. I'm Asta Bandekanan. Canadians' playoff games are changing evening routines across Montreal. Charlotte Gloria with the Canadian Press reports.
23: During NHL playoff games, Montreal slows down. Home hardware stores see fewer people. Cinemas are quieter. Even pharmacies are less busy. Some people stay home. Others head out to bars or at the Bell Centre to watch the game with friends as the Montreal Canadiens are in the playoffs.
0: The Habs are currently in the NHL's Eastern Conference Final against the Carolina Hurricanes. He calls himself a work in progress, nearly 15 years after a massive brain bleed robbed him of the use of both legs and one of his arms. He continues to advocate for a more inclusive world. 1130's John Ackerman wraps up his series of Courage to Come Back profiles with a look at the recipient of the medical award.
24: Mark Stockbrox was in the best shape of his life, training to become a firefighter, when an AVM, short for arterial venous malformation, caused him to bleed for 15 hours.
2: It doesn't matter how fit you are. If your brain decides to just start bleeding one day, that's going to happen. That's fate. It's how you react.
24: He says his injury was a major paradigm shift.
2: I traveled independently to 30 countries before I was 30 plus. That includes living in Japan for 7 years. So to go from that to like, boom, you can't move anymore. That was, a major adjustment. But when you have no choice, it's easy.
24: These days, he's a one-man band through his Access Heroes organization, advocating for wheelchair accessibility through simple changes like push-button door openers. Despite his many challenges, he remains relentlessly upbeat.
2: Stay positive because you're alive.
24: With the courage to come back, I'm John Ackerman.
0: 1130 News Radio is a proud sponsor of the 2026 Coast Mental Health Courage to Come Back Awards, which are being handed out this evening at the Vancouver Convention Centre. And up next in 60 seconds is your traffic and weather reports together.
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8: Infinity Internet Traffic Center. I'm Ryan Littlemark. There's construction in a few areas around Vancouver, starting off on West 2nd Avenue in between Yukon and Columbia, down to one lane from either side for another week, so it's pretty busy through there. Also working on Cambie at Broadway, lane closures there affecting all four ways. Roadwork on Oaks southbound just before 57th Avenue. Right lane's blocked off, and it's busy on Oaks southbound from 52nd. Maintenance on Boundary Road southbound at Rumble. That's in the right lane. Highway 1 looks good right now for the Valley, Portman, Burnaby Lake stretch. No issues for the ironworkers. Lionsgate is steady, issue-free at the Massey Tunnel and the Alex Fraser Bridge. 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Now we get the latest forecast from the Penfolds Roofing and Solar Weather Center. Once again, here's meteorologist Carl Lamb.
9: Lots and lots of sunshine on the way for today. Don't forget that UV index is considered high at a 7. And so we'll have temperatures between 21 to 25 for the highs today. And a northwesterly wind keeps things a little more refreshing around 20 kilometers per hour. Mainly clear tonight with a low of 11. Cloudier for tomorrow. Chance for a few isolated showers, but a better chance for some rain up north with a high of 18. And it will be breezier right by the coast. And then for Saturday, sun and cloud drier with a high of 17. And then for Sunday, it's sunny and 18. Your highs for today are between 21 to 25.
0: Welcome back to 1130 News Radio. I'm Astha Pandekanan. Selling your home on your own and saving thousands of dollars in commissions may sound tempting, but real estate lawyer Edward Carmichael says people who aren't using a realtor should bring in a lawyer as early as possible to bridge some legal gaps.
25: But we're not giving clients financial or investment advice. And we don't really have the same understanding of market value that a realtor does.
0: Carmichael says it's often the case that home sellers don't know what they don't know when they set out to sell their place without a realtor. New York and New Jersey are investigating FIFA's ticket practices as World Cup prices soar.
26: FIFA is under fresh scrutiny for sky-high World Cup ticket prices and sales tactics that fans say left them with worse deals than they wanted. The attorneys general in New York and New Jersey, which is hosting 8 World Cup matches, including the final, announced Tuesday that they are investigating whether FIFA's ticketing practices violated consumer protection laws. They have sent subpoenas to soccer's global governing body demanding information on a range of ticketing issues, including variable pricing models that sent ticket prices soaring and redrawn stadium seating maps. FIFA declined to comment. I'm Geffen Kuhlbaum.
0: Health officials in eastern Congo believed hundreds of people have died and more than 1,000 are infected in the ongoing Ebola outbreak. They fear things could become much worse. The Emergencies Program Executive Director for the World Health Organization says trying to contain the virus is a complex operation.
6: Ebola is always a game of cat and mouse because we don't know where it will come from. We don't know when. So we have to kind of continuously work with what we have in order to get to where we need to be.
0: He also says this strain of Ebola presents itself like many common fevers. The U.S. is imposing more sanctions on Iran.
13: The Trump administration has placed additional sanctions on Iran, this time targeting the country's newly created agency that's trying to control shipping through the Strait of Hormuz. It's the latest effort to use economic leverage on top of military action to push Iran's leadership into an agreement to end the war and open the waterway. The sanctions were announced after officials told AP U.S. forces had carried out new strikes on an Iranian military facility after downing Iranian attack drones. I'm Ben Thomas.
0: The U.S. Department of Justice is apparently going after another person who has clashed with President Trump in the past. This time it's E. Jean Carroll, the former magazine columnist who was awarded a $5 million reward after accusing Trump of sexual assault. Reporter Alex Mullins says the investigation focuses on whether Carroll committed perjury during her civil lawsuits.
14: It's unclear what precedent there is for the Justice Department getting involved in a civil deposition that does not relate in any way to a statement that's related to federal law enforcement. Again, the Justice Department was in no way at any point involved in this lawsuit that was brought by E. Jean Carroll until President Trump sought to have the case dismissed.
0: Other high-profile targets of the DOJ include former FBI Director James Comey and Senator Adam Schiff. And coming up next is your 1130 News Radio Business Report.
15: Stocks have been fluctuating with some positivity about events in the Middle East, but at the same time, some doubts. Caesars Entertainment is getting sold, agreeing to be bought by Fertitta Entertainment in a $5.7 billion all-cash deal. This will add more than 50 resorts to Fertitta's portfolio, which already includes properties like Golden Nugget Casino Chain and casual dining brands like Rainforest Cafe and Bubba Gump Shrimp. United Airlines won't participate in industry consolidation anytime soon, because the carrier lacks a willing partner for a major deal, according to CEO Scott Kirby. Kirby says any suggestion his approach of American Airlines might open a pathway for a deal involving JetBlue Airways is, quote, just idiotic, because that type of transaction would require a turnaround of the target company's margins. And Aura Health has unveiled a new model, the Aura Ring 5, 40% smaller overall than its predecessor, can detect high blood pressure. Denise Pellegrini, Bloomberg Radio.
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0: A pedestrian has been hit at 144th Street and 60th in Surrey this morning. Police say the man in his 30s has been taken to the hospital. They tell us he has non-life-threatening injuries. Could a crooner and HGTV star be the key to keeping the Whitecaps in Vancouver? Singer Michael Bublé and property brother Drew Scott say they've been contacted about joining a bid to keep the Caps here. While both have said they want the team to stay here, neither have officially joined any potential ownership groups. The pair are already part owners of the WHL Vancouver Giants. Vancouver City Councilors Lenny Joe and Sean Orr are once again at odds. 1130's David Natalini reports it's over. More comments made on WeChat.
1: Orr is accusing Joe of calling his tax rebate idea a kill-the-rich policy on the platform while he was speaking in Mandarin. UBC political scientist Stuart Prest says it threatens to undermine the trust we have in public debate.
4: But also by others who come to look at that community as essentially influenced by misinformation, deepening the gulf between English and non-English populations in the city.
1: Prest adds this issue appears to follow the ABC party, as both Joe and the mayor had to apologize for false statements made on WeChat or to Chinese language media. Zhou responded to Orr's recent issue on social media, saying he stands by his comment as it's closer to saying eat the rich instead of kill the rich. I'm David Natalini.
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0: Good afternoon. It's Thursday, May 28th. I'm Asta Bandekanan. It's mainly sunny and 20 degrees in Vancouver. Here's what's happening right now. The Supreme Court of Canada rules Aboriginal title will not apply to private land protecting property owners.
10: I was told that he was getting better.
19: Shock and devastation as people in Vancouver's West End learn a senior hit in a vehicle ramming incident 2 weeks ago has died.

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1: Asta, we heard from a caller named John who let us know the Queensboro Bridge has a stalled cart. Well, not John Ackerman, I don't think so. Northbound mid-span in the left lane. 91A northbound is slow from Howes. Off of Stewartson Way, some slowdowns westbound from about 5th. For the Alex Fraser Bridge, good shape this hour. Same for the Massey Tunnel. Little bit of volume for 99 southbound from Steveston. For traffic at the Portman Bridge, moving well. Same for the number 1 up to the Ironworkers. Lionsgate Bridge, they keep moving that middle lane back and forth. It's nice out today, of course. People heading to Stanley Park, so it's a great day. But yeah, that's why you're busy around Lost Lagoon. And right by that exit for the park. There is construction on Oak southbound before 57th, right lane blocked off. And anything else that's happening, you can let us know hands-free to Star 1130. Traffic is brought to you by iCash.ca. Unexpected bills? Well, iCash.ca, you can borrow and offer payday loans in British Columbia. License number 67639. It's lovely out there. I mentioned the weather. Let's get you the forecast now for the Penfolds Roofing and Solar Weather Center. Back to meteorologist Carl M.
2: It is going to be a nice and sunny day all across Metro Vancouver. We've got highs between 21 by the coast to 25 away from the water, and that northwesterly wind up to about 20 kilometers per hour. Then for tonight, it's mainly clear with a low of 11. There will be a few more clouds by tomorrow morning. Your highs for today are between 21 to 25.
1: Right now, it's sunny and 20 degrees here in Vancouver.
0: Thank you, Ryan, for the traffic and weather update. 11:30 news time right now is 1:03. And now to your top stories. A decision from the Supreme Court of Canada not to hear a New Brunswick First Nations appeal has ripple effects across to BC in the Cowichan land claims case.
3: The High Court upheld the ruling in New Brunswick, where a lower court said Aboriginal title cannot be declared over private land, the opposite of what a BC Supreme Court judge ruled in the Cowichan Tribes case last year. Canada's Crown Indigenous Relations Department says the ruling will impact arguments in other cases, including Cowichan, noting that it means private property rights are fundamental. The federal and BC government and others are appealing the Cowichan decision that ruled the nation holds Aboriginal title over a parcel of land in Metro Vancouver, including Crown, city, and private property. Terry Theodore, The Canadian Press.
0: Downtown Vancouver business groups are responding to the province's decision to hit pause on a proposed overdose prevention site in the city's core. Hospitality Vancouver Association spokesperson Laura Balance says businesses are in favor of a site, but more consultation must take place with community partners.
4: We believe the solution must be a healthcare one, where OPS sites are located inside hospitals, like the one a half a block away, not on the streets for the residents, families, business owners, staff, and tourists to be forced to deal with.
0: Yesterday, the health minister announced a pause on the proposed site. And earlier this year, Vancouver Coastal Health announced its initial plan to have it up and running on June 1st. Crown Council says a charge assessment is underway exactly 1 year after a 4-year-old boy was killed by a transit bus in West Vancouver. Police say their investigation is over, but TransLink and the Crown say it remains ongoing. Meantime, the boy's mother, Silvana de Oliveira Schramm, admits her heart breaks every day for him.
5: Leo was very sweet boy, always smile. He was very curious boy. He loved to go for a walk, to go to the playground.
0: Her hope is to write and release a children's book to honor Leonardo. The couple says waiting for answers about what happened that day has been a slow and frustrating process. And flowers and notes of condolence are piling up at a small memorial in Vancouver's West End days after a senior hit in a vehicle ramming attack passed away. 1130's Dean Rex Seidler says people in the neighborhood still cannot believe what happened 2 weeks ago.
6: That's when an out-of-control Jeep was careening down the sidewalk and street near Nelson Dog Park. 75-year-old Johnny Suds was hit as he rode his mobility scooter. He passed away over the weekend. This woman was one of the many gathering at the memorial at Comox and Butte yesterday.
7: So many people have come together that we normally wouldn't chat, and bond over the fact that we really cared about this individual, even though we

0: They have not known him on a personal level.
1: The family has released a note saying they're okay, but grieving. 34-year-old Tad Bally faces several charges. More could be on the way following Sud's death. I'm Dean Rexeter.
2: BC's Independent Investigations Office is looking into a case where a woman was injured this month while in police custody in Port Alberni. The IIO says the case happened when the woman was being held inside the Port Alberni RCMP detachment. There was an interaction between her and the police, and she later notified the watchdog agency and reported her injuries. The IIO is looking into whether the injuries meet the threshold of serious harm and if police action or inaction was linked to it. 11:30 news time right now is 1:07. It is 20 degrees and mainly sunny in Vancouver. After years in the making, there is a soft launch to open the new Oak Ridge Mall this morning at Cambie and 41st. 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
3: Today certainly is different than it was 10 years back.
4: That's when the ambitious project was in full swing, covering 8 city blocks. It's a massive mall with names like Chanel, Coach, Ferragamo, and Miu Miu. Retail analyst David Ian Gray wonders if this is out of touch, given the state of the economy.
3: The world of retail and the world of personal finances is much different today.
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4: Oak Ridge's mixed use with both residential and office space. It's set to fully open in 3 years and cost about $6.5 billion to build. I'm Sonia Aslam.
2: Prime Minister Mark Carney is trying to convince business leaders in New York City that Canada is worthy. 11:30's Charlene Close says Carney spoke to the Economic Club of New York, outlining Canada's economy strategy and the progress made so far.
5: Prime Minister Mark Carney says Canada is meshing together international partnerships, making it a much stronger, more resilient, and more independent country. He says it's good for Canada and also the U.S. because it makes Canada a better ally.
6: While Canada and the United States have had our differences over the centuries, we have always worked and eventually worked through them because we share values and our common interests run deep.
5: He's pitching this country as having what the world needs, whether it's oil, electricity, or critical minerals. He's hoping some of the people in the crowd will share his message with the Trump administration and put pressure on it to renegotiate the Canada-U.S.-Mexico trade agreement fairly. I'm Charlene Close.
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11: 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Tawasin Duke Point, 3:15 is sold out. 4:30 is about 85% full. Horseshoe Bay Departure Bay, 1:25 is sold out. The 6:20 this evening is around 3/4 full. And you can find out what's happening anytime with the ferries at vancouver.citynews.ca. /traffic.
2: Thank you for the update, Ryan. 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
2: It's 1:11 now to the Rogers Xfinity Internet Traffic Center. Here is Ryan Littemark. Hello, Ryan. How's it looking on the streets right now?
11: Hello, and we'll start off with what's happening for traffic on Highway 1. There's no problems right now for the Portman Bridge, the Burnaby Lake Stretch. Alex Fraser Bridge looking good for 91. Massey Tunnel, 99, a little bit of volume southbound from Steveston. The Queensboro Bridge had a stalled car. It was northbound, mid-span in the left lane. So some delays still for 91A from Howes. New West has a crash, and it's on Brunette at Braid. So the traffic there, northbound, right lane blocked off. So pretty busy backing up right around the Sapperton SkyTrain station. And there is the construction at 2nd Avenue here by your studios between Yukon and Columbia, down to one lane each way for another week. And so it's pretty busy. Traffic is brought to you by Central City Fun Park, BC's largest indoor fun park. Bowling, laser tag, mini golf, roller skating, family go-karts, and a giant arcade. Central City Fun Park in Surrey. Now we check in again with the Penfolds Roofing and Solar Weather Center. Latest forecast from meteorologist Carl M.
17: More sunshine for you on this Thursday across Metro Vancouver. Temperatures getting up to 21 to 25 degrees, and we will have a northwesterly wind, nice and refreshing, up to about 20 kilometers per hour tonight, down to an overnight low of 11. And then for tomorrow, it is mostly cloudy throughout the day. There will be a few showers around Metro Vancouver, but a better chance for some of that rain will be up north. It will be windier right by the coast as well. Tomorrow's high is 18 and a low of 9 on Friday night. Your highs for today are between 21 to 25.
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2: It's mainly sunny and 20 degrees in Vancouver. Good afternoon. I'm Asta Bandignan. Here's what's happening right now. The Supreme Court of Canada has decided Aboriginal title can't apply to private land. Canada's highest court refused to hear a First Nations appeal against a New Brunswick decision. The federal government says today's Supreme Court ruling will have an effect on the Cowichan Tribes case in BC. And today marks a year after a four-year-old was killed by a bus near the Horseshoe Bay Ferry Terminal, and his parents are still waiting for answers. The boy's mother was seriously injured in the incident. And after sports, the United Nations warns that rising global temperatures could lead to more extreme weather events in the next 5 years. Time for 11:30 News Radio Sports from Sportsnet 650, the home of the Canucks. Here is Sandra Priscina.
0: A 4-0 shutout victory for Canada over USA in the quarterfinals at the World Hockey Championship. Jet Greaves stellar to pick up a 34-save shutout. Macklin Celebrini's goal, his sixth of the tournament, stood up as the winner. Czechia lost to Finland 4-1. However, Canucks D-man Filip Hronek did have the team's lone goal. And the hockey world mourning the loss of four-time Stanley Cup champion Claude Lemieux, passing away at 60. He had just carried out the torch ahead of Game 3 for the Habs versus the Hurricanes at Bell Center. To the hardwood, the Spurs looking to stave off elimination against the defending champion Thunder in the NBA's West Finals. Tune in at 5:30. It's on Sportsnet 360. The Thunder 2-0 in closeout chances this year, winning Game 4s on the road in both Round 1 versus Phoenix and Round 2 against the Lakers. Vancouver Canadiens baseball at the Nat. A home series rolls on against Eugene. In the majors, a four-game series opens for the Blue Jays in Baltimore. The Mariners are off before facing Arizona tomorrow in Seattle. Sports at 15 and 45 past the hour, or head over to sportsnet.ca.
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4: 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I'm Astha Pandeganon. As Canada prepares to host the FIFA World Cup, the Federal Financial Intelligence Agency is warning that major sporting events can heighten the risk of vulnerable people being exploited by human traffickers.
6: A new bulletin from the Financial Transactions and Reports Analysis Center of Canada advises businesses to look out for signs of money dealings that may be linked to trafficking for the purpose of sexual exploitation or forced labor. Canada, Mexico, and the United States are co-hosting the World Cup from June 11th to July 19th. FinTrack says events as big as the World Cup may be associated with an increased risk of sexual exploitation, particularly with demand for accommodations, nightlife, entertainment, and commercial sexual services. It adds that as demand rises, the risks to vulnerable people may increase as traffickers adopt their operations to capitalize on the boom in economic activity. Don Mitchell, the Canadian Press.
4: He lost the use of both legs and his left arm nearly 15 years ago. Today he advocates for wheelchair accessibility and inclusion. 1130's John Ackerman concludes his series of Courage to Come Back award profiles with a look at the recipient in the medical category.
25: On November 27, 2011, Mark Stockbrocks of Vancouver suffered a massive brain bleed caused by a congenital AVM, short for arterial venous malformation.
26: I bled for 15 hours, and to make it through is, I'm absolutely blessed and fortunate to be here with you.
25: 15 years after his stroke, he continues to deal with the repercussions, including two more surgeries scheduled for this year.
26: My mom calls me a fixer-upper. It's true. I have had so many surgeries.
25: Mark hopes his Courage to Come Back award allows him to shine a light on a cause close to his heart. Wheelchair accessibility. His Access Heroes organization advocates for everything from push-button door openers to heat sensors, all to make the world a more inclusive place.
26: It's been rewarding, but it's been a slog, I'll be honest. I could use help.
25: With the Courage to Come Back, I'm John Ackerman.
4: 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Coming up in 60 seconds is your traffic and weather together.
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11: 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I'm Ryan Littlemark. In New Westminster, we'll start off there. There's a collision on Brunette Avenue, northbound at Braid in the right lane. It's backing things up near the Sapperton SkyTrain station. Roadwork in Vancouver. It's busy by our studios here. West 2nd Avenue between Yukon and Columbia. Down to one lane each way for another week. There's work on Canby at Broadway, so busy all four ways. Roadwork on Oak southbound just before 57th Avenue. Right lane's closed off and it's busy back to 52nd. No issues right now for the Massey Tunnel. Getting busier for 99 southbound around Steveston. Alex Fraser Bridge is great. The Queensboro, a little bit of volume from either side. 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Now the latest five-day forecast from the Penfolds Roofing and Solar Weather Center. Here's meteorologist Carl Lamb.
17: For today, it's sunny and temperatures are between 21 to 25 degrees. A light northwesterly winds up to about 20 kilometers per hour. And tonight, mainly clear with a low of 11. For tomorrow, cloudy with some rain showers across Metro Vancouver, but a better chance for it the further north you go and windier right by the coast with a high of 18 and a low of 9. Then it's sun and cloud for Saturday, just a little bit cooler with a high of 17. And then for Sunday, sunny and 18. Your highs for today are between 21 to 25 degrees.
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4: Welcome back to 1130 News Radio. I'm Astha Pandikanan. Beyblades are experiencing a resurgence in Canada. Adults who grew up with the spinning battle-top toys about a quarter century ago are at the forefront of the new fandom. Colton DeReek lives near Courtney on Vancouver Island and says Beyblades have captured lots of nostalgic memories.
10: I just remember like begging on this like local TV channel. There was this like local TV channel you could phone in and talk to some guy playing as Santa. And I'm screaming at this TV like, you got to get me a Dronzer Beyblade. It's Kai's Beyblade. It's the best Beyblade ever. It's actually funny. I have it up on my wall over here too, the old box from it. And yeah, that's just like, it's a core memory.
4: DeReek launched a Vancouver Island Beyblade League 2 years ago, and it now has 120 members. It's a dire warning from the United Nations. Experts with the World Meteorological Association say rising global temperatures could lead to a lot more extreme weather events in the next 5 years.
12: The UN agency's latest study predicts temperatures warming to between 1.3 and 1.9 degrees Celsius, which would be the hottest temperatures recorded since the pre-industrial era. And researchers say there's a 91% chance the surface temperature of the Earth will exceed 1.5 degrees Celsius for at least 1 year by 2030, which is the existing safety threshold set in 2015. At the time, experts warned breaking that temperature could lead to irreparable damage. With the expected rise in temperature, researchers say extreme weather is a possibility, including a drought in the Amazon that could spark wildfires and warmer winters in the Arctic that could lead to more melting and rising ocean levels. I'm Sophia Favaroutsos.
4: It is feared this Ebola outbreak in Central Africa could become the deadliest on record. It's believed the number of cases in Eastern Congo now nearing 1,000 and hundreds of people are dead. The World Health Organization Emergencies Program Executive Director explains why the strain of Ebola seemed to catch everyone off guard.
13: It really presents very similar to many other causes of fever in the environment. And, you know, a health system that is not the strongest in the region in terms of its ability to detect and respond.
4: He says trying to contain the virus is a complex operation. And Google wants to give you more of a glimpse into your health.
14: The search giant has rebranded its Fitbit app as Google Health and promises it can be your one stop for all your health and wellness data. Google says the health app will be able to handle data from wearables, smart devices like connected scales, and even import medical records. And the company says a coaching feature will help you make sense of all the data. Chuck Sievertson, ABC News.
4: A bet could land a Google software engineer behind bars.
15: Federal prosecutors in New York allege 36-year-old Michel Spagnuolo used his job as a Google software engineer, which gave him access to confidential and valuable non-public information, and then placed bets on prediction platform Polymarket. Google stating they are working with law enforcement and stated using confidential information to place bets is a serious breach of their policies. The company has placed Spagnuolo on leave. Jacqueline Lee, ABC News, Los Angeles.
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18: Wall Street traders sent stocks toward all-time highs over speculation about a diplomatic breakthrough in the three-month Iran war. While the Dow was about flat, the S&P was up 0.6%, the Nasdaq taking in 0.9%. Anthropic raised $65 billion in a funding round that valued the artificial intelligence company at nearly $1 trillion, including the new investment, eclipsing rival OpenAI's value for the first time. The large round came together in a matter of weeks, a sign of strong investor demand for the Claude maker. Founded in 2021 by a group of former OpenAI employees, Anthropic has since emerged as a leader in the AI sector. Billionaire real estate mogul Tillman Fertitta is buying Caesars Entertainment in a $5.7 billion acquisition. He's tried for a merger of his casino and restaurant business with Caesars for years. Fertitta owns the Golden Nugget already and Landry's chains like Rainforest Cafe and Morton's. It means Fertitta will own four of Atlantic City's nine casinos. Matt Piper, Bloomberg Radio.
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4: The Italian government has seized more than $320 million in property, cash, and other assets from the estate of a former mafia boss who died 3 years ago. Authorities say Matteo Messina Denaro invested the drug money all over the world. The government says Denaro had luxury homes in places like the Cayman Islands and Monaco, as well as extensive stock holdings. And CKWX's 1130 News Radio. 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
4: Good afternoon. It's Thursday, May 28th. I'm Asta Bandekanon. It's mainly sunny and 20 degrees in Vancouver, and here's what's happening right now. The Canadian Supreme Court of Canada rules Aboriginal title will not apply to private land.
11: People in Vancouver's West End are saddened to learn a senior hit in a vehicle ramming incident 2 weeks ago has died. A memorial for the 75-year-old continues to grow.
12: Is the new Oak Ridge Mall development out of touch? It opens today packed with designer names at a time the sluggish economy is crushing people.
4: An overdose prevention site in downtown Vancouver is being put on hold right now, but critics are saying that shouldn't be the case.
0: Canada beats USA in the World Hockey Championship quarterfinal on a night off in the Stanley Cup playoffs. Sports at 45.
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11: Asta, we're starting off in New Westminster. There's a collision on Brunette Avenue northbound at Braid in the right lane, and it's backing things up near the Sapperton SkyTrain station. So any other details regarding this, let us know if you can't hands-free to Star 1130. Around the Queensboro Bridge, a little bit busy, 91A northbound from Howes and off of Stewartson as well. Southbound, there's that metal plate, the work they've been doing the last few months, so a little bit busy for traffic merging. Alex Fraser Bridge is still fine. Massey Tunnel, a little busy for 99 southbound, right around Steveston Highway. A counterflow that'll be in about, I'd say, an hour and a half. It's starting to build as we are inching towards the Thursday afternoon rush. There is road work on Oak southbound just before 57th Ave, right lane closed off. It's busy from 52nd Avenue, and traffic is brought to you by Hub Cycling's Go by Bike Week. Stuck in traffic? Give cycling a try. Log your bike rides from May 30th to June 5th at hubcycling.ca for a chance to win prizes. Well, it's a nice day for cycling. Let's get the forecast from the Penfolds Roofing and Solar Weather Center. Back to a meteorologist, Carl Lamb.
17: Hope you are enjoying this beautiful sunshine for today. Temperatures are up to 21 by the coast and up to about 25 for areas like White Rock, Mission, over towards Surrey, Langley, and Burnaby. And there will be a northwesterly wind up to about 20 kilometers per hour. And then for tonight, we're down to a low of 11 under a mainly clear sky. Your highs for today are between 21 to 25.
11: Currently, it's sunny and 20 degrees in Vancouver.
1: Thank you, Ryan, for the traffic and weather update. 11:30 news time right now is 1:33. And now to your top stories. The Supreme Court of Canada has decided Aboriginal title can't apply to private land. Canada's highest court refused to hear a First Nations appeal against a New Brunswick decision. That's in contrast to the landmark Cowichan ruling by BC Supreme Court, which cast doubt on the primacy of private property rights. The federal government says today's Supreme Court ruling will have an effect on the Cowichan tribe's case in BC. And this just in. Alberta separation. The question on separation to be put to Albertans in the October 19th referendum is now official. Premier Danielle Smith and her cabinet have issued an order in council confirming the exact phrasing of the question. Voters will pick one of two options. Option one is whether Alberta should remain a province in Canada. Option two is whether the government should begin the legal process of holding a second binding referendum on leaving Canada. It matches what Smith said in her TV address last week when she announced the vote. Downtown Vancouver business groups are pleased to hear the province is putting a proposed overdose prevention site on ice. Denise Meikle owns a salon downtown, says more consultation with the community is needed before this project moves forward.
2: I've had clients tell me they won't be coming back, not because they don't love me, but because they don't feel safe getting to my door. And honestly, I understand them because I've watched people shoot up on my doorstep. I have stepped over people sleeping in my entrance. I have had to let clients out the back door because there's an aggressive, drug-affected person blocking my front.
1: The provincial health minister announced the Helmkin site would be held yesterday, citing more consultation with the community was needed. Earlier this month, Vancouver Mayor Ken Sim announced his opposition to the site and that he would use every tool available to stop its opening. A memorial at Comox and Butte in Vancouver's West End is growing as people leave cards, notes of condolence, and flowers for a senior who died in a vehicle ramming incident 2 weeks ago. 1130's Dean Rex Edler is hearing from people who live in the area who say they've come together since the tragedy.
3: They initially gathered and chatted as 75-year-old Johnny Studs was in the hospital with serious injuries, only learning yesterday that he passed away over the weekend. This woman was among those left shocked by the news.
6: I was here like 2 weeks ago and I was told that he was getting better, and there was a whole bunch of notes down here, people were leaving like, you know, get well soon notes. Mm-hmm. I was told that his daughter came by every couple days and like grabbed the notes and, you know, was making him feel better.
3: Another neighbor says he saw Sud's son yesterday and he was okay. The family has posted a note online admitting things are tough right now. 35-year-old man arrested following the vehicle ramming faces several charges and likely more are being considered. I'm Dean Rex Siegel.
4: Exactly 1 year after a devastating bus crash left a four-year-old dead in West Vancouver, his parents say they're still waiting for answers. Crown Council confirms a charge assessment is underway. Police claim their investigation is closed, but TransLink and the Crown says it remains ongoing. Leonardo's father, Clenu Machado, says he and his wife are desperate for closure.
5: We look for changes to prevent this to happen again, you know, because it's completely unacceptable.
4: There is a special mass being held this evening at a Vancouver church in Leo's honor. A man in his 30s has been rushed to the hospital after being hit by a car in Surrey this morning. Police aren't sure how badly he's been hurt, and the SBS says it happened at 144th Street and 60th Avenue. 11:30 news time right now, 1:37. It is 20 degrees and mainly sunny in Vancouver. All eyes will be on the new Oak Ridge Mall today, which is doing a soft launch after years of construction. But with so many luxury brands, 11:30 Sonia Aslam is learning this may be a hard sell to the public.
7: Retail analyst David Ian Gray says the project was approved at a time the economy was better, inflation was down, there was not a cost of living crisis, and gas and groceries were a bit more affordable. It was also a time when tourists made shopping a part of their trip, adding things have changed.
8: The majority are worse off and either are struggling or they are nervous about future struggles.
7: So who's really going to be spending big on brands like Bulgari, Louis Vuitton, Valentino, and Versace? This may surprise you, but some people. And he says more of those well-known names could be landing here soon.
8: There's a waiting list of tenants who want to go in, paying top dollar.
7: The building is mixed use with office and residential units. Oak Ridge will cover 8 city blocks around Cambie and 41st and cost $6.5 billion to build. The full opening is slated for 2029. I'm Sonia Aslam.
4: Canada has what the world needs. That's the message the Prime Minister has delivered to a business crowd in New York City. Prime Minister Mark Carney received a warm welcome from the Economic Club of New York. He says Canada's efforts to diversify its trade and wean itself off the U.S. market make it a better ally.
9: That nostalgia is not a strategy, so we're focused on what we can control. And that means weaving a dense web of international partnerships abroad. That's making us a much stronger, more resilient, more independent country.
4: Political watchers think Carney is hoping some of those in the crowd will put pressure on the White House ahead of the renegotiation of the Canada-U.S.-Mexico trade deal. And coming up in 30 seconds, your 11:30 News Radio Border Report.
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11: Asta, it's not too bad right now. Crossing about 10 minutes for Aldergrove going southbound, but it's a bit busier for Peace Arch, about 30 minutes south, 30 minutes the Pacific Highway, 30 minutes for the trucks. Sumas, about a 30-minute wait, and then northbound for the four crossings, about a 15-minute wait back to Canada. You can find out border wait times anytime, vancouver.citynews.ca/border.
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1: 141 now to the 1130 Rogers Xfinity Internet Traffic Center. Ryan, I hear there's a collision in New West.
11: Yeah, Asta, it's on Brunette Avenue northbound at Braid in the right lane. And backing things up on Brunette by the Sapperton SkyTrain station, so you might want to avoid that stretch for now. A lot of truckers, of course, take that route. For the Stalwassen Bridge, no issues between New West or Surrey. Queensboro is busy. 91A has some delays off of Stewartson Way. Of course, is that bump that's been acting like a speed bump with the work they've been doing. So some slowdowns off of Stewartson Way from 5th. 91A northbound is heavy from Howes. Alex Fraser Bridge is still fine this hour. It's building for 91 eastbound around Knight Street, which is typical for a Thursday afternoon. 99's already slow southbound between Blundell and Steveston. Counterflow won't be until just after 3 o'clock. Portman is fine. Same for traffic at the Ironworkers. The Lionsgate Bridge, two lanes going north. The one lane south is busy from Marine around Taylor Way. And there's some construction in Vancouver on 2nd Avenue between Yukon and Columbia, down to one lane each way for another week because of the sewer project. And traffic is brought to you by Shannon Oaks. Discover perfect blend of luxury and home today with Shannon Oaks Vancouver. Grace meets comfort. For more information, head to shannonoaks.com. It's a nice day out there. Let's see how it shapes up the rest of the way. From the Penfolds Roofing and Solar Weather Center, here is meteorologist Carl Lamb.
17: It is a little bit stickier out there today across Metro Vancouver, but it is beautifully sunny. Temperatures are around 21 to 25 degrees, and that northwesterly winds around 20 kilometers per hour. And tonight, it is mainly clear with a low of 11. Tomorrow just doesn't look as beautiful. It is mostly cloudy with a chance for a few showers around Metro Vancouver, but a better chance is up towards Squamish and Whistler, where there could be some more rain. And it's windier by the coast with a high of 18 tomorrow. Your highs for today are between 21 to 25.
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1: It's mainly sunny and 20 degrees in Vancouver. Good afternoon. I'm Asta Pandekanan, and here's what's happening right now. The Supreme Court of Canada has decided Aboriginal title will not apply to private land. This will protect property owners and will impact BC's Cowichan Tribes case that was ruled in favor of Aboriginal title last year. The Oak Ridge Mall is soft launching today, boasting high-end luxury brands. The construction of the mall costs $6.5 billion. It is located at Cambie and 41st. And coming up after sports, the U.S. is imposing more sanctions on Iran. Time for 1130 News Radio Sports from Sportsnet 650, the home of the Canucks. Here is Sandra Priscina.
0: Canada's into the semifinals at the World Hockey Championship after a 4-0 shutout of Team USA. So the Canadians' Final Four bound for the first time since winning gold in 2023. Czechia fell 4-1 to Finland, but Canucks defenseman Filip Hronek accounted for his team's only goal. Claude Lemieux, a four-time Stanley Cup champ, has died at 60. He played 21 NHL seasons and took home the 1995 Conn Smythe Trophy. He was on hand at Bell Centre just a couple of days ago to carry the torch ahead of Montreal's playoff game versus Carolina. Another pivotal night in the NBA, the Spurs fighting to keep their season alive as they try to hold off elimination against the defending champion Thunder in the West Finals at 5:30 on Sportsnet 360. If a Game 7 is necessary, it'll go Saturday in OKC. The Knicks are waiting for the series winner. And let's head to the diamond. The Vancouver Canadiens looking to get back in the win column. They entertain Eugene at 7:05. The Blue Jays visit the Orioles to kick off a divisional set. It's their first meeting of the season. Sports at 15 and 45 past the hour or at sportsnet.ca.
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4: You're listening to 1130 News Radio. I'm Asta Pandekanan. Canadians' playoff games are changing evening routines across Montreal. Charlotte Gloria with the Canadian Press reports.
5: During NHL playoff games, Montreal slows down. Home hardware stores see fewer people, cinemas are quieter, even pharmacies are less busy. Some people stay home, others head out to bars or at the Bell Centre to watch the game with friends as the Montreal Canadiens are in the playoffs.
4: The Habs are currently in the NHL's Eastern Conference Final against the Carolina Hurricanes. He calls himself a work in progress, nearly 15 years after a massive brain bleed robbed him of the use of both legs and one of his arms. He continues to advocate for a more inclusive world. 1130's John Ackerman wraps up his series of Courage to Come Back profiles with a look at the recipient of the medical award.
6: Mark Stockbrox was in the best shape of his life, training to become a firefighter, when an AVM, short for arteriovenous malformation, caused him to bleed for 15 hours.
12: It doesn't matter how fit you are. If your brain decides to just start bleeding one day, that's going to happen. That's fate. It's how you react.
6: He says his injury was a major paradigm shift.
12: I traveled independently to 30 countries before I was 30 plus. That includes living in Japan for 7 years. So to go from that to like, boom, you can't move anymore. That was, a major adjustment. But when you have no choice, it's easy.
6: These days, he's a one-man band through his Access Heroes organization, advocating for wheelchair accessibility through simple changes like push-button door openers. Despite his many challenges, he remains relentlessly upbeat.
12: Stay positive because you're alive.
6: With the courage to come back, I'm John Ackerman.
4: 1130 News Radio is a proud sponsor of the 2026 Coast Mental Health Courage to Come Back Awards, which are being handed out this evening at the Vancouver Convention Center. And up next in 60 seconds is your traffic and weather reports together.
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11: From the Rochester Xfinity Internet Traffic Center, I'm Ryan Littlemark. In New Westminster, we'll start off there. There's a collision on Brunette Avenue, northbound at Braid in the right lane. It's backing things up near the Sapperton SkyTrain station. Roadwork in Vancouver, it's busy by our studios here. West 2nd Avenue between Yukon and Columbia, down to one lane each way for another week. There's work on Cambie at Broadway, so busy all four ways. Roadwork on Oak southbound, just before 57th Avenue. Right lane's closed off, and it's busy back to 52nd. No issues right now for the Massey Tunnel, getting busier for 99 southbound around Steveston. Alex Fraser Bridge is great. The Queensboro, a little bit of volume from either side. 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Here's meteorologist Carl M.
17: For today, it's sunny and temperatures are between 21 to 25 degrees. A light northwesterly winds up to about 20 kilometers per hour. And tonight, mainly clear with a low of 11. For tomorrow, cloudy with some rain showers across Metro Vancouver, but a better chance for it the further north you go, and windier right by the coast with a high of 18 and a low of 9. Then it's sun and cloud for Saturday, just a little bit cooler with a high of 17. And then for Sunday, sunny and 18. Your highs for today are between 21 to 25 degrees.
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4: Welcome back to 1130 News Radio. I'm Astha Bandekanan. Selling your home on your own and saving thousands of dollars in commissions may sound tempting, but real estate lawyer Edward Carmichael says people who aren't using a realtor should bring in a lawyer as early as possible to bridge some legal gaps.
8: But we're not giving clients financial or investment advice, and we don't really have the same understanding of market value that a realtor does.
4: Carmichael says it's often the case that home sellers don't know what they don't know when they set out to sell their place without a realtor. New York and New Jersey are investigating FIFA's ticket practices as World Cup prices soar.
9: FIFA is under fresh scrutiny for sky-high World Cup ticket prices and sales tactics that fans say left them with worse deals than they wanted. The attorneys general in New York and New Jersey, which is hosting 8 World Cup matches, including the final, announced Tuesday that they are investigating whether FIFA's ticketing practices violated consumer protection laws. They have sent subpoenas to soccer's global governing body demanding information on a range of ticketing issues, including variable pricing models that sent ticket prices soaring and redrawn stadium seating maps. FIFA declined to comment. I'm Geffen Coolball.
4: Health officials in eastern Congo believed hundreds of people have died and more than 1,000 are infected in the ongoing Ebola outbreak. They fear things could become much worse. The Emergencies Program Executive Director for the World Health Organization says trying to contain the virus is a complex operation.
10: Ebola is always a game of cat and mouse because we don't know where it will come from, we don't know when, so we have to kind of continuously work with what we have in order to get to where we need to be.
4: He also says this strain of Ebola presents itself like many common fevers. The U.S. is imposing more sanctions on Iran.
13: The Trump administration has placed additional sanctions on Iran, this time targeting the country's newly created agency that's trying to control shipping through the Strait of Hormuz. It's the latest effort to use economic leverage on top of military action to push Iran's leadership into an agreement to end the war and open the waterway. The sanctions were announced after officials told AP U.S. forces had carried out new strikes on an Iranian military facility after downing Iranian attack drones. I'm Ben Thomas.
4: The U.S. Department of Justice is apparently going after another person who has clashed with President Trump in the past. This time it's E. Jean Carroll, the former magazine columnist who was awarded a $5 million award after accusing Trump of sexual assault. Reporter Alex Mallon says the investigation focuses on whether Carroll committed perjury during her civil lawsuits.
14: It's unclear what precedent there is for the Justice Department getting involved in a civil deposition that does not relate in any way to a statement that's related to federal law enforcement. Again, the Justice Department was in no way at any point involved in this lawsuit that was brought by E. Jean Carroll until President Trump sought to have the case dismissed.
4: Other high-profile targets of the DOJ include former FBI Director James Comey and Senator Adam Schiff. And coming up next is your 1130 News Radio Business Report.
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16: Wall Street traders sent stocks to all-time highs. Bonds rose, while a rally in oil waned amid speculation about a diplomatic breakthrough in the three-month war that has rattled markets around the world. The Dow gained 25 points. The Nasdaq was up 243. The S&P taking in 43 points. Wall Street fires up a political spending machine for midterms. The Financial Services Forum formed a trio of groups to spend tens of millions of dollars on the upcoming midterm elections and beyond, with the American Growth Alliance raising about $100 billion for this cycle so far. The bank's groups have already deployed millions, including on ads in half a dozen states, and will continue to make their case as the crypto industry also spends heavily to influence the midterm elections. TikTok is deprioritizing relationships with music labels, cutting jobs focused on the music industry, and emphasizing projects that connect the company more directly to artists on the platform. Matt Piper, Bloomberg Radio.
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24: T-Mobile now says it is putting a translator into virtually every phone on its network. The wireless carrier has opened up the beta of its new AI-powered live translation service. Instead of having translation from one language to another done on your device, the translation is handled in the middle by the network so it can work during any phone call. Only one person needs to be a T-Mobile user, and they can kick off the translation by dialing *87*. And Google says it wants to give you more of a glimpse into your own health. The search giant has rebranded its Fitbit app as Google Health and promises it can be your one stop for all your health and wellness data. Google says the health app will be able to handle data from wearables, smart devices like connected scales, and even import medical records. And the company says a coaching feature will help you make sense of all the data. With Tech Trends, Chuck Sievertson, ABC News.
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25: Good afternoon. This is Thursday, May the 28th. Thanks for joining us. I'm Ben Bugera in downtown Vancouver. Sunny skies and 21 degrees. Here's what's happening right now. A major decision from Canada's top court means private land will stay protected from Indigenous land claims.
4: Vancouver business groups relieved after province puts a pause on downtown overdose prevention site.
0: From sewer upgrades to major road work, the city claims most of these active projects will be wrapped up just in time for FIFA.
25: A fire in the Okanagan has left seniors in a state of limbo as they continue to wait for space at a care home.
1: Canada shuts out USA at the Hockey Worlds to advance to the semis. The Vancouver Canadiens home to Eugene. Sports at 15.
25: Officials at the Bank of Canada say the financial system has been resilient after a turbulent year on the world stage. Business at 26. 11:30 News Time, 201, Rogers, Xfinity Internet, traffic and weather together on the ones. A very good afternoon to Ryan Littemark.
11: Oh, hello, Ben.

0: were blocking off the ramp to the Coquitlam exit lanes, but now it's just the right lane blocked off, so you can get through, but it's more of a distraction. Portman Bridge is starting to build for the number one eastbound, also getting busier around the Ironworkers coming off the North Shore from right around Mountain Highway. For southbound Marine off of the Lionsgate Bridge, it's a delay there from Taylor Way. Two lanes northbound, you're okay. There's that construction on Granville Street at 12th Avenue. It's pretty busy in the South Granville area, northbound, backing up all the way past 16th. There's a vehicle in the ditch in Surrey on the number one eastbound, just before the 176th Street exit. Right lane's partially blocked off, and traffic is brought to you by Central City Fun Park, BC's largest indoor fun park, bowling, laser tag, mini golf, roller skating, family go-karts, and a giant arcade. Central City Fun Park in Surrey. Now we get the forecast from the Penfolds Roofing and Solar Weather Center. Here is meteorologist Carl M.
1: It is going to be a nice and sunny day all across Metro Vancouver. We've got highs between 21 by the coast to 25 away from the water, and that northwesterly wind up to about 20 kilometers per hour. Then for tonight, it's mainly clear with a low of 11. There will be a few more clouds by tomorrow morning. Your highs for today are between 21 to 25.
0: Currently, it's pretty nice out there. Sunny and 20 degrees here in Vancouver.
2: Thank you very much, Ryan. 11:30 news time. It's now 2:03. To our top story, a decision from the Supreme Court of Canada not to hear a New Brunswick First Nations appeal has a ripple effect across the BC, across in BC in the Cowichan lands.
3: The High Court upheld the ruling in New Brunswick, where a lower court said Aboriginal title cannot be declared over private land, the opposite of what a BC Supreme Court judge ruled in the Cowichan Tribes case last year. Canada's Crown Indigenous Relations Department says the ruling will impact arguments in other cases, including Cowichan, noting that it means private property rights are fundamental. The federal and BC government and others are appealing the Cowichan decision that ruled the nation holds Aboriginal title over a parcel of land in Metro Vancouver, including Crown, city, and private property. Terry Theodore, The Canadian Press.
2: Meantime, the federal government says the ruling by Canada's top court will help Canadian courts in future decisions. Attorney General Sean Fraser calls it a strong signal by the Court of Canada.
4: A decision that you can't have that the nature of that claim on private property is obviously going to inform precedent that will have an impact not just on potentially the Cowichan decision, but all future decisions where similar issues come up.
2: Ottawa, Victoria, and other parties, including the City of Richmond, are appealing the ruling by the BC court. Cowichan tribes have consistently said they're not seeking to lay claim to private land. Well, Vancouver business groups are relieved following the provincial government's decision to hold the opening of a downtown overdose prevention site. However, 1130's Asta Pandey-Kanan says there are two sides to this story.
5: The BC Restaurant and Food Services Association's Ian Tostenson says it's a shame this comes days before the first ball is kicked for the FIFA World Cup, with tourists expected to flood the city center.
6: The investment that we are going to need to repair our brand, plus the investment that we're going to need to invest in what's needed in the community spirit to solve these problems, it may be too late at times. Maybe too late. I hope not.
5: On the other hand, Leslie McBain with Mom Stop the Harm says not having the site could cost lives.
7: Not opening or delaying a safe consumption site is stepping backwards. It's just moving back a decade.
5: Health Minister Josie Osborne announced the province was putting plans on ice with more consultation with the community required. The site on Helmkin Street was slated to open on Monday. I'm Asta Pandey-Kanan.
2: Well, you may have noticed the ongoing road and sewer construction slowing commutes across the city. And with FIFA now just 17 days away, the city of Vancouver says most major projects impacting traffic will be wrapped up before fans arrive.
8: Paul Storer is Vancouver's director of transportation.
9: Pretty much all of them will be wrapped up before the event starts. We've been working really closely with our partners at the utilities, Metro Vancouver, our own construction crews, and our contractors to kind of get everything complete before the FIFA World Cup.
8: Several infrastructure projects remain active across the city, causing headaches for commuters. Here's 1130's traffic reporter Alex Kerrigan.
10: There are a lot of projects, and you see a lot of these end dates. A lot of them are going to about the first week of June. Some of them are going about midway through June. So there has been a very concerned effort from the city to do just that, to get that. And I'm an optimist, so I really want to believe them when they say that.
8: For now, drivers should still expect cones, detours, and delays on several major routes across the city. I'm Reynaldo Suarez.
2: 11:30 news time is now 2:06. Mostly sunny skies and 21 degrees in downtown Vancouver. Well, as you may have noticed, it's a bright and beautiful

0: Beautiful day outside today, but that's not expected to last. Meteorologist Carl Lamb is in the Penfolds Roofing and Solar Weather Center.
1: As we go into our Friday, it is much cloudier, and we will have the chance for a few scattered rain showers across downtown and around Metro Vancouver as well. But there's a better chance for some rain the further north you go. If you take the sea to sky up towards Squamish or Whistler, that's where you're going to run into more rain shower activity.
0: The good news is both Saturday and Sunday will be dry with a mix of sun and cloud. Carl will be back in a few minutes with another check of your forecast. Seniors on the wait list for a long-term care home under construction in BC's Okanagan may have to wait a little longer after a massive fire gutted the site. The city of Penticton says the fire started Wednesday night, leading to the evacuation of 16 homes in the area. The three-story wood frame structure was set to provide 200 beds in partnership with the BC government and a private company. Infrastructure Minister Bowen Ma says it's unclear how the fire will affect its planned 2028 opening.
2: Kygo Senior Living, we understand, has already submitted their insurance claim, and our government will work with them to understand the impacts on the timeline.
0: Ma says the project was considered to be in the early stage, with only the building's framing having been completed.
3: 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Wildfire update.
0: Well, federal officials say the start of this year's wildfire season has been slow compared with 2025, but that the overall risk remains high. Emergency Management Minister Eleanor Ovesky says preparedness matters, noting public safety's government 24/7 operations center is at the center of this effort.
4: This is the first wildfire season for that center. That facility opened, the new one that is, in November of last year, and it really helped increase our capacity to respond to disasters and to coordinate multiple and complex emergencies concurrently, and it will make a real impact this year.
0: The 2025 wildfire season was the second worst on record in Canada, with close to 90,000 square kilometers consumed as of September, which is an area larger than New Brunswick. Thanks for making the switch back to 1130 News Radio, your original home for traffic and weather every 10 minutes on the ones and traffic alerts as you need them. Still to come, we'll have the 1130 News Radio Ferry Report, 1130 News Time 209.
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0: And there's the ship's whistle, meaning it's time for the 1130 News Radio Ferry Report on a Thursday afternoon. How are the boats doing, Ryan?
9: Well, the boats so far are behaving themselves, which is always a good thing. And so far, there's been no problems with the BC ferries going between Tawasin and Swartz Bay. So the first one, the 2 o'clock just left. The 3 is around 3/4 full. 4 o'clock is just over half full. And for Tawasin Dew Point, 3:15, that one's delayed by about 14 minutes for due to some kind of crew issue. So that's not that bad. And then for the 4:30, it's about 90% full. And Horseshoe Bay, Departure Bay, the next one is 6:20 this evening. That's right around 3/4 full. And you can find out what's happening, latest ferries, updates at vancouver.citynews.ca/traffic.
0: Thank you, Ryan. In a minute, another check of traffic and weather together on the ones. An update on a situation on Highway 1 in Surrey. It's 2:10.
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0: It's 2:11. Rogers Xfinity Internet traffic and weather together on the ones. Here's Ryan Littlemark.
9: Mentioned before the break, Ben, about this situation. Surrey had a couple calls about it. It's a vehicle in the ditch eastbound number one, just before the 176th Street exit. So the right lane's partially blocked off. It's a visual distraction, not causing a massive backup, but something to watch out for. And there was a police incident on the ramp towards westbound Highway 1 from 152nd in the Coquitlam exit lanes. They quickly cleared that, and now you're fine across the Portman Bridge and through the Burnaby Lake stretch. It is building eastbound out of the Cass CR. There's also a crash in Vancouver on First Avenue eastbound at Renfrew. Right lane's blocked off and it's slow on First Ave back to Nanaimo. You can go use Hastings or Broadway instead. It is getting busier for traffic out of the way of the Massey Tunnel. 99, oof, you're already backed up from Blundell. Counterflow won't be in for at least another hour. Alex Fraser Bridge is building for 91 off the east-west connector from Knight. Queensborough is busy around there, both ends. And traffic is brought to you by CapitalDirect.ca. 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Now let's go back to the Penfolds Roofing and Solar Weather Center. Here's the latest from meteorologist Carl Lamb.
1: More sunshine for you on this Thursday across Metro Vancouver. Temperatures getting up to 21 to 25 degrees, and we will have a northwesterly wind, nice and refreshing, up to about 20 kilometers per hour tonight, down to an overnight low of 11. And then for tomorrow, it is mostly cloudy throughout the day. There will be a few showers around Metro Vancouver, but a better chance for some of that rain will be up north. It will be windier right by the coast as well. Tomorrow's high is 18 and a low of 9 on Friday night. Your highs for today are between 21 to 25.
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0: Thank you very much, Ryan. 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
0: It's a beautiful day out there. 22 degrees and sunny skies in downtown Vancouver. Good afternoon to you. I'm Ben Bugera. Here's what's happening right now. A decision back east from the Supreme Court of Canada is impacting the Cowichan land claims case here in BC. The High Court upheld a ruling in the Maritimes where a lower court says Aboriginal title cannot be claimed over private land. It's been a busy few months for roadwork projects across Vancouver, but we're hearing things could soon start to wrap up. The City of Vancouver telling us they expect a lot of that major work to be done just in time for the FIFA World Cup. And still ahead.
17: Prime Minister Mark Carney tells a business audience in the Big Apple, Canada's new focus on international partnerships is good for Canada and good for the U.S.
0: It's 2:15. And now time for sports from Sportsnet 650, your home of the Canucks. Here's Sandra Priscina.
18: Quarterfinal Thursday at the World Hockey Championship. Canada beat USA 4-0. Goals from Macklin Celebrini, Dylan Holloway, Connor Brown, and Sidney Crosby. Jet Greaves with the shutout, making 34 saves. A scary situation for blue liner Evan Bouchard, who left the game after taking a hit to the head by Ryan Lindgren, who received a 5-minute major and a game misconduct. In other action, Canucks D-man Filip Hronek scored for Czechia, but his team lost 4-1 to Finland. And we have some sad news from the world of hockey. Claude Lemieux has passed away at the age of 60. Just a couple of days ago, he carried the torch at Bell Centre ahead of a Montreal playoff game. Of his 21 seasons, he played 7 of them for the Habs, winning the Stanley Cup. The NBA Finals can be set by night's end. The defending champion Thunder are punching their ticket with a win over the Spurs. You can watch at 5:30 on Sportsnet 360. The Vancouver Canadiens continue a home set versus Eugene. First pitch, 7:05 from the Nat. The parent club Blue Jays aim for 3 straight wins. An all-AL East set opens at Camden Yards versus the Orioles. And it's a night off for the AL West leading Mariners. Sports at 15 and 45 past the hour or anytime at sportsnet.ca.
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0: 11:30 news time, it's 2:18. And this just into 11:30 News Radio. Surrey police say a 41-year-old man has been charged with child pornography offenses following an extensive investigation over the last year and a half. Mark Reed has been charged with possession and distribution of child sexual abuse and exploitation materials, unsafe storage of a firearm, and unauthorized possession of a prohibited device. He made his first court appearance today and was released on bail with conditions. Reed is expected to be back in front of a judge in a month. Prime Minister Mark Carney has told a business audience in New York City Canada's push to wean itself off the U.S. market is better for both countries.
17: The Prime Minister says Canada is weaving a web of international partnerships that is making it a much stronger, more resilient, and more independent country. Mark Carney delivered the message to the Economic Club of New York.
24: We're focused on things that are good for Canada. This is good for all Canadians, but it's also good for the United States. Because a stronger Canada is a better ally.
17: He says that while Canada and the U.S. have had their differences over the years, the countries have always worked through them because their shared values and common interests run deep. Carney's trip to New York City comes as American and Mexican officials meet this week for negotiations on the Canada-U.S.-Mexico trade agreement. The U.S. hasn't yet started official talks with Canada. I'm Sherlyn Close.
0: The World Cup now exactly 2 weeks away, and the hospitality industry here and in Ontario is hoping for a banner month.
25: Tony Elenis is president and CEO of the Ontario Restaurant, Hotel and Motel Association. He tells us bars and restaurants showing the games expected to see anywhere from 30 to 60% revenue growth.
26: In nightclubs, venues that are open nights, we are seeing up to 70% growth. That's the expectation.
25: That largely due to the Ford government allowing businesses to serve alcohol until 4 a.m. during the tournament. Elenis hopes these predictions will meet their expectations.
26: This industry has been struggling for a few years. It's been pathetic, I'll be honest with you. So this is a great boost for this sector.
25: There's slight concern for hotel bookings after FIFA released thousands of its unused reservations, but Alanis believes Toronto's typical June numbers will make up for it.
26: Pride Week is big for the city, so hopefully by the end of June, we'll see the numbers move up.
25: I'm Scott Burnett.
0: Coming up in 60 seconds, another check of traffic and weather together on the ones. An update on that situation in Surrey. 11:30 News Time, 2:20.
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0: It's 2:21, Rogers Xfinity Internet. Traffic and weather together on the ones. Ryan, what's the update on that situation in Surrey?
9: Received a phone call regarding that vehicle that went into the center median ditch. It's eastbound number one, just before the 176 exit there. And it's a visual distraction, Ben. No lanes are blocked off at the moment, but there will be crews arriving there shortly. For the other way, it's not too bad across the Portman or the Burnaby Lake area, but it is building eastbound number one from the Cassiar, which is typical for this time of the day. The ironwork workers is backed up already off the North Shore. Eastbound number one from about Lynn Valley Road. Lionsgate Bridge, two lanes going north. It's heavy from Georgia and Denman. The one lane south, you're backing up off of Marine Drive near Taylor Way and Capilano Road. Getting heavier for Oak Street out of Vancouver towards the Oak Street Bridge. Massey Tunnel, heavy already for 99 southbound from Blundell Road. The counter flow not in yet. The east-west connector, seeing delays 91 eastbound from Knight to about 6th Road. Queensborough Bridge has been busy all day. 91 is backed up from House. Alex Fraser Bridge is okay still. Anything else that's going on, you can always let us know. Hands free to Star 1130. 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Stop inside today. Now the five-day forecast from the Penfolds Roofing and Solar Weather Center. We check in with the latest from a meteorologist, Carl Lamb.
1: For today, it's sunny and temperatures are between 21 to 25 degrees. A light northwesterly winds up to about 20 kilometers per hour. And tonight, mainly clear with a low of 11. For tomorrow, cloudy with some rain showers across Metro Vancouver, but a better chance for it the further north you go, and windier right by the coast with a high of 18 and a low of 9. Then it's sun and cloud for Saturday, just a little bit cooler with a high of 17. And then for Sunday, sunny and 18. Your highs for today are between 21 to 25 degrees.
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0: Thank you very much, Ryan. To our top story, Canada's top court has ruled private land will be protected from Indigenous land claims as the battle of the Cowichan lands decision continues out in Richmond. We'll have those details and our other top stories coming up at 2:30. 11:30 news time is now 2:24. A manhunt underway after three men were killed in Hawaii.
4: Police in Hawaii are searching for 36-year-old Jacob Baker of Pahoa, who they say is wanted in connection with three killings this week. Jacob Baker is described as armed and extremely dangerous. Three men, ranging in age from 69 to 79 years old, were found dead in the Puna area of Hawaii. One was partially submerged in a cement pond. Another was found dead with apparent blunt force injuries. The third was found dead following a welfare check request. Police urge the public to report any information about Baker, but say do not approach him. I'm Lisa Dwyer.
0: The U.S. and Iran have traded strikes between one another, which is testing an already fragile ceasefire agreement. There's also no sign that either side is closer to an agreement to ultimately end the war. Patrick DeHaan of Gas Buddy tells ABC News U.S. exports are high, but prices are detracted by the overall global market, which is being currently hamstringed by the stalemate in the Strait of Hormuz.
5: What we consume here in this country can oftentimes be shipped thousands of miles away. In fact, U.S. exports are still near record levels. The U.S. Strategic Petroleum Reserve declining at near historic rates of nearly 10 million barrels every single week. In fact, I estimate that it may be just 1 to 2 weeks until the Strategic Reserve falls to its lowest level since 1983. And that's because oil can be shipped globally. And increasingly, what you and I consume is being sent to other countries more impacted by the Strait of Hormuz.
0: The uncertainty is making it tough for analysts to predict what could happen in the oil market. Team Canada is heading to the Final Four at the World Hockey Championship.
6: Canada were flat out the better team today as they beat the United States 4-0 in the quarterfinals. Macklin Celebrini opened the scoring on the power play in the first, while Dylan Holloway, Connor Brown, and Sidney Crosby also found the back of the net. Canadian goaltender Jet Greaves was the player of the game, making big save after big save and posting a 34-save shutout. The only piece of bad news for Canada is defenseman Evan Bouchard took a nasty hit to the head in the first period. He did not return. We'll find out later today who Canada will play in the semifinals. From the Sports Center, I'm Alex Oxero.
0: Business coming up next.
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0: And now your business news. Officials at the Bank of Canada say the financial system has been resilient after a turbulent year on the world stage. The central bank says its latest financial stability report that this is particularly a volatile time for the economy. Officials warn multiple risks related to the war in Iran or artificial intelligence could crystallize at the same time that tests Canada's resilience. Carolyn Rogers is the senior deputy governor of the Bank of Canada. She says the financial system seems stable, but the bank is more worried about the risks it can't see.
10: The shocks that are really dangerous are the things you never thought of happening, because those are the things you haven't planned for. So that's really, you know, what keeps me awake is what have I not thought of?
0: The central bank says Canadian households and businesses seem financially healthy, but officials warn consumers with high debt loads are more vulnerable to sudden shocks. And now with the latest, here's Bloomberg.
11: Wall Street traders sent stocks to all-time highs. Bonds rose, while a rally in oil waned amid speculation about a diplomatic breakthrough in the three-month war that has rattled markets around the world. The Dow gained 25 points. The Nasdaq was up 243. The S&P taking in 43 points. Wall Street fires up a political spending machine for midterms. The Financial Services Forum formed a trio of groups to spend tens of millions of dollars on the upcoming midterm elections and beyond, with the American Growth Alliance raising about $100 billion for this cycle so far. The bank's groups have already deployed millions, including on ads in half a dozen states, and will continue to make their case as the crypto industry also spends heavily to influence the midterm elections. TikTok is deprioritizing relationships with music labels, cutting jobs focused on the music industry, and emphasizing projects that connect the company more directly to artists on the platform. Matt Piper, Bloomberg Radio.
0: The TSX gained just over 105 points today, closing at 34,517. The Canadian dollar trading for 72.42 cents U.S. compared with 72.30 cents yesterday.
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17: Good afternoon. Thank you so much for joining us. It is Thursday, May 28th. I'm Maria Vinka. We have 21 degrees and mainly sunny here in Vancouver. Here's what's happening right now. BC's Attorney General Nikki Sharma is welcoming today's decision out of the BC Supreme Court on an Aboriginal land claim in New Brunswick.
14: Business groups are in favor of the province's decision to pause the opening of an overdose prevention site in the downtown core.
17: Emotions ran high at BC Supreme Court in the ongoing murder trial into the brutal deaths of an Abbotsford couple killed in their home back in May 2022.
15: From sewer upgrades to major road work, the city claims most of these active projects will be wrapped up just in time for FIFA.
16: Quarterfinal Thursday at the World Hockey Championship, Canada shuts out USA 4-0. Sports at 45.
17: The Bank of Canada is saying in its annual financial stability report that the financial system has been resilient after a turbulent year, but warns volatility is higher than usual on the world stage. Business at 56. But first, it's 2:31. Let's head over to the 11:30 News Radio Rogers Xfinity Internet Traffic Center. And good afternoon, Ryan Littermark.
9: And there is this collision, and it's actually a vehicle in the center median ditch in Surrey. Highway 1 eastbound, just before the 176th Street exit. So no lanes are blocked off at the moment, but we're hearing the crews are on the way to deal with that. And there is a little bit of a backup for traffic from 160th. Otherwise, it's building just across the Portman. Burnaby Lake area is getting busier. Same for traffic through the Cassiar. Off the North Shore, the backup for the number one is now from upper levels around Lonsdale. That's a long backup. And for the traffic at the Lionsgate Bridge, two lanes going north is busy from Georgia and Demon. The one lane southbound delays off of Marine and Taylor Way and also Marine from Capilano Road. 99 traffic at the tunnel. Counterflow is not in yet. You're delayed from about Blundell Road. Alex Fraser Bridge is starting to build, and same for the east-west connector. 91 eastbound by about Knight Street. Queensboro Bridge has some delays from either side. And anything else that you spot, you can always let us know. 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Pretty nice out the window here from our studios in Vancouver. Let's get the forecast from the Penfolds Roofing and Solar Weather Center, see how long it's going to hang around for. Here is meteorologist Carl Lamb.
1: Hope you are enjoying this beautiful sunshine for today. Temperatures are up to 21 by the coast and up to about 25 for areas like White Rock, Mission, over towards Surrey, Langley, and Burnaby. And there will be a northwesterly wind up to about 20 kilometers per hour. And then for tonight, we're down to a low of 11 under a mainly clear sky. Your highs for today are between 21 to 25.
9: Right now it is sunny and 21 degrees in Vancouver.
17: Thanks so much, Ryan. 11:30 news time. It is now 2:33. BC's Attorney General is welcoming today's Supreme Court of Canada decision on an Aboriginal land claim in New Brunswick. The Supreme Court of Canada refused to hear the appeal, effectively deciding that Aboriginal title cannot be declared over private land. BC Attorney General Nikki Sharma says that gives British Columbians an avenue to win a future appeal in the landmark Cowichan Tribes case. Now, the Supreme Court ruling gave Aboriginal title over land along the Fraser River and cast doubt on private property. Property rights. Downtown Vancouver business groups are happy about the province's decision to hit pause on a proposed overdose prevention site on Halkin Street. 11:30's Asta Panikkanen tells us not everyone is in favor.
14: Hospitality Vancouver Association spokesperson Laura Balance says businesses are in favor of an overdose prevention site, but they think more consultation must take place with community partners.
18: We believe the solution must be a healthcare one, where OPS sites are located inside hospitals, like the one a half a block away, not on the streets for the residents, families, business owners, staff, and tourists to be forced to deal with.
14: Whereas co-founder of Mom Stop the Harm, Leslie McBain, says she's concerned this could cost more lives.
19: Why would we put people more at risk by delaying something that is going to save lives?
14: Yesterday, the health minister announced a pause on the proposed site. Earlier this year, Vancouver Coastal Health announced its initial plan to have it up and running on June 1st. I'm Asta Pandekanan.
3: The city of Vancouver is out with a bold statement saying most road construction will be wrapped up before the FIFA World Cup takes over. Our Ronaldo Suarez reports it comes as several infrastructure projects remain active across the city.
20: Paul Storer is the city's director of transportation and is confident most projects are close to being buttoned up.
21: We have projects like Drake Streets and Beattie Streets that are essentially complete. Hamby Bridge, kind of underneath. At the north end, that will be in a place where it won't impact the events. Metro is doing work on Second Avenue right now. They'll be well complete before the event.
20: Still, some commuters remain skeptical, pointing to Vancouver's long-running infrastructure projects and frequent construction delays. Our 11:30 traffic reporter Alex Kerrigan stressing a lot of these projects are causing congestion right now.
22: From January all the way up until now, we've been reporting on extreme congestion delays on a lot of these major routes. So yes, they have been doing just that, but we've been stuck in that delay. We've been talking about it since even before this year started.
20: And construction aside, we do know some roads around downtown will be closed for FIFA fan festivals and pedestrian zones. I'm Reynaldo Suarez.
3: 11:30 news time. It is now 2:36. We have 21 degrees, sunny skies here in Vancouver. Well, it's a warm day and sunny out there. Let's get the latest from the meteorologist Carl Lamb in the Penfolds Roofing and Solar Weather Center.
1: So there will be a little more humidity today across Metro Vancouver, but it's still pleasantly warm. Temperatures right by the coast are into the low 20s, but away from the water, temperatures get up into the mid-20s, around 25 or so. You factor in the humidity, it will feel like 27, so not a huge difference in terms of how it feels.
3: He says some showers will roll in tomorrow, but will dry off for Saturday and Sunday. Carl will be back with another look at your forecast coming up in just a few minutes. A murder trial into the vicious death of an Abbotsford couple who was brutally killed in their home in May 2022 continues in BC Supreme Court today. Loved ones of 77-year-old Arnold DeYoung and 76-year-old Joanne DeYoung read out anguished victim impact statements. Speaking outside the BC Supreme Courthouse in Vancouver, Sandra Barthels says the murders of her mom and dad has, quote, fractured the family. She describes being plagued by sleepless nights and the torture of imagining the suffering of her parents in their deaths.
23: Today just really gave us a chance, an opportunity to try to put into words how this has shattered our lives.
3: Abhijit Singh, Kashvir Stur, and Gurkaran Singh were found guilty this month of first-degree murder in the deaths of Arnold and Joanne DeYoung. First-degree murder carries a mandatory life sentence, and offenders cannot apply for parole for 25 years. A man has been charged with several offenses related to child pornography after an investigation which lasted over a year and a half. Surrey police say 41-year-old Mark Reed has been charged with possession and distribution of child sexual abuse and exploitation materials, along with unsafe storage of a firearm and unauthorized possession of a prohibited device. He was in court today and not for the first time and has been released, rather for the first time. It has now been released on bail with conditions. Reed will be back in court next month. A fire has gutted the construction site of a long-term care home in Penticton that was expected to add 200 beds to meet the area's rising demand. The city of Penticton says the fire on Green Avenue was first reported around 10 p.m. yesterday and grew into a three-alarm fire within minutes. 60 firefighters responded, and officials say the fire is still active and an unstable crane on site is hampering suppression efforts while also forcing 12 nearby homes to remain evacuated. No one has been reported hurt, although four homes close by have now been damaged. Still to come, the 11:30 News Radio Border Report. It's 2:39.
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9: Well, Maria, it's Friday. People traveling, and it's about a half an hour wait right now. Southbound for PSARS heading down to Washington. 20-minute wait at Pacific Highway. Half an hour for the trucks at the truck crossing. 20 minutes for Aldergrove. 20 at Sumas. And then for all four of them coming back into Canada, it's about a 15-20-minute wait. You can find out border wait times anytime. 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
3: Thanks so much, Ryan. Your traffic and weather's together next, including the latest on a crash in Burnaby. It's 2:40.
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3: 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How bad is it in Burnaby, Ryan?
9: Well, this collision you mentioned before the break, Maria, it's on Willingdon Avenue, just south of Deer Lake Parkway. It's in the northbound right lane, so causing a bit of a backup for traffic both ways. The rest of the lower mainland, it's getting busier. Of course, Thursdays are always a busy traffic day. For the iron workers, delays eastbound number one for the upper levels all the way back to Mount Lonsdale, Lionsgate Bridge. No issues, just getting heavy for Georgia and your Demon. Plus, it's nice outside. Some people going to Stanley Park and some slowdowns right by Lost Lagoon. The southbound one lane is backed up Marine off of Taylor Way and Capilano Road. For the Oak Street Bridge, backed up Vancouver side, southbound Oak from Park. Getting busier for the Massey Tunnel. Counterflow is not in yet. You're seeing that quite slow for 99 from right around Blundell Road. East-West Connector is building 91 eastbound by Knight. Knight Street Bridge, stop and go from Canby Road up to about 57th. Queensboro is heavy. 91 northbound from Howes and also backed up off of Stewartson Way and Marine Way. The Alex Fraser Bridge, still no problems around there, so that's a good thing. Stellawasen Bridge is in good shape, and there's still that problem in Surrey. A vehicle in the center median ditch. Eastbound number one, just before the 176th Street exit, and they're partially blocking the HOV lane. 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Save big when you install a new Mitsubishi Hyperheat cold climate heat pump. 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Visit VancouverHeatPumps.ca to find out how. Now we swing over to the Penfolds Roofing and Solar Weather Center on a nice day and see how long it hangs around for. The details from meteorologist Carl Lamb.
1: It is a little bit stickier out there today across Metro Vancouver, but it is beautifully sunny. Temperatures are around 21 to 25 degrees, and that northwesterly wind's around 20 kilometers per hour. And tonight, it is mainly clear with a low of 11. Tomorrow, it just doesn't look as beautiful. It is mostly cloudy with a chance for a few showers around Metro Vancouver, but a better chance is up towards Squamish and Whistler, where there could be some more rain, and it's windier by the coast with a high of 18 tomorrow. Your highs for today are between 21 to 25.
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3: 21 degrees and mainly sunny here in Vancouver. Good afternoon. I'm Maria Vinca. Here's what's happening right now. BC's Attorney General Nikki Sharma is welcoming today's decision out of the Supreme Court of Canada on an Aboriginal land claim in New Brunswick. The court has decided ultimately that Aboriginal title cannot be declared over private land. A 41-year-old man from Surrey has been charged with several offenses following a year-and-a-half-long child pornography investigation. And still ahead,
10: the Prime Minister pitches Canada to business leaders in New York City, telling them it's a safe, reliable place to invest, and he's hoping the American president is listening.
3: 2:45, it is now time for sports from Sports at 650, the home of the Canucks. Here's Sandra Priscina.
11: A 4-0 victory for Canada over USA in the quarterfinals at the World Hockey Championship. Jet Greaves, stellar to pick up a 34-save shutout, and it all sets up a semifinal date with Finland on Saturday. Czechia lost to Finland 4-1. However, Canucks D-man Filip Hronek did have the team's lone goal. The hockey world mourning the loss of 4-time Stanley Cup champion Claude Lemieux, passing away at 60. He had just carried out the torch ahead of Game 3 for the Habs versus the Hurricanes at Bell Center. To the hardwood, the Spurs looking to stave off elimination against the defending champion Thunder in the NBA's West Finals. You can tune in at 5:30. It's on Sportsnet 360. The Thunder 2-0 in closeout chances this year, winning Game 4s on the road in both Round 1 versus Phoenix and Round 2 against the Lakers. Vancouver Canadiens baseball at the Nat, a home series rolling on against Eugene. In the majors, a 4-game series opening for the Blue Jays in Baltimore. The Mariners are idle before facing Arizona tomorrow in Seattle. Sports at 15 and 45 past the hour, or head over to sportsnet.ca.
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3: 11:30 news time, 2:48. Alberta has formalized its October 19th question on separation. Premier Danielle Smith, and her cabinet have issued an order in council confirming the exact phrasing of the question. It mirrors what Smith announced last week and will see voters choose one of the two options. The first option is Alberta should remain a province in Canada, while the second option is to begin the legal process of holding a second binding referendum on leaving Canada. Prime Minister Mark Carney is trying to convince business leaders in New York City that Canada is worthy. 11:30's Charlene Close says Carney spoke to the Economic Club of New York, outlining Canada's economic strategy and the progress made so far.
10: Prime Minister Mark Carney says Canada is meshing together international partnerships, making it a much stronger, more resilient, and more independent country. He says it's good for Canada and also the U.S. because it makes Canada a better ally.
17: While Canada and the United States have had our differences over the centuries, we have always worked and eventually worked through them because we share values and our common interests run deep.
10: He's pitching this country as having what the world needs, whether it's oil, electricity, or critical minerals. He's hoping some of the people in the crowd will share his message with the Trump administration and put pressure on it to renegotiate the Canada-U.S.-Mexico trade agreement fairly. I'm Charlene Close.
14: And selling your home on your own and saving thousands of dollars in commissions may sound tempting, but real estate lawyer Edward Carmichael says people who are not using a realtor should bring in a lawyer as early as possible to bridge some legal gaps.
18: But we're not giving clients financial or investment advice, and we don't really have the same understanding of market value that a realtor does.
14: Carmichael says it's often the case that home sellers don't know what they don't know when they set out to sell their place without a realtor. Coming up in just over a minute, we have your traffic and weather together on the ones. It's 2:50.
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9: Just received a phone call there, Maria. And at the Portman Bridge, there is a broken down dump truck in the Surrey exit lane. So going eastbound, and the right lane is blocked off, so causing a bit of a slowdown for traffic. Any other details about this, let us know to Star 11:30. But I'm noticing some slowdowns for the freeway around the Cape Horn area. And then further east of that, there is still a vehicle in the center median ditch. So eastbound number one, just before the 176th Street exit, HOV lane's blocked off, and that's why you're backed up from 156. And for the iron workers, it's still pretty busy. Upper Levels Highway eastbound from Lonsdale. It's going to continue that way the rest of the afternoon, I'm thinking, all the way down to the iron workers. Main's backed up from low-level road. There is pockets of volume through the Cassiar area. Lionsgate Bridge, two lanes going north. It is busy on Georgia to begin with. People going to Stanley Park and through Lost Lagoon. The one lane southbound backed up off of Marine Drive and Taylor Way. For the Massey Tunnel, it's getting busier. 99 southbound from right around Blundell Road. Counterflow will be in soon. Alex Fraser Bridge is building. Same for the East-West Connector. Night Street's getting heavier. Queensboro Bridge, there is slowdowns for 91A from either side. And traffic is brought to you by Hub Cycling's Go by Bike Week. Stuck in traffic? Give cycling a try. Log your bike rides from May 30th to June 5th at hubcycling.ca for a chance to win prizes. And now we swing over and see how good it is for cycling weather the rest of the day and into the weekend. Details from the Penfolds Roofing and Solar Weather Center. Here is meteorologist Carl M.
1: Lots and lots of sunshine on the way for today. Don't forget that UV index is considered high at a 7. And so we'll have temperatures between 21 to 25 for the highs today. And a northwesterly wind keeps things a little more refreshing, around 20 kilometers per hour. Mainly clear tonight with a low of 11. Cloudier for tomorrow. Chance for a few isolated showers, but a better chance for some rain up north with a high of 18. And it will be breezier right by the coast. And then for Saturday, sun and cloud, drier with a high of 17. And then for Sunday, it's sunny and 18. Your highs for today are between 21 to 25.
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14: Thank you so much, Ryan. Coming up at the top of the hour, the Supreme Court of Canada has upheld a ruling that Aboriginal title cannot be declared over private land. The federal government says the decision will have an impact on the Cowichan Tribes case here in BC. We'll have those details and our other top stories coming up at
3: 3. Federal officials say the start of this year's wildfire season has been slow compared with 2025, but the overall risk remains high. Environment and Climate Change Minister Julie DeBrosen announced the federal government is investing more than $47 million over 5 years to support wildfire preparedness, response, and risk reduction through Parks Canada's National Fire Management Program.
2: This funding will strengthen our readiness by supporting trained wildfire personnel and increasingly nationally deployable equipment. It will also support measures that reduce wildfire risks, such as carefully planned prescribed fires and vegetation management, helping to build on important work to maintain ecosystems and enhance community safety.
3: The Canadian Interagency Forest Fire Center is reporting 65 active wildfires across the country, including 6 classified as out of control, with BC and the Northwest Territories listed as the highest risk areas. BC's Independent Investigations Office is looking into a case where a woman was hurt this month while in police custody in Port Alberni. The IO says the case happened when the woman was being held inside the Port Alberni RCMP detachment. There was an interaction between her and the police, and she later notified the watchdog agency and reported her injuries. The IO is looking into whether the injuries meet the threshold of serious harm and if police action or inaction was linked. A fire has devastated a girls' school in Kenya.
4: A father cries out in anguish at the scene in Kenya, where a fire ripped through a dormitory in a girls' boarding school, killing at least 16 students. Education Minister Julius Ogamba said 79 others were injured at Urumishi Girls' School, which has more than 800 students in the Gilgil area of central Kenya. Patients were taken to St. Joseph's Hospital by ambulance and helicopter. The cause is under investigation. Ogamba said authorities would look into whether the school's safety manual had been adhered to. I'm Jennifer King.
3: 11:30 news time. It is now 2:56. We have your business news up next.
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5: Stocks pushed to more records as companies like Dollar Tree, Snowflake, and Hormel Foods kept piling up the profits. A tentative deal to extend the ceasefire and the war with Iran by 60 days also helped lift the market and rein in oil prices. The S&P added 0.6% to its all-time high set the day before. The Dow rose less than 0.1%, and the Nasdaq climbed 0.9%, also adding to their own records from a day earlier. Starbucks is tying most tech workers' bonuses to how much they're using artificial intelligence to improve efficiency. According to an internal document, a quarter of bonuses paid to tech employees will be pegged to department-wide goals that include AI adoption. Shares of Union Pacific and Norfolk Southern slumped the most in more than a year after a key regulator paused its review of their planned $72 billion merger. It has the potential to delay what would be the biggest rail deal ever. Matt Piper, Bloomberg Radio.
3: On the Market Watch, Canada's main stock index rose more than 100 points today thanks to gains in technology stocks as U.S. markets also moved higher. The S&P TSX Composite Index gained just over 105 points today, closing at 34,517. Canadian dollar trading for 72.42 cents U.S. compared to 72.30 cents yesterday. Despite Canada's financial system proving resilient after a turbulent year, officials at the central bank warn risks are mounting on the world stage. The Bank of Canada released its annual financial stability report today, outlining the biggest risks to markets, households, and the broader financial system. It says that while the consequences of U.S. tariffs have not been as bad as central bankers first feared a year ago, officials warn that trade uncertainty persists. More recently, the Crown Corporation has been preoccupied with the war in Iran and the impact on global markets, but officials say the financial system is so far proving stable through that uncertainty as well. 11:30 news time, 2:58. Vancouver and Toronto are going to be very busy the next month with the FIFA World Cup coming up. Now the hospitality industry is banking on a boost to business.
6: It's all about the communal sports experience, getting together at the bar, watching the game with a pint, and that's what the industry is banking on. Revenue expectations for bars and restaurants during the tournament are between 30 and 60% growth, nightclubs up to 70%. President and CEO of the Ontario Restaurant Toronto Hotel and Motel Association, Tony Elenis, tells us that's mainly due to an approved later last call.
0: We are very pleased to see the Ontario government give authorization to it. So now beverage alcohol service will move from 2 a.m. to 4 a.m.
6: But he says the expectations for the hotel sector are a little different.
0: FIFA canceled a lot of reservations right across North America. Toronto probably lost about 25%.
6: I'm Scott Burnett.
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1: Good afternoon. This is Thursday, May the 28th. Thanks for joining us. I'm Ben Bugera in downtown Vancouver. Mostly sunny skies and 23 degrees. Here's what's happening right now. There's been a major move by the Supreme Court of Canada, which will protect property rights from Indigenous land claims.
26: Business owners in Vancouver in favor of BC's Health Ministry's decision to pause the overdose prevention site opening in downtown.
27: From sewer upgrades to major road work, the city claims most active construction projects will be cleared before FIFA kicks off.
1: Seniors in the Okanagan will have to wait to get into a new care home after a fire broke out in Penticton last night.
11: Canada through to the World Hockey Championship Final Four, beating USA. The NBA Finals can be set by night's end. Sports at 15.
1: 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Business coming up at 26. It's 301 Rogers Xfinity Internet Traffic.

0: Delays in the upper levels highway from at least Lonsdale. Lionsgate Bridge, two lanes north, you're okay through Stanley Park, but the one lane southbound, pretty heavy on Marine from Taylor Way and Capilano Road. Burrard has delays. There is construction at the south end of the Burrard Street Bridge in the right lane, and so that's causing quite a bit of a delay. We're hearing that at the Massey Tunnel, southbound delays, there's a motorcade with motorcycle police going there. So slowdowns for the tunnel, plus they haven't put the counterflow in yet. Let us know some more details about that if you can. 99 is slow from Blundell Road, backing up with volume on the 91 eastbound, east of the 99, right by Knight Street to the 6th Road stretch. Queensboro Bridge, that's busy both directions. 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Weather-wise, Metro Vancouver, it's been pretty nice today. Let's see how long that hangs around for. Check in with the Penfolds Roofing and Solar Weather Center. Here is meteorologist Carl M.
1: It is going to be a nice and sunny day all across Metro Vancouver. We've got highs between 21 by the coast to 25 away from the water, and that northwesterly wind up to about 20 kilometers per hour. Then for tonight, it's mainly clear with a low of 11. There will be a few more clouds by tomorrow morning. Your highs for today are between 21 to 25.
0: Well, he's bang on. Right now, it is sunny and 21 degrees in Vancouver.
2: Thank you very much, Ryan. 11:30 news time. It's 3:03. To our top story, the Supreme Court of Canada has decided Aboriginal title can't apply to private land. Canada's highest court refused to hear a First Nations appeal against a New Brunswick decision. That's in contrast to the landmark Cowichan ruling by BC Supreme Court, which cast doubt on the primacy of private property rights. The federal government says today's Supreme Court ruling will have an effect on the Cowichan tribe's case here in BC. Downtown Vancouver businesses groups are pleased to hear the province is putting a proposed overdose prevention site on ice. 1130's Asta Pandey-Kanan says not everyone is in favor of this decision.
3: Denise Meikle owns a salon downtown and says more consultation with the community is needed before this project moves forward.
4: I've had clients tell me they won't be coming back, not because they don't love me, but because they don't feel safe getting to my door. And honestly, I understand them because I've watched people shoot up on my doorstep. I've had to let clients out the back door because there's an aggressive drug-affected person blocking my front.
3: Mom Stop the Harm founder Leslie Baines is not in favor. She says the healthcare system depends on these harm reduction sites.
5: We will see more people die. We will see more people have profound overdoses end up in our ERs.
3: The provincial health minister announced the Helmkin site would be paused yesterday. Earlier this month, Vancouver Mayor Ken Sim announced his opposition to the site and that he would use every tool available to stop its opening. I'm Asta Pandey-Kanan.
2: Well, you've probably seen the cones, lane closures, and crews slowing down traffic across the city of Vancouver. And with FIFA just 17 days away now, the city insists most construction projects impacting drivers will be wrapped up before the tournament begins.
6: Paul Storr is Vancouver's Director of Transportation.
7: We have projects like Drake Street and Beattie Street that are essentially complete and they're being buttoned up. Canby Bridge, kind of underneath at the north end, that will be in a place where it won't impact the events. Metro is doing work on 2nd Avenue right now. They'll be well complete before the event.
6: However, for right now, construction continues on some of the city's busiest routes. 1130's traffic reporter Alex Kerrigan says drivers are already feeling the impact.
8: We're already seeing Pacific Boulevard shut down between Canby up to Carroll. That's closed right now. We're not getting that back for a while. There will be a closure coming up on Granville in between West Georgia and Davie, made a pedestrian-only area.
6: For now, motorists continue to expect delays, detours, and reduced lanes across several key corridors. For more on the road closure, specifically for the FIFA Fan Festival and pedestrian zones, head to our website at vancouver.citynews.ca. I'm Reynaldo Suarez.
2: 11:30 news time. It's 3:06. We have sunny skies, 23 degrees in downtown Vancouver. Sure feels like summer out there today. Lots of sunshine and daytime highs hovering in the low to mid-20s, as we just told you, across Metro Vancouver. Let's check in with our meteorologist Carl Lamb in the Penfolds Roofing and Solar Weather Center.
1: Temperatures for this time of year should be right around 18 degrees, and that's pretty much where we'll be for the weekend. We have a mix of sun and cloud on Saturday and more sunshine on the way for Sunday. Both days at this point do look dry and really great for anything outdoors.
2: There is some rain in the forecast for tomorrow, but it's expected to clear up over the weekend. Gara will be back in a few minutes with another check of the forecast. Emotions ran high at BC Supreme Court in the ongoing murder trial into the brutal deaths of an Abbotsford couple killed in a home.

0: invasion back in May of 2022. Loved ones read out anguished victim impact statements as the three men convicted of the violent killing sat hunched over with their hands with their heads down. Kimberly Coleman, the couple's daughter, says the pain and evil visited upon her parents has passed on to her, referring to harmful rumors that swirled around the crime before details were revealed at the trial.
1: They've heard what we've had to say, and it's up to them to be remorseful if they so desire. There hasn't been any sign of remorse or apologies.
0: Abhijit Singh, Kushvir Tour, and Gushkaran Singh have been convicted of first-degree murder in the deaths of 77-year-old Arnold and 76-year-old Joanne DeYoung. A massive fire at a long-term care home under construction in Penticton has triggered evacuations of nearby homes last night. The blaze quickly escalated into a three-alarm fire, triggering a response of 60 personnel in the region from as far away as Summerland and Naramata. The city says crews had to evacuate 16 homes in anticipation of fire. The fire spread, with four of them sustaining damage in the blaze. No one had reports of any injuries, but 12 homes remain evacuated. The construction of long-term care home is in partnership between the BC government and a private company. The project was expected to be completed in 2028 to hold 200 beds aimed at meeting the demand for Penticton's growing seniors population. Well, federal officials say the start of this year's wildfire season has been slowed compared to 2025, but the overall risk remains high. Speaking at a news conference in Ottawa today, Indigenous Services Minister Mandy Golmasty says details about fires affecting some First Nations communities.
2: So far this year, there are 15 wildland fires that have impacted 15 First Nations, resulting in the evacuation of 227 people from four First Nations, and there are currently 16 evacuees from two communities.
0: The Canadian Interagency Forest Fire Center reports 65 active wildfires across the country. Six are classified as out of control. Still to come, the 11:30 Ferry Report. It's 3:09.
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5: 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The 7 is 90%. Towson Duke Point, 3:15 coming up is delayed by the crew staffing about 15 minutes. So if you're waiting for that one, that's why it's going to leave at about 3:30. 4:30 sailing is about 90% full. Horseshoe Bay Departure Bay, the 6:20 is 3/4 full. 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
0: Thank you very much, Ryan. In a minute, another check of traffic and weather together on the ones. We've got a situation on the Portman Bridge. It's 3:10.
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0: 311 Rogers Xfinity Internet traffic and weather together on the ones. How are things on the poor man there, Ryan?
5: Well, there is a broken down dump truck, Ben, eastbound in the Surrey exit lane. So the right lane's in the Portman Bridge there. That Surrey exit lane is blocked off. And it is busy for the freeway around the Cape Horn area. And then further east of that, there's a vehicle in the center median ditch. So eastbound number one before the 176 street exit, HOV lane's blocked off. And that's why you're busy around there. For traffic for the Burnaby Lake area and from the Cassiar, it's getting heavier from McGill right through to about Kensington. Off the North Shore, Ironworkers is slow. Upper levels highways backing up eastbound by Lonsdale. North Shore, it is heavy for traffic at a West Vancouver Marine at Taylor Way, and also trying to get across the bridge southbound. The two lanes northbound, you're fine by Lost Lagoon. For the Massey Tunnel, that is building for traffic. 99 southbound from at least to Westminster Highway. The counterflow is going in soon. And then the one lane northbound backing up Delta side from 17A. So it actually looks like the counterflow is now in. Alex Fraser Bridge and the east-west connector, that's getting busier from right around the stretch of the S-curve and from Knight Street. Queensboro is heavy still from either side. And traffic is brought to you by Central City Fun Park, BC's largest indoor fun park. Bowling, laser tag, mini golf, roller skating, family go-karts, and a giant arcade. Central City Fun Park in Surrey. Now, once again, we get the weather forecast from the Penfolds Roofing and Solar Weather Center. Here is meteorologist Carl Lamb.
10: More sunshine for you on this Thursday across Metro Vancouver. Temperatures getting up to 21 to 25 degrees, and we will have a northwesterly wind, nice and refreshing, up to about 20 kilometers per hour tonight, down to an overnight low of 11. And then for tomorrow, it is mostly cloudy throughout the day. There will be a few showers around Metro Vancouver, but a better chance for some of that rain will be up north. It will be windier right by the coast as well. Tomorrow's high is 18 and a low of 9 on Friday night. Your highs for today are between 21 to 25.
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0: Thank you very much, Ryan. We'll have sports and top headlines after the break. It's 314.
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0: Beautiful sunny skies and 23 degrees in downtown Vancouver. Good afternoon, I'm Ben Bugera. Here's what's happening right now. BC's Attorney General is welcoming today's Supreme Court of Canada decision on an Aboriginal land claim in New Brunswick. The Supreme Court refused to hear the appeal, effectively deciding that Aboriginal title cannot be declared over private land. Downtown Vancouver business groups are happy about the province's decision to hit pause on a proposed overdose prevention site on Helmkin Street. This comes after the city's mayor and several community groups pushed back on the plans over public safety concerns. And still ahead, the Prime Minister in New York today saying Canada's move away from U.S. markets is good for both countries. And now it's time for sports from Sportsnet 650, your home of the Canucks. Say hello to Sandra Priscina.
16: Canada's into the semifinals at the World Hockey Championship after a 4-0 shutout of Team USA. So the Canadians' final four bound for the first time since winning gold in 2023 and will face Finland on Saturday. Czechia fell 4-1 to Finland. Canucks D-man Filip Hronek with his team's only goal. Claude Lemieux, a four-time Stanley Cup champ, has died at the age of 60. He played 21 NHL seasons and took home the 1995 Conn Smythe Trophy. He was on hand at Bell Centre just a couple of days ago to carry the torch ahead of Montreal's playoff game versus Carolina. Another pivotal night in the NBA. The Spurs fighting to keep their season alive as they try to stave off elimination against the defending champion Thunder in the West Finals at 5:30 on Sportsnet 360. If a Game 7 is necessary, it goes Saturday in OKC. The Knicks waiting for the series winner. Let's head to the Diamond. The Vancouver Canadiens looking to get back into the win column. They entertain Eugene at 7:05. The Blue Jays visiting the Orioles to kick off a divisional set. Sports at 15 and 45 past the hour or at sportsnet.ca.
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0: 11:30 news time, it's 3:18. Canada has what the world needs. That's the message from the Prime Minister, who is delivered to business crowds in New York City today. Prime Minister Mark Carney received a warm welcome from the Economic Club of New York. He says Canada's efforts to diversify its trade and wean itself off the U.S. market make it a better ally.
20: That nostalgia is not a strategy, so we're focused on what we can control. And that means weaving a dense web of international partnerships abroad. That's making us a much stronger, more resilient, more independent country.
0: Political watchers think Carney is hoping some of those in the crowd will put pressure on the White House ahead of the renegotiation of the Canada-U.S.-Mexico trade deal. Businesses in Vancouver and Toronto are gearing up for a big boost to their revenue with the FIFA World Cup just 2 weeks away.
21: It's an establishment's dream. Big games on the screen translating to big numbers coming through their doors for a bite, a pint, and to cheer on their team. Tony Alenis is president and CEO of the Ontario Restaurant, Hotel, and Motel Association and tells us businesses are preparing for the World Cup bump.
22: Restaurants that cater to sports, that have large TV sets, would see anywhere between 30% and 60% revenue growth.
21: Nightclubs expected to see up to 70% growth, largely thanks to the Ford government allowing businesses to serve alcohol until 4 a.m. during the tournament.
22: These international visitors are used to that. Instead of sitting in their rooms watching, let them go in and watch their neighbors and other fans and have a good time.
21: Now, projected revenue growth for hotels is a little less clear after FIFA released thousands of their unused bookings. I'm Scott Burnett.
0: Coming up in 60 seconds, another check of traffic and weather together on the ones. More on that problem on Highway 1 in Surrey. It's 3:20.
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1: Good afternoon to you, Ben Bugera. We're going to talk about the double trouble on Highway 1 eastbound from Coquitlam to Surrey. At the front, there is a vehicle in the ditch before 176 and cruiser on scene blocking the eastbound HOV lane. Then there's a stalled dump truck blocking the eastbound right Surrey exit lane at the east end of the Portman Bridge. So the through lanes for Highway 1 are crawling back from King Edward all the way to 176, while the Surrey exit lanes are jammed from that five-lane split for the bridge, spilling back onto Lougheed Highway southbound from after United Boulevard. And now with more from the 1130 Rogers Xfinity Internet Traffic Center, here's Ryan Lindemark.
5: Thank you, Kyle, for that report from the Super Safe Disposal Traffic Patrol. And Delta Surrey border, there's a crash on Scott Road just before Nordell Way. So northbound Scott Road, right lane's blocked off, so causing delays for the area. I would go take 128th instead. It looks so much better. For the Alex Fraser Bridge, it's not too busy yet. Where it is busy is the east-west connector, 91 eastbound between 9th Street and up to about 6th Road, Massey Tunnel. They have the counter flow in, backing up 99 southbound from at least to Westminster Highway. Northbound Delta traffic with the one lane slowdowns from Highway 17A. Lionsgate Bridge, it is busy and also nice out there, so people are heading to Stanley Park and trying to get through that causeway. Maybe going home or going up to the North Shore. Delays for Georgia from at least around Cardero. And then southbound the one lane, heavy delays Marine off Taylor Way. And anything else is happening, you can always let us know. Hands free to Star 1130. And traffic is brought to you by IHOP. Start your day with a great breakfast at IHOP. They have all your favorites, like IHOP's famous fluffy pancakes with rich golden syrup. Now I'm getting hungry. Put a smile on your face only at IHOP. Well, we've been smiling with the weather. Let's get the forecast from the Penfolds Roofing and Solar Weather Center. See how long the sun hangs around for. Details from meteorologist Carla.
10: For today, it's sunny and temperatures are between 21 to 25 degrees. A light northwesterly winds up to about 20 kilometers per hour. And tonight, mainly clear with a low of 11. For tomorrow, cloudy with some rain showers across Metro Vancouver, but a better chance for it the further north you go, and windier right by the coast with a high of 18 and a low of 9. Then it's sun and cloud for Saturday, just a little bit cooler with a high of 17. And then for Sunday, sunny and 18. Your highs for today are between 21 to 25 degrees.
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0: Thank you very much, Ryan. To our top story, Canada's top court has ruled private land will be protected from Indigenous land claims after a ruling in New Brunswick. This as the battle over the Cowichan lands decision continues in Richmond. We'll have those details and our other top stories coming up at 3:30. It's 3:24. Tensions still high in the Middle East, even after word that a deal with the U.S. may have been reached, something that Iran did not immediately confirm.
2: As ceasefire talks between the U.S. and Iran drag on, the truce has come under another test. The U.S. has carried out a series of strikes on Iranian targets this week, most recently on Wednesday night. It says these strikes are in response to Iranian threats. In the latest incident, Kuwait says it was attacked by Iranian missiles and drones. Iran confirms that it launched a fresh attack in the region. It says this is in response to American aggression. Now, these clashes have not caused the ceasefire to collapse, but they have left the Middle East on edge.
0: And that was the Associated Press's Joe Fetterman reporting. Well, at the World Hockey Championship, that is, Canada is moving on, and while the defending champions, Americans, are done.
4: Canada was flat out the better team today as they eliminated the United States with a 4-0 win in the quarterfinals. Goaltender Jed Greaves stood on his head, making 34 saves for the shutout, while Canada got goals from Captain Macklin Celebrini, along with Dylan Holloway, Connor Brown, and Sidney Crosby. The only negative in the game today was what happened in the first period when Canadian defenseman Evan Bouchard took a nasty hit to the head. He did not return. So Canada has won all 8 games of the world so far this year and will learn their semifinal opponent later today. From the Sports Center, I'm Alex Ixero.
0: California Governor Gavin Newsom is officially endorsing Los Angeles Mayor Karen Bass in the city's mayoral race.
6: Current L.A. Mayor Karen Bass, along with her former ally turned opponent Nithya Raman and former reality TV star Spencer Pratt, are locked in a very tight battle for L.A. mayor, according to a new UC Berkeley L.A. Times poll. The poll finding 26% of likely voters support Bass, 25% Raman, and 22% Spencer Pratt. His campaign has been focused on wildfire recovery. If no one candidate gets 50% of the vote next week, then the top two head to the general election in November. Alex Stone, ABC News, Los Angeles.
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0: And now to the Business Center. A senior official at the Bank of Canada says homeowners who bought during the pandemic price peak have mostly weathered the recent wave of mortgage renewals. Senior Deputy Governor Carolyn Rogers says many Canadians saved prudently or got a pay raise ahead of their mortgage renewals, which helped to soften the blow of higher interest rates. She also gives credit to the mortgage stress test for making sure homeowners could handle a renewal shock.
8: The stress test on mortgages does test households against a higher interest rate than the contract rate. And that has proven a really valuable measure over the last few years. So that measure stays in place. That would help.
0: The Bank of Canada says its annual financial stability report that the financial system has been resilient after a turbulent year, but warns volatility is higher than usual on the world stage. Now stateside, here's Bloomberg.
9: Traders send stocks to all-time highs. Even with worries about expensive oil and high inflation, the U.S. stock market has run to records, largely because companies keep making more money. The Dow gained 25 points, the Nasdaq was up 243, the S&P gaining 43. Shares of Kohl's, Best Buy, and Dollar Tree have risen amid optimism that shoppers are still spending when they see what they want at the right price. Data just out shows consumer spending edged up in April despite accelerated price increases, with Americans still opening their wallets despite facing multiple hurdles. Shares of drone makers and suppliers are rallying after a report that the Trump administration is exploring potential funding deals to increase domestic production and lower costs. Stocks for companies including Unusual Machines and Red Cat Holdings rose after that report, with Unusual hitting an all-time high. The Pentagon has requested funding for drones and counter-drone measures. Matt Piper, Bloomberg Radio.
0: And the TSX finished up over 105 points today. The Canadian dollar trading for 72.42 cents U.S.
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27: Good afternoon. Thank you so much for joining us. It is Thursday, May 28th. I'm Maria Vinca. We have 21 degrees, sunny skies here in Vancouver. Here's what's happening right now.
28: A decision by Canada's top court that will have ripple effects across the country for private property owners.
29: Vancouver business groups relieved after province puts a pause on downtown overdose prevention site.
27: Emotions ran high at BC Supreme Court today in the ongoing murder trial into the brutal deaths of an Abbotsford couple.
29: Vancouver Business Groups.
13: From sewer upgrades to major road work, the city claims most of these active projects will be wrapped up just in time for FIFA.
14: Canada beats USA in the World Hockey Championship quarterfinal on a night off in the Stanley Cup playoffs. Sports at 45.
15: Officials at the Bank of Canada say the financial system has been resilient after a turbulent year on the world stage. Business at 56. But first, it's 3:31. Let's head over to the 11:30 News Radio Super Safe Disposal Traffic Patrol. Good afternoon, Kyle Balzer.
1: Good afternoon to you, Maria Vinka. Well, the vehicle in the ditch off Highway 1 eastbound before 176th Street in Surrey has been removed, and the HOV lane is now open. That closure lasted for nearly an hour. So the front of the line for volume is easing up, but you're still crawling all the way from Brunette in Coquitlam because of a second issue. The stalled dump truck is still impacting the Surrey exit lanes on the east end of the Portman Bridge, jammed from the five-lane split for the bridge and spilling back onto Lougheed Highway southbound from after United Boulevard. Now, just of note here, the stalled dump truck is just moved forward enough to be in the far right Surrey exit lane, but the crews on scene, this is like where the split begins, but the crews on scene are still walking the right through lane. And now with more from the 1130 Rogers Xfinity Internet Traffic Center, here's Ryan Lindemark.
5: To update from the Super Safe Disposal Traffic Patrol and traffic off the North Shore, oof, it's a mess too. Delays for the upper levels highway eastbound from at least Lonsdale. There's no problem on the ironworkers. It's just really busy. People are out and about on a Thursday. Lionsgate Bridge, two lanes northbound. Some delays for Georgia from around Cardero. The one lane southbound backing up into the causeway. You're from Marine and Taylor Way and also off of Capilano Road. For the Oak Street Bridge, line up out of Vancouver. Southbound Oak is from 57. 7th Avenue, Massey Tunnel, that's busy. 99 southbound from Westminster Highway. Counterflow is in the one lane northbound, backlog from 17A. Alex Fraser Bridge, no issues. 91 is heavy eastbound from East to Knight. Knight Street Bridge northbound, you're backing up from Canby Road. It is busy around the Queensboro Bridge in both directions, and same for merging off of Stewartson and Marine Way. And there's a problem on the Surrey Delta border. A crash on Scott Road northbound before Nordell Way. Right lane's closed off, and it's jammed on Scott Road from 82nd Avenue. Traffic is brought to you by BCIT. 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Now we check in again with the Penfolds Roofing and Solar Weather Center. Here is meteorologist Carl Lamb.
10: Hope you are enjoying this beautiful sunshine for today. Temperatures are up to 21 by the coast and up to about 25 for areas like White Rock, Mission, over towards Surrey, Langley, and Burnaby. And there will be a northwesterly wind up to about 20 kilometers per hour. And then for tonight, we're down to a low of 11 under a mainly clear sky. Your highs for today are between 21 to 25.
5: Right now it's sunny and 21 degrees.
28: It's a decision
5: degrees.
28: That is being closely analyzed.
15: Thank you so much, Ryan.
5: Yeah, it's nice out there.
15: It is really nice out there. Thank you so much.
5: What's the temperature
15: Ryan.
5: You have there, Maria?
15: I have 21 degrees.
5: There we go.
15: It's beach weather. 11:30 news time. It is now 3:33. The Supreme Court of Canada upholding a ruling from a case in New Brunswick court that will have ripple effects across the country. Now, Canada's top court finding Aboriginal title cannot be declared over private land. 11:30's Kyle Benning has more on what this means for the Couch and Tribes lawsuit.
28: It's a decision that is being closely analyzed by lawyers, politicians, Indigenous groups, and some Richmond homeowners. Canada's Supreme Court siding in favor with a New Brunswick appeal court's ruling that property rights are fundamental. Richmond's mayor says he expects this decision to have an impact on the lawsuit the city is in with Cowichan Tribes. Here's Malcolm Brody.
16: But it certainly gives some credence to the direction that the city of Richmond thinks this matter should go.
28: Ottawa, Victoria, and several players, including the city of Richmond, are appealing the BC Supreme Court decision. Cowichan Tribes have repeatedly said they are not seeking to make Aboriginal claim on private property. I'm Kyle Benning.
15: Vancouver business groups are relieved following the provincial government's decision to hold the opening of a downtown overdose prevention site. However, 11:30's Astapani Kanan says there are two sides to the story.
29: The BC Restaurant and Food Services Association's Ian Tostenson says it's a shame this comes days before the first ball is kicked for the FIFA World Cup, with tourists expected to flood the city center.
17: The investment that we are going to need to repair our brand, plus the investment that we're going to need to invest in what's needed
2: needed in the community spirit to solve these problems. It may be too late at times. Maybe too late. I hope not.
29: On the other hand, Leslie McBain with Moms Stop the Harm says not having the site could cost lives.
4: Not opening or delaying a safe consumption site is stepping backwards. It's just moving back a decade.
29: Health Minister Josie Osborne announced the province was putting plans on ice with more consultation with the community required. The site on Helmkin Street was slated to open on Monday. I'm Astha Pandekaran.
15: 11:30 news time. It is now 3:36. We have 21 degrees and sunny skies here in Vancouver. Well, it's a bright and beautiful day outside, but that's not what we expect to last. Meteorologist Carl Lamb is in the Penfolds Roofing and Solar Weather Center.
10: As we go into our Friday, it is much cloudier, and we will have the chance for a few scattered rain showers across downtown and around Metro Vancouver as well. But there's a better chance for some rain the further north you go. If you take the sea to sky up towards Squamish or Whistler, that's where you're going to run into more rain shower activity.
15: The good news is both Saturday and Sunday will be dry with a mix of sun and cloud. Carl will be back in a few minutes with another check of your forecast. Two Surrey schools are under lockdown this hour. Police tell us Martha Curry Elementary and Bible Way Christian Academy in Cloverdale are impacted due to a nearby police incident at a home. The SBS confirms this is out of an abundance of caution because of the proximity to schools and there's no threat to students and staff. Meantime, the Surrey Police Service says a 41-year-old man has been charged with child pornography offenses following an extensive investigation over the last year and a half. Mark Reed has been charged with possession and distribution of child sexual abuse and exploitation materials, unsafe storage of a firearm, and unauthorized possession of prohibited device. He made his first court appearance today and was released on bail conditions. Reed is expected to be back in front of a judge in a month. A murder trial into the vicious death of an Abbotsford couple who were brutally killed in their home in May 2022 continues in BC Supreme Court today. Loved ones of 77-year-old Arnold DeYoung and 76-year-old Joanne DeYoung read out anguished victim impact statements. Speaking outside this BC Supreme Courthouse in Vancouver, Sandra Barthels says the murders of her mom and dad has, quote, fractured the family. She describes being plagued by sleepless nights and the torture of imagining the suffering of her parents in their deaths.
18: Today just really gave us a chance, an opportunity to try to put into words how this has shattered our lives.
15: Abhijit Singh, Kushveer Tour, and Gurkaran Singh were found guilty this month of first-degree murder in the deaths of Arnold and Joanne DeYoung. First-degree murder carries a mandatory life sentence, and offenders cannot apply for parole for 25 years. Seniors on the wait list for a long-term care home under construction in BC's Okanagan may have to wait a little longer after a massive fire gutted the site. The city of Penticton says the fire started Wednesday night, leading to the evacuation of 16 homes in the area. The three-story wood frame structure was said to provide 200 beds in partnership with the BC government and a private company. Infrastructure Minister Bowen Ma says it's unclear how the fire will affect its planned 2028 opening.
19: Kygo Senior Living, we understand, has already submitted their insurance claim, and our government will work with them to understand the impacts on the timeline.
15: Ma says the project was considered to be in the early stages, with only the building's framing having been completed. Coming up in just 30 seconds, we have your 11:30 News Radio Border Report. It's 3:39.
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15: 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How long are people waiting at the crossings right now, Ryan?
5: Well, right now, surprisingly, Maria, it's not that bad. It's about a 5-10 minute wait from either side of Peace Arch, 10 minutes of Pacific Highway, 10 for Aldergrove, 10 for Sumas, and then coming back to Canada is about a 10-15 minute wait northbound for all four of them. So a really good time to travel. You can find border wait times anytime. Vancouver.citynews.ca/border.
15: Thanks so much, Ryan. Your traffic and weather is together next, and Kyle Balzer has some good news for those of you at the Portman Bridge. It's 3:40.
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15: 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What's going on at the Portman Bridge, Kyle?
1: That stalled dump truck, Maria, has been cleared from the eastbound right Surrey exit lane at the east end of the Portman. That lasted for 40 minutes, and that vehicle was removed from the ditch off Highway 1 eastbound before 176th Street 10 minutes ago. So combined, Highway 1 eastbound is now crawling from North Road in Burnaby all the way to the 160 interchange in Surrey. The exit lanes are still busy even with the traffic shift to 152nd Street, spilling back still onto Lougheed Highway southbound from United Boulevard. And now with more from the 1130 Rogers Xfinity Internet Traffic Center, here's Ryan Littemark.
5: Thank you, Kyle, for that report from the Super Safe Disposal Traffic Patrol. As we know, on Thursdays, it's always extra busy, different areas of the mainland. And we'll start off at the Iron Workers, delayed for the Upper Levels Highway eastbound from about Lonsdale down the cut to the bridge. There's no issues in the Iron Workers. It's just busy. And then also slow downs from the Cassiar on the way out towards Burnaby. For the Lionsgate Bridge, two lanes going north, some slowdowns from Georgia around Cardero. For southbound, the one lane is backlogged. Marine up Taylor Way and also Marine off of Capilano Road. If there's any other problems besides just volume, let us know to Star 1130 if you can. Massey Tunnel, 99 there is the delayed, usual for this time of the day, right around Blundell Road. Northbound backed up is 99 from 17A. Alex Fraser Bridge is fine. East-West Connector is busy, 91 eastbound by night. For the Queensboro, it's super heavy around there. Both directions of 91A. And traffic is brought to you by Central City Fun Park, BC's largest indoor fun park, bowling, laser tag, mini golf, roller skating, family go-karts, and a giant arcade. Central City Fun Park in Surrey. It's a nice day to go to the park. Sunny out there. Let's see how long that hangs around for from the Penfolds Roofing and Solar Weather Center. Here is meteorologist Carl Lamb.
10: It is a little bit stickier out there today across Metro Vancouver, but it is beautifully sunny. Temperatures are around 21 to 25 degrees, and that northwesterly winds around 20 kilometers per hour. And tonight, it is mainly clear with a low of 11. Tomorrow, it just doesn't look as beautiful. It is mostly cloudy with a chance for a few showers around Metro Vancouver, but a better chance is up towards Squamish and Whistler, where there could be some more rain. And it's windier by the coast with a high of 18 tomorrow. Your highs for today are between 21 to 25.
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15: Thanks so much, Ryan. Coming up next in sports, an off day in the NHL. Game 5 getting underway tomorrow between the Montreal Canadiens and the Carolina Hurricanes in the Eastern Conference Final. On the diamond tonight, we have the Toronto Blue Jays in Baltimore kicking off a 4-game series with the Orioles. It's 3:44.
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15: We have 21 degrees and mainly sunny here in Vancouver. Good afternoon. Thank you so much for joining us. I'm Maria Vinca. Here's what's happening right now. A Supreme Court of Canada decision has come down on the side of private property rights. The High Court declined to hear a New Brunswick appeal, effectively deciding Aboriginal title cannot be declared over private land. Ottawa says today's decision will have implications for the Cowichan Tribes case here in BC. Reaction to the province's decision to hit pause on a proposed overdose prevention site downtown Vancouver is pouring in. Some local businesses welcome the news. And still ahead,
12: Prime Minister Mark Carney tells a business audience in the Big Apple, Canada's new focus on international partnerships is good for Canada and good for the U.S.
15: It is now time for sports from Sportsnet 650, the home of the Canucks. Here's Sandra Priscina.
14: Quarterfinal Thursday at the World Hockey Championship in Switzerland. Canada beat USA 4-0. Goals from Macklin Celebrini, Dylan Holloway, Connor Brown, and Sidney Crosby. Jet Greaves with the shutout making 34 saves. But a scary situation for blue liner Evan Bouchard, who left the game after taking a hit to the head from Ryan Lindgren. Now, in other action, Canucks D-man Filip Hronek scored for Czechia, but his team lost 4-1 to Finland. So, the semifinal set, Canada versus Finland, host Switzerland, playing Norway. Sad news from the world of hockey. Claude Lemieux has passed away at the age of 60. Just a couple of days ago, he carried the torch at Bell Centre ahead of Montreal's playoff action versus Carolina. Of his 21 NHL seasons, he played 7 of them for the Habs, winning the Stanley Cup. The NBA Finals can be set by night's end. The defending champion Thunder punched their ticket with a victory over the Spurs. You can watch at 5:30 on Sportsnet 360. The Vancouver Canadiens continue a homestand versus Eugene. First pitch, 7:05 from the Nat. The parent club Blue Jays aiming for 3 straight wins. An all-AL East set opening up at Camden Yards versus the Orioles on Sportsnet. A night off for the AL West leading Mariners. 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
22: Love how this team has the whole country behind them? 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
15: 11:30 news time. It is now 3:48. You may have noticed the ongoing road and sewer construction slowing commuters across Vancouver. And with FIFA now just 17 days away, I should say, the city of Vancouver says most major projects impacting traffic will be wrapped up before fans arrive.
27: Paul Storer is Vancouver's director of transportation.
30: Pretty much all of them will be wrapped up before the event starts. We've been working really closely with our partners at the utilities, Metro Vancouver, our own construction crews, and our contractors. to kind of get everything complete before the FIFA World Cup.
27: Several infrastructure projects remain active across the city, causing headaches for commuters. Here's 1130's traffic reporter Alex Kerrigan.
2: There are a lot of projects, and you see a lot of these end dates. A lot of them are going to about the first week of June. Some of them are going about midway through June. So there has been a very concerned effort from the city to do just that, to get that. And I'm an optimist, so I really want to believe them when they say that.
27: For now, drivers should still expect cones, detours, and delays on several major routes across the city. I'm Ronaldo Suarez.
15: Speaking of traffic, coming up in just over a minute, we have your traffic and weather together on the ones, including the latest on the backups along Highway 1 near the Portman Bridge. It's 3:50.
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1: Well, Maria, Highway 1 eastbound is now smooth sailing through Surrey, but now the afternoon rush from the ironworkers has met the delays for the Port Man in the aftermath of those two issues that were recently cleared. So you're going to crawl from the south end of the ironworkers to Willingdon. It's steady from there to the middle of the lake stretch. It's slow with the commuters emerging from southbound on Gullardy onto Highway 1 eastbound, and then stop-and-go mode all the way from there to the midspan on the Port Man Bridge. And now with more from the 1130 Rogers Xfinity Internet Traffic Center, here's Ryan Littimer.
5: Thank you, Kyle, for that update from the Super Safe Disposal Traffic Patrol. It is busy trying to get into Vancouver. Many areas, Maine right by the viaducts, Cambie around Broadway, and for 12th Avenue, it's really slow from Fraser Street all the way to about Renfrew. Broadway has some delays. First Ave, same with Hastings. 9th Street Bridge, you're backed up southbound from 49th right down to the bridge deck. Northbound, backlogged from Cambie Road. East-West Connector is slow for 91 eastbound from east of the 99 towards 6th Road. Massey Tunnels backup is 99 southbound from Blundell Road. So the counterflow is in, so we'll see if that helps it. Northbound with the one lane, of course, which is always isn't fun this time of the day. Out of Delta, 99 northbound is crawling from just south of 17A. And if there's any problems around the Alex Fraser, let us know, because all of a sudden it looks busy for 91 just north of Nordell. Not typical for this time of the day. Normally that's the morning, but heavy there from 72nd. 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Here is meteorologist Carl Lem.
10: Lots and lots of sunshine on the way for today. Don't forget that UV index is considered high at a 7. And so we'll have temperatures between 21 to 25 for the highs today. And a northwesterly wind keeps things a little more refreshing, around 20 kilometers per hour. Mainly clear tonight with a low of 11. Cloudier for tomorrow. Chance for a few isolated showers, but a better chance for some rain up north with a high of 18. And it will be breezier right by the coast. And then for Saturday, sun and cloud, drier with a high of 17. And then for Sunday, it's sunny and 18. Your highs for today are between 21 to 25.
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15: Thank you so much, Ryan. Coming up at the top of the hour, a Supreme Court of Canada decision on an Indigenous land claim in New Brunswick is being felt here in BC. So we'll have those details and are the top stories coming up at 4 o'clock. It is now 3:54. Prime Minister Mark Carney has told a business audience in New York City Canada's push to wean itself off the U.S. market is better for both countries.
12: The Prime Minister says Canada is weaving a web of international partnerships that is making it a much stronger, more resilient, and more independent country. Mark Carney delivered the message to the Economic Club of New York.
0: We're focused on things that are good for Canada. This is good for all Canadians, but it's also good for the United States because a stronger Canada is a better ally.
12: He says that while Canada and the U.S. have had their differences over the years, the countries have always worked through them because their shared values and common interests run deep. Carney's trip to New York City comes as American and Mexican officials meet this week for negotiations on the Canada-U.S.-Mexico trade agreement. The U.S. hasn't yet started official talks with Canada. I'm Sherlyn Close.
15: Federal officials say the start to this year's wildfire season has been slow compared to 2025, but the overall risk does remain high. Emergency Management Minister Eleanor Olszewski says preparedness matters, noting public safety's government 24/7 operations center is at the center of this effort.
7: This is the first wildfire season for that center. That facility opened, the new one that is, in November of last year, and it really helped increase our capacity to respond to disasters and to coordinate multiple and complex emergencies concurrently, and it will make a real impact this year.
15: The 2025 wildfire season was the second worst on record in Canada, with close to 90,000 square kilometers consumed as of September, which is an area larger than New Brunswick. 11:30 news time. It is now 3:56. We have your business news up next.
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9: Wall Street traders sent stocks to all-time highs. Bonds rose, while a rally in oil waned amid speculation about a diplomatic breakthrough in the three-month war that has rattled markets around the world. The Dow gained 25 points. The Nasdaq was up 243, the S&P taking in 43 points. Wall Street fires up a political spending machine for midterms. The Financial Services Forum formed a trio of groups to spend tens of millions of dollars on the upcoming midterm elections and beyond, with the American Growth Alliance raising about $100 billion for this cycle so far. The bank's groups have already deployed millions, including on ads in half a dozen states, and will continue to make their case as the crypto industry also spends heavily to influence the midterm elections. TikTok is deprioritizing relationships with music labels, cutting jobs focused on the music industry, and emphasizing projects that connect the company more directly to artists on the platform. Matt Piper, Bloomberg Radio.
15: On the Market Watch, Canada's main stock index rose more than 100 points today, thanks to gains in technology stocks as U.S. markets also moved higher. The S&P/TSX Composite Index gained just over 105 points today, closing at 34,517. The Canadian dollar trading for 72.42 cents U.S., paired with 72.30 cents U.S. yesterday. And selling your home on your own and saving thousands of dollars in commissions may sound tempting. A real estate broker, Colin Noble, says that there's often a misconception that the homeowner won't be paying any commission on the sale.
17: If you're under the impression that you're going to list your home privately for sale and find a buyer who's not represented by another agent to avoid paying commission altogether is very, very, very slim.
15: Noble says even if a homeowner sells a place independently, it's likely that they will owe a commission to the buyer's real estate agent. 11:30 news time, it's 3:59.
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19: Good afternoon. This is Thursday, May the 28th. Thanks for joining us. I'm Ben Bugera.
15: And I'm Maria Vinca. We have 21 degrees and mainly sunny here in Vancouver. Here's what's happening right now.
20: A decision by the Supreme Court of Canada that will have ripple effects to a major BC lawsuit.
21: Business groups are in favor of the province's decision to pause the opening of an overdose prevention site in the downtown core.
19: You may have noticed the ongoing road and sewer construction slowing commuters across Vancouver. And with FIFA just weeks ahead, the city says most of these projects will be wrapped up.
22: A fire in the Okanagan has left seniors in a state of limbo as they continue to wait for space at a care home.
24: Canada shuts out USA at the Hockey Worlds to advance to the semis. The Vancouver Canadiens home to Eugene. Sports at 15.
22: The Bank of Canada says its annual financial stability report that the financial system has been resilient after a turbulent year, but warns volatility is higher than usual on the world stage. Business at 26.
15: It is 4:01.
22: 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Good afternoon, Kyle Balzer.
1: Good afternoon, Ben and Maria. Let's take a trip on Highway 1 eastbound North Vancouver to Surrey, shall we? It's a slow crawl on the upper levels from Westview to the Ironworkers, and you'll maintain that pace after you cross the bridge from the south end to Willingdon in Burnaby. Stop and go mode from there all the way to the Portman Bridge. Very dense around Kensington, Gullardy, and the Cape Horn. No known issues along the way, but if there's something you see, please share with the class. The number is star or pound 1130. And now with more from the 1130 Rogers Xfinity Internet Traffic Center, here's Ryan Lindemark.
2: Class, he must be the professor. Thank you, Kyle, for that report from the Super Safe Disposal Traffic Patrol.

0: Across Metro Vancouver, we've got highs between 21 by the coast to 25 away from the water, and that northwesterly wind up to about 20 kilometers per hour. Then for tonight, it's mainly clear with a low of 11. There will be a few more clouds by tomorrow morning. Your highs for today are between 21 to 25.
1: Right now it's sunny and 21 degrees in Vancouver.
2: Thank you very much, Ryan. 11:30 news time. It is now 4:03.
3: To our top story, the Supreme Court of Canada is upholding a ruling from a case in New Brunswick that will have ripple effects across the country. Canada's top court finding Aboriginal title cannot be declared over private land.
2: 11:30's Kyle Benning has more on what this means for the Couch and Tribes lawsuit.
4: It's a decision that is being closely analyzed by lawyers, politicians, Indigenous groups, and some Richmond homeowners. Canada's Supreme Court siding in favor with a New Brunswick appeal court's ruling that property rights are fundamental. Richmond's mayor says he expects this decision to have an impact on the lawsuit the city is in with Cowichan and Tribes. Here's Malcolm Brody.
5: But it certainly gives some credence to the direction that the city of Richmond thinks this matter should go.
4: Ottawa, Victoria, and several players, including the city of Richmond, are appealing the BC Supreme Court decision. Cowichan and Tribes have repeatedly said they are not seeking to make Aboriginal claim on private property. I'm Kyle Benning.
3: Downtown Vancouver business groups are happy about the province's decision to hit pause at a proposed overdose prevention site on Helmkin Street. 11:30's Asta Pandey-Kanan tells us not everyone is in favor.
6: Hospitality Vancouver Association spokesperson Laura Balance says businesses are in favor of an overdose prevention site, but they think more consultation must take place with community partners.
7: We believe the solution must be a healthcare one, where OPS sites are located inside hospitals, like the one a half a block away, not on the streets for the residents, families, business owners, staff, and tourists to be forced to deal with.
6: Whereas co-founder of Mom Stop the Harm, Leslie McBain, says she's concerned this could cost more lives.
8: Why would we put people more at risk by delaying something that is going to save lives?
6: Yesterday, the health minister announced a pause on the proposed site. Earlier this year, Vancouver Coastal Health announced its initial plan to have it up and running on June 1st. I'm Asta Pandey-Kanan.
3: Meantime, Vancouver Mayor Ken Sim says the delay alone is not enough and the site is just not appropriate for the neighborhood. Sim says the city will continue fighting to ensure the site does not open at this location. That meaningful consultation takes place as well. He adds proper medical supports need to be in place with access to treatment, recovery, and mandatory care beds for those who need it the most.
2: The city of Vancouver is out with a bold statement saying most road construction will be wrapped up before the FIFA World Cup takes over. Our Ronaldo Suarez reports this comes as several infrastructure projects remain active across the city.
9: Paul Storer is the city's director of transportation and is confident most projects are close to being buttoned up.
10: We have projects like Drake Street and Beattie Street that are essentially complete. Hamby Bridge kind of underneath at the north end that will be in a place where it won't impact the events. Metro is doing work on 2nd Avenue right now. They'll be well complete before the event.
9: Still, some commuters remain skeptical, pointing to Vancouver's long-running infrastructure projects and frequent construction delays. Our 11:30 traffic reporter Alex Kerrigan stressing a lot of these projects are causing congestion right now.
11: From January all the way up until now, we've been reporting on extreme congestion delays on a lot of these major routes. So yes, they have been doing just that, but we've been stuck in that delay. We've been talking about it since even before this year started.
9: And construction aside, we do know some roads around downtown will be closed for FIFA fan festivals and pedestrian zones. I'm Reynaldo Suarez.
3: 11:30 news time, 4:07. Beautiful sunny skies, 22 degrees in downtown Vancouver. Well, as we've been telling you all afternoon, it's a warm and sunny day out there. Let's get the latest forecast from meteorologist Carl Lamb at the Penfolds Roofing and Solar Weather Center.
0: So there will be a little more humidity today across Metro Vancouver, but it's still pleasantly warm. Temperatures right by the coast are into the low 20s, but away from the water, temperatures get up into the mid-20s, around 25 or so. You factor in the humidity, it will feel like 27, so not a huge difference in terms of how it feels.
3: He says some showers will roll in tomorrow, but will dry off for the weekend. Carl will be back for another look at your forecast coming up in a few minutes.
2: The city of Penticton has declared a local state of emergency after a massive fire at the site of a long-term care home triggered the evacuation of multiple properties. The long-term care home Penticton was expected to add 200 beds to meet the area's rising demand. And the city says the presence of an unstable crane used in the construction process at

0: The site continues to pose a safety risk. It adds the fire on Green Avenue was first reported at around 10 p.m. last night and grew into a 3-alarm fire within minutes. 60 firefighters responded, and officials say the fire is still active, and an unstable crane on the site is also hampering suppression efforts. No one has been reported hurt, although four homes close by have been damaged.
1: A man has been charged with several offenses relating to child pornography after an investigation which lasted over a year and a half. Surrey police say 41-year-old Mark Reed has been charged with possession and distribution of child sexual abuse and exploitation materials, along with unsafe storage of a firearm and unauthorized possession of a prohibited device. He was in court today for the first time and has now been released on bail with conditions. Reed will be back in court next month. 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
4: And it's whistling a happy tune right now there, Ben. 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And then for those of you traveling Horseshoe Bay, Departure Bay, the next one's at 6:20. That's 3/4 full. And then 8:30 this evening, right around 3/4 full. 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
1: Thank you, Ryan. In a minute, another check of traffic and weather together on the ones. Kyle starts us off with a crash out in Surrey. It's 410.
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12: Well, Ben, this crash at Scott Road and Nordell Way along the Surrey Delta border has gone on for nearly an hour now. Northbound is down to one lane before the intersection, and emergency crews are on scene. But if you have any updates on this, we could really use them. The number is star or pound 1130. In the meantime, northbound is slow from 80 Avenue, southbound from 90 Avenue with the visual distraction. It's the afternoon rush for Nordell Way in either direction, westbound from 88 Avenue, eastbound from before 116. And now with more from the 1130 Rogers Xfinity Internet Traffic Center, here's Ryan Littlemark.
4: Kyle, for the report from the Super Safe Disposal Traffic Patrol. Ironworkers, it's busy. Travelers heading down the cut for the Upper Levels Highway. It's backing up from Lonsdale. And so there's no issues. It's just really, really busy. But if you see something, let us know to Star 1130 through the Castlegar delays, through the Burnaby Lake stretch, right up towards the Portman. The earlier problems around the Portman are all gone now. Lionsgate Bridge, two lanes going north. One lane southbound is really heavy off the North Shore. Backed up Marine, up Taylor Way, almost to the Upper Levels. And then Marine from Capilano Road is also equally as heavy. Oak out of Vancouver is super slow from 49th right down to the bridge deck. There is delays in the east-west connector, 91, right by east of Knight towards 6th Road. Also very busy around the Massey Tunnel. Of course, the one lane going north, slowdowns from 17A, Alex Fraser Bridge. There is delays 91 northbound from 72nd. Southbound's okay right now. Queensboro Bridge, that hasn't let up. It's been busy all day for 91A, merging from either side of Stewartson and Marine Way. Stalawasin Bridge is still okay, and traffic is brought to you by... 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At least the weather's great. Forecast here from meteorologist Carl Lamb.
3: More sunshine for you on this Thursday across Metro Vancouver. Temperatures getting up to 21 to 25 degrees. And we will have a northwesterly wind, nice and refreshing, up to about 20 kilometers per hour tonight, down to an overnight low of 11. And then for tomorrow, it is mostly cloudy throughout the day. There will be a few showers around Metro Vancouver, but a better chance for some of that rain will be up north. It will be windier right by the coast as well. Tomorrow's high is 18 and a low of 9 on Friday night. Your highs for today are between 21 to 25.
4: Right now, it's sunny and 21 degrees in Vancouver.
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1: Sunny skies and 22 degrees in downtown Vancouver. Good afternoon. I'm Ben Bugera.
0: And I'm Maria Vinca. Here's what's happening right now.
1: A decision back east from the Supreme Court of Canada is impacting the Cowichan land claims case here in BC. The High Court upheld a ruling in the Maritimes where a lower court said Aboriginal title cannot be claimed over private land.
0: It's been a busy few months for roadwork projects across Vancouver, but we're hearing things could start to wrap up. The City of Vancouver is telling us that they expect a lot of major work to be done just in time for the FIFA World Cup.
1: And still ahead.
16: The Prime Minister pitches Canada to business leaders in New York City, telling them it's a safe, reliable place to invest, and he's hoping the American president is listening.
1: 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It's Sandra Priscina.
17: A 4-0 victory for Canada over USA in the quarterfinals at the World Hockey Championship. Jet Greaves, stellar to pick up a 34-save shutout, and it all sets up a semifinal date with Finland on Saturday. Czechia lost to Finland 4-1. However, Canucks D-man Filip Hronek did have the team's lone goal. The hockey world mourning the loss of four-time Stanley Cup champion Claude Lemieux, passing away at 60. He had just carried out the torch ahead of Game 3 for the Habs versus the Hurricanes at Bell Center. To the hardwood, the Spurs looking to stave off elimination against the defending champion Thunder in the NBA's West Finals. You can tune in at 5:30. It's on Sportsnet 360. The Thunder 2-0 in closeout chances this year, winning Game 4s on the road in both Round 1 versus Phoenix and Round 2 against the Lakers. Vancouver Canadiens baseball at the Nat. A home series rolls on against Eugene. In the majors, a four-game series opening up for the Blue Jays in Baltimore. It's 0-0 after one on Sportsnet. The Mariners are off before facing Arizona tomorrow in Seattle. Sports at 15 and 45 past the hour, or head over to sportsnet.ca.
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1: 11:30 News Times 4:18. Alberta has formalized its October 19th question on separation. Premier Danielle Smith and her cabinet have issued an order in council confirming the exact phrasing of the question. It mirrors what Smith announced last week and will see voters choose one of two options. The first option is Alberta should remain in the province in a province in Canada. Well, the second option is to begin the legal process of holding a second binding referendum on separating from the country. Prime Minister Mark Carney trying to convince business leaders in New York City that Canada is worthy. 11:30's Charlene Close says Carney spoke to the Economic Club of New York, outlining Canada's economic strategy and the progress made so far.
24: Prime Minister Mark Carney says Canada is meshing together international partnerships, making it a much stronger, more resilient, and more independent country. He says it's good for Canada and also the U.S. because it makes Canada a better ally.
25: While Canada and the United States have had our differences over the centuries, we have always worked and eventually worked through them because we share values and our common interests run deep.
24: He's pitching this country as having what the world needs, whether it's oil, electricity, or critical minerals. He's hoping some of the people in the crowd will share his message with the Trump administration and put pressure on it to renegotiate the Canada-U.S.-Mexico trade agreement fairly. I'm Charlene Close.
1: Coming up in 60 seconds, another check of traffic and weather together on the ones. An update on that crash on Scott Road. It's 420.
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1: 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Kyle, how are things out in Surrey?
12: Still very busy on the Surrey Delta border here, Ben, with this crash on northbound Scott Road before Nordell Way. Northbound should be down to one lane here, but if anything has changed or been moved, please give us a call. Hands-free, start around 11:30. Emergency crews, again, should be on scene here. Northbound is crawling from between 82nd and 88th Avenues. Southbound from 90th Avenue, you got the visual distraction. Eastbound to Nordell is slow from 116. And westbound is backed up from 88th. And now with more from the 11:30 Rogers Xfinity Internet Traffic Center, here's Ryan Lindemark.
4: Thanks, Kyle, for that update from the Super Safe Disposal Traffic Patrol. The Ironworkers is really busy this hour. Eastbound upper levels is still backing up from Lonsdale. There's no issues. It's just super slow. People are doing their thing on a Thursday, trying to get around the lower mainland. Always hectic. Westbound, it is busy from right around the Cassiar, but eastbound Cassiar all the way through that Burnaby Lake stretch, you know, towards the Portman Bridge. Lions Gate to two lanes northbound, you're fine. The one lane southbound backlogged on Marine up Taylor Way and also Marine from Capilano Road. For the Oak stretch in Vancouver, the Marple area, pretty busy from 49th right down to the Oak Street Bridge. Granville's heavy as well towards the Arthur Lang. Knight's backing up southbound from 57th. Northbound Knight Bridge, you're seeing the lineup start there around Canby Road. East-West Connector, that has delays 91 eastbound from Knight towards 6th Road. Massey Tunnels backup is not too bad southbound. It's stop and go around Blundell Road with the counter flow, but the northbound only has that one lane, and that's gridlocked from Highway 17A for 99 northbound. The Alex Fraser Bridge itself moving at a good pace southbound, but northbound, the backup there is from right around 72nd Avenue. And the Queensboro Bridge, really busy. Southbound, there's that bump on there from the construction they've been doing, that metal plate. So that's why it is super heavy off Stewartson Way, and same with Marine Way. And the Stellaboston Bridge, there's no issues. Same for the Pitt River Bridge and the Maryhill Bypass, just pure volume. 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Now we check in again with the Penfolds Roofing and Solar Weather Center. The latest forecast from meteorologist Carl M.
3: For today, it's sunny and temperatures are between 21 to 25 degrees. A light northwesterly winds up to about 20 kilometers per hour. And tonight, mainly clear with a low of 11. For tomorrow, cloudy with some rain showers across Metro Vancouver, but a better chance for it the further north you go, and windier right by the coast with a high of 18 and a low of 9. Then it's sun and cloud for Saturday, just a little bit cooler with a high of 17. And then for Sunday, sunny and 18. Your highs for today are between 21 to 25 degrees.
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1: Thank you very much, Ryan. To our top story, Canada's Supreme Court has ruled private land will be protected from Indigenous land claims. This coming after a decision in the Maritimes, which will also affect the Cowichan Lands decision that's continuing to play out in Richmond. We'll have all of those details and our other top stories coming up for you at 4:30. 11:30 news time. It's now 4:24.
15: 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Wildfire update.
1: Well, federal officials say the start of this year's wildfire season has been slow compared with 2025, but that the overall risk remains high. Environment and Climate Change Minister Julie DeBrusen announced that the federal government is investing more than $47 million over 5 years to support wildfire preparedness, response, and risk reduction through Parks Canada's National Fire Management Program.
5: This funding will strengthen our readiness by supporting trained wildfire personnel and increasingly nationally deployable equipment. It will also support measures that reduce wildfire risks, such as carefully planned prescribed fires and vegetation management, helping to build on important work to maintain ecosystems and enhance community safety.
1: The Canadian Interagency Forest Fire Center is reporting 65 active wildfires across the country, including 6 classified as out of control, with BC and the Northwest Territories listed as the highest risk areas. BC's Independent Investigations Office is looking into a case where a woman was injured this month while in police custody in Port Alberni. The IIO says the case happened when a woman was being held inside the Port Alberni RCMP detachment. There was an interaction between her and the police, and she later notified the watchdog agency and reported her injuries. The IIO is also looking into whether the injury meets the threshold of serious harm and if police action or inaction was linked to it. Well, there will be a new champion at the Men's World Hockey Championship in Switzerland.
6: Goaltender Jet Greaves was the story of this game, posting a 34-save shutout as Canada's off to the semifinals with a 4-0 win over the U.S. Greaves made a number of huge saves to keep the Americans off the score sheet, while Canada got goals from Macklin Celebrini, Dylan Holloway, Connor Brown, and Sidney Crosby. Now, there is concern for Canadian defenseman Evan Bouchard, who was rocked in the first after a hit to the head. He did not return, so Canada now 8-0 at the World Hockey Championship, and their semifinal opponent will be determined later today. From the Sports Center, I'm Alex Ixero.
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1: Now it's time for the Market Minute. Here's the latest stateside from Bloomberg.
7: Stocks pushed to more records as companies like Dollar Tree, Snowflake, and Hormel Foods kept piling up the profits. A tentative deal to extend the ceasefire and the war with Iran by 60 days also helped lift the market and rein in oil prices. The S&P added 0.6% to its all-time high set the day before. The Dow rose less than 0.1%, and the Nasdaq climbed 0.9%, also adding to their own records from a day earlier. Starbucks is tying most tech workers' bonuses to how much they're using artificial intelligence to improve efficiency. According to an internal document, a quarter of bonuses paid to tech employees will be pegged to department-wide goals that include AI adoption. Shares of Union Pacific and Norfolk Southern slumped the most in more than a year after a key regulator paused its review of their planned $72 billion merger. It has the potential to delay what would be the biggest rail deal ever. Matt Piper, Bloomberg Radio.
1: For your money numbers today, Canada's main stock index rose more than 100 points today thanks to gains in technology stocks as U.S. markets also moved higher. The S&P TSX Composite Index gained just over 105 points today, closing at 34,517. The Canadian dollar trading 17.42 cents U.S. compared with 72.30 cents yesterday. Coming up next, we will have your top stories as well as a check of traffic and weather together on the One's 11:30 news time. It is 4:28.
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13: Good afternoon. Thank you so much for joining us. It is Thursday, May 28th. I'm Maria Vinca.
1: And I'm Ben Bugera in downtown Vancouver. We have mostly sunny skies and 23 degrees. Here's what's happening right now.
14: A decision that will have an impact on a lawsuit with plenty of interest. The Supreme Court of Canada making a ruling on Aboriginal title claims.
16: Business owners in Vancouver in favor of BC's Health Ministry's decision to pause the overdose prevention site opening in downtown.
17: From sewer upgrades to major road work, the city claims most active construction projects will be cleared before FIFA kicks off.
19: And the city of Penticton declaring a local state of emergency following a massive fire at a construction site of a long-term care home, which forced several homes to evacuate.
30: Quarterfinal Thursday at the World Hockey Championship, Canada shuts out USA 4-0. Sports at 45.
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31: Maria, Ben, something's afoot on Highway 1 in Langley. There are reports of a vehicle incident westbound at the 248th Street overpass. Volume is dense and crawling from Bradner Road at Abbotsford, so I do believe those reports. This may be a stalled vehicle on the shoulder. It could be a visual distraction, but whatever this is, we could really use your help. The number is star or pound 1130. Please keep it safe and hands-free. And now with more from the 1130 Rogers Xfinity Internet Traffic Center, here's Ryan Lindemark.
4: Thank you, Kyle, for that report from the Super Safe Disposal Traffic Patrol. It's been a busy afternoon for traffic to and from the North Shore. Delays for the Upper Levels Highway eastbound from right around Lonsdale and down the cut. Also, quite busy around the Cassiar, which is typical as we are right around 4:30 trying to get around on a Thursday. But there's no problems to report of for that stretch. Lionsgate Bridge, two lanes going north, fine through the causeway. The one lane southbound, that's backlogged. Marine up Taylor Way and also Marine from Capitol. Capilano Road. For Oak, slow there. Southbound from 49th right down to 70th. And as you make your way towards the Massey Tunnel, three lanes going south. Moving at a decent pace from Steveston. The one lane northbound backed up 99 from 17A. East-West Connector. Stop and go for 91 eastbound by night towards the 6th Road. Alex Fraser Bridge is still okay. 91 northbound. It is busy from 72nd. Queensboro, oh, the phone's ringing. Could be some other details about something. But if you see anything else in traffic, do let us know. To Star 1130. 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Now we check back in with the Penfolds Roofing and Solar Weather Center. See how things are shaping up with meteorologist Carl Lem.
3: Hope you are enjoying this beautiful sunshine for today. Temperatures are up to 21 by the coast and up to about 25 for areas like White Rock, Mission, over towards Surrey, Langley, and Burnaby. And there will be a northwesterly wind up to about 20 kilometers per hour. And then for tonight, we're down to a low of 11 under a mainly clear sky. Your highs for today are between 21 to 25.
4: Right now it's sunny and 20 degrees in Vancouver.
1: Thank you very much, Ryan. 11:30 news time now, 4:33.
19: Canada's top court has made a ruling that will echo in courtrooms across the country. The Supreme Court of Canada determined the Aboriginal title cannot apply to private land.
1: 11:30's Kyle Banning has more on what that means for a high-profile BC case.
14: The Supreme Court of Canada is sticking by a decision made by a New Brunswick court that ruled in favor that private property rights are fundamental and would not be subject to an Aboriginal claim. The decision comes as Ottawa, the province, and the city of Richmond find themselves appealing the BC Supreme Court decision that found the opposite in the Cowichan Tribes case. Richmond Mayor Malcolm Brody still thinks this lawsuit will reach the top court.
2: And they can draw distinctions or take different perspectives or, you know, somehow look at it slightly differently and emphasize certain things and not others. And you come out with at least a somewhat, if not completely, different result.
14: Earlier this week, a consortium of Richmond landowners looked to join the lawsuit to have their voices heard. Cowichan Tribes have repeatedly stated that they are not seeking to make Aboriginal claim to private property. I'm Kyle Benning.
19: Downtown Vancouver business groups are pleased to hear the province is putting a proposed overdose prevention site on ice. 11:30's. Astapani Kanan says not everyone is in favor of this decision.
16: Denise Meikle owns a salon downtown and says more consultation with the community is needed before this project moves forward.
11: I've had clients tell me they won't be coming back, not because they don't love me, but because they don't feel safe getting to my door. And honestly, I understand them because I've watched people shoot up on my doorstep. I've had to let clients out the back door because there's an aggressive, drug-affected person blocking my front.
16: Mom Stop the Harm founder Leslie Baines is not in favor. She says the healthcare system depends on these harm reduction sites.
18: We will see more people die. We will see more people have profound overdoses end up in our ERs.
16: The provincial health minister announced the Helmkin site would be paused yesterday. Earlier this month, Vancouver Mayor Ken Sim announced his opposition to the site and that he would use every tool available to stop its opening. I'm Asta Pandekanan.
19: Vancouver Mayor Ken Sim says that he will continue to fight against the site ever opening at this location until, quote, meaningful consultation takes place. He adds proper medical supports need to be in place with access to treatment, recovery, and mandatory care beds for those who need it most.
1: Well, you've probably seen the cones, lane closures, and crews slowing traffic all across Vancouver. And with FIFA now just 17 days away, the city insists most construction projects impacting drivers will be finished before the tournament begins.
20: Paul Storr is Vancouver's Director of Transportation.
21: We have projects like Drake Street and Beattie Street that are essentially complete and are being buttoned up. Canby Bridge, kind of underneath at the north end, that will be in a place where it won't impact the events. We have Metro is doing work on 2nd Avenue right now. They'll be well complete before the event.
20: However, for right now, construction continues on some of the city's busiest routes. 11:30's traffic reporter Alex Kerrigan says drivers are already feeling the impact.
22: We're already seeing Pacific Boulevard shut down between Canby up to Carroll. That's closed right now. We're not getting that back for a while. There will be a closure coming up on Granville in between West Georgia and Davie, made a pedestrian-only area.
20: For now, motorists should continue to expect delays, detours, and reduced lanes across several key corridors. For more on the road closure, specifically for the FIFA Fan Festival and pedestrian zones, head to our website at vancouver.citynews.ca.
0: I'm Reynaldo Suarez.
19: 11:30 news time, 4:37. We have 23 degrees, mainly sunny here in Vancouver. A massive fire at a long-term care home under construction in Penticton has triggered evacuations of nearby homes last night. The blaze quickly escalated into a three-alarm fire and triggering a response of 60 firefighters in the region from as far away as Summerland. Now, the city says crews had to evacuate 16 homes in anticipation of the fire spread, with four of them sustaining damage in the blaze. No one's been reported hurt, but 12 homes remain evacuated. The construction of the long-term care home is in partnership between the BC government and the Kygo Senior Living. And the project was expected to be completed in 2028 to hold 200 beds aimed at meeting the demand for Penticton's growing senior population. And the city of Penticton has now declared a local state of emergency following this massive fire.
1: And Surrey police have announced child pornography charges have been laid against a 41-year-old man after a year-and-a-half-long investigation. Mark Reed has been charged with numerous offenses relating to the possession and distribution of child sexual abuse and exploitation materials. He's also been charged with unsafe storage of a firearm and unauthorized possession of a prohibited device. Reed made his first appearance in court today and has now been released on bail with conditions. He'll be back in court in a month.
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4: About 20 minutes right now, Maria, going southbound for the Peace Arch Crossing. 15 Pacific Highway, 15 at Aldergrove, 15 at Sumas, and 10 minutes northbound for all four of them coming back to Canada. So, not bad, Maria. You can find border wait times anytime. Vancouver.citynews.ca/border.
19: Thank you so much, Ryan. Your traffic and weather's together next. It's 440.
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31: Well, Maria, we can confirm a stalled vehicle is causing the delays on Highway 1 westbound through Langley. Thanks for the phone calls, by the way. So this is partially blocking the right lane before the 248th Street overpass. No word of cruiser on scene, so just be careful as you pass on the left in case they arrive. Gonna take time to get there, though, because the end of the line is sitting between Bradner Road and Mount Lehman in Abbotsford. And, of course, along the way, there are lane shifts for the highway expansion construction. And now with more from the 1130 Rogers Xfinity Internet Traffic Center, here's Ryan Littemark.
4: Thank you, Kyle, for that report from the Super Safe Disposal Traffic Traffic Patrol. We're right in the middle of the afternoon rush on a Thursday, and of course, Thursdays are always mega busy. The Ironworkers line up out of North Van. Upper Levels is backing up eastbound from Lonsdale. There's no issues. It's just really busy. Slowdowns for the Cassiar towards the Burnaby Lake stretch and around the Portman Bridge. Queensboro backing up off of Stewartson Way all the way down to almost Royal. And then 91A is backlogged from Howes. East-West connector lineup is 91 eastbound from Knight towards the S-curve. Massey Tunnel, you're fine going southbound with the counterflow, but the northbound 99 stretch with the one lane backed up from 17A. Out of Vancouver on Oak, a lineup there is southbound from 57th right down to about 70th. For traffic leaving the Lionsgate area towards Stanley Park Causeway, it is busy for Georgia and Denman through the stretch of Lost Lagoon with two lanes north, one lane southbound. That's pretty heavy off of Marine from Taylor Way and Capilano Road. And traffic is brought to you by Hub Cycling's Go by Bike Week. Stuck in traffic? Give cycling a try. Log your bike rides from May 30th to June 5th at hubcycling.ca for a chance to win prizes. For the day of cycling, it's been a great weather day for all that. Let's see how long it hangs around for the sunshine from the Penfolds Roofing and Solar Weather Center. Latest from meteorologist Carl M.
3: It is a little bit stickier out there today across Metro Vancouver, but it is beautifully sunny. Temperatures are around 21 to 25 degrees, and that northwesterly winds around 20 kilometers per hour. And tonight, it is mainly clear with a low of 11. Tomorrow, it just doesn't look as beautiful. It is mostly cloudy with a chance for a few showers around Metro Vancouver, but a better chance is up towards Squamish and Whistler, where there could be some more rain, and it's windier by the coast with a high of 18 tomorrow. Your highs for today are between 21 to 25.
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19: Thanks so much, Ryan. Coming up next in sports, no games on the NHL playoff ice tonight. Game 5 in the Eastern Conference Final goes tomorrow between the Canadiens and the Hurricanes. We do have baseball to talk about. The Blue Jays kicking off a 4-game series with the Orioles. It's 4:44.
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19: We have 23 degrees and mainly sunny here in Vancouver. Good afternoon. I'm Maria Vinca.
1: And I'm Ben Bugera. Here's what's happening right now.
19: The Supreme Court of Canada has decided Aboriginal title cannot apply to private land. The federal government says today's Supreme Court ruling will have an effect on the Cowichan Tribes case here in BC.
1: The city of Penticton declaring a local state of emergency following a massive fire at a construction site of a long-term care home, which forced several homes to evacuate.
19: And still ahead, emotions ran high at BC Supreme Court today in the ongoing murder trial into the brutal deaths of an Abbotsford couple killed in a home invasion back in May 2022. It's 4:45. It is now time for sports from Sports at 650, the home of the Canucks. Here's Sandra Priscina.
17: Canada's into the semifinals at the World Hockey Championship after a 4-0 shutout of Team USA. So the Canadiens' final four bound for the first time since winning gold in 2023 and will face Finland on Saturday. Czechia fell 4-1 to Finland. Canucks D-man Filip Hronek with his team's only goal. Claude Lemieux, a four-time Stanley Cup champ, has died at the age of 60. He played 21 NHL seasons and took home the 1995 Conn Smythe Trophy. He was on hand at Bell Centre just a couple of days ago to carry the torch ahead of Montreal's playoff game versus Carolina. Another pivotal night in the NBA. The Spurs fighting to keep their season alive as they try to stave off elimination against the defending champion Thunder in the West Finals at 5:30 on Sportsnet 360. If a Game 7 is necessary, it goes Saturday in OKC. The Knicks waiting for the series winner. Let's head to the Diamond. The Vancouver Canadiens look to get back in the win column. They entertain Eugene at 7:05. The Blue Jays lead the Orioles 1-0 in the fourth on Sportsnet. And Canadian tennis players Felix Auger-Aliassime and Victoria Mboko each came back from a set down to win their second round matches at the French Open. Sports at 15 and 45 past the hour or at sportsnet.ca.
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19: 11:30 news time. It's 4:48. Anguished family members read their victim impact statements today at the trial of three men convicted in a 2022 double murder in Abbotsford. Speaking outside of BC's Ring Courthouse today, Kimberly Coleman, the daughter of homicide victims Arnold and Joanne DeYoung, say her family is devastated.
18: Aggravating to when I was giving my statement, I was the one that called them cowards. I addressed them specifically. When I looked at them, they all were bent down. Their heads were bent down. They did not look up.
19: She says hurtful rumors even swirled around about the crime before details were ever revealed at trial. 77-year-old Arnold and 76-year-old Joanne DeYoung were murdered in a home invasion in May 2022. Abjeet Singh, Kushveer Tour, and Gurkrin Singh have been convicted of first-degree murder. Tensions are still high in the Middle East, even after word that a deal with the U.S. may have been reached, something Iran did not immediately confirm.
21: As ceasefire talks between the U.S. and Iran drag on, the truce has come under another test. The U.S. has carried out a series of strikes on Iranian targets this week, most recently on Wednesday night. It says these strikes are in response to Iranian threats. In the latest incident, Kuwait says it was attacked by Iranian missiles and drones. Iran confirms that it launched a fresh attack in the region. It says this is in response to American aggression. Now, these clashes have not caused the ceasefire to collapse, but they have left the Middle East on edge.
19: Coming up in just over a minute, we have your traffic and weather together on the ones. And Kyle will start on an issue in Langley. It's on Highway 1. It's 4:50.
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19: 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What's going on in Langley, Kyle?
3: Oh, Highway 1 westbound is a crawl right now, Maria, from Abbotsford to Langley, something we typically see during the morning rush, but hey, it's happening now. The stalled vehicle is the culprit, and it's partially blocking the right lane before the 248 Street overpass. Volume is dense and backed up from between Bradner Road and Mount Lehman. Not sure if crews are on scene. If yes, our number is star or pound 1130. Bring us that update. And it is slow eastbound too, but not because of the visual distraction. It's slow because of the rush and the highway expansion construction, and you're slow from the 248 Street overpass to beyond 264. And now with more from the 1130 Rogers Xfinity Internet Traffic Center, here's Ryan Lidemark.
4: Thank you, Kyle, for that report from the Super Safe Disposal Traffic Patrol. Off the North Shore, it's a busy one. Upper levels highways backing up from Lonsdale, so all the way down the cut. There's no problems in the Ironworkers Memorial, but it's just really busy. Through the Cassiar, it is jammed all the way through that Burnaby Lake stretch. Lions Gate, it looks quite slow. I haven't heard about any problems through the causeway, but it is quite a nice day out there. They do have that stretch where it's two lanes northbound, one lane south, backlogged on Marine from Taylor Way and also off of Capilano Road. But if you see something through there, you can always let us know. Like I said, a star 1130. And then for traffic, trying to make your way down to the Oak Street Bridge, lineup for Oak is southbound around 57th Avenue. Massey Tunnel has the three lanes southbound with the counterflow. That's fine. Northbound, the one lane. Well, that's busy for 99 from 17A. Alex Fraser Bridge is okay. Just a little bit slow, 91 northbound from 72nd. And the Queensboro Bridge is heavy both ways, 91A. You're seeing that back up from Howes and also off Stewartson Way and from Marine Way. 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Now the five-day forecast from the Penfolds Roofing and Solar Weather Center. We check back in with meteorologist Carl M.
5: Lots and lots of sunshine on the way for today. Don't forget that UV index is considered high at a 7. And so we'll have temperatures between 21 to 25 for the highs today. And a northwesterly wind keeps things a little more refreshing around 20 kilometers per hour. Mainly clear tonight with a low of 11. Cloudier for tomorrow. Chance for a few isolated showers, but a better chance for some rain up north with a high of 18. And it will be breezier right by the coast. And then for Saturday, sun and cloud drier with a high of 17. And then for Sunday, it's sunny and 18. Your highs for today are between 21 to 25.
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19: Thank you so much, Ryan. Coming up at the top of the hour, the Supreme Court of Canada deciding Aboriginal title cannot be applied to private land. We'll have those details and are the top stories. All coming up on your Drive at 5 right here on 1130 News Radio. It is now 4:54. Canada has what the world needs. That is the message Prime Minister Mark Carney has delivered to a business crowd in New York City today. And Prime Minister Mark Carney received a warm welcome from the Economic Club of New York. He says Canada's efforts to diversify its trade and wean itself off the U.S. market make it a better ally.
6: That nostalgia is not a strategy, so we're focused on what we can control. And that means weaving a dense web of international partnerships abroad. That's making us a much stronger, more resilient, more independent country.
19: Political watchers think Carney is hoping some of those in the crowd will put pressure on the White House ahead of the renegotiation of the Canada-U.S.-Mexico trade deal. Federal officials say the start to this year's wildfire season has been slow compared with 2025, but that the overall risk remains high. Speaking at a news conference in Ottawa today, Indigenous Services Minister Mandy Golmasty gave details about fires affecting some First Nations communities.
7: So far this year, there are 15 wildland fires that have impacted 15 First Nations, resulting in the evacuation of 227 people from four First Nations, and there are currently 16 evacuees from two communities.
19: The Canadian Interagency Forest Fire Center reports 65 active wildfires across the country. Six are classified as out of control. At the World Hockey Championship, Canada is moving on while the defending champion Americans are done.
0: Canada was flat out the better team today as they eliminated the United States with a 4-0 win in the quarterfinals. Goaltender Jed Greaves stood on his head, making 34 saves for the shutout, while Canada got goals from Captain Macklin Celebrini along with Dylan Holloway, Connor Brown, and Sidney Crosby. The only negative in the game today was what happened in the first period when Canadian defenseman Evan Bouchard took a nasty hit to the head. He did not return, so Canada has won all 8 games of the world so far this year and will learn their semifinal opponent later today. From the Sports Center, I'm Alex Ixero.
19: 11:30 news time. It is now 4:56. We have your business news up next.
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9: Traders send stocks to all-time highs. Even with worries about expensive oil and high inflation, the U.S. stock market has run to records, largely because companies keep making more money. The Dow gained 25 points. The Nasdaq was up 243. The S&P gaining 43. Shares of Kohl's, Best Buy, and Dollar Tree have risen amid optimism that shoppers are still spending when they see what they want at the right price. Data just out shows consumer spending edged up in April despite accelerated price increases, with Americans still opening their wallets despite facing multiple hurdles. Shares of drone makers and suppliers are rallying after a report that the Trump administration is exploring potential funding deals to increase domestic production and lower costs. Stocks for companies including Unusual Machines and Red Cat Holdings rose after that report, with Unusual hitting an all-time high. The Pentagon has requested funding for drones and counter-drone measures. Matt Piper, Bloomberg Radio.
19: On the Market Watch, Canada's main stock index rose more than 100 points today thanks to gains in technology stocks as U.S. markets also moved higher. The S&P/TSX Composite Index gained just over 105 points today, closing at 34,517. Canadian dollar trading for 72.42 cents U.S. compared with 72.30 cents yesterday. Selling your house on your own and saving thousands of dollars in commissions may sound tempting, but it is important to know what it really takes to sell your home without a realtor. Real estate broker Colin Noble says that there is a lot of behind-the-scenes works that involved. It's involved, rather, when getting a home ready, including repairs, decluttering, and deep cleaning. Now, once that's done, he says homeowners will then have to take photos of the property and list it on an MLS database for a small fee. Now, that would get the right exposure and attract the potential buyers to the home. Pricing a property accurately as an independent seller can also be a challenge because you need to let the market dictate the fair value of the home. However, independent buyers or sellers are also encouraged to hire a lawyer to help with the delicate legal matters of the transaction. 11:30 news time. It is now 4:59.
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1: Good afternoon. This is Thursday, May the 28th. Thanks for joining us. I'm Ben Bugera.
19: And I'm Maria Vinka. We have 23 degrees and mainly sunny here in Vancouver. Here's what's coming up in your drive at 5.
2: A decision by Canada's top court that will have ripple effects across the country for private property owners.
12: Vancouver business groups relieved after province puts a pause on downtown overdose prevention site.
14: From sewer upgrades to major road work, the city claims most of these active projects will be wrapped up just in time for FIFA.
1: The state of emergency has been declared in Penticton after a massive fire at a construction site forced a dozen homes to evacuate.
16: One half of the NBA Finals is set. The second half could be in stone tonight. The Toronto Blue Jays opening up a new series against the Orioles in Baltimore. Sports at 15.
1: Officials at the Bank of Canada say the financial system has been resilient after a turbulent year on the world stage. Business coming up at 26.
19: But first, it's 5:01.
1: 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Here is Kyle Balzer.
17: Ben, Maria, I'm inclined to believe that the stalled vehicle on Highway 1 westbound in Langley has either been cleared completely or has been moved entirely onto the right shoulder. It was partially blocking the westbound right lane before the 248th Street overpass, but volume is easing up at the front of the line. If this is clear or possibly not just yet, please give us a call, hands-free, star or pound 1130 with that update. In the meantime, you're still crawling from between Bradner Road and Mount Lehman and Abbotsford to before 264, and there is a traffic shift towards 232. And now with more from the 1130 Rogers Extended Internet Traffic Center. Here's Ryan Lindemark.
4: Thank you, Kyle, for that report from the Super Safe Disposal Traffic Patrol. It's really busy in downtown Vancouver. It's nice outside. Maybe some people are heading to Stanley Park. And it is busy on Georgia if you're going that way from at least Cardero towards the two lanes northbound. The one lane south, it is stop and go from Marine around Taylor Way and also from Capilano Road. Upper Levels Highway is lined up eastbound from Lonsdale all the way down the cut. And same through the Cassiar and the Burnaby Lake stretch. You're seeing some spots around there where it's quite busy. Queensboro, that hasn't eased off. It's been delayed all day. 91A northbound from Howes and also off of Stewartson Way, Marine Way. There's no problem, but there is that southbound metal plate on the bridge acting like a speed bump, so people are taking their time through there. East-west connector, still some slowdowns. 91 eastbound east of Knight Street. It is